0: really is required, to your point, of all the different requirements for the different activities. So hunting and fishing guides, they're going to have their license from Game and Fish, and they're going to have their insurance and their business registration. So that's what we're kind of looking for. And it's all in one place. So they'll have to have all of those things, but they can just upload them all in one place. That's what we're looking for. And, you know, climbing guides. So we have some really cool new climbing opportunities in state parks, and there's some great climbing around the state. Climbing guides have to have a very specific climbing certification and wilderness first aid safety training. And so digging into all of these different activities has been pretty fun to find out. But it also creates a really good way for us to say, here's what's needed to participate.
1: So where do you find all these people?
0: But on shows like this, because I know they're all listening. No, that's what we're working on right now, is getting the word out. We've partnered with Game and Fish. Our friends over in the Game and Fish marketing communications team have been fantastic on social media and emails. But we also are working to get the word out, having conversations with folks like you guys. And so, again, it's open to completely free program, totally voluntary. But the goal really is as a benefit. That's what your question was earlier that I never answered. But really the benefit that we see is getting guides in front of people that are visiting the state or people that are looking for a new experience. The directory for the program lives on arkansas.com, which is our state's new tourism and travel website.
1: And what's that website again?
0: It's arkansas.com. Yeah, so we've got a directory on there, and people that are maybe they're visiting the state for the first time, or maybe it's folks that live in the state and they just want to go try to catch a world record brown trout on the White River, or they want to go bag their limit in flooded timber, or whatever they're looking for, there's going to be a guide on there to offer that experience.
1: You know, it's amazing that the people who come into our state and you become friends with them, and you start telling them about different places. I don't know that. I didn't know anything like that existed. Mm-hmm. We have one of the greatest states in America.
0: Yes, I completely agree. And lots of opportunities for these really incredible experiences.
1: And this time of year, when it gets a little cooler, not 90 degrees, people should be crawling out there.
0: Yeah, absolutely. Yes. And that's what we're hoping happens. We hope people come to Arkansas for those experiences and leave thinking, wow, the natural state's fantastic. And in Arkansas, so we work a lot with our friends at the tourism agency, and we know in Arkansas, 55% of tourists are actually Arkansans, and they're traveling around the state looking for experiences just like this that they can have at home. We know it's tough out there for a lot of folks, and so we're looking into more opportunities for in-state travel and new experiences like this, and booking a guide for something for your family is a really great opportunity to try something new.
2: What kind of data did the state put together to determine that a service like this was beneficial or needed?
0: Great question. So this is actually the only program of its kind in the United States. It's the only one that exists. And so it's brand new. And it was through conversations with guides, with the guide industry and Game and Fish in our office. And it really came up, like, if we are going to talk about being the natural state and there are experiences that you can have 365 days a year in outdoor recreation, and we're really marketing this, making sure that we're delivering on that promise. And so there were people in the guide industry and people at Game and Fish that noticed, you know, maybe there's some bad actors, some folks that are offering services that don't exist or offering subpar services. So the last thing we want is somebody to book, you know, thousands of dollars worth of a hunting trip and show up to Arkansas and those folks don't exist. Or it's, you know, Freddie from down the street that's like, I saw a duck last week. I know how to find you a duck. Like, that is not the experience.
1: Oh, you know Freddie too.
0: That's not the experience.
2: We all know Freddie.
0: Yeah, exactly. And so it was with conversations with the industry that there needs to be a way to promote the folks that are operating really, really well. And, you know, a lot of guides have been doing this for a long time. Mm-hmm. And they're like, this is great. My books are full. Like, I'm good on promotion, but I understand the importance of this program for the industry and for promoting the folks that are doing well, making sure we're continuing this as an industry. And so we appreciate those folks too.
2: All right. We're visiting with Becky Flynn, a deputy director of the Office of
0: Outdoor Recreation
2: for the Department of State Parks, Tourism, and Natural Heritage. We're going to take us a little break here in just a couple of seconds, right?
1: 10 seconds, Brian.
2: 10 seconds. And so stay with us here on Ray Tucker's Arkansas Outdoors. We're talking about guides for everything that you want right here in the natural state. And we can't wait to come back and talk about it some more.
1: Brian, you did it.
2: Yes.
1: You did it. Back in a moment.

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9: In case you're just tuning in, we're visiting with the very delightful Becky Flynn, Deputy Director of Outdoor Recreation for Parks, Tourism, and Heritage. They've got a new program called Guide Arc. And anyway, we're discussing that. How do people, all right, so somebody's out there listening. Mm-hmm. They decide, hey, I want to be a guide. And you run the gauntlet on them. You check them all out. Make sure they're up on the board and they hadn't just gotten out of prison for murder or anything
10: sure,
9: like
10: sure,
9: that.
10: Sure, sure, yes.
9: Yep. And so how do they get in touch with you all?
10: Great question. So all the information is on our website, on the Office of Outdoor Recreation's website. So you can just, easiest way to find it is just Google Office of Outdoor Recreation or GuideArc, and all the information will pop up. And it actually has everything listed there. So it's a few different things that guides will need. And so go on there, check it out. All of my contact info is on there, my email, my cell phone, all of that. And so if there's any questions about anything, I'm available for that as well.
9: How nice is it to have a governor who understands what outdoor recreation, what it does economic-wise to our state?
10: Absolutely. We have so much support from our administration for what we're doing. And it truly is an industry. It's there's money in it. It's an economy. It contributes to the Arkansas economy and almost 44,000 jobs, over $5 billion to the state's economy every year. And so it's something that's growing. And all of the money that we're investing as the office, and we make grants to communities across the state that are building trails, fishing piers, launch ramps, campgrounds, all of these infrastructure projects that are getting people outside and giving people access to the outdoors and to spend time off of screens and outside and get kids outside. Our office is able to make grants across the state to help build some of this infrastructure because of the support of our administration and the leadership at Parks Heritage and Tourism. So we're seeing movement on that and being able to recruit businesses and people. I mean, it's 2026 and people can live anywhere and they want to live places where they get to do the things that they love to do. And a lot of that is outdoor recreation. There's studies coming out of other states like Utah and Maine, and companies and people are being asked, you know, why did you choose to relocate here? Why are you headquartering your company here? How do you recruit talent? And outdoor recreation is the number one reason, access to outdoor recreation. And that's above proximity to family or amount people are getting paid, benefits, things that have been traditionally so important. Now it's lifestyle and people are choosing a particular lifestyle. So the more that Arkansas is we know how great Arkansas is, but working really hard to promote that across the United States about how great this state is, but then also continuing to invest back into some of that infrastructure.
9: And we talk about the longevity of our show over 12 years. When we first started the show, we had folks on from Parks and Tourism. And at that particular time, Oregon, let's say the extreme west United States, was a bicycle capital of the world.
10: Mm-hmm.
9: And they were going strong or whatever. And we sent a delegation up there from, I guess, I'm assuming Parks and Tourism, whatever, and came back. And now guess what is the cycling mecca of the United States?
10: It's Bentonville, Arkansas. And it's crazy. I grew up in Arkansas, and now we travel a lot for tourism to promote the natural state and all of these experiences. And the first thing that people say is, oh, I know about Arkansas, Bentonville, right? Or Hot Springs. Lots of people know about Hot Springs, the Buffalo National River, and Bentonville. Those are like the top three things that people recognize about the state.
11: Have y'all done any analytics as far as when people go to the website, what they're mostly looking for? Are they looking for fishing guides, cycling guides, hunting guides?
10: I don't know the answer to that specifically when it comes to GuideArc, but excuse me, we did just launch a new Arkansas.com tourism website, and that site is built in a new way. Specifically, we know how many people are using AI to do everything, I think, these days. Like, what do I look like with a new haircut or whatever it may be?
11: Right.
10: But I think that people are using AI to plan their trips a lot more. And there is an AI trip planner built into the new website. And so we're able to see the analytics on that. People can go online and they can be like, my husband and I are planning a 3-day trip to Little Rock and we love food and beverage and music and cycling. And so then and here's our budget. So it'll populate your full trip for the weekend and it'll plan it out for you. And so we're able to see what people are looking for specifically on that AI tool, and we're training it. And so go online, test it out for us. Let us know what it spits back out for you. But that's an interesting question about where the clicks are coming on the directory, and I can find out.

0: type of activity. So if you're looking for a fly fishing trip in the Ozarks, then it has it by that. Or if you're looking for, you know, a specific hunting location or type, so you can filter out what you're looking for.
1: See, I think it is a great opportunity for Southwest Arkansas and part, you know, Southeast Southern Arkansas that typically kind of get overlooked, you know, because the Ozarks is such the destination, the Ouachita's right after that. It just seems like a great way to spread out attention and show more of what we have here.
0: Agree. Absolutely agree. We were, yes.
1: I did it.
2: I'm going to have to get me a red and yellow flag over here and start waving at me.
1: Yeah, we're talking with Becky Flynn, Deputy Director of the Department of Outdoor Recreation for the Department of State Parks, Tourism, and Natural Heritage. And we will be right back on Red Tucker's Arkansas Outdoors.
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10: 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And on 106.7 Buzz 2, Arkansas State faces the Golden Eagles of Southern Miss in Roberts Stadium in Hattiesburg. 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

0: our good friend Neil Atkinson, Sarah's Casino Resort down in Pine Bluff, joins us now. We got a naturally playoff game going on right now, Neil, Mariners and the Dodgers.
1: Yep, that one is in the top of the ninth, and the Milwaukee has a pretty good lead at 7-4, top of the ninth on the Dodgers. And we've also got the Rays and the Guardians. They're in the bottom of the first. Tampa Bay looks like they just took a 1-0 lead there in the bottom of the first. So you can bet that live and in play. We also have NBA preseason live and in play right now, too. And you also have the National Hockey League in play right now, which is a lot going on. Got the lines out for the in-state foes versus the Commodores and Arkansas State versus Southern Miss. Arkansas comes out as a 6-point road dog at Vanderbilt. A little surprised at that. Vanderbilt is favored by 6, but Arkansas State is favored by 7 over the Southern Miss Golden Eagles. That game to be played in Hattiesburg.
0: Neil, do you ever sleep?
1: Yeah, I do sleep, but then I get up and turn on SportsCenter first thing when I wake up in the morning. So, I see what's going on and check emails. But, yeah, I do get some sleep, and some of these games I do catch up using SportsCenter and reading the little quick ones. But, hey, there's worse fates when you have to work. It's not a bad thing. I get to get up and do SportsCenter, and I can say I'm being productive for work reasons.
0: You know what? We're a little biased, but you're the best at what you do.
1: Oh, I appreciate that. Thanks for all you do. Great sponsors like you getting the word out there. And I can't wait. I'm going to tease a little bit. We've got some technology that's getting ready to be added to Bet Saracen. And I think all of our players are going to be a lot happy. And we'll be able to carry the Bet Saracen torch, but with a lot more resources. It's going to be a lot of fun. Stand by for news. As soon as I can talk about it, I will. And we'll have a lot of fun with it.
0: All right, Neil. Thank you. Appreciate you.
1: Good luck, everybody. And have fun. Keep sports betting fun and entertaining.
2: And we're back with Ray Tucker's Arkansas Outdoors, and we're visiting with Becky Flynn, Deputy Director of Outdoor Recreation at the Department of Arkansas Department of Parks, Tourism, and Natural Heritage. And we were talking a little bit before the show how you grew up in Sherwood, and tell us about the journey that brings us to where you are now.
3: I did. I grew up in Sherwood, and I am an only child, and so this is my parents and I would, put the camper trailer on the back of the truck and hook up and go explore a new state park all the time. Our favorites were Petitjean because it was so close to Little Rock. That's where I learned to ride my bike for the first time without training wheels. Mm. And my dad also backed the camper into a tree while we were there. He will not love that I mentioned that. But we would go to Bull Shoals, White River State Park, a couple times a year, usually spend about a week up there standing in the river fishing. But we would, just go exploring, and that's what we did when I was a kid, and I loved it. And I remember standing in the river thinking, how cool would it be if I got to work here? Like, wouldn't it be cool if you could make a job out of this? And so I ended up, going to school here in Little Rock and then Conway, and it spent a lot of time in nonprofit and some in the private sector, worked for state parks for a little bit at War Memorial Stadium when that was moved under Parks and Tourism at the time when I started working there, but worked for the stadium for a couple years. And then when the Office of Outdoor Recreation, it's about 5 years old at this point. It was created in 2021 by then Governor Asa Hutchinson. And it was the 16th Office of Outdoor Recreation in the U.S. And in our region of the U.S., it was the only, we were on an island. We were the only state in our region with an office. And you started seeing the offices come online in 2012 in Utah and Colorado. Those were the first states that really created an Office of Outdoor Recreation, because at that time, at the federal level, the Bureau of Economic Analysis had started releasing economic impact numbers. So we talk about the outdoor economy, but it is measured at the national level, and it contributes over $1 trillion to the U.S. GDP. Here in Arkansas, I mentioned it's over $5 billion. It's about 2.6% of our state's GDP. But states like Utah, Colorado, they were seeing wow, this has a huge impact on our state's economy, and we don't have anyone at the state level looking at this and working on this. And so you started seeing offices be created. There's 25 offices now. And so when this office was stood up, Director Andrews, Catherine Andrews, was here. And then we've just kind of grown since then. And I was lucky enough to come on board and join the team. But we work a lot with our friends at the Arkansas Economic Development Commission on business recruitment and expansion. That's a lot of what we do, is work with businesses, anything from ideas on the back of a napkin. So people that have ideas in outdoor rec because they're so passionate about it, and people that like do this all the time and have ideas, we work with those folks to connect them with resources, small businesses, all the way up to some of our largest outdoor partners in this state. Remington Ammunition is our largest outdoor industry partner. The largest outdoor industry retailer in the world is in Arkansas. Walmart. Mm-hmm. And so we work with a lot of these folks and everybody in between to make sure that Arkansas remains the best place in the U.S. to do business and outdoor recreation. And a lot of that, we're a huge state for boat manufacturing. There's Ranger, Basscat, Aloha, Vexus, War Eagle. I could go on and on. Mm-hmm. There's a lot of boat manufacturers in the state. But if you think about it, we have amazing lakes, fantastic rivers, access to all of those, great game and fish access, great state parks, public access. So these folks can just get out and do some R&D on a Thursday, you know, and their employees use their product, their customers are here. So if you think about the money we're investing in infrastructure, it's for health and wellness, it's for attraction and retention of talent, but also it impacts our businesses as well.
0: And we talk about job opportunities.
3: And job opportunities. Correct.
0: For people to go to work for you all.
3: Yeah.
0: Yeah, that's what I'm talking about.
3: We're always looking for good people.
2: How important is it, you know, for events like they had last week in Hot Springs, the Black Bass World Championships?
3: Yeah.
2: How does that, you know, figure into what you do?
3: It's huge. I mean, and we partnered with them. Our tourism division was a sponsor for that. But bringing in, I mean, world-class fishermen and showing off that we have a world-class angling opportunity right here in Hot Springs, right next to a national park and a brewery in a national park, and this really great opportunity in Hot Springs just right beside Little Rock. So for us to be able to show off the area and the great resources that we have, perfect opportunity, yes.
2: In your travels, has a place surprised you? I know we all have our favorites that we like to go to, but then we like to kind of see what else is out there. What have been two or three or four that have really, really surprised you?
3: Oh, my goodness. Yeah, I feel like I don't know how to choose. I'm thinking about a couple of folks come to mind. Searcy has a lot going on right now in outdoor recreation. They've got some grant funding, but they're doing a good job of connecting a lot of trail systems and making sure that each section of their community has access and it ties into their college campus. So Searcy's doing a lot. I'm trying to think of other places. There's quite a few in North Central Arkansas. So tourism recently has started a base camp towns program. And so the idea is look at base camp towns across the state where people can stay for a weekend or a week, but then adventure out for travel. So one example is Mountain Home, Arkansas. So you could stay there and, you know, go to Wraps, or, you know, you're by a Walmart if you need it, and great lodging. But then you can also go fishing at Bull Shoals Lake or the White River. You can go down to Cotter and check out they're doing a lot of things in Cotter. The new Outside the Box is there. It's like the shipping container box stores. But you can go on the river there. You can pop over to Bull Shoals and get on the lake. You can go hiking, but all while you're staying in a place like Mountain Home that offers those extra amenities. So that's interesting. They're looking at regions all across the state for that. We were just in Stuttgart this past week. We went to the Graveler. Have you all heard of the Arkansas Graveler?
2: It's
3: a multi-day, I think it was like a five-day gravel bike race. And these folks, men and women are gravel biking like 80 miles a day or something crazy. And so we went and met them in Stuttgart, but they did.
0: So they're doing that on gravel roads, I must say.
3: On gravel roads and gravel trails. And they ended the ride on the Delta Heritage Trail. So the Delta Heritage Trail is an 85-mile Rails to Trails project in East Arkansas. It connects right outside of Helena.
0: That's my hometown.
3: Okay, so you're very familiar. So it connects Barton with Arkansas City is the southern terminus of it. And so it is a very flat, it's an old railway, and it's been in the works, this project, for almost 30 years. And it's coming online this year, so we're celebrating that.
0: Becky Flynn, you've been fabulous.
3: Thanks, you guys, fabulous. For having me. It's been fun.
0: And you're walking, you know, if you don't know everything about parks and tours, you're pretty darn close, I can tell you that. Thank you very much.
3: Thanks, y'all.
0: All right, we'll talk bass fishing in Arkansas with BJ when we come back.
4: This is the Pigskin Preacher, bringing you the word. When Michigan's Hail Mary pass fell incomplete and the clock read zeros, Western Michigan had pulled off the colossal upset of their in-state brethren. Except one more second remained. Of course, you know what happened. As a Michigan man, I'm embarrassed that my team won a game that they didn't deserve. Western Michigan was the rightful winner. 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

0: You talk about impressive now. Becky Flynn, Deputy Director of Outdoor Recreation, Parks, Tourism, and Heritage. I have to read that. Brian memorized it. Anyway, we appreciate you, Becky. Be safe driving home. Time now to talk to a good friend, B.J. Knowles, who, if you ever ask him if you went a hook, I think B.J. may stand in water at night.
1: B.J. might stand in water. You know, we were thinking about you here a couple of weeks ago, B.J. Guess who we had on? We had Larry Nixon and Scott Suggs.
2: At the same time.
1: At the same time. In the same studio.
2: Oh, wow. Okay.
1: All right, Larry actually, yeah. They actually came in here. And I thought, you know, the last time we were with Larry was with George Cochran down at Bimita, and you were there, and that was a night to remember.
0: Well, it was.
2: Oh, yes, it was.
0: It was the start of football season. Yeah, I remember that. Yeah. That's about all I remember.
1: And
2: matter of fact, I got a picture of all of us in there, and I need to get it framed because I think that was the open day of college football, most fun I ever had on open day of college football.
0: Yes, it was.
1: It was also the day night before opening day of Dove season two, and
0: oh wow,
1: I didn't make it to the Dove hunt.
0: Well, that's a good thing you didn't.
1: That's right. I was invited to a field that ended up getting raided, and there was some misdeeds going on out there. And thank goodness I wasn't there. But
0: that made a nice headline.
1: It really, really would have. So anyway, we were visiting with B.J. Knowles, and what have you been doing? It's been hot, and it's been not fun for fishing.
2: Well, to tell you the truth, I finally sealed the deal on the ABA Angler of the Year for 2026 in June.
1: Congratulations.
2: And I won the championship, the two-day championship. We were on the Maumelle Pool, the Arkansas River. And I brought the boat home and parked it, went to work. I've been working 7 days a week ever since, but I have went out twice. It was one day me and Robin went over to Lake Wallace over in Dermot.
1: Mm-hmm.
2: And the lake was extremely low. You know, the farmers pull out of that to irrigate the fields.
1: Right.
2: And, of course, I had 30 rods on the boat until I finally dialed into a shaky head and ended up catching 9 really nice fish, probably had about 12 pounds. And then I was showing a friend of mine from Little Rock around in Felsenthal for the upcoming tournament, and he got second. And so, of course, we was down in the swamps of Felsenthal. You know, you got to follow pig trails and go over beaver dams and get back and away from the crowd, you know. And we had a good day of fishing there. Matter of fact, Robin was in the boat with me, and he was in his boat. And we fished daylight to dark all over the place down there and had a really good day, caught a lot of fish.
0: So let's talk about fishing this time of the year. The weather's changing. The seasons are changing. The impact that has.
2: Well, this is what I'll say about that. ABA usually starts in September, but they have shut it down. It's over with now, but it usually started in September, and it really taught me a lot about fall fishing as far as September, October, November. And usually you don't see the feeding frenzies until November and the cooler weather really gets here, and the fall can be very fickle. It can be a tough fish, especially in river fishing. You know, schooling fish happen on the Clearwater lakes like the Washita, Maumelle, and stuff like that, but the river fishing can be very tough, and they would always start that on rivers. And I can remember they wouldn't be grouped up and they'd be scattered. And it'd be really hard to put together a limit, you know, and the weights would be low. I know down in Felsenthal, day one, 12 pounds was leading, and I didn't see what day two was, the guys that won. I just know that my guys had almost 10 pounds the first day and almost 10 pounds the second day, and that's how they got second. But, you know, the bite gets really tough because the water, even though it's cool, getting cooler outside in shorter days, it takes a lot to cool off that water, especially from the heat that we had this summer. And that makes the oxygen level low, that makes the fish more lethargic. And so, I mean, finesse baits like shaky heads and wobble heads and different things like that usually work better. I've always found reaction bites are better, and I used to always pick up the EC1 Zoom Balsa crankbait large square bill, because when you ricochet off cover, it's not a hunger bite, it's a reaction bite, especially in a tough bite of the fall like we're in right now, is what I would normally do.
1: BJ, have you ever, you mentioned Lake Wallace. Have you ever fished Lake Enterprise?
2: Oh, yes. Uh-huh.
1: Tell me about that. I was looking at some video of that place the other day, and I've driven past it, and it's just beautiful. But tell me what it's like to fish it.
2: Well, it's almost a tannic color water. And they you know how Louisiana, that moss that grows from the trees?
1: Spanish moss.
2: Somebody put that down there, and it's everywhere down there, and it gets into the water, so running a crankbait gets tangled up in it, stuff like that. At one time, duckweed took it over really, really bad, and Ryan Mozart, our bass biologist down here, said they've been spraying it trying to get a handle on the duckweed because it was so thick, but frog fishing was, your hollow body frogs was real popular there. And we had a few tournaments there with Monticello Bass Club and Warm Bass Club years ago. And it'd be some pretty decent weights. Now, that lake floods real bad in the spring. But right now, while it's stable, I mean, you're looking at, it's just a oxbow river lake with cypress trees, you know, and it's open pretty much in the middle. Down at the end, it kind of gets like flooded timber like a Wallace. But that's usually where the duckweed was at, and we'd always go in there with, you know, a spro frog or a popping frog, and that's how we were catching the bigger fish was in the duckweed.
0: BJ, you're down in Monticello. Game and Fish did, correct me if I'm wrong, Brian, did to Lake Monticello what they're doing to Lake Conway right now, and the end result has been fantastic at Lake Monticello.
2: It's been phenomenal. It's been unreal out there. I've only gotten to go two or three times, but the two or three times I went, it was the first time I had a five-bass limit of over 30 pounds and caught a couple of sevens already, and these are called Titan bass.
1: Titan bass.
2: It's something more high-powered than a Florida. And, man, every one you get, you swear you got a 10-pounder on it. It'll be a two- or three-pounder, you know, but due to the drought, that there's only one ramp you can put in, and it's even dropped even further there, and you're having to back way off that drain. That lake is far from full pool. It's going to take some major rains to get it filled back up there, but what Arkansas Game and Fish has done there has been very phenomenal.
1: BJ, is it the same as it used to be? You know, when you'd get a lake that would come on like that, you know, people would go in there and they would catch those 8 to 10s. And put them on the wall, and it just seemed like the lakes never ever really reached their potential. Is that still the case now, or have people kind of figured out? Hey,
2: no, it's still the case. You know, I used to fish in Texas a lot on Fork, and every Texas fisherman you meet is a conservationist. None of them are going to throw trash in the water. They're all big about catch and release and everything, but man, you get down in South Arkansas, they take them and put them in farm ponds for their own, you know, stock. They fillet them, you know. Now, Arkansas Game Fish do police that lake a lot, and they do bust a lot of people doing a lot of that stuff, but the lake never reached its potential the last time, and I would really hope that it does this time doing with the Titan Bass.
1: All right, hold on for a minute, BJ. We're going to take a break here on Ray Tucker's Arkansas Outdoors, and we'll be back with BJ Knowles talking bass fishing in Arkansas.
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0: back with Ray Tucker's Arkansas Outdoors. We're visiting with BJ Knowles from down the Monticello area, talking about bass fishing. And BJ, you know, lakes are down. It's been really, really hot. Water's hot. But if we were going to go somewhere tomorrow, where's the hot hand going to be? That doesn't sound
1: right. I would pick Demas, Demas Pool of the Arkansas River. I'm always been a river rat, and to me, when the hot summertime comes on, it gets tough. Having current was always an easy thing to pick off fish for me, and so going up river. But now sometimes, you know, even the current stops when it gets in these droughts. It depends on how much rain they're getting in Oklahoma, what's coming down this way, but. You know, biffle bugs, crankbaits, even Texas rig worms even would be a good shot. But if it was me, I would probably pick the Demas Pool, and, you know, I'd be up down the river.
2: Speaking of catching the big one, I have to do this. I just saw this someplace on Facebook where BJ's stump removal and just won an award again for the best of the best. Am I correct?
1: Yes, for 2000, that's 5 years in a row now we've won that.
2: How do folks get in touch with you?
1: They Google BJ Stump Removal. They can find me on TikTok, YouTube, Google, website, and my phone number is 870-510-2301.
2: And what tournament, I'm trying to think.
0: How big of a crankbait does it take to pull a stump up?
1: Hey, somebody seen me down there at Wallace that day and called the sign on the side of my truck and said, hey, could you bring that thing down and get these stumps out of the lanes while the water's low? I said, boy, I wish I could. It was riddled with them.
2: All right, the tournament, I can't think of the word I'm looking for. And that's twice. That's very unusual. All right. So you fish in some association, and you just won the overall deal. What was it?
1: It was the American Bass Anglers Division 47. We had our two-day championship on the Maumelle Pool out of Maumelle Park. And the river was rising. It was flooding really bad, and it was making it very tough on the rest of the fishermen. And I knew where one backwater was way up river that was going to be high enough for me to get in, and I stayed in there day one. And then day two, I went back there after I beat up on them pretty hard, and I only caught one out of there, and I fished my way back down. I bumped the lower unit, which made it start tapping, which the lower unit was going out. I didn't know at that time I already had the tournament won in day two, but I went down towards the Big Dam Bridge because I knew where some bigger fish was, and I actually got down there and caught those and came back and just blew it out of the water by that time, winning the championship, which also sealed me the 2026 Angler of the Year title for them for this year.
2: The word I was looking for was circuit, and I short-circuited on that twice.
1: Yeah. That was the American Bass Angler, yeah.
0: Do you ever do any of
1: but
0: that?
1: But did you know in the regular season, I had 5 second places in the regular season. I kept getting second. And I was so frustrated. I wanted to win one, and I'd lose one by 2 ounces, and then I'd lose one by 10 pounds, you know what I mean? But I kept getting second, and then finally I won the championship and sealed it there.
2: I don't know anybody that loves fishing more than you do. Maybe Robin.
1: Yeah, well, now Robin loves to go when she gets the chance to go.
0: Do you ever do any of that, you know, get on the Ouachita River down there by Camden and fish for those Kentucky bass?
1: Oh, Lord, yes. Matter of fact, I grew up in Camden, Arkansas, and I graduated from Fairview, and where we grew up was a little area called Frenchport. And Frenchport Landing was 2 miles from the house, and if I had a dollar for every time my dad took a belt to my tail for taking the Big Red 250 with his John Boat he won in a bass tournament, and I'd drive it down there and put it in the water and fish all up down that river. So I grew up fishing all that down there, Camden, Callion, going into El Dorado. And it's tough fishing, and it's never been big weights come out of it, very seldom. But it's fun, and it'll teach you a lot. And it's beautiful scenery.
2: Do you have your name in the Legacy Lunker deal to try to win that new boat and motor?
1: No, I didn't have my name in that. I wish I did. I didn't. I've seen a lot of people fishing and, you know, getting those big fish and weighing them. It was some rat boat. There was a rat truck they were bringing taking the pictures with them. I know a couple of them come out of DJ.
0: Yeah, how many 10-pounders have you caught in your life?
1: I think three. And two of them were out of Lake Monticello. One was out of White Oak Lake.
0: That's three more than I've caught. That's I tell you what, that's got to be something, especially the first time you do it.
1: Oh, it is. It is. You know, back when I was growing up, my old man believed that, of course, this was before, you know, the high-powered lakes we have now. But he believed in the first 6-pounder you should mount him. And I'm looking at my first 6 and my first 7 are mounted in here. And the guy was an award-winning taxidermist that mounted both of them, a beautiful bass. And here I am, done caught 8, 9, and several, like I said, 3 different 10s. And I never did mount any of those.
2: BJ knows you're a champ. I know you work hard every day, and you just gotten through work and took time to join us. Tell your lovely bride, Robin, we said hello, and have a great rest of the week, and I'll get you another 10-pounder.
1: All right, brother. Thank y'all. Y'all have a good evening.
2: All right. You folks, enjoy. This time of year is getting a little cooler, supposedly. And get out and enjoy the Arkansas outdoors.

0: SportsCenter.
1: I'm John Ryder. Game one of the ALCS at the Trop. The Rays lead the Guardians 2-0 in the bottom of the third. It's on other ESPN radio affiliates. Junior Caminero and Johnny DeLuca with RBI singles off Foster Griffin in the first. Tampa Bay going with their ace, Drew Rasmussen. Game two of the NLCS in Milwaukee. Back and forth. A lot of drama and great play from Milwaukee's all-star Edgerton.
2: Stewart comes set. The pitch. Swing and a line drive into left field. It'll fall for a hit. In to score is Hamilton. It's an RBI single for Contreras, who delivers again. Milwaukee 5 and LA 4.
1: John Boogshambi, the call on ESPN Radio. William Contreras, the go-ahead RBI single in the sixth inning, also smashed a 437-foot solo homer and had an RBI single earlier as well, as the Brewers topped the Dodgers 7-4. Milwaukee with five perfect innings from their bullpen and now have a 2-0 series lead game three on Wednesday night in L.A. and on ESPN Radio, coverage starting at 7:30 Eastern. Week five of the NFL finishing up. Monday Night Football in L.A., and the Rams lead the Bills 7-6. Matthew Stafford just completed a short touchdown pass. Davante Adams, it's on ESPN and ABC TV. To the NHL now, and the Golden Knights trail the Wild 3-0 end of the first period. It's on ESPN Plus. Senators have a 2-0 lead on the Devils into the second period in Jersey earlier. Sabres beat the Panthers 5-3.
3: Hey, it's Evan Cohen. 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

0: Welcome to the Hoop Collective podcast. We talk about the NBA, which today is the Pacific Division. Joining us from one of the hubs of the Pacific Division in Sacramento is Anthony Slater.
1: It's kind of a bleak time for California basketball. We're about to unveil that. But if you really think about it, I don't know a bleaker collective time for the four teams since I've been around them.
0: Along those lines, joining us from Dallas, Texas, Ben, actually, you're in Los Angeles right now.
2: I'm in another one of the hubs.
0: Yeah, that's right. We're all in the Pacific Division lay of the land right now. As I ask this to you, Ben McMahon, can you tell me who the current Pacific Division champion is?
2: Howdy, partners. You keep on trying to get me with this. I'm going to say it's the Los Angeles Lakers.
0: And you are correct.
1: Proud. Did they win like 52 games or something?
2: I think it was 53, sure, was it not? Yeah.
0: Despite Luka's late injury, mid-season injury and then another late injury, they were able to overcome and claim the Pacific Division. 53 wins.
1: I believe I heard that was the most regular season wins for a Luka Doncic team ever, which is kind of crazy considering he's made the finals.
0: Great stat.
1: It's also, you know, I would say, credit to J.J. Redick. He has seemed to, like, squeeze out regular season wins.
2: I mean, well, he's got a playoff win without Luka in uniform, a playoff series win.
0: J.J.'s done well. I think J.J. has acquitted himself very well. I think I'll tell you one thing. Whether it's in Los Angeles, I think J.J. Redick's going to coach in the league for a long time. A long time, if he wants to. Like, you
2: well,
0: know,
2: I was going to say, unless he just drives himself so crazy that says, well, that broadcasting gig wasn't bad.
0: I know. Will the winner of this year's Pacific Division title win 53 games or, in fact, 50 games, Slater?
1: I would take the under 53. I would take the defending champion Lakers to probably be the champs again. But what's their – I mean, y'all probably done some Vegas over-unders at this point.
2: Their over-under was in the mid-40s.
0: Yeah, I'm just saying, like – there's, you know, you're not, you know, last year, all these Western teams got to, or at least most of them, got to play Utah four times. You know, all those East teams that were tanking, like, you know.
2: And like Memphis was tanking hard. There was some, you know, they weren't alone.
0: Memphis was tanking so hard.
2: Yeah.
0: Well, I don't know if Memphis is going to win that many more games this year, but they're not going to be trying to lose.
2: Right.
0: Okay, so let's start with the Lakers, Slater. Very different roster. They won 53 games and turned over a big chunk of their roster. I have a basic question here. Walker Kessler, we know, fits with Luka. It was premium choice. Obviously, they paid a premium to get him two swaps, $130 million. They re-signed Austin Reeves. The other acquisitions that they made, Quentin Grimes, Colin Sexton, Mamu Shvili. Do those guys fit with Luka?
2: He asked you, Slater.
0: Well, go ahead. You're the Luka expert.
1: You know, Mamu.
0: I should have asked you, McMahon. My bad.
1: Yeah, McMahon could maybe relate it to some of those Dallas teams that Luka kind of dragged their talent further than we would have predicted. I think in a vacuum, you could say each player has his own skill set that could help Luka. Right, Mamu, because you know he's a bigger player who could shoot it. That's helpful. Quentin Grimes, I think, is a nice little 3-and-D piece. I think he's going to be a little higher on their pecking order than he probably should be. Played with Luka, right? You know, so there's a little bit of history.
2: Very briefly, half a season.
1: Yeah, Colin Sexton, you know, he's a fine little, like, bench scorer at his price tag, but at the same time, did this team need to use that price tag for another, like, go-get-it score when they have, you know, the team's built around Luka and Austin Reeves? So the collective doesn't necessarily fit, even though I think almost every player you can make an argument, decent value contracts, I guess-ish.
2: You know, Quentin Grimes is certainly a three. The D, he's got a reputation for being a good defender. The Dallas coaches did not share that opinion. Yeah, I'll just be real honest with you. They felt like he was pretty overrated defensively. He needs to prove that wrong in the Lakers, or with the Lakers. And the things you need to surround Luka with are another legitimate playmaker. Boom. They've got Austin Reeves. They've got great chemistry. Check.
0: Yeah, he was already there, just for the record.
2: Right. A rim-protecting, rim-running big man. That's why they went out and got Walker Kessler. I'll give that a check. I will also say Kessler needs to be a much better screener than he had been in Utah. Like, he needs to focus on that aspect of the job. That's going to be awfully important. And I still think he needs to improve defensively. He's a great shot blocker. Can you be a great defensive anchor? There's a difference. He needs to be a great defensive anchor. Length, athleticism, and shooting. You can argue they got the shooting part. This is not a team that has length and athleticism on the wings. And how they're going to get it at this point, I don't know. Who's their best on-ball defender?
1: I mean, Matisse Thybulle could, you know, theoretically.
2: Yeah, you're right. They got but he's
1: Zaire Williams.
0: They're hoping for these minimum signings to help. How does hoping for minimum signings to help work? I mean, you know, it's sometimes.
2: I think that was a good swing for them because he is a really good defender. The problem is the problems that he solves on the defensive end is he creating more problems on the offensive end. Because let's be honest, you're playing 4-on-5 offensively, and teams don't guard him.
1: Yeah, I mean, at the risk of triggering the Brian Windhorst, Jonathan Kuminga clock, I mean, they went after Kuminga hard this summer, which told you they know how, you know, thin they were at the power forward position, right? They made the same pitch that the Timberwolves did, like, come please be the starting power forward. So they're going to have to try to patch it without him, with what I mentioned, Zaire Williams, Matisse Thybulle.
0: How did you feel about Kuminga's explanation for choosing Minnesota over the Lakers?
1: Jonathan Kuminga, I know him pretty well. Like, he's just like extremely diplomatic. I didn't take anything from his press conference with any like type of like real like substance to it. I know he said the winning culture thing, but that was just like the boilerplate like term that he got to the next question with, if I'm being honest.
0: I understand. Honestly, you know, he had talked to the Bulls. The Bulls didn't have the money to offer him. Didn't have the money to offer him the $6 million that he got in Minnesota. They would have had to pay him less, I'm pretty sure. People keep talking about the Lakers and Wolves, but from what I understand, the Bulls were right there. Like, he could have gone to the Bulls.
1: Portland came in late too.
0: Portland, that's right.
1: Yeah.
0: Yeah. Mm-hmm. Anyway,
1: but we can talk about him on another conversation.
2: More Kuminga content coming soon.
0: Subscribe.
1: You know who feels more on the clock than anybody in Lakerland right now, to me, is Pelinka. You know, obviously you have the ownership situation that continues to shift and evolve. So you just wonder, you know, who new ownership will want, you know, long-term leading the team. But also, he threw out a bunch of what you would seem like desperation type contracts this summer. I'm looking at them. Kessler Edwards, 4-129 player option. Mamos Vanley,
2: Kessler Edwards, Walker Kessler.
0: Boy, if
2: Walker
0: he had Kessler. Signed Kessler Edwards to that contract, she would have been fired. No offense to Kessler Edwards.
1: Go on. Mamos Vanley, 452 player option. 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Sexton, 219 player option. Reeves, 4184 player option. That is just monstrous long-term money.
0: Maybe it's just because he's a former agent, but the player option, somebody's going to stop giving out player options. The team that stops handing out player options on every contract is going to benefit. Somebody at some point will remember that, but I'll move on.
2: And the role players getting four-year deals is really interesting because that absolutely bucks the trend. Like, you're not seeing a lot of guys that are not star-caliber players getting four-year deals.
0: Four-year deals with player options.
2: Yeah, and again, the Sexton thing, I just didn't get that one, to be honest with you. And I see Sexton, I think there's teams where he would fit. The Lakers did need more, you know, creation.
0: All the role players on their whole roster, okay? If they all had 1 year less on their contracts, you would look at them completely differently. I know that's a big if, but like, if Jared Vanderbilt didn't have the player option and he was just an expiring $12 million contract, that's something you could do something with. If If Colin Sexton just had the 1 year, $9 million deal, he's hugely incentivized to play well this year. And Vanderbilt and Sexton together are $21 million. You know, if Grimes is on a 3 year deal instead of four, if Mamu's on a 3 year deal instead of, now look, they got to win, you know, they're in some cases negotiating against other teams that, you know, they got to try to win. But I'm just saying, like, it's like every guy on their contract, every guy that they signed this year, and Vanderbilt was signed a couple of years ago, but still signed by Pelinka. Every contract is a year too long. The only guy whose contract I wish was a year longer is Lucas.
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0: And Luka is, you know, Luka's a fascinating case. He looks like he's in the best shape that he's been in since his rookie year. Like, he's as lean as he's been since he came in the league. I don't think there's any question that the guy is going to, like, I expect he'll defend his scoring title. I expect he's going to average something like 34-9-9, which is production that we've seen from him before. He is at the caliber of star and at the age now in his career where we'll turn 28 this year, where it's like a player who is that good, who is yet to win a championship, there starts to be a weight that comes along with that. And he's about at that point in his career.
1: Remind me, so one of the things that you have, as especially seeing Luka in this kind of shape, you're going to be watching is the Luka dunks. So just as a reminder, let's establish this right now. Last year, Luka had 4 dunks. The year before, he had 0. The year before, he had 1. The year before, he had 1. Actually, I take that back.
0: He had 2 a couple years before that.
1: The 1 year he got traded. He has not had more than 4 dunks since 22-23. And his career high is 25 as a rookie. What are you seeing this Luka, looking at him? What do you are watching the dunks. What do you think?
0: We set an over-under on this, and I took over at 7.5. Yes, we did.
1: Jackson,
0: I forgot which pot it was,
1: What did we do it? What was the number?
0: 7.5.
2: Yes, it was set at 7.5 on our August 28th episode.
1: God, it was just like a month ago, and I made the bet.
0: You bet.
2: Yes, yes. You're both involved.
1: What did I bet?
3: Who has the under?
0: Wendy has you bet dinner, and Wendy took the under. Now, what's interesting is
1: not because I don't think he can do it. I just think that it's not something, you know, I don't think he's looking for dunks.
0: Interestingly, I just think that he's leaner. He's going to be, and just the dunks are, he'll be a little bit more explosive. He'll be a little bit quicker. I just think you're gonna have the most athletic version of Luka that you've had since he was a rookie. And the dunks aren't even that important of a stat. It's just a measure of kind of like, okay, he's a little bit more athletic. What's interesting is despite the fact that Luka has barely dunked, he's been one of the best finishers in the league in the restricted area year over year over year. And that's a combination of just the finesse and the touch and the craft that he has in his game. And
1: how about 6'8", 200 whatever pounds? Like, that's...
0: Yeah, like skinny Luke is 240, okay? And just the fact that he bullies people just to get in position to finish. But again, we talked about this last month with relatively low expectations for the Lakers, who, Jackson, what was their over-under again? I think it was 45.5.
2: You got it right
1: here. By the way, I've got the restricted area. So restricted area is 3 feet, okay? Inside 3 feet.

0: dribble layups. And like, that's just an insane number. Like, the guy, offensive skill wise, it's a real short list of dudes we've seen that are at his level.
1: Luca, you were at 83% in the restricted area last year. He would say, getting fouled?
0: Yeah. No way. It was 100%.
1: Yeah. No way it was 83. It was 100.
2: Luca, if you dunk 8 times, you get McMahon a dinner, and he'll keep it to 7. It'll be like the technical down where you get right up into it.
1: Yes.
0: No question about it.
1: He'll have a 7th dunk, like, you know, March 2nd, and then that's it. All lays it
2: in. Yeah, he's shooting fast break layups. It don't matter.
0: The other thing with Luca being as lean as he is now is, you know, you're talking about, it's a conditioning thing. And why has he been as abysmal defensively as he's been at times? A lot of it's been fatigue or a lack of effort because he's tired or is just not quick enough to move his feet. This should be as good of a defensive season as Luka's had. And like, look, he has some, there are things Luka does very well defensively. People don't want to hear it, but the Mavericks, you know, the year they went to the finals, the final quarter of that year, they were the number one defense in the league. The year they went to the West Finals, they were 7th in the league in defense. Like, Luka, as an off-ball defender, when he's locked in, can be very good because he's strong, because he rebounds.
1: His defensive performance his last full year in Dallas was excellent. And unfortunately, that has set the standard for what you expect from him, and he has not equaled that.
0: Well, and he's, you know, he's got, although the Lakers have overachieved what you thought they'd be defensively, you know, he's got really good hands. He's got really good instincts.
1: Hey, we talk about crediting J.J. Redick. The Lakers improved, maybe not exactly, but the Lakers improved month by month defensively. One of the big reasons why they got to 53 wins was that they got better and better and better as the season went along. And J.J. like built in some zones that created some things. Like, the Lakers were a competent defensive team by the end of the season.
2: True, but part of that issue was you had Marcus. That issue now is no more Marcus Smart, no more Rui Hachimura, no more LeBron. You know, so many.
0: I'm not sure LeBron was helping too much on the defensive end.
2: By the time he was playing, like, you know, remember he like had to, when he throttled back some of the offense, like he was still having like bursts of defense, I think. And the brains are always there. The brains are always there.
1: When you talk to scouts, they say if LeBron plays the role in Philly that he played in with the Lakers last year, that Philly will thrive with him playing that role. If that's the role he's willing to keep playing in Philly.
2: I would just say the last thing I wanted to say on the Lakers was Doncic and Reeves played. This is the case for them to be at least a really good regular season team. They played 41 games together last year, 30-11 in those 41 games, 118.5 offensive rating in their 1,092 minutes when they're on the floor together.
1: I absolutely think the Lakers are going to get a lot of regular season wins. I think there will be, I think Reeves and Doncic will be, that's a powerhouse duo, at least in the regular season.
0: If it's 50 something, then I think Luka will have a legitimate MVP case.
1: Agree, absolutely. There's, you know, if he stays healthy, the numbers he's going to put up and the games that I think the Lakers are going to win, I think he will be a strong MVP candidate. And by the way, he should be at this point. Like, it's, you know, last year the injury derailed him. Are the Warriors, Slater, are the Warriors good enough to finish 2nd in the Pacific Division this year?
0: Can you damn the Warriors with some faint praise?
2: I was going to say, by process of elimination.
1: Well, I mean, you're talking about the Clippers, Suns, and Kings. Are the
2: Yeah. Should we build out the best case, worst case Warriors? I mean, I think we know the worst case, like old guys are hurt, blah, blah, blah. But best case is Kristaps Porzingis plays, what, 50, 60 games? He really does a lot for them that they haven't had. The 7-footer who can rim protect and can shoot the 3, spread the floor the way they need the floor spread from the 5 position, particularly with Draymond out there. So you just get a healthier than expected Kristaps Porzingis season. Jimmy Butler, we'll see where he's at in his rehab. He's going to be just doing individual stuff when camp opens. But, you know, you're talking maybe January, February. Can you get 35-ish Jimmy Butler games down the stretch? We can get into their trade, you know, possibilities where they could jolt their team at some point in the middle of the season. I think, you know, I'm already hearing very good reports about Yaxel behind the scenes on some of these like pickup games and some of the stuff. Like 24-year-old, he's turning 24 this month. Like he should be mid-prime ready.

0: but everything about him, you
1: yeah. Why you hear wouldn't he is? The oldest team in the league draft the oldest rookie? Come on, that's
0: yeah. So if he's 32 minutes of like high production, 6'9" wing, it's like, man, that's really something that they needed.
2: Yaxel is significantly older than Jalen Duren, who one of the big stories of the summer has been Jalen Duren in an all-out brawl with the Pistons on his second contract.
0: Yeah, look, he's older than Kuminga. He's older than Pajemski. He's older than a lot of these guys we've known for the Warriors forever. But to the point of if we're building out the best case, like, boom, there's like an injection of 32 minutes per night, should play a lot of games.
2: And by the way, like, we've focused so much on these top four guys in the Rookie of the Year discussion. Yaxel might be a sleeper.
0: Opportunity is there. Steve Kerr openly is talking about, like, you know, he's used the start word, which surprised me. And Yaxel has used it himself because, as you can see, he certainly believes he's going to step in.
1: Yes, I was going to say, yes, Yaxel, what I know about him, he's not afraid to call
0: some of his quotes this summer. I believe he said is at minimum he should average 14-5-3. Somebody asked him about Dylan Brooks and he says I believe the quote is I'm giving him belt.
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12: John Ryder, game one of the ALCS at Tampa Bay, and the Rays getting off to a fast start.
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9: 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It's an RBI single for Junior Caminero. 1-0 Rays as he delivers a double to start, a sack bunt, and a seeing eye single through the left side. Rays 1, Guardians nothing.
12: Mike Cousins with the call on ESPN Radio. Later in that first, Johnny DeLuca with an RBI single. And the Rays right now lead the Guardians 2-0 at bat in the bottom of the fifth. Drew Rasmussen, the Tampa Bay starter, their ace, has scattered six hits through five innings, no walks, and six strikeouts. Cleveland 0-for-5 with runners in scoring position. Brewers knock off the Dodgers again, 7-4 the final in Game 2 of the NLCS in Milwaukee. Huge game for William Contreras, the All-Star. He's hit a long solo homer and had a pair of RBI singles, including the go-ahead knock in the sixth inning. Game 3 is on Wednesday night in L.A. on ESPN Radio. Coverage starts at 7:30 Eastern. Week 5 of the NFL wrapping up Monday Night Football in L.A. Bills lead the Rams 13-7 in the closing seconds of the first half. It's on ESPN and ABC TV. James Cook, go-ahead 17-yard touchdown run in the second. Before that, Matthew Stafford had a touchdown pass to Devontae Adams. That was a 14-play, 71-yard drive. In the NHL, the Wild lead the Golden Knights 3-1 in the second period. It's on ESPN+. Senators have a 3-0 lead on the Devils' third period. Ottawa's Linus Ullmark stopping 27 shots. Senators are 4-1.
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0: people could go look it up, but he's gonna come in, he's gonna make sound bites, and he's gonna be get to McMahon's point, he's gonna be given a long
1: have
0: runway.
1: Have you ever said on a pickup
0: team
1: run, McMahon, I'm gonna give you belt?
2: I don't think that's in my vernacular, but
1: okay.
2: He's old and I'm more than twice his age.
1: Oh, yes. I'm so sorry. I'm exactly twice his age. I'm not thrilled about it.
2: Let me ask this. You mentioned the possibility of a jolt with a midseason trade. Where are you on the possibility of Jimmy Butler's expiring deal being a trade chip?
0: It doesn't even necessarily have to be a trade chip. It can just be an expiring $52 million contract, which has a lot of value in itself. Again, I think we mentioned it last time we talked about the Warriors, but think about what the Lakers did with LeBron. I know we just questioned some of the deals they signed, but the fact that they could sign all those deals were because LeBron James took all his money and walked away. So you could let Jimmy somewhat walk away. The other thing is, like, you know, they Jimmy and the Warriors really are fond of each other. And we'll see what he looks like when he does come back. And we'll see what, you know, obviously Jimmy's going to want every dollar he can get. But there's a chance Jimmy and Draymond could take pay cuts next season, right? They might have, you know, market might demand that they do. So Jimmy fits really well with Steph Curry. Like, we've seen that. Draymond is another player that, you know, you're going to hear a lot of noise in the first week of camp from the Warriors about, like, shifting Draymond's role and some of the numbers last year where Draymond and Steph Curry on the floor together, it was still plus 105 last year, still good offensive rating, 117.7. But the moment Steph was off the floor, and last year he was off the floor a lot, their offense cratered when Draymond was on the floor and was actually okay when it was no Draymond, no Steph. I've had these conversations with Steve, and again, I think you're going to hear it a lot publicly in their messaging, is they're going to adapt the offense at times away from Draymond. They're going to try to make him more of a spot-up shooter at times instead of giving him the ball. They're trying to limit his turnovers.
1: I saw Draymond said that on his podcast. How do you feel about the idea of Draymond the spot-up shooter?
0: Part of their point is, like, you know, the points per possession. If you look, he didn't shoot a horrible percentage last year. Now he's wide open on them. And they are backbreaking when he hits them, because he then turns to the bench and just, like, roars in the bench's face for about 5 minutes. But the other thing is, I just think they want to take the ball out of his hands a little bit, which, you know, it's a touchy subject with him. But, like, they just felt like he was very turnover prone at times last year.
2: Well, and that was what the whole beef, like the whole blow up between him and Steve Kerr was on the bench, was it was about Draymond's turnovers, was it not?
0: Well, that's the funny part. Draymond fought Steve called the timeout to rip him about a turnover and preemptively freaked out about it. And so, yes, it stemmed from that, although in the moment it wasn't necessarily that. But look, like, I think his Draymond's offensive role will evolve to a degree. And also, like, I think you could see him on the bench a lot when Steph's on the bench. I think they're going to really tie him and Steph at the hip because they still love that two-man game, but I think they're trying to figure out what they are without the two-man game. And that bigger picture, Yaxel is an important person, part of this conversation, because he's kind of the next, you know, in line in that position. And Draymond, you know, the Warriors could have signed him to 3 for $60 this summer, something like that. Like, Draymond would have been very interested in a multi-year deal at a little bit lower number, but they're like, no, it's good. We'll just give you back $127 million. We want our future flexibility. And I think that says a little something about, like, the unknown of Draymond Green's future with the
2: Warriors. Well, and that's interesting because, look, whatever you want to say about Draymond Green, he's a first ballot Hall of Famer who was an essential part of delivering four championships to that franchise. But while it's a complete non-starter to consider Steph Curry in any other uniform, that doesn't extend to Draymond, just like it didn't extend to Klay Thompson.
0: If Klay wanted to, but that's another story. but yeah, Draymond Green thought about himself in a Milwaukee Bucks uniform during the last trade deadline, to the point that he told the Warriors, you know, try to find a third team if that's the case. which, you know, he's openly said. He said he didn't want to play on the Bucks to them, but correct. Clearly, like, the Warriors continue to tell me that, like, they are not actively looking to trade Draymond. In their ideal world, Draymond Green walks away in, as a one uniform player, just like Steph, but clearly, he is more vulnerable. There is no question about that.
1: You know what this reminds me of? I'm going to totally date myself, and so many of our listeners are, you know, younger, and they're going to... I'm totally dating myself. Back in, like, the 90s, when I was, like, going into high school, NBC had Johnny Carson, and they had Jay Leno and David Letterman, and they were like, someday Johnny's not going to be here, and who's going to get it? And, like, for years, they had to, like, sort of talk out of the side of their mouth, David, it's going to be you. Jay, it's going to be you. And, like, it ended up blowing up in their face because Letterman left. Anyway, that's what it's kind of like with, and it's, you know, this would be something that that Jimmy Butler and Draymond, you know, would remember because they're old, like me.
2: You know what? You kind of reminded me of Johnny Carson.
1: Well, Johnny Carson's from Nebraska.
2: I remind myself of Ed McMahon, Uncle Ed.
1: Yeah.
2: Here's Wendy.
1: Listen, Ed got paid a lot of money. Ed did very well. You know,
2: I don't relate.
1: Like, on the one side, you know, they're like, oh, yeah, we're going to try to look at big trades, you know, to teach up. You know, we've got all these first round picks. And then Draymond's like, well, are you going to trade me? No, Draymond. We're not apt to look at a trade you. Jimmy, no. We're not, you know, like, they're telling both of them, don't worry. You are not being traded. You're not being traded. But, like, at the same time, they're involved in these trade negotiations. You know, at some point, NBC was going to have to choose between Leno and Letterman. They had to choose at some time.
0: They told Draymond at the deadline, it was awkward because Dunleavy gave the press conference afterwards, like, oh, you know, don't pin me into a corner of which one it would have been. But if you were behind the scenes, I mean, Draymond did a podcast about having conversations with Mike Dunleavy about being in those trade talks.
2: Well, and Dunleavy tried to deny that Draymond was in trade talks. And you're just like, dude, everybody can do math. Like,
0: well, it was also like, I remember being in the press conference. People were like, should we pull up the Draymond Green clip today where he said you had a phone call with him?
1: Handled everything really well. That was not his best moment. Jackson, do you have any idea who Jay Leno is?
13: Yes. I'm not that young.
1: All right, good. All right, good. I was just trying to see whether we should edit that out. Okay, you can leave it in. All right. Also in the Pacific Division, the Phoenix Suns, who have taken some off-season injuries here.
2: Yeah, the Mark Williams one, you know, unfortunately, the problem with injury-prone players is they get hurt a lot, but he's hurt again. And he's going to miss most of the season. The shoulder deal he had, it's the same surgery, I believe, that Walker Kessler had that ended his season last year when he had it in the first couple of weeks. So he's like a miss most of the season. Their lottery pick that they got in the KD trade, Kalamon Maiwak, like, they need him. They need him to produce. Right now, he's a project, but, like, they need him to produce right now. And the Suns had a feel-good, overachieving season last year. The reason it was feel-good is because they were such an epic disappointment in the previous years when they had all that star power. I'm curious to see how they try to find a path to being better than an 8 seed that got bounced in the first round.
1: So change of scenery here for Miles Bridges. That was a significant mid-season or mid-summer pickup. Going out and getting him. Nobody loves to trade with the Suns more than the Hornets. Those two teams love to make trades with each other.
2: And listen, man, that Suns pick, there's teams that were like, damn, wish we'd have been able to get in on that one.
1: Miles Bridges, I'm not going to say he's a difference maker, but he will change what they can do offensively. And in theory, help Devin Booker out. And they also got Luke Kennard. I liked a number of their signings. Like the Colin Gillespie contract was excellent value, I thought.
2: Yeah, I like that contract.
1: The Jordan Goodwin contract that they did was excellent value. I like, you know, Luke Kennard is he's one of the most elite shooters. He's going to space the floor. He's you know, a one-way player, but he's going to space the floor. I think that helps Devin Booker. And I think a guy like Miles Bridges, an athlete or a floor-running athlete, I think that helps Devin Booker. And if Dylan Brooks is going to score, if that's the new Dylan Brooks, the offensive force that he was last year, because, you know, the thing about the Suns is that Devin Booker, I mean, he's being paid like he's a top 10 player, and he hasn't been a top 10 player the last couple years.
2: You know what else Devin Booker isn't? A point guard. So can you not start Jalen Green alongside him? Can you let not all white point guards are alike. Can you let Colin Gillespie be the starting point guard so Devin Booker doesn't have to handle those responsibilities and can do what he does best?
1: Well, that would help Devin Booker too.
0: Yeah, I mean, Jalen Green, then you're talking about minimizing him, which
2: I'm talking about bringing him off the bench. I'm talking about putting him in a sixth man role.
1: He's their second highest paid player, and he can opt out of his contract at the end of the year. Did you think he's going to be happy about?
0: $36.2 million this year, $36 million next year.
1: But it's a player option.
0: He's interesting because I've been at two incredible playoff games by him in the last, 15 months, which was, you know, McMahon, you might have been at least one of them, but game two, Rockets, Warriors on that, remember that seven-game war of a first-round series? He had, 38. But I will also say the rest of the series, he basically shot sub-30%, and the Warriors were happy at times when he was on the floor.
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0: But then you go to the play-in last year. Jalen Green barely played last year. I think he only played 32 regular season games. Remember, he had like some really bad recurring hamstring issues.
1: Yeah, hamstrings.
0: Yeah, but play-in game, 35 against Phoenix in the first play-in game. And then I was there the night that they, you know, this is the night that Steve Kerr, Draymond Green, and Steph Curry basically looked like they were having their goodbye moment over there on the sidelines.
1: Yeah, I didn't know
0: that was delivered by Jalen Green in that game. 36 points, 8 of 14 from 3, 14 of 20 in that game. They could not guard him. So there's still something there, and I feel like we just, like, he wasn't around much last year, but then McMahon, I know you covered the first round series where they played the Thunder, and it was, you know, what were his shooting splits in that series?
2: I mean, he averaged 22, but the shooting splits were 386, 206, and listen, for the, he's played in two playoff series in his career, he's a 38% from the floor guy and a 25.6% from 3-point range guy in the playoffs. And Jalen Green is a flash player. Like, there's talent there, and he can have a 35-point game any given night, but he's not proven to be consistent. I do think, like, his future in the league long-term is going to be as a microwave type of gunner off the bench. And if he doesn't like the role and it makes him opt out of his contract, so be it.
0: He might be the tradable. If Phoenix, you know, you mentioned, like, this lack of, like, upside or like the ceiling above them right now where you can't really see growth beyond a play-in team. Maybe his contract, although I don't know, do they even have a pick to attach now that they use the one in the bridges, Shrey?
2: They're really good at swaps.
0: And people are interested in their swaps at this point. So
2: the problem is they're swapping somebody else's swap. I mean, they're like,
0: yeah, that's true.
2: You know, it's like swap to the fourth degree with him at this point.
1: They turn one first round pick into three and then swap them and all kinds of stuff with that.
2: They are creative. And listen, they do a good job on the margins. Like, you know, we're talking about Gillespie, they got as a two-way guy and developed him. Jordan Goodwin was kind of been a journeyman hanging on to the bottom of rosters. Oso Igudora, who's going to have to start at center for them probably, is a really nice player. Who was a second round pick. Like, they've done some really good things around the margins. It's just, it's tough to make big leaps when you've mortgaged so much of your future in terms of the draft capital, and you're a super expensive team because of the big swings that you took.
1: If they make the play-in, they'll have done well. Agree?
2: Sure.
0: Yeah.
1: All right.
0: Sounds like that's the slogan for the Pacific Division, by the way.
2: Speaking of a team that's mortgaged their future.
1: Well, has it been mortgaged or has it been stripped?
2: Foreclosed.
1: Yeah. So, look, I don't know. We're not going to get answers this year, but the guys picked 5 through 8 in the draft. It was 4 guards. They're not all exactly the same, but 4 guards were taken in a row. Keaton Wagler taken 5th by the Clippers with the Pacers pick. Mykel Brown to Brooklyn, Darius Acuff to Sacramento, Kingston Flemings to Atlanta. Those 4 guys who go 5 through 8, that will be, you know, in the decisions that the teams have made, specifically the Clippers, who made the decision with Wagler, that is going to be legislated for years into the future. So, and frankly, with where the Clippers are, having a lot of flexibility with their picks. They have their Toronto picks now. How he looks this year is going to be important. Now, I don't think he's going to be a rookie of the year candidate. I think the Clippers see him as a guy who may blossom a little bit later. Like, I don't think you're going to see, you know, out of those guys, Acuff may be the guy who puts up the most points as a rookie. But mission number one for this year for the Clippers, Garland and Wagler, how do they look together? Because after this season, they have to make a decision on Garland, whether to extend him or not. And the Clippers are in position to have cap space next summer. And so, you know, I have argued, McMahon, people disagree with me because they keep calling the penalty a death penalty. I don't think it's a death penalty. I think the Clippers are definitely badly wounded, but I think that they can survive. And a big thing that will determine that is, how does Wagler look with a top 5 pick, and what do they do with this cap space that they've got coming to them? But one of the big things for that. And by the way, like, there's also Brandon Ingram. Now, I don't know when this, when Jackson's going to roll this podcast out. I don't think Brandon Ingram is going to be 100% to start the season coming off of this heel surgery. Now, on media day, when that, whenever that happens, I think we'll get an update from the Clippers. I'm not sure you're going to see Brandon Ingram 100%. However, at some point this year, I expect him to be fully back. And he's a factor, but it's the guards and the cap space for me, and that's where the Clippers' short-term future is.
2: It's not a pretty future, man. I mean, it would be much bleaker if they didn't get good lottery luck, you know, with the pick from the Pacers. You know, if this pick was a future pick and not the fifth overall pick who's going to be showing up for training camp and is on your roster. But, you know, this is kind of like where the Nets were after the KG and Pierce trade, where they just had so many picks out the door and there's no benefit to being bad. There's no benefit to bottoming out. Forget the new lottery rules. But there's no, like, they don't have control of their own pick for a long time. I don't, like, when's the next year they have it? I might be retired by then. They're going to have to be able to kind of build from, they hope, the middle of the pack. But, you know, we will see on the value of cap space as a team that's resides in sunny Southern California and has a lot of very generous team sponsors.
0: I don't know how generous they're going to be in the near future.
1: Less now.
2: But mainly, they've got to have Keaton Wagner emerge as a foundation player. Any hope for the near to relatively long-term future of the franchise starts with him being a bona fide, if not franchise guy, at least foundation guy.
0: Yeah, I mean, you know, they're going to have to make a lot of, like, philosophical, existential type, you know, questions in the next couple of years of how they attack this, you know, death penalty period. And I'm not sure we know who's going to be in charge of all that, right? I mean, are we considering what Trent Redden is, like, the interim right now? Is he, you know, Brian, you may know that, you know, how the evolving structure is, but I don't think they necessarily fully know what it's going to look like.
1: Well, Lawrence Frank is out for 6 months. He's not out for, like, 5 years. So Lawrence Frank will be back in charge before the end of the season. The question is, do they want Lawrence Frank in charge long term?
0: Seems like there's some dynamics at play there.
1: That's true. And look, right now, Trent Redden is in charge. And, you know, whether or not the Clippers do anything during the season before the trade deadline, like, I'm not sure if that's something Trent's going to do. But right now, it's Trent Redden. Yes.
0: So, yeah, it's, you know, they got some deadline guys. Like, if they wanted to sell off at the deadline and try to, like, kind of reaccumulate some of their, you know, draft capital, like Max Strus at $16 million. Rui signed a 2-year 28, but the second year is a team option. Like, that's a maneuverable contract. He's been good. Derek Jones Jr. is on the last year of a $10.4 million deal. Like, you know, they could kind of, again, I think they have to be smart and strategic about how they attack the next several years. But, you know, there's ways to make them, you know, profitable years even while you're kind of under this umbrella.
1: I don't know how profitable they're going to be. I don't know how many fans are getting at those games.
2: Productive years.
1: Ah,
0: productive.
1: Good.
0: There you go.
1: Sorry. I was taking you too literally.
2: It'll be profitable for Ballmer as long as Microsoft stock does all right. It'll be fine.
1: Yeah, I'm not worried about Ballmer's pockets.
0: I'm not worried about Kawhi's pockets either. After that latest extension.
1: Yes. Kawhi's post-career, he should teach players. All right. Thank you so much, Slater. Thank you to all of our producers. Tucker and Jackson are with us here. And thank you to McMahon. Thank you for listening and watching the Hoop Collective. We'll be back soon with another divisional preview.
2: Light the beam and adios, amigos.
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1: Matt Hill, Stories from the Summits of Sport, a collection of this man's ESPN work, is available on Tuesday, September 22nd. So 3 weeks from today, wherever you get your books is where you can get Seth Wickersham's newest book, Beyond That Hill. And so you're saying this is just a collection of stories from your century of work with ESPN that have not made it in any of your pieces or works, or and this, you're sort of hoovering up all the good stuff and putting it in a book.
2: It's an essentials. And so, you know, and I think that, like, what you try to do with something like that is, you know, you're not only trying to give the readers, you know, your best stories, but you know, you're trying to reflect, you know, how sports and maybe even the country has changed so that the book has a point. Right. And so, you know, there's stories that I've done on people like Kobe Bryant or Tom Brady. There's stories that Don Van Natt and I did in there that, you know, especially our Goodell Jerry Jones story from 2017. I think of all the ones we've done, that one is the one that, you know, I'm proudest of. There's just a ton of great backstory to that one. And
1: like what?
2: Well, remember, so that was the fall of 17, and it was a tough year for the league. Remember, President Trump in his first term was coming after the kneelers. They were scrambling. You know, Don and I had that piece of reporting from Bob McNair, you can't have the inmates running the prison. I mean, it was a tough fall. And in the middle of it, Jerry Jones was threatening to sue the NFL to block Rodgers' contract extension. And it was a cold war between two of the most powerful people in sports. And, you know, we felt like we could tell a really insidery story about that one. And we just have a ton of colorful reporting in that story. But I'll never forget, the story was about to go to print. And I was driving from New York to Connecticut. And I got a call from Don. And he said he had just gotten off the phone with an impeccable source who said, at the beginning of the year, there was this phone call with Roger Goodell, Jerry Jones, and Jeff Pasch, who was the league's general counsel.
1: Right.
2: And it was about Zeke Elliott, when they were going to tell Jerry that Zeke was suspended, which Jerry was surprised about, to put it mildly.
1: Oh, he was pissed.
2: He was so upset.
1: Right.
2: And the source said, we're not at liberty to say what happened, but there was some colorful language, and you guys should try to figure out what was said. And so we're both working the phones, and we end up learning that, you know, Roger and Jeff tell Jerry about Zeke's suspension. Jerry, you know, got very upset, and he says, you know, you think Bob Kraft came after you hard. Bob Kraft is blank compared to what I'm going to do to you. And, you know, the process of gathering that reporting and getting it into print and showing readers a deeper look at the sport that, you know, look, I think people love football most and know about it the least. That was our goal with that story and all of our stories, and that was a particularly fun one.
1: So out of the names of the folks that you have in here, my goodness, Mahomes, Brady, Prime, Kobe, just the name four, who was the most fierce competitor that you've come across, whether it was gleaning something from the interview with him or her, or stories that were told by others about this subject?
2: That's a great, I mean, there, once you get to a certain level of the uber competitors, obviously Brady. I think, you know, I first met Tom, you know, so I was hired in 2000. He graduated from Michigan in 2000. Fall of 2001, I'm getting my first kind of shot to go write big feature stories for ESPN. They send me to Foxborough to write about this young guy who's coming on well and playing well in relief of Bledsoe, and then we'll probably go back to the bench. And so I meet with Brady. This is like October of 01. He's wearing like a gray sweatsuit and a backpack. He looks like a junior at Michigan. Mm-hmm. And I'll never forget, he said, you know, football's always come really easy to me. And, you know, at the time, we were both young men kind of getting our career breaks at the same time. And I didn't have the perspective to understand what he was saying then. But I think that, like, anytime he says something like that, he means it to the bottom of his soul. And I think that, like, the intensity that the fire within him compared to other people, I think, is pretty unique. And I mean, that's not like a groundbreaking statement. There's,
1: well, I mean, when you're comparing to somebody like Kobe, though, right? I mean,
2: yeah, Kobe was motivated, but Kobe was different, obviously, because he had the spotlight on him being a first round pick from the beginning, and so he had something to kind of live up to. Whereas Brady was under the radar for a bit,
1: and also at Michigan had a share time with Drew Henson, mm-hmm. and he showed up after Greasy won the national championship, mm-hmm. so he had those big shoes to fill. And I guess Kobe was a massive prep star in Philadelphia.
2: He was,
1: you know.
2: I think Brady just, you know, the little things he said over the years that you look back on and you think those were the clues. You know, football's always come easy to me. It doesn't mean that he never had to work at it, because he obviously worked his tail off. But I think that, like, those are the things where he had, like, an innate sense of the game, and he kind of took to it in a special way that, in retrospect, you kind of see those little moments as lore or little clues. And another one happened, like, about a decade later. I was in his living room, and he says, you know, my first 10 years in the league have prepared me for my last 10. And I was like, what? Like, this dude is just saying he's going to play 20 years? And, you know, I didn't take it, you know, I took him at his word, but I didn't think he would do it. I thought that was an admirable goal. I think he did okay on that.
1: Well, and then also you could make the case his last 10 were better than his first 10.
2: Huge case.
1: Or at least his last 10 will be better than anybody's 10.
2: He was a
1: complete... Obviously, mostly.
2: Yeah.
1: But the way that he finished mm-hmm. as a 40-year-old,
2: mm-hmm.
1: his stats... I mean, you're seeing Rodgers attempt it now. I mean, Breeze barely cracked his 40s before, mm-hmm. you know, he retired. You know, you're looking at the league right now, and the only comparison you could make is to somebody who is in your book, Beyond That Hill, and Mahomes.
2: Yeah.
1: Because Mahomes has, in his 20s, surpassed Brady in his 20s. Now comes the hard part.
2: Yep.
1: To try and stay with Brady, right?
2: And there's so many things that have to go right. You know, when Brady was in his mid-30s, Belichick, and this is in the book, Belichick presented a study to Kraft that showed how quarterbacks tail off mm-hmm. after their mid-30s. And he kind of used it as justification as why we're going to draft Jimmy Garoppolo and we're going to start this transition plan. And obviously, Brady outlasted Garoppolo. And the story that's in the book is about the last days of the Patriot way, when Belichick and Kraft finally parted ways. But one of the things that Kraft told a confidant, because Belichick had obviously opened the door for Brady to leave after the 19th season, and Brady walked right out and goes and wins a Super Bowl. And Kraft says, you know, Bill told me he couldn't play anymore. And then he goes out and wins an effing Super Bowl. I mean, can you imagine, like, you know, Kraft and Belichick have been through a lot together, but can you imagine, you know, saying that to your boss and your boss having that, having to watch Tom Brady win a Super Bowl as a Tampa Bay Buck?
1: That's tough, but in retrospect, if you really want to, let's be real about it, wouldn't you say Brady had a better chance to win a Super Bowl in Tampa in that one season than mm-hmm. staying put with the roster that the Patriots had around him at that point in time? Chris, you're also an expert on this subject.
3: 100%, yeah.
1: Right?
3: Yeah.
1: You know what I mean? So
3: that 2019 Patriots team was not equipped to win.
1: Even with Brady playing at the top of his game,
3: I mean, they lost at home in the wild card.
2: They did.
1: Yeah, I didn't see it, but Belichick commissioned a report, or it landed on his desk?
2: No, he kind of did it internally and saying, you know, this is why we're going to make this pick. We're looking at a quarterback, and we'll look to, you know, set up a transition.
1: Uh-huh.
2: Obviously, that all came to a head during the 2017 season, and, you know, Jimmy was surprised everybody with that trade when he was moved to San Francisco. But again, you know, Brady's a fascinating guy because, unlike almost any unique athlete, his body outlasted his will for football, which is almost every time it's the other way around.
1: No doubt about it. No doubt about it. But he's also, you know, living through it, living it on still mm-hmm. as the broadcaster mm-hmm. going to the stadium. You can hear he gets better every week. I think he's a much better broadcaster now than he was when he first started. And he works at it. You could tell, like, he truly does work at it, which no surprise based on the work ethic you're describing. What's your favorite Mahomes story that you've grabbed then? Because, well, I mean, again, he is set up if he can continue on and create another dynastic run
2: totally
1: in Kansas City to try and catch Brady. And
2: yeah, the story
1: is nuts, but
2: the story about Mahomes that's in there, I mean, it's a long story about, you know, how he came to be. And I had like three sentences in there about how he liked to put ketchup on steak, and that took off. Like, that became the buzzworthy thing for, like, I want to say our guy Peter Schaefer or Peter Schrager was talking about it on Good Morning Football. I want to say like 2 weeks after the fact.
1: Right.
2: I think the most interesting thing about Mahomes is how different he is from Brady in a couple essential ways. Obviously, they have an incredible innate drive where they're running for a finish line that doesn't really exist. I mean, they're competing only against themselves. But Mahomes was under the radar in Texas as a quarterback. And it seems staggeringly ridiculous to think about right now, but it's true. And, you know, they have the Elite 11 regionals, which are like the high school showcase. And then if you do well enough, you go down the road and you're in the Elite 11 nationals. And he didn't qualify for the regional. Patrick Mahomes, with that skill set, didn't qualify in Texas. And I asked him about it, wondering if, like, that was the cliche chip on his shoulder. You hear it with Tom all the time, talking about how UCLA pulled their scholarship and USC, you know, ended up not wanting him and, you know, dropping to the sixth round. And he was so level-headed about it. He goes, no, you know, East Texas isn't really known for quarterbacks, and I was kind of lost. I was more known for baseball, and that was that. And I thought that was interesting because where his greatness comes from, and really, you know, the subtext of the book is like where greatness comes from and what the price of it is, I thought was so much different than Tom's. I mean, they overlap. The Venn diagrams overlap. But the thing that I think Jordan kind of brought to the culture of finding slights and nurturing them and inventing them at times, that was never the case with him. I think that he's someone who's always been running his own race, and, you know, it's worked out well for him.
1: Well, I mean, this year, you want to continue the Brady analogy in terms of a career. In the middle of his two dynastic runs, Brady blew out his knee and had to come back from that.
2: Mm-hmm.
1: And we'll see if Mahomes has another dynastic run in him, but he's coming back from a knee injury. And, you know, you're hearing how, you know, and Jeremy Fowler's, you know, I guess top tens. Mahomes isn't number one on that list. Everyone's overlooking the Chiefs potentially, maybe for good reason.
2: Mm-hmm.
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1: Our radio audience has returned. Will Forte is here. We just saw a clip of Coyote versus Acme in theaters nationwide this Friday, August 28th. John Cena was already on in support of this a few weeks ago. And it's the live action, the animation, and just everything. It looks amazing. It looks so great to see this on the screen. And, of course, so many folks of, you know, our generation will remember Roger Rabbit and things like that. And it kind of has a similar feel to that.
2: Yeah, obviously. Big shoes to fill, obviously, like that. You know, that's the top of the heap when it comes to the mixture of live action and animation. And so that, you know, we were just trying to do something that lived up to these wonderful Looney Tunes characters that we grew up loving. And, you know, the whole thing was just made with such love and respect for Looney Tunes. So we're really excited by how it turned out.
1: Okay, yeah. And Cena's just a great human.
2: He's so good. And it's really fun to watch him work. He just is. He's got these really long chunks of dialogue, and I've never seen him chunk anything. He's so prepared, and then he's also a really gifted improviser. So he can slip in some incredibly funny dialogue seamlessly into this written word and get right back into the next thing he's supposed to say, and I don't have that talent. Like, I can maybe every once in a while think of something funny to say, but then I'll chunk it when I'm trying to get right back into the prepared dialogue.
1: Man, he's veering into your lane, and you say he has skill set that you're...
2: Oh, he's amazing. I actually learned a lot from him.
1: What about wrestling? Can you get in his lane?
2: He knows that I'm very, very strong and powerful.
1: You can
2: have that. Yeah.
1: You can.
2: Wily moves, pun intended. Yeah.
1: Look at you, man. Yeah, obviously.
2: Thank God we're in a different weight class, right?
1: Yeah. Otherwise, you'd have to teach him a lesson.
2: Exactly.
1: Understood. And just acting with how did you do this? Like, we just saw you holding up an Acme rocket in your hands.
2: Yeah.
1: And an evidence box that looked real that was put on the table by, you know, Wile E. Coyote. How did you pull this sort of stuff off?
2: A lot of that stuff is pretty easy. Like the rocket skates, you're just holding a pair of blades or something, right?
1: Okay.
2: So they can just animate over it. But there are some very intricate things. Like there's a scene in here where an animated piano falls onto a car, an actual car, and smashes the car. So you just seeing how they implode the car, and you have to do so many different takes, and then they composite the shots, and you can actually see there on the day how it's going to work. And it was so fun. But like, actually, when we're talking to a character, it's a different story, because like there's a traditional thing where you just hold a tennis ball on the end of a stick so you know where the character's eyes are.
1: Yes.
2: Well, Dave Green, the director, had this really smart thing. He took this guy, this iconic puppeteer, Dave Barclay, who like did Jabba the Hutt and Yoda and all the Fraggle Rock characters, just a ton of stuff.
1: Uh-huh.
2: And he had a Wile E. Coyote puppet. So during rehearsals, we would move around with that puppet, and he would be able to be as expressive as Wile E. is. And it, you know, by the time we got to shooting the scene with the tennis ball, you really kind of knew what Wile E. was going to do.
1: So someone else is holding the stick with the tennis ball, obviously, while you're acting.
2: Yes. Yeah. Or sometimes it's just like a little pole with a tennis ball on it.
1: Dude. Just when you thought, it's cool. So high tech and all that stuff. It's just a tennis ball.
2: Oh, yeah.
1: At the end of the day. Sometimes it's simple as that.
2: Yeah.
1: Coyote versus Acme, available in theaters nationwide this Friday, August 28th. It's been a while since you've been here. Are you still a fan of the Raiders? Are we still in on this?
2: I am. I'll be honest, I was a little upset by them moving to Las Vegas.
1: Right.
2: I was born in Oakland. You know, my A's have done it too, so it's tough to take, but they're still my team.
1: Yes.
2: I haven't moved off of them, but it's just a little different not having them be in Oakland.
1: Yeah.
2: And that's how I felt when they went to Los Angeles too, back in the day, back in the 80s. It just felt so right when they came back home. So
1: you spent time in the black hole in your life.
2: Oh yeah. I got to go hang out with Phil Villapiano in the black hole.

0: amazing guy.
1: They didn't drop a...
0: Meet Dave Casper through him, and just, dude, yeah. It was, you know, it's like royalty.
1: They didn't drop a Phil Villapiano on a car, right?
0: No, they did not, because it's a regular piano. That would be, thank you for the clarification.
1: There would be, have to be a stunt Villapiano for something like that. Understood. All right, I've got a list of celebrity true or false aspects about your career. I want to know what's true and what's not.
0: Okay.
1: Okay, and we have, as always, great production value to kick it off. Please hit it.
2: Celebrity true or false?
3: You can't handle the truth.
1: All right, that's all. That's also a harbinger. Jack Nicholson's voice right there.
0: True.
1: Celebrity true or false with Will Forte. True or false, first up, you roomed with Val Kilmer, and the two of you actually considered competing on the Amazing Race together.
0: That's true.
1: All right.
4: What?
1: All right. Let's start from the beginning. You and Val Kilmer are
0: So we were in MacGruber together.
1: Okay.
0: He had a place in New Mexico that he had to sell. Mm-hmm. And he was living in a rented place in Malibu. And he was going to find a new place in Malibu. So he asked me, would it be okay if he stayed with me for what I thought was a couple of days while he was locking down a new place in Malibu. Mm-hmm. It ended up being like 2.5-3 months. And... Uh-huh. It was a blast. So I would watch Amazing Race every week, and he would come in and say, this stuff is going to rot your mind. What are you doing watching this reality crap? And I said, it's pretty good. You should watch it.
1: It's a reality competition.
0: I know.
1: Reality. It's a reality
0: exactly.
1: competition.
0: I loved it. So he sat down, and by the end of the first time watching it, he's like, oh, this is pretty good. So every Sunday, it was Sunday, right?
1: Yeah.
0: We would watch it together.
1: Yeah.
0: And at a certain like point, a couple weeks in, we just looked at each other. We're like, we got to do the Amazing Race. And we called our reps the next day.
1: Uh-huh.
0: And they were like, no way. No. What are you doing? And we kind of just let it go. And then when he just sadly passed away recently, I called them all up and I reminded them, like, oh, remember we wanted to do the Amazing Race? And they're like, oh, man, you should have done that. Like, you were the people who told us not to.
1: Damn it.
0: Yeah.
1: What was he like as a roommate? Messy?
0: It was the coolest experience. There was a time, we were both kind of Oscars in a way, and both kind of Felixes also in a way.
1: Yeah.
0: But I just will always remember there was this one time when we were both doing something at the kitchen table, and a Doors song came on, and we just started singing a Doors song together. It just made me remember back when the Doors movie was coming out.
1: Yeah.
0: Never in a million years would have thought that I'd even get a chance to shake Val Kilmer's hand.
1: Yes.
0: And now he's my roommate that I want to move out of my house because I'm so... it was so fun.
1: That's so great. I love that.
0: He was a magical dude.
1: Second one for you here. Speaking of MacGruber, true or false, you owned the Mazda Miata that he drove in the film.
0: I did.
1: So that was your car?
0: I didn't own it.
1: You owned it.
0: We used it.
1: Uh-huh.
0: And then I just asked, as production was ending, oh, what are you doing with the car? And they said, oh, we're just going to sell it. And I said, how much? And they said, $1,000. So me and John and Yorma, who made the movie together, we said, let's do it. It was a great deal for them because they didn't put in any of the money. I bought it, but the three of us owned it. And it was just like sitting in my garage for, I don't know, 15 to 13 years. So finally I sold it for charity.
1: Okay.
0: This wonderful guy, Mike, bought it for like $55,000.
1: Whoa.
0: He let us sell it again the next year for charity, the same charity.
1: Uh-huh.
0: Again, bought it to keep it for $55,000 again. And then we sold it a third time. And now somebody else has it up in Canada somewhere.
1: So is it any point in time here? Was it here in Southern California that you
0: oh, yeah.
1: Okay. So you could be, did you drive around? Like somebody could like be at a red light and turn and there's Will Forte and the Mazda Miata from.
0: I didn't.
1: From MacGruber?
0: I didn't drive it because we had to go straight from the set in Albuquerque where we shot MacGruber to the whole season in SNL. So by the time I got back and the car was in my garage, the battery was dead and the tires were flat. And so it wasn't till we made the MacGruber TV series in 2021 that they came and loaded it onto a flatbed and we used it for the TV series too.
1: Love it.
0: Yeah.
1: Next up, true or
0: false. But I did, then when I was getting it ready to be auctioned off, I did drive it down to the place I had to try to get.

0: smogged and stuff like that. And I did
1: smog
2: testing the Miata from MacGruber.
0: Well, because it's not just this Miata. Yeah. It's also like in the TV series, we drew a bunch of like nasty sayings on the car. So like I'm driving around with pictures of, I think there's a picture of a penis on it, and so, you know, stuff like that.
2: Safe for driving, but not safe for work.
0: Yeah.
2: Got it. Will Forte right here on The Rich Eisen Show. Back to wrap it in a sec.
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1: This is a good one.
2: Yes, this is a good one. Our radio audience has returned. Mark Wahlberg is here. We just on the TV side just saw a trailer for By Any Means, an outstanding cast, Yahya Abdul-Mateen, and also Mark Wahlberg right at the top of the flow chart. Great to see you, Matt.
1: Thank you, buddy. Good to see you.
2: That's this movie, brother.
1: Yeah, this one is intense. I've been in a lot of movies. I've played some pretty memorable characters, but this one definitely is right at the top of the list.
2: What drew you to playing Greg Scarpa?
1: The material, the unlikely partnership, and the partnership and the bond that was created between these two guys. You know, this is based on a true story. And when I knew a lot about Greg Scarpa, a.k.a. the Grim Reaper, who's probably had more, you know, recorded murders in the history of the mob than any other mob figure. And when I found out that he was involved in cracking the Mississippi Burning case and this other case in 66 with a voting activist, I was just blown away. And, you know, it wasn't like he was the typical, you know, FBI informant. This guy thought he was James Bond. Mm-hmm. And he was out there doing things that nobody expected. And, you know, when people couldn't get answers and information, he had a very specific method of getting lots of information quickly. Mm-hmm. And he was trying to encourage his partner that this is the way things need to be done. And it was just such a great script. You know, Elegance Bratton, who I was a fan of seeing his first film, he was directing the movie. It was one of the blacklist scripts, so one of the best unproduced screenplays in Hollywood. And, you know, I had flirted with the idea of playing Scarpa in the past with Antoine Fuqua in a film that he had based on Greg's life in and around the Colombo Wars. Mm. And so this was an opportunity for me to go and play that part and to play a supporting role, which has a lot of bite to it.
2: No doubt, man. And you could see there's you got something.
1: Yeah, we got a little bit of prosthetics, put on a lot of weight, spent the entire time with Greg Jr.
2: Yeah.
1: Who was also, you know, he actually rose further in the ranks than his dad in the mob. And he was new to being home. And he worked on the movie with me the entire time.
2: No kidding.
1: And I think the thing for me that really humanized Scarpa, which kind of set it off for me, when I was finally in costume, you know, I had, that was my real hair. People think I was wearing a wig. I was like the departed hair. It was just like, I have to have this crazy comb over. That's all my real hair.
2: Nice.
1: And I was like, I got ready, came out, was in wardrobe, makeup, and Greg and Linda were sitting together, and he was like, oh my God, that's Daddy. And I was like, it just put it in perspective. It just humanized him for me in a way. Wow. It was like, okay, here's a guy who just lived in this world, which a lot of us don't really understand, and what he had to do to survive. You know, I felt like, okay, I got a connection to this guy, and you know, just, you know, this guy, he makes up his own rules.
2: And the FBI, to this date, has never acknowledged that Scarpa was part of helping the federal government in this crucial period of our country.
1: And oddly enough, he never helped the government convict anybody who was in the mafia. You know, he utilized all of his relationships, connections to help his guys get away with things. So, yeah, it's a crazy story.
2: Fascinating. Wow. And this is in theaters near you tomorrow. And what a cast, too.
1: Yeah.
2: Giancarlo Esposito, not pictured
1: in the
2: trailer. He's in it.
1: Yeah. David Strait Theron.
2: Yeah. Josh Lucas as well.
1: Yeah.
2: And Yahya Abdul-Mateen, who's been
1: phenomenal.
2: Yeah,
1: that is amazing.
2: He's red hot right now.
1: Amazing. Yeah, yeah. He's been doing a lot. I said, but I was saying yes, yes.
2: Nice. Yes, you're right. Yes, yes.
1: He's been doing a lot of amazing work. And, you know, it was just so cool to be in there with this, like, a younger kind of serious actor, you know, obviously classically trained. But it was amazing to see him play this part and carry this movie. I think people are going to be blown away.
2: All right. Again, it by any means available in theaters nationwide tomorrow, September 4th. Mark Wahlberg here on the program. You excited for your Patriots season? What do we got here?
1: I am. We had a pretty good year last year.
2: I should say a little bit
1: above what the expectations were.
2: I should say so.
1: And look, obviously we got a tougher schedule this year according to everybody else, but I think... I think Mike's got those guys really believing in themselves. Drake May is definitely the truth, and I think you know, they've added some nice pieces. It's exciting to see what's going on now. The Red Sox are playing good. I was just trying to figure out who was going to beat the Yankees for me. I was rooting for the Dodgers, and then you know, I was like, well, wait, we might actually be able to do this ourselves because the Blue Jays are now kind of, you know, at the bottom of the barrel. Tampa looks good. But it's fun. It's nice to see those guys playing and young kids playing together and you know, sweeping the Dodgers.
2: Doing without Roman Anthony.
1: Yeah.
2: Without,
1: incredible.
2: You know, without Crochet. They're coming on.
1: It's incredible.
2: But you know, I guess so. When did you go to the old, you know, the old Foxborough when you were like on those medals, those metal?
1: I did. I was at Foxborough quite a few times.
2: Steve,
1: I
2: actually, Grogan, Tony Eason, what are we talking
1: about? Grogan, Eason. And I also, in 1990, opened for the New Kids at Gillette. I opened for them there.
2: How about that?
1: Yeah, 2 days there, 2 days at Dodger Stadium. It's craziness.
2: So you're in Foxborough, opening what,
1: Foxborough, yeah.
2: Okay.
1: Yeah. 60,000, whatever the number
2: was.
1: You
2: got that going for you.
1: Craziness. You know, always being such a diehard fan and seeing them do so well for such a long time, obviously, what Brady and those guys did and Bill Belichick.
2: No, yeah.
1: You know, there's some rumors and some talk. I haven't read the script yet, but there was supposed to be a Bill Belichick biopic script coming my way.
2: Oh,
1: we'll see. And, you know, we've been working on Pete Rose for quite some time.
2: All right.
1: We're hoping to be into production sometime in early 2027.
2: Mm. But the Belichick biopic.
1: That'd be crazy.
2: Who plays Belichick?
1: Hopefully me.
3: Oh, yeah.
2: Okay.
1: They asked. They said, would I be interested? I said, why wouldn't I be?
3: Wow.
1: Of course I would be. I haven't read the script. A friend of mine, actually, I think, who actually produced and financed this film, has the rights. And according to them, I haven't heard this or anything from Bill, that he is interested and involved. So that makes it a lot easier.
2: You know? Interested and involved.
1: Yes.
2: About a biopic on himself.
1: Yes.
2: And you would play Bill.
1: I would be very interested to explore that possibility. That's for sure.
2: Okay. And so do you already do a Belichick or?
1: No, but I got, you know, listen, I don't want to put it out there like that. You know, the same thing with Pete, like this will be endless amount of time and preparation. Same thing like with Scarper, you know, this will be months, if not a years of work to prepare.
2: So would you play Pete? Would you play Pete Rose?
1: Yes. Yeah, but this is Pete. That's Pete when he's about to break the record, when he's managing,
2: right?
1: And then, you know, dealing with Giamatti and all that stuff. And so we've had a script, and we've been working on various. There's been various versions of the script, but we're getting very close.
3: Mm. Wow!
2: So it would be the Pete Rose era of when he got popped. Is what
1: you're
2: saying?
1: Yeah, but starting with him, you know, kind of chasing, breaking the record, managing the Reds,
2: right?
1: Player manager. And then, you know, all the other stuff that was going on. Very colorful life.
2: I always thought if he came out and did like an Oprah Winfrey tour.
1: Yeah.
2: Saying, don't be like me. Gambling can break up families. Gambling just destroys. I don't want to gamble anymore.
1: Yeah.
2: And just be like. He'd be in the Hall of Fame. I really swear.
1: Yeah, I think there was many things that he could have done, but I don't, you know, maybe he was just so far down that path that it was like now to come clean. Maybe he just thought it would be embarrassing for him or whatever. But I think now, posthumously, he'll walk right in, I think, first.
2: Well, I mean, now that he's
1: first year, but,
2: unfortunately no longer
1: yes,
2: with us.
1: It's very unfortunate.
2: You know what I mean?
1: But for me... he was such an amazing player. And look, we have all had seen many, many great people fall from grace.
2: Mm-hmm.
1: But I think he really learned his lesson. And I think how he came out on the other side, I think, is the thing that matters. And there is a cautionary tale there, but there's also a kind of raging bull, Wolf of Wall Street, kind of amazing, wildly entertaining, fun ride. And, you know, I just adore him. I think he was one of the greatest, obviously, ever.
2: That's in 27?
1: Yeah. Yeah, hopefully. Yeah, we've been working on it. It's like The Fighter and, you know, a couple of other movies that we've done the good ones take time, and to develop them, to get them right, they take time. And I just hope I'm still, you know, believable in playing him at that age, which is, you know, kind of toward the end of his career.
2: I think you'll pull it off. I've got a bunch of questions for you about so many things that you've been awesome in so many pop culture, iconic pop culture moments that you've been involved in. I got questions for you. We have a segment called Celebrity True or False, where we run down your list of stuff that you've done to see what's true or not, or what we've read. And we've got some great production value, including somebody you were in The Departed with. Hit it.
4: Celebrity True or False.
5: You can't handle the truth.
2: I think that voice sounds familiar to you right there, right? Pretty much.
1: My guy.
2: Okay, great. We'll get to that in a second. First up, true or false, Mark Wahlberg, the first Boogie Nights prosthetic was way too long and had to be shortened, and you've kept the second one at home, and you still own it.
1: Correct? I think the only one that I actually tried, fitted, wore, there was one that just kind of came up and hit me in the head, and that was not the kind of, you know, have the one.
2: The one.
1: Yes.
2: So it, but I guess.
1: The one that I wore in the film.
2: The one you wore in the film, yes. Which was not the original one, is what you're saying.
1: Alan, ask Howard. These gentlemen were actually putting it on me.
2: Okay. Is that right?
1: Brave man.
2: I had no idea. Howard. Oh, royalty was here. My goodness. Wow. I imagine, Alan, is that what you said?
1: Yeah.
2: Oh, I imagine Alan's got a very deft touch.
1: We're working with Roger Corman Day. So.
2: Okay. Wow. I had no idea. But I guess, if you will, this was a two-part question, but you still have the other one.
1: I do.
2: Do you ever bring it out at all?
1: I don't. I moved it once when I moved it. It was like, you know, is it like a Homie the Clown thing? You just start bob him over the head with it. You wanted to get crazy, but I think those days are past us.
6: Don't play that.
2: What a movie, man. I got a second one for you from this film. True or false? We had Thomas Jane on. He was kind of talking about this, so now we can follow up here.
1: Love Thomas.
2: Paul Thomas Anderson told the kid in the firecracker scene to light them whenever he wanted so you and the rest of the actors didn't know when they would explode.
1: Yeah, he was just randomly lighting them off for 4 days.
2: Four days?
1: We were in that scene. I think it was up to 4 days.
2: With Alfred Molina and you and Thomas Jane?
1: Yeah.
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1: Ladies and gentlemen, our radio audience has returned here on the program. The only way, I guess, now that we have our full audience, I could introduce you is, ladies and gentlemen, Sam Marilla's live, Nixon 5.
2: Yes. I feel like I started Nixon 5, by the way.
1: Oh, you started Nixon 5?
2: I feel like I did, because during the Hawks series, when it was 1-1, you can look it up. There's footage of me behind C.J. McCollum giving his post-game interview after he beat us, and I'm behind him, and I go Nixon 5.
3: Wow.
2: And I gave a thumbs up. I was thinking about giving a middle finger, but I knew I was on camera.
3: Oh.
2: So I was like, if I give a finger, they're going to pull it off me. So I was like, let me troll Nixon 5. We lost the next game to the Hawks, too. We went down 2-1.
1: And then how many did...
2: Nixon 6.
1: Nixon 6.
2: Yeah.
1: Well, that'll be this year's tryout with the Philadelphia 76ers.
2: It was the most stressful, non-stressful run. Because every game, like that first game against the Cavs, it felt like so many of these games we came back from, it felt like, you ever watch like Shawshank the first time? Yeah. And you're like, this is miserable. And then the last like 3 minutes, you're like, all right, that was fun.
1: Against the Cavs?
2: Oh, my God. We were down, like, how much were we down?
1: Oh, I remember that.
2: Yeah.
4: Something.
2: Oh, that's, yeah.
1: I remember that.
2: Stav and Judd Apatow. That was right after we won. Yeah.
1: That Stavi baby?
2: That Stavi baby and
1: Judd Apatow?
2: Yeah, we had fun, man. That was pretty epic. You know what's fun about that? So that outfit that I'm wearing with Stavi before the last pick, and Stav's outfit is the exact same outfit we wore when we beat the Celtics in game 6 the previous year, because we were at that game together,
1: right?
2: And we're superstitious, so we didn't even coordinate that. We just showed up that way.
1: Listen, this run was just as magical as it gets, and you know, it's amazing that again that they started dominating. Though I know the Hawks series looked like every other series that the Knicks have been playing in the playoffs,
2: yeah,
1: to only serve to leave us all disappointed forever. Pretty much forever. It had the hallmarks, C.J. McCollum starring as Trey Young or Halliburton or Reggie. Like, it's just, okay, here it goes again. And then a switch hit, only to have Cleveland, as you point out, in game one, come in and just rain points on them until they just watch the Knicks come back on them. And then just... 120 points here, 130 points here, 140 points there. And it's just like, what the hell is going on?
2: It was crazy. And I didn't expect to really dislike Wembanyama, because I was like, he seems like kind of fun, you know? And then I was like, I really don't like him. Like, I started just spiraling. I was like doing research. I'm like, oh, his dad's 6'7", his mom is 6'3". It feels like they did this on purpose, you know? Like, it feels like eugenics. It feels like Hitler would have liked it. And, That's my take.
1: Okay.
2: Hitler would have liked Wemby. Maybe not. He didn't like black people, so that's a reach, I guess.
1: Yeah, French.
2: And the French. Okay. Yeah, he didn't like any. No, I took a reach.
1: Probably didn't like basketball either.
2: Probably not.
1: Throw it out there.
2: Yeah.
1: Certainly not New York. But,
2: I did not like.
1: Wemby pointing to his head.
2: Oh, you're the clear villain.
1: That's it right there. When he told, because like Mitchell Robinson, you know, committed the offensive foul.
2: Yeah.
1: Points like, I'm in your head. And then it devolved from there, only to have OG pop one in on him, you know.
2: OG, if Brunson doesn't have that game 5, OG is the finals MVP. I mean, he was dominant, man. He was so good and fearless, dude. Throwing down dunks. And I mean, that tip in was...
1: Were you there for that one?
2: I wasn't at that one.
1: All right, which ones did you go to?
2: I went to game 1 in San Antonio.
1: What was that like?
2: Epic. It was amazing. I flew down with my friend, one of my childhood friends, Chase. We fly down to Austin. You couldn't get a ticket into San Antonio. It was all booked. I get a text from Shane Gillis, a comedian, who's like, are you going to the game? I said, yeah, I just landed in Austin. He goes, come over. I'm going. So we had like a drunk bus with all these other comics.
1: No,
2: Matt McCusker, Tommy Pope, all these comedians.
1: Yeah.
2: And we were pounding drinks. We go there. We end up in a Knicks row, thankfully. I'm next to a bunch of Knicks fans.
1: Yeah.
2: We made friends. I didn't realize this till after the game, because I guess I was behind Chris Tucker. I was like, man, that guy looks like a fat Chris Tucker. And then after the thing, they were like, this is Chris Tucker. And I was like, holy love Chris Tucker, you know? And he clearly a Spurs fan. He's a Texas guy.
1: Right.
2: And then...
1: And then,
2: you know, Knicks are down. It's one of those things where I'm like, oh, man, are we going to lose? And I will say, the San Antonio fans, there's like a few crazy ones, but for the most part, they were pretty cool. They were pretty friendly. They were like... And they were talking trash, but I was like, guys, you've won five in my lifetime. Like, just...
1: Well, including the last time the Knicks made the finals.
2: I know. They've taken five. And it's like, it's not like you're not going to win one with Wemby. You're going to win probably a few with this young core of Wemby and Dylan Harper and Castle. They're unbelievable players.
1: Harper's so good.
2: He's unbelievable.
1: I thought he was going to get the Knicks, that he was going to be the one to get him. That it wasn't going to be Wemby.
2: Castle's tough, too. He's physical.
1: And he also doesn't...
2: And Champagne?
1: Well, and the thing with Castle is he's a UConn guy, so yeah. You know he's not spooked by Madison Square Garden.
2: Champagne's a St. John's guy.
1: Right, I know that. So you know those kids know what it's like to play in Madison Square Garden, right? So, but they just didn't know how to finish.
2: They didn't know how to finish.
1: And the Knicks did. And the Knicks, you know, would pull one rabbit out of a hat after another. I know they lost to the Cavs in the analytics department, right? They
2: lost
1: the
2: analytics. Yeah, we heard that a lot. Right? That was embarrassing.
1: And the Spurs said the same thing, essentially, in a way. But
2: that is the epitome Brunson, of loser talk.
1: I love going down this road here because it's also previewing what we're going to be talking about for much of the season that's upcoming. That Brunson has flipped the script for all of us. Mm. And he has now entered New York lore forever by being the Michael Jordan of the equation. The Knicks were supposed to lose all of these games because somebody else was raising their level to a point in crunch time that the Knicks could not overcome. And now the Knicks have one of those guys.
2: Oh, totally.
1: Themselves and the numbers support it. His ability, his 45 points in the closer was the most in a closer since Jordan did it on the Jazz.
2: 45.
1: I'm not mistaken.
3: Yeah, Giannis had a 50 piece. Yeah.
2: But not in a closer, did he?
1: Not in a closer.
3: Yeah, it was in. Yeah, he did.
1: Oh, he did?
2: Oh, really?
1: Well,
2: whatever. He's great. 7 feet.
1: But then, exactly. But put up the photograph. This one actually made
2: beautiful.
1: Me feel
2: yeah, same.
1: That Ewing feels that he's got a championship now.
2: Imagine if Ewing had a guy like Brunson on his team.
1: Well, he had Bernard King in his rookie season.
2: Well, yeah,
1: and Bernard was at the end of
2: it. But they never really...
1: Right. They never it was never peak Bernard. But the fact that Brunson's like, all right, I'll hold the MVP trophy, but Pat, you take the Larry O'B.
2: Yeah.
1: His photograph. And the look on Brunson's face is just like, yeah, I did this. And I'm happy to share this with Patrick. Like, there's so many emotions when I see this.
2: A lot of emotions. The shot of Ewing in the Newsies cap, you know, when he's just kind of nodding like a proud dad is beautiful. And Brunson, the way Brunson carried himself this whole run, like, just there's that shot of him walking out looking like Batman, just so, you know, stoic, stone-faced.
1: Right.
2: And you see Wemby, when they went to the finals, I know he's younger, but he's, like, crying, he's emotional. And I'm like, dude, you're 7'5". Like, this guy's 6 feet tall.
1: Right.
2: And he's carrying himself like, yeah, let's, business isn't over yet.
1: And he refused to be in a room with the trophy or have a photograph of it or even a rendering of it on a backdrop. Like whenever he was being interviewed by ESPN or ABC, it was like a dark backdrop. It didn't have like the trophy. He didn't want anything.
2: It's psycho stuff.
1: But
2: in a good way.
1: He's our psycho, right?
2: Oh, dude.
1: You know, like as opposed to somebody else's. Like you need that. Like this is going to be, it's... Now about this, let's go here. Their follow-up, all right? They're putting LeBron in the building, and his first night as a Sixer. Mm-hmm. And everybody's going to be sitting here thinking, Knicks can be had, that this is just a one-off. Because it's been, like, when was the last time we did repeat champions? Was the Warriors.
3: Warriors, yeah, it's been a while.
1: And so the Knicks are just going to be that other one. What if the Knicks go ahead and do it again?
2: Why
1: shouldn't they be able to, right? You know,
2: I mean,
1: let's go.
2: Yeah, the Sixers are going to be tough, no question. I mean, losing Paul George is a good move for them. Gaining Jaylen Brown is a good move. Gaining LeBron, like you look at like the Warriors, you're like, how did you not trade for Jaylen Brown? Because then you get LeBron with Steph Curry. You know, I don't. The Warriors front office talk about letting down Steph Curry in these last few years. I think when that guy does that, what he's done in the Olympics, like you know, he's got a little left in the tank. So. The Sixers look tough for sure. Edgecombe's really good. Maxey is like incredible. But yeah, why can't the Knicks do it again? Why not? Who's the biggest competition? Can the Pistons figure it out? Who's
1: go ahead, Chris. I'm sure you want to chime in here, although you're the team that acquired Paul George for Jaylen Brown.
3: I still think Boston's going to be right there too. Yeah.
2: Really?
3: Yeah.
2: Maybe. I mean, I don't, you never know, right? I mean, maybe just it's weird to have guys as good as Tatum and Brown and it just doesn't work. I mean, they won one, but it's weird that it's like you can't just coexist.
1: Right.
2: I also, for the Celtics, I always kind of resented that they were like, it's Tatum's team. I'm like, why can't you just be like, we're co-pilots? I didn't get, to me, that was just weird. So you're just trying to create the stuff.
1: There was something going on.
3: It feels like there's something going on. Also, just cap purposes, you're paying two guys more than 50% of the salary. That's just not sustainable in the way the NBA is kind of set up right now.
1: Who'd you run into or meet in the Knicks playoff run that you'd never met before, you know, down there on the old Celebrity Row?
2: I mean, I've met most of them before. I ran to Bernard King. I chatted with him for a while. I had a show on MSG for a brief minute, and I interviewed him, and he always remembered me from it, which is just so strange.
1: He's the best.
2: He's the nicest guy, and got to say what up to Walt a couple times. He's just the legend.
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14: This is SportsCenter. In Major League Baseball, the Milwaukee Brewers are two wins away from advancing in the NLCS. The Brewers defeat the Dodgers 7-4 in Game 2 and take a 2-0 series lead. The Brewers recorded 12 hits, including 10 singles, and scored 4 runs over the final 4 innings. William Contreras hit a game-tying home run in the 5th and drove in the go-ahead run with a single in the 6th. 4 Brewers relievers then combined to retire the final 15 Dodgers in the order. The series now shifts to L.A. for Game 3 on Wednesday. Right now, the ALCS top of the 9th with 2 out. Guardians just have scored 2 more runs. It's 7-3 right now. Guardians on top. We'll update you with that as the game continues. Monday Night Football, defense is optional. 27-27 with 7:14 left between the Bills and the Rams. Coming up, game night with Q Myers and myself, Emmett Golden.
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19: 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Week 5 in the NFL is getting wrapped up with Monday Night Football, Emmett. Bills, Rams, and you said it perfectly in your sports update. Defense is optional. 27-27, 7:14 left to go in this game.
14: Yeah, it's like they're taking turns scoring. They're like, y'all go ahead and get you a touchdown.
19: Right.
14: Then I'm going to come down and get a touchdown. I really feel like the last team with the ball is going to win this thing. That's the way it feels like it's coming down to.
19: Yeah, it really does. And, again, I mean, you've got two elite quarterbacks when you're talking about Matt Stafford. You're talking about Josh Allen, skill players all over. I mentioned it before the show. Could this be potentially a Super Bowl 61 preview that we're watching right now? Of course, Super Bowl 61, ESPN Super Bowl, will be played right there where they are, SoFi Stadium in L.A. You mentioned the 49ers, who are 5-0 right now. That's a good one for the NFC. But if it's not going to be the 49ers, it very well could be the darlings that everyone said before the season got started. And that was the Rams, and they're showing why every time that the Bills get them down, they're able to come back. Devontae Adams is still a touchdown magnet. Puka Nacua, 14 catches, 96 yards and a touchdown on the day. James Cook, 17 carries, 96 yards and a touchdown. Like, there's playmakers all over the field for the Bills and the Rams.
14: Yeah, what blows my mind is how many times the Rams have thrown it and how little the Bills have thrown it. The Rams have put it in the air 42 times and the Bills 15.
19: Yep.
14: You know, so you're talking about almost 30 more pass attempts. And then you look at it on the rushing side, it's actually been pretty close. It's 20 carries to 24, 20 for the Rams, 24 for the Bills. It's just that the Bills are doing it faster. Like, they're just bam, bam, and they're scoring. The Rams are really putting methodical drives together.
19: Well, and the other thing about this is Josh Allen, he's a two-headed monster, right? Where he could throw the ball and run. Allen's ran the rock 6 times. For 53 yards. I mean, my guy is just taking off, and it's almost like the Rams defenders are like, I don't know if we can touch that guy or not. Let's just let him run right down the middle of the field and pick up some big-time yardage. It's just too easy right now for Buffalo and what they're doing.
14: Yeah, speaking of that, it was 3rd and 5. Oh, he just scrambled for about 12 yards, put his shoulder down to get an extra yard or two with the safety coming down. So, yeah, man, this is it's been an entertaining game. Like, if you don't have a dog in the fight, you're loving this game.
19: Yeah, you know, there's some primetime games that we'll look at and we see the opponents. Well, I don't know if this is going to be a good one. We circled this one a long time ago. That this had the chances to be a really good one. You said it best. Probably whoever has the ball last is going to win this game. Again, 27-27, 5:54 left to go. So really in this one, Emmett, now it's got to the point where, well, you don't want to score too fast because you don't want to allow the other team to have too much time, right? So now not only are you trying to score, but now you're trying to eat the clock at the same time. And sometimes you just got to go. And not worry about the clock. Just say, you know what? We just need to score, get ahead, and put the pressure on them to make a play. So this should be a fun finish with about 5 minutes left to go in this one.
14: Yeah, and with the Bills' ability to run the ball, they're actually in a good spot to do that. Mm-hmm. You know, they just, you know, got to stop picking up 15, 20 yards a run, you know, if they want to do that. But, yeah, they're controlling the tempo and the pace of the game right now at this moment.
19: There's no doubt. So we'll continue to update you on this one as it gets closer to going final. Again, knotted up at 27, under 5 minutes left to go in this game. It is Game Night here on ESPN Radio. 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
20: Rojas back in the pitch. Swing and a miss. Got him. And the Brewers will take a 2-0 lead out to Los Angeles. Milwaukee takes the first two in this NLCS. And they are 2 wins away from their second ever World Series appearance.
19: Uh-oh, looks like trouble if you're the Dodgers or a Dodger fan. That highlight coming in courtesy of ESPN Radio. The Dodgers are now finding themselves in a hole to the Milwaukee Brewers, who, oh, by the way, have been a fantastic team all year long. But after getting that victory, they're up now 2-0 in that NLCS.
14: Yeah, and who would have thunk it? I don't, you know, the Brewers are a good team, and I know that people respect them. If you watch baseball, you know
19: they've been good
14: that.
19: All year long, Emmett. All year long, brother.
0: Yeah, but if you just casually, what, you're like, well, I thought the Dodgers were some juggernaut. They are.
19: No, that was just everybody complaining. They are a juggernaut, but everybody was just complaining by the way that they go and pick up their talent.
0: Right, right. But they're cream of the crop for sure. But don't sleep on the Brewers. They're pretty good, too. It's another good team, too. But, you know, we'll get to them a little bit later.
19: Yeah, we don't need to worry about nothing. Look, we're on the NLCS. Yeah, we ain't worried about nothing in the American League right now.
0: I got excited.
19: Yeah, I'm gonna need you to focus.
0: My bad. My bad.
19: All right. Unbelievable. let's hear from the Brewers DH, Kristen Yelich, on ESPN Radio about being up 2-0.
21: I mean, it's a completely different year, different season, different teams, you know. So, like we were saying the whole time coming into it, is like what's happened in the past. Like, it doesn't matter for, you know, this year or this series going forward. So, we've just been trying to play our game and execute the best we can. And, you know, we overcame a lot today. We had some adversity, kind of hurt ourselves a little bit at times, but we were able to, you know, kind of fight through that and come out with a big win.
0: Yeah, they were. And again, that's courtesy of ESPN Radio right there. And as he said, each year is different. It's his own independent thing. Sometimes I believe each game is independent. You know, there could be a player that's had a tough season that maybe you were looking for a little bit more from. And then the playoffs get here and all of a sudden, like, where did this guy come from? You got to take it on a game by game basis. And right now, look, it ain't over, but if you're in Milwaukee and you're headed back home with a 2-0 lead, I think you're feeling great about that.
19: Well, you're headed to L.A.
0: Yeah, my bad. And my 2-0. Bad. Yeah.
19: But with that being said, you're absolutely right. They do feel good about themselves because, again, if you look up and down the box score, you watch the game, two hits, three hits, two hits, two hits, two hits. All these different individual players having multi-hit games. And then you look at the Dodgers side of thing, who, again, everyone claimed to be the Avengers. Mm-hmm. They only had, what, three hits on the day?
0: Yeah.
19: They only had three total hits on the day. So if you're the Dodgers and you're this big powerhouse and you're the Avengers and you're the, you know, the evil kingdom, right? They're doing too much. They're cheating. I mean, I've heard everything.
0: Mm-hmm.
19: They're trying to figure out how to get their bats going. How to, you know, generate some runs. Yeah, they scored four runs, but they're trying to figure out how to manufacture, how to move guys over, how to get base to base. They've got to put the ball in play more than they're doing it. Right now, put the ball in play, and you always say it as well, put the ball in play and make the defense make a play.
0: Put the pressure on the defense.
19: Exactly.
0: But the Dodgers, they don't play small ball.
19: Well, they better figure it out because the Brewers are beating them up. They're slapping the ball around the yard early and often.
0: Right, right. So the Dodgers, can you change the way that you play when you kind of build? I mean,
19: look, you got to figure out how to get on base. You don't necessarily have to be small ball, but if you're going to be home run or bust, you better not have a bunch of solo shots.
0: Oh, that welcome to baseball. You know what I'm saying? 2026.
19: I know. Yep.
0: That's how a lot of teams play now, especially teams that have the budget to go out and get guys that can mash. You know, it's launch angle and it's home runs and it's WAR and OPS and all of that. Instead of, hey, get a base knock, get on it. Like, this is in the playoffs is where baseball, in my humble opinion, gets back to its roots.
19: Absolutely.
0: Because you've got to play the game properly, you know, in the playoffs. If you try to do this analytics stuff, you know, I ain't going to say it won't help, but you got to play the game. You got to sacrifice, you know, whether it's bunt. You got to get the ball in the air, put it in play. And teams that can do that are going to be the teams that win.
19: The Dodgers had three hits, and they only got two walks. It's not enough.
0: Yeah.
19: I don't care if they score four runs or not. You're not going to get a lot of runs generated if you only get three hits and you only walk twice throughout the course of the game, right? They had nine strikeouts. Now, the Brewers, they had 10 strikeouts, but they also have multiple guys with a bunch of hits. Contreras had three hits himself.
0: Yeah.
19: You know what I mean? Like, he had three hits. The Dodgers had three hits as a team. He had three hits as one player.
0: Exactly. You're 12 versus 3.
19: Right.
0: I'll take the 12.
19: I'll take the 12 and I'll take my chances.
0: Right. I'll take the 12 without any home runs.
19: Right. Oh,
0: you know
19: facts.
0: What I'm saying?
19: Facts.
0: Yes. I know you can move some runners along. You get 12 hits. You put them together. I ain't ready to count the Dodgers out yet. But I will say I'm surprised, though, that they're headed back to L.A. down 0-2.
19: I figured they would split the series there in Milwaukee, least. You know, and then head back 1-1. But, look, I by no means am going to rule the Dodgers out. They are too good of a team. They have too many really good players. Their manager is a really good manager. Like, they'll make adjustments. Make no mistake about that. I would be shocked. I would be surprised. Record this. Write it down. Post a note. Do what you got to do. I would be shocked, in all caps, like I'm screaming at you, if the Dodgers found a way to get swept. I would be super shocked. I just don't see that happening.
0: Q, they would too.
1: They would too, brother.
19: This is true. I wouldn't be the only one shocked if that were to happen. There would be a clubhouse full of dudes, right? Coaches,
1: like, what
19: pitchers,
1: happened?
19: Batters, fielders,
1: front
19: fans,
1: agent members.
19: Right.
1: Yeah,
19: exactly.
1: People that work in the cafeteria.
19: Man, everyone would be like, wait. We did
1: what happened?
19: Right. Yeah. You think Magic Johnson was confused based off what the Commanders did on yesterday? Magic Johnson would really be confused if the Dodgers were to come up and find a way to get swept by the Brew Crew. He's Emmett Golden. I'm Q Myers. It's game night here on ESPN Radio. Coming up next, there's another division going on. There's the NLCS and there's the ALCS. We'll update you on what happened in game number one. We'll do that, I guess, next on ESPN Radio.
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3: Everything has come up Guardians after they trailed 2-0. A swing and a pop-up, and this should end the game. Shallow right. Hanau is under it. The second baseman makes the catch, and the ball game is over. And the Cleveland Guardians, who were down 2-0 after one, are winners 7-3 to start off this best-of-seven ALCS.
19: The Cleveland Guardians get it done in game number one, 7-3 right there. Final call courtesy of ESPN Radio. It is game night here on ESPN Radio, the all-new ESPN app, SiriusXM, Channel 80, and TuneIn. 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He is Emmett Golden. He knows a little something about Cleveland and those Guardians. I'm Q Myers, and Emmett, go ahead, man. You want to hit him with the Gardos all the time?
4: Yeah, let's get where the Gardos all the time at, fellas. Feels good.
19: I denied it all week long last week while you were gone. I denied it. Every time someone tried to say it, Mia O'Brien tried to sing it. I rang the bell on her. But that one guy hit us up on social media and said, hey, man, Emmett's got to get that Gardos all the time. But to be, I mean, be real about it, the Guardians played a heck of a game. And the last few innings really flexed their muscles on Tampa Bay and got some timely hits. And it's funny, this is what we were just talking about when it came to the Dodgers and Milwaukee. I said, you got to get some hits. You got to be able to manufacture some runs. And that's what the Guardians did. Clutch hitting in the last couple of innings of the game, and that really separated them from Tampa Bay.
0: Yeah, look, they started off the game. Tampa scores 2 runs, and Foster Griffin, who they traded, who the Guardians traded for midseason, hasn't really been great, you know, for the Guardians. So they start off the game giving up 2 runs, and then it just felt like it was going to be one of those games that the Guardians can't score. But they put runs on the board each of the last 4 innings.
19: Yeah.
0: And before you know it, it wasn't even a close game anymore. You know, they went from losing 2-0 to being down 2-1 to tying it to up 2 to up 5, you know, to up 4 rather, and they end up winning it 7-3. So it was a gutsy performance, because I wasn't so sure that they were going to be able to take this first game because they went through such a tough matchup with the White Sox.
19: Yeah, I mean, getting those runs in the last 4 innings was impressive.
0: Yeah,
19: I can't even deny that. As much as I might want to just to mess with you,
0: right.
19: I just can't. Like, that would just mean being closing my eyes to what I was seeing out there on the field. And I got to give them a lot of credit for that. Real quick, I do want to let everyone know the Buffalo's up 34-27 late in the fourth quarter, 35 seconds. And you mentioned it to start the show. Defense is optional. The Rams are cruising right down the field. Look like they're about to score as well to maybe tie this bad boy up. So,
0: yeah, I mean, got down the field, no problem.
19: No problem
0: at all.
19: Yeah. Yeah, no resistance whatsoever.
0: 31 seconds left, 3rd and 7. Again, Bills up 34-27. Guardians take a lead in the series, 1-0. And after the game, Buster Olney caught up with Chase DeLauder, Cleveland Guardians outfielder.
5: Chase DeLauder, you guys played late into Saturday night. On the other hand, the Rays were rested and they're waiting for you. How did you guys come back and win game one so well?
6: Yeah, I mean, it's treat it like it's a season, right? Like, we had a late game, had a travel day, and then we come in and get to play baseball again. And like I keep saying, I mean, if we play our brand and our own baseball and not try to do too much, just have fun, and we're going to put up some good fights, and that's what we did today.
5: In this game, single, double, home run for you and a walk. What do you feel like you're doing well?
6: Everything. Just simplifying it. I mean, I've said it a lot, but just slowing the game down, simplifying the game. I mean, this isn't a game you want to play with a lot of adrenaline and a lot of anxiousness. So simplify it, get a good pitch to hit early, and try to hit it forward.
5: Big at bat in this game. Nathaniel Lowe at the plate. You're at second base. Gets an 0-2 count. What did you see?
6: Man, I mean, he's a fighter. I feel like against any of those lefties like that, the tough lefties, it's kind of cliche, but it's being willing to die and keeping the head in there, and that's exactly what it did. I mean, he's getting fastballs up, but he was getting stuff out over and stayed in there and took a really nice swing there down 0-2.
5: How would you describe Jose Ramirez the last 4 games?
6: The GOAT, man. He's a Hall of Famer, right? And you can just see it. I mean, he hasn't, whether he's feeling good or, you know, dealing with some nagging stuff, man, he comes in.

0: with a quick update.
1: NFL update.
0: All right, Emmett, you called it. All I've been doing is co-signing it. Defense is optional in this one, and it looks like we're going to have a little bit of extra football being played, even though there's still 5 seconds left to go. The Bills, the Rams, knotted up at 34. It didn't take any time for Matt Stafford and the Rams to get down the field. Really clutch throw from Stafford on 3rd and 7 to Williams, and he picks up the first down. 1st and goal, I thought they were going to spike it. Instead, they run the ball. Talk about putting your stones on the table. That was a big stones moment, because, I mean, what we saw from some of the coaching decisions this weekend, if that backfires and they don't score and all of a sudden the time runs out, Kelly Stafford and everybody's yelling, "What in the world are y'all doing?"
2: Instead, that's what I was yelling until it worked.
0: I know. We all were. I was like, wait, spike, no.
2: What are they doing? Because they have a timeout.
0: I know.
2: That was the other thing that surprised me. They have a timeout. They complete a pass, run to the line of scrimmage, and they actually ran the play. Insane. They got the touchdown.
0: Yeah, they did. And the Bills, what I'm seeing at the end of this game, and I just saw the replay where a middle linebacker, Terrell Bernard, not yelling, but you can see the frustration in his face with his other defensive teammates for the Buffalo Bills. Their defense has been a question all year long.
2: Yeah.
0: And the way that the Rams, I mean, they got down that field like a hot knife through butter, man.
2: Mm-hmm.
0: It was like, what, five passes maybe at the most?
2: Yeah, 8 plays, 63 yards, 1:43.
0: It looked like they were getting 15, 18 yards at a pop.
2: Yeah.
0: It was incredible. Really
2: one
0: incredible.
2: Incompletion during that drive, too.
0: Yeah, and that was right down by the goal line.
2: Mm-hmm.
0: I mean, so they had gone the whole length of the field just to get down there. Then they throw one incompletion. Oh, no worries. It's all good. So that's wild. But now it's the end of regulation, so we will have overtime. We'll see if the Rams and the Bills, they understand the overtime rules, not like the Commanders and the Giants. That's another conversation that we'll have later on in this fine program that we call Game Night. But you want to talk about a great way to close out Week 5. Two great quarterbacks, two great teams, very entertaining, knotted up at 34.
2: What a great night. You know, you have NLCS 2, a really good game there. The first game of the ALCS was really good.
0: I mean, the ALCS game was all right.
2: You're being a hater, man.
0: I am. Ring the bell on me, man.
2: Yeah, ring the bell on him. Thank you.
0: I'm ringing on myself. I admitted it. That's too much. You're doing too much. Unbelievable. I don't mind ringing the bell on myself. Every once in a while, you know, sometimes a hater, you got to be a hater, man.
2: Right. You know? Yeah, I know. Yeah. That's it. You, every day is a sunny day. What's a sunny
0: that's
2: day?
0: That's the dumbest saying ever. It's the dumbest saying ever. It's the worst saying ever. If every day is a sunny day, it's a sunny day, and that's fantastic.
2: I don't
0: appreciate the sun more when it comes out because I've had some cloudy days.
2: Bro,
0: no, if it was comfortable and sunny every day, I'd be fine.
2: Bro, if you live in Alaska where it's dark for 6 months, when that sun come up,
0: I don't live
2: like,
0: in Alaska,
2: hallelujah.
0: Though. That's what I'm saying. I don't live in Alaska, so I don't care. It's not, hey, look, that was their choice. These are life choices. You choose to live in Cleveland, where a lot of times it's cold. Sometimes it's warm. I live in Vegas, where it's blazing hot all the time. And then sometimes it's cold. And sometimes it's comfortable. But that's a choice.
2: Right. So, but don't you appreciate the comfortable times?
0: No. I appreciate the sun all the time. I don't care. I don't care if it's 115 every day. I'll take the heat. I don't care. I'd rather it be hot every day than cold. That's for sure. So give me a sunny day every day, and I'll take my chances.
2: Okay. All right. Yeah, that's what you're saying. I bet you if you spend a winter in Cleveland, you go back to Vegas like this.
0: I'm not
2: going to
0: spend a winter in Cleveland. I don't even want to spend a weekend in Cleveland.
2: Because
0: it's cold, and it's the Eastern time zone. You know I don't do the Eastern time zone well.
2: It's 67 degrees right now, but I know how you can adjust.
0: I'm not a very good adjuster. You know this.
2: I do.
0: Right?
2: I do.
0: I want to come and hang out with you and the wife all the time, but guess what?
2: Right.
0: No. It's not your fault. It's nothing against you. I'm just not built like that. That's all. I know how I'm built. Coming up next, we break down a busy week in the NFL and maybe give you a final on this game. It's Game Night on ESPN Radio on the all-new ESPN app.
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11: Well, they used to call these a shootout. Right now, Buffalo Bills and the L.A. Rams tied at 34 apiece. They're in overtime. The Bills driving, going all the way down, and James Cook just fumbled in overtime. So now the Rams have the ball, 7:54 left in overtime. We'll keep you updated on that. Earlier today in Major League Baseball, the Milwaukee Brewers, they defeated the Los Angeles Dodgers 7-4 in Game 2 to take a 2-0 series lead in the NLCS. The Brewers recorded 12 hits, including 10 singles, and scored 4 runs over the final 4 innings. The series now shifts to Los Angeles for Game 3 on Wednesday. We just saw in the ALCS Game 1, the Guardians defeat the Tampa Bay Rays 7-3. Hunter Gaddis gets the win. Chase DeLauder hit a home run. Patrick Bailey as well to help the Guardians steal a game out in Tampa Bay. Coming up, more on Monday Night Football with Q Myers and me, Emmett Golden.
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0: for a touchdown, then boom, next play, fumble. Rams got the ball, and they're trying to drive and go potentially win the game 34-34. Week 5 getting wrapped up in the NFL. 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He's Emmett Golden. I'm Q Myers. Joining us now is our resident head football coach. That's Coach Herm Edwards, ESPN NFL analyst. And Coach, thanks so much for your time. How entertaining is this game between these elite quarterbacks and these top teams in the National Football League?
1: Well, obviously very entertaining if you're a fan, and obviously if you're an offensive fan, you're excited about what you've watched tonight. If you're a defensive person, it's hard to watch, to be quite honest. But it's, you know, a game with, you look at it, it was 68 points have been scored right now. It looks like the Rams are going to move down the field and either kick a field goal or score a touchdown to win this thing. It's too bad because James Cook, obviously, the two fumbles tonight, the big fumbles, and the Buffalo Bills 13 fouls. You know, but with that being said, it's 34-34 because they got Superman that plays quarterback for them. So it's been an entertaining game. There's no doubt about that.
0: Well, Coach, with that being said, I know you're a defensive guy, so it's hard to watch with 68 points being scored. But is this not the Bills' Achilles heel all season? Has been their defense?
1: Yes, there's no doubt about that. And they feel like they got to get to 30 to be in some games. But, you know, the Rams all of a sudden – They've been a little shaky on defense as well, to be quite honest. So all of a sudden, you know, it's a game that you got two outstanding quarterbacks, two of the better quarterbacks in the National Football League playing in this game. So you expect it. Look, I didn't expect it's going to be, you know, 14-10. You knew it's going to get in the high. I figured the first to 30 was going to win. That's what I said this morning, and I was almost right. It's at 34 right now, tied. It's in overtime, so it's kind of interesting.
2: I mean, Coach, just overall, what's up with defense in the league? It doesn't seem like really, you know, most teams are kind of hanging their hat on defense right now.
1: Well, and it's very difficult because of the skill of the quarterbacks now and the receivers. I mean, it's just a different game. You know, it's just a different football game. It just really is. These quarterbacks are so good, and the receivers are so good. And, you know, it's just hard. It's just hard unless you can hit the quarterback and get him off his spot. It's very difficult. Josh Allen's a guy that, you get him off his spot, that's even worse. You want to keep him in the pocket because if he starts running around, and that becomes very difficult. But two outstanding football teams offensively. And both of them, you know, this is the problem. I mean, you know, they got to score a lot of points to win. And, you know, I don't know if that's going to hold up when these teams get in the playoffs. Like if you look at maybe one of the best teams in football tonight, two of the best teams in football are the Minnesota Vikings and the 49ers. And when you look at them, they can score points. But what they do as well, they don't allow a lot of points. The 49ers can score 30 points. They're only allowing 16 on defense. And the Minnesota Vikings, they have the same record, 5-0. They're even better. They're only allowing 13 points on defense. So there is some defense being played.
0: There is, for sure. And, Coach, going back to the 49ers, what is it about that team and that makeup where it doesn't really matter who's in or who's out, I should say. The guys that are in, they know their role and they play it at a high level. It's just like when they say next guy up with the 49ers, they actually mean the next guy up.
1: They do, but I tell you what, the acquisition of Evans, oh, boy. You think that didn't change that whole offense? Have you seen him play lately?
0: Yeah.
1: He's unbelievable. I mean, he is. You know, there's a reason he went to San Francisco. There's a reason. He's a great, great player for Tampa, but he just felt, you know, Tampa was in a situation, okay, I've been here my whole career, but I want a shot to maybe go to a team that, you know, that has a chance to go to the Super Bowl. And he picked the right team. And he's helping his football team. Every time I turn around, he's making big-time catches. And I said this when they got him. I said, you know what? And I'm not saying he's this guy because he's a Hall of Famer. Reminds me a lot of Jerry Rice with his length, with his ability to catch the contested ball. And here's what he has, just like Jerry did. San Francisco, they make their living on throwing a lot of inside routes, breaking routes. And you got to be a tough guy to go in there and catch it. He can do that. He does it with no problem at all.
2: He's Coach Herm Edwards, ESPN NFL analyst. I'm Emmett Golden alongside Q Myers. It's game night on ESPN Radio. So, Coach, we've seen it done two ways, and it hasn't worked either time. About a week or so ago, we saw a team kick the ball into the end zone, and then next thing you know, the Ravens figure out with 7 seconds left to get a game-winning field goal. Then we see the Eagles kick the ball to the Jags. They get a huge return. They end the game. What's the right way to do it?
1: No matter what way you do it, if you stop them and win, it's the right way. If you don't, then everybody second guess you, right? And the funny thing about the Eagles deal, I'm sitting there all day and I'm watching this and I'm going, okay. And everybody's saying, well, you should have kicked it in the end zone. And so the question I have is this. All right. So you don't kick it in the end zone. You don't get a do-over at that point. The ball's in play. And what do you do when you kick the ball off? When you kick it, the team that kicks it, you're supposed to tackle a guy with the ball.
0: Yep. Yeah.
1: Just tackle a guy.
0: Yep.
2: Play some defense.
1: You know how every game starts off in the NFL, in high school, in college, in peewee football? They kick it off. Mm-hmm. And you got to tackle the guy when they kick the ball too. You just go tackle a guy. And so this is a game. It's tied up. They don't kick it in the end zone. Go tackle the guy. Don't let him run 60 yards and then go, oh, now we're going to tackle him. It's too late. You got to tackle the dead gum guy. I don't know. It's the craziest thing I've ever seen. It's just, and people are arguing about that all day. I said, guys, they had 20 kicks this year. They kicked it off 20 times, the Philadelphia Eagles. It's not like they hadn't practiced it. This is what they do. Kick it, right. Just tackle a guy.
0: Well, that was one situation, Coach. And then the other situational football, the Commanders. And the overtime, and not clocking it, and not stopping the clock. And I heard you earlier talking about when you were on the sideline, you pointed to your watch. Clock, clock, clock, clock. What went wrong? Why did that situational football not happen for the Commanders?
1: There was a lack of communication between the sideline and to the field, to the quarterback and to the rest of the unit. There was just a lack of communication. And in that situation, look, that situational football, everybody practices it. I don't know what happened, but I do know this. When you're in that situation, for me with the head coach, as you're going down, you know, and the quarterback is always looking. He looks to the sideline. And, you know, at that point, I'm hollering and I'm running up and down going, hey, I'm pointing to my watch. And that tells everybody, you got to clock it. Just stop the clock. Just stop the clock. Just do that. And that didn't occur. It's just it's mind-boggling sometimes when you watch these games.
0: Yeah, it really was. It just blew my mind as I'm watching the time tick off the clock, and I'm sure it was blowing your mind as well for a guy that's been there, done that, and been in that situation. Well, Coach, we'll close out with this. It's been fantastic, as always. The Green Bay Packers, they had their way with Chicago, 31-7. I don't even know if it was that close. Is Green Bay starting to find something? It's week five is getting wrapped up. Are they starting to round into form, or was it just a bad day at the office for the Bears?
1: Well, they ran the ball on the Bears. They stopped the Bears from running, and that's how the Bears have been winning games because, you know, they're playing with their second, third-string quarterback at times. And Green Bay, obviously, now they've won two in a row. They're chasing the Minnesota Vikings that are who are 5-0. Who would have thunk that, right? Kyler Murray's kind of gone up there and got that team going. But, look, and I said this week, you know, this is when it starts for me. The teams will start separating now. You'll see some separation. The next 3 weeks, we'll have this conversation like we do every, obviously, Monday night. And we'll be talking about this 3 weeks from now. And we'll go, oh, okay, these are the teams. And I guess the Rams missed the field goal.
0: Wow.
1: 34-34.
0: Wow.
1: You can't make this stuff up, man. I mean, I'm going to tell you something. The NFL, they got this thing figured out, man.
0: They really do.
1: Not all the people that place bets and all this crazy stuff. But, you know, and then play fantasy football on it. You literally don't know who's going to win anymore.
0: No.
1: It's just crazy.
2: Yeah, it got blocked.
1: Yeah.
2: Wow. Yeah.
1: It got blocked.
2: Wow.
1: It's unbelievable. Right? This is crazy stuff. You just can't make it up. It's compelling, man. It's football. You just soon as, look, and I've been involved in this a long time, guys. Every time I see something, I go, "Are you kidding me right now? Really?" Oh boy!
0: Wow.
1: Yeah, look, even the Buffalo Bills don't believe it. We're still in the game. We get the ball back. We can win the game now. All you have to do is go down the field goal range, kick a field goal, they can win the game.
0: I don't know if anyone wants to kick a field goal or at least attempt a field goal.
2: The first thing they did, though, is hand the ball to James Cook, which, I know, big respect to them, you know, for doing that, Coach.
1: He's been running. He's been really running good. But let me tell you something. Superman has the ball now. He needs to end the game.
2: I heard that.
1: Superman has the ball. He needs to end the game. How good is that guy?
0: Oh,
1: is he
0: fantastic.
1: Fun to watch or what?
0: Yes.
1: He's unbelievable, man. This is crazy.
0: He is. This is incredible. It really is. And football, the NFL, the best reality show. We don't need reality TV, Coach. We've got the NFL. It's the best reality TV that you're going to get.
1: And just remember this, man, as we close this. When you kick the ball off on a kickoff, you got to go tackle a guy. It's real simple. It's that simple. Just go tackle a guy.
0: That's the lesson that we learned right there.
1: Nobody can tackle. I'm just talking about Josh Allen. Superman's running down. He didn't got across the 40.
2: Yep.
1: Every play I would do. Next three plays by the Buffalo Bills, it's quarterback draw every time.
2: So I heard that.
1: Ball 17, let him get in field goal range and just win the game.
0: I heard that. Well, there you go. What's going down? Looks like Buffalo has an opportunity to get it done. Coach, great stuff as always. Thanks so much. You always help us out and educate us a little something. We appreciate you.
1: Thank you both. Appreciate
0: Thank you. Coach Herm Edwards right there, ESPN NFL analyst. That actually happened in real time.
2: Is Coach coaching? Because guess what they just did? Bootleg Josh Allen. Right?
0: Why wouldn't they, right? Why wouldn't they? I mean, he's not wrong. It doesn't make any sense. Like, why would you not? Go with your best weapon that you have, which is the guy who's just been crushing it all night long. I mean, again, I think Coach said it best. Emmett, you can't make this stuff up.
2: No, you can't. I mean, everything we just went through with Coach, what happened with the Commanders and the Giants, what happened out in London, you know, and what happened right here, this game's been over twice.
0: Yep.
2: It looked like the Bills were easily going to score on their opening drive, then Cook fumbles. Then, I mean, that was a chip shot for the most part. I mean, it was a 48-yard. But nowadays, that's nothing nowadays. Right. But they block it. You know, they get a hand on it. It falls short. And here we are with the Bills in Rams territory with an opportunity to win this thing. All they got to do is score. Field goal, touch, it doesn't matter. If they score, they win.
0: 2:34 left to go in overtime. He's Emmett Golden. I'm Q Myers. It's game night here on ESPN Radio. Coming up next, what's going on in L.A.? We break it on down. It's game night on ESPN Radio, the ESPN app, and SiriusXM, Channel 80.
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0: Well, just like that. Excuse me. Just the way we all drew it up, Emmett.
1: Mm-hmm.
0: It's over. 37-34. The Bills walk it off with a 45-yard field goal after a bunch of back and forth that I don't know how to even describe it, Emmett. It was a lot of chaos. I think chaos is the best way to put it. But week five is officially in the books. The Bills get the W on Monday Night Football, 37-34. It's game night here on ESPN Radio, the all-new ESPN app, SiriusXM Channel 80, and TuneIn. 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I don't even know how to describe it, Emmett.
2: Oh, I can. Defense is optional. They literally did. You know when they play defense in overtime?
0: Well, you know what? The defensive plays. Yeah, the defensive plays made it happen.
2: Yeah, yeah. And listen, I always stand on defense wins championships. I know that offense sells the tickets, right? And it'll get you the dates and all of that. But you want to win, you need to play some defense. And they didn't all game long right until overtime. Two gigantic plays. And you could look at, like, James Cook just knew the game was over, and he was going to feel like he lost it.
0: Yeah.
2: You know, like he lost because he had the ball. They were down in Rams territory in overtime, driving, easily driving, and he fumbled. You know, that was about to erase the 25 carries for 111 yards and two touchdowns. Oh, he had a night. But, you know, in that moment, he fumbled, and then he got a second chance, and the Bills didn't blow the second chance.
0: This is how good this game was. I just got a text message. And, you know, when it's all in caps,
2: yeah.
0: That means you're supposed to be screaming at someone.
2: Right.
0: This text said, game of the blanking year tonight, OMG.
2: As advertised is what I was thinking about. Like,
0: yeah.
2: it really, like, you know, we see some games where you go, I don't know if this is going to be any good, and it ends up being good.
0: Right.
2: I expected this to be a good game.
0: Yeah.
2: And it delivered.
0: No, it really did. And obviously, these are two of the better offenses in the league. The Rams did a lot in the offseason to improve their defense. It didn't really show tonight as the Bills put up 37. But the Bills, all year, they've been struggling with their defense. And again, it was their Achilles heel. If something's going to slow this Bills team down, it's going to be the struggles that they have defensively. But on tonight, they got it done. They picked up a victory. And now they get another W under the belt. After picking this one up on Monday night, Tyler Bass with the 45-yard field goal to win it.
2: Yeah, man. How about this? 54 pass attempts for the Rams. I guess they felt like they couldn't rush it tonight, even though they scored two touchdowns on the ground. As a team, they rushed for 77 yards. But they threw it 54 times. Yeah. Stafford was 40 of 54 for 383 and three touchdowns. He had a hell of a game, too. That's for sure.
0: But see, that's the problem when you're not balanced. There's no balance there whatsoever. You threw the ball 54 times, and you ran it 23 times, but you only ran it for 77 yards. Josh Allen himself went for a buck 21.
2: Yeah, on 10 carries.
0: Exactly. So the quarterback, as Coach Herm Edwards, who joined us in the last segment, said, you know, Captain America threw the ball for 210 yards, only on 12 completions. So it's not like he was a slouch. He didn't have a bad day. He was 12 for 19, 210 yards, a touchdown and a pick, but he also ran the rock 10 times for another 121 yards. So he was balanced in himself, let alone the Bills' offense, and they are a well-oiled machine when it comes to the offensive side of things.
2: No doubt. And the interception was at the end of the first half. I don't even know what he was thinking, to be honest with you. But
0: he does that, though, doesn't he? He does that, like, once a game. You'll see him trust his arm a little too much, and sometimes it'll cost him like it did tonight in an interception. Other times, teams just won't be able to come up with the play. But every once in a while, he'll give you an opportunity.
2: Even then, they got lucky because there was, like, 20 seconds left in the game, you know, so it ended up not mattering.
0: Mm-hmm.
2: But outside of that, it's tough to say he did anything wrong, you know, because he was the puppet master. And again, they only threw it 19 times, but they got busy on the ground as a team, rushing for 234 yards.
0: Yeah, they did a heck of a job. And so that was a great game. It was very entertaining. Like Coach Edwards said, if you know you're a big fan of defense, this was not the game for you. For me, closing out week five, it was very entertaining. And the guy who engineered the victory for the Buffalo Bills, Josh Allen, he caught up with Laura Rutledge following the game.
1: Josh, you just said, wow. How would you describe the way this one unfolded? You see the blocked field goal. You know you have another chance. What did you think?
3: Yeah, guys kept chipping away. Defense kept going out there making plays. Special teams was big tonight. Don't think we threw it very well, especially in the first half, but our team kept fighting. I mean, to the last second, found a way to win. It's the first OT that I've got, so this feels good being on the side.
1: Yeah, there have been plenty of times where you've had to sit on the bench and it didn't go your way in overtime. You mentioned not throwing it well, but you ran it incredibly well. Over 100 yards rushing by you. What worked with your legs tonight?
3: I mean, they got a really good defense, and there was some opportunity there in the quarterback scramble game, just trying to extend some plays. Our guys did a good job, especially Ty, getting open when I was scrambling. Got a lot of things to clean up. We'll take being 1-0 on this two-game West Coast trip, so we're going to enjoy this one.
1: You had a moment with Matthew Stafford when you went out before overtime, almost a smile with you guys, a little hug before you went back out. When you win a game like this, you know how good the opponent is on the other side. Some have even said this could be a Super Bowl preview. How much can it fuel you going forward?
3: I mean, I've got an unbelievable amount of respect for Matthew. The way he plays the game, the way he's always played it, he's as tough as they come. I think he's, you know, if he's not the greatest thrower of the football of all time, I don't know who is. He spins it. He's a competitor. He's a guy that every quarterback should strive to be like.
1: Congrats on your first overtime win.
3: Thank you. Go Bills.
2: That is Josh Allen, Bills quarterback, after the 37-34 victory in overtime against the Rams. And it's funny because I always think about how close we are to different narratives. Mm-hmm. And if they would have lost tonight, they'd be in the Bills. Then they slide into second place, you know, after last week losing to the Patriots. And everybody's like, oh, okay. Well, it was a fluke to start the season, mm-hmm. right? And now it's really the Patriots. No, the Patriots are going to be fine. But the Buffalo Bills, I put them right up there right now with the Jacksonville Jaguars and the Chiefs as the three best teams in the AFC.
0: Yeah, no, they definitely are. And, you know, this has been one of those narratives, as you heard Josh Allen tell Laura Rutledge, it's the first time he's won that overtime game. Been many times, as she alluded to. You know, he's been sitting on the sideline watching the ball go through the uprights and watching his team lose in overtime. They come out on the right side of things for Josh Allen and Buffalo as they get the 37-34 victory closing out week five. Coming up next, Emmett's Gardos. They stood their ground. It's Game Night on ESPN Radio, the ESPN app, SiriusXM, Channel 80.
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2: I mean, where do I begin? I guess we'll do Monday Night Football. So much going on in sports tonight. We just witnessed the Buffalo Bills beat the Los Angeles Rams 37-34 on a walk-off field goal in overtime. To say this game was crazy would be understating it greatly. Little defense played, but the quarterbacks in their bag. Josh Allen tonight, 12 of 19 for 210 yards passing with a touchdown and an interception. That wasn't it. Allen had 10 carries for 121 yards and a touchdown. Matthew Stafford, no slack of himself as he went 40 of 54 for 383 yards and three touchdowns. The Bills improve to 4-1. The Rams fall to 2-3. We have some championship series going on in Major League Baseball. In the National League, we saw the Brewers beat the Dodgers 7-4, taking both games at home. They now head to Los Angeles with a 2-0 lead in the NLCS. ALCS, the Guardians beat the Rays 7-3, fell behind 2-0 after the first inning, and then the Guardians score in the last four innings. In each of the last four innings, I should say, to get the 7-3 victory. Coming up, more on the Guardians and Rays game on game night with Q Myers and myself, Emmett Golden.
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0: Alongside Emmett Golden, I am Q Myers. 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NLCS went on earlier, game number two. The Brewers beat the Dodgers 7-4. They have a 2-0 series lead. And then the ALCS game number one, the Guardians got the 7-3 victory over the Tampa Bay Rays. Joining us now to talk about that ALCS is Mike Cousins, ESPN Radio play-by-play announcer, who's on call for Cleveland and Tampa Bay. And Mike, thanks so much for your time. I appreciate you. My tag team partner, Emmett Golden, mentioned it in his sports update that the Guardians scored in the 6th, the 7th, the 8th, and the 9th inning to go ahead and seal the deal on that victory. What was it about Cleveland that when it was money time, the clutch time, they were able to come through?
18: Maybe they like playing without much rest, because they had to go five games against Chicago. They had to win three elimination games in a row in the division series, and they only flew down yesterday. They had a noon flight down here, and they had not played well against Tampa Bay this year. They scored 7 runs in this game after scoring 8 runs in 6 complete games in the regular season against the Rays. And when it came down to it, Tampa Bay just couldn't put them away through the first five innings. Yeah, looked good with Drew Rasmussen on the mound after he almost no-hit the Yankees in the first round, but a leadoff homer from Chase DeLauder in the sixth. Patrick Bailey tied it with a leadoff homer in the seventh, and the bullpen just couldn't put him away. One of the things that I asked Kevin Cash, the Rays manager, about before the game was, are you worried at all about having to pitch some guys who have had a long layoff? The Rays, this is their third game in 15 days, and they put a couple guys in there, Tyler Wells and Cole Sulcer, who hadn't pitched since early to or mid to late September, and you wonder if that layoff made a difference. You know, there's no way to be sure, but it certainly made a difference to the Guardians with how well that they played. And all time, the Guardians had won once in 30 tries on the road in the playoffs when trailing by multiple runs in the sixth inning or later. So this is only the second time in their history that they've done that. So with all respect to the Guardians, this was a pretty surprising win.
2: So, Mike, I'm in Cleveland, and Griffin, you know, when he gives up the first two runs in the first inning, everybody in Cleveland, what a terrible decision. Oh, my God, why did they pitch him? Settled down and got you through four. What did you think of his performance tonight?
18: I thought he really rebounded well. The first inning was really rough. He faced eight batters, left the bases loaded, threw 28 pitches, and then he locked in. He got the next six batters in a row in order. He faced four batters in the fourth inning and then left in the fifth, and they turned it over to the bullpen, and it was off from there. So I thought it was a really nice recovery in what was the biggest game of his life to this point for a guy who was pitching in Japan for the last 3 years, and they only picked him up from the trade at the trade deadline from Washington. You look at the guys they went to behind him in the bullpen before they took the lead. Those were not high-leverage guys. So they're playing the game the way they had to play it was you can't pitch your best guys when you don't have the lead. It wouldn't make a lot of sense. But you got to give a lot of credit to the guys who are not the stars of the Cleveland bullpen to be able to keep them in this game.
0: DeLauder had a heck of a night, three for four, home run, RBI, he even had a walk, but just seemed like everything was perfect. I think Buster only asked him what was going right, and I said everything. I mean, it just seemed like he was on his A game. What did you see from DeLauder tonight?
18: Being aggressive and coming up there and finding the pitch that you wanted to hit and going to the opposite field. I think that was really impressive. He had three hits tonight, a single in the first, a solo homer in the sixth. Those were both to the opposite field, to left field from the left-handed batter's box, and then a double in the eighth inning, and he comes in to score on the Nathaniel Lowe two-run single. It's a guy who is ready for the moment, and the Guardians clearly felt that way because they brought him up to make his major league debut in the wild card series last year. So this is really his first full season, his first real postseason of being established as a hitter, and he was ready for it. He had 16 home runs this year. That was second on the team, and so just being ready to having studied the guys you're going to face and being ready to hit what kind of stuff they're going to bring to you.
2: Mike Cousins is our guest. He was on the call for Guardians Tampa Bay. I'm Emmett Golden alongside Q Myers' game night on ESPN Radio. Mike, Ramirez missed a lot of time this year, and when he came back, really never looked like himself. Well, after dropping the first two games against the White Sox, he's looked like the future Hall of Famer in Jose Ramirez. What does he add to this Guardians team that they just don't have when he's not playing well?
18: Well, I think one is his unrivaled ability, his power, his ability to hit for contact, his speed. He was on the base pass and on the move multiple times tonight. But it's also a guy that, like, you can't quantify the spirit that he brings to this club. A guy who for a decade and a half has chosen over and over again to stay in Cleveland, to take less money. He's probably saved them $150 million in terms of what he could have gotten on the open market by sticking around with the Indians and the Guardians and taking less money, because he said this post game, I was just looking at his quotes. He said, they believed in me when nobody else didn't. And there's something to be said for that. It's not as though he didn't accumulate generational wealth with the contracts that he's put together, but he's a guy who's out there every day. He's the hardest worker on the team. And you have somebody like that who sets the standard for everybody else, good things are going to follow.
0: Well, Mike, the good thing about baseball and what I love is that there's another game coming up tomorrow. And now that, you know, Tampa Bay is not having a big layoff, how do you expect them to bounce back in game number two?
18: Well, I think what we've got to look for is, now granted, their top three hitters are their best. Yandy Diaz, Jonathan Aranda, and Junior Caminero. Those are 1-2-3 in the lineup. And in the first round series against the Yankees, those three guys had half of their base hits. What we really haven't seen yet, though, is a signature moment from Yandy Diaz, who led the American League in hits, from Junior Caminero, who had 42 home runs, among the best home run hitters in baseball this year, where they really haven't been the stars of a game yet. So they're confident in what they're going to have tomorrow in terms of pitching. where they're going to have Freddy Peralta on the mound. He's been excellent since they traded for him, getting him from the Mets, throwing his changeup more. No team throws a changeup more in baseball than the Rays do. And hope that their stars come to play, because after they scored two runs in the second, it was hard to get anything else going. They got Cedric Mullins' home run in the eighth inning, but he's not a guy you rely on for power. He's one you rely on for defense. So I think they need their biggest hitters to be their best stars tomorrow night.
0: Mike, was there anything said about Junior Caminera, and is he okay after that collision that he had when he was fielding the ball?
18: I haven't heard anything yet, but there was no way that he was going to come out of the game.
0: Right.
18: So it was a collision with their left fielder, Johnny DeLuca, on a foul pop down the third base line. DeLuca's left shoulder went into the left chest of Junior Caminera. He was down for a while, didn't come out of the game. I think we'll have probably a more clear picture tomorrow once he wakes up and basically sees how sore or not sore that chest is.
2: And the Guardians' best case scenario was getting one on the road. They got it. What do you expect from them tomorrow?
18: Man, they've just got to keep trying to ride this wave of what they've put together. I don't know where it's come from, because the high-scoring baseball is not necessarily guards ball. That's usually really solid pitching, good defense, good base running, and you win a game 3-1. So they scored 3 runs total in the first 2 American League Division Series games, and then they scored 27 in the next 4. This is not typically the way that the Guardians win games. So I wouldn't expect a repeat of this, but I think this is the type of series where it's very hard to try and predict anything with the way that the Guardians are playing right now, because with their backs against the wall is seemingly when they're playing their best baseball of the season.
0: Yeah, Mike, that's what I was about to say. It just feels like when they're backed up against the wall, when they're counted out, is when they rise up. And it feels like that's almost a DNA trait of this Cleveland Guardians team. I mean, you look year to year, it seems like they always find a way to battle themselves back into something.
18: It's really remarkable. You got to give a lot of credit to Stephen Vogt, who, before we left his office today, Eduardo Perez, my partner on the broadcast, asked him about what's changed for you from year 1 to year 2 to year 3. Well, he's already done a great job, because he's twice been the AL Manager of the Year. But he said, I know this team better than anybody else. And so when he makes a move, it's because he believes in his gut that that's going to be the right decision. For instance, tonight, he used Cade Smith, their closer, in a non-save situation. That's the 6th game he's pitched in a row. That's wild to pitch your closer 6 games in a row. But understanding, okay, what's the situation? We go up and we'll take a 1-0 lead. Teams that go up 1-0 in best-of-7 postseason series win that series 64% of the time. So understanding the stakes here and saying, if we're going to win, we're going to do it with our best guy on the mound.
0: Well, Mike, you just put a big old smile on Emmett Golden's face when you said that winner of game 1 and how they go on to win the series. Now you got them all fired up. So we'll see game number 2, obviously, how it all plays out. But the Guardians, I got to give them a lot of credit. Of course, Mike, you guys do a fantastic job on the call. Thanks so much for the time this evening. We definitely appreciate you.
18: You bet. Thank you. And Emmett, the Guardians were celebrating Saturday night on East 4th. I don't want to see you out there too late.
2: Ooh,
18: if they win when they go
2: okay.
18: Home.
2: I can't make any promises, Mike. You might see me out there. You know, it's guardos all the time with me.
0: Oh, jeez.
2: That's right. There it is.
0: Unbelievable. Thanks, Mike.
2: Thanks, Mike. Great stuff, man.
18: You bet, guys. Thanks awesome. So much.
0: Appreciate you. Mike Cousins, ESPN Radio play-by-play announcer, on the call for the Guardians and Tampa Bay. Don't corrupt him now.
2: See,
0: don't put that in his head, man. I already gave you props, man. Now we ain't got to feed him no music, too.
2: No, now I'm thinking, I'm like, what do Mike know about East 4th? You know what I'm saying? Mike dropped a little East 4th reference on this.
0: Hey, man.
2: In Cleveland, if you know, you know.
0: Hey, man, Mike be knowing.
2: Yeah, evidently. Yeah.
0: I mean, I don't know why you a Delta man.
2: Evidently.
0: My man's last name is Cousins.
2: Well, there you go, because everybody a cousin. You know what I'm saying?
0: See,
2: That's my play cousin.
0: Exactly. See, that's all I'm trying to tell you. Even I know that. And I'm on the West Coast. He's Emmett Golden. I'm Q Myers. It's Game Night here on ESPN Radio. Coming up next, we head out to L.A. after a wild finish to Monday Night Football and Week 5. It's Game Night on ESPN Radio, the ESPN app, SiriusXM Channel 80, and tune in.
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pass is already hit from 49 and from 23. He's perfect on the season. To beat the Rams with a walk-off, 45-yard drive, snap hold, kick on the way. It clears the line, and it is good. 37-34, Bills win. The kicking game betrays the 2026 Los Angeles Rams

0: ESPN app, SiriusXM Channel 80, and tune in. 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And that's how it got wrapped up, Emmett. 37-34. The Rams have an opportunity to close it out with a field goal of their own. It gets blocked. The Buffalo Bills go down the other way on the legs of Josh Allen. They drill a 45-yarder. Game, set, match. The Rams drop to 2-3, and Buffalo improves to 4-1.
1: Greatest reality show in the world. Facts. Is sports, you know, especially the NFL. It's you can't write this. You cannot at all. You know, you kind of watched the beginning of the game, and you know, I said it was, you know, no defense played, and they were scoring. But in the fourth quarter,
0: yeah,
1: there were 35 points scored between both teams in the fourth quarter. And that was the exciting part. It was this, and it was going for two, and everything was, you know, back and forth. Then you get to overtime, and it looks like it's going to be an easy win for Buffalo. They're going right down. Boom, fumble. You're like, oh, well, that's it. Because no problem for the Rams getting down. They line up for a field goal. Oh, it gets tipped. It gets blocked at the line. Then, long story short, the Bills end up making a field goal. It's been a wild night in sports. It's been a really good night if you're a sports fan.
0: You know, the thing about it is, and we'll hear from Sean McVay, the Rams head coach, in a hot minute. I felt like on that last drive, the Rams, as they got closer to field goal range, and look, they attempted a 48-yarder, and you said it earlier, nowadays, a 48-yarder is not like it used to be.
1: No.
0: But I felt like they got conservative at the end. Mm-hmm. They had an opportunity to pick up some extra yards, and it just seemed like they were doing some, I don't know, I don't want to say some conservative, just not good play calling. Let's put it like that. It didn't look right. It looked like they could have easily picked up 10, 15 extra yards. It just, something didn't seem right about the last, like, two or three plays that they had. And then they ended up, you know, settling for the 48-yard field goal. Like, they even ran their field goal kicker out there before.
1: Yes.
0: And then he ran
1: on back. First, you know, down.
0: Yeah,
1: yeah,
0: that's
1: it was
0: what
1: first
0: I'm
1: down. They were, like, playing games.
0: Yeah,
1: sure.
0: it just felt like they were doing too much. You say it all the time, doing too much.
1: DTM.
0: Yep. Yeah, that's what it seemed like they were doing.
1: Yeah, it certainly did. It definitely did. And keep in mind, the Rams kicker missed a 50-yarder earlier in the game. And it felt like once they got inside of 50 that they were like, okay, we're good.
0: Right.
1: Let's try to get them to jump off sides, though. You saw a bunch of that.
0: Yeah.
1: Where they got to the line, hard count, then they just call a timeout. Then they run a play, but it really was like a conservative play. It was weird, but it would have won if you could have just stopped the kick from being blocked.
0: Yeah, for sure. For sure. It just, like I said, it just felt like what got them to that point, they went away from.
1: Yeah, and I would agree with that.
0: And they didn't have to do that. I'll tell you what, I don't know if I want to put it in the fate of the kicker anyway.
1: Right.
0: No, no
1: right.
0: Disrespect. But if I have a chance to go ahead and just score, why not?
1: I wonder if seeing James Cook fumble had them shook, right? Because James Cook's a great player, one of the best running backs in the league.
0: Yeah, that was a punch out, though.
1: Sure. Sure, but things could happen, right?
0: Things happen.
1: You know
0: true.
1: What I'm
0: yeah.
1: saying?
0: Yeah,
1: and
0: sure.
1: I think that's where the Rams were like, yo, let's control the football because we want to end this thing. And I think that's why they were so conservative. What I found out in the NFL, damned if you do, damned if you don't. You know, you just have to make the play when it comes down to it.
0: Because it's always going to be the wrong call.
1: Yeah.
0: You end up on the wrong end.
1: Work is wrong.
0: It's the wrong call. We saw that all weekend long. No doubt about that. Well, what were the Rams thinking? Let's go back to L.A. and hear from their head coach. Here's Sean McVay.
2: All right, guys. You know, what a great effort by both teams. Really proud of our group. I thought offensively and defensively we battled. Thought some of the coverage units, we did some really good stuff. And in the kicking game, especially, you know, with our PAT field goal, not even close to good enough, it cost us the game tonight.
3: Oh, 35.
2: Yeah, I'm going to evaluate everything.
3: With the 3rd and 5 play, was there?
2: Yeah, if I would have not... Yeah, I wish I would have had a better play call and gone for it, got it a lot tighter. I'm sick right now with myself, and I'm so proud of that group. You know, this is the tough part of sports, but I'm proud of that team. I'm proud of the way that we battled, and I'm sick that we came up short. And you know, I'll be regretting, you know, kicking that and not having a better call to be able to go for it on 3rd down and go to 4th or whatever it was.

0: got fixed. I like the way that the effort got cleaned up there. You know, there was a chance to make one at the point of attack, and we kind of missed it. But I love the way that, you know, I love the way that we continued the battle and continued to respond. And Matthew in the offense and our defensive guys, and there were some positives in terms of our coverage unit, Sam. But this one is this is the one. This stings, and it's going to hurt. But we can't afford to let it. We can't let this team beat us twice, and we're going to have to regroup and reset ourselves. And it's been a while since I've been this pissed after a game too.
1: Now, considering who you guys played and the circumstances.
0: No, there's no, none of it makes me feel good right now. I'm proud of the effort, but none of how I feel is positive, other than I'm proud of the resilience, the guts that our team displayed. But there's no, you know, I don't even know what you want to call it, but, you know, congrats to the Bills, and I'm excited about how we freaking move forward.
2: That is Rams head coach Sean McVay meeting with the media after the 37-34 loss to the Buffalo Bills. That was entertaining. I don't even know right now. You know,
3: that was 2 minutes and 30 seconds of fantastic, angry, passionate coach about the loss, about some of the way that they played, some of the way that they executed, some of the way that he called plays. We just talked about it right before we even heard from him. We talked about it, felt conservative at the end. Clearly, he felt the same way when it's all said and done.
2: And now I feel like I might have to find a new kicker for my fantasy team because Mavis is my kicker. And he didn't seem really happy with him. He said, I was happy with everything except the way we kicked it tonight. Yeah. You know, which they missed two field goals. He made all of his extra points. But, man, the margin of victory in the NFL is razor thin, man.
3: So what it sounds like that you believe, and I don't want to put words in your mouth, but it sounds like you believe they may have some kickers in for tryouts tomorrow.
2: Yes. Yeah. It's a cold world. And listen, you know what? The kicker didn't lose you that game. Your defense did.
3: Yeah.
2: You know, you spent all, you went and got the best corner you could get. You went and got the best pass rusher you could get, brought a dude out of retirement, and you were supposed to have a good defense, top five, top 10 defense. That defense was MIA. That's who lost the Rams the game. Don't hang that on the kicker.
3: No, it's not on the kicker, but, I mean, that's what we're going to remember. Is that, you know, he got the kick blocked. He missed earlier in the game. I'll tell you what, man, when they made Cook fumble and then Aaron Donald returned or picked it up, I don't know if he was touched ahead of time, but he got up and tried to return it, and he got tackled immediately. How storybook would that have been if somehow Aaron Donald picks that things up and lumbers all the way to the end zone?
2: That would have been amazing.
3: Like, what kind of Hollywood story would that have been? Could you imagine that ending and that place going crazy with all those Rams fans? And I know Buffalo Bills fans travel really well, so I know there's plenty of Bills representation as well. But could you imagine what that would have been like if this guy comes out of retirement, all of a sudden picks up a ball off the carpet and takes it back to the house?
2: Would have been amazing. And this was a storybook movie ending right here.
3: Yes.
2: You know, it already was that. So it would have been something special. You know, one of my sayings is the best stories aren't written by authors, they live by people, especially when it comes to sports, because you couldn't even have wrote that.
3: No, not at all. And I mean, if you had told me at the beginning of this game all the different, you know, roller coaster effects that would have happened, I probably would have said that you're lying to me, but here we are, right? And it went down to the end of overtime. 155 is when the ball split the uprights, and Bass wins it for the Bills. And if you're the Rams, all you could think about is what you almost had. Your victory was right there, and ultimately you lost the game to the Buffalo Bills. Coming up next, we continue with this wild finish. The Bills beating the Rams. It's next on Game Night on ESPN Radio and the all-new ESPN app.
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10: The Bills and the Rams got active on Monday Night Football. It took overtime where the Bills got the 37-34 victory over the Rams. Josh Allen threw his hat in the MVP race. He was 12 of 19 for 210 yards passing, a touchdown, and an interception. It didn't stop there for Josh Allen. 10 carries, 121 yards, and a touchdown as he led the Bills to the lead. Now, to the win. Now, on the Rams side of things, Matthew Stafford wasn't a slouch. 40 of 54, 383 yards passing, and three touchdowns. The story of the game in the fourth quarter, nobody played defense. 35 points between both teams, and ultimately it took a field goal in overtime to win it. On to the National League Championship Series, where the Milwaukee Brewers got a 7-4 victory over the Dodgers to take a 2-0 lead in the NLCS. They now travel back to LA for game three. And in the AL, the Guardians beat the Rays 7-3. Hunter Gaddis got the win. Home runs by Chase DeLauder and Patrick Bailey to give the Guardians the 1-0 lead over the Rays. Coming up, more Game Night with Q Myers and myself, Emmett Golden.
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13: Bass lines it up. Snap by Ferguson. Hold by Doman. Kick on the way. And it is good. Bass from 45 yards out lifts the Bills to a dramatic 37-34 overtime victory.
14: And with that field goal kick, that 45-yarder, the Bills improved to 4-1 on the season, and the Rams dropped to 2-3. That highlight courtesy at 97 Rock. 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And the Bills, they did their thing. I mean, obviously, both teams did their things offensively. But, man, the Bills, it just seemed like Josh Allen, Emmett, was a guy that was not to be messed with on this evening. He was able to get it done through the air. His words, not mine, wasn't the greatest passing night. But, man, he was able to get it done with his legs. 10 carries for 121 yards and a touchdown.
10: It was a complete game. And, you know, yeah, the passing offense didn't look anything like the Rams' passing offense. That's for sure.
14: Right.
10: But who cares? Right.
14: I mean, he only threw the ball. He threw the ball 19 times. Matt Stafford had 40 completions.
10: Right.
14: So he didn't even throw it half the time that Matt Stafford completed the ball.
10: Exactly. So they just did it differently. But he still dominated the game. He really did. Honestly, both quarterbacks did, especially in the fourth quarter. It looked like they were, like me, playing Madden on easy. You know what I'm saying?
14: Unbelievable. You know you ain't no good at no Madden, even if it's on easy.
10: I'm not good. That's why I play on easy.
14: You still ain't got no game.
10: I don't.
14: Even when it's on easy, you don't have no game. They play better than you.
10: No, please. I got Taylen Green about to take the Browns to the Super Bowl in Madden on easy.
14: Oh, so, that means I know that you're not playing with nobody. Go on and ring the bell on, man. Go on and play the ring
10: the bell. I'm not playing with nobody. That's how I do it.
14: Ring the bell.
10: That's how I do it.
14: Let's not get in that same conversation, man. No, this was elite quarterback play.
10: It was, yeah.
14: Different styles. Stafford, I mean, incredible. 54 passing attempts, 383 yards, 3 touchdowns. Only got sacked one time. Like, think about that. You drop back 54 times, you only get sacked once.
10: Yeah.
14: That goes back to your defense was optional.
10: Optional. There were 2 sacks in the entire game.
14: Right.
10: Josh Allen got sacked once.
14: And only one interception.
10: Right. And that was kind of on a throwaway bomb in the 20 seconds.
14: Punt.
10: Yeah. So it really, like I said, outside of overtime, when you see the defense punching the ball out, defense for the Rams punches the ball out for James Cook. That's defense. And you're like, whoa, okay, they're going to win the game off of that. Then, honestly, special teams. And we forget about special teams. Everybody always disrespects special teams. Special teams played a big part in Bills winning this game because they got the blocked field goal at a crucial moment where they had to have it.
14: Yeah, no doubt about it. So the Bills on the ground ran for 234 yards. James Cook, 111 yards. Ray Davis had 2. Josh Allen, he did the heavy lifting. 10 carries, 121, and a touchdown. That's an average of 12 yards per carry. Josh Allen was him. Let's hear from him back in L.A. Here is Josh Allen.
15: It's a really good team that we just played. Found a way to win. Took a few different things to happen, but that's how football go sometimes. I'm proud of our guys for being resilient, not looking up at the scoreboard, and just keep fighting every play.
16: The way that game ended, though, with the missed field goal, I mean, you got to be standing there thinking it's probably not good at that point, right?
15: I mean, again, it's football. You can be down and out one play, the next play you're on top of the world, and again, that's just how it rolled for us today. A lot of things to clean up early on. Just didn't feel like I was in a rhythm, wasn't taking some of the underneath stuff. You know, fighting mechanically some stuff right now that I'm working on. But I felt like in that second half, I got into a rhythm. Guys made some plays. I mean, Khalil and that first catch in the overtime. It's awesome stuff. Got to be better in the pass game. We know that. We understand that. But we'll take a win no matter what.
17: At what point did you kind of decide your legs had to be the main thing today?
15: I mean, that's just kind of how the way the game rolled. It's a really good secondary. It's a really good defense. Do want to shout out Rabes for coming in at right tackle. I know Spencer went down. He stepped in, and, I mean, couldn't tell you he was out there, which is always a good sign. So our guys blocked well. We ran the ball well. Obviously, you want to hold on to the football. 2 turnovers tonight, it's not good enough. So we got some stuff to clean up.
17: What happened on the final drive of the first half? It seemed like there was a communication issue where you guys lost some time on the clock there.
15: Yeah, just got to be better in our operation. It starts with me, so we'll look at the film and find a way to get better.
16: What did you say to James after the fumble?
15: Pat him on the chest. You don't got to say nothing to him. He He's a competitor. He knows, you know, but got another opportunity. You know, that's the beautiful thing about football. You get another drive, you get another game. So that's all you can do is keep moving forward.
17: What's being said or done on the sideline during that Rams drive in overtime? Are you guys crossing your fingers? What are you doing?
15: Absolutely. You're crossing your fingers. You're hoping someone on defense or special teams to make a play. And that's what happened. Greg Rousseau made a play.
16: You know the projection for these two teams and the expectations. What's it like to come in here on the road on Monday night and get a win out of this?
15: Yeah, I mean, we have a West Coast, a two-game stint on the West Coast. You know, our goal is to go 1-0 each week. And we wanted to go 2-0 this West Coast trip, and you can't go 2-0 without getting the first one. So we did the first part of our job. We got to have a really good week on a short week going against a, you know, really good team in the Raiders. Enjoy this one tonight, flush it, and get on to the next.
10: That is Josh Allen, Bills quarterback, after the 37-34 victory over the Rams. You know, he was dropping knowledge. He said you can't win two in a row without winning the first one. Sounds like a great saying from that guy. I might have to steal that one from him.
18: Well, why not, right? I mean, yeah. If every day is a sunny day, what's a sunny day?
10: That's all I'm saying. Sound like bars to me, you know what I'm saying? But, man, shout out in all seriousness. You know, Josh Allen, there are times when I think – he is not maybe as criticized as some others, quarterbacks. Mm-hmm. With that being said, he's cool, all right? Yeah. You know what I'm saying? Like, you know what? There are other guys that maybe I think might deserve to be like, hey, why aren't you more critical of, let's say, a Justin Herbert, right? Like, I feel like that's a little more deserved than Josh Allen. Is Josh perfect? No, but he's a great quarterback. He's a franchise quarterback, and if he continues to play this way, he'll be a two-time MVP.
18: Well, look, it's just so hard because there's so much that he could do. Obviously, he could beat you with his arm, but when you think that you got him, regardless how good your secondary is, all he does is break out with his legs. And then, right, just like Coach Edwards when he joined us earlier in the show, hey, look, if I'm them, I'm running Josh Allen the rest of the way. Right, he needs to go ahead and use his legs the rest of the way. Just get them down where they need to go, kick a field goal, and that's exactly what they did in real time. Right, as Coach was telling us that, because he can do that, and it's not like he's being reckless out there. He's just playing his game, and he plays it at such a high level. So he's such a you know, they say a matchup nightmare.
10: Yeah,
18: that's an absolute definition of a matchup nightmare.
10: Yeah, and he just makes everybody better. You know, like that offensive line, you're like, they only gave up one sack. Yeah, and he was running too, you know. So he's one of those guys where if there is pressure, he could turn that into 15 yards. If there was he did a bootleg and they showed Aaron Donald chasing him.
18: Right.
10: It was hilarious. Aaron didn't stand a chance.
18: Aaron's like, what? Yeah. I came back for this?
10: Right. He was like, man, y'all told me Myles Garrett was going to be here. What happened to that? As Myles is still out, you know, recovering from knee surgery. But yeah, this is, if we want to talk about the Rams, Defense. They spent a lot of draft picks, a lot of assets to go out and get, you know, one of the top corners, to get a top pass rusher, bring a guy back. And I know there's been some injuries, but their defense got to be better than what it has been.
18: Yeah, no, I think it will be once, you know, Miles comes back and you're assuming that he's healthy.
10: Because he'll change everything.
18: He'll change a lot, but they do need to get more sound, that's for sure. Because, again, it's something that they went out to try to make their team complete, and it's not quite there. And I don't think anyone expected the Rams to start out 2-3 after there was conversations about maybe they'll go undefeated. Can anyone beat them? Yeah.
10: Yeah.
18: Clearly can.
10: Yeah, they're under 500. Right. You know what I'm saying? They've lost 3 out of 5 games. So it's not over with for them by any means.
18: Right.
10: And they are, I think they can, you know, be a Super Bowl contender still. But they're going to have to make up these losses on the back end of the schedule, which I think they can.
18: And the other thing about it is they've got to find a way, and maybe this is just a one-off, but they can't throw the ball 54 times a game.
10: Oh, God.
18: At least they've got to have more production from the running game. I mean, Kyren Williams ran the rock 16 times. For a team, they ran the ball 23 times, but you'd like to see more production than 77 yards. They only got 3.3 yards per carry. They did get a couple touchdowns off that, but it's just you'd like to see more production. You'd like to not have to have Matt Stafford drop back 54 times if need be.
19: And 54 dropbacks, that's 54 opportunities for a quarterback, albeit a great one. He is a little older, so you're putting him in harm's way when you make him drop back 50-something times. So, yeah, they got to get that figured out.
18: Yeah, absolutely. So, a really entertaining game. Buffalo gets the dub, 37-34. Josh Allen, again, 210 yards passing, a touchdown and a pick. But what really broke the back of the Rams was him and his running game. 10 carries, a buck 21, and another touchdown. He's Emmett Golden. I'm Q Myers. Coming up next, we'll hear from the quarterback of the Rams, the head coach of the Bills, and we'll put a wrap and a bow on this crazy Monday night in sports here on Game Night on ESPN Radio and the all-new ESPN app.
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0: We can't do this, can we?
1: Yeah, we can. Let's go. Cleveland rocks, baby.
0: We can't do it without some kind of context, then. I mean,
1: this is easy.
0: Tell them.
1: Yes, the Guardians beat the Tampa Bay Rays 7-3 in the first game of the ALCS. I am a proud resident of the great state of Ohio and the wonderful city of Cleveland. So that's why we came back with that, because we got to represent for everybody around the country.
0: You've got to represent for everyone around the country. I'm not mad at that. He's Emmett Golden. I'm Q Myers. It is game night here on ESPN Radio. The all-new ESPN app, SiriusXM, Channel 80, and TuneIn. 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
0: 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If you ever in your life say, I love riddles. Well, I'm trying to do a progressive read.
1: Right. Hey, you know, I'm just saying. I like a good riddle from now on.
0: Unbelievable. My man had to add a little extra flavor into the recipe. I don't need any extra flavor on the recipe. My man's like, I love riddles.
1: Hey, it's a good night, man. We saw two really good baseball games, a great football game. It's fun being a sports fan, especially doing this job as well.
0: There's no doubt. So the Brewers, to catch you up real quick, the Brewers topped the Dodgers 7-4. They now have a 2-0 series lead. They're headed back to L.A. feeling good about themselves. And as you can tell by the way that Emmett's having such a great night, the Guardians topped the Rays 7-3, have a 1-0 series lead. And then in the National Football League, unbelievable. 37-34 overtime, 1:55 left in overtime when the field goal goes through the uprights and gives the Buffalo Bills the victory. And for the Rams, Matt Stafford, we talked about it so many times, had a huge night throwing the rock. It wasn't enough, obviously, to get it done, but he was 40-54 for 383 yards and 3 touchdowns and only was sacked 1 time, did not turn the ball over at all. Before we hear from Joe Brady, the Bills head coach, we have to hear from Matt Stafford. I know it's a disappointing loss, but we got to hear from the Rams quarterback. Here he is.
2: Hey, Matt, what was the discussion like for the final few plays there for you guys last drive?
3: Discussion-wise, not much. We were just trying to get as close as we could for a field goal, or, you know, if we break a run, we break a run or whatever. Just trying to be smart with the football, give ourselves an opportunity to, you know, score points and win the game.
4: Matthew, on a game-to-game basis, you guys are putting a lot of good tape out there. But it's also kind of balanced out by some not-so-good tape. What's it going to take for you guys to put together 4 good quarters of football and kind of get out of your own way in some of these games?
3: Yeah, I mean, look around the league, tough to find a perfect game. You know, we're going to try to go out there and score every time we touch the ball. There's no question about it. I love the fight that we had as a team. Made some great plays in the second half, scored a bunch of points. Our defense made some great plays, got us the ball back in overtime. Listen, you're playing a really good football team in Buffalo. You're going to have to fight tooth and nail to go get a win. And gave ourselves some opportunities, didn't come away with it. Disappointing, obviously, but short week. We got to move on and be ready to rock and roll.
5: Sean walked around the locker room and told the starters that he appreciated them and that he was sick over how the game ended. What did you notice about his reaction and what was his message you guys had at the game?
3: You said it. We put ourselves out there, put a lot of work into it. You don't get the results you want. Feel like you played in areas, give yourselves the opportunity to win games. You don't do it. It's tough pill to swallow. But still love the guys in that locker room. Still appreciate the heck out of everybody's effort. And that's not just tonight. That's everybody's effort throughout the week. And just proud to be associated with the team. Got to do what we can to make sure that we make the plays and win the games.
6: What was made this week about cleaning up some of the pre-snap mental mistakes? Why do you think those were still an issue this week?
3: You're talking false start penalty stuff for us? Or obviously, loud environment. I can do a better job of cleaning that up, help those guys out.
7: Because it was a Monday night game and who you played, is there a different feeling about this one at all? I know every game is its own game, but did it feel like a playoff game almost?
3: A really good football team, you know. Obviously, Buffalo's playing well right now. Josh played great, made some plays. Obviously, we turned him over once, but made a bunch of plays with his feet. And they're a really good football team. We feel like we're a good football team. We got to go out there and get some results.
1: That is Matthew Stafford, the Rams quarterback, after losing 37-34 to the Buffalo Bills. He has no reason to hang his head at all. Obviously handled that like a pro's pro because that's what he is. But if I'm Matt, I'm really upset with the, especially in the fourth quarter, with the way my defense played.
0: Yeah, the defense and obviously special teams not being able to come through. There was just too many mistakes for the Rams to get a victory. And look, they have all the talent in the world. They were the preseason darlings to go, you know, 17-0, or at least have the, you know, be so dominant that nobody can handle them. They got Myles Garrett. They brought Aaron Donald out of retirement. They went
1: Trent
0: and made
1: McDuffie.
0: Some moves. Yeah, all these moves they made to go get corners from Kansas City. They did everything they had to do, right, to get to put this team in a position where they could be the Avengers. And right now, after five games in there at 2-3, there's a lot of soul searching that they've got to do. I mean, there's no other way to put it. They've got to figure out why they're not playing complete games. And I heard my guy Vinny Bonsignor actually mention that to Matt Stafford. Why are you guys not playing complete games? And that's when Stafford said, hey, man, it's hard to see a complete game in the National Football League. That may be true, but that's a really talented team, and their game should be cleaner than what we're seeing right now.
1: What this shows you is if you throw a bunch of talent together, it doesn't mean the team is going to be good. Right. Now, I think this team will be good, right? But just in the short term, if you're like, all right, all you guys are the best players here, we're about to be great. You need chemistry. You got to get a rhythm with people. You need to understand them and know their strengths and their weaknesses. And I think they're going to get there. But it was laughable, the amount of folks that just were like, yo, they're going to go undefeated. You know, they're going to rip off 17-0 and go right to the Super Bowl and win it all.
0: Well, and that's how it is in the NFL. It's so hard to put together a super team.
1: Yeah.
0: Right? I mean, it's one thing to put together a super team in the NBA. Right, it's one thing to be the Dodgers and put together a roster and have a bunch of arms and, you know, have the best hitters and spend a whole bunch of money that you defer to 2075 before you actually have to pay it or whatever the case may be. The NFL is not that animal, man. It's just, it's so difficult. Like, who anticipated Myles Garrett was going to be out?
1: Right.
0: He literally has played one game and he got no pressure on the quarterback week one in Australia. And they came out after the game on this fine program that we call Game Night here on ESPN Radio on the ESPN app and said, that was a bad game. That was a bad game. I didn't feel like myself. It's the worst that I felt. Next thing we know, he's on IR.
1: Right. Yeah, having surgery.
0: Right, exactly. Yeah. Then Aaron Donald, you know, he misses a little bit of time. And then, you know, Puka Nacua, he's out. Mm-hmm. And, you know, then Devontae Adams has to, you know, turn back the hand of time. And, you know, then you'll get offensive linemen banged up here. You know what I mean? Like, there's so many things that can go wrong. Even the Bills who won this game, their starting right tackle went down during the game.
1: Right. Yeah.
0: So, you know, so it's just so difficult, man. The NFL is such a tough animal. It's literally a week-to-week league. I mean, it really is.
1: And it's 100% injury rate. And you can't pick which guys you want to get injured on your team. You know, sometimes it is a dude on special teams that maybe most fans don't recognize. But sometimes it's Myles Garrett.
0: Right.
1: You know, and sometimes it's Pat Mahomes, and that's the NFL. That's why we tune in every week, because we have no idea what's going to happen. And then there's weeks like we saw from the Bears, you know, where they have a third-string quarterback that comes in and wins a game for them.
0: Real quick, let's hear Joe Brady on the rushing attempt and the way that Josh Allen uses legs tonight.
8: Yeah, I mean, look, we weren't good passing the ball tonight, and you know, I think I have to do a better job just getting him in a rhythm early. I think there were some throws early in the game that, you know, he's going to want back, just easy completions that'll help kind of, you know, see the ball go through the hoop. And, you know, so I think that was a product of, you know, maybe some of that. You know, it's tough for them to kind of play all the way through the down with his legs. And I hope his legs aren't the answer as always. You know, that's why we got to do a better job in the pass game and, you know, from a play design to just an execution to, you know, just the protection and everything. But, you know, look, when the ball was in his hands, he made plays when we needed to him at the end.
1: And it is a great tool to have. He's Q Myers. I'm Emmett Golden. Coming up next, SportsCenter All Night with Jay Reynolds right here on ESPN Radio.
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22: 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Scoring 7, good enough in baseball's Final Four Monday. That's on the way. Scoring 7 was not going to be enough at SoFi, although it would eventually extend the game.
10: Bills at Rams.
22: Advertised as a possible Super Bowl preview, although the Rams have had their struggles early this season. And there were struggles early in the Monday night game as well. Bills with a couple of scoring drives in the first quarter, while the Rams' opening possession results in a missed 50-yard field goal attempt. So 6-0 Buffalo after the first. 13-7 Bills at the half. Each team then finding the end zone in the third. Rams with 7, Bills with 6, as there was no PAT. Bills leading 19-14 going to the fourth quarter. Then there was the fourth. 5 possessions, 5 touchdown drives. Rams took the lead 20-19. Bills answer. They go up 27-20. Rams answer and tie it at 27. Buffalo responds with an 11-play, 5.5-minute drive.
2: 3 tight end set. 2 of them are on the left. Knox on the right. Cook the lone set back. Here's the snap. Hand off to Cook. Lowers the shoulder. Driving his legs, and he's into the end zone for his second touchdown of the night.
22: 97 Rock. Bills go up a touchdown with just over 1.5 minutes to go in the fourth quarter. Plenty of time, though, for Matthew Stafford. He leads the Rams on an 8-play drive.
4: Stafford ready in the gun. Takes a snap. Gives to Kyron. He runs it in. Touchdown LA! With 4 seconds left. An extra point can tie it up and force overtime.
22: That's exactly what they did. 7-10 ESPN LA. Rams tied at the end of regulation. Off to overtime. Tied at 34. Buffalo gets the ball first. 4 plays in.
4: 57 yards, the longest play of the night. And it strikes in overtime. At the 8-minute mark, Allen's under center. First down in Rams territory. Feeds Cook. Falls down! Fumble! Fumble! Rams recover! Aaron Donald has the football!
22: Turnover in overtime. 7-10 ESPN LA. Rams get the ball. 8 plays later, they line up for a 48-yard game winner.
2: Here's the snap. Hold is down. Kick on the way. It was partially blocked. It's no good. Partially blocked. Greg Rousseau got his big mitts up and blocked the football. Oh, my goodness. What a play by Groot.
22: Blocked at the line of scrimmage. So the Bills, even after the fumble in overtime, getting a second life. They take it back the other direction, 35 yards on 5 plays, and then...
2: Bass lines it up. Snap by Ferguson, hold by Doman, kick on the way! And it is good! And the Bills have won it in overtime! Tyler Bass from 45 yards out lifts the Bills to a dramatic 37-34 overtime victory.
22: That's how it sounded in Buffalo on 97 Rock. Meanwhile, a little different emotion on 710 ESPN LA.
4: Again, Bass has already hit from 49 and from 23. He's perfect on the season. To beat the Rams with a walk-off, 45-yard try. Snap, hold, kick on the way. It clears the line, and it is good. 37-34, Bills win. The kicking game betrays the 2026 Los Angeles Rams again.
22: 6 lead changes, 1 shy of tying the Monday Night Football record. 24 combined penalties, but it's the Bills who outlast the Rams at overtime. 37-34 for the 6th time. Bills are 4-1 or better since Josh Allen became the full-time starter in 2019. Allen, his first career overtime win, had been 0-7, including the playoffs. Tied for the longest losing streak to start a career by a starting quarterback since overtime began in 1974. Josh Allen now 1-7 in overtime. At 107 scrambling yards, second most in a game in his career. His legs, as well as his arm, the difference.
5: I mean, again, it's football. You can be down and out one play. The next play, you're on top of the world. And again, that's just how it rolled for us today. A lot of things to clean up early on. Just didn't feel like I was in a rhythm. Wasn't taking some of the underneath stuff. You know, fighting mechanically some stuff right now that I'm working on. But I felt like in that second half, I got into a rhythm. The guys made some plays. I mean, Khalil and that first catch in the overtime. It's awesome stuff. Got to be better in the pass game. We know that. We understand that. But we'll take a win no matter what.
22: Josh Allen racking up 331 yards. He passed for 210, rushed for 121. His coach, Joe Brady.
8: Yeah, I mean, look, we weren't good passing the ball tonight. And, you know, I think I have to do a better job just getting him in a rhythm early. I think there were some throws early in the game that, you know, he's going to want back, just easy completions that'll help kind of, you know, see the ball go through the hoop. And, you know, so I think that was a product of, you know, maybe some of that. But, you know, it's tough for them to, kind of play all the way through the down with his legs. And I hope his legs aren't the answers always. Right? That's why we got to do a better job in the pass game. And, from a play design to just an execution to, just the protection and everything. But, look, when the ball was in his hands, he made plays when we needed to him at the end.
22: And for the 54th time in his career, Josh Allen throws for a touchdown and runs for a touchdown in a game. He extends the record in NFL history. Bills get the win. Rams take the loss. They are under 500 through five games for the fourth time under Sean McVay, all in the last five seasons.
3: With the 3rd-and-5 play, was there?
6: Yeah, if I would have known. Yeah, I wish I would have had a better play call and gone for it, got it a lot tighter. I'm sick right now with myself, and I'm so proud of that group. This is the tough part of sports, but I'm proud of that team. I'm proud of the way that we battled, and I'm sick that we came up short. And I'll be regretting kicking that and not having a better call to be able to go for it on third down and go to fourth or whatever it was.
22: Rams Super Bowl team heading into the season. They are now 2-3. The guys who called Monday Night Football on ABC and ESPN, Hall of Famer Troy Aikman and Joe Buck.
7: It's just obviously still early. It's only week 5, but this is a division that is relentless. I mean, you've got the 49ers on top at 5-0. You've got the defending Super Bowl champions there at Seattle and what they're doing. The Rams, everybody was just at the beginning of the season, we're saying it's obviously the Rams in the NFC and not so fast. So this one will sting a bit. It was a great game. Individual plays were made along the way, including the Rousseau block of what could have and probably would have been the game-winning field goal for the LA Rams. And then you go back down the other way. Josh Allen had scrambles of 19 and 13 yards on that last possession to get him in proper position to win it. And then Tyler Bass did the rest. It was a great game, fun to watch, fun to call.
23: Troy, I asked you on Monday Night Countdown before, what about Allen that you look at on tape do you marvel at? You're a Hall of Fame quarterback, but what this guy does, it feels singular. After what you just witnessed from him tonight, sort of willing this group down the field, what you'd have to say about his performance tonight?
24: He's just one of the great competitors in our game and a great leader, and he said it after the game. They didn't get as much out of the passing game, of course, as what maybe he would have liked, but not totally unexpected. This Rams defense, their secondary is really good. I thought we talked about it on Monday Countdown that they were going to have to be able to run the football. I just didn't anticipate that it was going to be Josh Allen as the leading rusher with well over 100 yards. But, he did what he had to do and found a way to win. The great ones always do it. And just what a game, what a great thing for us to be a part of it and have a game finally live up to the billing with two marquee teams coming in.
23: Yeah, Troy, he had 91 rushing yards between the fourth quarter and overtime. He just takes off. He's so big. He's willing to absorb the contact and, by the way, administer some on the other end. I mean, you're gonna walk away with some bruises on this LA side, but remarkably, he never won an overtime game. Some of that's just bad luck, and looked like maybe the same thing would happen again tonight, Joe. But for Buffalo to win this game and the kind of trajectory a game like this might have, we know the only thing left to do is to check that box in the playoffs. But to beat this team on this field this way, I'm just interested in the value you believe there is in it beyond the obvious in the record.
7: Yeah, and I think coming off the game that they had last week, they lose at home to New England, and then they come here, and their secondary was taken apart by Drake May, and they come here, and you're going, okay, well, now you got Matthew Stafford and Devontae Adams and Puka Nacua and Kyron Williams. How are they going to hold up? For the most part, now this became a pinball machine in the fourth quarter, but for the most part, and definitely through the first half, they held up extremely well. This is Super Bowl or bust for both these teams in 2026, and these two teams are spent, and Buffalo is sitting there at what, 4-1.
23: Troy, just the level of play from Stafford, to the poise that was demonstrated, we didn't see that across the NFL late across the league yesterday necessarily, but he takes them right down the field and they score, and then they get close enough to win and they don't. It's a couple of games that he's done what he does and they don't get victories from him. I'm just curious your thoughts on Stafford's level of brilliance.
24: Well, he's phenomenal. I mean, in his 18th year, he seems like he's been drinking from the fountain of youth. I don't know. It seems like he's got a lot more years left than what he's able to do. Who knows? But, yeah, and to have the game end you know, they've had their hearts ripped out from underneath them a few times, but to lose due to special teams and just not being able to execute, and obviously there's more to it than just that. But, you know, we knew somebody was going to leave this game disappointed, more disappointed now because of the way it went and that went to overtime. But I still think these two teams are going to be right there at the end, and maybe they'll get a chance to meet up once again here at SoFi Stadium in February.
0: Rams are a sub-500 team through week five. Bills are at 4-1. SportsCenter All Night, ESPN Radio.
1: And the 0-2. Swinging a high fly ball into right. That should do it. The Dodgers win 4-1. The final. They take the series against the Atlanta Braves. Once again, this Dodger machine.
9: Postseason is different than the regular season. It's going to be a battle, and it was good to see us come out of this one.
0: Dodgers, Brewers, the only two 100-win teams in the majors, meeting in the NLCS. Milwaukee taking the series opener Sunday. Monday, game two, L.A. looking to even the series. They had a 4-3 lead in the fifth. Had
1: the pitch. Swing and a high fly ball. Well struck center field. Páez back. Turns and looks, and it's way out of here. Off the batter's eye in center field. Contreras has tied this one up at four. A no-doubter to center.
0: Contreras ties it in the fifth. And then in the sixth,
1: Stewart comes set. The pitch. Swing and a line drive into left field. It'll fall for a hit. In to score is Hamilton. It's an RBI single for Contreras, who delivers again. Milwaukee 5 and L.A. 4.
0: Brewers taking the lead in the sixth, and they would add to it in the eighth.
1: Enriquez fires. Swing and a line drive. Base hit. Right center field. Terang delivers the insurance. And the Brewers have a 6-4 advantage. Hit. Swing and a little flare out into center field. That's a base hit. Terang around third on his way to the plate. It's bobbled by Páez. And the Brewers add a run, and it's 7-4.
0: 7-4 would be the final. The Brewers taking the first two at home. Milwaukee's bullpen retiring the final 15 in order. First time in baseball history a team's bullpen combines for five perfect innings in a postseason game. It's a 7-4 win for the Brewers. They lead the series 2-0. Teams that take a 2-0 lead in the best of seven historically have won the series 83% of the time. Teams with home field advantage who win the first two in a best of seven go on to win the series 95% of the time. Calling the NLCS for us here on ESPN Radio, John Chabi, Doug Glanville. Back to Milwaukee. Boog.
1: All right, Jay, thanks so much. The Brewers have jumped out to a 2-0 lead in this best of seven National League Championship Series. Dougie, how surprised are you?
11: Well, not surprised in that the Brewers are a team that won 103 games for a reason this year. They are an excellent team, very balanced team, and they have the pitching and the defense to be able to win these close and tight series. The experience is shining a little bit. They seem calmer in the moment. They're really taking it to the Dodgers in certain ways. And today they just showed a big gap in their offense versus the Dodgers. They manufactured runs against Yamamoto, which is really hard to do. They got him out of the game early, and they still got to their bullpen. And on the flip side, defensively, their pitching picked up the slack from Henderson, who was pretty solid overall, just made a lot of fielding mistakes. And they were able to turn that into zeros on the run prevention side. So they kept tacking on, and not giving anything back. And that's a team that's able to put you away.
1: As this series moves on to L.A., what do the Dodgers need to do or do differently?
11: Well, they got to get their offense going somehow. Ohtani doesn't look right. Will Smith doesn't really look right. He had a couple better swings, but they're missing some of those big bats. And if they don't have those bats, you got to really put up some zeros. That's proving hard to do against this Brewer team. But a guy like Blake Snell pitching, he's got to have his command. Because if he's not efficient, this team is just going to wear you out by pitch count. And you're going to look up and Snell won't be in there after the third inning. So it's a little fragile. And the Brewers right now are playing just better baseball.
1: Yeah, no question. And when you think about it, one of the parts of the postseason we're used to seeing the home run ball. Obviously, for the Dodgers, it's an advantage in terms of going back home because that's a really good home run hitter's ballpark. But you certainly don't want to get into the mindset of we need to hit home runs.
11: Well, because you'll hit a couple and then you'll trade off a lack of discipline, and you'll add chase, and all of a sudden you're going to be striking out a lot more. So they got to still play their game. The home runs will come with that team, but they're hoping that someone will be on base when those home runs do come, and the Brewers are on base all the time.
1: Brewers up 2-0 to the Dodgers in this NLCS. They win it 7-4 in Game 2. For Doug Glanville, I'm John Ciambi right here in your home for every pitch of the World Series, Major League Baseball, ESPN Radio, and ESPN app. Now we send it back to Jay Reynolds in the studio.
0: All right, Boog, Shohei Ohtani, 0-4 with 2 strikeouts in the Game 2 loss. L.A. says it'll gauge whether his lingering injuries warrant him sitting out Game 3. That'll be on Wednesday. We'll hear it here on ESPN Radio. Boog and Doug will have our play-by-play. Starting at 7:30 Eastern, our coverage begins here on ESPN Radio. 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
17: I'm so happy for our guys tonight. I couldn't be more proud of them, our group, our staff, our coaches, front office, ownership.
0: Cleveland coming off their series with the White Sox that went the distance, and they turn right around and pay a visit to the Trop for game one of the ALCS. Monday night, Tampa Bay, 2-0 lead until Cleveland even the game with runs in the sixth and the seventh, and then
18: 0-2 pitch. Swinging a liner up the middle. That's a base hit. Ramirez scores with ease. DeLauder full speed ahead around third. The throw to the plate is tardy. It's a two-run single for Nathaniel Lowe right back through the origin. And the Guardians, once down 2-0, now lead the Rays 4-2 in the eighth.
0: They have the lead in the eighth and then add insurance in the ninth.
18: Ramirez waits the 3-2.

0: Guardians strike first, winning game one on the road, 7-3. Guardians' second road postseason win when trailing by multiple runs in the sixth inning or later. They score a total of 7 in game one after totaling 8 runs in 6 regular season games against Tampa Bay. Nathaniel Lowe with our Buster Olney after the win.
1: Nathaniel Lowe, you guys played late Saturday night, flew here midday on Sunday, and you come in here, win the first game against a team that's well rested. How did you do it?
2: Man, we just kept fighting, man. Raz had good stuff, and Foster got punched there in the first, but our guys just kept fighting, and we got into a chance to score there late, and then that was so nice getting those big runs in the ninth inning, too. But that's a great guards ball win, and we're happy to take game one.
1: Scores 2-2. You're at the plate. Infield's in, second and third. 0-2 count. What was your approach?
2: Man, I'm praying hard right there just for something to hit. You know, like, I've been working hard all year, and the guys in front of me did a great job of getting in the scoring position, and I got something I can handle, and it worked.
1: What are you seeing in Jose Ramirez and all the emotions he's playing with right now?
2: Man, it's so exciting. Like, what a treat to play with a guy like that who can change a game at the snap of his fingers, you know? And it doesn't have to be the home run. The bleeder falls in. It feels like in 3 pitches he could be on third and score, but it's a treat to play with 11.
1: Chase DeLauder, single, double, home run, walk. What are you seeing in him?
2: Man, it's special. It's so hitterish, and for a young guy to be that polished and have a good eye and be smart about his approach and stay consistent, like, again, Chase is going to be good for a long time, but it's a lot of fun to play with these guys.
1: Daniel, thank you.
0: Guardians take the opener 7-3 over the Rays game 2 Tuesday at the Trop. 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Eastern time. Right now, SportsCenter all night. Bills winning a wild Monday Night Football game matchup in Los Angeles. Meanwhile, back in Buffalo on the ice.
3: They're committed to offense, so the Sabres counter with power. Tage Thompson late. Slot shot scores! Tage Thompson unloads the TNT with a quick shot. And the Sabres extend the lead. It's 5-3 with 6:40 to go in the third period.
0: 5-3 would be the final over the Panthers. WGR 550. Sabres with a season high 5 goals en route to the win. Tage Thompson had a goal and an assist. Third multi-point game this season. Wild doubling up the Golden Knights.
4: Damon Hunt pushed it off the left wing boards. Yurov slams it in. Rieger Lorenz on the forecheck. 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
0: 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Senators pull away from the Devils.
5: Dylan Cousins gets to the line, heaves it to the corner, heads off in a change. There's Fogle in the corner to try and retrieve it, does, feeds the point. Cross to Shabbat, winds and fires, scores! That was tipped off something in front. But still a 3-0 Ottawa lead.
0: TSN 1200, Senators go out to a 4-1 win. What do we read into Monday night? That's next. 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
1: Does LA still have a Super Bowl-worthy team? 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
1: Guardians take game one of the ALCS at the Trop. Brewers hold serve at home. Remains to be seen, though, if the Dodgers will have Shohei Ohtani for game three. Speaking of L.A., Bills outlast the Rams in L.A. on Monday Night Football.
2: Bass lines it up. Snap by Ferguson. Hold by Domann. Kick on the way. And it is good. And the Bills have won it in overtime. Tyler Bass from 45 yards out lifts the Bills to a dramatic 37-34 overtime victory.
1: 37-34 on the foot of Tyler Bass. The 45-yard game winner ends it in overtime. Bills getting a second life after giving the ball away on a fumble in overtime. But the Rams have a potential game-winning kick blocked. Bills got the ball back, kicked the game winner. Six lead changes in the Monday night game, one shy of the Monday Night Football record. ESPN analyst Jason McCourty.
3: We're watching the beginning of that game, and I'm saying to you, like, this is coming down to third down within the red zone, and then the dorm bars got blown off with offensive just firepower. And you said it. It came down, and when you listen to McVay and the way he was saying it, the frustration of the end of the game, and he made the right call. Like, they're in field goal range. You make the kick, you win the game, and you're the ones running off the football field. But this was a game of just ups and downs and so many big plays within it. We're standing on the sideline when Kitchens sweeps the ankle and makes that tackle after the landman forced fumble. We're like, that just decided it. That's the game. And then Rousseau steps up. So the running back room of Buffalo carried this team today, where Josh wasn't throwing the ball all over the football field, but just the excitement and the resiliency of both these teams to continue to fight to the very end is what made it so darn good.
4: You know what it felt like to me is very similar to what we saw yesterday in Seattle.
3: Yep.
4: Two really good
3: yep.
4: teams, wild sequences of things swinging drastically in San Francisco's favor, but then Seattle answered and they take the lead, but then San Francisco had enough. And then in the end, Seattle, you get a drop and you don't get a chance to tie with Jackson Smith and Jigba. In this chance, Stafford goes down, they tie it. It looks like, I mean, there were three possessions in overtime. I mean, it looked like either team could have won and it would have felt like it was appropriate. I leave here thinking both teams are good. But Jason, 2-3 is, losses are accumulating on this Rams side. How costly was this one?
3: You look at just the bigger picture, the larger lens, both of these football teams. Buffalo a week ago loses to their division rival in New England, and New England wins again this week. So this is such a big win for them in that moment. On the flip side, for the Rams, you said it, 2-3 in a division where Seattle and the 49ers look like powerhouses when we watched them on Sunday afternoon. So for the Rams, yes, this team looks like a team that could be in the Super Bowl. They've lost to teams like the Denver Broncos, the 49ers, and now the Buffalo Bills, who we consider to be Super Bowl contenders. But we always say it, in this league, you have to continue to stack wins week after week, and they're not doing that.
1: Rams have stacked up two wins against three losses. They're 2-3, under 500 through five games for the fourth time under Sean McVay in the last five seasons.
5: No, there's no, none of it makes me feel good right now. I'm proud of the effort, but none of how I feel is positive, other than I'm proud of the resilience, the guts that our team displayed. But there's no, you know, I don't even know what you want to call it, but, you know, congrats to the Bills, and I'm excited about how we freaking move forward.
1: Bills get the win on the field goal in overtime. Josh Allen gets his first career overtime win. Had lost all seven overtime games in his career. He had 331 yards himself on Monday. Passed for 210, rushed for 121.
6: It's fun to be part of. It's what you dream of as a kid, to win a overtime game on Monday night. I haven't been a fan of overtime games in my career, so this is the first one. We'll take it. Our guys kept fighting. Greg Rousseau tipping the field goal there. A lot of stuff to clean up. A lot of stuff to clean up, but we'll take a win when we get it.
4: You and I have talked a bit about this over the last couple of years. I feel like you've grown into such a stoic leader. And what I mean by that is I don't see highs and lows. I see a guy that's exuding calm and being a leader, because you can't follow somebody that's freaking out all the time. But describe just for me what it's like when, all right, we're driving. It looks like Shakir's going to score. I was right in front of us. That was a hell of a play to knock him down. And then Cuckoo has an incredible game. You lose the ball. And just to maintain calm and a belief that maybe they'll make a play, how do you kind of keep it together when it's all going the way it's going?
6: Yeah, it's football. You never know what can happen on any given snap. It's why you play the game. It's why it's not played on paper, right? You know, so we go down there. We think we're going to go score, and we fumble the ball. They get the ball. They just got to kick a field goal. You're sitting on the sideline just kind of crossing your fingers, hoping a defensive guy can make a play. And Greg Rousseau did. So he gave us an opportunity. Get down there, two-minute warning. Second down, and Joe felt really good about where the ball was with Tyler, and T-Bass went out there, drilled a kick, and getting out of here with the win.
4: You guys are awfully banged up, but for your guys on defense to battle the way they did and make a number of plays to keep you in a place where this game could be won, I give you a chance to brag on your defense a little bit. Yeah, and Rousseau obviously makes a play that's big in the end, but I felt like collectively they really balled out.
6: They really did, and you know, a big focus this year was stopping the run.
4: Yeah.
6: And I thought they did a great job against the run tonight. Obviously, when you have Matthew Stafford, Puka Nacua, Devontae Adams, they're gonna be able to throw the football a little bit. But our guys kept fighting. Again, didn't flinch. We fumbled the ball. They have to go down there score to win the game. Our guys didn't flinch. They went back out there. They made a stop on that 3rd and 5.
4: Yep.
6: And then put them in a tough spot to kick a field goal there. And like I said, our guys made a play. So it's just the resiliency of this football team. You know, Coach Brady's wrecked it all season long, and just put the ball down, play the next play, and that's what we did tonight.
4: On Monday Night Countdown at the very beginning, it was hours ago, it feels like a month. I mean, I said styles make fights, and this is heavyweights, and it's MVP, MVP, and it lives up to it. They leave, though, on the wrong side of it. You left on the wrong side of it last week. I'm curious how important it was to be able to move past that quickly against good-on-good in this building. Like, just, it's early, but it felt like tonight mattered a ton.
6: Yeah,
4: am I wrong?
6: 4-1 feels a lot better than 3-2.
4: I bet it does.
6: I promise you that. Coming across the country, playing on a Monday night game. We're on a short week. We got to go to Vegas next week, who's playing some really good football.
4: Okay.
6: We're staying here. It's first time. So, again, trusting our guys to be pros and do the right thing. But, you know, we're here to win this week and next week, and we got to go find a way to get past this one on a short week and find a way to win.
4: All right. I'm interested just in one thing, if it's even describable. You take off running a number of times, and it's like I said to Troy, it's like you're going to take a shot, but you're going to hand some out as well. And it feels like in those moments, it's like, does it slow down for you? Is that, like I said, I don't know if it's a describable thing when everything's breaking down and you're just going to take off. You did it a number of times in the fourth quarter, and obviously that was a design when late, but do you prefer that?
6: Listen, it's danged if you do, danged if you don't. You know, you see a lot of guys pull up, and I'd rather not put my body on the line for someone else to take a shot. I'd rather go deliver the shot. So, obviously, if there's a big guy in front of me, I'd probably be getting down. But sometimes these smaller DBs and linebackers, it's, you know what, let's go find a way to get a couple more yards.
1: They got a couple more points than the Rams did. Bills win it in overtime, 37-34, a game that saw 6 lead changes. Buffalo had the final one, and they get the win in overtime. Buffalo now 4-1. SportsCenter All Night, ESPN Radio also had a couple of games go to overtime on Sunday, including Giants Commanders.
7: 20 seconds and the clock is running. If they're going to run the ball here, they've got to get down, get set, and spike it. In motion, Ben Sidett, 15 on the clock. Daniels, play action, roll it to the left, goes down now at the 25-yard line. There's only 7 seconds on the clock. There are no timeouts. This is going to end up in a tie if they don't spike it.
8: Wow.
7: It ends up in a tie.
9: This is the end of the game.
1: Big 100 with the big call of the end of that game. You've probably seen on social media. Nobody in the NFC East won in week 5. And 2 of the teams played each other. Washington coach Dan Quinn meeting with the team owner, as he regularly does after the overtime loss with the overtime tie with the Giants. Felt like a loss. Is he worried about his job security?
10: I do know how the league goes. I'm well aware of that. Josh and I, we talk regularly before games, after good games, after tough games, and that's a normal process for us. And trust me, no one is pleased with this outcome and where we're at. But the part that we do have those hard conversations, we're honest about what we're at and what we need to fix and what we need to work on. And so I like having that communication with him.
1: They're hard conversations because there's really nothing you can say earlier on the Golics on ESPN Radio.
8: For Dan Quinn coming into this season, this is going to be one more if they don't right the ship and there's a few losses. I already see people calling for his job now after that. It on its own is an offense that's one of the most egregious that we've seen from a head coach. But you're right, everybody involved. Jaden Daniels, I get it, it's his first game back. There's a lot going on, and there would have been a lot to celebrate. Like, this was a game that was trending in, oh, Washington's quarterback is back.
11: Yep.
8: This team more looks the part. Give the Giants credit. Yep. Jameis Winston
11: came back,
8: storm them
11: sure
8: back,
11: did.
8: Get into this game and force overtime. Yep. But then to come back in this moment, Jaden Daniels is still not a rookie. He's a guy that played a bunch of college football, has been in situations like this. There's no excuse for anybody involved
11: here to
8: handle this the way that it did.
1: Overtime tie, which certainly felt like a loss. Eagles did lose in London to the Jags when they gave up a massive kick return in the closing seconds. Earlier on Sportsmanlike, our Chris Canty.
12: I don't understand how you can justify kicking the ball in the landing zone and allowing the Jacksonville Jaguars to return it. They had zero timeouts. All you have to do is kick the ball out of the end zone. Guess what happens? They won one play, and as long as it's not a touchdown, the game is over. You found the only possible way to lose a football game. And so as great as Nick Sirianni's coaching record was since he's taken over the team, it doesn't absolve him from criticism or blame for what's happened over the last 2 weeks, but certainly what happened in London yesterday. That was an absolute embarrassment. The guys you had out on the field played well enough to win. And all the questions we had about Jalen Hurts, I thought he answered them in terms of being able to lift everybody else around him. He was what we expected, a championship quarterback showing championship mettle against what was the hottest team in football. The Jaguars coming into that game won 11 of 12. And all of the good vibes that you had with scoring game-winning points with 10 seconds to go gets washed away because you have a brain fart on the sideline. I don't understand. This is coaching malpractice.
1: Eagles lose on the field goal at the end. 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
13: 1-2, he goes. Swinging a grounder, third base, and through into left field. It's a base hit. Ramirez on the move. He comes in to score. DeLauder gets the green light around third. DeLuca digs it out. Walls with a relay throw to the plate. It's not in time. A two-run base hit for Joe Adell. And the Guardians are up 4 in the ninth inning. Cleveland 7, Tampa Bay 3.
1: Guardians take game one of the ALCS with a 7-3 win over the Rays at the Trop. 7 runs in game one. They had 8 runs in 6 regular season games against Tampa Bay during the season. You heard it here on ESPN Radio. Mike Cousins, Eduardo Perez had the call for us. Back to the Trop, Mike.
14: Thank you, Jay. Well, the Cleveland franchise had won one time in 30 games in the postseason on the road when trailing by multiple runs after the sixth inning. Now they can say they've done that twice. Monday night in the series opener, 7-3 the final score after they went down 2-0 against Tampa Bay in the first inning and worked their way back. Solo homers in the sixth and seventh. Two runs in the eighth, three in the ninth, 7-3 the final as they win on the road in game one.
15: Yeah, they went on the road, and it was a good win, especially after being down two. And the way they did it with the power. First, it was Chase DeLauder, leadoff home run, to be able to get off Drew Rasmussen. And it showed that, whoa, wait a second, he is human. And then in the leadoff home run by Patrick Bailey in the seventh inning, also ties the ball game, but just gave them a jolt of energy. After that, the leadoff hitters in every inning were able to score, get on and score and create havoc in the eighth and ninth. The reality is the Cleveland Guardians came in to play and they did not care if they were tired or not.
14: Tampa Bay swept the Yankees. They were clearly the better team against New York. Today it looked very different. What was different about this Rays team versus what we saw in the first round?
15: They couldn't put them away. It just seemed like after that first inning where it was 2-0, they were able to neutralize some of their big guys. Arondo was neutralized. You look at Caminero after that hit in that first inning, he was neutralized as well. This is a team that maybe showed the effects of being rusty a little bit from not having played so much baseball this month. What was it, 3 games in the last 15 days for the Tampa Bay Rays? A lot of people say, well, that's an excuse that you use when you lose. But I truly believe that it also is a momentum stopper for a lot of teams, especially when guys come in with velocity.
14: If there's any change that the Rays need to make for game number two, I would say it's not to pitch to number 11. Jose Ramirez, who hurt them in every which way. He got on base three times, scored twice, was active on the base paths, a difference maker as he has been throughout his career.
15: And usually the protection for Jose Ramirez comes in front of him. Usually it's Stephen Kwan that gets on, or you might get Rocchio from the nine spot that also gets on, and you're forced to pitch to him. Well, this time it came from behind him, and it came from Chase DeLauder. And he showed it with his power the opposite way. He showed it with a double as well on a first pitch cutter. But most importantly, Jose Ramirez just cannot beat you. If Chase DeLauder goes 4-for-4, hats off. But number 11, the guy they're going to build a statue for, right next to Progressive Field there in Cleveland, the guy that's going to be a Hall of Famer, cannot beat you.
14: Jim Thome's statue will have company one day, and it will be Jose Ramirez immortalized there in downtown Cleveland. Pitching matchup game two, Parker Messick for the Guardians. He's from just about 45 minutes northeast of here, and Freddy Peralta for the Rays. Final score in game one, Cleveland 7, Tampa Bay 3. For Eduardo Perez, I'm Mike Cousins right here on your home for every pitch of the postseason. Major League Baseball on ESPN Radio and the ESPN app. Now let's go back to Jay Reynolds in the studio.
1: All right, Mike, game two coming up Tuesday. Our coverage 7:30 Eastern, then Wednesday game three of the NLCS, Milwaukee leading 2-0. Dodgers will figure out whether Shohei Ohtani will be in the lineup. He was 0-for-4 with a couple of strikeouts in the Game 2 loss on Monday. Ohtani hasn't homered since August 18th, just 3 hits and 20 postseason at-bats. Game 3 coming up on Wednesday. Speaking of being in slumps, one coach says they're in the fight together. That's next. SportsCenter All Night. It's ESPN Radio.
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2: 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Stroud and the Texans look to take down Trevor Lawrence and the Jaguars. 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
3: Hey, it's Evan Cohen. 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
1: Karl Anthony Towns, Josh Hart, eligible for extensions, but nothing coming out of their talks with the franchise. ESPN's Vince Goodwill.
17: The Knicks are offering Karl Towns a 4-year extension around $200 million. That's a lot of money. His max is 4 years, $276 million. The important thing to note is this. With the money he made last year, the money he's due this year, and the player option for next year, it's a pay cut from that. And normally you don't offer all-stars, all-NBA players coming off of a championship pay cuts. Karl Anthony Towns said the other day he was surprised that the Knicks put out this statement. It has been a battle over rhetoric. And because the contract negotiations have stalled, this is going to be something that follows the Knicks all season long as they try to go on a quest for a repeat.
1: Knicks are pausing the conversations until later in the season. They say they'll devote their attention to defending their NBA championship. Back to the NFL. Chargers 0-5, one of three teams still winless. Jim Harbaugh says he and team ownership are in this fight together to turn the season around. What do they do, though? Michael Florio from the NFL Network.
29: I don't know. And they're trying everything. They were once again getting all three of their running backs heavily involved. They didn't have Ladd McConkey today, so they were just mixing and matching a whole bunch of different pass-catching combinations, trying to find something that worked. But without Slater and all, it's all broken. Justin Herbert had really no time to throw. There were so many times where it was clear that they didn't want to get this into a kind of high-scoring back-and-forth game. They were just trying to control the clock and not really play from behind. And Justin Herbert, he just looks a little off right now in the big moments. So, and when there's pressure in his face, he's just trying to get rid of it quickly.
1: Harbaugh emphasizing he's hell-bent on reversing course, getting off that 0-5 start to the season. Dolphins, Titans also still winless on the season in Tennessee. Coach Robert Saleh says it's not time to make major changes at this point. On the other side, Bills pick up another win on Monday Night Football. Good night for Buffalo.
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0: Today's top sound.
6: How good is that? Are you not entertained?
0: Number 4.
1: Not the worst night for Buffalo fans. On the ice, Sabres pull away from the Panthers. WGR 550.
6: They're committed to offense, so the Sabres counter with power. Tage Thompson late. Slot shot scores! Tage Thompson unloads the TNT with a quick shot. And the Sabres extend the lead. It's 5-3 with 6:40 to go in the third period.
0: Number 3.
1: Brewers, best record in baseball in the regular season, currently have the better record in the NLCS, having taken the first two from the Dodgers.
30: The pitch. Swing and a high fly ball. Well struck center field. Ha is back. Turns and looks, and it's way out of here. Off the batter's eye in center field, Contreras has tied this one up. And
8: 2.
1: Brewers taking the first two at home in the NL. As for the AL, Guardians strike first, piling on at the end of game one at the Trop.
10: 1-2, he goes, swinging a grounder, third base, and through into left field. It's a base hit. Ramirez on the move, he comes in to score. DeLauder gets the green light around third. DeLuca digs it out, Walls with a relay throw to the plate, it's not in time. A two-run base hit for Joe Adell, and the Guardians are up 4 in the ninth inning. Cleveland 7, Tampa Bay 3.
8: Number 1.
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12: Bass lines it up. Snap by Ferguson. Hold by Doman. Kick on the way. And it is good. And the Bills have won it in overtime. Tyler Bass from 45 yards out lifts the Bills to a dramatic 37-34 overtime victory.
1: Puka Nacua did have a Monday Night Football record 17 catches, but the Rams' special teams letting them down. Aaron Donald had the fumble recovery that put them in a position to kick a game-winning field goal, but didn't work out that way. Sean McVay, their coach, falls to 6-8 in his career on Monday Night Football. We'll hear more of that, plus how things went down on the diamond. SportsCenter All Night continues. It's ESPN Radio.
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2: Coming up on SportsCenter All Night. Josh Allen and the Bills take on Matthew Stafford and the Rams to wrap up Week 5.
22: Allen in the shotgun. Back to pass. Fires to the right side. Wide open. Coleman for a touchdown.
2: We have a crucial game 2 of the NLCS between the Dodgers and Brewers.
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1: 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Scoring 7, good enough in baseball's Final Four Monday. That's on the way. Scoring 7 was not going to be enough at SoFi, although it would eventually extend the game.
2: Bills at Rams.
1: Advertised as a possible Super Bowl preview, although the Rams have had their struggles early this season. And there were struggles early in the Monday night game as well. Bills with a couple of scoring drives in the first quarter, while the Rams' opening possession results in a missed 50-yard field goal attempt. So 6-0 Buffalo after the first. 13-7 Bills at the half. Each team then finding the end zone in the third. Rams with 7, Bills with 6, as there was no PAT. Bills leading 19-14 going to the fourth quarter. Then there was the fourth. 5 possessions, 5 touchdown drives. Rams took the lead 20-19. Bills answer. They go up 27-20. Rams answer and tie it at 27. Buffalo responds with an 11-play, 5.5-minute drive.
22: 3 tight end set. 2 of them are on the left. Knox on the right. Cook the lone set back. Here's the snap. Hand off to Cook. Lowers the shoulder. Driving his legs, and he's into the end zone for his second touchdown of the night.
1: 97 Rock. Bills go up a touchdown with just over 1.5 minutes to go in the fourth quarter. Plenty of time, though, for Matthew Stafford. He leads the Rams on an 8-play drive.
30: Stafford ready in the gun. Takes the snap. Gives to Kyron. He runs it in. Touchdown, LA! With 4 seconds left. An extra point can tie it up and force overtime.
1: That's exactly what they did. 7-10 ESPN LA. Rams tied at the end of regulation. Off to overtime. Tied at 34, Buffalo gets the ball first, 4 plays in.
30: 57 yards, the longest play of the night, and it strikes in overtime. At the 8-minute mark, Allen's under center. First down in Rams territory. Feeds Cook. Falls down! Fumble! Fumble! Rams recover! Aaron Donald has the football!
1: Turnover in overtime, 7-10 ESPN LA. Rams get the ball. 8 plays later, they line up for a 48-yard game winner.
22: Here's the snap. Hold is down. Kick on the way. It was partially blocked. It's no good. Partially blocked. Greg Rousseau got his big mitts up and blocked the football. Oh, my goodness. What a play by Groot.
1: Blocked at the line of scrimmage. So the Bills, even after the fumble in overtime, getting a second life. They take it back the other direction, 35 yards on 5 plays, and then
22: Bass lines it up. Snap by Ferguson, hold by Doman, kick on the way, and it is good! And the Bills have won it in overtime! Tyler Bass from 45 yards out lifts the Bills to a dramatic 37-34 overtime victory.
1: That's how it sounded in Buffalo on 97 Rock. Meanwhile, little different emotion on 710 ESPN LA.
0: Again, Bass has already hit from 49 and from 23. He's perfect on the season. To beat the Rams with a walk-off, 45-yard try. Snap, hold, kick on the way. It clears the line, and it is good. 37-34, Bills win. The kicking game betrays the 2026 Los Angeles Rams again.
1: Six lead changes, one shy of tying the Monday Night Football record. 24 combined penalties, but it's the Bills who outlast the Rams at overtime, 37-34. For the sixth time, Bills are 4-1 or better since Josh Allen became the full-time starter in 2019. Allen, his first career overtime win, had been 0-7, including the playoffs. Tied for the longest losing streak to start a career by a starting quarterback since overtime began in 1974. Josh Allen now 1-7 in overtime. Had 107 scrambling yards, second most in a game in his career. His legs, as well as his arm, the difference.
9: I mean, again, it's football. You can be down and out one play, the next play you're on top of the world, and again, that's just how it rolled for us today. A lot of things to clean up early on. Just didn't feel like I was in a rhythm, wasn't taking some of the underneath stuff, you know, fighting mechanically some stuff right now that I'm working on. But I felt like in that second half, I got into a rhythm, and guys made some plays. I mean, Khalil and that first catch in the overtime, it's awesome stuff. Got to be better in the pass game. We know that. We understand that. But we'll take a win no matter what.
1: Josh Allen racking up 331 yards. He passed for 210, rushed for 121. His coach, Joe Brady.
11: Yeah, I mean, look, we weren't good passing the ball tonight. And, you know, I think I have to do a better job just getting him in a rhythm early. I think there were some throws early in the game that, you know, he's going to want back, just easy completions that'll help kind of, you know, see the ball go through the hoop. And, you know, so I think that was a product of, you know, maybe some of that. But it's tough for them to kind of play all the way through the down with his legs. And I hope his legs aren't the answers always. You know, that's why we got to do a better job in the pass game. And, you know, from a play design to just an execution to, you know, just the protection, everything. But, you know, look, when the ball was in his hands, he made plays when we needed to him at the end.
1: And for the 54th time in his career, Josh Allen throws for a touchdown and runs for a touchdown in a game. He extends the record in NFL history. Bills get the win. Rams take the loss. They are under 500 through five games for the fourth time under Sean McVay, all in the last five seasons.
17: With the 3rd-and-5 play, was there?
23: Yeah, if I would have not. Yeah, I wish I would have had a better play call and gone for it, got it a lot tighter. I'm sick right now with myself, and I'm so proud of that group. You know, this is the tough part of sports, but I'm proud of that team. I'm proud of the way that we battled, and I'm sick that we came up short. And you know, I'll be regretting, you know, kicking that and not having a better call to be able to go for it on third down and go to fourth or whatever it was.
1: Rams Super Bowl team heading into the season. They are now 2-3. The guys who called Monday Night Football on ABC and ESPN, Hall of Famer Troy Aikman and Joe Buck.
24: It's just obviously still early. It's only week 5, but this is a division that is relentless. I mean, you've got the 49ers on top at 5-0. You've got the defending Super Bowl champions there at Seattle and what they're doing. The Rams, you know, everybody was just at the beginning of the season, we're saying it's obviously the Rams in the NFC and not so fast. So this one will sting a bit. It was a great game. Individual plays were made along the way, including the Rousseau block of what could have and probably would have been the game-winning field goal for the LA Rams. And then you go back down the other way. Josh Allen had scrambles of 19 and 13 yards on that last possession to get him in proper position to win it. And then Tyler Bass did the rest. It was a great game. Fun to watch. Fun to call.
25: Troy, I asked you on Monday Night Countdown before, what about Allen that you look at on tape do you marvel at? You're a Hall of Fame quarterback, but what this guy does, it feels singular. After what you just witnessed from him tonight, sort of willing this group down the field, what you'd have to say about his performance tonight?
26: You know, he's just one of the great competitors in our game, and a great leader, and he said it after the game. They didn't get as much out of the passing game, of course, as what maybe he would have liked, but not totally unexpected. This Rams defense, their secondary is really good. I thought, we talked about it, on Monday Countdown that they were going to have to be able to run the football. I just didn't anticipate that it was going to be Josh Allen as the leading rusher with well over 100 yards. But, you know, he did what he had to do and found a way to win. The great ones always do it. And just what a game, what a great thing for us to be a part of it and have a game finally live up to the billing with two marquee teams coming in.
25: Yeah, Troy, he had 91 rushing yards between the fourth quarter and overtime. He just takes off. He's so big. He's willing to absorb the contact and, by the way, administer some on the other end. I mean, you're gonna walk away with some bruises on this L.A. side. But remarkably, he never won an overtime game. Some of that's just bad luck. And looked like maybe the same thing would happen again tonight, Joe. But for Buffalo to win this game and the kind of trajectory a game like this might have, we know the only thing left to do is to check that box in the playoffs. But to beat this team on this field this way, I'm just interested in the value you believe there is in it beyond the obvious in the record.
24: Yeah, and I think coming off the game that they had last week, you know, when they lose at home to New England and then they come here and their secondary was taken apart by Drake May and they come here and you're going, okay, well, now you got Matthew Stafford and Davante Adams and Puka Nacua and Kyren Williams. How are they going to hold up? For the most part, now this became a pinball machine in the fourth quarter, but for the most part and definitely through the first half, they held up extremely well. This is Super Bowl or bust for both these teams in 2026, and these two teams are spent, and Buffalo is sitting there at what, 4-1.
25: Troy, just the level of play from Stafford, the poise that was demonstrated, we didn't see that across the NFL late across the league yesterday necessarily, but he takes them right down the field and they score and then they get close enough to win and they don't. It's a couple of games that he's done what he does and they don't get victories from him. I'm just curious your thoughts on Stafford's level of brilliance.
26: Well, he's phenomenal. I mean, in his 18th year, he seems like he's been drinking from the fountain of youth. I mean, I don't know. It seems like he's got a lot more years left than what he's able to do. Who knows? But, yeah, and to have the game end, you know, they've had their hearts ripped out from underneath them a few times. But to lose due to special teams and just not being able to execute, and obviously there's more to it than just that. But, you know, we knew somebody was going to leave this game disappointed, more disappointed now because of the way it went and that went to overtime. But I still think these two teams are going to be right there at the end, and maybe they'll get a chance to meet up once again here at SoFi Stadium in February.
1: Rams are a sub-500 team through week five. Bills are at 4-1. 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
30: And the 0-2. Swinging a high fly ball into right. That should do it. The Dodgers win. 4-1, the final. They take the series against the Atlanta Braves. Once again, this Dodger machine.
3: Postseason is different than the regular season. It's going to be a battle, and it was good to see us come out of this one.
1: Dodgers, Brewers, the only two 100-win teams in the majors, meeting in the NLCS. Milwaukee taking the series opener Sunday. Monday, game two, L.A. looking to even the series. They had a 4-3 lead in the fifth. Had
30: the pitch. Swing and a high fly ball. Well struck center field. Jaquez back. Turns and looks, and it's way out of here. Off the batter's eye in center field. Contreras has tied this one up at four. A no-doubter to center.
1: Contreras ties it in the fifth. And then in the sixth,
30: Stewart comes set. The pitch. Swing and a line drive into left field. It'll fall for a hit. In to score is Hamilton. It's an RBI single for Contreras, who delivers again. Milwaukee 5 and L.A. 4.
1: Brewers taking the lead in the sixth, and they would add to it in the eighth.
30: Enriquez fires. Swing and a line drive. Base hit. Right center field. Terang delivers the insurance. And the Brewers have a 6-4 advantage. Pitch. Swing and a little flare out into center field. That's a base hit. Terang around third on his way to the plate. It's bobbled by Pajas. And the Brewers add a run, and it's 7-4.
1: 7-4 would be the final. The Brewers taking the first two at home. Milwaukee's bullpen retiring the final 15 in order. First time in baseball history a team's bullpen combines for 5 perfect innings in a postseason game. It's a 7-4 win for the Brewers. They lead the series 2-0. Teams that take a 2-0 lead in the best of 7 historically have won the series 83% of the time. Teams with home field advantage who win the first two in a best of seven go on to win the series 95% of the time. Calling the NLCS for us here on ESPN Radio, John Chabi, Doug Glanville. Back to Milwaukee. Boog.
8: All right, Jay, thanks so much. The Brewers have jumped out to a 2-0 lead in this best-of-seven National League Championship Series. Dougie, how surprised are you?
12: Well, I'm not surprised in that the Brewers are a team that won 103 games for a reason this year. They are an excellent team, very balanced team, and they have the pitching and the defense to be able to win these close and tight series. The experience is shining a little bit. They seem calmer in the moment. They're really taking it to the Dodgers in certain ways. And today, they just showed a big gap in their offense versus the Dodgers. They manufactured runs against Yamamoto, which is really hard to do. They got him out of the game early, and they still got to their bullpen. And on the flip side, defensively, their pitching picked up the slack from Henderson, who was pretty solid overall, just made a lot of fielding mistakes. And they were able to turn that into zeros on the run prevention side. So they kept tacking on, and not giving anything back. And that's a team that's able to put you away.
8: As this series moves on to L.A., what do the Dodgers need to do or do differently?
12: Well, they got to get their offense going somehow. Ohtani doesn't look right. Will Smith doesn't really look right. He had a couple better swings, but they're missing some of those big bats. And if they don't have those bats, you got to really put up some zeros. That's proving hard to do against this Brewer team. But a guy like Blake Snell pitching, he's got to have his command. Because if he's not efficient, this team is just going to wear you out by pitch count. And you're going to look up and Snell won't be in there after the third inning. So it's a little fragile. And the Brewers right now are playing just better baseball.
8: Yeah, no question. And when you think about it, one of the parts of the postseason we're used to seeing the home run ball. Obviously, for the Dodgers, it's an advantage in terms of going back home because that's a really good home run hitter's ballpark. But you certainly don't want to get into the mindset of we need to hit home runs.
12: Well, because you'll hit a couple and then you'll trade off a lack of discipline and you'll add chase and all of a sudden you're going to be striking out a lot more. So they got to still play their game. The home runs will come with that team. But they're hoping that someone will be on base when those home runs do come, and the Brewers are on base all the time.
8: Brewers up 2-0 of the Dodgers in this NLCS. They win it 7-4 in Game 2. For Doug Glanville, I'm John Chabi right here in your home for every pitch of the World Series, Major League Baseball on ESPN Radio and the ESPN app. Now we send it back to Jay Reynolds in the studio.
1: 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L.A. says it'll gauge whether his lingering injuries warrant him sitting out Game 3. That'll be on Wednesday. We'll hear it here on ESPN Radio. Boog and Doug will have our play-by-play. 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
2: And the Cleveland Guardians, for the second time in 3 years, are headed to the American League Championship Series.
3: I'm so happy for our guys tonight. I couldn't be more proud of them, our group, our staff, our coaches, front office, ownership.
1: Cleveland coming off their series with the White Sox that went the distance, and they turn right around and pay a visit to the Trop for game one of the ALCS. Monday night, Tampa Bay, 2-0 lead until Cleveland even the game with runs in the sixth and the seventh, and then
4: 0-2 pitch. Swinging a liner up the middle. That's a base hit. Ramirez scores with ease. DeLauder full speed ahead around third. The throw to the plate is tardy. It's a two-run single for Nathaniel Lowe right back through the origin. And the Guardians, once down 2-0, now lead the Rays 4-2 in the eighth.
1: They have the lead in the eighth and then add insurance in the ninth.
4: Ramirez waits the 3-2 again. Swinging a bloop into left field. That's a base hit off the hands. Martinez around third. The throw from DeLuca. Not in time. So it's 5-3 Cleveland. 1-2. He goes. Swinging a grounder. Third base and through into left field. It's a base hit. Ramirez on the move. He comes in to score. DeLauder gets the green light around third. DeLuca digs it out. Walls with a relay throw to the plate. It's not in time. A two-run base hit for Joe Adell, and the Guardians are up 4 in the ninth inning. Cleveland 7, Tampa Bay 3.
1: Mike Cousins calling the ALCS for us here on ESPN Radio. Guardians strike first.

0: Guys just kept fighting, and we got into a chance to score there late, and then that was so nice getting those big runs in the ninth inning too. But that's a great guards ball win, and we're happy to take game one.
1: Scores 2-2. You're at the plate. Infield's in second and third. 0-2 count. What was your approach?
0: Man, I'm praying hard right there just for something to hit. You know, like I've been working hard all year, and the guys in front of me did a great job of getting into scoring position, and I got something I can handle, and it worked.
1: What are you seeing in Jose Ramirez and all the emotions he's playing with right now?
0: Man, it's so exciting. Like, what a treat to play with a guy like that who can change a game at the snap of his fingers, you know? And it doesn't have to be the home run. The bleeder falls in. It feels like in three pitches he could be on third and score, but it's a treat to play with 11.
1: Chase the Lauder, single, double, home run, walk. What are you seeing in him?
0: Man, it's special. It's so hitterish, and for a young guy to be that polished and have a good eye and be smart about his approach and stay consistent, like, again, Chase is going to be good for a long time, but it's a lot of fun to play with these guys.
1: Daniel, thank you.
2: Guardians take the opener 7-3 over the Rays. 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Right now, SportsCenter all night. Bills winning a wild Monday Night Football game matchup in Los Angeles. Meanwhile, back in Buffalo on the ice.
3: They're committed to offense, so the Sabres counter with power. Tage Thompson late. Slot shot scores! Tage Thompson unloads the TNT with a quick shot. And the Sabres extend the lead. It's 5-3 with 6:40 to go in the third period.
2: 5-3 would be the final over the Panthers. WGR 550. Sabres with a season high 5 goals en route to the win. Tage Thompson had a goal and an assist. Third multi-point game this season. Wild doubling up the Golden Knights.
4: Damon Hunt pushed it off the left wing boards. Juroff slams it in. Rieger Lorenz on the forecheck. Taken to the glass by Hanifin. The digging free break. Center. They score! It is Juroff! Great setup from Brink. Lorenz will grab an assist as well. And the Wild, just like that, lead 3-0.
2: 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Senators pull away from the Devils.
5: 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That was tipped off something in front, but still a 3-0 Ottawa lead.
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1: Does LA still have a Super Bowl-worthy team? 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
1: Guardians take game one of the ALCS at the Trop. Brewers hold serve at home. Remains to be seen, though, if the Dodgers will have Shohei Ohtani for game three. Speaking of L.A., Bills outlast the Rams in L.A. on Monday Night Football.
2: Bass lines it up. Snap by Ferguson. Hold by Domann. Kick on the way. And it is good! And the Bills have won it in overtime! Tyler Bass from 45 yards out lifts the Bills to a dramatic 37-34 overtime victory.
1: 37-34 on the foot of Tyler Bass. The 45-yard game winner ends it in overtime. Bills getting a second life after giving the ball away on a fumble in overtime. But the Rams have a potential game-winning kick blocked. Bills got the ball back, kicked the game winner. Six lead changes in the Monday night game, one shy of the Monday Night Football record. ESPN analyst Jason McCourty.
3: We're watching the beginning of that game, and I'm saying to you, like, this is coming down to third down within the red zone, and then the dorm bars got blown off with offensive just firepower. And you said it. It came down, and when you listen to McVay and the way he was saying it, the frustration of the end of the game, and he made the right call. Like, they're in field goal range. You make the kick, you win the game, and you're the ones running off the football field. But this was a game of just ups and downs and so many big plays within it. We're standing on the sideline when Kitchens sweeps the ankle and makes that tackle after the landman forced fumble. We're like, that just decided it. That's the game. And then Rousseau steps up. So the running back room of Buffalo carried this team today, where Josh wasn't throwing the ball all over the football field, but just the excitement and the resiliency of both these teams to continue to fight to the very end is what made it so darn good.
4: You know what it felt like to me is very similar to what we saw yesterday in Seattle.
3: Yep.
4: Two really good teams, wild sequences of things swinging drastically in San Francisco's favor, but then Seattle answered and they take the lead, but then San Francisco had enough. And then in the end, Seattle, you get a drop and you don't get a chance to tie with Jackson Smith and Jigba. In this chance, Stafford goes down, they tie it. It looks like, I mean, there were three possessions in overtime. I mean, it looked like either team could have won and it would have felt like it was appropriate. I leave here thinking both teams are good. But Jason, 2-3 is, losses are accumulating on this Rams side. How costly was this one?
3: You look at just the bigger picture, the larger lens, both of these football teams. Buffalo a week ago loses to their division rival in New England, and New England wins again this week. So this is such a big win for them in that moment. On the flip side, for the Rams, you said it, 2-3 in a division where Seattle and the 49ers look like powerhouses when we watch them on Sunday afternoon. So for the Rams, yes, this team looks like a team that could be in the Super Bowl. They've lost to teams like the Denver Broncos, the 49ers, and now the Buffalo Bills, who we consider to be Super Bowl contenders. But we always say it in this league, you have to continue to stack wins week after week, and they're not doing that.
1: Rams have stacked up two wins against three losses. They're 2-3, under 500 through five games for the fourth time under Sean McVay in the last five seasons.
5: No, there's no, none of it makes me feel good right now. I'm proud of the effort, but none of how I feel is positive, other than I'm proud of the resilience, the guts that our team displayed. But there's no, I don't even know what you want to call it, but congrats to the Bills, and I'm excited about how we freaking move forward.
1: Bills get the win on the field goal in overtime. Josh Allen gets his first career overtime win. Had lost all seven overtime games in his career. He had 331 yards himself on Monday. Passed for 210, rushed for 121.
6: It's fun to be part of. It's what you dream of as a kid, to win a overtime game on Monday night. I haven't been a fan of overtime games in my career, so this is the first one. We'll take it. Our guys kept fighting. Greg Rousseau tipping the field goal there. A lot of stuff to clean up, but we'll take a win when we can get it.
4: You and I have talked a bit about this over the last couple of years. I feel like you've grown into such a stoic leader, and what I mean by that is I don't see highs and lows. I see a guy that's exuding calm and being a leader, because you can't follow somebody that's freaking out all the time. But describe just for me what it's like when, all right, we're driving. It looks like Shakir's going to score. I was right in front of us. That was a hell of a play to knock him down. And then Cuckoo has an incredible game. You lose the ball. And just to maintain calm and a belief that maybe they'll make a play, how do you kind of keep it together when it's all going the way it's going?
6: It's football. You never know what can happen on any given snap. It's why you play the game. It's why it's not played on paper, right? You know, so we go down there. We think we're going to go score, and we fumble the ball. They get the ball. They just got to kick a field goal. You're sitting on the sideline just kind of crossing your fingers, hoping a defensive guy can make a play. And Greg Rousseau did. So he gave us an opportunity. Get down there, two-minute warning. Second down, and Joe felt really good about where the ball was with Tyler, and T-Bass went out there, drilled a kick, and getting out of here with the win.
4: You guys are awfully banged up, but for your guys on defense to battle the way they did and make a number of plays to keep you in a place where this game could be won, I give you a chance to brag on your defense a little bit. Yeah, and Rousseau obviously makes a play that's big in the end, but I felt like collectively they really balled out.
6: They really did, and you know, a big focus this year was stopping the run. Yeah. And I thought they did a great job against the run tonight. Obviously, when you have Matthew Stafford, Puka Nacua, Devontae Adams, they're gonna be able to throw the football a little bit. But our guys kept fighting. Again, didn't flinch. We fumbled the ball. They have to go down there score to win the game. Our guys didn't flinch. They went back out there. They made a stop on that 3rd and 5.
4: Yep.
6: And then put them in a tough spot to kick a field goal there. And like I said, our guys made a play. So it's just the resiliency of this football team. You know, Coach Brady's repped it all season long. Just put the ball down. Play the next play. And that's what we did tonight.
4: On Monday Night Countdown at the very beginning, it was hours ago, it feels like a month. I mean, I said styles make fights, and this is heavyweights, and it's MVP, MVP, and it lives up to it. They leave, though, on the wrong side of it. You left on the wrong side of it last week. I'm curious how important it was to be able to move past that quickly against good-on-good in this building. Like, just, it's early, but it felt like tonight mattered a ton.
6: Yeah.
4: Am I wrong?
6: 4-1 feels a lot better than 3-2. I promise you that. Coming across the country, playing on a Monday night game. We're on a short week. We got to go to Vegas next week, who's playing some really good football. Okay. We're staying here. It's first time. So, again, trusting our guys to be pros and do the right thing. But, you know, we're here to win this week and next week, and we got to go find a way to get past this one on a short week and find a way to win.
4: All right. I'm interested just in one thing, if it's even describable. You take off running a number of times, and it's like I said to Troy, it's like, you're going to take a shot, but you're going to hand some out as well. And it feels like in those moments, it's like, does it slow down for you? Is that, like I said, I don't know if it's a describable thing. When everything's breaking down and you're just going to take off, you did it a number of times in the fourth quarter, and obviously it was a design one late. But do you prefer that?
6: Listen, it's danged if you do, danged if you don't. You know, you see a lot of guys pull up, and I'd rather not put my body on the line for someone else to take a shot. I'd rather go deliver the shot. So, obviously, if there's a big guy in front of me, I'd probably be getting down. But sometimes these smaller DBs and linebackers, it's, you know what, let's go find a way to get a couple more yards.
1: They got a couple more points than the Rams did. Bills win it in overtime, 37-34, a game that saw 6 lead changes. Buffalo had the final one, and they get the win in overtime. Buffalo now 4-1. SportsCenter All Night, ESPN Radio also had a couple of games go to overtime on Sunday, including Giants Commanders.
7: 20 seconds and the clock is running. If they're going to run the ball here, they've got to get down, get set, and spike it. In motion, Ben Sinnott, 15 on the clock. Daniels, play action, rolling to the left, goes down now at the 25-yard line. There's only 7 seconds on the clock. There are no timeouts. This is going to end up in a tie if they don't spike it. Wow. It ends up in a tie.
8: This is the end of the game.
1: Big 100 with the big call of the end of that game. You've probably seen on social media, nobody in the NFC East won in week 5, and 2 of the teams played each other. Washington coach Dan Quinn, meeting with the team owner as he regularly does after the overtime tie with the Giants, felt like a loss. Is he worried about his job security?
9: I do know how the league goes. I'm well aware of that. Josh and I, we talk regularly before games, after good games, after tough games, and that's a normal process for us. And trust me, no one is pleased with this outcome and where we're at. But the part that we do have those hard conversations, we're honest about what we're at and what we need to fix and what we need to work on. And so I like having that communication with him.
1: They're hard conversations because there's really nothing you can say earlier on the Golics on ESPN Radio.
8: For Dan Quinn coming into this season, this is going to be one where if they don't right the ship and there's a few losses, I already see people calling for his job now after that. It on its own is an offense one of the most egregious that we've seen from a head coach. But you're right, everybody involved. Jaden Daniels, I get it, it's his first game back. There's a lot going on, and there would have been a lot to celebrate. Like, this was a game that was trending in, oh, Washington's quarterback is back.
10: Yep.
8: This team more looks the part. Give the Giants credit. Yep. Jameis Winston came back, stormed them back, get into this game and force overtime. Yep. But then to come back in this moment, Jaden Daniels is still not a rookie. He's a guy that played a bunch of college football, has been in situations like this. There's no excuse for anybody involved
10: here to
8: handle this the way that it did.
1: Overtime tie, which certainly felt like a loss. Eagles did lose in London to the Jags when they gave up a massive kick return in the closing seconds. Earlier on Sportsmanlike, our Chris Canty.
11: I don't understand how you can justify kicking the ball in the landing zone and allowing the Jacksonville Jaguars to return it. They had zero timeouts. All you have to do is kick the ball out of the end zone. Guess what happens? They won one play, and as long as it's not a touchdown, the game is over. You found the only possible way to lose a football game. And so as great as Nick Sirianni's coaching record was since he's taken over the team, it doesn't absolve him from criticism or blame for what's happened over the last 2 weeks, but certainly what happened in London yesterday. That was an absolute embarrassment. The guys you had out on the field played well enough to win. And all the questions we had about Jalen Hurts, I thought he answered them in terms of being able to lift everybody else around him. He was what we expected, a championship quarterback showing championship metal against what was the hottest team in football, the Jaguars, coming into that game, won 11 of 12. And all of the good vibes that you had with scoring game-winning points with 10 seconds to go gets washed away because you have a brain fart on the sideline. I don't understand. This is coaching malpractice.
1: Eagles lose on the field goal at the end. 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
12: 1-2, he goes. Swinging a grounder, third base, and through into left field. It's a base hit. Ramirez on the move. He comes in to score. DeLauder gets the green light around third. DeLuca digs it out. Walls with a relay throw to the plate. It's not in time. A two-run base hit for Joe Adell. And the Guardians are up 4 in the ninth inning. Cleveland 7, Tampa Bay 3.
1: Guardians take game one of the ALCS with a 7-3 win over the Rays at the Trop. 7 runs in game one. They had 8 runs in 6 regular season games against Tampa Bay during the season. You heard it here on ESPN Radio. Mike Cousins, Eduardo Perez had the call for us. Back to the Trop, Mike.
13: Thank you, Jay. Well, the Cleveland franchise had won one time in 30 games in the postseason on the road when trailing by multiple runs after the sixth inning. Now they can say they've done that twice. Monday night in the series opener, 7-3 the final score after they went down 2-0 against Tampa Bay in the first inning and worked their way back. Solo homers in the sixth and seventh. Two runs in the eighth, three in the ninth, 7-3 the final as they win on the road in game one.
14: Yeah, they went on the road, and it was a good win, especially after being down two. And the way they did it with the power. First, it was Chase the Lauder, leadoff home run, to be able to get off Drew Rasmussen. And it showed that, whoa, wait a second, he is human. And then in the leadoff home run by Patrick Bailey in the seventh inning, also ties the ball game, but just gave them a jolt of energy. After that, the leadoff hitters in every inning were able to score, get on and score and create havoc in the eighth and ninth. The reality is the Cleveland Guardians came in to play and they did not care if they were tired or not.
13: Tampa Bay swept the Yankees. They were clearly the better team against New York. Today it looked very different. What was different about this Rays team versus what we saw in the first round?
14: They couldn't put them away. It just seemed like after that first inning where it was 2-0, they were able to neutralize some of their big guys. Arondo was neutralized. You look at Caminero after that hit in that first inning, he was neutralized as well. This is a team that maybe showed the effects of being rusty a little bit from not having played so much baseball this month. What was it, three games in the last 15 days for the Tampa Bay Rays? A lot of people say, well, that's an excuse that you use when you lose. But I truly believe that it also is a momentum stopper for a lot of teams, especially when guys come in with velocity.
10: If there's any change that the Rays need to make for game number two, I would say it's not to pitch to number 11. Jose Ramirez, who hurt them in every which way. He got on base three times, scored twice, was active on the base paths, a difference maker as he has been throughout his career.
14: And usually the protection for Jose Ramirez comes in front of him. Usually it's Stephen Kwan that gets on, or you might get Rocchio from the nine spot that also gets on, and you're forced to pitch to him. Well, this time it came from behind him, and it came from Chase DeLauder. And he showed it with his power the opposite way. He showed it with a double as well on a first pitch cutter. But most importantly, Jose Ramirez just cannot beat you. If Chase DeLauder goes 4-for-4, hats off. But number 11, the guy they're going to build a statue for, right next to Progressive Field there in Cleveland, the guy that's going to be a Hall of Famer, cannot beat you.
10: Jim Thome's statue will have company one day, and it will be Jose Ramirez immortalized there in downtown Cleveland. Pitching matchup game two, Parker Messick for the Guardians. He's from just about 45 minutes northeast of here. And Freddy Peralta for the Rays. Final score in game one, Cleveland 7, Tampa Bay 3. For Eduardo Perez, I'm Mike Cousins right here on your home for every pitch of the postseason. Major League Baseball on ESPN Radio and the ESPN app. Now let's go back to Jay Reynolds in the studio.
1: All right, Mike, game two coming up Tuesday. Our coverage 7:30 Eastern, then Wednesday game three of the NLCS. Milwaukee leading 2-0. Dodgers will figure out whether Shohei Ohtani will be in the lineup. He was 0-for-4 with a couple of strikeouts in the Game 2 loss on Monday. Ohtani hasn't homered since August 18th, just three hits and 20 postseason at-bats. Game 3 coming up on Wednesday. Speaking of being in slumps, one coach says they're in the fight together. That's next. SportsCenter All Night. It's ESPN Radio.
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1: Carl Anthony Towns, Josh Hart, eligible for extensions, but nothing coming out of their talks with the franchise. ESPN's Vince Goodwill.
6: The Knicks are offering Carl Towns a four-year extension around $200 million. That's a lot of money. His max is 4 years, $276 million. The important thing to note is this. With the money he made last year, the money he's due this year, and the player option for next year, it's a pay cut from that. And normally you don't offer all-stars, all-NBA players coming off of a championship pay cuts. Carl Anthony Towns said the other day he was surprised that the Knicks put out this statement. It has been a battle over rhetoric. And because the contract negotiations have stalled, this is going to be something that follows the Knicks all season long as they try to go on a quest for a repeat.
1: Knicks are pausing the conversations until later in the season. They say they'll devote their attention to defending their NBA championship. Back to the NFL. Chargers 0-5, one of three teams still winless. Jim Harbaugh says he and team ownership are in this fight together to turn the season around. What do they do, though? Michael Florio from the NFL Network.
7: I don't know. And they're trying everything. They were once again getting all three of their running backs heavily involved. They didn't have Ladd McConkey today, so they were just mixing and matching a whole bunch of different pass-catching combinations, trying to find something that worked. But without Slater and all, it's all broken. Justin Herbert had really no time to throw. There were so many times where it was clear that they didn't want to get this into a kind of high-scoring back-and-forth game. They were just trying to control the clock and not really play from behind. And Justin Herbert, he just looks a little off right now in the big moments. So, and when there's pressure in his face, he's just trying to get rid of it quickly.
1: Harbaugh emphasizing he's hell-bent on reversing course, getting off that 0-5 start to the season. Dolphins, Titans also still winless on the season in Tennessee. Coach Robert Saleh says it's not time to make major changes at this point. On the other side, Bills pick up another win on Monday Night Football. Good night for Buffalo.
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2: How good is that? Are you not entertained?
0: Number four.
1: Not the worst night for Buffalo fans. On the ice, Sabres pull away from the Panthers. WGR 550.
8: They're committed to offense, so the Sabres counter with power. Tage Thompson late. Slot shot scores! Tage Thompson unloads the TNT with a quick shot. And the Sabres extend the lead. It's 5-3 with 6:40 to go in the third period.
0: Number three.
1: Brewers, best record in baseball in the regular season, currently have the better record in the NLCS, having taken the first two from the Dodgers.
9: The pitch. Swing and a high fly ball. Well struck center field. Jaquez back. Turns and looks. And it's way out of here. Off the batter's eye in center field. Contreras has tied this one up at four. A no-doubter to center.
0: Number two.
1: Brewers taking the first two at home in the NL. As for the AL, Guardians strike first, piling on at the end of game one at the Trop.
8: 1-2, he goes, swinging a grounder, third base, and through into left field. It's a base hit. Ramirez on the move. He comes in to score. DeLauder gets the green light around third. DeLuca digs it out. Walls with a relay throw to the plate. It's not in time. A two-run base hit for Joe Adell, and the Guardians are up four in the ninth inning. Cleveland 7, Tampa Bay 3.
0: Number one.
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10: Bass lines it up. Snap by Ferguson. Hold by Doman. Kick on the way. And it is good.
1: Puka Nacua did have a Monday Night Football record 17 catches, but the Rams special teams letting them down. Aaron Donald had the fumble recovery that put them in a position to kick a game-winning field goal, but didn't work out that way. Sean McVay, their coach, falls to 6-8 in his career on Monday Night Football. We'll hear more of that, plus how things went down on the diamond. SportsCenter All Night continues. It's ESPN Radio.
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4: 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Josh Allen and the Bills take on Matthew Stafford and the Rams to wrap up week 5.
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10: 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Scoring 7, good enough in baseball's Final Four Monday. That's on the way. Scoring 7 was not going to be enough at SoFi, although it would eventually extend the game.
4: Bills at Rams.
10: Advertised as a possible Super Bowl preview, although the Rams have had their struggles early this season. And there were struggles early in the Monday night game as well. Bills with a couple of scoring drives in the first quarter, while the Rams' opening possession results in a missed 50-yard field goal attempt. So 6-0 Buffalo after the first. 13-7 Bills at the half. Each team then finding the end zone in the third. Rams with 7, Bills with 6, as there was no PAT. Bills leading 19-14 going to the fourth quarter. Then there was the fourth. 5 possessions, 5 touchdown drives. Rams took the lead 20-19. Bills answer. They go up 27-20. Rams answer and tie it at 27. Buffalo responds with an 11-play, 5.5-minute drive.
8: 3 tight end set. 2 of them are on the left. Knox on the right. Cook the lone set back. Here's the snap. Hand off to Cook. Lowers the shoulder. Driving his legs, and he's into the end zone for his second touchdown of the night.
10: 97 Rock. Bills go up a touchdown with just over 1.5 minutes to go in the fourth quarter. Plenty of time, though, for Matthew Stafford. He leads the Rams on an 8-play drive.
11: Stafford ready in the gun. Takes the snap. Gives to Kyron. He runs it in. Touchdown, LA! With 4 seconds left. An extra point can tie it up and force overtime.
10: That's exactly what they did. 7-10 ESPN LA. Rams tied at the end of regulation. Off to overtime. Tied at 34. Buffalo gets the ball first. 4 plays in.
11: 57 yards, the longest play of the night. And it strikes in overtime. At the 8-minute mark, Allen's under center. First down in Rams territory. Feeds Cook. Falls down! Fumble! Fumble! Rams recover! Aaron Donald has the football!
10: Turnover in overtime. 7-10 ESPN LA. Rams get the ball. 8 plays later, they line up for a 48-yard game winner.
8: Here's the snap. Hold is down. Kick on the way. It was partially blocked. It's no good. Partially blocked. Greg Rousseau got his big mitts up and blocked the football. Oh, my goodness. What a play by Groot.
10: Blocked at the line of scrimmage. So the Bills, even after the fumble in overtime, getting a second life. They take it back the other direction, 35 yards on 5 plays, and then
8: Bass lines it up. Snap by Ferguson, hold by Doman, kick on the way, and it is good, and the Bills have won it in overtime. Tyler Bass from 45 yards out lifts the Bills to a dramatic 37-34 overtime victory.
10: That's how it sounded in Buffalo on 97 Rock. Meanwhile, a little different emotion on 710 ESPN LA.
11: Again, Bass has already hit from 49 and from 23. He's perfect on the season. To beat the Rams with a walk-off, 45-yard try. Snap, hold, kick on the way. It clears the line, and it is good. 37-34, Bills win. The kicking game betrays the 2026 Los Angeles Rams again.
10: Six lead changes, one shy of tying the Monday Night Football record. 24 combined penalties, but it's the Bills who outlast the Rams at overtime. 37-34 for the sixth time. Bills are 4-1 or better since Josh Allen became the full-time starter in 2019. Allen, his first career overtime win had been 0-7, including the playoffs. Tied for the longest losing streak to start a career by a starting quarterback since overtime began in 1974. Josh Allen now 1-7 in overtime. At 107 scrambling yards, second most in a game in his career. His legs, as well as his arm, the difference.
12: I mean, again, it's football. You can be down and out one play, the next play you're on top of the world, and again, that's just how it rolled for us today. A lot of things to clean up early on. Just didn't feel like I was in a rhythm, wasn't taking some of the underneath stuff, you know, fighting mechanically some stuff right now that I'm working on. But I felt like in that second half, I got into a rhythm. The guys made some plays. I mean, Khalil and that first catch in the overtime, it's awesome stuff. Got to be better in the pass game. We know that. We understand that. But we'll take a win no matter what.
10: Josh Allen racking up 331 yards. He passed for 210, rushed for 121. His coach, Joe Brady.
13: Yeah, I mean, look, we weren't good passing the ball tonight. And, you know, I think I have to do a better job just getting him in a rhythm early. I think there were some throws early in the game that, you know, he's going to want back, just easy completions that'll help kind of, you know, see the ball go through the hoop. And, you know, so I think that was a product of, you know, maybe some of that. It's tough for them to kind of play all the way through the down with his legs. And I hope his legs aren't the answers always. You know, that's why we got to do a better job in the pass game. And, you know, from a play design to just an execution to, you know, just the protection, everything. But, you know, look, when the ball was in his hands, he made plays when we needed to him at the end.
10: And for the 54th time in his career, Josh Allen throws for a touchdown and runs for a touchdown in a game. He extends the record in NFL history. Bills get the win. Rams take the loss. They are under 500 through five games for the fourth time under Sean McVay, all in the last five seasons.
14: With the 3rd-and-5 play, was there?
15: Yeah, if I would have known. Yeah, I wish I would have had a better play call and gone for it, got it a lot tighter. I'm sick right now with myself, and I'm so proud of that group. You know, this is the tough part of sports, but I'm proud of that team. I'm proud of the way that we battled, and I'm sick that we came up short. And you know, I'll be regretting, you know, kicking that and not having a better call to be able to go for it on third down and go to fourth or whatever it was.
10: Rams Super Bowl team heading into the season. They are now 2-3. The guys who called Monday Night Football on ABC and ESPN, Hall of Famer Troy Aikman and Joe Buck.
16: It's just obviously still early. It's only week 5, but this is a division that is relentless. I mean, you've got the 49ers on top at 5-0. You've got the defending Super Bowl champions there at Seattle and what they're doing. The Rams, you know, everybody was just at the beginning of the season, we're saying it's obviously the Rams in the NFC, and not so fast. So this one will sting a bit. It was a great game. Individual plays were made along the way, including the Rousseau block of what could have and probably would have been the game-winning field goal for the LA Rams. And then you go back down the other way. Josh Allen had scrambles of 19 and 13 yards on that last possession to get him in proper position to win it. And then Tyler Bass did the rest. It was a great game, fun to watch, fun to call.
17: Troy, I asked you on Monday Night Countdown before, what about Allen that you look at on tape do you marvel at? You're a Hall of Fame quarterback, but what this guy does, it feels singular. After what you just witnessed from him tonight, sort of willing this group down the field, what you'd have to say about his performance tonight?
18: He's just one of the great competitors in our game, and a great leader, and he said it after the game. They didn't get as much out of the passing game, of course, as what maybe he would have liked, but not totally unexpected. This Rams defense, their secondary is really good. I thought we talked about it on Monday Countdown that they were going to have to be able to run the football. I just didn't anticipate that it was going to be Josh Allen as the leading rusher with well over 100 yards. But, you know, he did what he had to do and found a way to win. The great ones always do it. And just what a game, what a great thing for us to be a part of it and have a game finally live up to the billing with two marquee teams coming in.
17: Yeah, Troy, he had 91 rushing yards between the fourth quarter and overtime. He just takes off. He's so big. He's willing to absorb the contact and, by the way, administer some other end. I mean, you're gonna walk away with some bruises on this LA side, but remarkably, he never won an overtime game. Some of that's just bad luck, and looked like maybe the same thing would happen again tonight, Joe. But for Buffalo to win this game and the kind of trajectory a game like this might have, we know the only thing left to do is to check that box in the playoffs. But to beat this team on this field this way, I'm just interested in the value you believe there is in it beyond the obvious in the record.
16: Yeah, and I think coming off the game that they had last week, you know, when they lose at home to New England and then they come here and their secondary was taken apart by Drake May, and they come here and you're going, okay, well, now you got Matthew Stafford and Davante Adams and Puka Nacua and Kyren Williams. How are they going to hold up for the most part? Now, this became a pinball machine in the fourth quarter, but for the most part and definitely through the first half, they held up extremely well. This is Super Bowl or bust for both these teams in 2026, and these two teams are spent, and Buffalo is sitting there at what, 4-1.
17: Troy, just the level of play from Stafford, to the poise that was demonstrated, we didn't see that across the NFL late across the league yesterday necessarily, but he takes them right down the field and they score and then they get close enough to win and they don't. It's a couple of games that he's done what he does and they don't get victories from him. I'm just curious your thoughts on Stafford's level of brilliance.
18: Well, he's phenomenal. I mean, in his 18th year, he seems like he's been drinking from the fountain of youth. I mean, I don't know. It seems like he's got a lot more years left than what he's able to do. Who knows? But, yeah, and to have the game end, you know, they've had their hearts ripped out from underneath them a few times, but to lose due to special teams and just not being able to execute, and obviously there's more to it than just that. But, you know, we knew somebody was going to leave this game disappointed, more disappointed now because of the way it went and that went to overtime. But I still think these two teams are going to be right there at the end, and maybe they'll get a chance to meet up once again here at SoFi Stadium in February.
10: Rams are a sub-500 team through week five. Bills are at 4-1. 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
19: And the 0-2. Swinging a high fly ball into right. That should do it. The Dodgers win 4-1. The final. They take the series against the Atlanta Braves. Once again, this Dodger machine.
20: Postseason is different than the regular season. It's going to be a battle, and it was good to see us come out of this one.
10: Dodgers, Brewers, the only two 100-win teams in the majors, meeting in the NLCS. Milwaukee taking the series opener Sunday. Monday, game two, L.A. looking to even the series. They had a 4-3 lead in the fifth. Had
19: the pitch. Swing and a high fly ball. Well struck center field. Paez back. Turns and looks. And it's way out of here. Off the batter's eye in center field. Contreras has tied this one up at four. A no-doubter to center.
10: Contreras ties it in the fifth. And then in the sixth,
19: Stewart comes set. The pitch. Swing and a line drive into left field. It'll fall for a hit. In to score is Hamilton. It's an RBI single for Contreras, who delivers again. Milwaukee 5 and L.A. 4.
10: Brewers taking the lead in the sixth, and they would add to it in the eighth.
19: Enriquez fires. Swing and a line drive. Base hit. Right center field. Terang delivers the inch. insurance. And the Brewers have a 6-4 advantage. Swing and a little flare out into center field. That's a base hit. Terang around third on his way to the plate. It's bobbled by Pajes. And the Brewers had a run, and it's 7-4.
10: 7-4 would be the final. The Brewers taking the first two at home. Milwaukee's bullpen retiring the final 15 in order. First time in baseball history a team's bullpen combines for five perfect innings in a postseason game. It's a 7-4 win for the Brewers. They lead the series 2-0. Teams that take a 2-0 lead in the best of seven historically have won the series 83% of the time. Teams with home field advantage who win the first two in a best of seven go on to win the series 95% of the time. Calling the NLCS for us here on ESPN Radio, John Chabi, Doug Glanville. Back to Milwaukee. Boog.
19: All right, Jay, thanks so much. The Brewers have jumped out to a 2-0 lead in this best of seven National League Championship Series. Dougie, how surprised are you?
0: Well, I'm not surprised in that the Brewers are a team that won 103 games for a reason this year. They are an excellent team, very balanced team, and they have the pitching and the defense to be able to win these close and tight series. The experience is shining a little bit. They seem calmer in the moment. They're really taking it to the Dodgers in certain ways. And today they just showed a big gap in their offense versus the Dodgers. They manufactured runs against Yamamoto, which is really hard to do. They got him out of the game early, and they still got to their bullpen. And on the flip side, defensively, their pitching picked up the slack from Henderson, who was pretty solid overall, just made a lot of fielding mistakes. And they were able to turn that into zeros on the run prevention side. So they kept tacking on, and not giving anything back. And that's a team that's able to put you away.
19: As this series moves on to L.A., what do the Dodgers need to do or do differently?
0: Well, they got to get their offense going somehow. Ohtani doesn't look right. Will Smith doesn't really look right. He had a couple better swings, but they're missing some of those big bats. And if they don't have those bats, you got to really put up some zeros. That's proving hard to do against this Brewer team. But a guy like Blake Snell pitching, he's got to have his command. Because if he's not efficient, this team is just going to wear you out by pitch count. And you're going to look up and Snell won't be in there after the third inning. So it's a little fragile. And the Brewers right now are playing just better baseball.
19: Yeah, no question. And when you think about it, one of the parts of the postseason we're used to seeing the home run ball. Obviously, for the Dodgers, it's an advantage in terms of going back home because that's a really good home run hitter's ballpark. But you certainly don't want to get into the mindset of we need to hit home runs.
0: Well, because you'll hit a couple and then you'll trade off a lack of discipline and you'll add chase and all of a sudden you're going to be striking out a lot more. So they got to still play their game. The home runs will come with that team. But they're hoping that someone will be on base when those home runs do come, and the Brewers are on base all the time.
19: Brewers up 2-0 of the Dodgers in this NLCS. They win it 7-4 in Game 2. For Doug Glanville, I'm John Chabi right here in your home for every pitch of the World Series, Major League Baseball, and ESPN Radio and the ESPN app. Now we send it back to Jay Reynolds in the studio.
10: 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L.A. says it'll gauge whether his lingering injuries warrant him sitting out Game 3. That'll be on Wednesday. We'll hear it here on ESPN Radio. Boog and Doug will have our play-by-play. 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
2: And the Cleveland Guardians, for the second time in 3 years, are headed to the American League Championship Series.
3: I'm so happy for our guys tonight. I couldn't be more proud of them, our group, our staff, our coaches, front office, ownership.
1: Cleveland coming off their series with the White Sox that went the distance, and they turn right around and pay a visit to the Trop for game one of the ALCS. Monday night, Tampa Bay, 2-0 lead until Cleveland even the game with runs in the sixth and the seventh, and then
4: 0-2 pitch. Swinging a liner up the middle. That's a base hit. Ramirez scores with ease. DeLauder full speed ahead around third. The throw to the plate is tardy. It's a two-run single for Nathaniel Lowe right back through the origin. And the Guardians, once down 2-0, now lead the Rays 4-2 in the eighth.
1: They have the lead in the eighth and then add insurance in the ninth.
4: Ramirez waits the 3-2 again. Swinging a bloop into left field. That's a base hit off the hands. Martinez around third. The throw from DeLuca. Not in time. So it's 5-3 Cleveland. 1-2. He goes. Swinging a grounder. Third base and through into left field. It's a base hit. Ramirez on the move. He comes in to score. DeLauder gets the green light around third. DeLuca digs it out. Walls with a relay throw to the plate. It's not in time. A two-run base hit for Joe Adell, and the Guardians are up 4 in the ninth inning. Cleveland 7, Tampa Bay 3.
1: Mike Cousins calling the ALCS for us here on ESPN Radio. Guardians strike first, winning game one on the road, 7-3. Guardians' second road postseason win when trailing by multiple runs in the sixth inning or later. They score a total of 7 in game one after totaling 8 runs in 6 regular season games against Tampa Bay. Nathaniel Lowe with our Buster Olney after the win.
5: Nathaniel Lowe, you guys played late Saturday night, flew here midday on Sunday, and you come in here, win the first game against a team that's well rested. How did you do it?
6: Man, we just kept fighting, man. Raz had good stuff, and Foster got punched there in the first, but our guys just kept fighting, and we got it.

0: in. It feels like in three pitches he could be on third and score, but it's a treat to play with 11.
1: Chase the Lauder, single, double, home run, walk. What are you seeing in him?
0: Man, it's special. It's so hitterish, and for a young guy to be that polished and have a good eye and be smart about his approach and stay consistent, like, again, Chase is going to be good for a long time, but it's a lot of fun to play with these guys.
1: Daniel, thank you.
2: Guardians take the opener 7-3 over the Rays. 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Right now, SportsCenter all night. Bills winning a wild Monday Night Football game matchup in Los Angeles. Meanwhile, back in Buffalo on the ice.
3: They're committed to offense, so the Sabres counter with power. Tage Thompson late. Slot shot scores! Tage Thompson unloads the TNT with a quick shot. And the Sabres extend the lead. It's 5-3 with 6:40 to go in the third period.
2: 5-3 would be the final over the Panthers. WGR 550. Sabres with a season high 5 goals en route to the win. Tage Thompson had a goal and an assist. Third multi-point game this season. Wild doubling up the Golden Knights.
4: Damon Hunt pushed it off the left wing boards. Yurov slams it in. Rieger Lorenz on the forecheck. Taken to the glass by Hanifin. The digging free bridge center. They score!
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5: 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Does. Feeds the point. Cross to Shabbat. Winds and fires. 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That was tipped off something in front. But still a 3-0 Ottawa lead.
2: 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Senators go out to a 4-1 win. What do we read into Monday night? 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
14: 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My hair looks completely natural. 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It's a transplant. 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
1: Does LA still have a Super Bowl-worthy team? That's coming up this morning on Unsportsmanlike. 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
1: Guardians take game one of the ALCS at the Trop. Brewers hold serve at home. Remains to be seen, though, if the Dodgers will have Shohei Ohtani for game three. Speaking of L.A., Bills outlast the Rams in L.A. on Monday Night Football.
2: Bass lines it up. Snap by Ferguson. Hold by Domann. Kick on the way. And it is good! And the Bills have won it in overtime! Tyler Bass from 45 yards out lifts the Bills to a dramatic 37-34 overtime victory.
1: 37-34 on the foot of Tyler Bass. The 45-yard game winner ends it in overtime. Bills getting a second life after giving the ball away on a fumble in overtime. But the Rams have a potential game-winning kick blocked. Bills got the ball back, kicked the game winner. Six lead changes in the Monday night game, one shy of the Monday Night Football record. ESPN analyst Jason McCourty.
3: We're watching the beginning of that game, and I'm saying to you, like, this is coming down to third down within the red zone, and then the dorm bars got blown off with offensive just firepower. And you said it. It came down, and when you listen to McVay and the way he was saying it, the frustration of the end of the game, and he made the right call. Like, they're in field goal range. You make the kick, you win the game, and you're the ones running off the football field. But this was a game of just ups and downs and so many big plays within it. We're standing on the sideline when Kitchens sweeps the ankle and makes that tackle. After the landman forced fumble, we're like, that just decided it. That's the game. And then Rousseau steps up. So the running back room of Buffalo carried this team today, where Josh wasn't throwing the ball all over the football field, but just the excitement and the resiliency of both these teams to continue to fight to the very end is what made it so darn good.
4: You know what it felt like to me is very similar to what we saw yesterday in Seattle.
3: Yep.
4: Two really good
3: yep.
4: teams, wild sequences of things swinging drastically in San Francisco's favor, but then Seattle answered and they take the lead, but then San Francisco had enough. And then in the end, Seattle, you get a drop and you don't get a chance to tie with Jackson Smith and Jigba. In this chance, Stafford goes down, they tie it. It looks like, I mean, there were three possessions in overtime. I mean, it looked like either team could have won and it would have felt like it was appropriate. I leave here thinking both teams are good. But Jason, 2-3 is, losses are accumulating on this Rams side. How costly was this one?
3: You look at just the bigger picture, the larger lens, both of these football teams. Buffalo a week ago loses to their division rival in New England, and New England wins again this week. So this is such a big win for them in that moment. On the flip side, for the Rams, you said it, 2-3 in a division where Seattle and the 49ers look like powerhouses when we watched them on Sunday afternoon. So for the Rams, yes, this team looks like a team that could be in the Super Bowl. They've lost to teams like the Denver Broncos, the 49ers, and now the Buffalo Bills, who we consider to be Super Bowl contenders. But we always say it, in this league, you have to continue to stack wins week after week, and they're not doing that.
1: Rams have stacked up two wins against three losses. They're 2-3, under 500 through five games for the fourth time under Sean McVay in the last five seasons.
5: No, there's no, none of it makes me feel good right now. I'm proud of the effort, but none of how I feel is positive, other than I'm proud of the resilience, the guts that our team displayed. But there's no, you know, I don't even know what you want to call it, but, you know, congrats to the Bills, and I'm excited about how we freaking move forward.
1: Bills get the win on the field goal in overtime. Josh Allen gets his first career overtime win. Had lost all seven overtime games in his career. He had 331 yards himself on Monday. Passed for 210, rushed for 121.
6: It's fun to be part of. It's what you dream of as a kid, to win a overtime game in Monday night. I haven't been a fan of overtime games in my career, so this is the first one. We'll take it. Our guys kept fighting. Greg Rousseau tipping the field goal there. A lot of stuff to clean up. A lot of stuff to clean up, but we'll take a win when we can get it.
4: You and I have talked a bit about this over the last couple of years. I feel like you've grown into such a stoic leader. And what I mean by that is I don't see highs and lows. I see a guy that's exuding calm and being a leader, because you can't follow somebody that's freaking out all the time. But describe just for me what it's like when, all right, we're driving. It looks like Shakir's going to score. I was right in front of us. That was a hell of a play to knock him down. And then Cuckoo has an incredible game. You lose the ball. And just to maintain calm and a belief that maybe they'll make a play, how do you kind of keep it together when it's all going the way it's going?
6: It's football. You never know what can happen on any given snap. It's why you play the game. It's why it's not played on paper, right? You know, so we go down there. We think we're going to go score, and we fumble the ball. They get the ball. They just got to kick a field goal. You're sitting on the sideline just kind of crossing your fingers, hoping a defensive guy can make a play. And Greg Rousseau did. So he gave us an opportunity. Get down there, two-minute warning. Second down, and Joe felt really good about where the ball was with Tyler, and T-Bass went out there, drilled a kick, and getting out of here with the win.
4: You guys are awfully banged up, but for your guys on defense to battle the way they did and make a number of plays to keep you in a place where this game could be won, I give you a chance to brag on your defense a little bit. Yeah, and Rousseau obviously makes a play that's big in the end, but I felt like collectively they really balled out.
6: They really did, and you know, a big focus this year was stopping the run.
4: Yeah.
6: And I thought they did a great job against the run tonight. Obviously, when you have Matthew Stafford, Puka Nacua, Devontae Adams, they're gonna be able to throw the football a little bit. But our guys kept fighting. Again, didn't flinch. We fumbled the ball. They have to go down their score to win the game. Our guys didn't flinch. They went back out there. They made a stop on that 3rd and 5.
4: Yep.
6: And then put them in a tough spot to kick a field goal there. And like I said, our guys made a play. So it's just the resiliency of this football team. You know, Coach Brady's repped it all season long. And just put the ball down. Play the next play. And that's what we did tonight.
4: On Monday Night Countdown at the very beginning, it was hours ago. It feels like a month. I mean, I said styles make fights, and this is heavyweights, and it's MVP, MVP, and it lives up to it. They leave, though, on the wrong side of it. You left on the wrong side of it last week. I'm curious how important it was to be able to move past that quickly against good on good in this building. Like, just it's early, but it felt like tonight mattered a ton.
6: Yeah,
4: am I wrong?
6: 4-1 feels a lot better than 3-2.
4: I bet
6: SPP,
4: it does.
6: I promise you that. Coming across the country, playing on a Monday night game. We're on a short week. We got to go to Vegas next week, who's playing some really good football.
4: Okay.
6: We're staying here. It's first time. So, again, trusting our guys to be pros and do the right thing. But, you know, we're here to win this week and next week, and we got to go find a way to get past this one on a short week and find a way to win.
4: All right. I'm interested just in one thing, if it's even describable. You take off running a number of times, and it's like I said to Troy, it's like, you're going to take a shot, but you're going to hand some out as well. And it feels like in those moments, it's like, does it slow down for you? Is that, like I said, I don't know if it's a describable thing. When everything's breaking down and you're just going to take off, you did it a number of times in the fourth quarter, and obviously it was a design when late. But do you prefer that?
6: Listen, it's danged if you do, danged if you don't. You know, you see a lot of guys pull up, and I'd rather not put my body on the line for someone else to take a shot. I'd rather go deliver the shot. So, obviously, if there's a big guy in front of me, I'd probably be getting down. But sometimes these smaller DBs and linebackers, it's, you know what, let's go find a way to get a couple more yards.
1: They got a couple more points than the Rams did. Bills win it in overtime, 37-34, a game that saw 6 lead changes. Buffalo had the final one, and they get the win in overtime. Buffalo now 4-1. SportsCenter All Night, ESPN Radio also had a couple of games go to overtime on Sunday, including Giants Commanders.
7: 20 seconds and the clock is running. If they're going to run the ball here, they've got to get down, get set, and spike it. In motion, Ben Sitt at 15 on the clock. Daniels, play action, rolling to the left, goes down now at the 25-yard line. There's only 7 seconds on the clock. There are no timeouts. This is going to end up in a tie if they don't spike it.
8: Wow.
7: It ends up in a tie.
9: This is the end of the game.
1: Big 100 with the big call of the end of that game. You've probably seen on social media. Nobody in the NFC East won in week 5. And 2 of the teams played each other. Washington coach Dan Quinn, meeting with the team owner as he regularly does after the overtime tie with the Giants, felt like a loss. Is he worried about his job security?
10: I do know how the league goes. I'm well aware of that. Josh and I, we talk regularly before games, after good games, after tough games, and that's a normal process for us. And trust me, no one is pleased with this outcome and where we're at. But the part that we do have those hard conversations, we're honest about what we're at and what we need to fix and what we need to work on. And so I like having that communication with him.
1: They're hard conversations because there's really nothing you can say earlier on the Golics on ESPN Radio.
8: For Dan Quinn coming into this season, this is going to be one where if they don't right the ship and there's a few losses, I already see people calling for his job now after that. It on its own horrible, is an offense one of the most egregious that we've seen from a head coach. But you're right, everybody involved. Jaden Daniels, I get it, his first game back. There's a lot going on, and there would have been a lot to celebrate. Like, this was a game that was trending in, oh, Washington's quarterback is back.
9: Yep.
8: This team more looks the part. Give the Giants credit. Yep. Jameis Winston came back, stormed them sure back, did. Get into this game and force overtime. Yep. But then to come back in this moment, Jaden Daniels is still not a rookie. He's a guy that played a bunch of college football, has been in situations like this. There's no excuse for anybody involved
9: here to
8: handle this the way that it did.
1: Overtime tie, which certainly felt like a loss. Eagles did lose in London to the Jags when they gave up a massive kick return in the closing seconds. Earlier on Sportsmanlike, our Chris Canty.
11: I don't understand how you can justify kicking the ball in the landing zone and allowing the Jacksonville Jaguars to return it. They had zero timeouts. All you have to do is kick the ball out of the end zone. Guess what happens? They won one play, and as long as it's not a touchdown, the game is over. You found the only possible way to lose a football game. And so as great as Nick Sirianni's coaching record was since he's taken over the team, it doesn't absolve him from criticism or blame for what's happened over the last 2 weeks, but certainly what happened in London yesterday. That was an absolute embarrassment. The guys you had out on the field played well enough to win. And all the questions we had about Jalen Hurts, I thought he answered them in terms of being able to lift everybody else around him. He was what we expected, a championship quarterback showing championship mettle against what was the hottest team in football, the Jaguars, coming into that game, won 11 of 12. And all of the good vibes that you had with scoring game-winning points with 10 seconds to go gets washed away because you have a brain fart on the sideline. I don't understand. This is coaching malpractice.
1: Eagles lose on the field goal at the end. 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
12: 1-2, he goes. Swinging a grounder, third base, and through into left field. It's a base hit. Ramirez on the move. He comes in to score. DeLauder gets the green light around third. DeLuca digs it out. Walls with a relay throw to the plate. It's not in time. A two-run base hit for Joe Adell. And the Guardians are up 4 in the ninth inning. Cleveland 7, Tampa Bay 3.
1: Guardians take game one of the ALCS with a 7-3 win over the Rays at the Trop. 7 runs in game one. They had 8 runs in 6 regular season games against Tampa Bay during the season. You heard it here on ESPN Radio. Mike Cousins, Eduardo Perez had the call for us. Back to the Trop, Mike.
13: Thank you, Jay. Well, the Cleveland franchise had won one time in 30 games in the postseason on the road when trailing by multiple runs after the sixth inning. Now they can say they've done that twice. Monday night in the series opener, 7-3 the final score after they went down 2-0 against Tampa Bay in the first inning and worked their way back. Solo homers in the sixth and seventh. Two runs in the eighth, three in the ninth, 7-3 the final as they win on the road in game one.
14: Yeah, they went on the road, and it was a good win, especially after being down two. And the way they did it with the power. First, it was Chase DeLauder, leadoff home run, to be able to get off Drew Rasmussen. It showed that, whoa, wait a second, he is human. And then in the leadoff home run by Patrick Bailey in the seventh inning, also ties the ball game, but just gave them a jolt of energy. After that, the leadoff hitters in every inning were able to score, get on and score and create havoc in the eighth and ninth. The reality is the Cleveland Guardians came in to play and they did not care if they were tired or not.
13: Tampa Bay swept the Yankees. They were clearly the better team against New York. Today it looked very different. What was different about this Rays team versus what we saw in the first round?
14: They couldn't put them away. It just seemed like after that first inning where it was 2-0, they were able to neutralize some of their big guys. Arondo was neutralized. You look at Caminero after that hit in that first inning, he was neutralized as well. This is a team that maybe showed the effects of being rusty a little bit from not having played so much baseball this month. What was it, three games in the last 15 days for the Tampa Bay Rays? A lot of people say, well, that's an excuse that you use when you lose. But I truly believe that it also is a momentum stopper for a lot of teams, especially when guys come in with velocity.
9: If there's any change that the Rays need to make for game number two, I would say it's not to pitch to number 11. Jose Ramirez, who hurt them in every which way. He got on base three times, scored twice, was active on the base paths, a difference maker as he has been throughout his career.
14: And usually the protection for Jose Ramirez comes in front of him. Usually it's Stephen Kwan that gets on, or you might get Rocchio from the nine spot that also gets on, and you're forced to pitch to him. Well, this time it came from behind him, and it came from Chase DeLauder. And he showed it with his power the opposite way. He showed it with a double as well on a first pitch cutter. But most importantly, Jose Ramirez just cannot beat you. If Chase DeLauder goes 4-for-4, hats off. But number 11, the guy they're going to build a statue for, right next to Progressive Field there in Cleveland, the guy that's going to be a Hall of Famer, cannot beat you.
9: Jim Thome's statue will have company one day, and it will be Jose Ramirez immortalized there in downtown Cleveland. Pitching matchup game two, Parker Messick for the Guardians. He's from just about 45 minutes northeast of here, and Freddy Peralta for the Rays. Final score in game one, Cleveland 7, Tampa Bay 3. For Eduardo Perez, I'm Mike Cousins right here on your home for every pitch of the postseason. Major League Baseball on ESPN Radio and the ESPN app. Now let's go back to Jay Reynolds in the studio.
1: All right, Mike, game two coming up Tuesday. Our coverage 7:30 Eastern, then Wednesday game three of the NLCS. Milwaukee leading 2-0. Dodgers will figure out whether Shohei Ohtani will be in the lineup. He was 0-for-4 with a couple of strikeouts in the Game 2 loss on Monday. Ohtani hasn't homered since August 18th, just three hits and 20 postseason at-bats. Game 3 coming up on Wednesday. Speaking of being in slumps, one coach says they're in the fight together. That's next. 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
0: When Michigan's Hail Mary pass fell incomplete and the clock read zeros, Western Michigan had pulled off the colossal upset of their in-state brethren. Except one more second remained. Of course, you know what happened. As a Michigan man, I'm embarrassed that my team won a game that they didn't deserve. Western Michigan was the rightful winner. Justice was not served that night in Michigan Stadium. And I'm saying all that to say this. 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So take it from the Michigan man who said Michigan lost that game. Double B's is where you gas it, grab it, and go. That's Double B's.
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1: Karl Anthony Towns, Josh Hart, eligible for extensions, but nothing coming out of their talks with the franchise. ESPN's Vince Goodwill.
29: The Knicks are offering Karl Towns a four-year extension around $200 million. That's a lot of money. His max is 4 years, $276 million. The important thing to note is this. With the money he made last year, the money he's due this year, and the player option for next year, it's a pay cut from that. And normally you don't offer all-stars, all-NBA players coming off of a championship pay cuts. Karl Anthony Towns said the other day he was surprised that the Knicks put out this statement. It has been a battle over rhetoric. And because the contract negotiations have stalled, this is going to be something that follows the Knicks all season long as they try to go on a quest for a repeat.
1: Knicks are pausing the conversations until later in the season. They say they'll devote their attention to defending their NBA championship. Back to the NFL. Chargers 0-5, one of three teams still winless. Jim Harbaugh says he and team ownership are in this fight together to turn the season around. What do they do, though? Michael Florio from the NFL Network.
30: I don't know. And they're trying everything. They were getting all three of their running backs heavily involved. They didn't have Ladd McConkey today, so they were just mixing and matching a whole bunch of different pass-catching combinations, trying to find something that worked. But without Slater and all, it's all broken. Justin Herbert had really no time to throw. There were so many times where it was clear that they didn't want to get this into a kind of high-scoring back-and-forth game. They were just trying to control the clock and not really play from behind. And Justin Herbert, he just looks a little off right now in the big moments. So, and when there's pressure in his face, he's just trying to get rid of it quickly.
1: Harbaugh emphasizing he's hell-bent on reversing course, getting off that 0-5 start to the season. Dolphins, Titans also still winless on the season in Tennessee. Coach Robert Saleh says it's not time to make major changes at this point. On the other side, Bills pick up another win on Monday Night Football. Good night for Buffalo.
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25: How good is that? Are you not entertained?
24: Number four.
1: Not the worst night for Buffalo fans. On the ice, Sabres pull away from the Panthers. WGR 550.
25: They're committed to offense, so the Sabres counter with power. Tage Thompson late. Slot shot scores! Tage Thompson unloads the TNT with a quick shot. And the Sabres extend the lead. It's 5-3 with 6:40 to go in the third period.
24: Number three.
1: Brewers, best record in baseball in the regular season, currently have the better record in the NLCS, having taken the first two from the Dodgers.
31: The pitch. Swing and a high fly ball. Well struck center field. Jaquez back. Turns and looks, and it's way out of here. Off the batter's eye in center field. Contreras.
1: Brewers taking the first two at home in the NL. As for the AL, Guardians strike first, piling on at the end of game one at the Trop.
4: 1-2, he goes, swinging a grounder, third base, and through into left field. It's a base hit. Ramirez on the move, he comes in to score. DeLauder gets the green light around third. DeLuca digs it out, Walls with a relay throw to the plate, it's not in time. A two-run base hit for Joe Adell, and the Guardians are up 4 in the ninth inning. Cleveland 7, Tampa Bay 3.
24: Number 1.
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4: Pass lines it up. Snap by Ferguson. Hold by Doman. Kick on the way. And it is good. And the Bills have won it in overtime. Tyler Bass from 45 yards out lifts the Bills to a dramatic 37-34 overtime victory.
1: Puka Nacua did have a Monday Night Football record 17 catches, but the Rams' special teams letting them down. Aaron Donald had the fumble recovery that put them in a position to kick a game-winning field goal, but didn't work out that way. Sean McVay, their coach, falls to 6-8 in his career on Monday Night Football. We'll hear more of that, plus how things went down on the diamond. SportsCenter All Night continues. It's ESPN Radio.
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24: 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Josh Allen and the Bills take on Matthew Stafford and the Rams to wrap up Week 5.
13: Allen in the shotgun. Back to pass. Fires to the right side. Wide open. 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
1: 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Scoring 7, good enough in baseball's Final Four Monday. That's on the way. Scoring 7 was not going to be enough at SoFi, although it would eventually extend the game.
24: Bills at Rams.
1: Advertised as a possible Super Bowl preview, although the Rams have had their struggles early this season. And there were struggles early in the Monday night game as well. Bills with a couple of scoring drives in the first quarter, while the Rams' opening possession results in a missed 50-yard field goal attempt. So 6-0 Buffalo after the first. 13-7 Bills at the half. Each team then finding the end zone in the third. Rams with 7, Bills with 6, as there was no PAT. Bills leading 19-14 going to the fourth quarter. Then there was the fourth. 5 possessions, 5 touchdown drives. Rams took the lead 20-19. Bills answer. They go up 27-20. Rams answer and tie it at 27. Buffalo responds with an 11-play, 5.5-minute drive.
13: 3 tight end set. 2 of them are on the left. Knox on the right. Cook the lone setback. Here's the snap. Hand off to Cook. Lowers the shoulder. Driving his legs, and he's into the end zone for his second touchdown of the night.
1: 97 Rock. Bills go up a touchdown with just over a minute and a half to go in the fourth quarter. Plenty of time, though, for Matthew Stafford. He leads the Rams on an 8-play drive.
14: Stafford ready in the gun. Takes the snap. Gives to Kyron. He runs it in. Touchdown LA! With 4 seconds left. An extra point can tie it up and force overtime.
1: That's exactly what they did. 7-10 ESPN LA. Rams tied at the end of regulation. Off to overtime. Tied at 34, Buffalo gets the ball first, 4 plays in.
14: 57 yards, the longest play of the night, and it strikes in overtime. At the 8-minute mark, Allen's under center. First down in Rams territory. Feeds Cook. Falls down! Fumble! Fumble! Rams recover! Aaron Donald has the football!
1: Turnover in overtime, 7-10 ESPN LA. Rams get the ball. 8 plays later, they line up for a 48-yard game winner.
13: Here's the snap. Hold is down. Kick on the way. It was partially blocked. It's no good. Partially blocked. Greg Rousseau got his big mitts up and blocked the football. Oh, my goodness. What a play by Groot.
1: Blocked at the line of scrimmage. So the Bills, even after the fumble in overtime, getting a second life. They take it back the other direction, 35 yards on 5 plays, and then
13: Bass lines it up. Snap by Ferguson, hold by Doman, kick on the way, and it is good! And the Bills have won it in overtime! Tyler Bass from 45 yards out lifts the Bills to a dramatic 37-34 overtime victory.
1: That's how it sounded in Buffalo on 97 Rock. Meanwhile, a little different emotion on 710 ESPN LA.
14: Again, Bass has already hit from 49 and from 23. He's perfect on the season. to beat the Rams with a walk-off 45-yard try. Snap, hold, kick on the way. It clears the line, and it is good. 37-34, Bills win. The kicking game betrays the 2026 Los Angeles Rams again.
1: Six lead changes, one shy of tying the Monday Night Football record. 24 combined penalties, but it's the Bills who outlast the Rams at overtime, 37-34 for the sixth time. Bills are 4-1 or better since Josh Allen became the full-time starter in 2019. Allen, his first career overtime win had been 0-7, including the playoffs. Tied for the longest losing streak to start a career by a starting quarterback since overtime began in 1974. Josh Allen now 1-7 in overtime. At 107 scrambling yards, second most in a game in his career. His legs, as well as his arm, the difference.
2: I mean, again, it's football. You can be down and out one play. The next play, you're on top of the world. And again, that's just how it rolled for us today. A lot of things to clean up early on. Just didn't feel like I was in a rhythm. Wasn't taking some of the underneath stuff. You know, fighting mechanically some stuff right now that I'm working on. But I felt like in that second half, I got into a rhythm. And guys made some plays. I mean, Khalil and that first catch in the overtime. It's awesome stuff. Got to be better in the pass game. We know that. We understand that. But we'll take a win no matter what.
1: Josh Allen racking up 331 yards. He passed for 210, rushed for 121. His coach, Joe Brady.
15: Yeah, I mean, look, we weren't good passing the ball tonight. And, you know, I think I have to do a better job just getting him in a rhythm early. I think there were some throws early in the game that, you know, he's going to want back, just easy completions that'll help kind of, you know, see the ball go through the hoop. And, you know, so I think that was a product of, you know, maybe some of that. But it's tough for them to kind of play all the way through the down with his legs. And I hope his legs aren't the answer as always. You know, right? That's why we got to do a better job in the pass game. And, you know, from a play design to just an execution to, you know, just the protection and everything. But, you know, look, when the ball was in his hands, he made plays when we needed to him at the end.
1: And for the 54th time in his career, Josh Allen throws for a touchdown and runs for a touchdown in a game. He extends the record in NFL history. Bills get the win. Rams take the loss. They are under 500 through five games for the fourth time under Sean McVay, all in the last five seasons.
16: With the 3rd-and-5 play, was there?
17: Yeah, I wish I would have had a better play call and gone for it, got it a lot tighter. I'm sick right now with myself, and I'm so proud of that group. This is the tough part of sports, but I'm proud of that team. I'm proud of the way that we battled, and I'm sick that we came up short. And I'll be regretting, you know, kicking that and not having a better call to be able to go for it on third down and go to fourth or whatever it was.
1: Rams Super Bowl team heading into the season. They are now 2-3. The guys who called Monday Night Football on ABC and ESPN, Hall of Famer Troy Aikman and Joe Buck.
18: It's just obviously still early. It's only week 5, but this is a division that is relentless. I mean, you've got the 49ers on top at 5-0. You've got the defending Super Bowl champions there at Seattle and what they're doing. The Rams, you know, everybody was just at the beginning of the season, we're saying it's obviously the Rams in the NFC and not so fast. So this one will sting a bit. It was a great game. Individual plays were made along the way, including the Rousseau block of what could have and probably would have been the game-winning field goal for the LA Rams. And then you go back down the other way. Josh Allen had scrambles of 19 and 13 yards on that last possession to get him in proper position to win it. And then Tyler Bass did the rest. It was a great game, fun to watch, fun to call.
19: Troy, I asked you on Monday Night Countdown before, what about Allen that you look at on tape do you marvel at? You're a Hall of Fame quarterback, but what this guy does, it feels singular. After what you just witnessed from him tonight, sort of willing this group down the field, what you'd have to say about his performance tonight?
20: He's just one of the great competitors in our game and a great leader, and he said it after the game. They didn't get as much out of the passing game, of course, as what maybe he would have liked, but not totally unexpected. This Rams defense, their secondary is really good. I thought we talked about it on Monday Countdown that they were going to have to be able to run the football. I just didn't anticipate that it was going to be Josh Allen as the leading rusher with well over 100 yards. But, you know, he did what he had to do and found a way to win. The great ones always do it. And just what a game, what a great thing for us to be a part of it and have a game finally live up to the billing with two marquee teams coming in.
19: Yeah, Troy, he had 91 rushing yards between the fourth quarter and overtime. He just takes off. He's so big. He's willing to absorb the contact and, by the way, administer some on the other end. I mean, you're gonna walk away with some bruises on this L.A. side. But remarkably, he never won an overtime game. Some of that's just bad luck. And looked like maybe the same thing would happen again tonight, Joe. But for Buffalo to win this game and the kind of trajectory a game like this might have, we know the only thing left to do is to check that box in the playoffs. But to beat this team on this field this way, I'm just interested in the value you believe there is in it beyond the obvious in the record.
18: Yeah, and I think coming off the game that they had last week, you know, when they lose at home to New England and then they come here and their secondary was taken apart by Drake May, and they come here and you're going, okay, well, now you got Matthew Stafford and Devontae Adams and Puka Nacua and Kyren Williams. How are they going to hold up? For the most part, now this became a pinball machine in the fourth quarter, but for the most part, and definitely through the first half, they held up extremely well. This is Super Bowl or bust for both these teams in 2026, and these two teams are spent, and Buffalo is sitting there at what, 4-1.
19: Troy, just the level of play from Stafford, to the poise that was demonstrated, we didn't see that across the NFL late across the league yesterday necessarily, but he takes them right down the field and they score and then they get close enough to win and they don't. It's a couple of games that he's done what he does and they don't get victories from him. I'm just curious your thoughts on Stafford's level of brilliance.
20: Well, he's phenomenal. I mean, in his 18th year, he seems like he's been drinking from the fountain of youth. I mean, I don't know. It seems like he's got a lot more years left than what he's able to do. Who knows? But, yeah, and to have the game end, you know, they've had their hearts ripped out from underneath them a few times, but to lose due to special teams and just not being able to execute, and obviously there's more to it than just that. But, you know, we knew somebody was going to leave this game disappointed, more disappointed now because of the way it went and that went to overtime. But I still think these two teams are going to be right there at the end, and maybe they'll get a chance to meet up once again here at SoFi Stadium in February.
1: Rams are a sub-500 team through week five. Bills are at 4-1. 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
31: And the 0-2. Swinging a high fly ball into right. That should do it. The Dodgers win 4-1. The final. They take the series against the Atlanta Braves. Once again, this Dodger machine.
4: Postseason is different than the regular season. It's going to be a battle, and it was good to see us come out of this one.
1: Dodgers, Brewers, the only two 100-win teams in the majors, meeting in the NLCS. Milwaukee taking the series opener Sunday. Monday, game two, L.A. looking to even the series. They had a 4-3 lead in the fifth. Had
31: the pitch. Swing and a high fly ball. Well struck center field. Paez back. Turns and looks. And it's way out of here. Off the batter's eye in center field. Contreras has tied this one up at four. A no-doubter to center.
1: Contreras ties it in the fifth. And then in the sixth,
31: Stewart comes set. The pitch. Swing and a line drive into left field. It'll fall for a hit. In to score is Hamilton. It's an RBI single for Contreras, who delivers again. Milwaukee 5 and L.A. 4.
1: Brewers taking the lead in the sixth, and they would add to it in the eighth.
31: Enriquez fires. Swing and a line drive. Base hit. Right center field. Terang delivers the insurance. And the Brewers have a 6-4 advantage. Pitch. Swing and a little flare out into center field. That's a base hit. Terang around third on his way to the plate. It's bobbled by Paez. And the Brewers add a run, and it's 7-4.
1: 7-4 would be the final. The Brewers taking the first two at home. Milwaukee's bullpen retiring the final 15 in order. First time in baseball history a team's bullpen combines for 5 perfect innings in a postseason game. It's a 7-4 win for the Brewers. They lead the series 2-0. Teams that take a 2-0 lead in the best of 7 historically have won the series 83% of the time. Teams with home field advantage who win the first two in a best of 7 go on to win the series 95% of the time. Calling the NLCS for us here on ESPN Radio, John Chabi, Doug Glanville. Back to Milwaukee. Boog.
31: All right, Jay, thanks so much. The Brewers have jumped out to a 2-0 lead
5: in this best of seven National League Championship Series. Dougie, how surprised are you?
6: Well, I'm not surprised in that the Brewers are a team that won 103 games for a reason this year. They are an excellent team, very balanced team, and they have the pitching and the defense to be able to win these close and tight series. The experience is shining a little bit. They seem calmer in the moment. They're really taking it to the Dodgers in certain ways. And today they just showed a big gap in their offense versus the Dodgers. They manufactured runs against Yamamoto, which is really hard to do. They got him out of the game early, and they still got to their bullpen. And on the flip side, defensively, their pitching picked up the slack from Henderson, who was pretty solid overall, just made a lot of fielding mistakes. And they were able to turn that into zeros on the run prevention side. So they kept tacking on, and not giving anything back. And that's a team that's able to put you away.
5: As this series moves on to L.A., what do the Dodgers need to do or do differently?
6: Well, they got to get their offense going somehow. Ohtani doesn't look right. Will Smith doesn't really look right. He had a couple better swings, but they're missing some of those big bats. And if they don't have those bats, you got to really put up some zeros. That's proving hard to do against this Brewer team. But a guy like Blake Snell pitching, he's got to have his command. Because if he's not efficient, this team is just going to wear you out by pitch count. And you're going to look up and Snell won't be in there after the third inning. So it's a little fragile. And the Brewers right now are playing just better baseball.
5: Yeah, no question. And when you think about it, one of the parts of the postseason we're used to seeing the home run ball. Obviously, for the Dodgers, it's an advantage in terms of going back home because that's a really good home run hitter's ballpark. But you certainly don't want to get into the mindset of we need to hit home runs.
6: Well, because you'll hit a couple and then you'll trade off a lack of discipline and you'll add chase and all of a sudden you're going to be striking out a lot more. So they got to still play their game. The home runs will come with that team. But they're hoping that someone will be on base when those home runs do come, and the Brewers are on base all the time.
5: Brewers up 2-0 of the Dodgers in this NLCS. They win it 7-4 in Game 2. For Doug Glanville, I'm John Ciambi right here in your home for every pitch of the World Series, Major League Baseball, on ESPN Radio and ESPN app. Now we send it back to Jay Reynolds in the studio.
1: All right, Boog, Shohei Ohtani, 0-4 with 2 strikeouts in the Game 2 loss. L.A. says it'll gauge whether his lingering injuries warrant him sitting out Game 3. That'll be on Wednesday. We'll hear it here on ESPN Radio. Boog and Doug will have our play-by-play. 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
11: And the Cleveland Guardians, for the second time in 3 years, are headed to the American League Championship Series.
12: I'm so happy for our guys tonight. I couldn't be more proud of them, our group, our staff, our coaches, front office, ownership.
1: Cleveland coming off their series with the White Sox that went the distance, and they turn right around and pay a visit to the Trop for game one of the ALCS. Monday night, Tampa Bay, 2-0 lead until Cleveland even the game with runs in the sixth and the seventh, and then
23: 0-2 pitch. Swinging a liner up the middle. That's a base hit. Ramirez scores with ease. DeLauder full speed ahead around third. The throw to the plate is tardy. It's a two-run single for Nathaniel Lowe right back through the origin. And the Guardians, once down 2-0, now lead the Rays 4-2 in the eighth.
1: They have the lead in the eighth and then add insurance in the ninth.
23: Ramirez waits, the 3-2 again. Swing and a bloop into left field. That's a base hit off the hands. Martinez around third. The throw from DeLuca, not in time. So it's 5-3 Cleveland. 1-2, he goes. Swing and a grounder, third base, and through into left field. It's a base hit. Ramirez on the move. He comes in to score. DeLauder gets the green light around third. DeLuca digs it out. Walls with a relay throw to the plate. It's not in time. A two-run base hit for Joe Adell, and the Guardians are up 4 in the ninth inning. Cleveland 7, Tampa Bay 3.
1: Mike Cousins calling the ALCS for us here on ESPN Radio. Guardians strike first, winning game one on the road, 7-3. Guardians' second road postseason win when trailing by multiple runs in the sixth inning or later. They score a total of 7 in game one after totaling 8 runs in 6 regular season games against Tampa Bay. Nathaniel Lowe with our Buster Olney after the win.
25: Nathaniel Lowe, you guys played late Saturday night, flew here midday on Sunday, and you come in here, win the first game against a team that's well rested. How did you do it?
26: Man, we just kept fighting, man. Raz had good stuff, and Foster got punched there in the first, but our guys just kept fighting, and we got into a chance to score there late, and then that was so nice getting those big runs in the ninth inning too. But that's a great guards ball win, and we're happy to take game one.
25: Scores 2-2. You're at the plate. Infield's in, second and third. 0-2 count. What was your approach?
26: Man, I'm praying hard right there just for something to hit. You know, like, I've been working hard all year, and the guys in front of me did a great job of getting into scoring position, and I got something I can handle, and it worked.
25: What are you seeing in Jose Ramirez and all the emotions he's playing with right now?
26: It's so exciting. Like, what a treat to play with a guy like that who can change a game at the snap of his fingers, you know? And it doesn't have to be the home run. The bleeder falls in. It feels like in three.

0: Meanwhile, back in Buffalo on the ice.
1: They're committed to offense, so the Sabres counter with power. Tage Thompson late. Slot shot scores! Tage Thompson unloads the TNT with a quick shot. And the Sabres extend the lead. It's 5-3 with 6:40 to go in the third period.
0: 5-3 would be the final over the Panthers. WGR 550. Sabres with a season high. 5 goals en route to the win. Tage Thompson had a goal and an assist. Third multi-point game this season. Wild doubling up the Golden Knights.
2: Damon Hunt pushed it off the left wing boards. Juroff slams it in. Rieger Lorenz on the forecheck. Taken to the glass by Hanifin. The digging free break. Center.
0: FAN FM 100.3 Wild, a 4-2 win over the Golden Knights. Fourth straight win. Senators pull away from the Devils.
3: Dylan Cousins gets to the line, heaves it to the corner, heads off on a chain. There's Fogle in the corner to try and retrieve it. Does. Feeds the point. Cross to Shabbat. Winds and fires. Scores! That was tipped off something in front. But still a 3-0 Ottawa lead.
0: TSN 1200. Senators go out to a 4-1 win. What do we read into Monday night? That's next. It's ESPN Radio.
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1: Does LA still have a Super Bowl-worthy team? That's coming up this morning on Unsportsmanlike. 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
1: Guardians take game one of the ALCS at the Trop. Brewers hold serve at home. Remains to be seen, though, if the Dodgers will have Shohei Ohtani for game three. Speaking of L.A., Bills outlast the Rams in L.A. on Monday Night Football.
2: Bass lines it up. Snap by Ferguson. Hold by Doman. Kick on the way. And it is good. And the Bills have won it in overtime. Tyler Bass from 45 yards out lifts the Bills to a dramatic 37-34 overtime victory.
1: 37-34 on the foot of Tyler Bass. The 45-yard game winner ends it in overtime. Bills getting a second life after giving the ball away on a fumble in overtime. But the Rams have a potential game-winning kick blocked. Bills got the ball back, kicked the game winner. Six lead changes in the Monday night game, one shy of the Monday Night Football record. ESPN analyst Jason McCourty.
3: We're watching the beginning of that game, and I'm saying to you, like, this is coming down to third down within the red zone, and then the dorm bars got blown off with offensive just firepower. And you said it. It came down, and when you listen to McVay and the way he was saying it, the frustration of the end of the game, and he made the right call. Like, they're in field goal range. You make the kick, you win the game, and you're the ones running off the football field. But this was a game of just ups and downs and so many big plays within it. We're standing on the sideline when Kitchens sweeps the ankle and makes that tackle. After the landman forced fumble, we're like, that just decided it. That's the game. And then Rousseau steps up. So the running back room of Buffalo carried this team today, where Josh wasn't throwing the ball all over the football field, but just the excitement and the resiliency of both these teams to continue to fight to the very end is what made it so darn good.
4: You know what it felt like to me is very similar to what we saw yesterday in Seattle.
3: Yep.
4: Two really good
3: yep.
4: teams, wild sequences of things swinging drastically in San Francisco's favor, but then Seattle answered and they take the lead, but then San Francisco had enough. And then in the end, Seattle, you get a drop and you don't get a chance to tie with Jackson Smith and Jigba. In this chance, Stafford goes down, they tie it. It looks like, I mean, there were three possessions in overtime. I mean, it looked like either team could have won and it would have felt like it was appropriate. I leave here thinking both teams are good. But Jason, 2-3 is, losses are accumulating on this Rams side. How costly was this one?
3: You look at just the bigger picture, the larger lens, both of these football teams. Buffalo a week ago loses to their division rival in New England, and New England wins again this week. So this is such a big win for them in that moment. On the flip side, for the Rams, you said it, 2-3 in a division where Seattle and the 49ers look like powerhouses when we watched them on Sunday afternoon. So for the Rams, yes, this team looks like a team that could be in the Super Bowl. They've lost to teams like the Denver Broncos, the 49ers, and now the Buffalo Bills, who we consider to be Super Bowl contenders. But we always say it, in this league, you have to continue to stack wins week after week, and they're not doing that.
1: Rams have stacked up two wins against three losses. They're 2-3, under 500 through five games for the fourth time under Sean McVay in the last five seasons.
5: No, there's no, none of it makes me feel good right now. I'm proud of the effort, but none of how I feel is positive, other than I'm proud of the resilience, the guts that our team displayed. But there's no, you know, I don't even know what you want to call it, but, you know, congrats to the Bills, and I'm excited about how we freaking move forward.
1: Bills get the win on the field goal in overtime. Josh Allen gets his first career overtime win. Had lost all seven overtime games in his career. He had 331 yards himself on Monday. Passed for 210, rushed for 121.
6: It's fun to be part of. It's what you dream of as a kid, to win a overtime game in Monday night. I haven't been a fan of overtime games in my career, so this is the first one. We'll take it. Our guys kept fighting. Greg Rousseau tipping the field goal there. A lot of stuff to clean up. A lot of stuff to clean up, but we'll take a win when we can get it.
4: You and I have talked a bit about this over the last couple of years. I feel like you've grown into such a stoic leader. And what I mean by that is I don't see highs and lows. I see a guy that's exuding calm and being a leader, because you can't follow somebody that's freaking out all the time. But describe just for me what it's like when, all right, we're driving. It looks like Shakir's going to score. I was right in front of us. That was a hell of a play to knock him down. And then Cuckoo has an incredible game. You lose the ball. And just to maintain calm and a belief that maybe they'll make a play, how do you kind of keep it together when it's all going the way it's going?
6: It's football. You never know what can happen on any given snap. It's why you play the game. It's why it's not played on paper, right? You know, so we go down there. We think we're going to go score, and we fumble the ball. They get the ball. They just got to kick a field goal. You're sitting on the sideline just kind of crossing your fingers, hoping a defensive guy can make a play. And Greg Rousseau did. So he gave us an opportunity. Get down there, two-minute warning. Second down, and Joe felt really good about where the ball was with Tyler, and T-Bass went out there, drilled a kick, and getting out of here with the win.
4: You guys are awfully banged up, but for your guys on defense to battle the way they did and make a number of plays to keep you in a place where this game could be won, I give you a chance to brag on your defense a little bit. Yeah, and Rousseau obviously makes a play that's big in the end, but I felt like collectively they really balled out.
6: They really did, and a big focus this year was stopping the run.
4: Yeah.
6: And I thought they did a great job against the run tonight. Obviously, when you have Matthew Stafford, Puka Nacua, Devontae Adams, they're gonna be able to throw the football a little bit. But our guys kept fighting. Again, didn't flinch. We fumbled the ball. They have to go down their score to win the game. Our guys didn't flinch. They went back out there. They made a stop on that 3rd and 5.
4: Yep.
6: And then put them in a tough spot to kick a field goal there. And like I said, our guys made a play. So it's just the resiliency of this football team. You know, Coach Brady's repped it all season long. And just put the ball down. Play the next play. And that's what we did tonight.
4: On Monday Night Countdown at the very beginning, it was hours ago. It feels like a month. I mean, I said styles make fights, and this is heavyweights, and it's MVP, MVP, and it lives up to it. They leave, though, on the wrong side of it. You left on the wrong side of it last week. I'm curious how important it was to be able to move past that quickly against good-on-good in this building. Like, just it's early, but it felt like tonight mattered a ton.
6: Yeah,
4: am I wrong?
6: 4-1 feels a lot better than 3-2.
4: I bet it does.
6: I promise you that. Coming across the country, playing on a Monday night game. We're on a short week. We got to go to Vegas next week, who's playing some really good football.
4: Okay.
6: We're staying here. It's first time. So, again, trusting our guys to be pros and do the right thing. But, you know, we're here to win this week and next week, and we got to go find a way to get past this one on a short week and find a way to win.
4: All right. I'm interested just in one thing, if it's even describable. You take off running a number of times, and it's like I said to Troy, it's like, you're going to take a shot, but you're going to hand some out as well. And it feels like in those moments, it's like, does it slow down for you? Is that, like I said, I don't know if it's a describable thing. When everything's breaking down and you're just going to take off, you did it a number of times in the fourth quarter, and obviously it was a design when late. But do you prefer that?
6: Listen, it's danged if you do, danged if you don't. You know, you see a lot of guys pull up, and I'd rather not put my body on the line for someone else to take a shot. I'd rather go deliver the shot. So, obviously, if there's a big guy in front of me, I'd probably be getting down. But sometimes these smaller DBs and linebackers, it's, you know what, let's go find a way to get a couple more yards.
1: They got a couple more points than the Rams did. Bills win it in overtime, 37-34, a game that saw 6 lead changes. Buffalo had the final one, and they get the win in overtime. Buffalo now 4-1. SportsCenter All Night, ESPN Radio also had a couple of games go to overtime on Sunday, including Giants Commanders.
7: 20 seconds and the clock is running. If they're going to run the ball here, they've got to get down, get set, and spike it. In motion, Ben Sitt at 15 on the clock. Daniels, play action, roll it to the left, goes down now at the 25-yard line. There's only 7 seconds on the clock. There are no timeouts. This is going to end up in a tie if they don't spike it.
8: Wow.
7: It ends up in a tie.
9: This is the end of the game.
1: Big 100 with the big call of the end of that game. You've probably seen on social media. Nobody in the NFC East won in week 5. And 2 of the teams played each other. Washington coach Dan Quinn meeting with the team owner, as he regularly does after the overtime tie with the Giants, felt like a loss. Is he worried about his job security?
10: I do know how the league goes. I'm well aware of that. Josh and I, we talk regularly before games, after good games, after tough games, and that's a normal process for us. And trust me, no one is pleased with this outcome and where we're at. But the part that we do have those hard conversations, we're honest about what we're at and what we need to fix and what we need to work on. And so I like having that communication with him.
1: They're hard conversations because there's really nothing you can say earlier on the Golics on ESPN Radio.
8: For Dan Quinn coming into this season, this is going to be one where if they don't right the ship and there's a few losses, I already see people calling for his job now after that. It on its own horrible, is an offense one of the most egregious that we've seen from a head coach. But you're right, everybody involved. Jaden Daniels, I get it, his first game back. There's a lot going on, and there would have been a lot to celebrate. Like, this was a game that was trending in, oh, Washington's quarterback is back.
9: Yep.
8: This team more looks the part. Give the Giants credit. Yep. Jameis Winston came back, stormed them sure back, did. Get into this game and force overtime. Yep. But then to come back in this moment, Jaden Daniels is still not a rookie. He's a guy that played a bunch of college football, has been in situations like this. There's no excuse for anybody involved
9: here to
8: handle this the way that it did.
1: Overtime tie, which certainly felt like a loss. Eagles did lose in London to the Jags when they gave up a massive kick return in the closing seconds. Earlier on Sportsmanlike, our Chris Canty.
11: I don't understand how you can justify kicking the ball in the landing zone and allowing the Jacksonville Jaguars to return it. They had zero timeouts. All you have to do is kick the ball out of the end zone. Guess what happens? They won one play, and as long as it's not a touchdown, the game is over. You found the only possible way to lose a football game. And so as great as Nick Sirianni's coaching record was since he's taken over the team, it doesn't absolve him from criticism or blame for what's happened over the last 2 weeks, but certainly what happened in London yesterday. That was an absolute embarrassment. The guys you had out on the field played well enough to win. And all the questions we had about Jalen Hurts, I thought he answered them in terms of being able to lift everybody else around him. He was what we expected, a championship quarterback showing championship mettle against what was the hottest team in football, the Jaguars, coming into that game, won 11 of 12. And all of the good vibes that you had with scoring game-winning points with 10 seconds to go gets washed away because you have a brain fart on the sideline. I don't understand. This is coaching malpractice.
1: Eagles lose on the field goal at the end. 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
12: 1-2, he goes, swinging a grounder, third base, and through into left field. It's a base hit. Ramirez on the move. He comes in to score. DeLauder gets the green light around third. DeLuca digs it out. Walls with a relay throw to the plate. It's not in time. A two-run base hit for Joe Adell, and the Guardians are up 4 in the ninth inning. Cleveland 7, Tampa Bay 3.
1: Guardians take game one of the ALCS with a 7-3 win over the Rays at the Trop. 7 runs in game one. They had 8 runs in 6 regular season games against Tampa Bay during the season. You heard it here on ESPN Radio. Mike Cousins, Eduardo Perez had the call for us. Back to the Trop, Mike.
13: Thank you, Jay. Well, the Cleveland franchise had won one time in 30 games in the postseason on the road when trailing by multiple runs after the sixth inning. Now they can say they've done that twice. Monday night in the series opener, 7-3 the final score after they went down 2-0 against Tampa Bay in the first inning and worked their way back. Solo homers in the sixth and seventh. Two runs in the eighth, three in the ninth, 7-3 the final as they win on the road in game one.
14: Yeah, they went on the road, and it was a good win, especially after being down two. And the way they did it with the power. First, it was Chase DeLauder, leadoff home run, to be able to get off Drew Rasmussen. It showed that, whoa, wait a second, he is human. And then in the leadoff home run by Patrick Bailey in the seventh inning, also ties the ball game, but just gave them a jolt of energy. After that, the leadoff hitters in every inning were able to score, get on and score and create havoc in the eighth and ninth. The reality is the Cleveland Guardians came in to play and they did not care if they were tired or not.
13: Tampa Bay swept the Yankees. They were clearly the better team against New York. Today it looked very different. What was different about this Rays team versus what we saw in the first round?
14: They couldn't put them away. It just seemed like after that first inning where it was 2-0, they were able to neutralize some of their big guys. Arondo was neutralized. You look at Caminero after that hit in that first inning, he was neutralized as well. This is a team that maybe showed the effects of being rusty a little bit from not having played so much baseball this month. What was it, three games in the last 15 days for the Tampa Bay Rays? A lot of people say, well, that's an excuse that you use when you lose. But I truly believe that it also is a momentum stopper for a lot of teams, especially when guys come in with velocity.
9: If there's any change that the Rays need to make for game number two, I would say it's not to pitch to number 11. Jose Ramirez, who hurt them in every which way. He got on base three times, scored twice, was active on the base paths, a difference maker as he has been throughout his career.
14: And usually the protection for Jose Ramirez comes in front of him. Usually it's Stephen Kwan that gets on, or you might get Rocchio from the nine spot that also gets on and you're forced to pitch to him. Well, this time it came from behind him, and it came from Chase DeLauder. And he showed it with his power the opposite way. He showed it with a double as well on a first pitch cutter. But most importantly, Jose Ramirez just cannot beat you. If Chase DeLauder goes 4-for-4, hats off. But number 11, the guy they're going to build a statue for, right next to Progressive Field there in Cleveland, the guy that's going to be a Hall of Famer, cannot beat you.
9: Jim Thome's statue will have company one day, and it will be Jose Ramirez immortalized there in downtown Cleveland. Pitching matchup game two, Parker Messick for the Guardians. He's from just about 45 minutes northeast of here, and Freddy Peralta for the Rays. Final score in game one, Cleveland 7, Tampa Bay 3. For Eduardo Perez, I'm Mike Cousins right here on your home for every pitch of the postseason. Major League Baseball on ESPN Radio and the ESPN app. Now let's go back to Jay Reynolds in the studio.
1: All right, Mike, game two coming up Tuesday. Our coverage 7:30 Eastern, then Wednesday game three of the NLCS. Milwaukee leading 2-0. Dodgers will figure out whether Shohei Ohtani will be in the lineup. He was 0-for-4 with a couple of strikeouts in the Game 2 loss on Monday. Ohtani hasn't homered since August 18th, just three hits and 20 postseason at-bats. Game 3 coming up on Wednesday. Speaking of being in slumps, one coach says they're in the fight together. That's next. 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
2: bringing you the word. When Michigan's Hail Mary pass fell incomplete and the clock read zeros, Western Michigan had pulled off the colossal upset of their in-state brethren. Except one more second remained. Of course, you know what happened. As a Michigan man, I'm embarrassed that my team won a game that they didn't deserve. Western Michigan was the rightful winner. Justice was not served that night in Michigan Stadium. And I'm saying all that to say this. I try to be an honest man. So when I say that you should patronize Double B's, I mean it. I patronized Double B's long before I became their pitch man. I love Double B's and always have. 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Double B's has it all. And I would be happy to testify to this in a court of law. So take it from the Michigan man who said Michigan lost that game. Double B's is where you gas it, grab it, and go. That's Double B's.
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1: Karl Anthony Towns, Josh Hart, eligible for extensions, but nothing coming out of their talks with the franchise. ESPN's Vince Goodwill.
6: The Knicks are offering Karl Towns a four-year extension around $200 million. That's a lot of money. His max is 4 years, $276 million. The important thing to note is this. With the money he made last year, the money he's due this year, and the player option for next year, it's a pay cut from that. And normally you don't offer all-stars, all-NBA players coming off of a championship pay cuts. Karl Anthony Towns said the other day he was surprised that the Knicks put out this statement. It has been a battle over rhetoric. And because the contract negotiations have stalled, this is going to be something that follows the Knicks all season long as they try to go on a quest for a repeat.
1: Knicks are pausing the conversations until later in the season. They say they'll devote their attention to defending their NBA championship. Back to the NFL. Chargers 0-5, one of three teams still winless. Jim Harbaugh says he and team ownership are in this fight together to turn the season around. What do they do, though? Michael Florio from the NFL Network.
7: I don't know. And they're trying everything. They were once again getting all three of their running backs heavily involved. They didn't have Ladd McConkey today, so they were just mixing and matching a whole bunch of different pass-catching combinations, trying to find something that worked. But without Slater and all, it's all broken. Justin Herbert had really no time to throw. There were so many times where it was clear that they didn't want to get this into a kind of high-scoring back-and-forth game. They were just trying to control the clock and not really play from behind. And Justin Herbert, he just looks a little off right now in the big moments. So, and when there's pressure in his face, he's just trying to get rid of it quickly.
1: Harbaugh emphasizing he's hell-bent on reversing course, getting off that 0-5 start to the season. Dolphins, Titans also still winless on the season. In Tennessee, Coach Robert Saleh says it's not time to make major changes at this point. On the other side, Bills pick up another win on Monday Night Football. Good night for Buffalo.
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2: How good is that? Are you not entertained?
0: Number four.
1: Not the worst night for Buffalo fans. On the ice, Sabres pull away from the Panthers. WGR 550.
8: They're committed to offense, so the Sabres counter with power. Tage Thompson late. Slot shot scores! Tage Thompson unloads the TNT with a quick shot. And the Sabres extend the lead. It's 5-3 with 6:40 to go in the third period.
0: Number three.
1: Brewers, best record in baseball in the regular season, currently have the better record in the NLCS, having taken the first two from the Dodgers.
9: The pitch. Swing and a high fly ball, well struck center field. Paez back, turns and looks, and it's way out of here. Off the batter's eye in center field, Contreras has tied this one up at four. A no-doubter to center.
0: Number two.
1: Brewers taking the first two at home in the NL. As for the AL, Guardians strike first, piling on at the end of game one at the drop.
10: 1-2, he goes, swinging a grounder, third base, and through into left field. It's a base hit. Ramirez on the move, he comes in to score. DeLauder gets the green light around third. DeLuca digs it out, Walls with a relay throw to the plate, it's not in time. A two-run base hit for Joe Adell, and the Guardians are up four in the ninth inning. Cleveland 7, Tampa Bay 3.
0: Number one.
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11: Pass lines it up. Snap by Ferguson. Hold by Doman. Kick on the way. And it is good. And the Bills have won it in overtime. Tyler Bass from 45 yards out lifts the Bills to a dramatic 37-34 overtime victory.
1: Puka Nacua did have a Monday Night Football record, 17 catches, but the Rams' special teams letting them down. Aaron Donald had the fumble recovery that put them in a position to kick a game-winning field goal, but didn't work out that way. Sean McVay, their coach, falls to 6-8 in his career on Monday Night Football. We'll hear more of that, plus how things went down on the diamond. SportsCenter All Night continues. It's ESPN Radio.
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0: Coming up on SportsCenter All Night. Josh Allen and the Bills take on Matthew Stafford and the Rams to wrap up Week 5.
23: Allen in the shotgun. Back to pass. Fires to the right side. Wide open. Coleman for a touchdown.
0: We have a crucial game 2 of the NLCS between the Dodgers and Brewers.
9: Swing and a line drive. Base hit. Right center field. Terang delivers the insurance.
0: We have game 1 of the ALCS between the Guardians and Rays.
23: Well struck. Right center field and deep. Mullins goes back. And we are
0: plus all the best highlights from the day in the NHL.
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1: 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Scoring 7. Good enough in baseball's Final Four Monday. That's on the way. Scoring 7 was not going to be enough at SoFi, although it would eventually extend the game.
0: Bills at Rams.
1: Advertised as a possible Super Bowl preview, although the Rams have had their struggles early this season. And there were struggles early in the Monday night game as well. Bills with a couple of scoring drives in the first quarter, while the Rams' opening possession results in a missed 50-yard field goal attempt. So 6-0 Buffalo after the first. 13-7 Bills at the half. Each team then finding the end zone in the third. Rams with 7, Bills with 6, as there was no PAT. Bills leading 19-14 going to the fourth quarter. Then there was the fourth. 5 possessions, 5 touchdown drives. Rams took the lead 20-19. Bills answer. They go up 27-20. Rams answer and tie it at 27. Buffalo responds with an 11-play, 5.5-minute drive.
23: 3 tight end set. 2 of them are on the left. Knox on the right. Cook the lone set back. Here's the snap. Hand off to Cook. Lowers the shoulder. Driving his legs, and he's into the end zone for his second touchdown of the night.
1: 97 Rock. Bills go up a touchdown with just over a minute and a half to go in the fourth quarter. Plenty of time, though, for Matthew Stafford. He leads the Rams on an 8-play drive.
3: Stafford ready in the gun. Takes the snap. Gives to Kyron. He runs it in. Touchdown LA! With 4 seconds left. An extra point can tie it up and force overtime.
1: That's exactly what they did. 7-10 ESPN LA. Rams tied at the end of regulation. Off to overtime. Tied at 34. Buffalo gets the ball first. 4 plays in.
3: 57 yards, the longest play of the night. And it strikes in overtime. At the 8-minute mark, Allen's under center. First down in Rams territory. Feeds Cook. Falls down! Fumble! Fumble! Rams recover! Aaron Donald has the football!
1: Turnover in overtime. 7-10 ESPN LA. Rams get the ball. 8 plays later, they line up for a 48-yard game winner.
23: Here's the snap. Hold is down. Kick on the way. It was partially blocked. It's no good. Partially blocked. Greg Rousseau got his big mitts up and blocked the football. Oh, my goodness. What a play by Groot.
1: Blocked at the line of scrimmage. So the Bills, even after the fumble in overtime, getting a second life. They take it back the other direction, 35 yards on 5 plays, and then...
23: Bass lines it up. Snap by Ferguson, hold by Doman, kick on the way! And it is good! And the Bills have won it in overtime! Tyler Bass from 45 yards out lifts the Bills to a dramatic 37-34 overtime victory.
1: That's how it sounded in Buffalo on 97 Rock. Meanwhile, a little different emotion on 710 ESPN LA.
3: Again, Bass has already hit from 49 and from 23. He's perfect on the season. To beat the Rams with a walk-off, 45-yard try, snap hold, kick on the way. It clears the line, and it is good. 37-34, Bills win. The kicking game betrays the 2026 Los Angeles Rams again.
1: 6 lead changes, 1 shy of tying the Monday Night Football record. 24 combined penalties, but it's the Bills who outlast the Rams at overtime, 37-34. For the 6th time, Bills are 4-1 or better since Josh Allen became the full-time starter in 2019. Allen, his first career overtime win, had been 0-7, including the playoffs. Tied for the longest losing streak to start a career by a starting quarterback since overtime began in 1974. Josh Allen now 1-7 in overtime. Had 107 scrambling yards, second most in a game in his career. His legs, as well as his arm, the difference.
4: I mean, again, it's football. You can be down and out one play, the next play you're on top of the world, and again, that's just how it rolled for us today. A lot of things to clean up early on. Just didn't feel like I was in a rhythm, wasn't taking some of the underneath stuff, you know, fighting mechanically some stuff right now that I'm working on. But I felt like in that second half, I got into a rhythm. The guys made some plays. I mean, Khalil and that first catch in the overtime, it's awesome stuff. Got to be better in the pass game. We know that. We understand that. But we'll take a win no matter what.
1: Josh Allen racking up 331 yards. He passed for 210, rushed for 121. His coach, Joe Brady.
2: Yeah, I mean, look, we weren't good passing the ball tonight. And, you know, I think I have to do a better job just get him in a rhythm early. I think there were some throws early in the game that, you know, he's going to want back, just easy completions that'll help kind of, you know, see the ball go through the hoop. And, you know, so I think that was a product of, you know, maybe some of that. But it's tough for them to kind of play all the way through the down with his legs. And I hope his legs aren't the answer as always. You know, that's why we got to do a better job in the pass game. And, you know, from a play design to just an execution to, you know, just the protection, everything. But, you know, look, when the ball was in his hands, he made plays when we needed to him at the end.
1: And for the 54th time in his career, Josh Allen throws for a touchdown and runs for a touchdown in a game. He extends the record in NFL history. Bills get the win. Rams take the loss. They are under 500 through five games for the fourth time under Sean McVay, all in the last five seasons.
5: With the 3rd-and-5 play, was there?
6: Yeah, if I would have known. Yeah, I wish I would have had a better play call and gone for it, got it a lot tighter. I'm sick right now with myself, and I'm so proud of that group. This is the tough part of sports, but I'm proud of that team. I'm proud of the way that we battled, and I'm sick that we came up short. And I'll be regretting, you know, kicking that and not having a better call to be able to go for it on third down and go to fourth or whatever it was.
1: Rams Super Bowl team heading into the season. They are now 2-3. The guys who called Monday Night Football on ABC and ESPN, Hall of Famer Troy Aikman and Joe Buck.
7: It's just obviously still early. It's only week 5, but this is a division that is relentless. I mean, you've got the 49ers on top at 5-0. You've got the defending Super Bowl champions there at Seattle and what they're doing. The Rams, you know, everybody was just at the beginning of the season, we're saying it's obviously the Rams in the NFC and not so fast. So this one will sting a bit. It was a great game. Individual plays were made along the way, including the Rousseau block of what could have and probably would have been the game-winning field goal for the LA Rams. And then you go back down the other way. Josh Allen had scrambles of 19 and 13 yards on that last possession to get him in proper position to win it. And then Tyler Bass did the rest. It was a great game, fun to watch, fun to call.
24: Troy, I asked you on Monday Night Countdown before, what about Allen that you look at on tape do you marvel at? You're a Hall of Fame quarterback, but what this guy does, it feels singular. After what you just witnessed from him tonight, sort of willing this group down the field, what you'd have to say about his performance tonight?
25: He's just one of the great competitors in our game, and a great leader. And he said it after the game. They didn't get as much out of the passing game, of course, as what maybe he would have liked, but not totally unexpected. This Rams defense, their secondary is really good. I thought we talked about it on Monday Countdown that they were going to have to be able to run the football. I just didn't anticipate that it was going to be Josh Allen as the lead rusher with well over 100 yards. But, you know, he did what he had to do and found a way to win. The great ones always do it. And just what a game, what a great thing for us to be a part of it and have a game finally live up to the billing with two marquee teams coming in.
24: Yeah, Troy, he had 91 rushing yards between the fourth quarter and overtime. He just takes off. He's so big. He's willing to absorb the contact and, by the way, administer some on the other end. I mean, you're gonna walk away with some bruises on this LA side, but remarkably, he never won an overtime game. Some of that's just bad luck, and looked like maybe the same thing would happen again tonight, Joe. But for Buffalo to win this game and the kind of trajectory a game like this might have, we know the only thing left to do is to check that box in the playoffs. But to beat this team on this field this way, I'm just interested in the value you believe there is in it beyond the obvious in the record.
7: Yeah, and I think coming off the game that they had last week, you know, when they lose at home to New England and then they come here and their secondary was taken apart by Drake May and they come here and you're going, okay, well, now you got Matthew Stafford and Devontae Adams and Puka Nacua and Kyron Williams. How are they going to hold up? For the most part, now this became a pinball machine in the fourth quarter, but for the most part and definitely through the first half, they held up extremely well. This is Super Bowl or bust for both these teams in 2026, and these two teams are spent, and Buffalo is is sitting there at, what, 4-1?
24: Troy, just the level of play from Stafford, the poise that was demonstrated, we didn't see that across the NFL late, across the league yesterday necessarily, but he takes them right down the field, and they score, and then they get close enough to win, and they don't. It's a couple of games that he's done what he does, and they don't get victories from him. I'm just curious your thoughts on Stafford's level of brilliance.
25: Well, he's phenomenal. I mean, in his 18th year, he seems like he's been drinking from the fountain of youth. I mean, I don't know. It seems like he's got a lot more years left than what he's able to do. Who knows? But, yeah, and to have the game end, you know, they've had their hearts ripped out from underneath them a few times, but to lose due to special teams and just not being able to execute, and obviously there's more to it than just that. But, you know, we knew somebody was going to leave this game disappointed, more disappointed now because of the way it went, and that went to overtime. But I still think these two teams are going to be right there at the end, and maybe they'll get a chance to meet up once again here at SoFi Stadium in February.
1: Rams are a sub-500 team through week five. Bills are at 4-1. 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
9: And the 0-2. Swinging a high fly ball into right. That should do it. The Dodgers win 4-1. The final. They take the series against the Atlanta Braves. Once again, this Dodger machine.
10: Postseason is different than the regular season. It's going to be a battle, and it was good to see us come out of this one.
1: Dodgers, Brewers, the only two 100-win teams in the majors, meeting in the NLCS. Milwaukee taking the series opener Sunday. Monday, game two, L.A. looking to even the series. They had a 4-3 lead in the fifth. Had
9: the pitch. Swing and a high fly ball. Well struck center field. Paez back. Turns and looks, and it's way out of here. Off the batter's eye in center field. Contreras has tied this one up at four. A no-doubter to center.
1: Contreras ties it in the fifth. And then in the sixth,
9: Stewart comes set. The pitch. Swing and a line drive into left field. It'll fall for a hit. In to score is Hamilton. It's an RBI single for Contreras, who delivers again. Milwaukee 5 and L.A. 4.
1: Brewers taking the lead in the sixth, and they would add to it in the eighth.
9: Enriquez fires. Swing and a line drive. Base hit. Right center field. Terang delivers the insurance. And the Brewers have a 6-4 advantage. Pitch. Swing and a little flare out into center field. That's a base hit. Terang around third on his way to the plate. It's bobbled by Paez. And the Brewers add a run, and it's 7-4.
1: 7-4 would be the final. The Brewers taking the first two at home. Milwaukee's bullpen retiring the final 15 in order. First time in baseball history a team's bullpen combines for five perfect innings in a postseason game. It's a 7-4 win for the Brewers. They lead the series 2-0. Teams that take a 2-0 lead in the best of seven historically have won the series 83% of the time. Teams with home field advantage who win the first two in a best of seven go on to win the series 95% of the time. Calling the NLCS for us here on ESPN Radio, John Chabi, Doug Glanville. Back to Milwaukee. Boog.
9: All right, Jay, thanks so much. The Brewers have jumped out to a 2-0 lead in this best of seven National League Championship Series. Dougie, how surprised are you?
11: Well, not surprised in that the Brewers are a team that won 103 games for a reason this year. They are an excellent team, very balanced team, and they have the pitching and the defense to be able to win these close and tight series. The experience is shining a little bit. They seem calmer in the moment. They're really taking it to the Dodgers in certain ways. And today they just showed a big gap in their offense versus the Dodgers. They manufactured runs against Yamamoto, which is really hard to do. They got him out of the game early, and they still got to their bullpen. And on the flip side, defensively, their pitching picked up the slack from Henderson, who was pretty solid overall, just made a lot of fielding mistakes. And they were able to turn that into zeros on the run prevention side. So they kept tacking on, and not giving anything back. And that's a team that's able to put you away.
9: As this series moves on to L.A., what do the Dodgers need to do or do differently?
11: Well, they got to get their offense going somehow. Ohtani doesn't look right. Will Smith doesn't really look right. He had a couple better swings, but they're missing some of those big bats. And if they don't have those bats, you got to really put up some zeros. That's proving hard to do against this Brewer team. But a guy like Blake Snell pitching, he's got to have his command. Because if he's not efficient, this team is just going to wear you out by pitch count. And you're going to look up and Snell won't be in there after the third inning. So it's a little fragile. And the Brewers right now are playing just better baseball.
12: Yeah, no question. And when you think about it, one of the parts of the postseason we're used to seeing the home run ball. Obviously, for the Dodgers, it's an advantage in terms of going back home because that's a really good home run hitter's ballpark. But you certainly don't want to get into the mindset of we need to hit home runs.
11: Well, because you'll hit a couple and then you'll trade off a lack of discipline and you'll add chase and all of a sudden you're going to be striking out a lot more. So they got to still play their game. The home runs will come with that team. But they're hoping that someone will be on base when those home runs do come, and the Brewers are on base all the time.
12: Brewers up 2-0 of the Dodgers in this NLCS. They win it 7-4 in Game 2. For Doug Glanville, I'm John Ciambi right here in your home for every pitch of the World Series, Major League Baseball, ESPN Radio, and ESPN app. Now we send it back to Jay Reynolds in the studio.
1: All right, Boog, Shohei Ohtani, 0-4 with 2 strikeouts in the Game 2 loss. L.A. says it'll gauge whether his lingering injuries warrant him sitting out Game 3. That'll be on Wednesday. We'll hear it here on ESPN Radio. Boog and Doug will have our play-by-play. 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
18: I'm so happy for our guys tonight. I couldn't be more proud of them, our group, our staff, our coaches, front office, ownership.
1: Cleveland coming off their series with the White Sox that went the distance, and they turn right around and pay a visit to the Trop for game one of the ALCS. Monday night, Tampa Bay, 2-0 lead until Cleveland even the game with runs in the sixth and the seventh, and then
19: 0-2 pitch. Swinging a liner up the middle. That's a base hit. Ramirez scores with ease. DeLauder full speed ahead around third. The throw to the plate is tardy. It's a two-run single for Nathaniel Lowe right back through the origin. And the Guardians, once down 2-0, now lead the Rays 4-2 in the eighth.
1: They have the lead in the eighth and then add insurance in the ninth.
19: Ramirez waits, the 3-2 again. Swinging a bloop into left field. That's a base hit off the hands. Martinez around third. The throw from DeLuca, not in time. So it's 5-3 Cleveland. 1-2, he goes. Swinging a grounder, third base, and through into left field. It's a base hit. Ramirez on the move. He comes in to score. DeLauder gets the green light around third. DeLuca digs it out. Walls with a relay throw to the plate. It's not in time. A two-run base hit for Joe Adell, and the Guardians are up 4 in the ninth inning. Cleveland 7, Tampa Bay 3.
1: Mike Cousins calling the ALCS for us here on ESPN Radio. Guardians strike first, winning game one on the road, 7-3. Guardians' second road postseason win when trailing by multiple runs in the sixth inning or later. They score a total of 7 in game one after totaling 8 runs in 6 regular season games against Tampa Bay. Nathaniel Lowe with our Buster Olney after the win.
20: Nathaniel Lowe, you guys played late Saturday night, flew here midday on Sunday, and you come in here, win the first game against a team that's well rested. How did you do it?
21: We just kept fighting, man. Raz had good stuff, and Foster got punched there in the first, but our guys just kept fighting, and we got into a chance to score there late, and then that was so nice getting those big runs in the ninth inning too. But that's a great guards ball win, and we're happy to take game one.
20: Scores 2-2. You're at the plate. Infield's in, second and third. 0-2 count. What was your approach?
21: Man, I'm praying hard right there just for something to hit, you know. Like, I've been working hard all year, and the guys in front of me did a great job of getting into scoring position, and I got something I could handle, and it worked.
20: What are you seeing in Jose Ramirez and all the emotions he's playing with right now?
21: Man, it's so exciting. Like, what a treat to play with a guy like that who can change a game at the snap of his fingers, you know? And it doesn't have to be the home run. The bleeder falls in. It feels like in 3 pitches he could be on third and score, but it's a treat to play with 11.
20: Chase DeLauder, single, double, home run, walk. What are you seeing in him?
21: Man, it's special. It's so hitterish, and for a young guy to be that polished and have a good eye and be smart about his approach and stay consistent, like, again, Chase is going to be good for a long time, but it's a lot of fun to play with these guys.
20: Daniel, thank you.
1: 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Bills winning a wild Monday Night Football game matchup in Los Angeles.

0: Pushed it off the left wing boards. Yurov slams it in. Rieger Lorenz on the forecheck. 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Center, they score! It is Yurov! Great setup from Brink. Lorenz will grab an assist as well. And the Wild, just like that, lead 3-0.
1: 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Fourth straight win. Senators pull away from the Devils.
2: 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Does. Feeds the point. Cross to Shabbat. Winds and fires. Scores! That was tipped off something in front, but still a 3-0 Ottawa lead.
1: 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Senators go out to a 4-1 win. What do we read into Monday night? 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
1: Does LA still have a Super Bowl-worthy team? 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

0: Guardians take game one of the ALCS at the Trop. Brewers hold serve at home. Remains to be seen, though, if the Dodgers will have Shohei Ohtani for game three. Speaking of L.A., Bills outlast the Rams in L.A. on Monday Night Football.
1: Bass lines it up. Snap by Ferguson. Hold by Domann. Kick on the way. And it is good. And the Bills have won it in overtime. Tyler Bass from 45 yards out lifts the Bills to a dramatic 37-34 overtime victory.
0: 37-34 on the foot of Tyler Bass. The 45-yard game winner ends it in overtime. Bills getting a second life after giving the ball away on a fumble in overtime. But the Rams have a potential game-winning kick blocked. Bills got the ball back, kicked the game winner. Six lead changes in the Monday night game, one shy of the Monday Night Football record. ESPN analyst Jason McCourty.
2: We're watching the beginning of that game, and I'm saying to you, like, this is coming down to third down within the red zone, and then the dorm bars got blown off with offensive just firepower. And you said it. It came down, and when you listen to McVay and the way he was saying it, the frustration of the end of the game, and he made the right call. Like, they're in field goal range. You make the kick, you win the game, and you're the ones running off the football field. But this was a game of just ups and downs and so many big plays within it. We're standing on the sideline when Kitchens sweeps the ankle and makes that tackle after the landman forced fumble. We're like, that just decided it. That's the game. And then Rousseau steps up. So the running back room of Buffalo carried this team today, where Josh wasn't throwing the ball all over the football field, but just the excitement and the resiliency of both these teams to continue to fight to the very end is what made it so darn good.
3: You know what it felt like to me is very similar to what we saw yesterday in Seattle.
2: Yep.
3: Two really good
2: yep.
3: teams, wild sequences of things swinging drastically in San Francisco's favor, but then Seattle answered and they take the lead, but then San Francisco had enough. And then in the end, Seattle, you get a drop and you don't get a chance to tie with Jackson Smith and Jigba. In this chance, Stafford goes down, they tie it. It looks like, I mean, there were three possessions in overtime. I mean, it looked like either team could have won and it would have felt like it was appropriate. I leave here thinking both teams are good. But Jason, 2-3 is, losses are accumulating on this Rams side. How costly was this one?
2: You look at just the bigger picture, the larger lens, both of these football teams. Buffalo a week ago loses to their division rival in New England, and New England wins again this week. So this is such a big win for them in that moment. On the flip side, for the Rams, you said it, 2-3 in a division where Seattle and the 49ers look like powerhouses when we watch them on Sunday afternoon. So for the Rams, yes, this team looks like a team that could be in the Super Bowl. They've lost to teams like the Denver Broncos, the 49ers, and now the Buffalo Bills, who we consider to be Super Bowl contenders. But we always say it, in this league, you have to continue to stack wins week after week, and they're not doing that.
0: Rams have stacked up two wins against three losses. They're 2-3, under 500 through five games for the fourth time under Sean McVay in the last five seasons.
4: No, there's no, none of it makes me feel good right now. I'm proud of the effort, but none of how I feel is positive, other than I'm proud of the resilience, the guts that our team displayed. But there's no, you know, I don't even know what you want to call it, but, you know, congrats to the Bills, and I'm excited about how we freaking move forward.
0: Bills get the win on the field goal in overtime. Josh Allen gets his first career overtime win. Had lost all seven overtime games in his career. He had 331 yards himself on Monday. Passed for 210, rushed for 121.
5: It's fun to be part of. It's what you dream of as a kid, to win a overtime game on Monday night. I haven't been a fan of overtime games in my career, so this is the first one. We'll take it. Our guys kept fighting. Greg Rousseau tipping the field goal there. A lot of stuff to clean up, but we'll take a win when we can get it.
3: You and I have talked a bit about this over the last couple of years. I feel like you've grown into such a stoic leader, and what I mean by that is I don't see highs and lows. I see a guy that's exuding calm and being a leader, because you can't follow somebody that's freaking out all the time. But describe just for me what it's like when, all right, we're driving. It looks like Shakir's going to score. I was right in front of us. That was a hell of a play to knock him down. And then Cuckoo has an incredible game. You lose the ball. And just to maintain calm and a belief that maybe they'll make a play, how do you kind of keep it together when it's all going the way it's going?
5: Yeah, it's football. You never know what can happen on any given snap. It's why you play the game. It's why it's not played on paper, right? You know, so we go down there. We think we're going to go score, and we fumble the ball. They get the ball. They just got to kick a field goal. You're sitting on the sideline just kind of crossing your fingers, hoping a defensive guy can make a play. And Greg Rousseau did. So he gave us an opportunity. Get down there, two-minute warning. Second down, and Joe felt really good about where the ball was with Tyler, and T-Bass went out there, drilled a kick, and getting out of here with the win.
3: You guys are awfully banged up, but for your guys on defense to battle the way they did and make a number of plays to keep you in a place where this game could be won, I give you a chance to brag on your defense a little bit. Yeah, and Rousseau obviously makes a play that's big in the end, but I felt like collectively they really balled out.
5: They really did, and big focus this year was stopping the run.
3: Yeah.
5: And I thought they did a great job against the run tonight. Obviously, when you have Matthew Stafford, Puka Nacua, Devontae Adams,
3: they're gonna
5: be able to throw the football a little bit. But our guys kept fighting. Again, didn't flinch. We fumbled the ball. They have to go down their score to win the game. Our guys didn't flinch. They went back out there. They made a stop on that 3rd and 5.
3: Yep.
5: And then put them in a tough spot to kick a field goal there. And like I said, our guys made a play. So it's just the resiliency of this football team. You know, Coach Brady's repped it all season long. Just put the ball down. Play the next play. And that's what we did tonight.
3: On Monday Night Countdown at the very beginning, it was hours ago, it feels like a month. I mean, I said styles make fights, and this is heavyweights, and it's MVP, MVP, and it lives up to it. They leave, though, on the wrong side of it. You left on the wrong side of it last week. I'm curious how important it was to be able to move past that quickly against good on good in this building. Like, just, it's early, but it felt like tonight mattered a ton.
5: Yeah,
3: am I wrong?
5: 4-1 feels a lot better than 3-2.
3: I bet it does.
5: SPP, I promise you that. Coming across the country, playing on a Monday night game. We're on a short week. We got to go to Vegas next week, who's playing some really good football.
3: Okay.
5: We're staying here. It's first time. So, again, trusting our guys to be pros and do the right thing. But, you know, we're here to win this week and next week, and we got to go find a way to get past this one on a short week and find a way to win.
3: All right. I'm interested just in one thing, if it's even describable. You take off running a number of times, and it's like I said to Troy, it's like, you're going to take a shot, but you're going to hand some out as well. And it feels like in those moments, it's like, does it slow down for you? Is that, like I said, I don't know if it's a describable thing. When everything's breaking down and you're just going to take off, you did it a number of times in the fourth quarter, and obviously it was a design when late. But do you prefer that?
5: Listen, it's danged if you do, danged if you don't. You know, you see a lot of guys pull up, and I'd rather not put my body on the line for someone else to take a shot. I'd rather go deliver the shot. So, obviously, if there's a big guy in front of me, I'd probably be getting down. But sometimes these smaller DBs and linebackers, it's, you know what, let's go find a way to get a couple more yards.
0: They got a couple more points than the Rams did. Bills win it in overtime, 37-34, a game that saw 6 lead changes. Buffalo had the final one, and they get the win in overtime. Buffalo now 4-1. SportsCenter All Night, ESPN Radio also had a couple of games go to overtime on Sunday, including Giants Commanders.
6: 20 seconds and the clock is running. If they're going to run the ball here, they've got to get down, get set, and spike it. In motion, Ben Sidett, 15 on the clock. Daniels, play action, roll it to the left, goes down now at the 25-yard line. There's only 7 seconds on the clock. There are no timeouts. This is going to end up in a tie if they don't spike it.
7: Wow.
6: It ends up in a tie.
7: This is the end of the game.
0: Big 100 with the big call of the end of that game. You've probably seen on social media, nobody in the NFC East won in week 5, and 2 of the teams played each other. Washington coach Dan Quinn, meeting with the team owner as he regularly does after the overtime tie with the Giants, felt like a loss. Is he worried about his job security?
8: I do know how the league goes. I'm well aware of that. Josh and I, we talk regularly before games, after good games, after tough games, and that's a normal process for us. And trust me, no one is pleased with this outcome and where we're at. But the part that we do have those hard conversations, we're honest about what we're at and what we need to fix and what we need to work on. And so I like having that communication with him.
0: They're hard conversations because there's really nothing you can say earlier on the Golics on ESPN Radio.
9: For Dan Quinn coming into this season, this is going to be one where if they don't right the ship and there's a few losses, I already see people calling for his job now after that. It on its own
0: horrible,
9: is an offense that's one of the most egregious that we've seen from a head coach. But you're right, everybody involved. Jaden Daniels, I get it, it's his first game back. There's a lot going on. And there would have been a lot to celebrate. Like, this was a game that was trending in, oh, Washington's quarterback is back.
0: Yep.
9: This team more looks the part. Give the Giants credit. Yep. Jameis Winston
0: came back,
9: stormed them
0: sure
9: back,
0: did.
9: Get into this game and force overtime. Yep. But then to come back in this moment, Jaden Daniels is still not a rookie. He's a guy that played a bunch of college football, has been in situations like this. There's no excuse for anybody involved
0: here to
9: handle this the way that it did.
0: Overtime tie, which certainly felt like a loss. Eagles did lose in London to the Jags when they gave up a massive kick return in the closing seconds. Earlier on Sportsmanlike, our Chris Canty.
7: I don't understand how you can justify kicking the ball in the landing zone and allowing the Jacksonville Jaguars to return it. They had zero timeouts. All you have to do is kick the ball out of the end zone. Guess what happens? They won one play, and as long as it's not a touchdown, the game is over. You found the only possible way to lose a football game. And so as great as Nick Sirianni's coaching record was since he's taken over the team, it doesn't absolve him from criticism or blame for what's happened over the last 2 weeks, but certainly what happened in London yesterday. That was an absolute embarrassment. The guys you had out on the field played well enough to win. And all the questions we had about Jalen Hurts, I thought he answered them in terms of being able to lift everybody else around him. He was what we expected, a championship quarterback showing championship mettle against what was the hottest team in football, the Jaguars, coming into that game, won 11 of 12. And all of the good vibes that you had with scoring game-winning points with 10 seconds to go gets washed away because you have a brain fart on the sideline. I don't understand. This is coaching malpractice.
0: Eagles lose on the field goal at the end. Sports Center all night, ESPN Radio. Back to the diamond.
10: 1-2, he goes. Swinging a grounder, third base, and through into left field. It's a base hit. Ramirez on the move. He comes in to score. DeLauder gets the green light around third. DeLuca digs it out. Walls with a relay throw to the plate. It's not in time. A two-run base hit for Joe Adell. And the Guardians are up 4 in the ninth inning. Cleveland 7, Tampa Bay 3.
0: Guardians take game one of the ALCS with a 7-3 win over the Rays at the Trop. 7 runs in game one. They had 8 runs in 6 regular season games against Tampa Bay during the season. You heard it here on ESPN Radio. Mike Cousins, Eduardo Perez had the call for us. Back to the Trop, Mike.
11: Thank you, Jay. Well, the Cleveland franchise had won one time in 30 games in the postseason on the road when trailing by multiple runs after the sixth inning. Now they can say they've done that twice. Monday night in the series opener, 7-3 the final score after they went down 2-0 against Tampa Bay in the first inning and worked their way back. Solo homers in the sixth and seventh. Two runs in the eighth, three in the ninth, 7-3 the final as they win on the road in game one.
12: Yeah, they went on the road, and it was a good win, especially after being down two. And the way they did it with the power. First, it was Chase the Lauder, leadoff home run to be able to get off Drew Rasmussen. And it showed that, whoa, wait a second, he is human. And then in the leadoff home run by Patrick Bailey in the seventh inning, also ties the ball game, but just gave them a jolt of energy. After that, the leadoff hitters in every inning were able to score, get on and score and create havoc in the eighth and ninth. The reality is the Cleveland Guardians came in to play and they did not care if they were tired or not.
11: Tampa Bay swept the Yankees. They were clearly the better team against New York. Today it looked very different. What was different about this Rays team versus what we saw in the first round?
12: They couldn't put them away. It just seemed like after that first inning where it was 2-0, they were able to neutralize some of their big guys. Arondo was neutralized. You look at Caminero after that hit in that first inning, he was neutralized as well. This is a team that maybe showed the effects of being rusty a little bit from not having played so much baseball this month. What was it, 3 games in the last 15 days for the Tampa Bay Rays? A lot of people say, well, that's an excuse that you use when you lose. But I truly believe that it also is a momentum stopper for a lot of teams, especially when guys come in with velocity.
11: If there's any change that the Rays need to make for game number two, I would say it's not to pitch to number 11. Jose Ramirez, who hurt them in every which way. He got on base 3 times, scored twice, was active on the base paths, a difference maker as he has been throughout his career.
12: And usually the protection for Jose Ramirez comes in front of him. Usually it's Stephen Kwan that gets on, or you might get Rocchio from the 9 spot that also gets on, and you're forced to pitch to him. Well, this time it came from behind him, and it came from Chase DeLauder. And he showed it with his power the opposite way. He showed it with double as well on a first pitch cutter. But most importantly, Jose Ramirez just cannot beat you. If Chase DeLauder goes 4-for-4, hats off. But number 11, the guy they're going to build a statue for, right next to Progressive Field there in Cleveland, the guy that's going to be a Hall of Famer, cannot beat you.
13: Jim Thome's statue will have company one day, and it will be Jose Ramirez immortalized there in downtown Cleveland. Pitching matchup game two, Parker Messick for the Guardians. He's from just about 45 minutes northeast of here. And Freddie Peralta for the Rays. Final score in game one, Cleveland 7, Tampa Bay 3. For Eduardo Perez, I'm Mike Cousins right here on your home for every pitch of the postseason. Major League Baseball on ESPN Radio and the ESPN app. Now let's go back to Jay Reynolds in the studio.
0: All right, Mike, game two coming up Tuesday. Our coverage 7:30 Eastern, then Wednesday game three of the NLCS. Milwaukee leading 2-0. Dodgers will figure out whether Shohei Ohtani will be in the lineup. He was 0-for-4 with a couple of strikeouts in the Game 2 loss on Monday. Ohtani hasn't homered since August 18th, just 3 hits and 20 postseason at-bats. Game 3 coming up on Wednesday. Speaking of being in slumps, one coach says they're in the fight together. That's next. SportsCenter All Night. It's ESPN Radio.
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0: Carl Anthony Towns, Josh Hart, eligible for extensions, but nothing coming out of their talks with the franchise. ESPN's Vince Goodwill.
28: The Knicks are offering Carl Towns a four-year extension around $200 million. That's a lot of money. His max is 4 years, $276 million. The important thing to note is this. With the money he made last year, the money he's due this year, and the player option for next year, it's a pay cut from that. And normally you don't offer all-stars, all-NBA players coming off of a championship pay cuts. Carl Anthony Towns said the other day he was surprised that the Knicks put out this statement. It has been a battle over rhetoric. And because the contract negotiations have stalled, this is going to be something that follows the Knicks all season long as they try to go on a quest for a repeat.
0: Knicks are pausing the conversations until later in the season. They say they'll devote their attention to defending their NBA championship. Back to the NFL. Chargers 0-5, one of three teams still winless. Jim Harbaugh says he and team ownership are in this fight together to turn the season around. What do they do, though? Michael Florio from the NFL Network.
29: I don't know. And they're trying everything. They were once again getting all three of their running backs heavily involved. They didn't have Ladd McConkey today, so they were just mixing and matching a whole bunch of different pass-catching combinations, trying to find something that worked. But without Slater and all, it's all broken. Justin Herbert had really no time to throw. There were so many times where it was clear that they didn't want to get this into a kind of high-scoring back-and-forth game. They were just trying to control the clock and not really play from behind. And Justin Herbert, he just looks a little off right now in the big moments. So, and when there's pressure in his face, he's just trying to get rid of it quickly.
0: Harbaugh emphasizing he's hell-bent on reversing course, getting off that 0-5 start to the season. Dolphins, Titans also still winless on the season in Tennessee. Coach Robert Saleh says it's not time to make major changes at this point. On the other side, Bills pick up another win on Monday Night Football. Good night for Buffalo.
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16: How good is that? Are you not entertained?
15: Number four.
0: Not the worst night for Buffalo fans. On the ice, Sabres pull away from the Panthers. WGR 550.
16: They're committed to offense, so the Sabres counter with power. Tage Thompson late. Slot shot scores! Tage Thompson unloads the TNT with a quick shot. And the Sabres extend the lead. It's 5-3 with 6:40 to go in the third period.
15: Number three.
0: Brewers, best record in baseball in the regular season, currently have the better record in the NLCS, having taken the first two from the Dodgers.
30: The pitch. Swing and a high fly ball. Well struck center field. Jaquez back. Turns and looks. And it's way out of here. Off the batter's eye in center field. Contreras has tied this one up at four. A no-doubter to center.
15: Number two.
0: Brewers taking the first two at home in the NL. As for the AL, Guardians strike first, piling on at the end of game one at the Trop.
10: 1-2, he goes, swinging a grounder, third base, and through into left field. It's a base hit. Ramirez on the move, he comes in to score. DeLauder gets the green light around third. DeLuca digs it out, Walls with a relay throw to the plate. It's not in time. A two-run base hit for Joe Adell, and the Guardians are up four in the ninth inning. Cleveland 7, Tampa Bay 3.
15: Number one.
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2: Snap by Ferguson, hold by Doman, kick on the way, and it is good! And the Bills have won it in overtime! Tyler Bass from 45 yards out lifts the Bills to a dramatic 37-34 overtime victory!
0: Puka Nacua did have a Monday Night Football record 17 catches, but the Rams special teams letting them down. Aaron Donald had the fumble recovery that put them in a position to kick a game-winning field goal, but didn't work out that way. Sean McVay, their coach, falls to 6-8 in his career on Monday Night Football. We'll hear more of that, plus how things went down on the diamond. SportsCenter All Night continues. It's ESPN Radio.
3: Coming up on the Tuesday edition of Unsportsmanlike with Chris Canty, Michelle Smallman, and me, Evan Cohen. The Bills bounce back and beat the Rams, sitting at 2-3. Is it time for us to wonder what's wrong with L.A.? 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
2: By Ferguson, hold by Doman, kick on the way, and it is good, and the Bills have won it in overtime. Tyler Bass from 45 yards out lifts the Bills to a dramatic 37-34 overtime victory.
3: to the show. We are Unsportsmanlike here on ESPN Radio. 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Monday Night Football, huge win over the LA Rams, 37-34. A game that had six different lead changes, five possessions in the fourth quarter, five touchdowns, overtime with a fumble, a blocked field goal, and a game-winning field goal with the very, very happy Michelle Smallman and the very happy Chris Canty.
1: It's I am so great that we're on the same side here.
4: Yeah, I don't know how happy I am because I stayed up to watch all of the game. My son made sure that I did because I went to put him down for bedtime right before halftime, and it was a situation where I thought, hey, get him to sleep. I can go to sleep, wake up, watch the second half of the game. Mm-hmm. Oh, no, no, no, no, no. Because mama's out of town for work, my son decides he's going to be on 10. And he says, you know what, Daddy? I don't want you to miss this thrilling overtime game between the Rams and the Bills. So I'm going to cry and make you stay up all night and listen to it on your phone while you try to rock me to sleep.
1: So he had your back, essentially, because no, he knew that the game was a thriller. He knew that it was the first time that Josh Allen was going to get it done in overtime, 0-7 prior to last night. And he knows that you took the very bold stance prior to the start of the regular season, saying that even though the Rams were favored to win every single game, even though the Rams were favored to win the Super Bowl, that you didn't think they were going to make the playoffs. So your son had your back to make sure that you watched last night's result so that you could gloat about your stance today.
4: But Smalls, if he know all of that, then why don't he know that Daddy need more than 3.5 hours of sleep? That's the part that I don't get.
1: That I can't help.
4: Exactly.
3: You also got a supermarket going over here. I'm just going to point it out. You have boxes of 5-hour energy. You then have all these random bars here. I've never seen this. You have so much food going on.
1: Electrolytes?
3: Are you okay?
1: Potassium?
4: I'm a father of a 9-month-old. Do you think I'm okay, sir?
3: No, but this is on another level today.
4: I need hydration. I need emergency.
3: The big box, obviously, of the 5-hour energy.
4: I got my water bottle. I just ordered some coffee. I'm just trying to get by, man. I'm doing my best, Evan Cohen.
3: Oh, I didn't even see this. A banana.
4: And I got a banana.
1: Potassium, electrolytes,
4: caffeine. What do you want from me?
3: Let me look underneath. Any of your hidden candy? Sometimes he has hidden candy.
1: I'm impressed, though, by everything that you brought. Because you knew today was going to be a tough day to get through. And you brought all of the resources necessary to get you through today.
3: Yeah,
4: I'm just trying to battle, Smalls.
1: I got you.
4: I'm just trying to battle.
3: I know why.
4: What?
3: When Chris Canty's not a sneaky dude, except when his wife is out of town, and you're going to say, whoa, what is he doing? What he's doing when his wife is out of town is eating crap, is what he does when his wife's out of town.
4: No, that's actually not true.
3: It used to be.
4: Yesterday was a good eating day, though.
3: All right.
4: And here's why. My wife decided on Sunday that she was going to make a big pot. We got some couscous. We got some baked chicken.
3: Oh, good.
4: We got some steamed carrots. We got
3: Plan ahead.
4: Exactly.
3: She wanted to make sure
4: that I had a nice pot. So
1: plan.
4: I had no excuse not to eat healthy.
3: There
4: was food already there. And my son and I had dinner together last night. Of course, she's out of town. I got to leave dinner and bath time. So, yeah, it was a good eating day. It was a good evening overall until we got to the part where my son got to go to sleep. And he was like, hell no.
3: Just very quickly, 30 seconds or less, if she did not make the look-ahead food, what would you have been eating yesterday?
4: Don't worry about that. Don't worry about that.
1: That's a hypothetical. We don't need to judge, right?
4: All I know is my son was blocking my sleep like Greg Rousseau blocked that field goal in overtime.
1: And shout out to him.
4: Yeah, that
1: and
4: was
1: then
4: an
1: to Josh
4: unbelievable
1: Allen.
4: Play.
1: Incredible.
4: He's working on a sneaky Defensive Player of the Year candidacy. Like, he's balling right now. Mm-hmm. I think he's got 6 sacks. He had 6 total pressures last night, the blocked field goal to save the game for the Bills at the James Cook drops the tater on the ground. I was impressed by the metal that the Buffalo Bills showed because that was a back and forth game. They were on the road and they had every excuse, every opportunity to wilt under the pressure because the Rams were a team that played with their hair on fire. They had a sense of urgency in terms of trying to get a win, knowing what's going on around them in the division. But the Buffalo Bills were having none of that. So credit to that team, those players, and I want to shout out head coach Joe Brady because under Sean McDermott, I don't know that that's a game that the Buffalo Bills win.
3: Yeah, they get tight. And what they wanted was a looser, more
10: I don't know if fun is the right word, because obviously you're not hiring a football coach for fun, but they seem to be a lot looser under Joe Brady. And what the Rams did last night in losing the game is where we start here. Stafford was 40 of 54, 383 yards, 3 touchdowns. Puka was ridiculous, 17 catches on the night. 17 catches. Devontae Adams had 2 touchdowns. As I mentioned, the fourth quarter possessions, 5 possessions, 5 touchdowns, 6 lead changes in the game. Josh Allen wins his first overtime game. As Smalls mentioned, he throws the ball to Khalil Shakir, 57 yards. Great tackle by Cameron Kitchens of the Rams. Okay, so now maybe the Rams have a little life. Very next play, James Cook fumbles the football. Lamon punches it out. Aaron Donald recovers. That's on a first and 10 inside the 30-yard line in overtime. So then the Rams get the ball back, and you're thinking, okay, things are going to go perfectly here. They go 8 plays. They go 50 yards. 3rd and 5 from the Buffalo 30-yard line. This is one where Sean McVay, we're going to play sound from him in a second, was really mad at himself, did not have a good play call. Kyron Williams had no gain in that spot. A 48-yard field goal blocked by Greg Rousseau, as CC just mentioned. Bills then go 5 plays, 35 yards, and Tyler Bass is the game winner, 45 yards game winner. But the Rams ended up this game as a total mess. If you really think about it, it's back and forth during the game. Everything seems fine. They're at home. Okay, this could be great. And then they blow it at the end. And then afterwards, which we'll get to, Alec Jackson, the starting left tackle, who's got enough going on allegedly off the field and all kinds of stuff, is caught on camera sucker punching Bradley Chubb of the Bills post-game after the game is over. They're clearly jawing at each other. Chubb is kind of pointing at him. Jackson walks over to him without his equipment on. He's wearing just a black tank top underneath the jersey. Walks over to Chubb, is talking junk with him. The two are going back and forth, and then he punches him. He just punches him, which clearly is going to be a suspension.
4: Oh, yeah, he got to sit down. And the NFL has already set a precedent somewhat with what we saw in week 5 on Sunday between Dre Greenlaw and Ernest Jones, right?
10: Yes.
4: After the personal foul hitting Sam Darnold, he's on the sideline with the Seahawks, and he ends up getting into a back and forth with Ernest Jones. He headbutts Jones with his helmet on. Jones, no helmet off, no helmet on, and it ends up being a 1-game suspension in addition to him being ejected in that game in the second quarter.
10: Right.
4: I got to imagine that the NFL is going to sit Alaric Jackson down with all of the noise this offseason, the off-the-field incident, and then what happened last night. I don't know if they frame it as aggravated circumstances, but clearly that's behavior unbecoming of an NFL player.
1: For sure.
4: After a game. You don't want to let that slide if you're Commissioner Roger Goodell. So you got to sit him down.
10: Yeah, too.
4: I don't think the NFL has any choice in the matter. He's got to be suspended at least a game for doing that to Bradley Chubb after Monday Night Football.
1: Oh, you have to make a statement and
4: yes.
1: set a precedent that is not okay to deter that from ever happening again.
10: 2 games, let him negotiate it down to 1 is how I would look at it. But Sean McVay was very much animated post-game, upset with his 2-3 Rams. He said he was sick about the game last night.
15: With the 3rd and 5 play, was there?
16: Yeah, if I would have not. Yeah, I wish I would have had a better play call and gone for it, got it a lot tighter. I'm sick right now with myself, and I'm so proud of that group. This is the tough part of sports, but I'm proud of that team. I'm proud of the way that we battled, and I'm sick that we came up short. And I'll be regretting, kicking that and not having a better call to be able to go for it on 3rd down and go to 4th or whatever it was.
10: Okay, so a lot of times it's the play before. Like, we always focus on that play that, like, everybody's going to be talking about the block kick today. What he's focused on is he didn't put them in a better position to even consider going for it on the 4th down or getting a 1st down prior. On that 3rd and 5, it's a run to Kyron Williams that goes nowhere. Now, Kyron Williams had a pretty good game, not as good as the depth chart on the for the Bills running back. My God, they all were great.
4: And we'll get
10: to the Bills part of it. But did you have an issue with that 3rd down call? Is Sean McVay right to be that upset about that 3rd down call?
4: Well, yeah. I mean, certainly you're going to second guess everything that led up to the missed opportunity to win the game. And so Sean McVay is thinking about what he can do better, and I think that's the perfect way to frame it because that sets a tone for the rest of his locker room. He wants everybody thinking about what they can do better. I think the interesting part about it is his tone. And this is not the first time that we've heard Sean McVay at the podium a little bit edgy this season. And I think he is feeling the pressure to get this group to the postseason and to have them contend for a championship. They came close last year. They lost in the NFC Championship game. This year, They added Myles Garrett, somebody that hasn't had any success once you get to the postseason football. You're talking about Devontae Adams, who's never won a championship. There are guys on this roster that are decorated, that have Hall of Fame resumes, that don't have a Super Bowl ring on their finger. And so I think Sean McVay feels that. Remember, Aaron Donald came back this season for the chance to play with Myles Garrett in hopes of contending for a championship. I got to imagine that Sean McVay feels all of that. And the question then becomes, if the pressure is on him, does that have a trickle-down effect to the rest of his locker room? Are the Rams the best version of themselves, or are they feeling the pressure of the expectations that everybody placed on them coming into this season?
1: Playing tight?
10: Well, hold on. There's more to this, because if you're saying that the tone is interesting, Smalls, CeCe, listen to this, because Sean McVay acknowledged that postgame after the 37-34 overtime loss on Monday Night Football on ESPN, saying it's been a while since he's been this. Well, you hear the rest.
16: This stings, and it's going to hurt, but we can't afford to let it. We can't let this team beat us twice, and we're going to have to regroup and reset ourselves. And it's been a while since I've been this pissed after a game, too.
15: Now, considering who you guys played and the circumstances.
16: No, there's no, none of it makes me feel good right now. I'm proud of the effort, but none of how I feel is positive, other than I'm proud of the resilience, the guts that our team displayed. But there's no, I don't even know what you want to call it. But, congrats to the Bills. And I'm excited about how we freaking move forward.
10: Well, he's annoyed, obviously. Smalls, what I don't know, because I don't know the exact timing on all of this. Did he know about the Alaric Jackson moment when he got to the podium? In other words, is he annoyed with his play calling? Is he annoyed that they lost, that they had opportunities to win? And then someone says, hey, Sean, by the way, before you go up there, FYI.
1: This happened. In case you're asked about it.
10: Right. Mm-hmm. And now you're going to be without Myles Garrett, we know. And now you're going to be without your starting left tackle because he's clearly going to get suspended. I don't know the timing behind all of that. Maybe he answered that and I'm unaware of that. I apologize. But that has to play a factor in all of this.
1: Sure. But even if he was just reacting to the outcome of the game, he should be that mad. Because the Rams had so many opportunities to win this game. The Bills committed 13 penalties in this game. They turned the ball over twice, including once in overtime. They weren't great on third down on offense. They had issues with third down on defense. They gave up 40 completions. The Rams were at home and should have won this game. And they left the door open just a little for Rousseau and Josh Allen and the Bills to make a big play and come back and win it. And then, not only did they lose that game at home in prime time, as CeCe said, you're probably feeling the pressure of all the expectations that everyone had for you at the beginning of this season. You were favored to win every game. You're favored to win the Super Bowl. And now the 49ers are undefeated. The Seahawks just lost a close game to them. They're sitting above you in the standings. And you've got injuries. You have to wonder what the vibes are like in the building with the Rams right now, based on the results, given the expectations this group had before the season. They have to be frustrated.
10: They're basically four games back of the Niners, five games into the season. Because they're, right. I mean, technically three, but the tiebreaker goes to the Niners because the Niners beat them. The Niners are 5-0. The Rams are 2-3. The Seahawks are in between them at 3-2. Yes, the Rams' schedule has been very, very difficult. But the reality is, even the wins were kind of, lucky breaks on some of the wins there. They have the Cardinals, their next game at home on October 18th. That seemingly is an easy win. It should be an easier game for them.
1: Sure. And they have a winnable stretch of games coming up. You know who else does? The San Francisco 49ers. They have the Commanders, the Falcons, the Raiders, the Cowboys, and the Vikings. Next five games. So even if the Rams are able to make up some ground, the 49ers could have put themselves in a position to run away with this thing.
10: All right, well, that's the losing side of Monday Night Football. The winning side certainly sent a message last night in L.A. in a building that they hope to get back to in a few months. We'll get to that coming up next. We're on Sportsmanlike, presented by Progressive Insurance.
0: Hey, this is Rich Eisen. Coming up Tuesday, we review the Monday night Week 5 capper between the Bills and the Rams. Cam Hayward joins us fresh off the Steelers win against the Colts. Josh Pate joins us fresh off a wild weekend of college football. And James McAvoy, the actor, joins me in studio. That's on Tuesday's Rich Eisen Show on Disney Plus, the ESPN app, and ESPN Radio. 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
2: 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And the Bills have won it in overtime! 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
3: 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Shout out to, on Twitter, follow me. Shout out to Cam Pratt. Are the Rams still jet lagged? That's just such a great question by Cam, because we made such a big deal about the travel early on. Maybe they're just still jet lagged.
1: Sometimes
3: great question, Cam. What?
1: Sometimes it takes a while.
3: I think it's been a month plus.
1: Okay. Still, sometimes it takes a while.
4: You know when you get jet lagged, you're like irritable. Like Sean McVay has just seemed jet lagged for the last entire month, basically.
3: Great take.
4: He's upset about everything, and rightfully so. His team keeps losing, but I think he's still on Australia time.
3: Yeah, maybe. 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Congrats to the Brewers last night. 7-4 win over the Dodgers. William Contreras was unbelievable for the Brewers. A homer and three RBI, had a single to tie the game at one, a homer to tie the game at four, a single to go up 5-4 late. Christian Yelich with a big two-run single early on. Otani's been terrible. There's talk about maybe benching him. He has not been good. Obviously, he is banged up.
1: That was
3: waiting
1: for
3: that. How about this? The Dodgers last night, the 2-7 spots in their lineup, 0-20, 8 strikeouts and 1 walk. If you take 2-7 in their lineup, 0-20,
10: 8 strikeouts and a walk. And congrats to the Guardians, who go up 1-0. The Gardos win 7-3 over the Rays, game 2 today, of course, here on ESPN Radio. Conversely, the middle of that lineup, Chase DeLauder and Jose Ramirez, were unbelievable. 6-for-9 with 5 runs scored, a homer, a couple of RBI. That middle of the Guardians lineup, obviously amazing last night. Now let's talk about the Buffalo side of it. We talked a lot about the Rams. This was a game that the Bills needed to win to stay in first place, which sounds crazy considering, wait, aren't the Dolphins in their division? Aren't the Jets in the division? Aren't the Patriots a mess with Drake May? Yeah, well, the Patriots bounced back. They beat the Bills, and they needed to do something last night to stay in first place and not have that tiebreaker go to New England. They did it, 37-34. Josh Allen, 12 of 19, 210 yards, touchdown, a pick, but had the 10 carries, 121 yards, and a touchdown. And the running backs all across the board for the Bills. James Cook, yes, he had the fumble late, 25. 111, 2 touchdowns. Ty Johnson, 4 catches, 72 yards. And Ray Davis, who CC and I watched him one moment last year. We're like, I think this guy's good. I don't remember what game it was. It may have been the year before, actually, where we spotted this guy at the same time. We're like, this guy is something. He had a huge kick return to start the game. Why and how, CC Smalls, did Buffalo win this game?
4: Well, listen, I think it's about the ground game. Anytime you have less than 40 rush attempts, but you run it up for over 200 yards, your offensive line is doing something right. And that is with Spencer Brown, one of their best offensive linemen, being banged up. That group stepped up. They played really well. They gave Josh Allen opportunities, created run lanes in the drop-back passing game for him to escape. And I thought that that group is what set the tone for Josh. And for the Buffalo Bills to win a game where Josh Allen only has 4 completions through the first 40 minutes of game action is wildly impressive, but I think that just goes to show you how dominant that offensive line was.
1: What do you say greatness is, CC? Players being their best when their best is required?
4: Correct.
1: That's what Josh Allen was last night. So in the fourth quarter, he had a 99.9 QBR. That's out of 100. He was unbelievable. Fourth quarter and overtime, 99.9 out of 100 QBR, compared to a 38.1 QBR the rest of the game. The Rams certainly gave them opportunities, or they didn't capitalize on the opportunities that the Bills gave them, I should say. But when it mattered, Josh Allen stepped up and delivered for his team. And we said this about the 49ers yesterday. It just kind of feels like, if they can somehow defeat the injury bug yet again, this feels like it could be the year. I'm kind of getting similar vibes around the Buffalo Bills. Mm. I know it's been a little inconsistent at times, but they just are finding ways to win. And like you were saying, Evan, it feels like this group has a different energy around them. I don't know if it's because of what Joe Brady is bringing to the party now that he was elevated to head coach, but it just seems like in moments like last night, historically from the Bills, we would have expected Josh Allen and the Bills not to come through in that moment. And obviously, he's been 0-for-7 in overtime opportunities before last night.
10: What a weird stat, by the way.
1: I know.
10: Wouldn't you just think he'd find a way,
1: yes,
10: somehow, some way in OT?
1: You would think, but he hasn't been able to. And there's just something about this group specifically this season that feels different for the Buffalo Bills.
10: And just to be clear, what do you, Michelle Smallman, believe is different? I know what you just said, but like, just straight on, fill in the blank. Let's do it this way. Blank is what is different about the Bills this year.
1: I would say a looseness. I would say a focus that feels... It's weird that those two things are in the same sentence for me, because you would think they're diametrically opposed, the looseness and the focus, but they have both. And luck. And that's what you need to win a championship. You do need a little bit of luck. The fact that the Rams weren't able to capitalize on all the opportunities that the Buffalo Bills gave them last night, that's lucky for them. Well, Greg Rousseau making that play, lucky for them. And then Josh Allen being able to use his legs, turn on the Jets, and propel them to victory, that's skill. But luck, skill, what is it? Luck is when preparation meets opportunity. Mm-hmm. And that was the Buffalo Bills last night.
10: Well, you talk about that luck. I mean, however you want to look at it, luck, skill, whatever. On the block field goal after the James Cook fumble, Josh Allen talked about last night postgame, the MVP, of course, the quarterback for the Bills, on taking advantage of that block field goal.
6: I mean, again, it's football. You can be down and out one play, the next play you're on top of the world, and again, that's just how it rolled for us today. A lot of things to clean up early on. Just didn't feel like I was in a rhythm, wasn't taking some of the underneath stuff, you know, fighting mechanically some stuff right now that I'm working on. But I felt like in that second half, I got into a rhythm. The guys made some plays. I mean, Khalil, that first catch in the overtime, it's awesome stuff. Got to be better in the pass game. We know that. We understand that, but we'll take a win no matter what.
10: Is it just me, or vocally is he starting to sound like Mahomes a little bit?
4: What?
10: He sounds a little Kermit the Froggy now. Maybe that's the improvement. You ask what's different. Maybe his voice is... You know, nobody else caught that?
4: No.
1: Mm-mm.
10: All right. Maybe my ears are going.
1: Hold on. Play it again.
10: Well, play the next one. What are you working on mechanically, Josh?
6: Just ball position. You know, it coming out of my hand. I want it to feel as good as possible. And that second half, I just said, you know what, turn off the mind and throw the dang ball. And that's kind of what I did and felt pretty good. I don't know the splits from first half to second half, but I felt like we got into a rhythm there in the second.
1: Sounds like Josh to me.
4: I think it might be the room that he's in.
10: But you heard it a little bit, right?
4: Yeah, I get where you're going with this.
10: He's closer to Mahomes now.
4: That's big of you to actually admit that. That Josh Allen is closing the gap.

0: you know, how he decides whether or not to take the hit or lay the hit on guys because he's so big and he's so strong. That's a hell of a victory and the kind of victory you look back upon. If they make that big run and they get back to that building on February 14th at SoFi and go to the Super Bowl, that's the kind of win that you think back upon and say, it, I don't want to say it changed there, but maybe some part of them proved to themselves, no situation is going to overwhelm us in a way that we get too nervous to actually perform. All right, when you go out to SoFi and you go to L.A. for the Super Bowl, stay in a Marriott. That's what you should do. 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
12: Y'all know what it is. It's Tuesday at 6:30 on Unsportsmanlike, and during the football season, we like to rank the top 5 NFL teams going into the following week. 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Before we get into the rankings, we got to do introductions all the way around. She is the first lady of Unsportsmanlike, Michelle Smallman.
13: Thank you so much, CC.
12: I see the hair up this morning.
13: Yeah,
12: see?
13: Just a little updo.
12: A little swag. I like it. Okay. He is the Ocho, Evan Cohen.
8: Number 8.
14: I don't have an updo.
12: Well, yeah, your do is missing a little bit of the dye, so we'll
13: I don't know. You're up, pushed up in the front, kind of an updo.
12: Okay, it's a
14: let's
12: little
14: stop
12: cloth in the front.
14: Thank you.
12: A little gray in the back.
14: Okay, we can move on. Okay. Number 5.
12: And I am the resident Super Bowl champ, Pat Costello. Let's get to it.
8: Number 5.
12: The Buffalo Bills. 4-1 and fresh off of Josh Allen's first overtime win. They won a game where Josh Allen completed only 4 passes through the first 40 minutes of game time. Allen had his 54th career game with a pass touchdown and a rush touchdown, extending a record in NFL history. He also had his first game in the first player since 1978 with 200 offensive yards and a perfect completion rate in the fourth quarter or overtime. As you said, Smalls, being at your best when your best is required. That was Josh last night in SoFi Stadium against the Rams. The Buffalo Bills have a balanced offense, 52% passing to 48% rushing. That's the exact same ratio run to pass that Josh Allen had when he won MVP in 2024. And I think it's worth noting that edge rusher Greg Rousseau is working on a Defensive Player of the Year candidacy this season with a game-saving block last night on a field goal to go along with 6 total pressures on Monday Night Football. Now, they've got to keep pace with the New England Patriots, and that seems like it's going to be a challenge with the way that Drake May has played over the last 2 weeks. But I got the Buffalo Bills in my top 5 this week.
14: I'm surprised they're as low as 5. That'll be interesting to see who's ahead of them, because off of a win last night, I know you're not high on the Rams like everyone else was or is. You know, strength of schedule is high for the Rams, but strength of wins not as high. It's weird. They have high strength of losses, but not high strength of wins, if that makes sense, if you're doing it like the college football. But I would just say that I'm very curious as to 4 teams ahead of them. I'm trying to rack them in my brain in terms of who could be ahead of them. I would have thought after that win last night they would have been higher.
12: I think I got a pretty good case for the 4 teams that are in front of them. Let's keep it moving.
8: Number 4.
12: The Jacksonville Jaguars. Oh, yeah. They won a game in Week 5 without their A game, which is a sign of a good team in my book. They've won 12 of their last 13 regular season games and have taken a stranglehold of the AFC South. Through Week 5, Trevor Lawrence has been pressured on 26 of his dropbacks, the lowest rate in the NFL. And with 4 of the next 6 games against division opponents, they could have another AFC South title by Thanksgiving. The Jacksonville Jaguars, number four in this week's Power Rankings.
13: Even though that victory that they had in London over the weekend, you could argue Nick Sirianni gifted it to them. You still, if we're doing the college strength of schedule, they've beaten the Browns, the Patriots, the Bengals on the road, and the Eagles in London.
14: Is that good or bad?
13: I don't know, but it feels better than some of the other teams' strength of schedule.
14: That is the weirdest strength of schedule argument in that I don't know if it's good or bad, but I know that they're good. Like, I've watched them enough to know that they are really good.
12: Next.
9: Number three.
14: I've had enough of us, these three.
12: The Minnesota Vikings.
13: Oh, yeah.
12: We know it's the best defense in the NFL, but against the Saints in week five, the offense came to the party, and specifically Kyler Murray. Evan, you're going to love this. Kyler Murray went 5 of 8 for 110 yards and a touchdown on throws of 15 or more air yards. He's completed 50% of those attempts this season, which would be the second best mark in his career. Murray also scrambled 7 times for 54 yards on Sunday. The 7 scrambles are the third most in a single game in his career and the most since 2020. Defensively, Minnesota has blitzed opposing quarterbacks 68% of the time, the highest blitz rate in the last 20 years, which has led to the highest pressure rate over that same span. If you get this version of Kyler Murray that we saw in week 5 with what Brian Flores' group has been doing on the defensive side of the ball, then the Minnesota Vikings are not only going to win the NFC North, this is a team that could be in the Final Four once playoff time comes. The Minnesota Vikings, number 3 in this week's Power Rankings.
14: Yeah, let's be clear on something here, ladies and gentlemen. Kevin O'Connell is a great football coach. Mm. He has a specialty at the quarterback position, but he's not a quarterback whisperer. He's just a great football coach. And for those who want to counter that by saying, well, Brian Flores just coaches the defense, that's part of Kevin O'Connell being a great football coach, is looking over to Brian Flores and realizing he's significantly better than literally anyone else at what he's doing. Let me not get in the way.
13: Mm-hmm.
14: That's part of being great.
13: Delegating.
14: Empowering. I mean, we could go back and forth on this, but I am empowering is important
13: this?
14: In this case.
13: The absence of ego, too, I think is very important.
14: Well, he clearly has that in terms of Kevin O'Connell. He is not an ego guy. And I'll just say this, and I don't want this to come off as a negative. I think people are going to take this as a shot at Kyler Murray. One thing I didn't know if Kyler Murray could do is, I don't care if he's going to try to win games, I need you to prevent losses. And he's preventing losses. That's a good thing. That's a compliment to him.
12: Next.
9: Number 2.
12: The Kansas City Chiefs.
14: They dropped.
12: Out of sight, out of mind. But I will say this. The Kansas City Chiefs, Kenneth Walker III, still leads the league in forced missed tackles, and they didn't play in week 5. The Chiefs are still top 5 in rushing. They didn't play in week 5. The Chiefs are top 5 in passing touchdowns. Again, they didn't play in week 5.
13: Mm.
12: The last time we saw them was week 4, and they closed the show against an undefeated Raiders team, where George Karloftis is forcing a turnover on Kirk Cousins. I am wildly impressed with what this version of the Chiefs is, because they've taken pressure off of Patrick Mahomes. They're doing it with run game, they're doing it with defense, and they're using Patrick Mahomes as the accoutrement on top of the outstanding meal that Andy Reid is cooking up. I love the Kansas City Chiefs. Coming off of a bye, they should be spry, they should be fresh, and ready to take advantage of a wounded L.A. Chargers team in week 6. I got the Kansas City Chiefs number 2 in this week's Power Rankings.
13: How scary is that to think that things are humming along so beautifully that Patrick Mahomes is the accoutrement? He's not even main dish. He's just the special sauce, the special stuff that you add to it. That's crazy to think about.
12: But there can only be one number 1.
9: Number 1.
12: The San Francisco 49ers. Mm. And of course, the front runner for MVP through week 5, that would be Brock Purdy.
15: Purdy rocking all night long.
14: We never get the word right.
15: Purdy
12: rocking to the break of dawn. It's Brock Purdy. His connection with Mike Evans is special.
13: Mm.
12: Purdy was 7 of 10 for 113 yards and a touchdown to Mike Evans against what I think is the best defense in the National Football League in the Seattle Seahawks. Brock Purdy leads the NFL in QBR. He's got 14 total touchdowns to only 2 picks. He has been otherworldly. And, of course, their defense is top three when it comes to opponent scoring. This is a phenomenal, phenomenal football team. I was concerned a little bit about the offensive line, but Colton McKivitz has kind of come into his own opposite of Trent Williams on the left at the left tackle spot. I love what they're doing. And here's the scary part about the 49ers. They don't have Nick Bosa, and we haven't seen the best version of Christian McCaffrey yet this season. I think that Kyle Shanahan is deliberate in terms of being able to load manage CMC and make sure that he's ready when the postseason comes around. Now, when the 49ers, when we're talking about conversations around them contending, you got to be concerned with the injury bug. And it happens every single year. We saw it on Sunday with Deebo Samuel. He got banged up. So we'll see where that goes. Kyle Juszczyk banged up. But I love where the San Francisco 49ers are at. No disrespect to the Kansas City Chiefs, but the win in Seattle was so impressive that I had to vault the 49ers over the Kansas City Chiefs in the Week 6 power rankings. So there it is, the San Francisco 49ers, number one in my power rankings this week, followed by the Kansas City Chiefs, the Minnesota Vikings, the Jacksonville Jaguars, and the Buffalo Bills. Smalls, you are my accountability partner. We will get to your objections and omissions on the other side of the break.
14: Smalls will lead the objections and omissions, and you out there will follow at 888-SAY-ESPN, 888-729-3776. Who should have been higher on the list? Who should have been lower on the list? Who should be off the list? Who should be on the list? Week 6 Power Rankings brought to us by SoFi with Canty, with the Niners, Chiefs, Vikings, Jaguars, Bills. Your phone calls at 888-SAY-ESPN. 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
23: This is the Pigskin Preacher, bringing you the word. Mrs. Pigskin and I just returned from accompanying our brilliant, beautiful 7-year-old granddaughter Maxine to Grandparents' Day at Don Roberts Elementary. What an impressive school! From the campus to the administration to the student body to the parental involvement, Roberts is a diverse, dedicated, dizzyingly positive environment. As Maxine pursues her life's destiny of becoming the first astronaut, president of the United States, and lead singer of the K-pop Demon Hunters, all while moonlighting as the female Michael Phelps on her way to 24 Olympic gold medals in swimming, well, we're so thankful for those wonderful teachers at Roberts for making it all happen. Double B supports all of Arkansas schools and teachers. God bless them, everyone. Double B's, it's where you gas it, grab it, and go. show. That's Double B's.
0: It's where the big boys come to play.
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14: 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Out. San Francisco 1, Kansas City 2, Vikings 3, Jaguars 4, Bills off of their huge win last night, Monday Night Football on ESPN ABC. We've discussed it all show. If you missed any of it, go back on the podcast and listen. The Bills win in overtime over the Rams. That's your top 5. Objections, omissions. 888-SAY-ESPN is your telephone number to join the show. Smallzy, you start us off. Your biggest objection slash omission from the list.
13: Great list, CC, this week. I appreciate that the 49ers are a top the power rankings this week, because I truly feel like they are the most complete team in the NFL right now, even despite the injuries. They are really humming.
12: It gave me a little bit of pause putting them in the top spot. It feels unfair to the Kansas City Chiefs, but the win that San Francisco had in Seattle was just so impressive. And when you start doing the college football rankings resume of all of these teams, you'd be hard-pressed to find a better one than what the 49ers have put together. I mean, the skeletons that they've got buried, they took out the Rams in week one. They took out the Denver Broncos in impressive fashion in a fourth quarter game, and then taking out the Seattle Seahawks. Those are three teams that everybody had in the Super Bowl conversation coming into the season. And they did all of that in the first 5 weeks of football.
13: Very impressive, yeah. Coming off beating a division rival that is the reigning Super Bowl champion on the road, when you have injuries that you sustain, they deserve to be in the top spot. I'm curious, CeCe, if there was any consideration for the 4-1 Baltimore Ravens.
12: A little bit of consideration, but I can't have the Ravens in my top five without a healthy Lamar Jackson. That's where I can't go. I love this Ravens team. What they've proven to me is that they have an outstanding play caller in Declan Doyle, their new offensive coordinator, and they have an offense that has multiple guys that can wreck the game for the opposing team, right? Zay Flowers, outstanding football player. Like, he's playing at an all-pro level. Derrick Henry, we know what that is. One of the greatest running backs of all time. So, yeah, I feel good about what this Ravens team is, and I think they'll get better with the addition of Cam Jurgens in the interior of that offensive line. But I can't put them in my top five without Lamar Jackson.
14: Two quick questions. Number one, how far is where the Ravens practice and play from where the Commanders practice and play, roughly? Because you play for the Ravens.
12: I would say probably around an hour 15.
14: Oh, so Declan Doyle will have to move next year.
13: Oh.
14: Okay, so the next one, you know, you keep saying, I'm nervous about the Niners.
12: I was not ready for that.
13: Me either.
12: I was not ready for that.
14: So you,
13: I felt the buildup. I just didn't know where we were going.
14: Yeah. You said the Niners, you know, I got to be careful on the injuries. No, you don't. They can lose anyone but the quarterback and left tackle, and they're fine. And some would argue even the quarterback last year when Mac Jones stepped in, I would argue otherwise. But it's insane. Kyle Juszczyk is the best fullback of his era. There aren't as many, but he's still the best fullback of his era. He's out. They still win. Bosa, one of the better defensive ends, out. They still win. Every wide receiver, out. They still win. McCaffrey's been out. They still win. I am not...
12: But they didn't win last year, week 18, against the Seattle Seahawks, and they didn't win in the divisional round against the Seattle Seahawks. They were banged up in both of those matchups.
14: Well, Trent Williams was, if I'm not mistaken, wasn't he?
12: No.
14: So we're talking about two guys that really above the other guys right now. That's why... I wouldn't have dropped the Chiefs. I understand why you did, because they didn't play. But the Niners are so damn good because of that's the best combination. It's the best duo in football, Trent Williams and Brock Purdy.
12: Well, here's the other thing that kind of worked against the Kansas City Chiefs, and I know it's not fair to do this. For them in week four to scrape by the Las Vegas Raiders and then see the Raiders get their doors blown off.
14: That's a good one.
12: Against the New England Patriots.
14: That's a good one.
12: It changed in my mind what I thought about the Raiders, and it knocked Kansas City down a peg in terms of having been impressed with their wins.
14: Yeah, your
12: in comparison to the San Francisco 49ers.
14: Your setup was perfect. You are 1,000% right. It is not fair, but it is completely logical. It's not fair to knock for the, what is it, transitive property?
12: Yes.
14: It's not fair to knock
12: That's
14: the
12: correct.
14: Chiefs, but it's completely logical. All right, Laramie in Texas, Sirius XM 80 is how Laramie is listening. Biggest objections and omissions to the CC Top 5 brought to us by SoFi. Laramie.
3: In Minnesota, I think, in my humble opinion, they're the worst 5-0 team in the history of football.
13: Oh.
3: I would still put the Seattle Seahawks there, because if the cup call goes a different way, Seahawks win that game. I know the Seahawks, Sam Darnold turning the ball over, which leads to problems, but still, I still got the Seahawks there, CC, and I'm a huge fan, man. So I think the Vikings are out, the Seahawks got to be in there if that call goes the other way.
12: Well, Laramie, you got to answer this question for me, because the special teams and the defense for the Minnesota Vikings is outstanding. How can you're saying they're the worst 5-0 team? Because you're not impressed with their offense? Is that what it is?
3: Yeah. I mean, I'm a huge fan. I mean, Kyler's a Texas kid. I'm a Texas guy. But still, I just don't trust him over. I mean, Trevor Lawrence and Josh Allen, I'd still take them over Kyler Murray any day. The defense is real good. Don't get me wrong. But still, in my opinion, they're the worst 5-0 team in the history of football.
12: I don't know what to say about that. I mean, their defense and their special teams is excellent. They're mm-hmm. A+. Offensively, I think it's a work in progress, but we're talking about, what, being three full Kyler Murray games into his tenure as a Minnesota Viking?
13: And the
12: games have gotten increasingly better in terms mm-hmm. of how he's performed?
13: Mm-hmm.
12: I mean, you listen, there's no way you can see that touchdown throw that he had to Justin Jefferson in the back corner of the end zone in triple coverage and not think that, hey, if this guy puts it together, this could be a special season for the Minnesota Vikings.
14: But the knock on him can't be, he's not as good as Josh Allen and Trevor Lawrence. Most are not.
13: Yeah,
12: but guess what? Against that defense,
14: they're not the same version.
12: It allows Kyler Murray to play eye to eye with those guys.
14: Yeah.
12: And that's hard to do, because mm-hmm. Kyler Murray's only 5'10".
13: I knew that was coming.
12: Yeah, so I just say it.
13: When you said eye to eye, I go, I know where this
12: yeah,
13: is going.
12: So.
14: David in Pennsylvania, listening on Sirius XM 80, objections, omissions to the power rankings. David.
4: What's up, everyone? Love the show. I'm calling out of the hometown of Mr. Vic Fangio in Dunmore, Pennsylvania. So I'm a little salty right now over the Jaguars being on that list.
14: Mm.
4: But I think that personally, the Jaguars are still a little bit of fool's gold to me, and I'd like to see the Bills ahead of them on the list.
12: Well, I mean, Jacksonville has won 12 of their last 13 regular season games. What part of it is fool's gold? They're protecting Trevor Lawrence. They play really good defense. They're top 10 in third down percentage defensively. They're the second best red zone defense, second best scoring defense. What am I missing with Jacksonville?
14: Well, you know, I'm a big fan of theirs in terms of the way in which they're operating right now, because I think they have a quarterback that can be a guy that you would look at and say, he's the best in the league. And I think their defense is awesome right now. Their weapons seem to be endless, and they're not household. Like, Parker Washington
12: is awesome.
14: Is the best receiver. You're like, wait, who's that again? Like, you know a lot of these. You know who JSN is.
12: There's a lot of Steve Smith Sr. in Parker Washington.
14: Well, that's a hell of a compliment. No,
12: but there is, though. Watch him play. There's a lot of that in him. Like, he's got that in him. Defensively, they've got two edge rushers that are pretty good in Travon Walker and Josh Hines-Allen. They've got a good off-the-ball linebacker in Foye Oluokun. And they've got a lockdown corner in Travis Hunter. What am I missing?
14: And they got that big guy who was a backup long snapper.
12: Yeah.
14: Hamilton, who's a nose tackle.
12: They got Tootin. Tootin is a physical running back that gives them balance on the offensive side of the ball.
14: That's fine if you want to flip them with Jacksonville. Start with Buffalo, but they're not off the list.
12: Yeah, what does Jacksonville not have?
14: I don't have an answer to that
12: question.
14: Okay,
12: all right.
14: No, like, if you told me they won the Super Bowl, I'm not going to be like, oh, my God, I can't believe that.
12: I mean,
14: I will tell you that Trevor Lawrence reached his potential.
12: Can I ask you a question? How many quarterbacks are as physically gifted as Trevor Lawrence?
14: Let me go through the list. Now that I'm done with that.
12: That's my point. Like maybe Josh Allen. Like, that's probably the list when it comes to physical gifts.
14: Brock Purdy is playing the best in the league at the quarterback position. Trevor Lawrence is a guy who should be the best. That's how good he is. We're on Sportsmanlike, presented by Progressive. We'll be right back.
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12: Well, we know it's fully on you, Nick, and this is the second week in a row where your players have to overcome bad coaching. I don't understand how you can justify kicking the ball in the landing zone and allowing the Jacksonville Jaguars to return it. They had zero timeouts. All you have to do is kick the ball out of the end zone. Hell, kick the ball out of bounds and give it to them on the 40. Guess what happens? They won one play, and as long as it's not a touchdown, the game is over. You found the only possible way to lose a football game. And so as great as Nick Sirianni's coaching record was since he's taken over the team, it doesn't absolve him from criticism or blame for what's happened over the last 2 weeks, but certainly what happened across the pitch in London yesterday. That was an absolute embarrassment.
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35: Some Arkansas senior citizens are now Hall of Famers. They were inducted into the Senior Hall of Fame at the state capitol for making significant contributions to improving the quality of life in their communities. The honor comes from the State Department of Human Services. And since 1991, the Senior Hall of Fame has highlighted Arkansans with civic responsibility, resilience, and compassion. To a quick update here, North Little Rock Police are asking for the public's help help in a homicide investigation. 25-year-old Ursula Graham was found dead 3 years ago. Graham was working as a jailer with the Pulaski County Sheriff's Office at the time of her death. There is a reward for information leading to an arrest and conviction of those responsible. For the Buzz Radio Network, I'm KARK's Gary Burden Jr.
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1: It's going to be another hot day, but a little cloudier today. Partly cloudy and a slight chance of a shower or a thunderstorm in the middle of the day and the early afternoon. But still a high of 93 here in Little Rock. Tonight, partly cloudy. Stays pretty warm, a low of 70. Tomorrow, a 30% chance of rain and thunderstorms and a high of 91. For the Buzz Radio Network, I'm meteorologist Pat Walker.
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3: I pledge allegiance to the flag of the United States of America and to the republic for which it stands, one nation, under God, indivisible, with liberty and justice for all.

0: my God, oh my it's early. God,
1: folks, enjoy the show. Stay tuned. We're going live in 5, 4, 3, 2, 1.
0: Morning Mayhem starts now with David Basil, Roger Scott, and Justin Wolf, live from the Oakland Racing Casino Resort Studio, Oakland, Arkansas's Casino Resort.

0: All right, you 609ers. Golly, that sounds tin-ish. But you know what? Doesn't matter, because you've got to move it.
1: It's your birthday.
0: Move it on my birthday.
1: Don't you get upset on your birthday. This is all about you.

0: What is that?
1: He's coming this way.
0: Yeah, he's coming here.
1: Oh, it's the president.
0: It's at 81, I think.
2: Los Angeles.

0: Happy birthday, Dad.
1: Thank you, Bubby Bob. Thank you, Bubby Bob.
0: How about that? My buck.
1: Banana.
0: 63.
2: Wow. That's
0: a lot of money. Listen.
2: It seems older. It's a lot older than 62, doesn't it?
0: Well, listen. I don't know what 63 is supposed to be like.
1: The water's warm.
0: Oh, listen. It's, is that pee?
2: What the pee?
1: Los Angeles. You know, now. Wow. I was waiting for maybe Christian to go. I kept trying to do the imitation of the, well, this sounds bad. I was trying to do the imitation of the British guy, the English guy. Can you do
0: good
1: it?
0: Good morning from London, England. Welcome to Morning Mayhem with David Basil, Roger Scott, Justin Moore, Christian Weaver, Los Angeles.
1: Go, is he, go Razorbacks at the end.
0: I don't know.
1: I think he says Los Angeles. I think Los. He says go Razorbacks.
0: Pick Siri. Yeah, yeah. Pick Siri. Los Angeles.
1: Yeah, there you go. Good morning, everybody. It is 6:11, and so Acri told you not to touch these things.
0: No, he did not tell me. Okay. But he's he said yesterday when he came in, he said, I don't know why you guys don't listen to me. Because he changed everything from what we had.
1: We need to get the secret code. How do we sound, Christian? Do we sound echoish?
0: Do we sound like
1: tin-ish?
0: Like
1: yes, we're in a tin can?
0: Like Wizard of Oz?
1: He sounds horrible, he says. So we've got to do something, what? Roger. Hey, MacGruber, look at me.
0: Well, no, listen,
1: I trust you.
3: It sounds like two things are going at the same time.
1: We're going to go through this. And then who set this up?
0: Well, Chuck did.
1: Chuck did. Chuck needs to have the tutorial. That's worse, whatever you just did.
0: Chuck, I didn't do anything. I just moved close.
1: Look, something's got... We'll fix this during the break, but I apologize.
0: There is no tomorrow.
1: But I didn't see that going up. I mean, what's the deal? Anyway, we are here at Resby... What in the world is going on? Is there another mic on? It's not because there's another mic on, does it? What in the world?
0: Hello?
1: Yeah, golly. I mean, it is a struggle bus.
0: We're right.
1: It's my birthday.
0: Here's it.
1: Can we just go back to the station? It's right there. We are here at Resby Golf Course for the fall edition of the Buzz Golf Tournament. And, of course, it's brought to you by Tito's M.A. Vodka and Double Beach. Appreciate them. And Conway Behavioral Health is a co-sponsor as well. Roger, I think it's going to be a nice day. I don't know what the temperature is supposed to be.
0: 88.
1: Yeah, it was a little bit warmer. I was thinking it would be a little nicer today. I mean, it's nice out here, but I was wanting a little bit more brisk. A little cooler.
0: We have no idea what's on the other side.
1: Yeah, it's pitch black dark out here.
0: Bear.
1: But what's the name of that ridge there? Do we know where that's the beautiful ridge?
0: That is the Ouachita Mountains.
1: The Alleghenies?
0: It is the Ouachita Mountains. Speaking of the mountains, I don't know why, when I was thinking about bear being out there, did you see where the Siberian tiger ate that dude in the UK?
1: No.
0: Yeah, because he jumped in. And said, hey, will you take a picture of me?
1: No way, people are stupid.
0: And you know what? And then I'm listening to the news and they're going, should there be more precautions to say, no, you don't go in there.
1: No, it's ridiculous. Roger, today we'll have Bruce James coming over. We didn't tell him yesterday.
0: He's out there on the night. Bruce!
1: Brought to you by Cannibal Roofing and Remodeling. Darren McFadden will be here on the show today. Had him yesterday. It was great to see D-Mac. Brought to you by the Hatcher Agency. Great to see Greg yesterday and all what he does for the Touchdown Club. Chuck Gatlin will stop by. Brought to you by McClarty Volkswagen Mazda in North Little Rock. Thanks to Wes Thomas, the GM there. We'll do a little family feud, Roger. Brought to you by Southern Bank and Chris Roberts. We'll also hear from Wes Moore. He's at the SEC tournament. Not tournament, SEC Media Days. Did you see where they picked us preseason?
0: Yeah. Yeah, number three.
1: Three is correct.
0: Why did you question me?
1: Because I just wanted to see if you were just going to throw it out. Then you go, I really didn't. I just wanted to say yes. Who were the two? Who were the two in front?
0: Texas and
1: come on, have a seat. Where does he need to go, Raj?
0: Was it anyway?
1: Which seat? Florida and Texas. Yeah. Florida was number one. Texas number two.
0: You're welcome.
1: Epic Day. Oh, see, that's not even hot, Roger.
3: We sound better.
1: How is that?
3: We sound better.
1: Yeah. How great. Because you know why? Because Bruce just picked up a headset that's not even turned on. See what's happening? That's not even turned on, Roger. Look at that.
0: Well, I think he's touching it because he's touching my cord.
1: Still, I mean, that's ridiculous. Go ahead, put it on. Yeah, you're good. Me, but you should not be able to hear that much without that plugged up. Say something, Bruce.
3: Testing, testing.
1: See, the light's not even on. The light's not
3: it's
1: even
3: blowing
1: on.
3: My ears out.
1: Yeah, here, here we go. Wow.
3: That's better. No, come on. Wow. Down a little bit.
1: Let's see. How's that?
3: It's okay.
1: Wow. See, Roger, these knobs aren't even affecting the, that. Isn't that crazy? Say something again, Bruce.
3: Testing, testing.
1: Yeah, I've turned these back. They're not even affecting him. I mean, I'll turn. Look at
3: this. It's loud.
1: Yeah, here. How's that? Is that better?
3: That's better.
1: Yeah, they're not affecting anything. Those
4: now,
1: knobs aren't affecting anything.
4: Can't hear me at all.
3: They're not changing anything, no.
4: I don't know what number I am. Number two.
3: You want to take this one over here?
4: Yeah.
3: No?
1: Is it okay with you?
3: It's ringing my ear. Outside of that, it's normal.
1: Here, take this. This is
4: there's nothing I can do well.
1: Yeah, but isn't that crazy? The those look like they're the sounds like they're activated.
3: There's zero in this.
1: I want to put the, we got to go back on than that. I tell you what we're going to do.
4: Yeah. Shots at John Neighbors.
1: Now we can hear you, Roger.
4: They say the things that they do. The quality is good.
1: I mean, look at that, Roger. Yeah. We can't hear you now.
4: I can't. There you go. Am I on number four? You just turned me up.
1: I mean, look at that. Say something, Raj.
4: Check 1, 2.
1: Yeah, I'm telling you, there is that. We've been doing this for 25 years, and we didn't like all of a sudden not know how to do this.
4: No, you know, you just said it right there. We didn't just all of a sudden
1: know how to do this. This is something is not working right with this whole system.
4: Well,
1: it just
4: again, I think.
1: We can't even hear you.
4: Chuck is trying to sabotage me.
1: I mean, I don't know what to do.
4: He's trying to get his own show for years, and this is his way of doing it. Yeah, I know. Listen, until we go on a break, there's nothing
1: We're going to take a break here in just a second. Bruce, were you at the Touchdown Club yesterday?
3: Yes.
1: How epic was that thing? Holy cow.
3: Unbelievable. Yeah. It was. I don't think anybody was disappointed at all. You did a great job. Well, everybody involved in it, especially all the ladies that helped.
1: 30 volunteers.
3: I mean, really appreciate all of them.
1: Debbie and
3: sure.
1: the staff. Yeah, you know, it was interesting. You know, obviously President Clinton struggled at times a couple.
3: Right.
1: You know, and it was interesting. And Jerry, you tell Jerry wanted to help. Jerry, you know, and it just, you know, he's 80 years old. Both of them are 80, and
4: well, there's somebody out here D3 Auto Sales text last in. The president's kind of lost a slip. But I'm going, first of all, he's 81 years old.
1: Yeah.
4: And it affects people differently.
1: That's right, Roger.
4: So, I mean, and the guy, number one, when he said that he's lived longer than anybody in
1: a generation.
4: Said,
1: I think it was interesting.
4: He's had the best medical care of anybody in his four generations of family.
3: True.
4: But 81 affects people differently than it does others.
3: Be careful, Roger. You're going to get there
4: just
3: one
4: telling
3: day.
4: You.
1: And I thought when he, I mean, the things he shared, you know, you didn't feel that biting, that, you know, like, you know, quick go at you with a response. He would think through it. He would talk through his deal.
4: Well, but you know what? And I thought about that, too. I didn't catch him missing a step. Again, he's slower. And, I mean, he's got, you know, he shakes and that sort of thing. But what I've noticed was the same thing I noticed with John Tyson and anyone else that I've started paying attention to now. They measure their thoughts before they speak.
1: Yeah, they do.
4: They're not first. I mean, and this guy, he's had to keep himself together so he didn't cause World War III back then.
1: That's right.
4: You got to be careful. So, yes, he is a little bit slow when things like that are happening, but, you know, I
1: thought one of the most fascinating things that was discussed, and I've forgotten about this. Jerry Jones brought up the fact that Bill Clinton was the attorney general.
4: Yeah, I did too.
1: And I forgot that Bill Walker sued the university with those three players. I guess he represented all three or two of the players that got suspended in the Orange Bowl. And I guess Clinton argued before the court he said he had a female staffer as well. That what they did was okay. It was they were allowed to do that, and they apparently won. So I thought that was good. I thought that Jerry was great to bring that up to talk about the. And again, I thought that was a cool significance historic wise. It was interesting. Clinton talking about listening. He got his mom to allow him to. Was it the TV or radio? He said.
3: Radio.
1: He said, "If you mom will you allow me to listen to the football games as long as I get my homework done?"
3: Yeah.
1: And then Jerry talked.
4: That was cool. Yeah.
1: Yeah. And then Jerry talked about hitchhiking. He actually left the building, I was told yesterday, walked out of the building and wanted to find the spot where he used to start hitchhiking, and found the spot, walked out on Broadway side of the arena, and that's where he walked out. He said, I just want to walk out here and see where I used to hit, because he brought that up about hitchhiking. But I thought it was fascinating. Two guys who, again, as I said, when they were young, didn't have a lot of money in their pocket, had dreams in their heads, and both of them turned out to be the most two of the most well-known people on the planet and successful. And, of course, I love what Clinton said, too. He made reference to the fact, he said, not real comfortable with these trillion-dollar budgets because, you know, when he was – trillion-dollar deficits. Right. He said when he was in office, he balanced the
3: budget.
1: Can you believe that happened?
3: Yeah.
1: He did it twice with a Republican Congress when he was obviously a Democrat. So, again, you know –
0: it can be done.
1: It can be done.
3: Sure.
1: And, of course, I don't know whether it'll ever be done again, right, to be honest with you. But it also shows, wow, that was back in, what, 98? Was it one that – 25 years ago. He had a surplus. They paid back. I mean, we're so far from that. I don't know if we'll ever see that. We probably won't ever see that again in our lifetime.
3: I really enjoyed Jerry explaining what it was to be a Razorback football player.
1: Yeah.
3: And what it meant to win Nebraska and all that.
1: Yeah.
3: And like he said, you either have it in there, you either got it, or you don't have it. You either have that emotion, you either have that want to, or you don't.
1: Yeah, I thought that same deal. What about the Wilson Matthews? When Wilson Matthews prayed, he said, pray for those guys over there. Pray for our guys. Amen. Now nail him to the cross.
3: That's one of the nicer things that I've ever heard him say.
1: I know. I thought he was going to say something much heavier.
5: This isn't about a football game. This is about our state against Texas. And he said, you remember that. That's who would give anything to be in your shoes. Now then, bow your heads. Lord, bless those boys on the other side, and certainly take care of these right here. Amen. Now nail them to the cross.
1: I tell you, Jerry was so. I mean, and Jerry noticed it a couple times with Francis Clinton. He jumped in to, you know, sort of help him out a little bit. But Jerry's still sharp as a tack.
3: Oh, yeah.
1: And it gets emotional, too. Very emotional. And I thought it was pretty powerful to see the entire family there, to see Stephen and Jerry Jr. and Charlotte. And then, you know.
0: I stood beside Jerry Jr., my claim to fame, stood beside Jerry Jr. in the toilet outside the arena floor, you know, there on the dock out there. I went in, I had to use the bathroom badly. That's where I parked, obviously, out in the loading dock. And there was Jerry Jr. right there, and we're chatting. And of course, I thought, you know, I can't take a picture, can't do any of that or anything like that. You know?
1: Yeah.
0: But there he is right there, and I just thought, all right, this is it. This is this is good.
1: Yeah, the fact that the whole family was there, of course, they gave $10 million. And of course, Jerry, I can't wait for Jerry got to make this announcement. And then he didn't say the number. Of course, all the Clinton folks right there said, okay, we got to throw the number out there. It's $10 million. $10 million.
0: Roger was there. So
1: yeah, Roger Clinton, yeah.
0: Hung out with him for a second or two. You just had the President of the United States and the First Lady.
1: Yeah.
0: Secretary of State, Senator of New York.
1: Yeah. Yeah.
0: Right there.
1: Yeah. She was so nice, too. You know, I know, listen, I know she's a polarizing figure. I understand that. But
0: sure.
1: She was so nice to everybody in the backs and very, very kind. And I thought that was and he was, too. The President was very, very nice, too.
0: He always is.
1: Yeah.
0: He always is.
1: Yeah.
0: The way he touched you was.
1: Yeah.
0: Pretty sweet. Hearing him talk about his mom and knowing, obviously, because he was a very intelligent young man, and his mom obviously had to recognize some of that back in those days to keep him in front of the books and do all those sort of things. And then when you hear Jerry talk about his mom, where his mom said, Jerry, please don't let him, and I'm paraphrasing, don't let him take a look at the neighborhood. It's not like it was back then.
1: Yeah.
0: We didn't live like what it looks like today.
1: Yeah, yeah.
0: We did okay. Everything was different. So he talked to the director of the 60 Minutes special, and they changed it, which was nice.
1: The other thing, Roger, I see Tony Rankino's listening, and he made a good point. The Charles Haley story was funny.
3: Yeah.
1: I'm telling you, Charles Haley's crazy. Of course, Jerry made the point. He said he's bipolar. Everybody sort of laughed at that. He goes, well, I know you're laughing, but he really is. But, you know, I remember we saw him at the Cliff Harris Award down there, or the presentation, and he was still on edge. Our winner was like, man, I'm intimidated by this guy. He's still a giant of a dude. But what did Clinton say? One of the questions that he asked, you know, the way he formatted, you know, talking about money, I thought it was really interesting.
3: He's one of the greatest defensive ends ever.
1: Yeah, he was. Won Super Bowls with
3: one of the best.
1: Massive.
3: Two or three.
1: But he told Clinton, he said, I'm the only one in here who voted for you. that was pretty good, too. So, anyway, just that was an epic day. Glad that's done. Appreciate everybody who came out. Or is a part of it. Our volunteers as well. I'll mention that again a little bit later. Let's go ahead and take a break. We'll see if we can. The only one now, it's almost like shifts around, Roger. Now you're the odd man out with the weak mic, and it's spin the bottle. if you will. Who's going to have the best mic? Who's going to have the worst mic? But that's okay. We're glad you're with us. We're here at the Buzz Fall Golf Tournament. Look at that. Look at there. Somebody's out there on the golf course with just a golf cart and a light. Doing all the things. It is so beautiful, Roger. You see, Bruce,
3: yes, beautiful.
1: Sun coming up over the ridge over there. What,
3: yep.
1: what did we call that? You said the Washington Dolls.
0: That is Washington Dolls. That is where True Grit.
1: Too good.
0: If you look right above where that red light is, that's where Glenn Campbell was.
1: We died.
0: Maddie Ross. Royster, I've got Maddie. Run for it.
1: Oh, my gosh.
0: It's right there.
1: All right, if you want to be a part of the show, 661-1037. We'll check those messages here in just a second. Don't go away.
6: 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I was so surprised. I was hypnotized by the sound this cat put down.
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0: on the course, broadcasting from the Buzz Golf Tournament at Rebsamen. It'll also be a Top 10 Tuesday thanks to 10 Fitness. 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
5: I think Roger fixed it. 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
5: Let's see.
6: There we go.
5: How we sound, Christian?
7: Sounds good.
5: Okay, I think we're back. I think we're better now.
6: Bruce, we can't hear you.
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6: On your birthday, by the way.
5: On my birthday,
8: Happy birthday.
6: Doc Garner show prep that I receive via email. David Basil has made what happened in history on Tuesday, October 13th. Here we go.
5: This is an Arkansas.
6: 1963. David, this is what it says on it. David Basil is born in Panama City, Florida.
5: Yeah.
6: The Hog linebacker is named the top defensive player of the 1984 Liberty Bowl, creates the Broyles Award, which would, if you're looking at this online, it would give you a link, for the nation's top assistant coach in 1996, and hosts mornings on 103.7 The Buzz in Little Rock. My friend, you've done a lot of things. Now you've made it.
5: Well, thank you that I'm on the
6: morning service.
5: Yes,
6: absolutely.
5: Yes. We are here at Resman for the Tito's MA Vodka and Double B's Fall Golf Tournament. We'll have the first flight probably will tee off around 8, and then I think the afternoon flight is full. But do want to thank them and Conway Behavioral Health as co-sponsors. Also, special thanks to Corky's Barbecue, who's providing lunch, Michelob Ultra, and Sonic Drive-In. They're bringing in breakfast, I believe. Bruce Board, did you guys see any of the game last night? Holy mackerel. Kristen, did you stay up and watch it?
7: I didn't know. I didn't get to see it.
5: It was 37-34. The Bills ran one in overtime. But I'm going to tell you, it was back and forth. The Rams were getting ready to win it. Like, I think it was in overtime. And the Bills blocked the field goal. It was like blocked. You know, you don't see many blocked field goals. They had to have it, and they blocked it.
6: Sure.
5: And then, you know, Buffalo goes. Josh Allen was unstoppable. Had 331 yards last night. It was very impressive. Such a good team. And, you know.
6: Yeah, preview to the Super Bowl, they say. Which reminds me, you mentioned it for the last week and a half. Mr. Jones did not disappoint when he brought up, I wish the Cowboys would have won.
5: How about that? How about that? And, thinking about the Clinton deal, I mean, you know, again, I think you're right, Roger. I think he's still just, he's a little bit slower in his delivery.
8: Sure.
5: And I think, what's that?
8: He has horses.
5: He had his horse. He's probably got some Parkinson's or whatever. And, but you could, when they walked on the stage,

0: You felt the history. He had two historical figures to where, you know, he is the Jerry Jones, first of all, is the most well-known sports owner in the history of sports other than Al Davis, probably, that you would know.
1: Well, yeah, there might be one.
2: Steinbrenner and those.
0: Steinbrenner would be good. Of course, yeah, sure. I think he's even had a longer run maybe than Steinbrenner. Sure. I think 37 years. And so, and he's won three Super Bowls, and he's probably the wealthiest and most successful financially. Yeah, he's got the most valuable franchise in the world. And then you've got President Clinton, two-term president, together. And they both, about the 90s, I was talking about the 90s, and it was like, here they are. Look, we're here together at the White House. You know, not once, not twice, but three
1: times.
0: You know,
1: David, and I was talking to Hawkey yesterday, and he was talking about how, you know, Secret Service or whomever gives those two prep to let them know who you're talking to. And they have done this for so long, it's second nature now that they recognize people just from profiles that they get on somebody, and RJ being a state rep, that didn't hurt his
0: name
1: at all.
0: Yeah.
1: So with that going on and knowing that, and then all of the things that we've seen on Saturday Night Live when Phil Hartman played him and he had on the Razorback stuff and all that, and just to see him and do that, it struck me because of what he did with Nolan, what he did with you behind the stadium watching the ball games and all that. That dude was an Arkansas Razorback fan.
0: Yeah, he was.
1: He was an Arkansas. Yeah. Now, I know he I'm sure he appreciated all the other sports just
0: but
1: as well
0: he,
1: as
0: but
1: anybody
0: he grew up as a,
1: He was an Arkansas Razorback fan, and that's pretty cool.
0: Yeah, I was talking with the Secretary Clinton. She said, I was just saying, hey, I remember when I played, I looked back there, and you know, he would always be there. He said, I was there, too. She goes,
3: all the Ole Miss games in Jackson's in that day, you know, they were there.
0: And not every governor does that. And probably Governor Sanders does, but most of them do. But it just, Roger, you're right about that connection. That's what I thought was great to have Scotty Thurman there. Right. And, you know, so many people that he was around. Of course, you know, He was governor when Lou Holtz and Ken Hatfield were there. And, of course, I didn't get a chance. I was going to talk about Steven Jones, who was a teammate of mine, Bruce. He was sure. Anyway, it was a fun day. It was a big day. Yeah, go ahead.
3: Let me, a lot of your fans yesterday were asking me just how long did it take you to get that thing done.
0: Yeah, it was something I'd been thinking about, and originally it was going to be President Clinton and Matthew McConaughey on the Texas weekend, where you'd have Texas represented by McConaughey and Clinton, and then Jordan Johnson this summer said, you know, what about doing the Jerry angle with him? Because they had seen each other, they did a surprise thing. Matt McClarty lined up a surprise for Jerry when Clinton showed up at his press conference. So I said, yeah, that's a better deal because the historical context of it, and then of course they were also working on this $10 million gift. So that made it, you know, even better. And so we probably just started seriously about 4 months, 5 months ago. So it came together pretty darn quick. Usually that's like a year in advance deal.
3: Yeah.
0: But thanks to Stephanie Street and Jordan Johnson, and of course Mac McClarty, you know, Mac McClarty did that deal. He's the one who really talked to both of them and said, you know, but what they had to do, they had to trust that the Touchdown Club was not going to screw this thing up, was not going to mess it up. So that's a great testament to the Touchdown Club's reputation that they were willing to trust that they would come in there. And of course, it didn't look, the stage did not look great. I mean,
1: the entire setup, David. I remember you. So now you've got to start between now and the next few days. I know we got a lot of things to cover, but one thing you've got to do is touch on the behind-the-scenes stuff. I remember back in the 1st of August when we were at the Hope Watermelon Fest, you said, Roger, come here.
0: Oh, that's right.
1: And you showed me everything.
0: Yeah.
1: And you said, look here. You have got to keep your mouth shut. You can't tell nobody. I never told her so. You can't tell it. You can't do this. You can't do that. You blah, blah, blah. And then let's move forward a little bit. And then Heather Baker put something out in the Emmett Smith page. That came out.
0: We had to hold it, and Heather did that.
1: Of course. But she put that out there a little bit prematurely.
0: Yeah.
1: And I'm not saying it. It just happened.
0: Yeah, yeah.
1: So she put that out there prematurely, and you had to hold all of that from getting out, and then you let it in. Then it had to be let out and all that. So, and again, all the little bitty things that you had to do to make that happen, and you had to appease a lot of people. You can't make one misstep or the whole thing blows up. Now the reputation of the Touchdown Club, again, this is just me talking, and as a fan and as a person that loves you and proud, and I'm one of a million, but for all that to happen, that you had to go through every little bit of thing to satisfy the president of the United States.
0: Yeah.
1: You had to take care of that. And you're not getting Jerry coming now if you don't get both of them. Now you've got to get them both. You've got to satisfy everything. Everything that you did with Stephen, Charlotte, forgive me, no disrespect, the cheerleader lady.
0: Kelly Finglass.
1: All of that, they gave out and said, no, this is top notch.
0: Yeah, yeah.
1: And then, of course, with what you've had with Peyton Manning and all those other people who you started getting post interviews with, that made it happen. And you delivered. And you delivered. Obviously, it's your baby. But all of the staff that you have and all those ladies that I saw there and Wes Sutton and everybody that's walking around there doing all those things.
0: It takes
1: took
0: everybody.
1: Every single person that may just hold tickets at the embassy or whatever it is, or down the Doubletree and all that. They're there, but they all had an integral part and they played it and every one of them knocked it out of the park, because let me tell you something, I did not hear one misstep at all.
3: How about Michael Marion?
0: Michael and Janet and those folks over there,
1: you had a great ally and a great partner in them, because it was not their first rodeo to do some things, they had that. They've elevated a little
0: bit. And there was pressure, too. Anytime you bring in two of those kind of people, you want it to run well. But, Michael and Jana and Gina over there, Gina and Shay, and they were super. And, people like Steve Qualls stepped up, Kyle Sutherland and Stephen Thomas and RJ and Chris Kane and...
1: Quasi did. Quasi and the T-shirts. Everybody was wearing
0: T-shirts. Everybody loved those. Quasi
1: did a great job. He is an asset.
0: Yeah.
1: And I tongue in cheek, but I mean, and for him to come in and do that, the bands were there.
0: Hot Springs High School band was great, and then the football teams were great. Reggie Swinton's team was there, his high school team that he coaches, and
1: that thing. When you show that picture, that thing looked like it was. What the term I'm looking for is, but it was made for a president of the United States or the number one sports owner in all of the world. For them to be a part of that, it was not, there was not anything out of place. It was first class. Plus,
0: thank you, Roger. I think they were happy with it. And also, speaking of Heather, you see, we had those. She did those little pullouts. Had
1: she
0: nice
1: did a great job as
0: nice
1: well.
0: Article. Yep. It was nice to have that little, thing for people that will pull a supplement to pull out and take with them. And I think the main thing is not to have screwed it up, and we didn't. And I think they had a good time. And again, that's working with them, like I say, Mark Malone, the owner and head guy at Solid Rock Audio, that staging. And that big screen behind it, the sound, because we knew Clinton's voice was not as strong, and so you really had to throw that sound. But it was fun. It was a good day for Little Rock, good day for the Touchdown Club. And
1: somebody says it right here. It says I thought the event was bigger than politics, and it was. Yeah. I mean, you didn't talk politics. There was none of that going on. There was two. Former University of Arkansas grads.
0: That's right. Clinton would talk. Associated with
1: him. He's just, I apologize.
0: Right.
1: Yes, he was part of it because he was a Georgetown guy.
0: Yeah.
1: But you know what? But I don't think of him any more than I think of him being somewhere else.
0: Yeah.
1: But yes, it was huge.
0: It was a good day. It was a fun day. I thank everybody for the support and that we pulled that off. And that's a little, I think Little Rock can be proud of that and everybody else too. So onward and upward next week. We got Wally Hall celebrating 50 years of Wally. Yeah, so that'll be interesting as well. Razorbacks, I was looking at, I know we had the press conference yesterday with Coach Silverfield, Bruce, and it's so funny. He's coming back and going, hey, I feel good about my decision on fourth down to punt instead of going for it. And I went back and watched it again, and I don't know about your opinion, Bruce, and I get what he's saying. His thinking is, well, we only converted, we were 2 of 11 on third downs or 2 of 10. But I tell you, the minute you let go of that ball, and you're depending on your defense, who just gave up a 60-yard. They, you know what they did the previous series? They go from the old 5-yard line, they go 94 yards. And so, I hate that was the thing, but because I think that this fan base, Bruce, is, hey, just play for the win. Yeah. Go for the win. So,
3: well, let me just say this. I lost a national championship over a decision that had to be made in the game, the big shootout. And
0: yeah, that's true.
3: It was like we had the All-American kicker.
0: Yeah, and didn't kick it. Yeah.
3: And so
0: wow.
3: The coaches decided we're going to need more points, so let's throw the ball. They threw the ball. Chuck Dykus is wide open in the end zone. The pass didn't get there. Got intercepted. So what I'm trying to say is that the same kicker, we go down 3 weeks later that everybody wanted to try the field goal. We get into Sugar Bowl. He's an All-American kicker. And we lose 25-22. He misses two field goals that were inside the 40.
0: Oh, wow.
3: And an extra point.
0: Oh, boy.
3: The same guy that was supposed to be kicking against him. So my point is, it's 6-1, half a dozen other. So I don't have a problem with what he did. That supposedly he did the right thing, and the coordinators agreed to it. In our situation, our defensive coordinator wanted to kick the ball.
0: Yeah.
3: Coach Brawls and Don Bro wanted to throw it. Well, it was there. It was just the pass got intercepted.
0: Yeah, so you don't kick it, and you go for the play, and the play's there. He just misses the throw.
3: Yeah.
0: And Bill, what's the quarterback's name? He went blank on the
3: Bill Montgomery.
0: Bill Montgomery. Remember, Roger, it bothered him
3: still
0: to this
3: does.
0: Day. He came to the touchdown club, and, you know, I think he wanted to say, we should have kicked it.
3: Yeah. Let me just say this. I tell people this. We would have never been into that game with Texas without Bill Montgomery getting us there. Okay, so...
0: Yeah, that's right.
3: He still has issues with it. I became very good friends with the guy that intercepted it.
0: When we
3: were in Philadelphia.
0: Yeah.
3: And like he said, Bruce, I was beat. I was 5 yards. Dyke was 5 yards behind me.
0: The other thing was the decision to get, and we'll take a break here in just a second. The decision to go on the 3rd and 11, they did a run and play, and I think, you know, that was one. I think you'd probably have a better chance unless you were thinking about going. If you'd gotten, you're going to go for it on 4th down. That one, he probably needed to have a passing play. They're not sure why. I guess it was the defense they were running at the time. He felt like maybe you could get a run off. That's a lot of ground to cover on 3rd and 11.
3: Yeah, and Tennessee adjusted after the 3rd quarter. I mean, they're running. You saw in the 4th.
0: Yeah.
3: They made the adjustments.
0: In the
3: good
0: fourth
3: football
0: quarter,
3: teams do on the run.
0: Yeah. And you give Arkansas credit for the adjustments they made coming out of halftime.
3: Exactly.
0: Because we had 113 yards, 8 yards a carry.
3: Yeah, let me just say, I couldn't be more happy with the effort.
0: Good point. And Bruce, you know, Roger, there's some folks looking at that Caden Kittler move and saying, you know, why did they make the move? And, of course, the coach acted like it was an injury kind of deal. We hadn't heard about an injury. Or was it because he was just struggling? That nose guard was getting the best of him.
3: Yeah, he was getting beat.
0: But when even Cash Courtney, when he came in there, that nose guard got around him several times.
3: They had a great D-line.
0: Yeah, yeah. And, you know, we actually did decent for most of the day. They had a couple sacks and they had some pressures, but I thought it was going to be even worse. We had a chance to win that game. Do you know that we had the ball with like 4 minutes left and it was tied up and we had the ball? Like on the 40-yard line, we got the interception. We were on the 40 with 5 minutes to go, tied up, go to that kick a field goal, and we just couldn't get it done. And the game closed. But we were. I didn't think we'd be in the game in the 4th quarter, to be honest with you, from what I've seen. So, all right, we'll take a break. And, Roger, you can say anything before we go to break?
1: I'm just looking at somebody. Jeff on the D3 Auto Sales text line says, Roger, I have I've mentioned this many times. He said, Roger, I have 3 children and 5 grands. Last time Cowboys were relevant, I had 1 child, and she was 2. You know, and I was telling—I mentioned it yesterday. You weren't here, of course. So shout out to Trey Reed for coming.
0: Yeah, thanks, Trey. That's right.
1: What a super dude he is. But I'd mentioned yesterday that by Lord's grace, I have 11 grandchildren, not of my own, 2 bonus, if you will. And the last time the Cowboys were relevant, I had none.
0: Yeah, watching Jerry yesterday, he's such a likable guy. And he's passionate. He got emotional. I wanted to have that moment like the, I guess I mentioned, the John Tyson moment where there's something we'll remember forever. And I don't know if we ever really got it. But boy, it was impressive to see a guy that age being so passionate. And the fact that Clinton was willing to come in here and do dialogue about football, not about the economy, not about anything else. And, you know, Matt McClure's right. You see him throwing out those stats. I forget what game he was talking about.
3: Oh, yeah.
0: What was the game he was so
1: It was the Orange Bowl.
0: Yeah, he rolling sales. Yeah. He knew exactly how many yards he had.
1: He knew where he was in the lineup.
0: I mean, this, you know, again, 81 years old. And of course, Jerry said he knew. He got up there at the White House.
1: Yeah.
0: And went three deep on the team.
1: On his squad.
0: Yeah. How crazy is that?
1: 100%.
0: Yeah.
1: Which was, again, endearing for me to hear when you talk. I don't care what anybody says. He's a Razorback fan. He's an Arkansas Razorback fan, and he's proud of where he came from.
0: And you're right. He's a touch guy. Yeah. And I remember I used to talk about if he came up to you and gave you the three prong shake, where give me your hand, Roger, shake the hand, and then with his other hand he grabs your bicep,
1: grabs your arm. Yeah.
0: I always tell people that Clinton could make you feel after about a minute like he's known you for 25 years. I mean, that's why he was a 2-term president, why he was a governor forever.
1: Lost governorship, came back, and
0: did it. Got it again. Yeah,
1: you're right. Because, you're absolutely right. I mean, he Zig Ziglar, Tony Robbins, all those things. But you know what? How did he develop it? He developed it on his own and being around people and seeing what was going on. I mean, just a smart guy.
0: I've always said the two best people I've ever seen at a mic, and I've seen a lot of them, but booked a lot of them, Lou Holtz and Bill Clinton. In their prime, when they got on a mic, get out of the way, because they would have the room mesmerized, right. So, anyway, all right, we'll continue here at the Resman Golf Course. Look at there, Roger. You see how beautiful it is?
1: It is. Wow. It's beautiful right there.
0: Look at that.
1: If you and I could go up there.
0: Is that the Rockies?
1: That is the Rockies right there.
3: I thought it was the Smokies.
0: Maybe it's the Smokies.
1: Well, that's where they made them. They made the Smokies after that. If we could go up there and do some hang gliding and hear John Denver in the background, that would be awesome.
0: All right. Don't go away. 648.

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2: Okay, boys, take a knee before we hit the field. Now we're an underdog because 48 other states have something Arkansas doesn't, a tool that allows communities to create economic development districts. That's local control, boys, to attract what we decide without raising taxes. I'm talking grocery stores, housing, doctor offices, restaurants, you name it. But you're going to go out there and change that. You vote yes on issue 3. On 3, yes on 3. 1, 2, 3.
3: Yes on 3!
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5: 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Except one more second remained. Of course, you know what happened. 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
11: I heard an old story.
12: You heard that, Bruce? This is Roger Dusong. Turn that up there, Christian, if you can, for us. Glory.

0: Oh, my God.
1: Thank you, Dr. Tucker. Thank you to Ortho Arkansas. Thanks, Bruce. Thank you.
0: You want to go back to the other one?
2: Testing.
0: Oh, there you go. There you go. Yeah, that says so good morning. I'm telling you, to come up with that, those two words in that song is pretty darn good.
1: Right.
0: We're on the road here. Beautiful. Oh, look here. There it is, Roger. Wow, look at that.
1: I want more color. I wish you had a little bit more color.
0: It is gorgeous out here at Richmond Golf Course.
2: It is.
0: Yeah,
2: the trees are beautiful.
0: It is absolutely beautiful.
1: They have done a great job out here in the last, since the flood.
0: Yeah. Remember, Bruce, this thing has been underwater, like 8 feet of water twice.
2: Yeah.
0: When
2: was it, 81, 82?
0: There's one since then. It was probably, I think it's since I've lived up there.
1: I mean, and they have really stepped up their game.
0: Yeah, it's beautiful down here.
1: Yeah.
0: I do want to thank Tito's Handmade Vodka, and along with Double B's and Conway Behavioral Health. Conway Behavioral Health is a co-sponsor, but also Corky's Barbecue. Just had Sonic, who was second in the nation, and of all the 3,500 stores, the one right around the corner from the Buzz. Hey, today, a couple things. We've got to do, we'll do Bruce's intro here in a second for Accountable Roofing and Remodeling. Appreciate
2: it. Thank you, Ted.
0: Ted, and you'll have your question of the day for $103.70. It relates to Vanderbilt.
2: Arkansas Vanderbilt series.
0: Christian, if you will you look up the, I don't know off the top of my head how many times we've played that. Well, I hope that's not your question. Is it?
2: Part of it.
0: Okay, well, then don't give it to us, Christian. I was about to say, I don't know the history very well. I do remember the last time in my mind the game that we played in Vanderbilt where Jerry Franklin got a fumble and picked it up and ran it 90-something yards back, and that was the difference. And then I remember Paul Ellis had just died or something. And somebody said that was Paul. So they tried for a game-winning field goal at the end, and it barely missed. And somebody said Paul Ills blew that one bad or
2: something. Didn't he come from Vanderbilt?
0: He did. He sure did.
2: He was tied to Vanderbilt. I started to use that as and I changed my mind. So
0: I was going to say today, also we got DMAC coming up as well. So today's National No Bra Day. So, ladies, you don't have to wear a bra today. Hmm. It's official. It's official. It's a
1: Please
0: national
1: don't.
0: Day.
1: Yeah. Please don't.
0: I mean, can you imagine having to, as a man, think about it. Women have to put on a bra.
1: Well, I could at times.
0: What a pain in the rear.
1: Oh, it's just, exactly.
0: And remember what, Diane, we had a clip back in the system. We haven't played it probably, Christian, in 10 years. It was back when Tommy was with us, and she'd go, had this bra, and it had this wire. You have a wire, and it would stick me, and I would bleed. I swear. I don't know if you look up, bleed, or maybe Diane.
1: Diane
0: was spelled D-I-A-N, not D-I-A-N.
1: Butterfield.
0: It's also the Navy's birthday today. Did you know that one, Roger?
1: Well, that explains the bra thing. No, I didn't. Listen, on your birthday today, here's some other things that have happened on this date. October 13th. Number 12 Arkansas beats Texas Tech in 1979, 20-6, before a crowd of 47,000 in Lubbock. Lou Holtz's team goes on to share the Southwest Conference title and play in the Sugar Bowl.
0: Yeah. 79. That was Kevin Scanlon. That was coming off the that's right. I think it was Kevin Scanlon still that year quarterbacking. Also, it's National M&M Day. You like M&M?
2: I love them.
0: It's also National Delivery Driver Week. All of our delivery guys out there, you got a lot of Uber Eats. That you're making that money on your own.
1: Stores are delivering stuff.
0: Listen,
1: Amazon.
0: We've got more people doing deliveries now than we ever had in the history of our country. But
1: as you make extra cash.
0: That's right. And you mentioned Amazon. Amazon. Drivers and all right, don't go away. We'll give away $103.70. Darren McFadden coming up. Justin Moore will be joining us. We're glad you're with us on this 13th of October out here at Resma Golf Course.

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8: Two of the state U.S. Senate candidates debated on Monday night. Democratic candidate Holly Schaffner and Libertarian candidate Jeff Weidland took the stage at Arkansas TV in Conway to make their pitch to voters. They discussed topics like rural health care, the war in Iran, artificial intelligence, and data centers. They also took a jab at their opponent, Republican candidate Senator Tom Cotton, for not showing up to the debate. Meanwhile, Senator Tom Cotton spent the day at the Arkansas State Veterans Home in North Little Rock. He was there celebrating the birthday of Jock Davis, a World War II veteran turning 102. Cotton says this was a celebration that he could not miss. For the Buzz Radio Network, I'm KARK's Gary Burton Jr.
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9: It's going to be another hot day, but a little cloudier today. Partly cloudy and a slight chance of a shower or a thunderstorm in the middle of the day and the early afternoon. But still a high of 93 here in Little Rock. Tonight, partly cloudy. Stays pretty warm, a low of 70. Tomorrow, a 30% chance of rain and thunderstorms and a high of 91. For the Buzz Radio Network, I'm meteorologist Pat Walker.
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0: Here are David Basil.
17: He's got Vincent Ontaverano out.
0: Roger Scott.
18: I don't know Chickabee Bay Ball Wall.
0: And Justin Moore.
18: That's how a pro chef would tell you to eat it.
19: Oh my gosh.
20: It's so good.
19: Yeah. It's so good.
20: It just is.
19: You know, that was one of the first bits that we did. We were talking about that, how you cook your steaks.
20: Yep.
19: And when he threw out there,
20: that's how a pro chef does it. And then you just. Absolutely.
19: Oh, my gosh. We're silly boys, aren't we?
20: Well, happy birthday to you, David Basil.
19: Thanks, buddy,
20: and how fun is this that you celebrate your birthday on the same day that Geisha Brown and Steve Brown celebrate their 42nd year together.
18: How about that?
20: So happy anniversary, Steve and Geisha. I don't know how you put up with him, and probably because you let him go play golf for so many years. But happy anniversary to you two.
19: Let's go ahead and hit his Bruce's open.
20: Hit it open.
0: He's a former Razorback standout in the trenches. He pulls no punches when it comes to talking Hogs football. Joining Morning Mayhem, it's Bruce James. Bruce James on Morning Mayhem is brought to you by Accountable Roofing and Remodeling. Big or small, we roof them all.
21: Thank you, Ted. Ted Upshaw is our sponsor, and I really appreciate all he does. And you know, he's into not just doing roofs and all that. He does doors and all that. So give him a shout if you need some help, for sure.
19: Obviously, you've done work with him before.
21: I have, so that's
19: a great endorsement. All right, coming up in a few minutes, Bruce is going to throw out a question. You got to have three. It's going to be three questions.
21: Three part,
19: and you got to get them all right to get the $103.70, and it has to do with Vanderbilt. So the odds are you're going to have to Google it unless you're just
21: Google it for sure.
19: If you just join us, we're here. It's the beautiful Resman Golf Course, and it is gorgeous out here this morning. Roger, I don't think you can ask for a better day. I think it's going to be, 88? It's a little bit warmer than you know.
20: We've had, it's been miserably hot the last month or two as well. Yeah. But we've had some really cold weather, rainy weather, just rain during the game weather many times before, but it's a perfect day for it today.
19: Yeah, I do want to thank Tito's Handmade Vodka and Double B's for being our presenting sponsor, Conway Behavioral Health, also a co-sponsor. Corky's Barbecue, which Joe will be bringing out lunch later. We got breakfast from Sonic Drive-In. Yeah. Appreciate them. Michelob Ultra as well. Couple things here. Do want to mention, you know, yesterday, one of the cool things about yesterday to me is you just bring people together. I mean, we had chancellors, you had president of the university, you have, you know, the Jones and the Clinton family. You had four football teams. I wanted to say real quick, thanks to our four coaches, Coach Brad Boulding, Bobby Boulding, Coach Cochran, and Reggie Swinton. And that's Parkview, that's North Little Rock, that's Catholic, and that's Jacksonville. So thanks to them and bringing their teams for them to see a little bit of history like that. And Reggie went back, I saw Reggie made a post to say, apparently somebody saw the way that Jacksonville walked in. They were, again, I didn't see it, but in a line, Reggie had them real, you know, regimented. They got there, and somebody saw that and said, listen, I'm going to buy your team lunch on me sometime. Somebody saw it online.
20: That's awesome.
19: So he was telling his team, that's the kind of thing, when you do the right thing, people notice.
20: Yeah.
19: And so I appreciate those four coaches. And
20: I
19: also
20: can go a long way
19: you bet.
20: For them to know that.
19: And then Mike Hernandez over at the Hot Springs School, he's the superintendent of Hot Springs Schools, and to have Hot Springs band there, they sounded great.
3: Oh, they did.
19: Yeah, and appreciate them being there. And again, you've got the wealthiest, you know, Marsha Martin, the blonde in boots was there. You got, you know, the mentioned the chancellor came down with Kevin Traynor, Scott Verity, and all them. And then you had all these business owners who are sponsors.
20: General, that's
19: right.
20: Oh,
19: all that over there. And then, you know, French Hill was there. And then you had all of our sponsors. And then you had all these just regular fans that just wanted to show up and be a part of it. And it's a way to bring the community together. And I think, this little old touchdown club.
20: No, it ain't
19: started 22 years.
20: Right.
19: 22 years. Years ago.
3: How about that picture you showed?
19: Which one?
3: The very first time.
19: What
3: was it, 48?
19: 48 people, 48 the first people. One. There's a little bitty room.
20: Yeah, and that touchdown club.
3: I had forgotten all. I looked at that and I said, golly. I can't believe we were in there.
19: Yeah.
20: It's baby Huey.
19: Yeah.
20: Okay.
19: Yeah.
20: It's a baby, but it's huge.
19: Yeah, it's a.
20: And it is.
3: 48 I mean, people.
20: How about that? To have the best anywhere. Nobody can do it.
19: So I was to tell you. So I've got an idea for a combo next year. I don't want to give it away, but I think it will be. You're never going to top this combo just because there's so much of a cool Arkansas connection. It was historical and that kind of deal. But I think I've got a fun combo idea that I think will be absolutely fun. So anyway, so we've got my mind thinking already.
20: And I hear it may be on the moon. Is that it? I don't know how else you could top it.
19: And it was great to have the buzz there yesterday. You know, thank you for doing the show, Roger, while I was gone yesterday.
20: Yeah.
19: I had to bail on you and Justin and Phil being there.
20: It's
19: and
20: okay. Trey Reed stepped up. Chris did what he did. Bill Vickery was on the phone with us for his entire segment, which was great. And again, we had listeners pass. Everybody wanted to talk. So, I mean, it's the easiest thing in the world to do. We've talked about it before, how the negative emotion is what it is. And we're just human nature. Hey, y'all want to talk about it? Come on.
19: Well, then, I want to thank all the sponsors, you know, as our presenting sponsor, of course, Simmons. And, but anyway, everybody. It was just cool to bring everybody together for that special moment. To me, it was sort of bigger than the touchdown club. It was just like this is bringing these two guys together. That you know, whether you agree with President Clinton's politics, you got to appreciate the history that he brings to the table. Yeah. But anyway, it was a great day. And thanks to everybody, Debbie and Chris and RJ and all the ladies,
20: Wes
19: Sutton, all the people who spent so much time making this successful. Thank you, guys. It was a big day.
20: They all did it, dude.
19: It was funny. I think that apparently, according to RJ, when Secretary Clinton got out of the car, she apparently said, "Hello, RJ."
20: Yeah.
19: And you know, they let everybody sort of know who, you know.
20: Yeah.
19: And I do want to say Joyce Acuban Ben Thielemeyer, too, the part of the Clinton group. They do all that prep stuff. They provide information. It was great to work with them. And I've already mentioned Jordan Johnson and Stephanie Street.
20: Yeah.
19: Anyway, it was a great day. And thanks for everybody for coming out. By the way, there's a new voice of the men's Trojan basketball program. So I'm thinking about, Roger,
20: I'm listening.
19: Trey's first game.
20: Right.
19: As a broadcaster, voice of the Trojan men's basketball program with Travis Ford is Friday night at Rupp Arena.
20: Yeah.
19: So I want you to be my advisor on this, Roger. So, you know, I've got to do my Channel 7 for 5, 6, and then at 10. And so I can do the 10, what they call a look live, where I don't have to be live. Trey's saying, you should go with me, to watch the Trojan basketball game from Vanderbilt. So now you got to go from Nashville Friday night to Rupp Arena in Lexington and back. And how long do you think it is? What do you say?
4: 3 hours.
19: It's 3 hours. Yeah. So that means we'd leave at what time, Trey?
8: About
4: 12:31. And what day is this?
19: What time? Yeah. Oh. Yeah, and then go from, we would drive. We leave Nashville at what time? And by the way, we got to thank who's taking us to Brad Rickett, by the way, is another great guy, too. But then we would get back at 12 o'clock Friday night.
4: And then you do the show.
19: And do the show. I get up and do my stuff the next morning there in Nashville.
4: You got to go.
19: Gotta go.
4: I think you do.
21: I agree.
4: It's Rupp Arena. David Hendricks told me last night that yesterday at the event that they are going to that game.
19: Are they?
4: Yeah. So they're going to be going there.
19: Well, it's a question. I'm going for documentation purposes.
4: I know you. No. I know you.
19: I'm going to document. Going to document my book.
4: He's got to get good. You got to make. Does he have food vouchers? All right. We'll make sure he gets those.
19: Yeah, you've got to. You got to do that. And so
4: he's got a ULR shirt. Can he wear that?
8: Yeah.
19: Yeah, so of course Travis Ford comes back to Kentucky. You know, Bruce, he was a great superstar player there, and so this will be a cool deal for the Trojans. And a kickoff for the Razorbacks, 6 o'clock. Trey, is that right? Saturday night. All right, so let's that being the point. But Darren McFadden coming up at 7:32. By the way, all right. So go ahead, let's do the question. You got to get three parts of it correct to win. Here we go.
21: We want to know when the first game was played between Vanderbilt and the University of Arkansas. We want to know the score of that game, and then we want to know what is the all-time record between the two.
19: Okay, say it again.
21: Okay, we want to know the first game. What year was the first game played? We want to know the score of that game, and we want to know what is the record between the two schools.
19: Okay, 661-1037 is the number. 661-1037. And he says, come on, Baz, be an athlete. What's 3 hours in a car? Well, you know what I'll be doing, Trey. Roger knows it, too.
4: Yeah. He can get it done. He'll get it done. You'll help him out. Again, food voucher and good seats.
19: All right, Christian, let me know.
22: Yeah, we got Brandon on the line.
19: All right, Brandon, give it to us, baby. Let's go.
22: Oh, Brandon, call back.
19: 661-1037 for $103.70. 661. I mean, this is so easy money. I mean, all you got to do.
4: Christian, while you're waiting on that, could you give me coach in whatever that movie is? Were you not 1 yard?
19: Oh yeah,
22: not another yard.
19: Bruce, you never played. You never played against Vanderbilt, right?
21: No, we didn't play any of the SEC schools. We were in the old Southwest Conference.
19: Yes,
21: we did play two of the great schools out of the in bowl game. We played Georgia in the Sugar Bowl and Ole Miss in the Sugar Bowl, and that was the only two SEC teams I ever played against.
22: All right,
21: two
22: good ones. Brandon is back.
19: Okay, all right, Brandon, here we go. Give us the answer,
23: Bruce. All right, we're back, fellas. It's going to be October 22nd, 1949. Arkansas won 7-6, and then Arkansas leads the series 7-3.
19: Is that correct?
21: That is correct.
4: All right.
19: Very, very nice.
4: That a boy.
19: Very Way nice, go, Brandon. My good job.
4: Good job. Good job.
19: So what do you think? So let's talk about Vanderbilt real quick before we go back and talk a little bit more about Tennessee. What do you think? What is the Oakland FanDuel line on this?
4: Still 13.5 with 50.5 over under.
19: Say again?
4: 13. No,
19: I'm not saying what.
4: 6.5. Six and a half with 50.5.
19: So they are the favorite by 6.5.
4: Yeah, hogs or dogs.
19: Are you surprised by that, Bruce? Or no?
21: Probably not, because we have not played well on the road.
4: Yeah, I'm not surprised.
21: We play well at home, but we seem to not do well on the road. So
4: I think because we almost beat Tennessee with a moral victory, that the spread is not as big as it would be.
21: Yeah.
19: I think that last year's team would have been the Vanderbilt team from last year was, if they were playing against this team, would probably
21: I saw them play out.
19: It would probably be a 10-point favorite. I would think.
21: They had the quarterback then.
19: Yeah, and so have you had a chance? Of course, they just got blown up by who? Who beat it? Was Ole Miss beating this past weekend? Yeah,
22: it's
19: so
22: 40.
19: So, Bruce, are you expecting – this is a game. If you want to show that you're making progress after you've played Tennessee you need to win this game.
21: Absolutely.
19: Yeah, this is a game you can win. Right. If you took Tennessee with it, again, it was tied up with 5 minutes to go. You had the ball on the 40, your own 40, with a chance to win it. You were that close. So you would expect, if you want to show that you're making progress, to win this game.
21: You got to come. You got to play the entire game like you did the third quarter.
19: You got
21: to take it four quarters and you'll win the ball game.
19: Yeah, and Bruce, any takeaways? You know, I thought defensively, were you not impressed that we shut down Tennessee's run?
21: Oh yeah,
19: Tennessee was averaging 230 yards. Yeah. Now listen, they finished with 160, but 60 of that came on one run,
21: right?
19: Which was a bad play by the linebacker and then the safety. I tell you, our secondary does not tackle very well. They just come up and they ole or dive, you know, and just don't. I watched it again late last night, the last 5-10 minutes of it, so. It is what it is. It's hard to change a guy. You can't get the spot. So what is this?
20: Can't lead a horse to water.
19: Yeah. No, spot.
20: You can't take the leopard spot. You can't take the spots off a zebra.
22: Yeah.
20: Is that what it is?
19: What?
20: You can't change a zebra spot.
22: can't change a zebra stripes.
20: No, it's spots.
19: Can't
22: change the tiger spots.
20: A lion.
22: A lion does not have.
19: Listen, don't go double R. That's waves double R.
20: Lion spots are not as. Yeah.
21: I would have to think back to the third quarter. Of the ball game against Tennessee. When they came back out at halftime and proved to themselves they could move the ball on a very good football team, they should be able to go to practice sessions and get ready to play, knowing that they're going to be playing a team that is not as good as Tennessee.
19: Yeah.
21: My biggest concern about it is they just haven't played well at all on the road.
19: True. So. That's a good point. I think that's fair. It doesn't matter where we go.
21: Exactly.
19: And Vanderbilt's a scrappy team. I thought, too, a lot of people have been very critical, Bruce, of K.J. Jackson. I went back and watched. I mean, he made some really good throws in that game. I don't think he certainly was a problem there in that game. Now, listen, blocking up front still a problem.
21: Yes.
19: Caden Killer had a problem.
21: Yeah.
19: Cash Kitney. Courtney came in and played better than Kittler did, but he did not. Listen, that nose guard for Alabama, Tennessee was tough.
21: He was really good.
19: Yeah, he was getting around folks pretty easy.
20: Fool me once, shame on you. Fool me twice.
19: The last night, too, if you missed it, it was an unbelievable game between the Bills and the Rams. The Bills went at 37-34 in overtime. It was spectacular. I mean, I'm talking about back and forth. I mean, you're talking about a fun game to watch. That was certainly the case. And then also, how about the Dodgers? Dodgers are down 2-0, man. Milwaukee's up 2-0. They win last night 7-4. I guess you've got tonight. Is that right? Is it Tuesday? Yeah.
22: ALCS,
19: I can't forget what day.
22: Tonight, yep.
19: Yeah, Cleveland at Tampa Bay tonight.
22: Cleveland's got a 1-0 lead in that, yep.
19: Yeah, 1-0 lead there. So they won yesterday. Cleveland is 7-3, right?
22: Yep.
19: Also, too, I was going to say, the Razorback, we're going to talk with Wes Moore today at 9. He's at the SEC Media Days. What happened, Trey? You get fired on that? Just wondering. Did you say, hey, listen,
22: well, now
19: no.
22: Now he's the voice of the Trojans.
19: I'm the voice of the Trojans. I don't do that stuff anymore.
20: No, he's sure does. He's sure. Listen, and he's going to have a driver for y'all.
19: So the poll is out, just so you let you know, for preseason basketball. Are we bothered that we're third and not first? Florida's number one, Texas number two, Arkansas's number three, Tennessee
22: Florida
19: four, Alabama five.
22: Pretty much their whole team. They're still a really good team, so I'm not really bothered by that.
19: They've got two first-teamers, preseason, all SEC. Florida's got two first-teamers. Arkansas, you want to take a shot? You already know, Christian, who's on the preseason, all SEC team?
22: I saw Josh Hubbard, and I'm not even a Josh Hubbard fan. Are you talking about first team?
19: Yeah, either one. Arkansas doesn't have.
22: Tanner,
19: I was
22: going to
19: say Arkansas.
22: Hubbard.
19: No, I say Arkansas. Do you think Arkansas's got a player on
22: no,
19: any
22: they
19: team?
22: Don't.
19: They actually do. Jordan Smith Jr. is on the preseason second team. So that's
22: second
19: how much
22: team,
19: confidence.
22: Second team.
19: Yeah, as much confidence they have in here. Yeah, Raj.
20: Let's go to the phone. Morning Mayhem. Who's this?
1: This is Pop Basil this morning.
20: Hey, what do you say, feller?
21: Hey, hell.
19: What's up, Pops?
1: Hey, listen, I just want to call and wish you happy 63. I said, you got a new number. You gone from 53 to 63 today.
19: That's true. And Dad, Roger brought up the point. How did you say it, Roger? You go, this is my year.
20: This is the second occasion where we turn the age of the numbers in our birthday year. We've already had that at 19. He was the University of Arkansas sophomore, maybe, at 19. Is that where you were?
19: I was a 17-year-old freshman. 19, sophomore.
20: Sophomore there, and now you're on the other end of the year you were born, 63.
19: Yeah, how about that, Pops? Okay. You got a 63-year-old.
1: I remember your mom and I dropping you off up in Fayetteville and having to leave as you were 17, and I thought, for heaven's sake. And the bad news was you really never came back.
19: I never came back. Bruce did the same thing, Dad.
21: I started that Gulf Coast thing staying up here.
19: You were the first Gulf Coast guy.
21: Oh, yeah.
19: There's only two.
21: Only about three Mississippians ever played there.
19: Wow. Well, I was trying to think. There was one. We had a kicker from Pensacola. I forget his name. Played with, was under Houston Nutt. I think he's the only other panhandled guy that I remember.
21: Yeah.
19: Uh-huh. I think I was the first Florida guy since Pat Summerall. I think me and Pat Summerall were the only
1: two
19: that come out of the state. And we've had more since then.
21: I was following your career before you got buddy. Hey, look, Panama City and Moss Point had the thing together, you know, the paper mills and all the people would go back and forth.
1: National paper
21: company.
1: Yeah.
21: Exactly. And I always told David this. Show me a paper mill town in the South, and I will show you a great football team in that.
19: There you go.
1: That's for sure.
19: Hey, Dad.
1: They grew them fast back then, yeah.
21: That's right.
19: Hey, I was going to say real quick, I don't know if you guys knew. Did you see the damage on the from the hurricane? So Panama City was on one side. I think it was on the east side. But the place that got hit pretty hard was like Seaside and 30A. Yeah. Dad, is that right? I heard from Jimmy Petronas last night. He showed me some pictures.
1: It was the beach area that got hit the worst. So up around Milton and Crestview and on the west side of the Panhandle. So we had a little damage here, but nothing like they did. So. Anyway,
19: and Dad,
1: I just wanted to call and wish you a happy 63rd and thank you for all the wonderful memories that you've given your mom and me for all these years and proud, happy that we lived long enough to see all of it. So that's the cool part.
19: I love it, too. Yeah, I love it, Pops, how, you know, Dad can watch online. He can watch all the... He was able to watch the stream yesterday at the Touchdown Club. Mother's actually here, so I'm blessed, Roger. Amen. We talk about it all the time, and Bruce, that both my parents are alive and healthy and can be a part of these things I still do. Anything I do.
1: I listen to The Buzz all day now. I just leave it on my app.
19: Look at there.
1: I keep up with everything that's going on up there. So I told him, guys, he could have been on Mount Rushmore after yesterday when I saw him sitting there with the president and Jerry Jones. I thought, that's my little boy.
19: That's right.
1: With his big boys.
19: Well, listen, I'm nothing without you. I was going to say, you know, Heather Becker wrote a really nice column the other day.
1: I
19: basically said what that is. That was just a testament to my mom and dad. I'm going to tell you, I'm nothing without my mom. It's the greatest thing in life God's given me beside my faith is a great mom and dad. And so I always look around, I feel for kids that don't.

0: So they finished last year 1-15 in the SEC. They won one game, and so yeah,
1: I didn't know they won one.
0: Yeah, it's a tough situation. And then how about that Drake Greenlaw? Have you been seeing about him?
2: He got kicked out.
0: And then before that, did you see him Christian run and get in the face of the coach from the 40? I mean, was it Saints? Who was it that he got in somebody's? Oh, Sean Payton from Denver what it was. Yeah, I don't know what's going on with him. He's getting a little edgy. Roger, you know, I've got some other good birthdays on my birthday. You know, we always like to look at who we share birthdays with.
3: Oh, yeah,
0: We've got, so we'll talk about
3: that. I got
0: a bunch. Well, Jerry Jones is one of them.
3: Jerry Jones is one of them.
0: Yeah.
3: Margaret Thatcher. How about that?
0: I've got a bunch of them. We'll come back and visit that. We'll also visit with Darren McFadden, who was here yesterday. Great to see D-Mac, and it was so nice that Jerry came back in the back. Said hi to Willie Rofe and Keith Jackson and Joe Klein and Scotty Thurman and
3: Joe looked good.
0: Chuck Dykus was there and
3: don't you think you ought to change
0: Freddie
3: the picture
0: Marshall.
3: Of Joe as far as the thing that goes next week when he's there for Wally? I mean that's for selling Joe.
0: You don't think that's a good picture?
3: That's a great picture of Joe.
0: Is that real?
3: I said, Joe, you know what, your hair is. He goes, it's my real hair. It's a great point.
0: We are live at the Resman Golf Tournament, the Buzz Fall Golf Tournament, brought to you by Tito's MA Vodka and Double V's. Don't go away.
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6: Last night in the Major League Baseball playoffs, the Brewers took a 2-0 lead in the NLCS, beating the Dodgers 7-4. Wilson Contreras was 3-for-4 at the plate with 3 RBIs. Game 3 will be tomorrow at 7 on FS1. In the American League, the Guardians took Game 1, beating the Rays 7-3. Cleveland lost the first two games of the postseason to the White Sox and have since rattled off 4 straight. Game 2 will be tonight at 7 on TBS. Last night in the NFL, the Bills beat the Rams 37-34 in overtime. Buffalo opened extra time by fumbling the ball and giving it to the Rams, but the Rams failed to score as Harrison Mevis's kick was blocked. Josh Allen and company then marched down the field for a field goal and a win. The next NFL game will be Thursday night when the Broncos host the Seahawks at 7:25 on Prime Video. I'm Christian Weaver with the Buzz Radio Network.
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9: There is a chance of rain today, but it's only a 10% chance of a shower coming up here in the middle of the day in the early afternoon. Still hot. A 93-degree high temperature for Little Rock and a partly cloudy sky. Tonight, partly cloudy, down to just 70. Tomorrow, a high of 91 with a 30% chance of rain. For the Buzz Radio Network, I'm meteorologist Pat Walker.
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3: All right, 661-1037 is the number if you want to be a part of the show. 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
4: Yes.
3: I got you set up. There you go. Christian, I presume we got D-Mac. Christian, are you there?
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5: 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He's gone.
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3: Good morning, D-back.
7: Good morning. How's it going, Baz?
3: Doing great, buddy. I could have sworn, Roger, that Darren McFadden was in town yesterday.
4: I had a dream that he was.
3: It's great having you. You do. Great having you and your wife yesterday.
7: Oh, yeah, it was great, man. I enjoyed being there, being able to hear those stories from Mr. Jones and President Clinton, man. It was definitely great. And just hearing how much pride they have for the Razorback, man. That's what I like to hear. I wish it was more that this day and age.
3: Well, I saw you back in the back, Bruce. Jerry came back, and so did, I think, Charlotte. And Jerry came back in the back, and they were saying hi to D-Mac and saying hi to Willie Rofe and all that. But I saw some pictures of it, and they were all sort of feeling of his muscles, saying, like, you look like you can still play. Is that what they said, just based on the pictures?
7: It was definitely a fun time, man. It's always a joy being able to see the Jones family and, you know, just being there to talk to them and interact with them, man. It's a great family, and they're very well, very much Super Razorback fans, and Darren McFadden fans as well.
3: You know, I was wondering, you know, we invited those folks on stage. Roger, if you had to do the Mount Rushmore of the of four of that group on stage, who would you have on the greatest Razorback, regardless of the sport?
4: Razorbacks?
3: Yeah, of those four. That's tough. That's tough. There was a lot of great ones on that stage.
4: Well, obviously, D-Mac's on it.
3: Yeah, D-Mac. We know D-Mac's on it. And then, of course, you say Willie Rofe. Willie Rofe, if you look at, he's a gold jacket.
4: You said Razorback.
3: I know I did. So what have I said?
4: You're going to say Arkansas?
3: Arkansas, yeah.
4: Okay, yeah, Willie's on there.
3: Yeah,
4: absolutely.
3: So then you fight for the last two. Go back.
4: Well, and then President Clinton and Jerry Jones.
3: D-Mac, what did you, last week we were talking about the Razorback football team. And by the way, thanks to Hatcher Agency, Greg Hatcher, who was there yesterday for sponsoring D-Mac each week. You talked about running through the smoke. And in the third quarter, it looked like the running backs did. Averaged 8 yards a carry, 113 yards. Best quarter we've had all year running the ball. Did you think the running backs ran a little bit harder this game?
7: Yes, looking at the game, I feel like I've seen some guys actually trying to run through the smoke, man. I've seen some guys hitting the holes and, you know, actually trying to do something. And that's something as a running back, like I say, the majority of running back runs are going to be between 3 to 4 or 5 yards. The big runs are going to come eventually, so you got to hit the small runs when you have them there. And I feel like I definitely seen across the board all three of those guys trying to hit the holes a lot harder this week.
3: Yeah, you know, both the Cam Settles kid out of Parkview, you know, he's a freshman, right? And he's physical, and then, you know, Brandon, Brandon Russell, is that song sound funny?
4: It does.
3: Brandon Russell, I always said it sounds funny. Yeah, Russell, you know, when he gets a little space, D-Mac, man, he can bring the wood. He's a very physical guy as well.
7: It just needs to happen every play, Baz. You know, it's one of those.
8: That's exactly.
7: I like that. I want to see you be the ball, go down there, and, you know, you be the helmet from, you know, the majority of the time instead of, you know, trying to pick and choose and being hit here and there. I know I made a mistake the other week when I was thinking about the long run he had that came on fourth down or third down and short. He hit that outside and went for 30, and I was just thinking to myself, for me, I know as a running back, I would have missed that outside hole because I would have been just punching up in there to get those 2 yards and keep the drive going. So it's a catch-22, I guess, for what you like seeing when you're out there playing or when you're watching the game because, you know, everybody sees it differently pretty much.
3: Yeah, I was going to ask, too, you know, there obviously was some debate. Coach Silverfield got some criticism for punting instead of going for it. As an offensive guy, when you're in that situation where you got a minute 45 left, you know, you got three timeouts, but you got to be able to stop them. Would you rather punt it, or as an offensive guy, would you say, let us either win it or lose it on fourth down, let us have the shot to do it?
7: You know, man, for me, when I watched that game and I seen that call, you know, first thing out my mouth, no, let's go for it and go ahead and go.
3: Right.
7: And then
3: right.
7: After listening to his explanation in the press conference, everything, it definitely makes a lot of sense to, you know, try to hold them on defense with three timeouts and be down by 7 versus being down by 10. So I completely understand where his decision came from. But for sure, for me, as an offensive guy, I'm saying let's go. Let's try to get this fourth down for sure.
3: right. I was looking at some of our from D3 Auto's text line, Raj, and there's a question here for D-Max. It says, please ask Darren if he feels bad that Felix Jones doesn't get near enough love. He was a superstar that no one mentioned for the most part. Although I wanted to say with that, congratulations to Felix for being named the SEC legend this year that will be representing Arkansas at the SEC championship in Atlanta. So you want to answer that question about Felix?
7: You know, I don't know how he feels about it and everything, but I feel like Felix gets plenty of love, man. You know, people may not see it as much or anything, but I feel like he definitely gets a lot of love. And you know, I tell people that's still to this day one of my best friends, man. So I got nothing but love for Felix, and so I'm sure me knowing him, he don't let any of that engulf him or take him over anything. You know, he's a guy that just want to go out there and do his thing, man, and you know, just mosey along. So I feel like he gets a lot of love, and I don't think that affects him at all, to be honest.
3: You know, Bruce, think about this. So you had Darren McFadden, you had Peyton Hillis, and you had Felix Jones, along with D-Mac, of course. Felix Jones averaged 8 yards a carry.
8: I remember.
3: Yeah. 8 yards a touch.
9: He ran through the smoke.
3: I used to remember. Yeah, he did. I mean, he would do those darn little sweep plays, or you know, end arounds, or anytime he would get on the corner, it was bye bye. And I don't think he was a fast. He was not a 4.3 guy, right? Somebody said he was a 4.5 guy, but he had that football speed. Unless I'm wrong, D-Mac,
7: he was definitely more quicker than he was fast. Yeah, for sure.
3: Yeah.
9: You know what? And honestly, I think one of the things that Felix had, that you had, and that Peyton Hillis had, was that whoever got the ball, the other two were going to lay a pad on somebody and was not afraid to follow up and knock somebody out of the way to help free that person. Now, you had the speed, no doubt. But yeah, I mean, all of you played together, man. It was incredible time.
7: I tell people, for me, I never shied away from contact, whether it was me having a ball or me playing defense in high school, tackling somebody, or me just out there blocking for one of my guys like Peyton or Felix, man. I never shied away from contact, and I took pride in being an all-around football player.
3: Do want to say thanks. I want to ask you something here, Bruce, real quick. Do want to say thanks again to Greg Hatcher and the Hatcher Agency, along with Scoops. Go by and get you some Scoops ice cream today at one of their many locations.
9: Yeah. And ask for the David Basil's birthday special.
3: I don't think they have that.
9: I think they might have one.
3: But, yeah, Greg Hatcher was there yesterday. He was instrumental in helping us get President Clinton here. So thanks again to Greg. You know, looking at when you watch the Darren McFadden film, Bruce, he's so big and physical. I mean, it's, you know, it's not like tackling, so, you know, that's what makes guys like him, Darren, and Herschel Walker, and Bo Jackson so freakish. Just not only are they 4'3", 4'2", they're 220, 225, they're 230 pounds.
8: Well, he just said something that most people probably forgot about our guy over there. He played defense. What does that mean? He can hit you. He doesn't mind getting hit. He'll tear your head off because he's got the defensive mentality. Yeah. I always loved that about him.
3: Well, think about that. You started out at safety, right, D-Mac? They were going to – Houston, that had you on the defense side of the ball, right? Did we lose Darren? Golly.
7: Bobby Allen had recruited me. Can you hear me?
3: Go ahead. Call drop for a second. Go ahead, D-back.
7: No, Bobby Allen was our safety coach at the time, and he had recruited me. And so I kept an open mind about it. But the thing what really made me want to play running back so bad, because the majority of the people around the state were saying, oh, he should go play safety at Arkansas. They're known for good safeties. I don't think he's as much of a running back. And so that really drove me to want to play running back.
3: Yeah, I saw him play, Bruce. I saw him play in high school, and he said, he's like, you look like Steve Atwater over there. So,
8: D-Mac, let me just tell you, most people don't know this. I was recruited University of Arkansas for fullback.
3: Is that right?
8: Yes. Most schools were recruiting me as a fullback.
3: Okay.
8: And so I didn't want to play fullback. And so I had Jackie Sherrill down there on the thing.
3: Not a big fan.
8: So Coach Broyles had told me when I came, he said, I don't know where you want to where you're going to play. You can play anywhere you want to if you're good enough. So after 4 days of not carrying the football but blocking for everybody, I went to Coach Broyles and I said, Coach Broyles, I'd like to play defense. And he said, well, go on down there because they need a defensive end, and that's how it worked.
3: How about that?
8: How about that?
3: Well, I love that. I love how those things work out.
7: It worked out perfect.
8: Yeah, sure did.
3: Before we let you go, someone's asking the question to, are you and Felix ever going to redo your Fred Flintstone and Barney deal
9: that time of year?
3: For Halloween?
7: You know, that wouldn't be bad. I see if some we have to get together and try to coordinate on, man. everything with having families and young kids right now, a lot of times my coordination for Halloween is based off of them. So, that's one of them things. I definitely wouldn't mind it, man. I would definitely have to see if Felix would be down for it sometime, which I'm sure he will be. But, you know, we just have to be coordinated to have it in the right place, because it wouldn't make any sense for us to dress up and then be miles apart from each other still.
3: Got to give him credit. That was one of the all-time, I mean, that got so much credit. That was before social media, right?
9: I'd love to have both of them in those outfits and you sitting them down and just to discussing Razorback football and not even mention the outfits.
3: Yeah, that would be good. D-Mac, hey, thanks again, D-Mac, for coming in yesterday. I thought it was a great day for everybody. Like you said, it was really more about Arkansas history of two great men, two legendary guys. And you are too, buddy. Appreciate you and having you every week. Yeah. And we'll talk to you next week, man.
9: Thank you, D-Mac.
7: Yes, sir. Appreciate you guys, man. Have a good one.
3: All right. Thanks, Dan. Appreciate it. Yeah, thanks to Greg Hatcher and the Hatcher Agency and Scoops. The new location in Hot Springs, Roger, right down the right next to
9: DeLucas.
3: Yeah, DeLucas. Yeah. And you know there's a hotel going across the street from that.
9: Place. I know.
3: And don't they have another location in Little Rock that's open that you've got downtown, you got Breckenridge, which is Rodney Parham. I was thinking there was another one. They're at Bluebird Field, too.
9: Maybe that's it.
3: Bruce, you know you got to get out of here.
8: Yeah.
9: Thank you, Bruce.
8: Always a pleasure. Always a pleasure.
3: Yeah, I obviously want to say thank you.
8: Thank you to Ted Upshaw. Every week he brings a cigar.
3: Accountable Roofing and Remodeling. Right. If you want to be a part of the show, 661-1037 is the number. Don't go away. We're live out here at the beautiful Resman Golf Course.

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10: Oh, some good jam right there. 7:50, got a short segment here.
11: What was the number one song on your birthday?
10: I don't know.
11: I've looked at that before.
10: That's a good question. Let's look that up.
11: Yeah, let's look up the number one country song, pop song. Was there even pop back then, or was it rock and roll? What classic rock and roll?
12: You didn't have classic back then. Roger, a couple things. We are here at Resume Golf Course getting ready to start off with the first flight. Yeah. This is the Tito's Handmade Vodka and Doubleby's Buzz Golf Tournament. This is the fall edition. Right. Just got through meeting Dylan and Taylor of Horsey Construction.
11: Yeah, dude. This is their first time.
12: Yeah.
11: So it was cool. They're 609ers. Thank you very much.
12: Appreciate
11: man.
12: Them saying that. Yep. Got to say happy birthday in addition to myself. And Jerry Jones,
11: yes.
12: Hudson Peacock,
11: hey.
12: Who is Denver's son, and Denver made sure to had him on my birthday so we could share this.
11: That is awesome.
12: He's 12 years old today. He's a sixth grader at Episcopal. So happy birthday, Hudson, at Episcopal.
11: You were at Episcopal. Wait a minute.
12: Episcopal.
11: Hey, happy birthday. He goes over Episcopal.
12: It was a lazy
11: attempt at Episcopal.
12: Yeah. Thanks for everybody who's sending a birthday wishes. I appreciate. They get on a headset there, Chuck.
11: Please, Chuck, use your head.
12: By the way, last half, you missed a great game between the Bills and the Rams. Yes. 34-37 in overtime. The Bills win it. Good morning, Chuck Gatlin. How are you?
11: Hi, Charles.
12: Again, Lord have mercy. Maybe it's just,
11: I ain't touching.
12: Is that one? Say something.
11: Hello.
12: Hello. We're going to get started, 8 o'clock?
11: 8 o'clock.
12: Yeah, why is that so
11: bad? Oh, it's hot. That's hot.
12: How's that?
11: Yeah.
12: Hello.
11: There it is. Okay, Mr. Acree, I'm not doing anything. I have changed it to, per your suggestion.
12: Chuck, thanks for setting up yesterday at the Touchdown Club event.
11: Thank you, Charles. Appreciate that.
12: By the way,
11: what a big day.
12: What a fun day. It was a fun, exciting day. Next week, Wally Hall is going to be, we're celebrating 50 years. About that, Wally's been riding for 50 years all things sports. So back-to-back sort of historical days for the Touchdown Club. Anything we need to know about today? Just want to get you on here real quick.
11: It's going to be a fun day.
12: Nice weather.
11: Thanks to our sponsors, Tito's
12: and Doubleby's.
11: Conway Behavioral Health.
12: Right. Corky's,
11: absolutely. Mick Ultra. Oh, and Discount Trophies.
12: Yeah, I love the folks at Discount Trophies.
11: Yeah, Sherry, she did our trophies for today, so that's huge.
12: Yeah, we love Discount Trophies for sure. You'll be back a little bit later to play a little Family Feud.
11: I was going to talk to you.
12: Oh, is that that? Okay, maybe you won't.
11: What you do, bro?
12: We'll do it without you, maybe. How about that? 661-1037. Roger, you were talking about other birthdays this year. What about old Nipsey Russell? Remember Nipsey Russell?
11: Nipsey Russell, what do we remember about him? He was always a Ryan. I don't know what else he did back in the day.
13: He was always great on Match Game. Back in the day.
11: Match Game, Hollywood Squares, obviously. Listen, anybody can say, who shares my birthday? Well, let's see who died on your birthday. Bernadette. You know who that
12: Bernadette
11: is?
12: Peters?
11: No.
12: No.
11: B. Bernadette. You know who that was?
12: No.
11: She died in 1968. She was Kate Bradley on Petticoat Junction. Jethro's mom, if you remember her. She got her own show on Petticoat Junction. Ed Sullivan died in 1974. On your birthday.
12: Well, let me do this. I'll counter it. You do deaths. I'm gonna do a living. Paul Simon.
11: Oh.
12: How about that? Sammy Hagar.
11: Oh, come on.
12: Damon Wilson, Sanford's son.
11: I like it.
12: Yeah, these are all folks who Pat Day. Remember the great Pat Day?
11: Absolutely.
12: Jockey. Marie Osmond on my birthday. Doc Rivers. Derek Harper.
11: Yep.
12: Kelly Preston, who used to be married to where she passed. She's passed now. Yeah. John Travolta.
11: 2000.
12: Jerry Rice.
11: Stop it with that one. Jerry Rice. In 2008, Frank Lefty Rosenthal. Maybe you heard of him. De Niro played him in Casino. He died on your birthday in 2008. In 2009, a year later, Al Martino, who played Johnny Fontaine in The Godfather, you can act like a man. He died in 2009 at the age of 82.
12: Sharing also birthdays, and Nancy Kerrigan's birthday is today.
11: Ray Fossey, the catcher bowled over by Pete Rose in the 70 All-Star game, died on this date in 2021.
12: Yeah, this is, and of course, Jerry Jones' birthday is today, too.
11: But again, more people have died on your, oh my God. Let me give you this one.
12: Okay.
11: In 2022, on your birthday, former Razorback quarterback John Brittenham died at the age of 78.
12: What year?
11: 2022.
12: Okay, that obviously.
11: And thank you to Doc Garner.
12: Let's see if you know the answer to this. Okay. Who was Nick Saban's dad's birthday today? He's no longer around, but what was his first name?
11: I know his name.
12: Come on.
11: I know who it is.
12: Come on.
11: Hold on. I know who it is. Give me the first letter.
12: L.
11: Lou.
12: Lou Shanahan. Also, how about
11: one? Either did one time wide. I think he did one time, or was it that Sam Ritigliano?
12: I don't know.
11: You're killing me, Whitey. You're killing me.
12: How about famous comedian Lenny Bruce? Lenny Bruce, wasn't he the guy that used to get in trouble?
11: He got in trouble.
12: Yeah, used to get in trouble all the time. So yeah, what a
11: remarkable in 2015 on this.
12: Oh my God, did you say on this day?
11: I almost did on this day. Hillary Clinton and Bernie Sanders meet for their first Democratic debate in the 2016 race in Vegas. On this date in 1960, JFK and Richard Nixon hold the third of their four debates from opposite coasts. Kennedy in New York, Nixon in Los Angeles. They were joined by split-screen TV.
12: Yeah, it's a pretty good. Roger's birthday, Chuck, is coming up in the 18th.
11: That's right, on Sunday. You'll also be able to look up George C. Scott and Lee Harvey Oswald.
12: Ooh.
11: Celebrate their birthday with me. On this date in music, the Beatles headline Sunday night at the London Palladium. Michael Jackson's Don't Stop Till You Get Enough reaches number one on the billboards in 1979.
12: So real quick, too, only got a minute here, ranking the best and worst Boomer Halloween candies. So I'm going to throw you, I don't know any of the, some of these. Okay. What is Werther's Original? You know what?
14: That's the
11: car. Yeah, okay. No fancy.
12: Okay, here we go. Okay.
11: It's good for the bowel movement.
12: Laffy Taffy.
11: Okay,
12: remember that?
11: Pull your fillings out of your teeth.
12: Yeah. Milk Duds.
11: Oh, yes. Big fan.
12: Jawbreakers.
11: Yes. Uh-huh.
12: Butterscotch.
11: Oh, yeah. Love it. I kind of love it.
12: Starburst.
11: Starburst.
12: Oh, Starburst. I'm sorry. Starburst. Cinnamon
11: Twist. I think Starburst was a dancer you met once.
12: He was Smarties. I don't know what a Smarties.
11: Oh, Smarties. Yeah, those little things. That little twisty.
12: Look at y'all. Sour things. What about root beer barrels?
11: Yeah. Big fan. They're a little barrel, a little bitty barrel shaped root beer.
12: Strawberry bonbon.
11: What? Strawberry bonbon. I've never had any.
12: All right, those are the
11: Trey has those. Trey keeps those on his bed, in his own bed.
13: We gotta get David some candy.
11: You know what we need?
12: Hey, listen, I had the breakfast burritos from Sonic today. Okay. That's all I need.
11: Listen, it's your birthday.
12: We get ready to send off the crew?
11: Yeah.
12: All right, let's get send them off.
11: It was on this date. The district attorney says there is not enough evidence to charge anyone in the murder of JonBenet Ramsey, and the grand jury is dismissed in 1999.
12: Never found her.
11: Wow, bro.
12: All right, don't go away. 8 o'clock here on Morning Mayhem.
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21: Two of the state U.S. Senate candidates debated on Monday night. Democratic candidate Holly Schaffner and Libertarian candidate Jeff Weidland took the stage at Arkansas TV in Conway to make their pitch to voters. They discussed topics like rural health care, the war in Iran, artificial intelligence, and data centers. They also took a jab at their opponent, Republican candidate Senator Tom Cotton, for not showing up to the debate. Meanwhile, Senator Tom Cotton spent the day at the Arkansas State Veterans Home in North Little Rock. He was there celebrating the birthday of Jock Davis, a World War II veteran turning 102. Cotton says this was a celebration that he could not miss. For the Buzz Radio Network, I'm KARK's Gary Burton Jr.
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0: It's going to be another hot day, but a little cloudier today. Partly cloudy and a slight chance of a shower or a thunderstorm in the middle of the day and the early afternoon. But still a high of 93 here in Little Rock. Tonight, partly cloudy. Stays pretty warm, a low of 70. Tomorrow, a 30% chance of rain and thunderstorms and a high of 91. For the Buzz Radio Network, I'm meteorologist Pat Walker.
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5: It is 8:06 on this Tuesday, October 13th. Thanks for all the birthday wishes. Appreciate that. And it's always a little embarrassing when your birthday, as you know, Roger, yours is coming up the 18th.
6: Yeah.
5: Houston Nuts is coming up. Wes Sutton's is coming up.
6: Did Wes already have his?
5: His is the 15th, I believe. Yeah.
6: I think who else? I think John Neighbors just had one.
5: Are those your buddies right there? Right there that we just met? No.
6: The first
5: flight. First flight is that Christian. We told the first flight it's a smaller flight than the second, than the afternoon flight. We just said, hey, don't tell anybody. But the top five spots all win $1,000 today.
6: Yep.
5: And Christian, yep. Chuck liked to lost his mind on
6: he
5: that.
6: He sure
5: one.
6: Did. He sure did. But so he changed it and said, no. Y'all get an extra breakfast burrito from Sonic. And thank you to Sonic once again for supporting us. Congratulations to them on finishing back-to-back and belly-to-belly in the DMAC award winners, coming in second again nationwide. That's pretty fantastic.
5: Somebody says, can y'all play Rick's clip yesterday where he got in an argument with Trey Biddy at the end of the segment? Did you hear that?
6: I did not. Somebody said that. I didn't see it. Can
5: Christian,
6: we find that?
5: Have you heard about that, Christian?
7: I haven't heard about it. What happened?
5: So, apparently, according to this, can y'all play Rick's clip yesterday where he got into an argument with Trey Biddy at the end of the segment? So, I don't know exactly what time that segment is. It'd be easy to go to the end of it. Here's one that says, B was Pearl on the Beverly Hillbillies, Roger. Does that make sense?
6: B was Pearl, Jethro's mama. Yes.
7: Betty Rubble in the Flintstones.
5: Whoa. Did Christian just throw that out there like that?
6: He threw that
5: right back in your face like...
6: No, he didn't. No, yeah, he didn't. No, like, he didn't.
5: Hey, how about that, old man?
6: No. That's not what he said. That's not what he said at all. You're older than me, Pops.
5: I am.
6: I don't remember what. Oh, you know what? She was the voice of that, in the movie.
7: Yes.
6: They put. Well, I wouldn't even think it. That's not what he said. Not one more yard. Another yard.
5: Hey, tonight you're going to be at Boudreaux's, right?
6: No, we're not. We're not going to be doing that tonight.
5: Okay. Never mind.
6: Yeah, that's okay. We're looking for Josh to give us a call from Corky's.
5: Yes.
6: And we'll be able to get that done. Looking at
5: Yes. Someone says here, do y'all have tickets to WWE Raw to win? Do we have any of those? Christian, or no?
7: Not that I know of. Let me see.
6: No, but we do have maybe we could raffle off an hour of sitting in with Wes and Joe.
5: By the way, Wes Moore at 9 o'clock today, by the way. He said this is media day. Also, somebody says, hey, are you guys pumping in bird sounds like they do at the Masters broadcast? We need to do that. Christian, throughout the rest of the show, can you please do that? Because, you know, that was controversial.
7: I don't have to. Apparently, we've been hearing bird. Like, there's been birds in the background the entire show.
5: I don't have to.
6: Nope.
5: So if you can, remember, that was a thing that they had been doing that.
6: You know,
5: apparently,
6: what's funny?
7: Like, course, the Atlanta Falcons pumping up their volume at the stadium.
5: But I think the Masters people denied it. I think for a while, and then I think
6: they did. You're right.
5: Yeah.
6: And, well, I mean, why deny it? I mean, if it's for the obvious,
5: well, it's not authentic.
6: But I mean, what does it need to be? Because I'm really too stupid to understand why. Because I remember Big Dave and Tommy once going to restaurants like the Frontier Restaurant or something like that to do their show, and maybe Crawford can back me up on this. But they would do their show, but there was nobody there at that time of morning in a lot of cases. So on a loop, they had the sound effects of a restaurant and background and stuff like that going on, which I thought was okay. It gave off the impression.
5: An ambiance, yeah.
6: So yeah. I don't know. Maybe that said, hey, man, we need to be there. Maybe that's what it made it sound like. I'm not sure.
5: I don't know, but we're here. We're going to give it. Come on, Roger, stand up here. Let's do a little play-by-play.
6: Okay.
5: You got a foursome. This is, I think, a par four.
6: Right now, this is hole number nine. And they're coming over the pond. They're coming over Rebsamen Pond.
5: It's a par four, and so they hit that probably 260, 270 right there.
6: Perfectly. That's
5: right in front of the pond. And so everybody, what do you think? It's got 80 yards?
6: I see about 80 yards. The green is on the left side of your radio dial, and it's down at the very bottom. It would be, if it's on a clock, it's 7 o'clock.
5: If you hit it short, you're wet. So I think the deal is to go over the pin placement, Roger, is really
6: close. 7 o'clock on your clock dial. 7 o'clock on your clock
5: it
6: dial.
5: It is close to the edge of the green. And that's really close to water. Perfect. That was right. That's a safe play.
6: Actually, he's in the middle of the green. He's not getting a roll.
5: So what do we say when we do this now, since we're safe? Now you go the pin. You go for the pin.
6: You go for the pin
5: and see if you can get closer. What is he, about 15 feet, 20 feet?
6: I'd say about 15 feet.
5: This particular player has his shirt hanging out. He's not. All the other guys are a little bit tighter in their
6: wardrobe. All right. I mean, he looks like Ryan Silverfield.
5: Let's see. Did he scuff it? Oh, whoa.
6: He blasted.
5: That was Rao.
6: He's in.
5: 100 miles. Worm burner. Worm burner.
6: It was a worm burner. It's all right. Very good. Very good.
5: Are we showing? Yeah, we actually can almost see it, Raj.
6: I don't know why we don't.
5: Yeah, here. Look, we're going to put the camera on it. So, good morning. How are you?
6: Hi.
5: Would you like to get on the radio and say something? Invite us. We're on the air, and we'll come back and visit with you in just a second. Yeah, thank you very much. Appreciate that. She goes like, "You're in my territory. You need to talk to me first." Love your Razorback belt.
6: Yeah, absolutely.
5: Okay, did he hit it? Oh, look at that swing! Wow!
6: What a shot!
5: Oh my God!
6: So there it is.
5: Outstanding.
6: Last player. Now the second first shot.
5: Wait a minute, Raj. That's within what, 5 feet? Six feet?
6: That's a gimme in my game.
5: Let's see. Now that usually your best player is last.
6: He's gonna go left. Look at the swing.
5: He's got a Shep swing.
6: He does.
5: He's got a Shep swing.
6: Look at him.
5: He's waddling.
6: He's waddling.
5: He's going. Here we go.
6: It's off to the right. And boom!
5: No, that's it. Nice.
6: What a nice dig. Listen, they've got a choice to make.
5: Yeah, do
6: they want to go uphill or do they want to go down?
5: I would go uphill.
6: I think so. I think you might want to, depending on the lay. And that's what she said.
5: Whoa. You need to do. Somebody said, "Hey, Roger, David needs to get a room." Jessica came by and just gave me a hug. That's all it was.
6: Absolutely. No. I think he's talking about you and me.
5: Here's one from the 479 over our D3 Auto Sales text line. He's wearing a Morning Mayhem t-shirt. He says, "Repping Morning Mayhem at Cardiac Rehab." So from the 479, we say thank you, sir. Let's see here.
7: This Trey Biddy and Rick Schaefer clip is about 2 minutes long. You want me to put it in?
5: Yeah, let's hear it. If they get into it, let's go.
7: Put it in real quick. Is it real deal? They have like a little back and forth there at the end of it.
5: Okay, listen.
6: If there's something that we need to chop up so I can put on Rick Schaefer's wall for his call tomorrow.
7: Yeah, maybe we'll.
5: Somebody says, from Redbone, "Good morning, fellas. Will you be giving away any tickets to Metallica?" I don't know. By the way, we were there, obviously spent a lot of time over at Simmons Bank Arena. So much fun to work with Michael and Jana and Gina and Shay and so many good folks over there. I tell you what, though, I'm probably going to have nightmares about getting lost in there or something not happening now since I spent so much time there. Let's see here.
6: They are going to take the one, Baz. It looks like the golfers are going to take the uphill.
5: Yeah, which we predicted that. We'll monitor that. Matter of fact, Roger, we'll hold the camera up and just show them. Someone says here from the 501, Courtney Mims smoked Rick last week. See, Courtney Mims does a segment, Roger. Here we go. Let's see if he taps us in. It's about 5-6 feet. Is he a little bow-legged?
6: He is, totally.
5: Not that there's anything the matter with that.
6: Is he short?
5: No.
6: Are you a little bow-legged?
5: There's nothing the matter with that. That's the Haglunds?
6: Yeah.
5: All right, let's see. No. Okay. Whoa.
6: We have a bevy of birds.
5: Yeah. what's the Disney thing where all the birds? Cinderella?
6: Was it Cinderella?
5: The birds.
6: Mary Pop? No. It was, isn't there a bird?
5: The birds dress.
6: Bird lady.
5: This guy has no space. He's got his feet right beside each other.
6: He does leg day at the gym. You can tell.
5: Yeah, he's a little bow legged too, isn't he?
6: He's real bow legged. He's got Popeye.
5: There's nothing to matter with that.
6: And it's in the hole!
5: Oh, no.
6: he blasted it by.
5: Hey, he knew. He felt the pressure. Yeah, he knocked that about 8 feet by the hole.
6: He's a smoker.
5: He's at 6. All right, this guy. Yeah, these last two are the real golfers. Look
6: at the way. Your shirt's
5: sorry, I know we put pressure on you out there.
6: Yeah, right there. Here we go. Look at him right there. He's half foot on. See. Oh, did he?
5: Yeah, yeah. Yeah, go.
6: Oh! It's in the hole.
5: Very
6: it's
5: nice.
6: In the hole.
5: That's it. That's the birdie right
6: there.
5: That's
6: outstanding. He followed through, too. That was key. Tim Wilson always talks about that, following through.
5: Yes.
6: That's the deal. And Tim uses that in his sales technique as well. He's not just going to leave it there. He's going to follow through with what he says. And that's key.
5: Someone says, as I mentioned, Courtney Mim smoked Rick last week. You know, Courtney does a regular segment with Double R and Rick every day. So let's see here. Oh, that was Steve Rook. Hey, Steve, you got so skinny, I didn't recognize you there, buddy. Good to see you wearing the Morning Mayhem shirt. Someone says here, Rick thinks that nobody cares about losing but the players. I guarantee you Bass cares more about winning than any of those players. Certainly make that argument. Yeah, I think it's a little bit different environment now with money and all that. Someone says, hey, Morning Mayhem, Roger and Bass are on my Arkansas Mount Rushmore. You two are Arkansas. Hey, guys. Good job.
6: Thank y'all. Well, that's very kind. Finish your statement. You interrupted.
5: Hey, Morning Mayhem, Roger and Baz are on my Arkansas Mount Rushmore. You two are Arkansas royalty.
6: Oh, you're so kind.
5: Very nice.
6: You're so kind.
5: Here's one. Now, we did, Christian, we and Roger, we didn't finish this up, and we need to. So look at me. We got to remember this. Yeah. We got to remember this. End of the week songs. So this guy says, Friday Night Fever, George Strait. It's Friday, Aaron Tippin.
6: Ooh.
5: Finally, Friday, George Jones. Now, we don't have to have the word Friday in the song.
6: I think we do.
5: You think we do?
6: Or we can.
5: But we're
6: right?
5: Surely limited in songs. If there's a good song out there, I'm open to it. But if it's not, I don't want to do it just to do it.
6: Well,
5: you know, just like for like the one we play now.
6: It's
5: on
6: finally Friday. I think
5: I go just to more there.
6: I think it's finally, huh?
7: I said that's been done, though.
5: What's that?
7: Are we
6: I'd
5: almost rather have a great song more than the having to be Friday. Just like the one that we play now that Tommy had for all the years. What is that called? Yeah, that's right. So, that's a fun. So, I'd rather
6: just. What if we did something different like Beat It, you know, because you Beat It, it's Friday. Get on out of it. Songs like that, get out of town, do whatever you got to do.
5: Well, if there's one that fits.
6: I don't know. I'm just trying to think of something.
5: Do you have one in mind, Christian?
6: Do you?
7: I do not have one. I haven't thought about it since we talked about it.
6: But you know what? Here's the thing. You know, Christian, wait, Christian. This is a problem. You just seem to leave the station and leave everything in the show behind. We can't do that. Did you post the song yet?
7: I'm about to. I do have the Trey Biddy and Rick.
5: Okay, let's hear that. Yes, please.
8: Yeah. I think they want it.
6: Thank you, Ryan.
8: I think they want it more than the fan base does. I don't ever buy into that. That the fans want to win more than the team. I don't ever buy into that. Fans want to win bad. Fans want to win bad. They don't want to win more.
9: Yeah,
8: than the
9: but
8: team
9: I don't
8: does.
9: Like Rick. I don't like that narrative. I don't like when coaches say nobody wants to win more than the players and stuff like that. Houston used to say that all the time. I love Houston. Mm-hmm. I hated when he would say that because I feel like it mitigates. You know what the fans? These fans have been going through this for 15 years, man. I mean, like, they're tired of it. They're sick and tired of it. They're
5: sick
9: some of them are completely apathetic, and you know they get their hopes up still, even when Saturday comes around, and you know just get crushed time and time again. I just feel like statements like that mitigate the suffering that Razorback fans have gone through, and. I can remember, like, as a kid, like, on the corner crying over Razorbacks losing, you know. And I was getting emotional up in the press box. I was looking around, and everybody's starting to smile and stuff. Arkansas just tied it. Arkansas took a lead. And I put my glasses on way too late to have sunglasses on because my eyes were watering up. Because I was feeling like, man, this might be it. Things maybe are coming together here.
6: Wow.
9: And I got a and I hear in a hog call in the fourth quarter that had real meaning behind it. It got my hopes up a little bit. And I started, you know, kind of just getting a little emotional about it. And we care. Wow. Fans care. I've never liked that saying.
8: Well, it's true, whether you like it or not. The players want to win more than the fans do. The fans may be passionate about being there, and the players
9: you can't
8: need
9: say
8: the fans.
9: You can't say that, Rick. You can't. You don't. You're blanketing everybody.
8: I've known too many players.
9: I'm sure there are players on there who don't really care.
8: No fan pays the price to play that the players do. None.
9: Okay. Agree to disagree, then.
5: Okay. I see that. But
7: I hear Trey yeah. and John Neighbors talk about the Razorback football and stuff, and I question if I'm a fan. I'm like, these guys.
6: I hear you. I do too. I do too. I don't know.
5: I saw him put on his sunglasses. I didn't know he was.
7: At no point in that game was I remotely close to welling up in tears.
5: Well, listen.
6: I am obviously missing that gene in a lot of things. I don't get emotional.
5: Well, he's wearing two hats. He's a member of the media. So I guess he had to put his sunglasses on. I love the fact that if he's that, listen, if you're that passionate, I love it. And, but it's, yeah, I know what Rick's saying. Because Rick's saying, listen, I agree with Rick in a certain situation, but let me, I promise you, there are players that want to win as bad as anybody. But I also agree with Trey the fact that I know some players that aren't. They just sort of go through the motions. They're out there. They got their money. So I get what Trey's saying, but I also agree with Rick to a certain degree. But there are plenty of players out there that really want to win. They're both right in a little bit of a way.
6: But Rick will not give an inch. Rick?
5: Yeah, it's all black and white.
6: You can't say that I disagree, that no fan wants to win more than the players. I disagree with that. There's got to be a fan. Rick, John Neighbors would give his left testicle.
7: Maybe the right one.
6: Yeah, I don't know what he'd do that for anything. I don't know. But I just don't believe that a fan does it. There's a lot of fans that are nutso butso about it, more so than I am. But to say that no fan is.
5: Rick doesn't have to be. It had to be black and white. It doesn't have to be. But for Rick, it usually is. Yeah,
7: very,
5: Christian.
7: Very dogmatic. But Rick ended that with saying, no fan pays the price that a player has. Well, now the payer gets paid.
5: Yeah, they do pay the price.
7: So, I mean, they do pay the price.
5: Yeah. I think, too, you know, one of the things that Trey, of course, you know, Trey does this for a living, which is sort of interesting deal. It's tough to sort of be, you know, a media person and also be a fan. Yeah. And that's what he and John both are. They started out as fans before they became members of the media. So you've got that wiring to be a fan.
6: That translates, and they transfer that. I think John more than Biddy. I don't see Biddy's. I don't know if he has his own podcast. I think he does.
5: He does. Yeah.
6: But John has transferred his fandom into his show. His shows are that, and that's okay. I'm not saying there's anything wrong with it. I'm just saying, but he has done that. And there is a place for people that do podcasts and shows.
5: That guy. So that's an interesting point too, Roger. Sure. Is that, you know, media has changed today.
6: Yes.
5: Media has changed. You got, you know, because used to be you had a Wally Hall and Orville Henry. Now you've got guys like Trey Biddy and John Neighbors who are not just, it's not true media.
6: Right.
5: You got media fandom, which is fine.
6: Yeah.
5: I think some people love that. And they'd rather.
6: You grew up in the era with those two guys you just talked about, to where you can't show any emotion
5: in the
6: press box. You have to be, you know.
5: Yeah, and then they didn't have an outlet to show how they felt. They would not. Personally, they would never have told personally.
6: No. As
5: the old school media, you don't sort of give.
6: No.
5: Hey, I'm biased. They're biased, and that's okay because it's different media today.
6: Correct.
5: Fans recognize that they can either choose to like it or not like
6: that's
5: it.
6: That's right.
5: And you
6: that's
5: know, Trey's got a great
6: and
5: following.
6: There's a place for it.
5: John Neighbors has a great following.
6: Yes.
5: And it's not for everybody.
6: No.
5: You know, and so but they have their niche, and so it is interesting.
6: And I can find it interesting to listen to both of those shows and to see that and just go, this is entertaining to me.
5: That's what I'm saying. Yeah.
6: Watching that and seeing them get, you know, really emotional about it, then I'm going, geez. Then I start looking with what Christian just said. Maybe I'm not a fan as I
5: well, well, maybe to that degree. Yeah, I hear what you're saying. The other thing I need to be with Trey Biddy. Yeah, go ahead.
7: I was going to say, I'm sure there's a lot of people that are like, well, I'm a bigger fan than you, or you're a casual fan because you don't care as much as I do about it. And it's like, I don't know. After all the losing, I'm more apathetic to it than I used to be. It never dawned on me that maybe we were actually going to win that game. I still felt like we were going to blow it.
5: Yeah.
6: Well, no, I didn't feel that way. There was a part of me, and I'm sure I would have felt that way in other areas. And not to say you're wrong. Hell, that's your opinion. But I kind of thought,
10: Rick.
6: Dude, they may. Your opinion sucks because it's wrong. No, I actually thought, dude, they might pull this thing off. They might do that.
5: Well, it's funny. It's almost. I feel like I'm going to tell Trey Biddy to Trey to listen. If you're gonna, because Trey takes everything so personal because he's a fan slash media. Mm-hmm. I said, I feel like let me visit with you before you go into the season because what happens is. His expectations.
6: Well, you have been hard on Trey all season.
5: No, his expectations are so high that that when they don't turn out to be true, which I could have warned him at Trey. Now listen, this is not a great team, and they maybe we'll win two games, maybe win four, but that's about But when it doesn't go well, he loses his mind, which
6: he loses his mind.
5: But he's also that's the fan side of him,
6: yes.
5: And so that's again it's different media today, yes. And
6: because it's got to be the fan side of John Neighbors. With the performative part, where he calls the coach a loser and the loser mentality and all that. And here's the other part of it. Because now we see that, we also hear the negative. People have every outlet possible for you to get on here and rant and rave and just say horrible and negative things about a team that you would never have the opportunity
5: to do. Right, that's
6: right.
5: Well, did you see, I don't know, Christian, I don't know if you saw it, Roger, and we'll go to a break here in just a second, the situation at A&M. So Mike Elko took a shot at this guy who covers Aggie football, and he's sort of like a Trey Biddy, sort of like a John Neighbors. And that, I think he's probably a little bit more vocal and speaks from a fan standpoint. Mm-hmm. Not that he's not a media guy, but again, that molding of two. Mm-hmm. He took it, Elko said, yeah, you got fans and then you got social media. Mm-hmm. And he was basically making that point. Well, the reality is in today's world, you got both. And you listen, and there's value. Listen, you want all the fans. You want both sides. And so coaches got to realize that they may not like the situation with that media guy. They're a lot more, as you mentioned, they're a lot more negative. And they go into the podcasts and they'll do like you said, John does. And Trey will tee off on them and they have a little bit more emotion. Some of these coaches like the more traditional media where you don't do that, but that's just the nature of what it is today.
6: Well, and that's why, again, all of this is my opinion. And that's why Hunter Yurcheck isn't here. He didn't want any of the negative questions coming his way.
5: Yeah.
6: And that's why they will go on with Chuck and Bo. They're paid to do that sort of thing, and that's okay, too.

0: You're critical, but you don't criticize. You're critical. You do say some of the things. You've got such a great disposition. You played the game. You know the game. You've got, you cover both sides of the aisle. You do that, but you're not afraid to say, listen, this is not who I think it is. But you're not just going to jump out after the first couple of spring practices and go, we're going to blow it all at the hell. Yeah. You're giving everybody a chance until you see if something's improved. So you're the best at all of that. I have no filter and snap judgment where those other guys, they don't. So, but there's a place for all of them. I find them entertaining. And sometimes, I mean, I need some of that. I mean, I'm watching John and do what he does is fun.
1: Last one here. He says, the real issue... The real issue is all the propaganda y'all and others spread leading to the season when y'all knew damn well that our quarterback and coach suck.
0: Yeah.
1: Again, I come back. Remember, I came back and said,
0: "Yes."
1: And then you quit being a Debbie Downer. You're talking down. You're being negative.
0: Yeah.
1: I mean, you're trying to be honest, but you don't want to go overboard. But I thought we pretty much presented. Hey, there's still question marks really how talented this team is,
0: sure.
1: And most likely they're only win 2 to 4 or 5 if you get lucky.
0: The majority of people, pick whatever percentage number you want that to be, did not think we would win more than 4 or 5 games. It was just not to be. So, and we're right where we thought we would be in some cases. And if we beat Vandy, LSU's in play. I really think LSU's in play. But
1: oh, Mac, that's funny. I kept hearing you say that yesterday. I was like, what is he talking about?
0: Well, because look what happened to LSU. They're in play.
1: And they, listen, they got tougher games coming up. They could have an average season this year.
0: An average?
1: I know.
0: They're in play.
1: All right, do not go away. We're here at Resume Golf Course with the Buzz Fall Golf Tournament. We'll visit with Matt Hurtado of Tito's, our presenting sponsor, when we come back. It is 8:30 here, Morning Mayhem.
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4: Last night in the Major League Baseball playoffs, the Brewers took a 2-0 lead in the NLCS, beating the Dodgers 7-4. Wilson Contreras was 3-for-4 at the plate with 3 RBIs. Game 3 will be tomorrow at 7 on FS1. In the American League, the Guardians took Game 1, beating the Rays 7-3. Cleveland lost the first 2 games of the postseason to the White Sox and have since rattled off 4 straight. Game 2 will be tonight at 7 on TBS. Last night in the NFL, the Bills beat the Rams 37-34 in overtime. Buffalo opened extra time by fumbling the ball and giving it to the Rams, but the Rams failed to score as Harrison Mevis' kick was blocked. Josh Allen and company then marched down the field for a field goal and a win. The next NFL game will be Thursday night when the Broncos host the Seahawks at 7:25 on Prime Video. I'm Christian Weaver with the Buzz Radio Network. Chris Kane joins Morning Mayhem each Monday to mix it up with the guys. 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
5: Buzz weather with KARK's Pat Walker.
6: There is a chance of rain today, but it's only a 10% chance of a shower coming up here in the middle of the day in the early afternoon. Still hot. A 93-degree high temperature for Little Rock and a partly cloudy sky. Tonight, partly cloudy, down to just 70. Tomorrow, high of 91 with a 30% chance of rain. For the Buzz Radio Network, I'm meteorologist Pat Walker.
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0: All right, it is 8:34. Say something there, Mac. Now say something.
6: Hey.
0: Okay, there it is. 8:34 here at Resnick Golf Course. Look at the picture right there. I've got to get a picture of that, Roger. Look at that.
7: Yeah, do it.
0: That is gorgeous.
7: It really is.
0: It is gorgeous.
6: Couldn't ask for a better day.
0: No, you couldn't. This is what Tito's ordered up. We got a group of foursome on number nine there. We're here for the Fall Buzz Golf Tournament, brought to you by... I might say Hurtado's. It's not. It's by Tito's. Always great to see you, buddy.
7: Always great to see you.
0: Yeah, I love the Razorback hat.
7: Yeah, man.
0: Also, got to thank Double B's as well, one of our other sponsors. You know, I didn't realize that we did not have your product on the golf course. I was like, yeah.
7: Yeah, no, a couple years ago, I think some guys got a little rambunctious and they only played 10 holes.
0: Doesn't every golf tournament have that? Does that not happen everywhere?
7: It does. I don't know what to tell you.
0: Is this the only golf course, the only golf tournament that you sponsor where your product is not in there?
7: That I can remember, yeah.
8: You know, let me tell you. I like that idea. Because our guys will whip some ass
0: I can't believe you got the approval to go, we're going to do this, but yet not put our product out.
7: You guys have been such great partners. Yeah, how can we not do that?
8: Well, you've been outstanding on everything you do because when I first started, there was never a chance. Now, if you're not a part of something we do, we go, what happened?
0: This is y'all. You're doing the fall and the spring golf tournament. Yep. This is sort of y'all's golf tournament. That's too bad. Again, I wish we could bring back the. Roger brought the point up. I can remember hole 18. Was this before your time when we had the?
7: Oh yeah, that was right. Yeah,
0: I think it was before your time. We had a number 18, Roger.
8: 10.
0: Was it 10?
8: Yeah, 10.
0: Number 10.
8: And where you made the turn.
0: You'd have what was it? Tasting.
8: Yeah. Yes, and you gave little ooh, bottles and everything else like that. And Pat never made it to hole 11, so it shut it all down.
7: I don't think his shirt made it either, did he?
0: It did not. So anything that we need to know is happening with Tito's? Anything new and exciting?
7: Everything's still great. We're excited about the partnership with the Razorbacks.
0: Oh, yeah.
7: It's been great
0: the
7: so
0: last
7: far.
0: Time we had you on the show, you talked about that. So you've had how many games? Two games?
7: Had
0: three games?
7: Three games now.
0: So how's it happened?
7: Everything's been going great. We're in Hogtown, so anybody who wants to come down and see us, you get some chance to get some co-branded merchandise. We have T-shirts, the hat I'm wearing is actually co-branded.
0: Oh, very nice. I bet you those don't last long.
7: So they don't last long. And
0: without giving details, I'm sure you probably don't want to give, how has been the response of Razorback fans being able to get, that's a mixed drink.
7: Seems like it's been great. I mean, all the mixed drinks that used to be there are now made with Tito's, and even Shakey's is putting us in their boozy lemonade there in the stadium. So we have quite a few opportunities to sample the brand while you're in the stadium.
0: Yeah, I was just.
7: It helps with the losing a little bit.
0: Boy, I know. And at least we were competitive with a chance to win the game late.
7: I thought it was great games. I mean, not great, but
0: I don't
7: much better than what we've seen this year so far.
0: Yeah, I don't love the whole moral victory thing, but with this team, I'll take it.
8: Moral victory in Fayetteville, our loyalty forever.
0: You know, we're talking about the debate about how fans are disappointed versus players. Yeah, it's almost like I think today's player is a little bit different than before. They don't have a connection to the school. Yeah. Roger, you know, they don't have – they're getting paid. They may be gone the following year. Right. They just – this the loyalty's not there. So sometimes the winning – if you're a competitor – somebody almost knocked one in there. No. Sometimes the winning is not as important as it is just, you know, hey, getting your money doing play. You know,
8: well, we've just blown for 15 years.
0: There's that too.
8: And prior to that, we were not blown as far as, and so what has happened is people have just gotten to the ability now you can bitch and you can moan and you can do everything. So people are more vocal about it. We hear it. I was still upset when we lost, but we didn't lose much back in the day. We're on the verge of being 2-10 for the fourth year.
0: In nine years. That is stunning.
8: Which is Northwestern.
0: Yeah,
8: territory of days gone by. This is the Arkansas Razorbacks, and I don't think I don't want to. We've got the toughest schedule in the SEC. Well, somebody's got to have it. So move on. But as Razorback fans, but I've gotten older. Maybe that has something to do with it. I've been blessed to have a wonderful family and friends. I got my bup right here doing what we do, and so I don't let the outcome of those games bother me anymore, the Cowboy games, as much as they're not going to ruin the rest of my week. But it doesn't mean, look at the hat I'm wearing. I'll never change it. It's who we are. Well, I'll support them forever.
0: This is an interesting point here. Listen to this, Roger. The same thing you just said there. So here's Mac with Tito's. Mm-hmm. And this is a team, again, that's just coming off a 2-10 season, 3 2-10 seasons in the last 8 years. Mm-hmm. But your company still loves the brand enough and believes in the brand enough and being in that stadium that you're gonna roll the dice with a new coach and you're gonna put your product in there. That just shows you how powerful the pull and the brand is in this state.
7: That's right. That was our whole thing. You know, like, we don't have a major league. This is our major league team.
0: Right.
7: Everybody pulls for this.
0: Yeah.
7: So it was a way for us to connect with the community and understand, like, hey, we're here to support you guys. We do it through the nonprofit that maybe not a lot of people know, but we're also here for the college and, you know.
8: Unfortunately, this
7: season isn't great, but we do have basketball coming up, and baseball is always great.
0: That's right.
7: We've got all three. Yeah.
0: So basketball, same thing, kind of thing. You go to the concession, and it's the mixed drink.
7: I think in both of those, there's one location in both stadiums that have a mixed drink.
8: It's like Michael Jordan said, Republicans wear tennis shoes too. Win or lose, people want to drink some Tito.
7: That's right.
8: Come on.
0: What is the drink called when you go to the concession stand?
7: I think they have a strawberry lemonade.
0: Okay.
7: And a mule, and then
0: that's what they call it.
7: And they're both made. Yeah.
0: And strawberry lemonade, even though it's not strawberry lemonade.
8: And so it's it's honey? Not to upset the kids.
7: So they also change it. They change it throughout the season.
0: So you also have deals with Texas, right? UT. Don't you guys have a deal with UT?
7: We have a deal with UT. We have a deal with Alabama. Miami, small little deal with Oklahoma.
0: Let's do this, Roger. Let's take a break. Come back. Will you play Matt's game with us? Not Matt's game, but Family Feud.
8: The Feud?
0: Yeah. Even though we don't have Chuck Gatlin, we're going to go ahead and play Family Feud.
8: Is Justin?
0: Kate, wake up, Justin, please. Kate, will you bang on the door or have somebody?
8: Whoa! Oh, you mean actually? We're going to play The Feud.
0: Yeah.
8: Look at our sales staff. Look at those guys right there.
0: Chuck, what do we have
6: top-notch
0: to give away today?
6: Razorback tickets?
0: Christian, do we have Razorback tickets?
9: I don't think so.
6: They should have them for the Missouri game.
0: For Missouri game?
8: Do we have any Metallica tickets?
0: Metallica WWE? Chuck just looking at
6: it. He only got a crap ton of Missouri tickets.
0: He's got a crap ton of Missouri tickets.
8: There's no way we have a crap ton.
0: A crap ton. How much is it? Is a crap ton?
9: Oh, I see. Okay, yeah, we got
0: Christian.
9: We got three pair for that.
0: Christian just said, "I'm sorry, I didn't do my job and look at
8: that's
0: the
8: okay
0: list."
8: Okay, here's the thing. Here's what happened. Here's it. Listen, Christian Smith. As soon as the show's over, he leaves. He doesn't even think about the show. Christian, if I couldn't bust your balls, I would, you know, I'm just doing. You know, I love you.
10: Mac, here's how it goes. Every Friday,
8: he's right.
10: We send these guys a list of everything they have that they need to know for the following week. The next week comes along, they act like they've never seen it.
8: Yesterday I'm talking on the show, and Christian's there, and Acree's there, because it's that time of the show, and I go, Christian, Are you going to be happy? We're going to be back in the studio tomorrow. And Christian and, Chuck go, and Jessica, you're not going to be in the studio tomorrow. You're going to be at Rubber. Yeah. I go, for what? For the golf tournament. Oh, we got to go. And I said, Chuck, you're right. I don't read your stuff. Like, it said golf tournament. And I go, golf tournament? No, we're only there for 2 days. No, not the Simmons idiot. The bus tournament. I had no idea. So I apologize for that. Apologize.
0: Simmons Bank stuff for 2 more weeks.
8: Yeah, moron.
0: All right. So we got Razorback tickets for the Missouri game. So, okay, let's play for those. So 661-1037. We need to contest. Now, don't go away live from the Resmid Golf Tournament here, the Fall Buzz Golf Tournament, brought to you by Tito's and Double B's. Don't go away.
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0: Oh, good old song right there. Just join us. We're out here at Resume Golf Course. Beautiful day today for the Buzz Fall Golf Tournament brought to you by Tito's and Double B's. Appreciate them. Appreciate them so much. Obviously, we got Matt Hurtado here from Tito's. Do you want to also thank, let me get everybody tuned up here. I want to thank also Conway Behavioral Health, as well as Corky's Barbecue, Michelob Ultra, and Sonic Drive-In. Corky's is doing lunch here today. So, nice overcast. Here's another chip right there, Roger. Look at there. Right. Oh. Sent some pretty decent shots today. Mac, you ready to play with us?
2: Yeah.
0: Upson, let me see here. There you go. Now say something.
7: Yeah, let's go.
0: Yeah, let's see if we've got a contestant there, Christian.
9: We do.
0: All right, who we got?
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9: We got Dan.
8: Let's play the feud. Who do we have on the phone?
9: Dan. Dan is on the phone.
8: Dan, hold on just a second. What's your
0: name? So let's go Dan and Mac.
8: Dan and Mac.
0: And then it'll be me and Christian.
8: All right.
0: I tell you what I'll do. I'll tell you what we're going to do.
8: Right.
0: We're going to let Christian, Mac, and the three brains versus one.
8: Okay. All right. So, you know, so what you're doing, you're trying to help
0: going solo,
8: Dan
0: yes.
8: win this. That's win right. these and these are Razorback tickets to the Missouri game?
9: Yes.
0: Yes. That should be, those should be great tickets.
8: Right, very good. Pot me up. Pot up the board. I'm back up. Dan, are you there?
4: Men of Mayhem. Top of the morning from beautiful Hot Springs, Arkansas. I am here and ready to win those tickets. I need those tickets.
9: Needs them.
0: Is this QB7, Dan?
4: Yeah, QB7 from beautiful Hot Springs. Morning,
0: Dad. That's what I thought.
8: Oh, that's awesome,
0: yeah,
8: man.
0: Yeah, good to see you, buddy. Good to hear from you.
8: That's awesome. Let me find this one.
4: Kids,
8: yeah, go ahead.
4: All my kids are coming in for that game, so I've got to get tickets and get up there.
9: Yeah, boy.
8: All right, Dan, here's what's going to happen, Dan. Your name is your buzzer. You're only going to need to know, use your buzzer one time, and same thing with you. You're only going to need to use it one time. Let me let you hear Chuck Gatlin give me his buzzer when I ask him to perform it so that I could record it for this very purpose. You hear that? Dan, let me hear your buzzer.
4: I got it. Dan!
8: Okay, do it again. Okay, all right, that may cost you. That may cost you. But here's the deal. If you get the answer right, you'll hear this. If you miss it, you'll hear this. All right, so here we go. The question is, I ask 100 people as they were leaving Mainline Sports Bar just last Thursday to give me the top five answers to this question. Dan, Mac, Christian, you're all on the same page. All Baz, right. Give it up for this one right here. Name something that can be inflated.
0: David.
8: Christian. David.
0: Balloon.
8: A balloon? Number one on the board is balloon. Number one is on the board. Baz, you control the 44 people said balloon. But this is your birthday.
0: Hey, Dan, listen to this. Earnest.
8: He just told you Saving Private Ryan.
0: Earnest,
8: Dan. Are you prepared?
4: I'm prepared. How many answers are there total?
9: Five.
4: How many are we looking for?
8: There's five answers. Four have been
4: all
8: given.
4: Right, Chris,
8: that's right. Mac and Christian are going to help you. And by the sound of that, by your statement right there, you're going to need all the help you can get. So Mac and Christian, be ready. Again, you don't have to give me your buzzer anymore. Get it right, you'll get a bell. Miss it, you'll get the, you blew it. Name something that can be inflated.
9: Inflatable pool.
8: An inflatable pool. Dan, you're the leader of this team,
0: Mac,
8: Dan.
0: you can just.
4: Ooh, I don't know. We might save that for later. Okay. I'm thinking closer to the top. Tire, guys. Got to be right up there.
0: Tire. Mac, you like that one?
7: I like tire.
8: You like tire?
0: Dance's tire.
8: Tire. Number two on the board is Tire. 25 people said that. Listen, 44 people said balloon. 25 people said Tire. Three answers remaining. The number three answer, 10 people said. The number four answer, 7 people said. The number five answer, 5 people said. Name something that can be inflated.
7: So what about a pool float?
9: The floaties? Like floaties?
0: Is that closer to a...
7: Floaties or like a pool, like a ring?
4: Floaties. There you go. I like that.
9: Yeah, that's good.
0: Is that close to a balloon, Roger, or is that something different?
8: No, it's not even near close to a balloon.
0: So it could be an answer.
8: It could be an answer. Do you want to go with it?
4: Yeah, let's
8: go
4: with that.
8: Give me specifically what the item is. What are you saying it is?
4: I don't know. Lake floaty or a pool floaty? I mean, life preserver floaty, kind of... A ring.
8: Stop right there. I'm going to let you have raft.
0: Raft.
8: Let you have raft. I wanted to make sure you got it on. All right, here's the deal. Now that you didn't get them in order, had you got them all in order, 1, 2, 3, 4, 5, you would have gotten an extra $1,370. But that's out of play now. That's out of play. Give me the number two, or the number three, and the number four answer to the question. Name something that can be inflated. 5 people said raft. 44 people said balloon. Number one and number two was 25 people. 10 people said number three.
7: How about some... I was going to say some sort of ball.
8: Stop right there, Mac. Beach ball, brother.
9: That's good.
8: Beach ball is look at the goosebumps I'm getting right there. All right, here we go. You got 3 strikes are still afforded you to blow. You've got one answer left. 7 Matt people Christian. Said this.
4: Yeah, I'm thinking about those, what are they, the kitty bump blow up. I don't know what they call those. The little
9: bouncy
4: little...
9: castle,
7: like a jump castle.
9: Bouncy castle.
4: Yeah,
7: a bounce house.
0: Bounce house.
8: That's a great answer.
0: I like
8: you
0: the answer too.
8: It!
0: Is that what you're going with?
8: It's not on the board. One strike again. It's one strike. 2 strikes left. 1 answer remains between you and Arkansas and Missouri ball game.
9: What
8: Mac
9: about,
8: is giving you an answer.
9: What we think about air mattress?
4: You've already given me that.
8: I'll let you have that with raft.
4: Okay.
7: What else is inflated? People's egos.
4: Come on, guys.
8: Stop right there!
0: Oh wow!
8: Wow!
0: Way to go, brother! I dang it! You got to take
8: the winner, buddy.
4: Wait a minute. What? What was that? What was number 5? Who got that?
8: Ego.
7: Inflated egos.
0: Outside the box answer.
8: That was the number 4 answer, but it was the last one you needed stay with my OCD. 7 people said
0: Matt.
8: Ego.
0: That was Matt.
8: Your teammate.
0: Awesome.
7: Dan, well, if you can give Christian your T-shirt size, we'll send you a T-shirt and a hat that's co-branded with Tito's and Razorback Gear also.
0: Very nice.
4: Love that, Mac. Thanks.
8: Do that. Give him that information. Christian will send it to me, and I'll give it to Mac.
4: All right, guys. Great job.
8: All right, thank you. Hold on. Thanks, Christian.
0: Thanks,
8: great job.
0: Thanks, Dan. Appreciate that.
8: That's right. Let's go. Okay, Justin, what's happening? I think he's gone now.
0: Matt, great to have you as always.
8: Thanks, buddy. Appreciate
0: you
8: guys.
0: Thanks for sponsoring the golf tournament. Always. We like to see you more than 2 days out of the year. So
7: we can do it.
0: You come by the show. Bring us by. You can't bring us by your product. Bring us by some food or something if you want to.
8: Some gear.
0: I'm sure you and Ballantyne have many meetings over at Saul's to do this deal.
7: Business is done.
0: Yeah, he's exactly right. We're good to see you, buddy.
7: Good to see you. Thanks so much.
0: All right, we'll take a break. We'll visit with Wes Moore. He's in Nashville? Is that where it's at? SEC Media Days. We'll find out the Razorbacks were preseason pick number 3, women number 16, but we'll find out from Wes what's going to happen today.
8: Who's this?
2: Get a monkey.
0: Okay, that's Frank. Frank needs to get a monkey.
8: We got to get Frank a monkey.
0: That's a nice overcast day out here.
8: It's a beautiful day, dude. It's a beautiful day for golf. It really is.
0: It is. 661-1037 is the number if you want to be a part of the show. As I mentioned, too, want to say thank you to Tito's, Double B's, Conway Behavioral Health, and also Corky's. 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Michelob Ultra and Sonic Drive-In. 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Today is National M&M Day, National Delivery Driver Week, so we appreciate all those folks out there delivering stuff.
2: Yep.
0: And if you're a woman wearing a bra, no bra today.
8: Take it off.
0: National No Bra Day.
8: Throw it out the car right now.
0: That came from Roger and Baz. All right, go away. 9 o'clock here in morning.
8: Bring them by here.

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4: Some Arkansas senior citizens are now Hall of Famers. They were inducted into the Senior Hall of Fame at the state capitol for making significant contributions to improving the quality of life in their communities. The honor comes from the State Department of Human Services. And since 1991, the Senior Hall of Fame has highlighted Arkansans with civic responsibility, resilience, and compassion. To a quick update here, North Little Rock Police are asking for the public's help in a homicide investigation. 25-year-old Ursula Graham was found dead 3 years ago. Graham was working as a jailer with the Pulaski County Sheriff's Office at the time of her death. There is a reward for information leading to an arrest and conviction of those responsible. For the Buzz Radio Network, I'm KARK's Gary Burton Jr.
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6: It's going to be another hot day, but a little cloudier today. Partly cloudy and a slight chance of a shower or a thunderstorm in the middle of the day in the early afternoon. But still a high of 93 here in Little Rock. Tonight, partly cloudy. Stays pretty warm, a low of 70. Tomorrow, a 30% chance of rain and thunderstorms and a high of 91. For the Buzz Radio Network, I'm meteorologist Pat Walker.
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14: I'm your huckleberry.
3: Here is David Basil, Roger Scott, and Justin Moore.
13: All right, Lunger, let's do it.
15: I tell you what, those two together are trouble, aren't they, Roger? Tim Wilson and Joe Cates, two of our sales staff here. I think we saw, who all was out here, Roger? Ralph was out here earlier, Schuster. Oh, here we go, sorry.
16: Davidson.
15: Yes, right.
16: Obviously, Chucky.
15: Robert Davidson. And, and
16: it's a hands-on event. It's a hands-on event. Everybody's here. Everybody's here.
15: 661-1037 is the number if you want to be a part of the show. We got to check in with Wes Moore. If you've got the open for him, Christian, you can go ahead and hit that. By the way, if you just joined the show, we're out here at Resmond Golf Tournament. It's a fall buzz golf tournament brought to you by Tito's, Hamme Vodka, and Double B's. 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Appreciate them. They're serving lunch for Corky's. We had Sonic for breakfast. And we got to go to, I think it's Nashville for Wes, if he's there.
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15: Good morning, Wes.
17: Fellas, what's up?
15: Give us a scoop. We were so busy with the Touchdown Club yesterday that I haven't been able to do my prep. Are you guys in Nashville today or Kentucky? Or where are you?
17: We're in Birmingham.
15: Birmingham, okay, there you go.
17: Yeah. Two-day event, men and women both appear, schools come together, and it's kind of half the teams today, half tomorrow, so it's a two-day event, and already some news, LSU's not coming. And so when you think of LSU and all the things down there, Will Wade, and, you know, does he even have a roster? You, I don't know, maybe it's just the skeptic in me. I'm like, well, what's going on? Why aren't they here? And they said it's weather related. And I pulled up radar, and there's nothing there, and there's no future storms. I'm like, all right, I got to start doing some digging. Well, it turns out they're fogged in. The fog is so bad they can't take off, and there's a legitimate reason. But LSU, and I think a lot of people wanted to, A, ask Will Wade, are you even going to have a roster this year? You know, because he's got so many guys that are still waiting on the NCAA to find out if they're going to be eligible. And then you got Kim Mulkey and really good basketball team. But, yeah, that's the news so far. It just started. We've got Stephen Pearl, head coach of the Auburn Tigers, on the podium. He's the very first guy on the podium. In fact, it just started literally right now. So SEC Basketball Media Day is underway. Calipari and the Razorbacks and Coach Music will be tomorrow afternoon. One of the last ones to make an appearance at SEC Media Day. So maybe saving the best for last.
15: A couple things, Wes, just out of curiosity, since I always go to the football one. So do they rotate this around every couple years? Is it every year? Because I know it's been in Nashville, it seems like several years. Is it rotate every year, or has it been on every different year?
17: Man, honestly, I don't know the answer to that. I know they were in Birmingham last year, because I picked Trey Chapp's brain about, you know, the setup and everything. And but this is the second year in a row, at least, they've been in Birmingham.
15: Okay. So I saw today where the Razorbacks were picked third preseason. Nobody on the first team, but had one on the second, one on the third. So is that about where you thought that we would be preseason pick?
17: Yeah, I mean, talking with a lot of the college basketball experts and analysts, Tennessee, Arkansas, Texas, they're all, you know, kind of right there, that second tier. You got Florida, who's probably an overwhelming, almost unanimous choice to win the SEC. And then you got that little group of Texas, Tennessee, and Arkansas. You got Alabama, Missouri, kind of another third tier. So, no complaints being picked third in the SEC. It's going to be loaded again.
15: Yeah, Florida, I know, I think was what, first, and Texas was second. Florida's got two first teamers on there. But it is sort of weird, Wes. And Roger, don't you think, Christian, you can jump in too. You know, Cal is known, he's flash. He's the most dynamic, high-profile coach out there in all of basketball, NBA or college. But it's interesting that when it comes time for looking at the preseason, you know, polls, and the third is pretty good. But from a player standpoint, we've got one freshman who hadn't played 1 ounce of time in the college game. And it just, you wonder, well, so it's good to get the best, you know, get these one-and-done kids, but does it translate to being able to get, you know, to that Final Four? I think that was sort of the knock against him at Kentucky. They put on great, they put a great product. They have exciting players. But again, you know, you just wonder, do we need to have a sprinkling of maybe the older guys? Same thing we asked last year.
17: Yeah, they got a sprinkling. You know, you got Billy Richmond, Cooper Bowser, Jeremiah Wilkinson. Those are three key components of this team. Yeah, they're going to be young, but they've got some dudes that have been around and played some basketball that, you know, the young guns can rely on. But, man, I just think with this day and age, as long as you got a big, and that's one of the main targets Arkansas had this year, and they went out, and it's kind of the, you know, Caleb Origu is, when he signed, it didn't make huge waves, but it may have been one of the most important signings for Arkansas at that time because it's exactly what they needed. They needed a big guy that had some size. And, you know, Arkansas, even last year, that was the problem with the team 2 years ago. Just weren't big enough inside, physical enough inside. And Caleb Origu brings that to the team, and that was kind of the missing piece. And I think that's exactly what Arkansas needed to make a deeper run like you're suggesting this year.
15: Yeah, and you mentioned Billy Goat Roger, as they call him. He was the other guy sure on the third team that I mentioned. He's the older guy, and he's the fan favorite because he's been there. Is this his third year now? Is that right? Yeah, 3 years for him.
17: Yeah,
14: we don't see that anymore. It's like a full service.
15: Yeah, yeah, and that's why it's so nice to be. I mean, of course, the fans love all the other players too. But man, when they introduced the players at that whatever they did the dunk contest, it was clear who the favorite was because everybody knows him. You know, it's been 3 years, and he hustles hard. He's like an old school.
14: He wants to be here.
15: Yeah, that's right. Yeah, so it'll be fun to watch. I hope he has a great year this year too.
14: We do.
17: Yeah, I think he's going to be – he's the glue man. You know, he'll probably score a little bit more, but, you know, they got everything. They got the scoring that they need, Jordan Smith. And I mean, you look at the talent on this roster, and we haven't talked about, you know, J.J. Andrews, Mika Murinen. I mean, this dude, he could be a lottery pick. They could have two lottery picks and no telling how many draft picks on this team. That's how talented this team is. I mean, there are people nationally that say Arkansas talented, you know, as far as just – the explosiveness on this team, they could be the most talented team in the country. The one knock on Arkansas is youth.
15: Yeah.
17: You know, how will these guys hold up,
15: sure,
17: especially against the tough schedule that they're going to play?
15: But still, excuse me, listed as number three. And listen to fans, you know, if anybody's upset about that, we've got a football team that is at the bottom of the barrel, and we've got a team that is looked at to be number three in the league. Listen, and again, we don't know anything about this team, but we know everybody's excellent, and we're going, man, we should be better than that. Listen, we've got number three. We could be number three. We're going to be dynamic again. We got a great season ahead of us. We've got to look forward to those sort of things, and I don't know. It's just I'm just looking for something to be negative about.
17: I don't know how you can get negative about this basketball team.
15: I don't know. Yeah, you can't. Well, I mean, no. What I'm saying is when people go, "Why can't we be better?" I mean, why are we that? Why aren't we this? And why aren't we that? It's number three.
17: Yeah. If the football team would have been ranked number three to start the season, or in the SEC predicted if it was third, we'd be doing, you know, jumping jacks.
15: Oh my gosh. That's my point. That's my point. Yes.
17: Yeah.
15: Yes.
17: It's just like baseball. Lakers. Dave Van Horn spoils us in baseball, and Calipari spoils us in basketball.
15: That's fact, Jack. And don't even get me started on volleyball.
18: Wes, what did you think of the preseason SEC, all SEC teams?
17: Not a lot. I mean, where was Darius Acuff last year on the preseason team?
18: True.
17: You know, no one thought he was going to be the preseason. Or he was going to be the player of the year and the freshman of the year. So, I mean, you go with the names, you know, the Florida guys, and they're deserving.
18: Mm-hmm.
17: I mean, those dudes have been around forever. They got a lot of experience, and they're good. You know, you can make an argument, all three of them, to be in the NBA this year. But instead, they decided to come back and play at Arkansas. And that's what you see. It's just guys that are the media and coaches are familiar with and that have been in the league for the most part that are on there. I mean, to me, it's pretty remarkable that a freshman that no one's ever seen play at the college level made the second team.
15: Wes, I was going to ask real quick, too, before I let you go. Do the Razorbacks win against Vanderbilt in Nashville Saturday or no?
17: David, I'm here doing basketball. What are we doing? We're talking basketball.
15: I'm just curious. I'm trying to give everybody a break from football
17: and have a positive mentality. And let's look to, you know, we are 3 weeks from today for the season opening. We are 11 days from the Gonzaga exhibition game. This is a break in all the misery, and you want to talk football? I'm in Birmingham at basketball media days.
15: He's right, Bass. He's right. And that means, you know what that means? What's it not going to bring up the
17: win? They're not going to win.
15: All right.
17: No.
15: Okay, there you go.
18: By the way,
15: yes, Christian.
18: Gonzaga will be a good test for our big men. They got a few good big men themselves. They got Masamba Diop and Isan Almansa.
15: Hold on. Isn't that a song by by Michael Jackson? Yeah, how about that? Yeah, go ahead. I'm sorry, Christian.
18: Braden Huff as well. So they got three good big men, so it'll be a good test for us in the preseason.
15: Huff the Magic Dragon. Wes, I was going to just say, too, to follow up on Christian, one more thing before we let you go. It has to be, right, the most exciting, the most challenging, the most interesting and compelling preseason pre-conference schedule in the history of Razorback basketball, right? I mean, we've got, what, six blue bloods, something like that, that we're playing. There's six reputable, big-time college basketball programs.
17: Yeah, the only downer is all the games are a neutral site or on the road. You know, the home schedule at Bud Walton Arena is not good. I mean, if I'm a season ticket holder, I'm like, well, wake me up when SEC play begins, because there aren't any games I really care about at Bud Walton Arena. But
15: yeah,
17: that's part of the problem when you're Arkansas and you're going to have to pay a ton of money to get a good school in, or you got to do a home and home. And that's what they got next year with Michigan State. They'll be coming to Bud Walton Arena. But no, the schedule is awesome. Bunch of neutral site games that should prepare this team for a tough SEC schedule that's going to get started. So no, you look at that schedule, it compares to one of the best in the country.
15: Before we let you go, we're going to thank your sponsors one more time.
17: Heck yeah, First Security Bank, Kaufman Design out west. This is a fantastic opportunity, and that's what I'm telling everybody. It's a mental break. We've had enough. We deserve a little break from football. Let's be positive. Let's be optimistic. And let's just have fun for 2 days, 48 hours. We get to have fun and just talk about a team that's going to be really good in the SEC.
15: Have you picked out your restaurants there? Did you go to one last night? You got one tonight you're going to?
17: No. They have a great meal here for us on Tuesday night. It's a big sponsored event. And so I'll be here at the Media Hotel. And then tomorrow night, actually, I got so much work to do because Calipari speaks so late.
15: Yeah,
17: I got to send all this sound back to y'all tomorrow night, and I got to get up early, hit the road, just so I can make it back in time Thursday for Out of Bounds. So no big plans. I'll be just hanging out here at the hotel.
15: All right, buddy. I guess we'll talk again tomorrow. Is that right?
17: Yeah, sounds good.
15: Awesome. All right, Wes. Thank you very much.
19: Wes.
15: Appreciate it, man. Appreciate it.
17: All right, later. Bye.
15: Bye, buddy. See you, man. 661-1037 is the number. Were you going to play something, Roger? You had something?
19: Yeah.
15: What was the name again, Christian? I'm sorry, I just couldn't help it. It was just low hanging fruit there.
18: I think his actual
15: name. What was the other one?
18: His full name is Moore Masamba Diop, but and then Ethan Almanza, which he is Spanish.
15: I think you're making it up. Making that up.
18: Ethan Almanza is one of the most decorated European high school players of all time.
15: I've listened to him say it two times. I still don't think of it. One more time.
18: It sounds like a lisp because it's Spanish.
15: Okay, Ifan Almanza.
18: Ifan Almanza.
15: Okay, Roger.
19: Sounds like an order. Like to-go order.
15: And what's that song that Michael Jackson that made me think of?
19: Mama say, mama say.
15: It just overwhelmed me.
19: It's what happened. Listen, that's what happens. We just change
15: that
19: it.
15: That is why we have super producer Christian Weaver. We thought Josh could bring the pronunciation
19: all the
15: names of every player. Yeah. The difference Josh didn't have that Christian has is Christian is an amazing old soul.
19: That's exactly
15: that. We're talking about this, and all of a sudden he goes Beverly Hillbillies, and like what? What just happened?
19: Well, he'll not only tell you the name, he will go ahead and give you the origin of that name and all and the definition of that name and different things about the word or name that he brings up. Josh, on the other hand, was just talking down to us with an ice pack on his head.
18: I like to inform.
15: Yes. Inform. Yeah, you do. You do. You,
19: so,
15: do,
19: now, you do a great job, Christian. And again, I mean, it's times like this that I rethink, going to Terry and Gemma.
15: Someone's here. Did you have a question about your trivia? I was noticing somebody ask about Mainline versus Boudreaux or whatever, using the same questions.
19: Sometimes I do.
15: Yeah.
19: It just depends. What I'll do is because it takes a little time for me to come up with them, so I will take what I use on Tuesday night. I will take it. And I'll even post those words as the free words for Thursday night.
15: Yes.
19: But I'll take an extra set of questions with me, just in case there's anyone at either of the locations that was at the previous one. And I know who's there, so that nobody has an advantage on that. So, yes, in a lot of cases, I use it more than once.
15: Jeff here says, have you all heard the parody put out this week, Coaching for a Bout, set to footage from Saturday's game? Mm-mm. Yeah, it's a good job. It's an AI is what they do. Again,
19: I don't have AI.
15: It's the same voice. It's the same. Okay, it's an AI.
19: Is that what it is?
15: It is.
19: Well, let's hear Roger. Let's hear RDS and not AI.
15: I think everybody is working for the weekend. That's it's working for the buyout. I think that's what it was, something like that.
18: Yeah,
15: I may be completely wrong. That one.
19: Okay.
15: Yes. Somebody said that. Just FYI, the Morning Mayhem official QR code on YouTube. Okay, you checked it to see if it's working? Yeah, you just have to check that and see.
18: It's not working. I'll
15: It's weird how that works.
19: What's happening?
15: Someone says if you watch the Saving documentary, I guess that might be about Nick Saban. Yeah. They emphasize the importance of recruiting within the state and how that led them to the national championship. But let me tell you this. Did I say that too fast?
19: No.
15: Do you understand what I said?
19: I did.
15: The state of Alabama produces so much more national talent than the state does. And it's not to say we don't produce some talent, but we're light years ahead of the other states. First of all, population. And second of all, our traditions, we just haven't.
19: What state are we light years ahead?
15: You mean no, we're light years behind.
19: You said ahead, so.
15: I meant Alabama was ahead, I'm sorry.
19: Okay,
15: yeah, the one he's talking about, he said the Saban documentary, it shows where, Alabama says recruiting state because they have a ton of recruits and we don't have.
19: And then I think we discussed that before. Isn't LSU, Florida?
15: Yeah, Georgia.
19: Georgia, A&M. I mean, these guys, and they want to stay there. One of the reasons.
15: Texas, yeah.
19: And Texas. Well, so for A&M and Texas and Texas themselves. And like with Georgia, when we were talking about where they were NIL money compared to LSU, Texas Tech, any of these other places, it was because a lot of these players stay home. They want to play for the Bulldogs.
15: So,
19: which again, when you talk about a Billy Goat, you talk about, well, the dude's here. Could he go somewhere else?
15: Right? You want to play under Cal. Because the deal would be, he would say, I could get more money. But Cal's go get you more money. But who's going to get you further, more money in the NBA? I am. That's what he says.
19: Think you are? I am.
15: Someone says here for the 501. Baz, at my floor table yesterday at the Touchdown Club, two people from Tulsa across from me, to the right, a couple from Northwest Arkansas, to the left, dad and son from Jonesboro, and a Little Rock physician. What a great representation for the Little Rock Touchdown Club in one random area. Man, I love that, man.
19: Yeah.
15: Thanks so much for sharing that.
20: I love you, buddy.
15: Thanks for
19: We love you, too.
15: Thank you.
19: Very good.
15: Yeah, that's cool. Thanks again for everybody who came out and watched online. We hadn't seen the numbers on it, but we appreciate. We know it's going to be really big.
19: It's on the front page of the paper today.
15: It's like three articles. There's one on the front page. There's one. There's two on the sports page.
19: And, absolutely.
15: Yeah, so it was.
19: Yeah,
15: the way, too, Tony Ranchino said that Jerry was talking about it on his radio show down in Dallas. Apparently, he has a radio show. I think it's once a week.
19: You know what? That makes me think of what we were talking about at the beginning of the show when we were talking about the folks out there, whether it be our friends. And I like Bo and I like Chuck whenever we see them. They're very cordial, very nice guys. They are who they are, and they can take digs at us. Trey Beatty can do the same thing. These are all knowledgeable people. I don't come at you as being a sports guy. I'm an entertainer. You might not like my entertainment, but that's who I am. And every once in a while, I may give you a nugget here. Neighbor's the same way. Very passionate what he does, he's his own guy. But just like those guys that were on that radio station, when they asked Jerry Jones a question that Jerry didn't like, he goes, "You watch your damn mouth. Here's what's going to happen. You know what? I'll shut this place down. I'll buy your mom and dad's employment. Fire them."
15: You know what? We need to get that, Christian. We need that. We need to get the best clips.
19: You don't do that.
15: From yesterday, where he says, "I'll nail you to the cross." Just the end of that, where he goes,
19: it's on,
15: and then
19: nail
15: him to the cross. And what else? He had a couple other. Oh, something about the state. He said, "Now that's a president."
18: Yeah,
15: we needed that clip too, because he was talking about when Clinton was able to see all the stats from.
19: Sure. Yeah, we need some of those, and I need to have them and put them on another board, I guess.
15: By the way, so Tony Ranchino said that Jerry was on the 105.3 The Fan in Dallas, and they were talking. It was his birthday, of course, today. Said how much it meant to go back and be a part of the event with Clinton, State of Football in Arkansas, and the Razorbacks. Yeah, so very cool there. So.
19: Oh, absolutely.
15: All right, we'll go ahead and take a break, and then we'll be back in just a minute. We're here at the Resman Golf Course as the Buzz Fall Golf Tournament continues. 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And then a Corky's Barbecue, Michelob Ultra, and Sonic providing food today. So
19: Joe and
15: yeah, Joe and Dana there.
19: Yeah, I didn't go up to him or do anything like that. I didn't want to.
15: Abbott, Freddie Marshall was there.
19: I saw
15: Chuck Dykus.
19: That was good. Nobody recognized Freddie.
15: Keith Jackson was running
19: Jackson. I thought Jerry would recognize. I thought about it.

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0: 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Give me a little bit. Give me a couple of more.
1: Well, he doesn't do it until later.
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3: I tell you what Chrissy needs to do.
0: You know, stop being so smart. Come into the dumb pool with us, okay?
3: He needs to go back and produce it where it drops it in there.
0: Yes, right, yes, yes.
3: All right, don't go away. 9:30 or 40,
0: he's
3: man.
0: He's so smart. He can't do it. He can't.

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2: Last night in the Major League Baseball playoffs, the Brewers took a 2-0 lead in the NLCS, beating the Dodgers 7-4. Wilson Contreras was 3-for-4 at the plate with 3 RBIs. Game 3 will be tomorrow at 7 on FS1. In the American League, the Guardians took Game 1, beating the Rays 7-3. Cleveland lost the first two games of the postseason to the White Sox and have since rattled off 4 straight. Game 2 will be tonight at 7 on TBS. Last night in the NFL, the Bills beat the Rams 37-34 in overtime. Buffalo opened extra time by fumbling the ball and giving it to the Rams, but the Rams failed to score as Harrison Mevis's kick was blocked. Josh Allen and company then marched down the field for a field goal and a win. The next NFL game will be Thursday night when the Broncos host the Seahawks at 7:25 on Prime Video. I'm Christian Weaver with the Buzz Radio Network. Genesis of Conway presents Craig O'Neill each week when he joins Roger, Baz, and Justin on Morning Mayhem. 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
4: There is a chance of rain today, but it's only a 10% chance of a shower coming up here in the middle of the day in the early afternoon. Still hot, a 93 degree high temperature for Little Rock and a partly cloudy sky. Tonight, partly cloudy, down to just 70. Tomorrow, a high of 91 with a 30% chance of rain. For the Buzz Radio Network, I'm meteorologist Pat Walker.
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4: No. I didn't mention Sabrina.
5: No, we did not.
4: Yeah, she's the only sales staff I don't think we mentioned that's here working. She was here
5: earlier this morning. We hadn't seen her. Yeah, she's been working. Everybody else out there smoking.
4: She's a check-in.
5: Sorry, Robert.
4: Sun is out. Guns are out. Let's stand up here, Raj. Let's watch another approach here.
5: Oh, yeah. Oh, very good. Very good.
4: What did you say? This is number nine, right?
5: Number nine.
4: You have an approach. Let's see. See if you hit it.
5: Really, it takes me two to get there.
4: Well, some people, if you're really good, you know what you can do?
5: Yeah.
4: If you're really good, you hit it in the water from the tee. I've seen guys that have hit it that far. I mean,
5: really?
4: Yeah, very rare. But most of the time, the really good ones will be right down there in front of the water, about 10 yards or whatever.
5: Now, where are these guys going?
4: Yeah, that's a good question.
5: Where'd they go?
4: At least they are. They're not on the green anywhere.
5: No, okay, they're right off of it then. Okay.
4: They're like you. Their second shot, they didn't get it.
5: What?
4: Okay. I'm sorry. Yeah, I didn't mean
5: that. You know what? It's your birthday. So I'm going to let you have it any way you want it to be. Look at this guy right here. Listen, when you got on the golf shoes, you also expect to be good.
4: Oh, that's right. That's true. Hey, I was going to ask, you know, since it is my birthday, along with Jerry Jones, who turns 84, what is your cake of choice? If, you know, like when you were a kid growing up or even now, you know, there's different combinations. Yeah. Icing, kind of cake, color cake in the middle, color icing. What do you go?
5: Well, chocolate.
4: We always had chocolate.
5: Chocolate outside?
4: It was
5: easy.
4: What about inside? Yellow?
6: That yellow cake with the chocolate frosting is just so nostalgic.
5: You know, I can't hear, Christian, I can't hear your voice anymore without thinking it's Coach Yost.
4: Who is it?
5: Let me hear it. I'm telling you, man, that's just a regular voice.
4: Do we not have the quote of that?
5: We're going to get that. Okay. We got to have it, Christian.
4: Okay, go back. So you go. Chocolate, double up.
5: It didn't make a difference. But normally it was.
4: You have your choice. What about you, Christian? What is yours?
6: Yeah, I'll go the yellow with the chocolate frosting, just the old school.
5: It was only when I went to homes outside of the projects did I discover other, like, coconut.
6: They in
5: the
6: ghetto apartments.
5: I know. Outside the projects, there were other cakes.
4: So I don't remember if I did this as a kid. My mother used to do strawberry icing and strawberry cake.
5: Oh, yeah, that's nice.
4: Now, as I've gotten older, you know what I go? You know what my choice is?
5: Is it
6: German chocolate
5: ice cream cake?
4: No, it is. I'll go flavor.
5: See, my mother made German
4: flavor and cake. Go see if you can hit the flavor and the cake.
5: Oh, banana.
4: Nope.
5: Pineapple. No. Oh, coconut.
4: Nope. Listen, I'm pretty straightforward.
5: You know, if we were playing magic, I might go, I got six answers.
4: I go white icing.
6: Okay.
4: I like white icing. Vanilla, I guess. Vanilla. It's not yellow.
5: Is it white?
6: Angel food.
4: It's white. And then the other is white cake. I like double white.
5: White cake. I used to dance under that white name. White cake.
4: I like the white cake. But here's the deal.
5: What is white cake?
4: If I have a piece of cake and Jessica knows I'm around, she goes, Jessica, what she's going to get? No, it's not. But you know what she's going to get if she sees me eat? What is she going to get? What's going to be left over with a piece of cake that I would get?
6: There's going to be left over.
4: Yeah, I don't like the cake bread.
5: You just want the icing?
4: I like the icing.
6: Just eat the icing? Don't eat the bread?
4: I like the icing much better. I like the, but Jessica likes the cake better than the icing.
5: Most people like both of them.
4: Okay, so nobody else is like me that likes the icing first?
5: Well, here's what you like. It's like you're going, you know, I like a hamburger, but I don't like the meat in it. I just like all the other stuff, and that's called a salad. It's what that is.
4: Yeah, okay. The other thing is that, like, if it's my birthday and it's my cake.
5: It's okay.
4: Here you go. Now, nothing better. Finger down the side and get all that icing. You know how you squeeze the bottle of icing out, it makes ridges on the outside of the wall of the cake. Yeah, the dress. Oh, yeah. You just, that's all finger. And you look down, you see, that's somebody's finger's been there.
6: Why don't you just not make the cake and eat the icing?
4: I could do
5: it. Because here's the thing. If he got his own, let me put it to you this way. If he got his own cake, he would still do the fingers on the icing.
4: Well, here's
5: just to have it.
4: Am I the only person to do this?
5: No.
4: Okay, listen. No. Am I the only person to go to, I don't do it anymore because I'm going to die. But back in the day, when I make my grocery shopping list to go to Edwards, I go down the aisle.
5: What do you mean back in the day?
4: Can of icing.
5: Sure.
4: Okay, so I'm not the only one, but eat icing out of the can.
5: No, I think that's why they came up with cookie dough, stuff.
4: Chris, do you eat icing out of the can?
6: I haven't in a long time. I have before, yes.
5: No. Don't get me wrong. He's not the only one. There's other psychos, too.
6: It is good.
5: That buy that and eat that. Huh?
6: I said it is good. I'll say that.
4: You say psycho?
5: Yeah, there's other psychos that just go down there and want the, or you want that thing where you go to the bakery and you go, excuse me a minute, will you just squeeze that thing, squirt it in my face?
4: Here's what I don't like either. Whoa. I don't like this new icing it's not sugary. It's like, I don't know how to describe it. A lot of times you go into the grocery store.
5: It's diabetic free?
4: No, well, you look in, if I went to Edwards, They've got a section for like real icing versus this new.
5: Okay. I don't know what that is.
4: Yeah, there's a new kind of icing that doesn't taste like the old school. You know what? Nothing better.
5: Than to get the
4: the icing off the beer.
5: Nothing better than Mama making that with the eggs and the this and the that and whatever. Or is that the case? They would make that. And here's the other, you were an only child, so you got to lick the spoon into everything. We had to share a spoon.
4: My mother would go, do you want to invite anybody over to your birthday party? And I'd go, no. I'm an only child.
5: Because you wanted the cake? No, but you missed out on more presents.
4: I did have a couple dudes. Like one of my best friends.
5: Why did you not want to admit that?
4: One of my best friends, I only got like two growing up.
5: Yeah.
4: Grew up, will not talk to me anymore. That's a word. How pathetic is that?
5: Because you didn't invite him to your party, you jackbag. That's why. Why didn't David want us to go to his party, Tyler? I don't know, Steven. I don't have any idea. We never got to Baz's party. You never.
4: Oh,
5: listen, those guys are traumatized. Here we go. We got shots coming over the water.
4: Okay, here we
5: those
4: go.
5: Those are, listen, well, of course, when you've got a family of
4: this
5: five.
4: This guy's going to hit the water. Watch it. He's going to hit the water.
5: Because he didn't even bend his arm.
4: I know. Right?
5: he's in the water. You're in the water, dude.
4: I don't know. It could be.
5: So we're on
4: number
5: he's
4: 9.
5: He's not even swinging.
4: It's about 110 to 120 to number 9
5: here. Yeah,
4: he's
5: got old girl shorts.
4: Oh, wow. I didn't say that. That was Roger who said that.
5: No.
4: He's got straight on. No.
5: It's over! It's in the hole. Would be perfect.
4: That's not a bad shot. Yeah. Not a bad shot.
5: No, it's in the water.
4: So we're at number 9 here at Resume. Hey, Phil, what's up, buddy?
5: Very good, very good. That's good. I know that guy anyway.
4: Okay, listen. You know what I love about the Buzz Golf Tournament? We got guys.
5: We got a lefty.
4: Oh, that's right. Look at that.
5: Come on, lefty.
4: He's got a knee brace.
5: Want me to pull it?
4: He's got a knee brace. He's got a knee brace on.
5: Yeah, which means what? Which means he's going to
4: have it. Oh,
5: slow.
4: Did you see that?
5: Oh, my gosh,
4: wow.
5: Yeah.
4: What
5: right
4: a,
5: at it. That's a golfer right there, Jack.
4: Where'd it go?
5: It's still good. You may have to pitch, though. Listen, you see that slow back?
4: Ooh, it did. He went to the deal is this. Yeah. This pin is about 5 feet away from the edge of the green.
5: You know what?
4: Where there's water.
5: I think he probably used it. He used a pitching wedge.
4: A little bit wider stance here.
5: If he'd used a 9, it'd be up on the green right now.
4: Yeah, let's see here. A nice slow backhand.
5: Oh, that's way over. He's going to hit the 4.
4: The pressure's on. Yeah. They go, shut up, Roger.
5: He didn't say that.
4: There's only three there.
5: Oh, he's taking those shit because he went over. Those guys had to duck. This is Mulligan. You can buy Mulligans.
6: We have a special guest on the phone.
4: Uh-oh.
6: Mama Baz on the phone.
5: Oh, I was wondering about.
4: Hello.
5: Oh, here we go.
4: Hello.
5: Mama Baz.
4: There you go.
5: That's a little straight
4: very
5: shot.
4: Nice.
5: Very good. Excellent.
4: Good morning, Mother.
7: Happy birthday, sweetheart.
4: Thank you very much. Thank you for having me. Back October 13th, 1963.
5: Yeah. Thank you for having me.
7: 63 years ago at 4:14, you finally came out.
5: At what time?
4: Like 4:14 in the morning. How long were you in labor?
7: I was only in labor about 3 or 4 hours. But what happened, I would have had to be really quick. I wasn't long.
5: Zimfy.
7: But your head was so big. David, your head was so big.
4: Thank you.
7: It would not go through the birth canal.
5: Those flat feet.
4: So what happened? So what did you do? So what did you do with my head to get it through? What they did?
7: Well, they just kept saying push, push, push. So I kept pushing.
4: Ooh.
7: But you were 9 pounds, 4.5 ounces, and I was 18 years old.
4: How long was I? How long was I?
7: You were one of the longest babies, which is I don't ever understand that. But you were 23 inches long.
4: Is that long?
5: I think the nurses are still marvel at the plaster of Paris feet. I want to see that ink blot of a foot.
4: Christian, there is no crease.
5: It's all flat.
7: Yes.
4: Go ahead,
7: back
4: Mother.
7: Then, 21 inches was a long baby. So 23 was exceptionally long. And I kept telling my mother, this baby is reaching. Oh, I don't have any room in there. And she said, all babies feel like that. But when you came out, she said, I see what you're talking about.
4: Mm-hmm. So how am I? You make it?
5: Nice chip in.
4: Oh, nice guy. Good job.
5: Nice. Sorry, Mama B.
4: How am I not 6'4"?
7: No problem.
4: If I'm not 6'4".
5: You're flat.
4: My feet?
5: Yeah. Your feet are as wide.
4: I've got her fat side of the family's feet.
5: Yeah,
4: the flat and flat. No arch.
5: Yeah, no arch whatsoever. I mean, it's plaster of Paris.
7: it looks like a pancake.
5: Our kids have our big toe. It does. It looks like a pancake. I've seen it. It's almost like somebody had gone over it with a street paver.
4: Like the big foot plaster of Paris.
7: I just wanted to say one thing. Thank you so much for making such a wonderful life for me and awesome.
4: Yeah, well, I'm glad you're here.
5: He's done it for all of us, Mama B. So thank you for raising such a wonderful son. And I didn't get to say that to his dad, but thank you to him. You both have done a marvelous job. People are marveling all over the world about the job. You just did. And so is Mumsy. Your mother played a tremendous part in that too. Her influence. Obviously, in him, his faith and his love for Elvis, and the way that he treats other people, that's all a testament to you guys as well. So we love him, but we love you too.
4: Well, thanks, Mother.
7: God's been the biggest part, though. He's really, since he was 8 years old, he walked down the aisle to stand up for Jesus, and he's never stopped.
5: Amen. So, amen to that.
4: By the way, Mother, speaking of church, have you heard Roger's new song?
7: Yes, I have. You know, that was one of my favorite songs. I'm having
4: Victory
7: a little
4: in Jesus.
7: With it.
4: Oh, victory in Jesus, my Savior forever.
5: Thanks, fellas.
4: Salt me
5: and taught me. In love the air, I knew him. To victory
4: beneath the crimson
7: flies.
4: And then, of course, Roger, you change it to. Go ahead, would you?
5: Moral victory in Fayetteville, our loyal.

0: do. They plunged us near victory beneath the weekend sun.
1: Very nice.
0: Why do I know that one more than the actual one?
1: Mother said, yeah, that was, she goes, I had a little problem with that. That's my favorite song.
0: don't have a problem with that one. Don't have a problem with it, Mother. That was all out of respect. Yeah, and if nothing else, it may lead somebody to the Lord.
2: Well, I hope there are some victories for the Hogs. I hope so. Love y'all. Happy birthday.
0: I love you. Bye, Mother.
1: Thank you. I'll see you for lunch later.
0: Okay. Are you buying or she?
3: Hey, Roger.
1: Yes.
3: You know how David always tries to get us to sing happy birthday to everybody else, but he hasn't got us to Yost. Sing it to him?
0: Let's do it. Are you ready?
3: Yes.
0: Happy birthday to you.
3: Happy birthday.
1: He's picking up a little bit.
3: Happy
0: birthday, David Basil. Happy birthday to you. Happy birthday, Bob.
1: Very nice.
0: Happy birthday.
1: Thank you, fellas.
0: We love.
1: That's the best birthday.
0: We much love. Well, don't say that when your mother calls, because we know you don't mean it.
1: All right, we'll take a break. Come back here.
0: Take a break. Let's come back and let's wrap up this moneymaker.
1: Not 49. Don't go away.

0: 53 here, and back in my day, I was fortunate to be around some great teams, along with some great teammates. And even now, all these years later, I'm also grateful to be a part of a great team here at 103.7 The Buzz. But you know another great team that I've come to appreciate over the years? It's the team over at Edwards Food Giant, and there are 11 stores located all over the metropolitan area, including their Edwards Cash Saver stores. 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
5: Hey, everybody, this is NFL Hall of Famer Dan Hampton, and I love hanging out with Paz and the boys on The Buzz. Tune in every morning so you can get the news just like I do.
0: All righty.
15: Happy birthday, David. You made the list.
0: Yeah, very cool. Very cool. I love that.
15: It's, love it.
0: Phil Elson joins us. Yeah, Roger pointed out this is only the second time in my life, the only two chances you get at it, where one of your birthday number is part of your year that you were born, 19, and then 63. I'm 63 today, so that's good. There you go.
15: Chances are now.
16: Well, that's fun.
15: See,
16: yeah.
15: 19 plus 63 is 20 is 83 is 82. So you got another shot at combining them both.
0: True, that's a good point.
16: Do you do a birthday glow, David, a week before, a week after? Do you a whole birthday month, or do you just do the one day?
0: Yeah, just one day.
16: Yeah.
0: Yeah.
16: You had enough to celebrate yesterday, too.
0: Yeah, I'm
15: Phil Elson.
0: Glad to have you guys over there. You guys were set up where you saw every person that walked by. I mean, all 1,500 people had to walk by you guys, which had to be pretty crazy.
16: Including your guests of honor, except for Jerry Jones and the president.
0: Well, you know, I was wanting to get one of them in to be with you guys, at least one of them, and it was so crazy, you know, I just sort of lost control.
16: Right, I didn't say that just because we didn't get them. It's just like, you're right. I mean, we had thousands of people just file right in front of us. I thought to myself, that must be what it feels like to be a lion in the lion enclosure. Except usually when you go to the zoo, you're there to see the lions.
0: Did you see any friends that walked by? We were saying that you had 1,500 people walk by you yesterday. Did you say hello to any of them, Justin?
16: Me?
0: The people who came by. Yeah,
16: I mean, it was such
0: a throng of guests.
16: Throng's a good word.
0: Yes.
16: I did a royal wave for a little bit. It's just people passing, looking, waving.
0: Roger made the point of how big you couldn't miss Willie Rolfe. He's so massive.
16: Yeah, I could, actually. He was supposed to be on our show, and he never came by. So that's fine. No big deal.
15: What'd you do?
16: Sorry. I don't know.
0: Well, they all walked by you, but I didn't coordinate that good enough to get that
16: done.
0: Well,
16: that's okay. You had a lot going on.
17: Not a good coordination. If that's the one thing you missed.
0: What's happening on the Zone today?
17: Oh, well, we're here.
0: Yes.
17: We're at the Buzz Golf Tournament, which
16: aren't
17: is
16: we?
17: Awesome. Well, yes. I am.
16: You don't know anything.
17: No, golf, that's for sure.
16: Oh, sorry.
17: Are we supposed
16: to have... Oh, my God.
17: Is this like the Pine Bluff four ball for
16: Sir,
17: regular...
16: Sir, come on. Have a little respect for yourself.
17: Yes, it is.
16: It's a big old green.
0: This is what he does, Roger. This is the Pine Bluff.
16: Yeah, oh, yeah. Buddy, I love it.
0: You've taken over that now, right?
16: Oh, yeah, I'm back,
0: is it you
16: baby.
0: Or is it the other guy, too?
16: I got Phil with me. Phil's my...
0: Oh, so they got rid of the other guy that used to be there for many years.
16: Well, he got rid of himself. He retired.
0: Okay, yeah, Roger did that 1 year, didn't he?
16: Roger retired.
17: You could do the other golf thing today.
0: Roger didn't enjoy it.
17: I did not.
16: David, I don't know if you heard, he does the most amazing Jim Nance imitation.
0: Okay, let's hear it.
16: Well, I don't want to put you on the spot.
0: You raise the bar now.
16: All right, here he is. He's got the blue shorts on with the snappy light blue polo. He's got the white shoes. He's set up with a pitching wedge. He's got to clear the pond. There's a half a practice swing. Let's see what the full swing looks like, David. I imagine this one is going to be shanked or chunked. He's had a tough day. Stands over it, lets it fly.
0: It's hot.
16: And this one is a little bit deep. As I mentioned, I expected him to hit it thin or fat, and he can't decide. Obviously, he's got weight issues with his swing.
0: Jim Nance was on the ManiCast last night.
16: Yeah. You know what he did? He stopped by the show, and we did it at the Simmons Bank Arena. So.
17: I wish I could do a good Tony Romo imitation to do, like, next to you for Jim Nance and golf.
16: Well, there's Tony Romo on golf courses, too.
15: Have you buddy?
0: What, 10 seconds? Anything else?
17: Clint Conk coming by. Thanks to Farm Bureau Flying
16: break.
17: Service. We got Wes out at SEC Basketball Media Days.
0: Yes.
17: And Justin
16: show's over.
0: Thanks, everybody. Zones up.

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3: Two of the state U.S. Senate candidates debated on Monday night. Democratic candidate Holly Schaffner and Libertarian candidate Jeff Weidlin took the stage at Arkansas TV in Conway to make their pitch to voters. They discussed topics like rural health care, the war in Iran, artificial intelligence, and data centers. They also took a jab at their opponent, Republican candidate Senator Tom Cotton, for not showing up to the debate. Meanwhile, Senator Tom Cotton spent the day at the Arkansas State Veterans Home in North Little Rock. He was there celebrating the birthday of Jock Davis, a World War II veteran turning 102. Cotton says this was a celebration that he could not miss. For the Buzz Radio Network, I'm KARK's Gary Burton Jr.
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5: It's going to be another hot day, but a little cloudier today. Partly cloudy and a slight chance of a shower or a thunderstorm in the middle of the day in the early afternoon. But still a high of 93 here in Little Rock. Tonight, partly cloudy. Stays pretty warm, a low of 70. Tomorrow, a 30% chance of rain and thunderstorms and a high of 91. For the Buzz Radio Network, I'm meteorologist Pat Walker.
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Arkansas's longest running midday sports talk show. 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

0: reality, anything fourth and eight or less would have gone for it. You know, I think in a lot of those things, you use analytics, but also intelligence and gut feeling the decisions. We talked about being at that point 0 for 9 on third and three, and then all of a sudden you get to a fourth and 10 situation, and I don't know what the stats would tell you, but probably less than 5% chance of converting. Obviously, even if you use all three timeouts, a minute 25, they kick the field goal. Now you're down 10. You need a touchdown, an onside kick recovery, and a field goal just to tie it, and that's probably a less than 1% chance. Meanwhile, if you find a way to convert, a fourth and six, for sure. You keep the sticks moving, you go and doing those things. But I also felt punting the ball in that situation, you give yourself the opportunity. Really, they probably had three downs, because if you hold them to a fourth and four, they're going to punt it back. And we had practiced a very similar two-minute situation, a minute and a half, a minute 25 left in the game, no timeouts. It goes down, score, and at least go for the two-point conversion to win the football game and close to no time left on the clock. So, but yes, we always look at those things. I've got to make the right decision, what I think puts us in the best posture and situation to win the football game. Had it been fourth and more manageable, certainly would have gone for it.
1: All right, then, fine. All right, welcome into the zone. And it is a beautiful day to be at Rebsman. It is the Tito's Handmade Vodka Buzz Golf Tournament. It's great to be here. We appreciate you tuning in. We want to thank all our sponsors as we go through the show today. Phil Elson, Justin Acre here.
2: Hey, good morning.
1: Who's back in the studio. And the reaction to Puntgate continues here on the zone.
2: That's what it is?
1: All day long. Puntgate, yes.
2: Okay.
1: Remember that time? People are going to be talking about this for ages to come. I think if Arkansas beats Vanderbilt, though, it'll probably go away pretty quickly. Or people will say, could be riding a two-game win streak. One of the two.
2: I think there's a pretty good chance Arkansas can win this game on Saturday.
1: Well, of course there's a chance of that, Phillip.
2: I mean, a better chance than any of the other games that aren't against North Alabama or Tulsa.
1: All right.
2: Really? I mean, a very good chance.
1: Really?
2: Things are going in the opposite direction right now for Vanderbilt.
1: You're going in the opposite direction.
2: Well, if I was playing golf in the tournament today, I would certainly have a team that is going in the wrong direction.
1: What do you literally think you would shoot if you play golf today? Like, I give you a set of clubs and all the balls you need. What do you, if you literally kept an actual score, what do you think you would shoot today?
2: I'm going to 123. I don't know.
1: There's
2: I really
1: don't. There's
2: not a
1: chance in hell you shoot 123.
2: Well, where am I going to finish then? You take a shot at
1: you
2: it.
1: You probably shoot higher than that.
2: I haven't played a round of 18, and I can't tell you when.
1: If you putted out everything, I bet you'd shoot probably closer to 150.
2: All right. See, that's a little bit more what I would have
1: You should have played
2: guessed.
1: This morning. We didn't have as many teams this morning. You could have gotten around in probably 5 hours.
2: What's going to be the winning score here? For an individual, what would be the best score that you think anybody that's playing today?
1: Oh, if they were an individual score,
2: yeah, I know this is
1: not
2: a team,
1: scramble.
2: This is a team thing here.
1: I don't know, something in the high 60s probably for the golfers that are out here, maybe low 70s. I don't know. I mean, if there's a senior that's really good and playing from the upper tees, maybe. I don't know. We are going to be out here until 1 o'clock today. Then we're going to hand it off to Joe Franklin. He's going to be here all by his lonesome because Wes Moore is at SEC Media Days in Birmingham. More on that in a moment, but we'll talk to Wes a little bit later in the show. Our coverage from Birmingham is brought to you by our friends at First Security Bank. For years and years, we appreciate them so much. 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We appreciate them for their, you know, helping to build our coverage. See what I did there? Because it's Kaufman. Anyway, we're happy to be here. I do want to thank again Tito's, our title sponsor for the golf tournament. And who else is on board with our fine golf tournament there, Moose? What do you got on the board there?
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1: missed
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1: Slow down. 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I appreciate them.
3: B-E-H-A-V.
1: I got it. Okay, carry on.
3: Michelob
1: it's hard
3: Ultra.
1: To write out. Michelob Ultra, that I got. Mick Ultra, okay.
3: Corky's.
1: There are Ultras being consumed. Yes, thanks to Joe and the team at Corky's. They're going to serve lunch. Okay?
3: Yeah, that's that barbecue place that Joe Kleinberg.
1: Very good. Okay. And the chicken and grilled chicken sandwich and onion ring place. Actually, they have the best onion rings in the city.
2: We may eat some of that tomorrow. Well, you won't.
1: You know what? Back-to-back Corky's, hello.
2: You won't.
1: True.
2: You won't do it.
1: Good point. Well, I'll be in Hot Springs.
3: And
1: carry on.
3: Sonic.
1: Okay, thank
3: America's
1: you.
3: Driving.
1: Yeah, listen, we drove in and had a burrito this morning. It was great, so thank you to them. All right, so we are going to talk a little more about what happened this weekend. We're going to look ahead to next weekend. Phil's already, like, got it chalked up as a victory. That's great. Feel good about that. We're happy to have you with us. We got a Monday Night Football recap and all sorts of things. So if you want to weigh in on anything, 501-661-1037, that is our phone number. And then you can also text us on the D3 Auto Sales text line to the same number, oddly enough, 501-661-1037. And we've also got our live fan feedback, which is sponsored by Rainbow Restoration. That's available through our Listen Live button, and that's that. All right, we have a lot of guests coming up. So at the bottom of this hour, Clint Conk is going to join us here at the golf course. He's not playing golf, but he's hanging out with us. He's brought to you by Farm Brothers Flying Service. We've got a Top 10 Tuesday list today that we're going to get to. Wes will join us again at 11:15-ish after the Red White Report, which is brought to you by UAMS Ortho Now. Eli Craner is going to be on the phone from Las Vegas. And Susan Irwin-Prowse will bring her dancing and singing self right here to our presence at Rebsman Golf Course and talk to us about what's happening in the world of entertainment this week. If you want to keep yourself entertained, are you not entertained?
2: Well, right now I'm not, because I'm not watching anybody play golf, and you're not heckling anyone.
1: I know, it's kind of quiet, and we've got too many gaps between teams on the opening 9 and 18 holes, I guess. But this afternoon we'll be jam packed, so we need right about the time we go off the air.
2: Why don't we have a loudspeaker pointed out towards that hole right there?
1: Believe me, they can hear me. They can hear me. And when I tell them how bad they are, they're going to hear it. I got a lot of problems with you people, and now you're going to hear about it.
2: You get to do this twice a year. I think this might be one of your favorite things, heckling golfers.
1: While they're
2: playing, without getting beat up for it.
1: Yeah, the spring golf tournament's a bummer because we're inside, and I really appreciate our friends in North Little Rock, but I can't yell at anybody because we're inside the building. Maybe we'll try to move it outside there, too.
2: I'm all for it. Yeah. I love watching you heckle people. I'm an amateur at this. Anything involving golf, it's not golf.
1: Did Ryan Silverfield say anything yesterday that was notable to you outside of the fact he's still trying to explain this whole punt gateway?
2: Well, I think that there's a battle now at center. I think that job's up for grabs, and I think some of it is that Kittler's foot is really bothering him.
1: Yeah,
2: and I think
1: bothered me too.
2: Part of it is when you look at, if you're looking for a bright spot in the loss to Tennessee, it's the third quarter. That is their bright spot. That's maybe the best 15 minutes that team has played all year long. Certainly offensively.
1: Yeah.
2: They had two good drives, held the ball over 10 minutes, ran the ball with success, threw the ball when they needed to in a couple of situations, but didn't necessarily move the ball that way. And it coincided with this change at center that I do think should have happened in the first half. And I think that this is, you got to ride a hot hand if you get that opportunity, and who knows? I mean, it's odd when you think about this, too, because Bradley Shaw has not been playing very much, even when he's come back from this ankle injury, so that must be something that's really nagging him. He's a captain.
1: Probably so.
2: Caden Kittler is a captain.
1: Right.
2: And I'm going to give him the benefit of the doubt that it's an injury that's the reason that he's not going, that he wasn't playing well and might not start this next game. We'll see what moves forward. So that's two of your three captains that, like, don't really see the field.
1: I applaud the effort, too. I mean, again, you got to give a kid a lot of credit for gutting it out. But if he's not up to snuff and he needs to take a break, you got to kind of help him to the bench for a little bit. And hopefully he can get healthy and come back and help this team out. And then maybe you figure out a way to move things around and he can be on the field, too.
2: Well, what I think is starting to work is Courtney at center.
1: Yep.
2: Braylon Russell running the ball seemed to work a little bit more.
1: Yeah.
2: Maybe stick with that a little bit. Fewer carries for Sutton Smith. Maybe see if he can help you extend the passing game a little bit, but even though he hasn't done that yet. So, you know, to me, he wasn't really asked about, like, separating the third quarter from the other three quarters, but it's talking about Cash Courtney and Caden Kittler at center that to me, is, I hope, gives you an opportunity to move the ball on Saturday against Vanderbilt.
1: I haven't looked at the rankings yet.
2: I haven't either.
1: I did get the numbers from the sports information department at the University of Arkansas. So let's look at that. I don't think Vanderbilt's numbers are going to overwhelm you by any stretch of the imagination. Arkansas is currently 16th in scoring offense in the SEC. How many teams are in the SEC?
2: That's the number, actually. Okay. 16 of them.
1: Well, here's the good news. That's the bad news. Vanderbilt is 14th out of 16. Scoring defense, let's look at that. Arkansas is 11th. And guess what Vanderbilt is? 16th.
2: Mm-hmm.
1: So there you go. There's a plus for the Hogs. Let's look at turnovers. Turnovers gained. Arkansas is 10th in the league, and Vanderbilt is tied for 10th with Arkansas. So they're exactly the same there. Turnovers lost. 9th and 14th. Well, so Arkansas's got an advantage there. There we go. So there's some advantages here.
2: You're also playing a freshman quarterback in Jared Curtis, who's incredibly talented, but you're not quite sure what it is he's got around him.
1: Yeah.
2: And so you end up with 5 touchdowns, 5 interceptions for somebody that, you know, later on in his career may end up with 20-3 in a ratio halfway into a football season.
1: Here's a concerning number, Phil. Excuse me. He has he's their leading rusher, too. Junior Sherrill is. He has 33 carries for 529 yards. That is a 16-yard average. When I saw that, I was like, per game? That's not bad. I was like, oh, per carry.
2: Yeah.
1: That's a lot.
2: You know, there really wasn't much of a pass rush against Tennessee. They never got to McIntyre that I remember, and he wasn't rushed all that often, and he's not an escape artist either. I mean, the escape artists are what really have killed Arkansas in the ground game.
1: If by that you mean Texas A&M's quarterback, yes.
2: Well, Gunnar Stockton did the same thing.
1: He had that one long run. Did he have a bunch of runs?
2: He had like 97 yards. It's his career high.
1: He had like 80 on one run, though.
2: It was 50-something. He had a couple others that were good. I mean, it's the escape artist. Or getting away from a pass rush where your ends go a little bit too far.
1: So that's advantage Vanderbilt, you tell me.
2: Yeah.
1: Okay.
2: Well, just that they have a quarterback who can run.
1: And Arkansas has been not good against running quarterbacks. You're right.
2: Yep.
1: Okay. All right, so we'll talk more about that. If you want to weigh in, feel free. But again, we got Coach Conn coming up. He's going to break it all down for us so we can probably move on. I have something that I want to talk about before we get out of this segment, but I'll hold it for a second because I did want to mention we got some returns early for whatever it's worth. Again, I mean, is there ever anything more meaningless than preseason teams now?
2: No.
1: With all the movement, coaches and players and everything else that's going on in the world? But I will let you know that Florida, no surprise, has been picked to win the SEC. They're also, I believe, at Oklahoma, picked to win the national championship again. Texas is your second pick ahead of Arkansas in the third slot, which is, you know, listen, that's a tip of the cap to me for a league that's going to be as good as it is this year. So I think that's not a bad thing for Arkansas. Then you got Alabama at 5, Vanderbilt 6, Kentucky 7 at the bottom. You got South Carolina, then Mississippi State 15th, LSU 14th, and a bunch of other teams in between. I am going to get to see Ole Miss in person this year. UCA is playing over there this year. And Arkansas, of course. Anyway, so first team all SEC, nobody for Arkansas.
2: It's funny to see Arkansas, because it's an all-freshman team, practically.
1: Well, I mean, Billy Richmond, one of their returners, was third-team All-SEC preseason, and
2: yep.
1: Jordan Smith Jr., who's a newbie, was second team, and
2: Billy
1: I have no issue with that.
2: Billy Richmond is the one known quantity.
1: That's the one!
2: And I don't mean that as an insult to the talented freshmen that are coming in. It's just, they're freshmen, that's all.
1: I wonder how much Tyler Tanner's getting paid to go back to Vanderbilt. He's a nice guard. He's talented. Chinyelu from Florida is first-teamer. Juke Harris, what a great name. Yeah. He better if he's a football player, though. From Tennessee. Thomas Houck from Florida.
2: Who should be in the NBA. But
1: yeah, that'd be nice. Those guys are both beat. They're getting
2: yeah.
1: paid. Yeah.
2: Absolutely.
1: I don't know that Ruben translates to the NBA as a great player, but he's gonna get paid somewhere to play.
2: I mean, he can play some physical basketball.
1: Well, he's gonna get paid at Florida for one more year. He's smart. And then Josh Hubbard from Mississippi State, those are your first teamers. So look at my boy Momchilovich.
2: He's the Iowa State transfer.
1: Yeah,
2: huh?
1: The Confederate from Iowa State that transferred to Kentucky. Loser.
2: Where's Kentucky picked? What'd you say here? 7th?
1: Yeah.
2: Throw that in a Yahtzee cup.
1: Yeah.
2: Shake it up and
1: yeah.
2: throw it out. And
1: I
2: that's
1: agree.
2: Basically what that means.
1: Well, I do think Florida's going to be really good.
2: I agree.
1: Especially those returners. I'm so disgusted, and I'm double disgusted. Check your collar there, boss. You're on video. You will be. I'm double disgusted that Momchilovich not only left Iowa State, but came to flipping Kentucky to finish his college career.
2: I mean, is he double dead to you?
1: Yeah, he is. He is.
2: Left your team, went to the lead. Where does Kentucky rank for you?
1: Basketball, they're, I mean, as an Arkansas rooter, I would say they're at the bottom of my barrel. I hate them, or top, I guess. I hate them the most. As an Iowa State fan, my least favorite team is Kansas, always will be in basketball. In football, it's going to be – I still have a grudge against Nebraska, even though they're not in the league anymore because of the way that they obliterated Iowa State most of my childhood. And their fans would talk noise to us, and I was like, we all know you're going to kill us. Just go ahead and do it and get it over with. You jerks.
2: I get it.
1: Yeah.
2: I hold Alabama in a little bit more contempt when it comes to basketball because they just found the sport, what, about like 10 years ago?
1: Yeah. Well, their coach is a bit of a butthole.
2: At least, and that's part of it. That really is another reason why.
1: Yeah. I don't hate Mark Pope. I just...
2: He's funny. He doesn't mean to be. Maybe he does sometimes.
1: Doesn't mean to be. Did you see the latest on Alabama?
2: Football?
1: Yeah. No, basketball.
2: What about it?
1: They had a guy kill somebody, and then that was.
2: Wait a minute.
1: News.
2: When did that?
1: There's a new one
2: again.
1: Alabama's Aiden Holloway begins 5-game ban following his arrest. Remember this with all the weed or whatever it was? they found 2.1 pounds of marijuana in his apartment. Wasn't mine. Charged with first degree marijuana possession and failure to affix a tax stamp. It's like, look, you're not supposed to have the weed, but if you do have it, we're going to need you to pay for it, okay?
2: I love the tax stamp aspect of it. I mean, that's the reason that it's illegal.
1: That's
2: anyway.
1: Some Capone crap right there.
2: Right.
1: Alabama suspended him indefinitely, so he's going to miss 5 whole games. Oh, boy. So not one single SEC game, I guess. But anyway, that's the update on him. He was their second-leading scorer last year at almost 17 a game.
2: Hey, watch out for all the cigars that might be rolled with something else this weekend in the third Saturday in October.
1: By the way, Aiden Holloway didn't make any of the top 3 teams either, so that's cool.
2: Did he make the Phil Steele all
1: weed
2: fourth
1: dealer?
2: Team?
1: All weed possessor?
2: It's like, I love how Phil Steele does the fourth team. He's the only one. That's one of the 18 ways he stands out. Everybody else does 3 teams. Phil Steele says, you know what? People are going to buy my magazine because I'm putting in a fourth team.
1: Listen, Hooten's made a living at this for years. They're like, let's see how many children we can mention. Their parents will buy magazines and we'll be okay.
2: Brilliant.
1: It's genius. And honestly, seeing my kid's name in Hooten's was one of the greatest thrills of my life. Even though I was like, he's never going to play in college. This is honestly the pinnacle of his career. So it was great.
2: Mm-hmm.
1: I understand.
2: That's cool.
1: Also, we talked about Dre Greenlaw a little bit. He's got a little bit of an emotional problem. He's kind of like the kid we were talking about from Alabama who couldn't keep it together. Emotional maturity, I think Kayla DeBoer called it. I love Dre Greenlaw, though, and I'm rooting for him. But he's been suspended for a game after he headbutted Ernest Jones IV following a late hit on the Seahawks sideline. Now, I can't wait to see what happens after the punch that was thrown last night. Did you see that in the postgame?
2: No, I did not.
1: Well,
2: I was asleep by then.
1: There was video. I didn't see it either. I was asleep, too. But, I mean, there was video of it, and there was a punch thrown in the postgame. And, I mean, they didn't, like, it was like, there was jersey exchanges happening. It was like, oh, hey, good, see you, good game, buddy. And then somebody got punched. But there was a brief exchange prior to the punch being thrown, so I think there was an instigation. Not that there's ever justification for punching someone.
2: So it wasn't that one guy wouldn't sign the other guy's jersey gave it to him?
1: No, I don't believe that's it, but we'll find out.
2: So
1: by the way, can I give a late game ball to Mike Evans? Did you see that the other day? Mike Evans had a defensive back talking trash to him, and he made him turn around and look at his name on the back so he could be like, who are you? Exactly. I don't know who the guy is either, by the way. I can't remember his name, but I do know Mike Evans, who made Johnny Manziel's career, turns out.
2: That's brilliant.
1: Yeah, it was
2: that's such awesome. A great move. That's a veteran trolling move.
1: That's checkers and
2: there's
1: chess.
2: There's no rookie, no second-year veteran that's going to be able to pull a move like that off.
1: Yeah, Mike Evans just checkmated you right there, bub. All right, we got some more really good golfers coming up the ninth hole here at Rebsman Golf Course. We are here. Again, thank you to our friends at Tito's. Chuck has already cracked into the beers. Let me tell you right now, that is a great beer.
4: I was bringing you one.
1: Yeah, that's a hazy IPA that's absolutely fantastic. Crosscut, it's from a Memphis brewery. It is outstanding. This is really, really good. It's a little early in the day for me, but Soul and Spirits Brewery out of Memphis. This stuff, Crosscut, chef recommends. Let me just tell you that right now. This is a really good hazy IPA, and I am very, very particular about that. So last night, I want to mention this real quick, and then I'm going to take a break, and we'll talk to Coach Conk. Last night, I was in Hot Springs. I'm going back there today. Hot Springs Documentary Film Festival. Those people ran out of ideas, and they let me be on their board this year because I've been talking about how great this festival is for years and years. It is a treasure for the state of Arkansas. We had Ken Jacobson on last week, remember? He's
2: that's
1: the executive
2: right. Yep.
1: director.
2: That's right.
1: It's the 35th year of the festival, and if you get a chance to go down there, I strongly encourage you to do so. It is an amazing event. And also, if you have the means, I encourage you to buy an all-week pass because there are tons of great movies to see. There are lots of fun things going on, and then there are parties at night. Last night, the party was at Superior Bathhouse Brewery, and Rose Schweikert, who is the owner, is one of my favorite people in Arkansas. She has such an amazing personality, and she makes incredible beer. She credits a lot of it to the water in Hot Springs, which is famous, obviously, Mountain Valley.
2: My favorite water on earth.
1: It's quite good. So I will say that their hazy IPA is one of the best I've ever had. Top 5, for sure, maybe top 3. And I told her, I said, if you do nothing else, and all your beers are good, they have a really good Oktoberfest I tried last night, too. I'm like, if you do nothing else, just get this hazy IPA out to the world, because this could be like a $1 million idea. And she's like, well, we really can't do that. We don't have the capacity to. But I'm like, this is like people all over the world should be drinking this beer.
2: You're ready
1: so good.
2: To build out a whole manufacturing
1: line. It's a great,
2: line and
1: great
2: out, and all of it.
1: Brewery. It's a great brewery. I saw a couple awesome movies yesterday, too. Sorry, I didn't mean to bump you there.
2: Sorry. I'll move this.
1: My apologies. I talk with my hands.
2: You're Italian. It's okay.
1: I saw a great movie yesterday. I thought about you, too, honestly. There was a movie about an indigenous people's roller derby team, these women from all
2: This made you think of me?
1: Well, they played a Jewish American roller derby team. They got smoked, by the way.
2: The traditional Jewish American sport goes along with Mahjong.
1: I had no idea. Oh, anyway, I don't know if there was any Yiddish spoken from the trash talk standpoint.
2: But gosh,
1: anyway.
2: I know what I'm picking up in 6 years.
1: But speaking of women, the movie I saw yesterday was the last film that I saw. It was a short, and it was about, I don't know, 15, 20 minutes long, maybe. It's called Tampons and Taxes. It was based in South Carolina, and it was a really, really well-told story. But it was about these women. There's six senators in South Carolina that came together because, and unlike Arkansas, in South Carolina, they do not charge taxes on groceries and necessities, and yet female or pharmaceuticals, there's no taxes because they're necessities, but women's hygiene products are taxed or were. So they were fighting to get this on the floor, and they had a battle, and then I get told this one story of the first female senator who's still in office there and how she sort of had to fight and break through the old boys club and all that kind of thing, right? So she had a lot of great stories, but it is a very well done film. I strongly encourage you to check it out. But what bothered me about it is at the end of the film, they talked about all the states that still have a tax on feminine hygiene products. And guess what? This won't shock you. Arkansas is one of them.
2: Not shocked.
1: 18 states in the union have taxes on feminine hygiene products. And again, we're talking about something that is an absolute...
2: The word is necessity, right?
1: Necessity. An absolute necessity. Look, food is a necessity. But for women, again, and for some people, it may not be a pleasant thing to talk about, but this just in, like I always say, everybody poops. There

0: 100%. This is going to help you get many more female listeners to this station, too, at the very same time.
1: Up to
0: You're going to have your own fan club.
1: It's three.
0: You may have a chance to run for office if you want.
1: I'm not joking. This is not some kind of far-fetched, nonsensical, jokey idea. I'm being 100% serious. It is disgusting that this state taxes feminine hygiene products. I'm embarrassed. And I have not been embarrassed to be in Arkansas very many times. Maybe a couple ever in the 30 years almost that I've lived here. But this is one of those things where I'm like, that is ridiculous. And when they pop that list of states that still have taxes on, this is why we go to documentaries, because you'll learn things that you would never even think about. The fact that we still have taxes on feminine hygiene products is an embarrassment. And we've got to get that remedied soon. Anyway,
0: I think there's a lot of people.
1: I stepped down off a very tall soapbox.
0: Who are unaware of this to begin with.
1: Yeah.
0: That's why you're talking about it. You learn things from movies like this. I just learned something sitting next to you for the first time since we've been doing this show together now for 4.5 months. Took you that long.
1: That I care about women or that we have a tax on tampons?
0: No, you educated me on something.
1: This is the first time ever. Why don't you bite my ass? All right, we're going to hit a break. Time to go. It's 10:30. Clint Conk is here waiting patiently and really not wanting to delve into any taxes, I'm quite sure. But I might send him with a cross cut when he leaves to drink in his leisure. We'll be back momentarily, and I hope that you'll stick around, ladies and gentlemen. I promise not to bring it up again. That's a lie. But I won't beat the drum too much today.
0: Yeah, you can't stop talking about it if you're beating a drum.
1: You know what? You know how, like at the end of Price is Right, what's his face? The guy that's not doing the show anymore used to talk about spay and neuter.
0: Bob Barker,
1: that's the
0: not
1: one.
0: Not doing
1: Thank
0: the show
1: you.
0: Anymore.
1: Weird I that it's... I couldn't think of a guy's name Barker when we start about spaying and neutering. But anyway, you got it. This is going to be our end of the show every day.
0: Okay.
1: I think every day I'm going to bring this up.
0: Don't tax tampons.
1: Repeal the tampon tax. That's going to be the end of the show.
0: Stay tuned for Out of Bounds.
1: Yeah, until they fix it. Listen, RJ Hawk, I expect you to present this. Wherever you are,
0: oh my God,
1: present this to the body.
0: When you think of the most famous words to come out of RJ's mouth,
1: yeah.
0: he can't stump for that.
1: Listen, he was worried about NIL payments for kids. This is way more important than that. Anyway.
0: Sprained what?
1: Yeah, exactly. You know what? He would be the perfect guy to do it, actually. Anyway. What was the guy's name? Garrett Richards?
0: That's right.
1: Yeah, poor Garrett Richards. I think he would agree with me on this one, too. All right, let's hit a timeout. Let me tell you about our friends at UAMS, okay? They are great. And speaking of RJ, right there in Bryant now, they've got a new facility. World-class care right down the street. By the way, I will also say, if you're going to drive from Hot Springs to Little Rock, get up real early. Because, damn, that is terrible.
0: I picture that.
1: But if you're already in Bryant and you need world-class care, UAMS got you covered now. 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
4: Last night in the Major League Baseball playoffs, the Brewers took a 2-0 lead in the NLCS, beating the Dodgers 7-4. Wilson Contreras was 3-for-4 at the plate with 3 RBIs. Game 3 will be tomorrow at 7 on FS1. In the American League, the Guardians took Game 1, beating the Rays 7-3. Cleveland lost the first two games of the postseason to the White Sox and have since rattled off 4 straight. Game 2 will be tonight at 7 on TBS. Last night in the NFL, the Bills beat the Rams 37-34 in overtime. Buffalo opened extra time by fumbling the ball and giving it to the Rams, but the Rams failed to score as Harrison Mevis's kick was blocked. Josh Allen and company then marched down the field for a field goal and a win. The next NFL game will be Thursday night when the Broncos host the Seahawks at 7:25 on Prime Video. I'm Christian Weaver with the Buzz Radio Network.
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10: Coach, the floor is yours.
11: Good morning.
10: Good morning, Coach.
11: I have always admired, Phil, I have always admired how well-rounded Justin is in pop culture, social aspects, beyond just, you know, athletics.
9: That's why it embodies all of the zone. Sports and entertainment come crashing together.
11: And it crashes in this show with Justin at some point. But today, you're dangerously close to entering the buzz into the arena of politics, Justin.
10: Well, listen, I'm sorry if I want to stand up for women's rights. My bad. If that makes me a pariah, then so be it.
11: Anyway.
10: All right, Coach.
11: Anyway. I did want to brag on you.
10: No, we don't politic in the zone, but we do think about things that are logical and should happen. No. So. There, listen, Coach, I'm here to right wrongs, okay? I can't fix Razorback football, so let me do this. You know what I mean?
11: The only team that I think I charted this weekend that won the turnover battle and lost.
9: Oh, gosh.
10: Thanks. Twist the knife a little more, why don't you?
11: Wow. Anyway.
9: You point to the thing you want to fix this year. Own the ball and everything. That's like right. The one game happened.
11: I think they won the time of possession, maybe, and they had the turnover battle and... You know, I think there's a trust issue going on as I And look, I am not, I am a coach supporter. In this show, as a former coach, as a former head coach of 18 years, I support coaches. But I think Coach Silverfield has a trust issue right now with his quarterback. Let's fast forward to a minute and something left in the game. Decides to punt, right? Takes the ball out of the offense's hands.
10: Almost 2 minutes.
11: Okay. The second thing tells me is he may have a little bit of a trust issue with his defense. That, okay, if I go for it and don't make it, they'll stop him. No damage done. I've got time at whatever. And then I'll get the ball back to go win the game. Here's my reflection.
10: May I say?
11: Scared money don't make money.
10: That's true.
11: Scared money don't make money.
10: But if they, to quote Coach Yost, if they didn't get another yard, they were already in field goal range. So there's my counter argument.
11: Scared money. I want to go win the game. I want to go win the game.
10: Fourth
11: I got the
10: and ball. 10 in your own territory. Are you going for it? At that point?
11: Well, I did it with the lead against Nickel State.
10: Well, you're a lunatic.
11: I know it. On the 37-yard line and didn't make it. But you know what? My defense made it right.
10: But were you up by a touchdown?
11: We're up for a few points. Yes, we were up a touchdown.
10: If you're up more than a field goal, I get it. But, okay, anyway.
12: The clue here is that you had the word trust is what you brought up here. And here's what you saw in the second half. Because one of the first plays that happened was, if I remember, 3rd and 10, early in the fourth quarter, KJ comes up short. And so for the rest of that fourth quarter, 3rd and long, they don't want to throw until they kind of were forced to on the last possession. I just don't think I don't think that the coaches trust KJ Jackson to throw the ball on the last play, a potential last play of a possession. They're going to have to.
11: You're under 2 minutes to go in the game. You've got the football. You may not get it back. You may give up a field goal. Mm-hmm. You've got the football.
10: But if you give up a field goal, it's over.
11: I got the football.
10: I'm just playing devil's advocate over here.
11: Scared money?
10: Don't
11: make money.
10: That's what I've been told.
11: Okay.
10: So why the man told me that recently.
11: That's right.
10: Okay, so.
11: They were competitive, though. They covered the spread.
10: What did you see in the run game that you liked?
11: Not enough. Not enough of it.
10: Okay.
11: And I'm not sure that the game was such that maybe we couldn't have stuck with the run game more. Mm-hmm. You know what I'm saying?
10: Sure.
11: And I do think we need to see more of the Russell kid. That's been probably talked about to ad nauseum. But, again, I just think the trio of running backs, however you want to shake that up in your Yahtzee Cup, they need to get more touches.
10: Okay. Thoughts on the Vanderbilt matchup? Let's move on. We have to turn the page, Coach.
11: Yeah, I mean,
10: that's a point.
11: I think they've got a shot here. I think Vegas sees that. I mean, 6-point favorite or something like that. I look for that line to maybe go down.
12: Mm-hmm.
11: A very talented 5-star quarterback. I think he'll play this week, the Curtis kid.
12: Maybe. He did last week.
11: Yeah, I expect him to play this week. This is not your Diego Pavia Vanderbilt.
10: Mm-hmm.
11: So I don't think they're going to run off and hide from you.
10: You know, sometimes they say this is not your father's Vanderbilt.
11: That's right.
10: This is not your older brother's Vanderbilt.
11: That's right.
10: Because Pavia was here just last year.
11: So, man, I kind of like the shot they got here.
10: When you have a and you've been there.
11: Yep.
10: I'll go back to your career. When you have the near miss at Hawaii, you almost stole a game that a lot of people felt like you had no shot to win.
11: Right.
10: What did you do? You came right back and did what?
11: We beat an FBS school the next game.
10: Beat Western Kentucky on the road the next week. Can Arkansas sort of rally this and say, I'm tired of losing, and or do they go, boy, we're really hurt over this loss, and we're gonna mail it in next week?
11: Well, the first thing I did is I had the whole team push plates for 300 yards because I told them not to ride scooters, and they were all riding scooters the morning after the game.
10: Okay.
11: And that led into a victory.
10: Lulu's got a lot of scooters before
11: that's
10: school.
11: Right. Yeah.
10: Anyway,
11: I digress. I think there's some momentum there, that a belief that maybe, you know, hey, you just went toe to toe with the number 14, 15 ranked team in the country. Mm-hmm. There's some positive that you can carry over from this game. You know, if the defense can continue to get takeaways, if we'll run the football effectively, but more.
12: Whatever they did in the third quarter, Coach.
11: Yes.
12: Take those 15 minutes. Those are the best 15 minutes
11: they
12: of the season.
11: They played all season. So
10: yeah. You almost beat the 14th ranked team in America. Now you're playing the 14th ranked team in the SEC. Let's go.
12: That's right.
11: I like the setup here.
10: Okay.
11: I think they got a shot.
10: I think
11: they got a real shot. Even though it's on the road, there's going to be 32,000 people at the game. I don't think that's going to be a deal. If they travel well, take that momentum, I think they got a shot here.
10: Arkansas State has had a couple of heartbreakers this year. Last week was a tough one.
11: Mm.
10: A game that, unfortunately, they could not quite close out. But, I mean, listen, They're worth the price of admission every week. They are fun to watch.
11: Well, last week against South Alabama, defense was optional for sure. I mean, there was a gajillion points scored. I really like this Trey Owens kid. If he could just protect the football better, I really like him at quarterback. I mean, he had 400-something yards passing, maybe four touchdowns. They got to tighten up the defense, though. They go on the road this week against a wounded Southern Miss team. They're favored. I think they get well this week down in Hattiesburg. But, man, they've had a couple of tough losses. And there's a two games in a row they really never got the ball back. You know, you talk about having the ball at the end of the game. South Alabama went for it on fourth down. 2 weeks ago, I forgot who they were playing. Their opponent went for it on fourth down. Arkansas State never got the ball back. They never got the ball back. So if you've got the football late in the game, man, you got to – and you're behind – You got to take you got to take a shot, man. You can't be scared. And
12: you
11: I think
12: feel
11: the
12: that
11: fan
12: way.
11: Base wants to see that emotion, that passion, that aggressiveness. Kalen DeBoer this week got beat, but he showed some passion and grit, and you know, going after players, you know, being tough in the media.
10: Yeah.
11: The fan base, okay, we lost, we're pissed, but man, I saw something in my coach this week that I like long term. You know, and I think that's what they're trying to see out of Arkansas. And again, we're talking about Arkansas State, but anyway.
10: We like them this week?
11: I do.
10: Okay.
11: Yep, I like them on the road.
10: Central Arkansas on the road against the number two team in all the land of the FCS. Tarleton State's doing a lot of things really well, and they just went on the road and beat a really good Austin Peay game. I will say this. If there has been a opportunity for a letdown, this is the week for Tarleton State. Back at home, homecoming, feeling fat and happy.
11: Yeah.
10: Just beat a top 10 team in Austin Peay.
11: 2 weeks ago, beat an FBS opponent on the road, Bowling Green.
10: Yep.
11: Eddie George's group up there. Yeah, I mean, really talented. They can run it. They can throw it. They're big. They're physical. Homecoming, you're concerned about that if you're Tarleton State. But, again, another long road trip. I like the way the Bears played. Talk about second half. I like the way they played in the second half. They score. They get to a one-score game. 8 minutes left, Justin, and never got the ball back.
10: There were a lot of long drives out of it.
11: Never got the ball back.
10: Heavily Christian team, yeah.
11: Yeah, just a tough stretch here going to Abilene and to Tarleton State. You know, pull for my Bears, but, man, this is a tough get. But on the flip side of that, if somehow you can go in and pull the upset, it gives you some positive momentum for the rest of the season.
10: We got to hit a break here in just a minute or so, or a couple minutes, I guess. But it is homecoming also in Pine Bluff this weekend, and UAPB got another open date, which is weird. I didn't realize they had a second one already, but they did, and they're coming off that big win over Southern. They spanked them 41-10, and now they get to host Alabama State, I believe, this week.
11: Yes, that's right. The 3-2 UAPB Lions.
10: How about that?
11: Yeah, 3-2.
10: 1-1 in conference.
11: 1-1 in conference. So they got Alabama State coming after an open date, so they've got to be feeling pretty good about where they are this week, get a chance to go up in the win column in the SWAC. So
10: D2 quickly, and then I know the high school game we got to talk about.
11: Yeah, D2, man, Harding, you know, there's some vulnerabilities there, particularly on the defensive side of the ball. They had to come from behind. First time I think I've ever said that in a regular season game in 5 years. But they had to come from behind to beat a game Southeast Oklahoma team. Henderson won this week, so the game of the week is Henderson at Harding. That's the game of the year.
12: Across the country,
11: right.
12: I think.
11: Yeah, I mean, you know, I think
10: Harding's ranked now, but
11: Harding's two and Henderson, I think, is 14 or 15.
10: I'm sorry, that's what I meant. Henderson is what Henderson's.
11: Yeah, Henderson's 14 or 15. Yeah. If they can tighten some things up on defense, Henderson has scored points on everybody. They're averaging well over 40 a game, I think.
10: Ooh-ee.
11: So, yeah, the game of the year in Searcy.
10: Well, if I was going to be here, I would go to that if I didn't have a game to call myself. And Friday night, I know where I would be. It would be in Sheridan, Arkansas.
11: Yes, the high school game of the week, no question about it. Zach Clark takes the Searcy team down to play the Fighting Kevin Kellys of Sheridan. Two undefeateds, number one and number three or two or something like that in the state.
10: By the way, like you, he didn't want Arkansas to punt on Saturday.
11: No.
10: Shocking.
11: You got the ball, man. You got the 14th team in the nation on the ropes. I ain't scared. Let me ask you this. The dealer turns a nine.
12: Uh-huh.
11: And you get two kings on the turn. You splitting?
10: I'm folding. No.
11: You splitting?
10: No, I'm taking my 20.
11: Scared.
10: You never split kings? What are you, crazy?
11: There's a freaking three sitting underneath there.
10: If there's a six under there, maybe. If there's a six up, I might do that, but I'm not doing that probably either.
11: Scared money?
10: Don't make money.
11: Don't make money.
10: All right. I don't know if that's the best case scenario there, Coach, but I see you working.
12: I might double on a 10.
10: You always split eights and aces.
11: That's right. You double down.
10: If you have 10, but if you have two kings, it's 20.
12: If it's an...
10: I don't have time to explain blackjack strategy to you boys. It's 10:49. We got to hit a break. Coach, thank you so much. Stick around if you want to. We're going to talk to Todd from Conway Behavioral Health. Maybe he can help all of us.
11: We're going to drink some pale ale?
10: Not right now. It's going to be a sober show today. We're going to drink coffee and water. Coffee and water. And Corky's Barbecue we're going to eat, too.
11: Hey, again, thank Farm Brothers Flying Service.
10: Thank you, Farm Brothers Flying
11: Service.
10: We're
11: going to get Lance in here in a couple of weeks.
10: Let's go.
11: He's got two on the Derby trail.
10: Listen, he's up for the Arkansas Sports Hall of Fame. I voted for him.
11: As you should.
10: As I should. I love him.
11: You're a cultural warrior.
10: I'm an icon is what I am.
12: Do you lose your vote if you tell people who you vote for?
10: No.
12: It's like the Heisman, I think.
10: No. But let me tell you something. When your butt hits the ballot, I'm going to vote for you, too. I'm just going to tell you straight up.
11: Dangerously entering the arena of politics, Justin.
12: Here's $5.
10: Are you in the Louisiana Sports Hall of Fame?
11: I am not.
10: Okay, well, the day's not
11: I'm in the Nichols Sports Hall of Fame.
10: That's step one.
11: Hey, that's a stepping stone.
10: You know who was in the house yesterday, in addition to Bill Clinton and Jerry Jones? Willie Rofe, who is in the Louisiana Sports Hall of Fame and the Arkansas Sports Hall of Fame and the NFL Hall of Fame and the College Football Hall of Fame. And you know what he wasn't in yesterday? The Zone. Thanks a lot, Baz. Happy birthday, jerk. Just kidding. I love Baz.
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19: 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My favorite, the Wood Grill Buffet in Benton.
18: So, in addition to football, you know food, too.
19: Are you kidding me? Look at me. Yes, I know food, too. You have 200 items on that buffet.
18: Did you look at my notes?
19: I eat at the Wood Grill Buffet, and I take it all in.
18: When are we open?
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10: I apologize to people who are on hold. We've been busy bees. And listen, I had some stuff that I had to get off my chest and a couple things that I need to get off Phil's chest. And I want you to bear with us, okay?
12: I don't have a chest big enough for you to keep taking things off of it, by the way.
10: Today is National No Bra Day. Stop. I noticed you weren't wearing one. It really is. Isn't that odd? Anyway, it's beside the point. Doesn't matter. Say hello to Todd Morris. He's with Conway Behavioral Health. And their website's easy to remember because it's conwaybh.com. BH stands for Behavioral Health.
12: It does.
10: Yeah. Christian and I were talking about words that are hard to say. Regenerative and behavioral.
12: Is behavioral difficult for you?
10: Say it fast a lot. Yeah.
12: I hear that commercial here, regenerative.
10: Regenerative.
12: On see, I can't even say it.
10: Yeah.
12: And every time I think, man, I wonder how many takes he had to do before.
9: I used to have to do a Tony Sachery's read on the Razorback Network that was injectable marinades.
10: Oh, man.
12: Say that three times.
10: Listen, you want to talk turkey, we'll talk turkey. But right now we're talking about what Todd has to offer. So, listen, we were talking in the break, like behavioral health, mental, you know, issues, health issues are. I think, again, we were talking about it. It's a very underserved part of our country, and you see it in all walks of life. I mean, and people have, you know, all sorts of things going on in their world, and sometimes you just don't know. We try to give each other grace, but, I mean, sometimes you need a professional involved, and obviously that's what you guys are about.
12: Sure. Yeah, no, absolutely, Justin. Appreciate you guys letting me step in here for just a few minutes to talk about this. But as I was sharing during break, you know, I've been with Conway Behavioral for about 6 months as the director of business development. Lived in Conway all of my life and never realized that this hospital even existed. It's been there for about 10 years. We're an 80-bed standalone mental health hospital. We serve adolescent male and female ages 12 to 17, and then adult male and female 18 and up. And, you know, I was amazed when I stepped into this role of the need, Justin, just like you're saying, the massive need for professional level attention to mental health issues. You know, it's phenomenal when you actually kind of pull the curtain back and realize everybody, you know, that's out there, from just minor needs, just somebody to talk to in an outpatient scenario, which we offer, to more of a higher acuity, more severe needs, which is going to be our inpatient.
10: Are you getting calls from people themselves, or are you getting calls from people who say, look, I think this person can use your services, or both?
12: Yeah, absolutely, both. Yeah, you can literally walk into our facility, or you can go to the ER, and the ER is then going to assess you at that point and see if you need to have some further you know, needs met through a mental health hospital.
10: And we were talking about, for inpatient, what's the average stay for someone?
12: Inpatient average stay is right now between 7 to 10 days. We're right now dialing in right around 9 days.
10: Gotcha. Yeah. Okay. It's conwaybh.com, as we said. And do you want people to set up an appointment, or can they show up, or what's the best way to reach y'all?
12: Absolutely. They can just give us a call, our main number. They can call that main number. They can call 479-485-2281. They can go to conwaybh.com and request some information there. Send in their information. So there's, you know, again, several ways they can go to an ER if that's closer for them, and they can say, hey, you know, I feel like I need to go here, you know, the ER will give us a call as well.
10: Just the Conway community for you all? Do you service outside Conway?
12: Statewide.
10: Okay.
12: Statewide.
10: Gotcha.
12: Yeah.
10: You have one facility, though?
12: We have one facility, again, located in Conway is where our specific facility is.
10: Gotcha. Yeah. Well, it's important work, and I appreciate you coming on. I'm glad to, you know, hopefully raise a little bit of awareness about it for people who may not know.
12: Sure. Absolutely. That's our main goal. That's why we're out here. Other than just having an incredible day to be out sitting on a golf course, you know, we're here to raise awareness about who we are, where we are, and what we can do.
10: Todd, appreciate you. Thanks for sponsoring, and thanks for coming on, and best of luck. We'll get you on again.
12: Absolutely. Sure. Yeah. Thanks, guys. Appreciate it.
10: Appreciate the work y'all are doing. All right, we're up against it, 10:57. Stick around. We got a whole hour coming up. And, JW, I apologize, and our other callers that are on. It's been a busy, crazy hour. I promise if you hang through the break or call back right after the break, we'll get you guys on first thing before we hit the red-white report. How about that? We're also going to check with Wes Moore. He's in Birmingham, Alabama.
9: What a lovely place to be here in the middle of October.
10: He didn't lose a bet. Nope, that's where they put the SEC Basketball Media Day. So we're going to check in with him. And we've got some great sponsors we'll thank for their coverage as well. But we'll return here to Repsamen Golf Course. It is a lovely day. Got a little cloud cover. Course looks fantastic. It is amazing how well they keep this place up with the number of rounds that get played here. It's ridiculous. But great crew. And it's a fun place to play. That pond, been in there a few times.
9: Cool?
10: Cooler pond. Pond would be good for you.
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25: Two of the state U.S. Senate candidates debated on Monday night. Democratic candidate Holly Schaffner and Libertarian candidate Jeff Wideland took the stage at Arkansas TV in Conway to make their pitch to voters. They discussed topics like rural health care, the war in Iran, artificial intelligence, and data centers. They also took a jab at their opponent, Republican candidate Senator Tom Cotton, for not showing up to the debate. Meanwhile, Senator Tom Cotton spent the day at the Arkansas State Veterans Home in North Little Rock. He was there celebrating the birthday of Jock Davis, a World War II veteran turning 102. Cotton says this was a celebration that he could not miss. For the Buzz Radio Network, I'm KARK's Gary Burton Jr.
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27: There is a chance of rain today, but it's only a 10% chance of a shower coming up here in the middle of the day in the early afternoon. Still hot. A 93-degree high temperature for Little Rock and a partly cloudy sky. Tonight, partly cloudy, down to just 70. Tomorrow, high of 91 with a 30% chance of rain. For the Buzz Radio Network, I'm meteorologist Pat Walker.
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10: Sometimes I get impatient and I just start talking before Shotgun's done. That long pause, it's pregnant.
12: It's a thank you. Yes. The words right out of my mouth.
10: Twins?
12: Goes along with the topic of conversation earlier
10: sure
12: in the show, doesn't
10: yeah.
12: it?
10: Yeah, that's right. Listen, I hope I struck a nerve, and I'm not done. I'm not done beating that drum, Phil.
12: Well, you struck a nerve.
10: Oh, I'll strike your nerve,
12: Mr. Man. Some folks texted it. You just strike my nerve.
10: No, I've got all the nerves struck. I'm going to strike some nerves. I need a charger for my watch. You don't have it on you, do you?
12: I actually have one, yeah.
10: You do?
12: Yeah.
10: Oh, my goodness.
12: I travel enough with these things.
10: You keep it
12: things.
10: In a bank bag?
12: Yeah, people think there's money in this. There's no money in this.
10: No, that's unfortunate, but that's okay. I appreciate that. Exactly
12: there might have at some point been money in this
10: You're the
12: thing.
10: Greatest. All right, look, we said we get JW, and before we do the Red White Report, before we talk to Wes, I do want to thank everybody for tuning in today. We are live at Rebsman Golf Course for the annual Buzz Golf Tournament. It is presented by our friends at Tito's. Will there be vodka drank by anybody today? I mean, chances are.
12: And then
10: good.
12: Beer. They've got plenty of beer on ice.
10: Obviously. We talked about that earlier. And we do have our friends Michelob Ultra providing some cold beer. Conway Behavioral Health. Appreciate Todd popping on with us. And I'm missing something important. Moose, who else? Oh, Corky's, obviously. Sonic, America's Drive-In. Appreciate them. I had a burrito this morning. We talked about that. I think that's it. Did I miss anything there, Moose?
14: Did you say Mick Ultra? Everybody?
10: I sure did.
14: Yeah, then you're good.
10: Okay, look at me. All right, let's go to JW and see what he's up to, and then we'll dive in on the Red White Report. Phil's got a lot of problems with people, and you're about to hear about it. What's up, JW? Sorry about that.
15: Hey, man, I was listening to Clint, and he was talking about how the quarterback didn't trust, you know, the coach didn't trust the quarterback. So I'm going to come to the aid to the players. After looking at Hawks and looking at the center that looks tremendously better, I can't tell you who's bad on this team and who's not because of the piss poor coaching that's going on. We talk about, we go in and Xander, hope this player plays well. But here's the thing. When they ran the ball and scored twice, Arkansas' sideline was alive. When they started throwing the ball, that sideline went dead. Now, there's going to come a time when you lose the locker room, And it's not so much we cannot sit here and look and say this player is bad when our coaches are putting these players in bad spots, making them look bad. There's no way that Russell it should have the numbers he has. He would have so much more if they used him right. And I just think, to the aid of the kids, I don't think the kids are getting to the point where they trust the coaching because of the piss poor coaching that puts them in a position to lose every game. And that's all I got to say, guys. Thank you.
10: Yeah, that's cool. Thanks. I can't believe you held on 30 minutes to say the same thing you said yesterday, but that's cool.
12: Oh, well.
10: I mean, listen, I'm not saying it's insane. I'm just saying it's redundant, but that's okay. I appreciate him trying to drive that point home 2 days in a row.
12: Well, and I do think there's something about when they've made the change on the offensive line, might have been a little bit late. It looked like Bryant Williams was overmatched 2 games into the season.
10: Sure.
12: I think it was pretty obvious from the jump that Caden Kittler was not. It's not just a matter of Kittler being injured. It's being injured and going up against a potential first-round draft choice at nose tackle in Gilliam. Gillen still made plays against Courtney, but they also made more plays the other way when Courtney was in the game. I think sometimes, and it's funny too, because they were so quick to make not a change of quarterback, but try two at the same time. And that's really the first, they're a little slower to stop giving Sutton Smith the ball when it seems to be pretty obvious that it's not just a lack of holes being open and running lanes for him. It's a matter of not running very tough and maybe not being an SEC caliber running back. I think JW too is correct to a point here.
10: Yeah, I agree. All right, let's get to a Red White Report time. It's 11:10. Westmore coming up in a few minutes from SEC Media Days talking hoops.
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12: Well, you heard from Ryan Silverfield yesterday during his weekly media session in preparation for the first Razorback versus Tennessee matchup since 2018. That was a 45-31 loss to the Commodores in Fayetteville. Bobby Petrino was the last coach to take the Razorbacks to Vanderbilt. That was 2011. They escaped with a 3-point win. Now, if you're looking for the real bright spot in the Hogs' loss to Tennessee, it was that they looked like a real SEC team in the third quarter. Had a yardage edge of 143-45 over the Vols, held the ball for over 10 minutes in the quarter and scored touchdowns on each of their first two drives. They also forced Tennessee to punt the ball and forced a turnover on a Shelton Lewis interception. The surge coincided with a change at center when Cash Courtney was put in the game. Here's Coach Silverfield and decided to make that move.
5: As Kittler was able to progress and continue to show that he could practice at a decent enough level. Yeah, listen, like I told you, I've got so much faith in Caden. That first fumble, Caden wasn't able to get his feet back underneath him and kind of got beat on the edge. Number two for Tennessee, their defense lineman, is arguably one of the best defensive linemen I've seen in a long time. So anyone challenged, even and Cash had some issues with him. But I think just at that point in the time, you know, hey, looking in Caden's eyes, hey, maybe it's our best move to put Cash in. And obviously, you know, he did some good things, but certainly things to clean up as well.
12: Well, when you look at the depth chart right now, no changes right there. And at right tackle, it's got Orr between Bryant Williams and Adam Hawks. You'd expect to see Hawks in the starting lineup against Vanderbilt this Saturday. And Vandy Week is underway firmly today. Arkansas goes into their week off as a 6.5-point underdog at Vanderbilt on Oakland Sports powered by FanDuel. But look at the final scores in Vanderbilt's last four games and see if you agree. They went from snatching charitable victory from the jaws of defeat versus North Carolina State to a narrow 6-point loss at Auburn, then a 24-point defeat at Georgia. And the Commodores just had the doors blown off of a 10-game home winning streak by losing to Ole Miss 52-17 this past Saturday. Here's Ryan Silverfield on the program that Clark Lee has built.
5: You know, you look at his first few years and they were struggles, right? I believe he had 3 straight losing seasons and then 2 really successful ones, and then obviously the year that what they're doing now. But I think you got to see an alumni that came back that tried to build it back the right way and do it and trusted his process, even though the first 3 years were probably gut-wrenching for him, yeah, trying to get build a program back in the SEC. But he believed and trusted his process and continued to surround himself with good staff members, continue to surround himself with great players, and then really, you know, okay, finding a way. And obviously they had, you know, back-to-back successful years. They had a 10-win season last year. You mentioned a great quarterback, but they've done a lot of good things. And so, you know, he's trying to hang his hat on building that consistency.
12: And so there was talk of fourth down, of course, yesterday, but Coach Silverfield was also asked about the 3rd and 10 call near midfield on the Hogs' second-to-last possession against the Vols. The play was a Sutton Smith draw for a 3-yard gain. That was followed by a punt back Tennessee to the 5. They responded with the longest touchdown drive of the game to take the lead. Here's Coach Silverfield on the decision to run on 3rd and 10.
5: Like I mentioned, we'd been so ineffective on 3rd downs all night. We started getting to the point where the puck was getting collapsed, where they were rolling coverage to Chris. We need to find better options. We started getting balls batted down. And so we weren't where we need to be in the drop back pass game in order to push the ball of enough sequence down the field. And you sat there and said, okay, maybe if you hand the ball off and get to a 4th and manageable, then you don't punt, you play ball. But we were finding ourselves being very inefficient in the throw game, especially in the 4th quarter.
12: 3 pass attempts on 3rd and 10 fell incomplete for the Razorbacks against Tennessee. Now, for the season, when you're talking 3rd and long, that's 3rd and 9 or worse. They're 0-for-12 on 3rd and long in the last 2 games. And against FBS opponents, Arkansas is 4-for-24 on 3rd down and long. Opponents, by the way, have only had 13 3rd and longs against the Arkansas defense this year. Pro Hogs in the NFL yesterday. Dre Greenlaw given a 1-game suspension for his headbutt in Seattle last week. Niners play the Commanders this weekend. Greenlaw does appeal the suspension today. It is the 3rd ejection of his NFL career. Cam Curl, 8 tackles, 3 solo, and the Rams lost to the Bills yesterday in overtime. And it is SEC Basketball Media Day starting today in Birmingham. Preseason media, all SEC teams and rankings were released yesterday. For men's basketball, the Hogs are chosen 3rd behind Florida and Tennessee. They're ranked ahead of Alabama. It's Florida and Texas who they're ranked behind, ahead of Tennessee and Alabama. Jordan Smith Jr. is 2nd team. Billy Richmond III is 3rd team. For the women's team, the Hogs are chosen 16th. No player selected on the preseason team. South Carolina chosen as the preseason pick for the champions. You'll hear from coaches Calipari and Music tomorrow.
10: All right, well, let's not waste any more time because Westmore has already arrived in Birmingham. 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
10: All right, let's sit down there and chat with Wes. Wes, good to have you. How was the trip?
9: What up?
16: That was good. Pretty easy trip once you get through Memphis and, you know, I-20 between Little Rock and Memphis. But nice, no issues.
10: I-20. You went a different way than I would.
9: I'm sorry, I-40.
10: Yeah. Feels like 20 times 2, that's for sure, because it's a long trip. So our question of the day today is going to be, do you think Arkansas got picked too high, too low, or just right in the SEC preseason rankings? What say you, Wes Moore?
9: I think that's right. I had them anywhere, 2, 3, or 4. I mean, Florida is the overwhelming pick to win the SEC. Heck, they may start the year number 1 in a lot of the polls. And then it's Tennessee, Texas, Arkansas, kind of the next level. And so to be 3, I think that's fair. I think that's just about right.
10: I think it's probably true. I think Florida is, as I was mentioning earlier, the favorite to win the whole shooting match again this year. So to be behind them in the league rankings seems okay. It's fine. So how about the preseason all conference teams? I mean, I didn't really see anything that was real egregious or disgusting there.
9: Yeah. It's everybody that we've seen that people have already seen play, except Jordan Smith. I think that says a lot, right? That when you have a true freshman that's never taken, you know, played a 2nd in the SEC or college basketball, that he's number 2. So, yeah, I think that's pretty remarkable. But if you go through that list, it's a lot of names that you recognize, either that played in the SEC or, you know, played in another league. And so all these writers or coaches know they're kind of familiar with these guys. So it makes a lot of sense.
10: What's the schedule for today? I know the Arkansas folks aren't going until tomorrow.
9: Yeah, so we've already gotten started. It had a little hiccup this morning because LSU was grounded. They couldn't take off from Baton Rouge because of fog. And so they were supposed to be the second group here. So it's been kind of slow, honestly. We had Auburn start us off with Stephen Pearl. And then a huge gap because that was when Mulkey and Will Wade were going to be here. Honestly, I wanted to hear from Will Wade just to find out, you know, what's his team look like right now?
10: Yeah.
9: And let's see. We've got Auburn just went. And Ole Miss just pulled up. Just saw Chris Beard. Coach Beard walked in. And then they got a little hospitality area. They'll be going this afternoon. And we have somebody's at the podium right now. I had to, you know, leave the area to come talk to you guys. But half the schools today, half tomorrow, and both men and women at the same time. So they kind of travel together and make it a little easier for everybody.
10: Okay, that sounds good. I like it. What was the movie with the Water Boy? Said I see a lot of guys, see a lot of girls too. That's the way it is as SEC Media Days because they're all down there together. That's fantastic. So, do you know what players are coming, Wes? And what in the world is going on in the background there?
9: Oh, I'm outside. It's just a large gathering. That's actually Auburn. That's the Auburn women's team. They're having fun. They're chuckling
10: it
9: up. They got a second year head coach, and he feels like they're going to be a little bit better this year. So, anyway, that's Auburn. Auburn.
10: Who's coming
9: for
10: Arkansas?
9: Cooper Bowser and Billy Richmond.
10: Okay.
9: Kind of surprised.
12: Not bringing any of the freshmen.
9: No, not at all. It is, I guess you go with the older guys. Maybe that was Cal's theory. I'm sure we'll ask him about that. But it's got to be quite an honor for Cooper Bowser. And, you know, they want to get him going. Maybe that's a little confidence booster that he was chosen to represent Arkansas at SEC Media Day. So, I thought maybe Jordan Smith, maybe Abdu Toure, because he's such a great spokesman. I mean, he's so much fun to talk to. And, you know, JJ's got a great personality, too. So they had plenty of options.
10: Sure.
9: Jeremiah Wilkinson, you know, coming from Georgia, you know, being familiar in the SEC. I thought he would be another possibility.
10: I was kind of hoping to hear from Vernon, but I didn't expect him to go to media.
12: Well, Wes, if we're just going by talent alone, and I haven't watched him enough, but what people tell us, what you've told us, what Joe has told us too, Big Joe Klein, did they maybe miss on Muranen? He's eligible now, not being on either of the top two SEC teams because he's supposed to be. I think he's got that kind of talent.
9: No doubt. I mean, when people talk about lottery picks on this team, it starts right there with Jordan Smith and Mika Murinen. I just think a lot of these people who are voting know Jordan Smith, McDonald's All-American game, and obviously the Jordan brand All-Star game. They hadn't seen Mika. You know, Mika was a European over in Finland or actually playing overseas, and they're probably not as familiar. Now, the experts know all about Mika, but not that the people voting in these polls are experts, and that's why we kind of take it with a grain of salt. But, yeah, I think that would be the argument. If you missed on anybody, it would be Mika, maybe a couple of these freshmen. I think Abdu and JJ are going to have huge years, so a really good season, you know, good seasons.
10: What's more important is being on the postseason all-conference team.
12: Right.
10: And that's really what
12: I don't even – I don't like preseason teams.
10: It's pretty stupid, especially in this era. All right, Wes, get to it, and I look forward to hearing all the sound from down there that is fit to air. So we will visit with you again tomorrow. And what time is Arkansas there late in the day?
9: Yeah, late in the day. I think 4:45, I want to say, is when Coach Calipari gets on the podium. Kelsey Music is right around 4:15, 4:30. So they're next to last. So maybe that was kind of strategic to keep people around. And Calipari's a guy that will keep people around. You know, anybody that's done SEC football, basketball, media days, that last day, it gets kind of slow. A lot of people leave. And I think by keeping Calipari next to last, a lot of people are going to stick around just to hear what he has to say.
10: Who are the best? You know, we talk about this with football some, and there's been a bit of a dearth of guys who are fun to listen to. I mean, Drinkwitz has been pretty entertaining, and Kirby occasionally gets wound up, and he's pretty good. But who are the personalities? I'm trying to think. I mean, I used to have Pearl, but obviously his son is not his dad.
12: He's boring.
10: Yeah. So anybody you're looking forward to hearing from?
9: Well, I really was. I was looking forward to hear Will Wade this morning. I figured he would give us some good sound bites, you know, something to play. He seems to enjoy sticking it to the NCAA or SEC. And it was disappointing. I mean, when they first came over the podium and said, hey, LSU's not coming. There's bad weather in LSU or Baton Rouge. And I pulled up the radar, and there's not a storm around. And then I did future radar, nothing. And I'm like, this is weird. And so I started texting some of my LSU contacts. And I looked around, and Jock Doucette, I think y'all know Jock. He's a longtime TV guy in the Baton Rouge area.
10: Sure don't.
9: He was on the phone with Kim Mulkey. And when he got off the phone, he confirmed it was fog. They were actually at the airport and had been waiting over an hour to fly. And the fog is so dense, they couldn't get out. So there's no conspiracy, nothing there, no agenda, hidden agenda. It truly was just really foggy in Baton Rouge, and they couldn't take off today.
10: All right. Very good. Wes, appreciate you. Enjoy it. And we will catch up with you tomorrow and preview a little bit more from Arkansas. Probably recap, I guess, what we got today.
9: Cool. Sounds good. Man, y'all have a great day. Enjoy the golf tournament.
10: Thank you, brother. Appreciate it. That's Wes Moore down in Birmingham. Again, want to thank our sponsors for Security Bank and Kauffman by Design for sponsoring the coverage down there. And there'll be a lot more to get, obviously, tomorrow. And we'll play a whole bunch of that sound because it'll be after we're off the air tomorrow on Thursday. So there's lots to get to this week.
12: I don't think – are there really any that interesting – in terms of their personalities, SEC men's basketball coaches. Not really.
10: Not really.
12: They're good coaches.
10: But Golden's great, but he's pretty boring.
12: Rick Barnes is boring. Mm-hmm. Sean Miller is boring.
10: Yeah.
12: Will Wade is boring.
10: Sean Miller has his moments, but you're right. I mean, he's not the most dynamic speaker.
12: Nate Oates is boring to listen
10: to. He is.
12: And then, you know, all the other aspects of it. You know, even was the Florida coach, Golden.
10: I just said,
12: He's boring.
10: He's not very entertaining.
12: Mike White, boring.
10: He's a damn good coach, though. 11:25, quick. D3 Auto Sales text line. You ain't getting the coach fired after a year. The truth is, no one wanted to come here. No one. And we were used for other coaches getting better jobs. Get that in your head. Well, I don't like to think about those things. Akre, a year ago, you had DJ and Wicks on, and you all said Ohtani was the greatest baseball player of all time. Do you still feel that way? I mean, the jury's still out, but he's pretty good.
12: He's really, I mean, he's a shell of himself now because of the double injury. They're going to bench him. They have to. They're not getting anything out of him. If you're going to be a designated hitter, you've got to do some hitting.
10: Yeah. From the 501, well said, Justin Matthew, that broadcast school is really paying off. I'll take your no tax on feminine products along with no tax on Depends and toilet paper, too. You know what? I have no issue with that. Also, I wish we didn't have taxes on food. I think it's just sad. It's unfortunate. I know it would probably create a bit of a challenge, but I'm sure there's a way to work through it. My native state has no tax on food, so that would be really nice for a state that is number one in food insecurity if there was a way to get around that.
12: It's probably a way to, you know, plug that hole if you stop that tax. I'm just not exactly sure where, but then again, you know, we don't need to get into politics here on The Zone.
10: I don't consider people not being taxed on food very political, but whatever.
12: Anything involving taxes is political,
10: I suppose. Our running back should have more carries consecutively, like Russell carrying for a whole possession, says this person with the 501. I would think as a running back, it is hard to get in a rhythm, and I do think there's something to be said for getting a guy a couple, three carries in a row.
12: It doesn't feel like they like to do that very often.
10: No, I'm all for spelling guys, too, but I don't think a running back, if you're only getting a carry or running a couple of plays before you're out is good.
12: It's crazy to think about because if they could, they would feed the ball to Marshall every single play. You can't do that with a wide receiver, though.
10: True.
12: But you get a running back that's making some plays, running with some power, and the offensive line is blocking with some confidence for him, but you don't feed him the same way you would feed Marshall.
10: The ridiculous, egregious theft called property taxes is way more important than that. Okay. Well, I don't have time for that. I think taxing... Are we going to read this one?
17: I got to pay my taxes.
10: Yeah, pay your taxes.
12: Yes, property taxes is coming up, right?
10: Yeah. I think... I'm not saying that. I'm not trying to draw the negative attention.
12: Gosh, and we could go fishing over there with a can of worms you opened up.
10: Tampon and taxes, says Ross and Hazen. More riveting than Razorback football. Anytime I think we've hit rock bottom, no pun intended, we keep going. Yep. Well, that's what we're here for. Somebody give me some Midol. No thanks. I'm good. There's a tax on everything necessary. Why single out this, says a female listener? It's just one of the things. I'm not saying that it's going to fix everything. It's just a thought.
12: There's a pond right there, everybody. Thanks. I left my fishing gear at home.
10: You can't get to the end of a marathon without taking the first step is my point. So let's try to fix something. Jeff says, I think the Quincy Rhodes scoop and almost score gave them a lot of momentum going into halftime. That's something, I guess. It is too bad they didn't make that pay off. With
12: it didn't give him any momentum going because they didn't score.
10: No, it ended up being a big letdown.
12: It was a giant letdown going into halftime.
10: Yeah,
12: even a good field goal then is going to give you something.
10: Yeah, but it did keep them from scoring, so that was all right.
12: Yes, I mean, it was a cool play, but it also, look, I mean, it wasn't necessarily like a play that Quincy made. He picked it up, the ball was right in front of him, and then he ran as hard as he could the other way.
10: Yeah.
12: McIntyre's hand hit the running back's helmet.
10: Well, whatever. Arkansas is due for some breaks, Phil. Take it how we can get
12: it. Well, that's true. The break would have been...
10: going all the way for a touchdown?
12: Yes.
10: That would have been nice. All right, 11:29, got to hit a break.
12: Pulling a James Harrison.
10: Speaking of breaks, we need to take one. Ah. We have something coming up here. What is it?
12: At 11:30?
10: Yeah, that's right.
12: I don't know what's going on.

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0: 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It is in Conway. We're back after this. 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
4: In the NFL on Monday Night Football last night, the Buffalo Bills took down the Los Angeles Rams 37-34 in overtime. It was a back-and-forth game with 35 total points scored in the fourth quarter, including a Kyren Williams game-tying touchdown with 5 seconds left in regulation. In overtime, after a Bills fumble, Los Angeles looked to put the game away with a field goal, only to have it blocked by Buffalo. Then the Bills took the next possession down the field, and with a minute 55 left in overtime, Tyler Bass hit a 45-yard field goal to give the Bills the win. Matthew Stafford finished with 383 passing yards and 3 touchdowns, while Josh Allen put up 210 with a touchdown and an interception. But the Bills did most of their damage on the ground, with another 121 rushing yards and a touchdown from Josh Allen, plus 111 yards and 2 touchdowns from James Cook. The Bills improved to 4-1 in the season, and the Rams fall to 2-3. I'm Moose for the Buzz Radio Network.
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0: Hi. All right, we're back at Rebzeman Golf Course. That's where we're hanging out today. That's Phil Ellison. I'm Justin Acri. Moose, what's going on with you? How's your life?
1: Just living, baby.
0: I just feel like we haven't spent much time together this week, and we're not going to because I'm on the road tomorrow.
2: I'm with you tomorrow, Moose.
0: Thursday, we're at the fair for Media Day, yes. Setting the table.

0: eating a bunch of food that we don't necessarily consider healthy, but is absolutely delicious. That'll be good. And maybe we'll ride a ride or two. Hopefully it goes better than it did for that guy at Six Flags.
1: Unfortunately, I opened up Twitter at like 2 in the morning, and that's what was shown to me right then and there. I had some trouble getting back to sleep.
0: Yeah, those people who are like, I don't like to ride the rides where they take them from place to place and put them up and put them down. Well, guess what? Those are permanent rides at Six Flags.
1: You could see him on the photo where, you know, you get the photo when you're sitting there with the people you're on the ride with.
0: I was going to say this for what the hell tomorrow, but that's okay.
1: Oh, my God.
0: This guy fell off of a ride. I don't know how he fell off. Did the
1: restraint malfunctioned, apparently.
0: Oh, no. I hate a malfunctioning restraint.
1: I would, too.
0: Yeah.
1: On a roller coaster of any kind.
0: Yeah.
1: Sounds never like mind that. One called Goliath.
0: Oh. Should have rode David. You know, worked out for him in the end. Anyway.
1: I like roller coasters, but maybe not anymore.
0: All right. It's 11:36. Let's talk about some positive things, like how great it is to be out here. Thank you to Tito's. Appreciate them very much. Double B's, Conway Behavioral Health, Michelob Ultra, and Corky's, as well as Sonic, which provided breakfast today. It was absolutely awesome. So if you haven't played Resin lately, too, I was saying this earlier, it is a great spot. It's really pretty. I love this course in the fall, especially because you've got the leaves changing and you've got the beautiful view of the river on certain holes. You got the bluff over there, Phil. Is that a bluff?
1: That is a bluff. That's a yes.
0: I mean, it's just quite lovely. I love being out here in the fall. It's such a great spot all the time, but it really is great in the fall.
1: Especially. I got on this course. This was a long time ago with one of your former co-hosts, the one and only Nizzle. Nathan Christian and I got out here to play golf together.
0: Was that your last round?
1: No, we didn't even make it through the hole 18 because he had something come up in the middle of it and had to jet.
0: What was her name?
1: I don't remember what his or her name was or what was going on, but something happened.
0: This is one of my favorite things. Moose, I'm sure you got friends like this too. He was like, one day, I was like, well, what? He's like, I got to leave a little early today. I said, why? He's like, I got to go to a funeral. I'm like, for who? He said, this girl I've been seeing. I'm like, you've been on two dates with her. You're going to her grandfather's funeral? He's like, yeah, man. You know, like, she's having a tough time. I'm like, that's not your job. You've been out with her twice. You don't go to the funeral for her grandfather, you weirdo.
1: It's a strategy. Don't you understand? It's a whole strategy to get into her mind so that you become part of the support system.
0: Listen, that could be a question of the day. What do you do in that situation? There's no way in hell I'm going to that
1: funeral.
0: That's
1: a question for when the show's over.
0: I'd be like, hey, I'm really sorry about your grandfather. You want to go do something, take your mind off it, go to dinner or something? I'm not going to the funeral. I've been out on two dates with you.
1: Bet you Nathan asked if he could be a pallbearer, too.
0: He probably wanted to do the eulogy, knowing him. Anyway, that's beside the point. I will tell you this about our friends at FanDuel. They're working with Oakland Sports. If you haven't been around, or maybe you've been under a rock or something or other. Postseason baseball's here. Phil's excited about it. By the way, special Tuesday game ball to the Brewers. They did it again. Whoa.
1: Brewers bullpen, man.
0: How we doing?
1: So they've got great starting pitching, but they're just getting starts from the two guys. The bullpen's been amazing.
0: Incredible. 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But
1: the real thing is Cleveland sneaking a victory in Tampa. The Rays were 55-26 at home this year.
0: It's pretty good. Baseball's weird. You never know. I will say this, too. I was looking at my account this morning, and do you know that I had a multi-team parlay, and I missed it by one game?
1: Which game?
0: And it was going to pay me 5-1.
1: And the game was?
0: The SOB Texas Longhorns. And I had them on the money line. All they had to do was win the flipping game, and I get paid. What a bunch of punks.
1: Serves you right.
0: Me?
1: For betting on the Longhorns.
0: Well, I don't have any love for Oklahoma, and I thought Oklahoma was done for the season.
1: What happened to the enemy of my enemy is my friend? That's your whole point for rooting for the Brewers. That's Oklahoma right
0: Buddy,
1: there.
0: Buddy, I hate them both. But I hate Texas more, you're right. But I thought it was a good pick. I also probably would have wagered on Florida, but I didn't.
1: I think a lot of people would have thought that's a good pick, but they did not have on the bingo card that apparently everybody carries around with them.
0: I should have put my kids' college fund on the under in the Arkansas game. That would have been the move.
1: What about the under in this next game against Vanderbilt, which I think I got to double check it because the last time I looked, I think it was 50.5.
0: Well, if Silverfield punts every series, I think Arkansas is not going to score too much.
1: Good point. Very good point.
0: Too soon?
1: Yeah.
0: Too soon.
1: Puntgate, as you've been referring to
0: it. Well, listen, it's going to go down in infamy if Arkansas doesn't win any more games. We're like, we missed our shot.
1: For me, Puntgate, by the way, the line has shifted. Just like Coach Conk said, Oakland Sports powered by FanDuel. The line's moving towards the Hogs, Justin.
0: Really?
1: 5.5-point underdog.
0: Oh, dude.
1: Point line's still 50.5.
0: Give me Vanderbilt all day. What do they say? Anchor down or what's their?
1: It's anchor down.
0: Yeah, anchor down.
2: Vandy boys.
1: Oh, that's baseball.
0: God, they're the most.
2: The Vandy boys.
0: Those unis, those black uniforms are absolutely
1: the Spider-Man uniforms.
0: They're disgusting.
1: Don't get me started on Vandy baseball.
0: From the 501, in my mind, the sweetest victory of the year would be against Auburn and the coach that used us like a dog. Silverfield would get a huge boost in fan support and sentiment if that were accomplished. Do we call that the Shat Bowl?
1: That'll be kind of fun when Trey's out there, too, because he'll go on the trip.
0: From the 870. Did you guys have the feeling we were going to win it with a touchdown run, or was it we were still going to find a way to blow it? Phil says, okay, I'm not going to read that.
1: No, you can. I'll say it. I don't trust them to win games yet.
0: Okay.
1: I was not going to ask this early because this was, to me, this is a window into what a team is. How many games have we played this year where the fourth quarter hasn't mattered? Where the fourth quarter's just been like, you know what, can we get this over with?
0: Yeah.
1: This fourth quarter actually mattered like most of last year's games. When
0: yes.
1: you had that feeling, you know what, we just don't make the play at the end.
0: Isn't that nice?
1: And they didn't make the play at the end last year. And so how many people watching the Tennessee game in which the game was up in the air in the fourth quarter were thinking the same thing?
0: It's way more fun to have a team that has a chance to win the game at the end.
1: Yes.
0: Because people have been complaining, like, oh, we got to get this, no, we got that. Because, again, you got to be careful what you wish for, because sometimes it not only doesn't get better, it gets worse.
1: But then it's a kick in the groin
0: yep.
1: when you, you know, when the last 7:20 go the way that they did.
0: All right. Does Coach really play Yahtzee, says Middle Trap? I don't know, but I like Yahtzee.
1: No, I like to use the term Yahtzee to shake things up sometimes.
0: Yahtzee! I love Yahtzee. You ever play?
1: It's been a long time, but that was a kid game I played a lot.
0: Oh, it's one of my favorite games. It's pretty mindless. There is some strategy involved. I had an old coach who's now passed away. It was one of my best friend's dads. He was our baseball coach. And one night after a couple beers, his, not ours, we were in high school still. We didn't drink with him.
1: I love how you cover those steps up.
0: He said, he's like, oh, you can get a full house anytime. I still use that to this day. Full house anytime. And you think about it, you can get like eight, nine full houses in a game.
1: And that's where I learned what a four of a kind was. It's where I learned what a full house was.
0: You learned how Yahtzee. To play poker from Yahtzee?
1: Well, I didn't learn how to play poker. I just learned it from Yahtzee.
0: Gotcha.
1: And it was, come on, it's just fun to screen that.
0: It is. During the first break of the broadcast was a paid commercial from a congressional guy talking about blah, blah, blah, some of the commercials. Also, the guy who's talking basketball, it's week five of the football season. Yeah, it is. That's why we're talking basketball, buddy. If you've been paying attention, it hasn't exactly been the best year. So,
1: I mean, it is SEC Media Days for basketball. The first game's 3 weeks away. If it was 3 weeks away from the start of the football season, we'd have been talking football, too.
0: From the 501, this guy's following up. He said if they went for it and got a touchdown and then failed on the two-point, would we still be mad? No. Well, it depends what the play call was, because if they ran a draw to Sutton Smith, we'd all be flipping out.
1: Wouldn't have been a 3rd-and-10 pass, that's for sure.
0: Remember his first year when Chad Morris didn't go for it on 4th-and-1 at midfield at Colorado State? Yes, we actually talked about this yesterday. I don't consider those the same thing.
1: Puntgate, for me, is always going to be the North Texas the fair catch?
0: Oh, yeah.
1: Oh, gosh.
0: North Texas? That was the end.
1: That's Puntgate.
0: Yeah, you're right. To go to Birmingham from Little Rock, take 22 out of Memphis to Birmingham. Thanks for the heads up on that. I'll pass along to Wes on the way home. All right, it's 11:43. We'll take a break. When we come back, we're going to talk to Eli Craner. He's got a new book. It's about a whale falling down. How does a whale fall? I don't know, but he does.
1: You can fall in water.
0: Yeah, but the whale's already in the water. How's he going to fall?
1: Well, he's swimming then.
0: Yeah, well, you can take it up with Eli. Because I told him today, I was like, that doesn't even make any sense. He's like, oh, but wait. I was like, fine, I will.
1: Hey, he's the one who wrote about it.
0: He didn't write it. He's reading it. But we're going to read it. Because he said to read it. You know what I mean?
1: No.
0: Okay, back in a second.
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1: When you've done a show for, what is it, 20 years, 21 years?
0: This is the longest running midday sports talk show in America.
1: It is.
0: Well, at least I'm in Arkansas. I should write a book about...
1: It's a memoir.
0: Surviving Nathan Christian.
1: That's a memoir for sure.
0: There's so many great stories, though, that the dude is brilliant. There's no doubt. This guy wants us to call him on the air, and I texted him and asked if we could, but we haven't been able to get him, so we'll see. All right, let's. We can talk to Eli Craner, though. He's got some story about a whale.
1: I'm highly interested in this whale, Eli.
0: Eli, tell me about this whale that fell down. What's the story?
11: The great white whale.
0: Had a hump like a snow hill.
11: Yeah. Have y'all heard of this? Have you heard of whale fall?
0: No, I've never heard of this one, but I do know about Moby Dick. Catchy name, that
11: yeah.
0: one.
11: Yeah. No, this is Daniel Krauss. I recommended one of his books earlier a few weeks ago called Angel Down, which won the Pulitzer. And this is what's so intriguing to me about this guy. Is this book came out in 2023 from MTV Entertainment Books, which I didn't even know was a publisher. And it's a total, like, pedal to the metal, like, essentially like The Martian, if you've seen the Matt Damon movie or read the book. It's an escape story. A scuba diver goes looking for his father's remains and gets swallowed by a sperm whale. And it, there's a movie that drops this Friday, October 16th.
1: I saw the trailer for this. This is not.
11: Yeah, Josh Brolin is.
0: Sperm whale.
11: This book. And yeah, it is right on, man. It's fast, it's furious. So if you're trying to get ahead of the movie, and it's really, if you like, you know, like escape room kind of you know, but based heavily in science. I mean, the stuff, the research, I've kind of dug into a little bit of all the work this guy did to figure this stuff out and make it as plausible as it could be. But also, I mean, the thing I took from reading this is just, oh, man, like the deep, deep darks of the ocean. He drops a fact in here that, you know, whatever, like 3/4 of the world is covered in ocean, but 2/3 of that is deep ocean, and only 5% of it is even has ever been mapped. You know, and these sperm whales kind of they bridge the gap between the depth and the surface. And it's also a father son story, so there's a lot of heart in them. He's going to look for his father's remains, so it's not just a pedal to the metal thriller, but it's got that element too. So highly recommend.
0: You know, that dumb billionaire last year should have ridden a sperm whale down to the depths to find the Titanic.
1: It wouldn't implode.
0: Instead of that submarine that he was using a Nintendo controller on.
11: Just hop in. You let it get you in its mouth, and then you read this book. Yeah. You'll know how to get back out by the end. And then, take a peek at the
0: I think your
11: Titanic.
0: Name has to be Jonah, though. Your name has to be Jonah, and you can't get much of a look at the Titanic from inside the whale, in his defense.
1: We used to have a ride at the amusement park I went to growing up called the Noah's Ark.
0: Yep.
1: I mean, you basically were walking through the whale that Jonah's in.
0: You go right at his butt.
1: Yeah.
0: Yeah, that's fun. Yeah.
11: Nice.
0: Okay.
11: Hey, Justin, I also wanted to give a shout-out. I know you're a big fan of the Hot Springs Documentary Film Festival.
0: I just got back from there this morning.
11: My man. Well, so I wanted to give a shout out that my dude, a guy I've talked about on here before, Andy Sarjahani, he's going to be there. I think he's there, maybe getting there today, but doing a panel, doing a talk. He doesn't have anything he's showing, but he will be around. So if you're around for that, if you're listening and going to check that out, Andy's Russellville dude, Arkansas Tech Wonder Boy football player who has made his way in the world of documentary filmmaking. So look him up.
0: All right. Yeah, see if you can find out what he is paneling on, and I would love to go hear him speak. That would be awesome. I love a local connection.
11: Yeah, I'll definitely do it.
0: All right, cool. Well, brother, I appreciate you. Thanks for hollering at us, man, and we'll talk to you next week.
11: Always. Later, dude.
0: All right. Eli Craner, man. Angel Down, Whale Fall. I mean,
1: I saw the trailer for this.
0: This guy has no uplifting stories. Everything's going down. What's the deal?
1: I'm not a claustrophobic, but maybe I am. I don't think I could sit there and watch that movie. It's movies where you're kind of like confined to a strict space. There was a movie of these two girls that they climb up this giant tower and they lose their whole cabling system, and I just wouldn't be able to watch anything like that. No way.
0: You're so soft. That's cute. Ryan says on our text line, which is presented by our friends at Rainbow Restoration, he says tampons shouldn't be taxed, period.
1: Bingo.
0: Hilarious. That's pretty funny. Let's see. The volleyball talk too much in Castaway? A whale will never be better than Wilson. Yeah. Jonah was swallowed by a whale. Well, whatever.
1: Whole.
0: Yeah, but he could have ridden it down. I mean, it's not like he got chewed up.
10: The Castaway,
0: I would not have been mad.
10: The Castaway thing doesn't really apply unless Tom Hanks was in Wilson, and we don't know that. They didn't show
1: And remember, the whale just showered him with water. It didn't swallow him whole.
0: In his defense, Moose, it was pretty lonely on that island.
10: I know. I'm just saying they didn't show that part. If that was part of it, I didn't see any, you know, openings in Wilson. But the whale has a few large openings.
0: Well, I mean, technically it's a volleyball, so it does have an opening. It's just very, very small.
1: There just wasn't any other sports equipment that had come on the plane.
0: If you're going to make out with a piece of sports equipment, better the volleyball than the skate. Am I right? That he used to get his tooth out? Because that's dangerous.
1: That's another scene that I had trouble watching.
0: Oh, yeah. I would not have been mad if we had lost and gone for it and not converted. Okay, well, good, Peyton. I agree with you. This person wants us to call Nathan. So I texted Nathan Christian because I would like to get his take on what's happening with the Razorback football, too. He's a longtime frustrated fan. He knows all about it.
1: From what I'm hearing a little bit in some cases, would you have viewed if he would have gone for it on 4th-and-10 as a quote-unquote moral victory? People are saying, I would have been happy with the loss if he would have gone for it on 4th-and-10. Are you viewing that as a moral victory, which I always hear nobody likes, but you're not because he didn't go for it on 4th-and-10? It's too much focus on this 4th-and-10.
0: What was I talking about? I was going to follow.
1: Nathan texted back.
0: Yeah, he's always texting. Nathan's call. I don't remember what I was going to say now. It doesn't matter. It's 11:54. That's all I got. So you broke my train of thought, which is very, very thin. It's a thin line between me losing my mind and me remembering what I was going to say. All right. So after last night, by the way, congratulations. I'm not giving them a game ball, but the Bills won over the Rams, which I did not see coming. So there's a, I'll say that for Thursday. But Bills are now 4-1. They lead the division. Patriots have righted the ship a bit. They're 3-2 now. So in second, the Ravens, 4-1, leading their division. Browns, surprisingly, 3-2, as are the Steelers, not as surprisingly. How about the Jags after Cam Little's long field goal to win it? They are in very much in control of the AFC South at 4-1. I don't think that shocks anybody. The Chiefs are currently undefeated. The Broncos are second, along with the Raiders at 3-2. And, boy, those Chargers at 0-5. That's the biggest surprise so far. Is that the biggest surprise for you so far in the NFL?
12: Yes, yes.
0: Giants playing the Saints on Sunday. Let's go Saints. Hopefully Scottaboo fumbles one or two or three. Giants 3-1-1 after that stupid tie that the Commanders gave the other day. Cowboys are tied for second, so Jerry Jones doesn't need to despair too much.
1: Who gets more of the blame in that fourth down situation, or the last play for the Commanders? Coach or quarterback?
0: Yes. They both should be more aware. That was really bad. Probably the coach, though. I don't know that I would have risked another play. I would have grounded it and then kicked the field goal.
1: I don't know how a quarterback doesn't know the whole situation at his fingertips.
0: I don't either. Did good LSU. Vikings 5-0. That's as surprising as anything. I didn't expect. I don't know if them at 5-0 is more surprising or the Chargers at 0-5 is more surprising, but they're both surprising.
1: I'm with you there.
0: Panthers are 2-2, but they lead their division. That's how bad the NFC South is. Kind of like last year and the year before that and the year before that. That division stinks. 49ers are 5-0. That's no surprise. The fact that they beat the Seahawks in a close game on the road is very impressive. They are 2-0 on the road now, and the Niners lead the division by quite a bit. 5-0. Panthers. Seahawks are tied. No, they're alone in second, 3-2. So those are your current standings in the NFL. Trey Greenlaw suspended one game for a headbutt. If you missed that earlier. Oh, I saw this too. Michael Jordan, a game-worn jersey from the 98 finals, sold privately, that set a record for basketball memorabilia, $14 million.
12: Whoa.
0: Pennsylvania-based Hunt Auctions announced the sale, identifying the buyer as Miami real estate investor Ron Furman, not spelled the same way as that guy.
1: Did he wear this jersey for most of the series at a specific game?
0: If you'll let me finish the story, I'll tell you every bit of it.
1: Okay.
0: Just kidding. Jordan wore the red jersey game 2, June 5th, 98, when the Bulls defeated the Jazz. The president of the auction house called the sale another benchmark for our industry. The $14 million ranks second among game-worn jerseys behind Babe Ruth's $24.12 million jersey sold in 24. It is also the third 98 Finals jersey to exceed $10 million. Dang, man, I wish I'd have snatched one of those up back in the day. What do you know about the Babe Ruth jersey? Anything?
1: I think that's from the called shot.
0: Oh, was it?
1: Yes.
0: That makes sense.
1: Now, I would wonder, so this is not the jersey he wore when he made the famous shot over Russell.
0: This is game, what did I say?
1: That was the last game of the series.
0: This is game two.
1: Wasn't that a six-game series?
0: Yeah, I think so, yeah.
1: What would that go for? Lots. That would break the record then.
0: Yeah. Well, we don't know what those other two ones are from. It's the same series. I don't know which games. That's a good question. I wonder if he signed it or if that would add value to it if he did. Okay.
1: We're just at least it's not washed.
0: Yes, I would hope not. Still smells like sweaty Mike.
1: 28-year-old sweat.
0: We got a couple of SEC players who are unavailable for completely different reasons. We'll talk about that coming up the next hour, as well as entertainment birthdays. Susan Irwin-Prowse will join us here at our location. We are a Revsman for the annual Buzz Golf Tournament, the fall version. Thank you to Tito's and a whole bunch of other fine folks. We're back in a minute. Stick around. That's Phil. I'm Justin. And that's Moose. What are we giving away today, Moose? You want to give away some tickets?
10: Yes.
0: Okay, to what we'll find out.
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18: Some Arkansas senior citizens are now Hall of Famers. They were inducted into the Senior Hall of Fame at the state capitol for making significant contributions to improving the quality of life in their communities. The honor comes from the State Department of Human Services. And since 1991, the Senior Hall of Fame has highlighted Arkansans with civic responsibility, resilience, and compassion. To a quick update here, North Little Rock Police are asking for the public's help in a homicide investigation. 25-year-old Ursula Graham was found dead 3 years ago. Graham was working as a jailer with the Pulaski County Sheriff's Office at the time of her death. There is a reward for information leading to an arrest and conviction of those responsible. For the Buzz Radio Network, I'm KARK's Gary Burton Jr.
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20: It's going to be another hot day, but a little cloudier today. Partly cloudy and a slight chance of a shower or a thunderstorm in the middle of the day in the early afternoon. But still a high of 93 here in Little Rock. Tonight, partly cloudy. Stays pretty warm, a low of 70. Tomorrow, a 30% chance of rain and thunderstorms and a high of 91. For the Buzz Radio Network, I'm meteorologist Pat Walker.
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27: This is the Pigskin Preacher, bringing you the word. 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
0: All right, we are back here at Revsman for the Buzz Golf Tournament. Everybody seems pretty happy, mostly because they're eating Corky's barbecue. So we appreciate Joe and his team for putting on a nice spread per usual. Susan has arrived, so we'll talk to her momentarily. And we need to dive in probably. Well, entertainment, I've got a top 10 list. I just have to dig it up. It's somewhere. It's somewhere, Phil. I just don't know where. Oh, this is for tomorrow. I can't wait to read that to you tomorrow. It's going to be so much fun. Let me see here. Nope, that's not it. That's not it. That's not it. That's not it. That's not it. That's not it. That's not it. That's not it. That's not it. That's not it. Okay. How are we doing?
4: I'm great. I just don't know how you keep track of all your pieces of paper.
0: Well, clearly I don't.
4: That's why I travel with six different clipboards.
0: And that's not it either.
4: Oh, here we go. He's usually a really organized person.
5: I know.
0: Ta-da. I got it. You guys
5: got a
0: relax.
5: Stack of papers down there.
0: I hate to even tell this story, but we're going to have to do it. All right, let's do entertainment.
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0: I just got that joke. That's funny. On a recent episode of The Voice, Riley Green made a comment to a duo of sisters that they reminded him of Ella Langley. He said how he took Ella on tour with him, and that now she's doing pretty well. Some fans thought he was taking credit for her success, so somebody asked Ella about it during an Instagram Live recently. They said, geez, leading questions much? When Riley took credit for your success on The Voice, did that rub you the wrong way? She said, yeah. When that man took credit? No, I didn't love that, but typical. Pretty typical. I mean, come on, relax. Give me a break.
4: Are we looking to be insulted here?
0: I mean, golly, I know. What are we doing?
5: I saw that earlier. I was like, it kind of depends on how he said it. And he does kind of come off a little bit, I don't know. There's clearly a past with them. There's clearly a past.
0: Oh, you think they had something going
5: on? Well, that was the rumor for a long time.
0: Okay.
5: And it was like they thought, like, she was with him, and then Megan Maroney was with him, and then they had this thing, and there was this whole thing a year ago. So, yeah.
0: That really gets around, doesn't he?
5: Yeah. And, yeah, so I don't know.
0: I don't either.
10: Justin, this is what
4: they're
10: going
4: to get the inside
10: This is how they're going to talk about you when they finally pass the no tax on the tampons. This is how they're going to talk about you.
0: Me?
10: Yeah, like you're taking credit for it.
0: I am.
5: No tax on what?
0: Tampons.
10: Classic, like a man.
4: I missed the first segment of the show today.
0: I saw a documentary film yesterday, and it was called Tampons and Taxes. It was based in South Carolina. It was about these female senators that pushed to get, and in South Carolina, unlike Arkansas, food is not taxed and essentials are not taxed, but for some reason, feminine hygiene products were. And so they fought to get it changed, and that's what the documentary was about. And it was extremely.
5: I'm sorry, as a female. I have no context on what your thoughts on this, but how much money are we saving here?
0: It doesn't matter. It's really about the principle of the thing.
5: Yeah.
0: I think it absolutely should not be taxed. It's an absolute necessity. I also wish they could get the food tax taken off, but that's another story.
5: You were for it, because I'm thinking, well, I mean.
0: You're right. It's not going to save you millions of dollars, but my thing is if it saves you $10.
5: You know, I appreciate that. Hey, go female rights, right?
0: 100%.
4: It's a statement of values for the state, essentially, I think is the way you're looking at it.
0: I mean, yes. Obviously. Now, look, we all know that, you know, men are more important, but I mean, this is an important issue that needs to be addressed. I joke, I kid. I'm just completely kidding. I don't even like guys at all. Most of the men I know are complete jerks. Not you, obviously. You're fantastic.
4: That's why I got hired here, but it is really good to get the female perspective.
0: And believe me, I recognize...
5: I don't know.
0: Jerks, okay?
5: I think there's a time to fight for, you know, equality and all that, but I didn't know in taxing of tampons, that's
0: I don't want to give it.
5: That's not the hill I want to die on, is all I'm saying.
0: I will. I'll do it for you. Here's the thing. I don't want to give the entire movie away, but another thing that was up for tax exemption was golf course memberships and dues, which is a pretty significant amount, depending on how much you pay to join a club.
5: Yeah.
0: And so they basically were like, look, you ain't getting that through unless we get this through. And so that's basically they gave up one to get the other. So it's kind of a cool story.
5: Yeah, and I would think for healthcare, maybe we could, like, pass no tax on memberships for, you know, fitness.
0: Yeah, I agree with that. That's a great idea.
5: Golf could go in there with that.
0: I agree. You know? That's fine.
5: There's probably somewhere around here you can get some extra good fitness.
0: I don't want my Rebsman Greens fees taxed anymore.
4: No taxes on golf memberships is kind of an interesting idea.
0: It got through. Listen, there's a lot of good old boys over in South Carolina, too.
4: Well, that's how you do politics sometimes.
0: Yes.
4: You get something, and I get something.
0: Luckily, we don't talk about politics on the show very often.
5: Unless it's today. Hey, feminine products, does makeup count?
0: RJ Hawk is listening. Arkansas eliminated the state grocery tax last session. Any tax levied on food is at the city and county level. Well, thanks, sir. RJ, I appreciate that. Now get to work on the tampons, will you?
4: I'm staying silent.
0: RJ Mitty, who played Walter White Jr., you remember Breaking Bad?
4: Mm-hmm.
0: Has passed away. A county official confirmed that he died Monday in Texas, and it is reportedly by suicide. Very sad story. Really, really talented actor. And I will never forget this, and you've probably seen this scene come up a lot on reels. I only laugh, not because obviously it's sad that he passed away, but he calls his dad a bad word. It's hilarious when he calls him out for being soft, basically, and he says a word that you're not supposed to use in mixed company, but it's pretty hilarious. You've never seen it?
4: I'll show
0: you the clip. It's pretty hilarious. Anyway, RIP. Selma Blair did not die, but she's in hot water. She was arrested Sunday following an alleged incident on a Delta flight from L.A. to New York. That's a long flight to get in trouble on. The 54-year-old star allegedly punched a flight attendant, bit another, and attempted to open the plane door midair. Listen, let me tell you something. I do not advocate for violence against women. But you try to open the damn door on the plane while we're mid-flight, you're going to get it. Okay?
5: Yes.
0: Law enforcement at the met the aircraft at the gate upon landing at JFK. They didn't divert the plane. I can't believe they made it all the way from L.A. to New York without having to stop somewhere. It's like, we need to stop. This lady's losing her mind.
5: I've seen those, like, pictures of them where they get the duct tape out, and they like,
4: yes.
5: I'm like, that was serious. Like, they had to, I mean, over his head and his mouth.
4: What is wrong with you? What are you doing on a plane here? How many tabs of acid did she take before she got on the plane?
0: I think she had a medical emergency of some sort. Some medicine she was taking mixed badly with alcohol or something. That doesn't seem like
5: it. That can happen, but.
0: I don't know if she has a history of that. This says apparently that it's not her first in-flight incident. She was removed from a plane on a stretcher in 2016. Maybe she's got a great fear of flying, and she overdid it on the
5: that's what happened.
0: Drugs.
5: I bet.
0: You know, bad interaction.
4: You see a celebrity on an airplane. You're like, oh, that's cool. Selma Blair is here. You see Selma Blair on an aircraft now. I'm booking another flight.
5: Yeah, like, I'm getting off. Yeah, I guarantee that's what it is. She's self-medicating on top of some other things that probably was supposed to help, and then that didn't work.
0: All right. Okay, let's do birthdays. We are giving away tickets to go to Moose. We want to do Arkansas basketball or Arkansas football tickets here, or do we want to do something else?
10: Yeah, we'll do football tickets today, and then the rest of the week we're going to do Def Leppard and Goo Goo Dolls. Because tickets are on sale Goo Goo Dolls. Friday for that.
0: But you have to earn them. We can't do them for birthdays, right? Don't we have to do something different?
10: Okay, yeah, we can do a little
0: Do a contest.
10: Okay.
0: Yeah, I think we got to do a contest.
10: The rest of the week. So today we're doing birthday trivia for two tickets to the Missouri game in Fayetteville, October 31st.
0: The Missouri game that Arkansas is also playing in?
10: They might be there. We'll see if they show up.
0: Does David want to play birthday trivia, or is he doing something else?
10: No, he just wanted to chit-chat. Holler at him.
0: Okay. I'll get David on, and then you can line up people. 501-661-1037 if you want to play birthday trivia to go see the Missouri Tigers and the Arkansas Razorbacks in Fayetteville coming up soon. Well, down the road a little bit.
10: On Halloween.
0: Not too far. On Halloween. It's Tiger Nightmare.
4: A night game, too.
0: Good.
4: That's one of those flex games.
0: Unless they start letting Arkansas play at 5 a.m., then they might want to get it out of the way.
4: Or if we're playing in Ireland, we probably would.
0: Who does Arkansas have the day before the game before?
4: Before Mizzou is the team that is known as not playing.
0: Wow, they get a bye before Missouri. You're in big trouble. This is the perfect trap game for Missouri, and I don't even care who they're playing the week after. All right, 501-661-1037. I see people on the horn. Susan, Phil, Moose. Let's do it.
9: 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Come get your grub on.
0: Come get your grub on, indeed, at 501-661-1037. And then Susan's going to tell you what you should be doing this weekend.
5: Yep.
0: For the entertainment value of your life. Including, I mean, you got the Hot Springs Documentary Film Festival this weekend. While we're lining people up. And the fair starts this weekend.
5: Oh, yeah. We got the fair. We have about 14 festivals across the state.
0: Tis 14 festivals time.
5: Yep. We've got some good stuff. Bridge Street Live down there in Hot Springs while you're on that.
0: Why not?
5: Thursday night.
0: I went and saw our boy Jocko last night for a little bit.
5: Where were you?
0: I stopped by OBG before I went to the after party at Superior Bathhouse Brewery. And saw my good friend Rose, who's the owner-operator there. Mm-hmm. She does such a fine job. Such a fine job. All right, I don't know what everybody's doing, but let's get to it. John is on line two with Phil. Who's on the other lines, you know? Moose? Tanner? You're with Susan.
10: Line three
0: and Chase, you're with the Moose. Here we go. Today is National No Bra Day. Phil is complying. Today's National M&M Day. What's your favorite color of M&M?
4: Color would be green.
0: Okay.
5: Pink.
0: Okay.
4: Flavor would be pretzel.
5: I don't think they make pink.
0: I've never seen a pink M&M, except maybe for Valentine's Day.
5: I heard Mariah Carey requires them in her dressing room on her riders.
4: No, that's what happens when you put the red M&Ms in the dryer, in the washing machine with your whites.
0: Yeah. She wants a little unicorn probably on hers, or butterfly. She's a butterfly girl.
5: Yeah.
0: Most, do you have a preference on color of M&M or flavor of M&M?
10: Well, it used to be green, but she's not sexy anymore, so why would I even be interested? no color, but peanut butter is the way to go.
0: Yeah, peanut butter's good. Mm. I don't know why. I guess maybe I like Reese's Pieces better than peanut M&M's, even though they're basically the same thing. But the peanut butter ratio to shell is different, obviously, in the M&M. And I think the answer is just straight peanut.
4: Do you ever play M&M baseball?
0: Yeah, I've seen it in the game. When I eat brown, I hit a home run, I think.
4: Brown is the single.
0: Oh, okay.
4: Green brown's the single. I think yellow's a double, orange a triple. Green is a home run, and then they added red. That's a grand slam.
0: Okay.
5: I think it was Pink Skittles, not M&M's, for the record.
0: Okay.
4: Pink Skittles is good.
0: By the way, the movie I told you about from South Carolina, you know who the executive producer was? Juliana Margulies, who used to be on ER.
4: ER, yeah.
0: She's great hair. All right, let's move on. Sorry.
4: Curliest hair on ER. That's
0: today
4: right.
0: Is the U.S. Navy's birthday, because on this day in history, the U.S. Navy was formed when the Continental Congress ordered the construction of a naval fleet. What year, Susan?
5: 1918.
4: I'm going to go with 1776.
5: Navy?
0: 1776. No, that's not right.
5: 1842.
0: You already got in your guess. Moose?
10: 1800.
0: 1775.
5: Wow.
0: Isn't that wild?
5: I didn't understand the assignment.
4: It's good to have a Navy before you declare independence.
0: I'm guessing our Navy was not nearly as well equipped as it is today.
5: Yeah.
0: I don't know what they used. Slingshots? I don't know what they had back then. But anyway.
4: Fire-breathing dragons?
0: We were just talking about butterflies. How many wings does a butterfly have, Susan?
5: Six.
0: Phil?
4: Four.
0: Moose?
10: It's feels like a trick question.
5: I know, that's why I said two? Six.
0: Correct answer is four.
5: What? Why did you look at me? Made me think I...
10: Two big ones, no. Two small?
0: In literature, Princess Aurora is better known as...
10: Sleeping Moose. Beauty.
0: That's correct. Wow, I'm impressed you knew that. Okay, good job. All right, let's do birthdays. Here we go. This guy is a... He was a successful solo artist. He was a successful front man for a band.
10: Justin Timberlake.
0: After he stepped in for the previous front man, and he doesn't like to follow the speed limits.
6: Sammy Hagar
0: can't drive 55. That's right, Moose. How old's Sammy Hagar today, Philip?
6: Sammy Hagar is 74.
0: No, Moose. The Red Rockers, how old today?
10: 75.
0: No, Susan, how old is he?
5: 69.
0: No, he's 79.
5: Oh, man.
0: Moose?
6: The speed limit's like 75 in most places now. He's got to be much happier.
0: This guy is a 10-time All-Star in the NBA and was once carted off for an injury that was so serious he came back later in the game. Paul Pierce, exactly right.
10: He cracked his
0: Moose,
10: pants.
0: You're on fire today. How old is Paul Pierce?
10: That's all it was. He
0: better poop in your pants.
10: Overrated, and he's not a good analyst. He is.
0: Can I just get an age?
10: 49.
0: You don't have to crap on him while you're talking about him pooping his pants.
10: Yeah, he crapped.
0: He is 49. Bingo, bango. This woman is a former figure skater. She won the bronze medal in 92, the silver in 94.
5: Nancy, it's coming out. Nancy, I can't.
6: Drew.
10: Reagan?
0: Why?
5: I can't freaking remember. It almost came out, and then you looked at me. It's this look.
6: Kerrigan.
5: Kerrigan.
0: Phil just stole the answer. How old is Nancy Kerrigan and her
5: Why?
0: Name?
5: I think she's 45.
0: No. You just got galooly'd.
6: Nancy Kerrigan is...
5: She's got to be in her 50s.
6: 57.
5: Yeah,
0: bingo, bango,
5: I'm sorry.
0: Phil. Big fan. Wow.
5: Damn.
0: This guy is a singer, and the best way to get to his birthday party... is walking across a bridge over troubled water.
6: Paul Simon?
0: That's correct, sir. Yeah.
6: He also invented 50 ways to break somebody's heart.
0: He also had the police called on him during a fight with his wife, Edie Brickell, but somehow they worked it out. What I am is what I am, and it's Paul Simon's birthday, so how old is he?
6: Graduate of Queens College is 81.
0: Nah, Smoose.
10: 84.
0: No.
5: 80.
0: 5. 85. This guy does not have a PhD to my knowledge, everybody calls him
5: Dr. Dre.
0: A name that would make you think that
6: Dr.
0: he does.
6: Dr. Hook.
0: He is he's got a PhD in basketball.
6: Dr. J.
0: He's a former NBA point guard turned head coach.
5: Dr. Phil. Oh, sorry.
10: Doc Rivers.
0: He's also not in the Navy, but it is Doc Rivers. That's right, Moose. Mm. Very good. How old is he, Susan? You're like, I don't know. Just guess 69.
5: 63.
0: Again.
6: He is 71.
0: No.
10: 72.
0: 65. Susan, good job.
5: Did I get a
0: point? You sure did. You really did. This guy's an actor, and he is a comedian, and he's very edgy and controversial. He used to be married to an actress, but not anymore. He would be a lot to be married to, I would think, anyway.
6: Dennis Leary?
0: He's the comedian with three names. And he also played a man with one name from one of the stands. Kazakh.
6: That's Sacha Baron Cohen.
0: That's right. SBC. How old today?
6: He's unique.
0: Philip.
6: He is unique.
0: How old is he?
6: I think he's 54.
0: Hey, nice. No.
10: 56.
0: No.
5: 57.
0: 55. No point. This guy is a...
10: The Ali G Show new movie is coming out within the next few weeks.
0: Oh, good. Are we going to see it together as a team?
10: I'd love to.
0: Or just you and Phil.
6: Ali G is like, he's 25 years old by now. He's been around forever.
10: Yeah, it's like a comeback for Ali G.
0: This is the last one. This guy has won 9 Triple Crown races. He's won $2 million shy of $300 million in purse money.
10: Bob Baffert?
0: Bob Baffert's not a jockey. This guy's a jockey. You jackwagons.
6: I don't even know any of these guys' names.
0: Yes, you do. This guy's the most famous one.
6: Is it Willie Shoemaker?
0: The week is divided into...
10: days.
6: 7 days. I'm out.
0: Happy birthday, Pat Day. I'm sorry that nobody knows anything about horse racing around here. Susan, as much time as you spend at Oakland, get it together. 73. That's okay.
10: She's a horse girl, too.
0: She is clearly not. Also, happy birthday to our good friend, Misty Coker, who has spread a lot of joy to a lot of good people. If you see her around Sugartown today, please tell her happy birthday and give her our best.
4: And David Basil.
0: Oh, and David Basil's birthday's today. And Jerry Jones, apparently. They're the same age, which is amazing.
4: Celebrated together.
0: David's aging a lot better than Jerry.
4: Still has those white teeth.
0: How far apart do you think they are?
4: Is this part of birthday trivia?
0: No, I'm just like wondering. Like, let's see. I think Baz is 10 years older than me, so I think he's
4: going to go.
0: He's 62 or 3 today.
4: Is it a 20? Is it a 15 year difference?
0: Jerry Jones played on the what? 64 team.
4: Yeah.
0: So let's just say he was 21 then in 64. So that's another 62 years. So 83-ish, 84, something like that.
4: Sounds right.
5: Wow.
4: I think.
0: See that math?
5: Yeah, I did
0: yeah,
5: that.
0: Wheels
5: I
0: are turning. Yeah. Oh, I've tried to ruin that brain of mine, Susan, but I haven't done it yet. All right, let's talk some entertainment news and find out what in the world is going on in the world around us, Susan.
5: Hey,
0: shall
5: sure.
0: we?
5: Wait, let's do it.
10: Wait.
0: What?
10: Who won?
0: Huh? Oh, I don't know. I threw the paper away.
5: That's not losing, Susan. I'm keeping my losing, Susan.
0: You definitely didn't win. Oh, here we go.
4: Well, that's the paper to uncrumple now.
0: Sorry. And the winner is... I'm going to give the wrong movie. Moose by a nose, Steve. 8-7. Good job, Moose.
4: Welcome back to the Steve Harvey Show.
0: I should thought Phil won, but it's Moose. All right, congratulations. All right, let's play Susan's open and get to it. I apologize. My bad, Moose. Good call.
7: Keys to the Weekend with Susan Irwin Prowse is brought to you by Willie D's, the premier nightlife venue in the Little Rock River Market. Willie D's, come and get your Willie on. Just take those old
0: records off. All right, Susan. You said 14. 14 was the number you put out there.
5: I believe that's right. I counted them.
0: 14 festivals.
5: Counted them up. There are, you know, I think this is probably the busiest time of the year for festivals and fairs. It has to be.
0: No doubt.
5: I can't think of another month that would be rivaling it.
0: No.
5: Yeah.
0: It's the best time of the year in Arkansas.
5: It is.
0: It's a little warm today.
5: It is warm today, but it's supposed to cool down this weekend. We've got a lot of events going on all over the state. Of course, entertainersguide.com is where you can find all of this every week. Brought to you by Willie D's Dueling Pianos, and I'm actually headed over to the new job site right after this to go and see. We're putting up our big video wall over there in the new location. Curtis Stout is our AV team, and shout out to them. They're taking care of us, and
0: fantastic.
5: They were hanging speakers yesterday. We're putting the stage will be starting to be constructed later this week. So we're making progress, and so Willie D's is coming to Argenta right there in front of Simmons Bank Arena.
0: Better believe it.
5: On December 3rd, that is our first ribbon-cutting opening, and we will continue into Tuesday through Saturday open dates while we're over there and when we're over there, and we'll go into 2027 with a big bang. New Year's Eve will be a big fun time over there, so y'all can get your reservations at williediespianobar.com. Right now, we are still in the River Market, so please come see us Tuesday, Thursday, Friday, Saturday. Your last chance to see Willie D's in the River Market, which we're going to have a going-away party, but that will be November 21st. That's the Saturday before Thanksgiving week, and so we will be celebrating 23 years of having fun right there in the River Market District. And so, of course, we're not going very far. We'll go across the river and start that in December. So y'all stay tuned to that. We have a great lineup this week, Dueling Pianos. We also have karaoke downstairs in Deep tonight. We have the DJs on the weekends. And if you are looking for your corporate events or like your holiday parties, please reach out to us because we can handle those in our current location or in the new spot. We've got a mezzanine that really works well for that. The Rev Room next to us on Wednesday with The Vengeance, Saturday, Kill 'Em All. Those are some concerts going on at the Rev Room.
0: Kill 'Em All is a Metallica tribute band.
5: Okay.
0: So if you're trying to warm up for the show in Fayetteville, it's a good way to know your catalog.
5: There you go. And then Sticky's on the other end of the River Market. Always share both of them because you could go see a show at either one and then head to Willie D's afterwards. On Wednesday, Drag Bingo. Thursday, Halloween. Amber Violet on Thursday as well. Friday, Cody Hibbard. And Saturday, Trip. The band Trip. They just got signed to a major label. So congratulations to our Arkansas boys. They are triplets out of Jonesboro area. They moved to Nashville, and they're doing really well. Let's see.
8: Sons of Trey Stafford. Anybody that knows Trey Stafford, Northeast Arkansas radio guy, owner up there.
5: Trey Stafford.
0: Dynamite drop in, Chuck.
5: Boom. Welcome, Chuck, to the programming. Thank you, Chuck. And it's remind me of who it was. Hardy. It's not Hardy's label. It's Hardy's label. Yeah, the one that sang Wait.
4: I thought that was good info, Chuck.
5: It was. I'm glad you called me on that. But yeah, the band Trip is there.
0: Stupid idiot.
5: At Sticky's on Saturday. Good, just a great guys, great family. radio. Their dad has been in radio for many years in the northeast Arkansas side of the state. So, okay, I'm going to head to the Arkansas State Fair. It opens Friday here in Little Rock. And the lineup for music this weekend is Arthur Young Friday, Ultimate Soul Experience on Saturday, Los Terribles del Norte on Sunday.
0: They're the Terribles of the North.
5: Yes.
4: Or the Northern Terribles.
0: Yeah, if you prefer.
5: And so the Arkansas State Fair.
10: Still there, guys? We lost you. Hello, hello. All right, we're going to go ahead and go to break. We'll get back to Susan after. We're going to check in with the guys again here in just a second, see if we can get them on.

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1: In the Major League Baseball playoffs yesterday, the Milwaukee Brewers beat the Dodgers 7-4 to take a 2-0 lead in the National League Championship Series. After Freddie Freeman put the Dodgers ahead 4-3 in the top of the fifth, the Brewers scored the final four runs of the game, with a couple of those coming from a William Contreras solo home run and an RBI. Game 3 will be in Los Angeles tomorrow at 7 on FS1. And in the ALCS, the Cleveland Guardians took game 1
2: of
1: the
2: Tampa
1: Bay Rays
2: 7-3. Oh, you already went to break, you jerky.
1: After two runs in the first inning from the Rays, the Guardians finally struck back with home runs in the 6th and 7th, with more runs coming in the 8th and 9th to put Tampa away. Game 2 in that series is tonight at 7 on TBS. I am Moose for the Buzz Radio Network.
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2: Buzz Golf Tournament continues, but while we wait, we're going to head right to Guatney Buick GMC and talk right now with James Miller. He's on the lot, got outstanding deals during GMC's Monster Markdown this month. James, what you got?
11: 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I got to tell you, Phil, there's no better smell than a new car smell. You get in one of these things, and, man, that's one of the best smells in the world. And we got about 250 of them out there. You can get a little taste of that smell out right now. And that Sierra Trucks. If you haven't shopped with us on Sierra Trucks, you can look on our website, come out to the lot, call us. 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So you can get huge, huge discounts. And as always, 0% interest. We got that going on still. We kicked that through the end of this month. But don't miss out on it. 0% up to 60 months. No payments till next year. I want to make sure everybody hears that and remembers that. You got to get in and take advantage of it right now. And if you've got your trade-in out there, Phil, I keep talking about how desperate we are for pre-owned cars. I don't want to pay a guy to go to Dallas or Memphis or New Orleans or wherever else to buy me used cars. I'd rather give you the extra $2,000 and give it to you right here on our lot. You can walk in same day, trade your car in, we can get it paid off, and walk into a new one. And there's people dropping their payments on these things as well when you come in. Just depends on what you look at. But we're here to take care of you right there next to Sam, Sherwood. Hook you right up, Bill.
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12: All right, let's see you, James. Let's get Susan continuing here. Sorry we got dropped.
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12: Our label dropped us. Oh, by the way, in the break.

0: Jake. We got some breaking news. Would you like to hear it?
1: Yeah.
0: Going on sale October 23rd. Celebrating 30 years, it's Matchbox 20 in Northwest Arkansas at the Amp. And the Wallflowers are opening.
1: So it's Matchbox 30.
0: Matchbox 30. That's a great point. I was thinking the same thing. You stole a joke. I like it. Matchbox 30 and the Wallflowers with their one headlight all coming to the Amp on June 20th of 2020.
1: Matchbox, they are so good.
0: I've seen Rob Thomas twice, but only as a solo act. Isn't that weird?
1: That is kind of weird.
0: Kind of weird.
2: Has he not performed with Matchbox 20 in a long time?
0: No, the last time I seen Tim was a long time ago. I saw him once in Santa Barbara at the Santa Barbara Bowl. Jewel opened for him.
1: Wow.
0: She was great. And then I saw him once in Memphis at a casino. We just happened to be over there, and I was like, well, we're not going to not go to Rob Thomas. He's here. So we went. It was great. Both times. Anyway.
3: Matchbox 20 was my first concert.
0: Was it really?
3: Yep. They're one of my favorites.
0: That's cool. Yeah. Listen, they're kind of cheesy poppy, but I think they're good, and they got a nice catalog, and they'd be fun to go see.
1: They have some great music.
0: Yep.
1: Yeah. Eagles Hell Freezes Over was my first concert.
2: Yours, Justin? That's a great one. Yours, Justin?
0: I already told you this one.
2: I forget.
0: I didn't actually see a concert. Remember?
2: No.
0: Milli Vanilli was my first
2: concert. That's right.
0: Young MC did open, though, and he was amazing.
2: That's the real. He really did.
0: He's fantastic. That guy's the best golfer in Pine Bluff right there. You should see him. He's really, really good. And he's a good dancer.
1: I need to see some moves.
0: Oh, he's got them. Believe me. We did walk-up music one year, and his was Bruno Mars, and he can get down.
1: What's his name?
0: That's Reg.
1: Reg.
0: Yeah, he's stuck. Anyway, carry on.
1: Okay, so I think Moose told me that we dropped right after the Arkansas State Fair, so I'll keep going there. But, yeah, brought to you by Willie D's. This is the entertainersguide.com calendar, so whatever I say, plus lots more, is always out there on that website. Gavin Adcock is at First Security Amphitheater on Saturday, so right behind Willie D's in the River Market, out there at the amphitheater overlooking the river. Lauren Elena is at the Hall on Friday. Bree Ogden, our girl Bree, on Wednesday is at Southern Tail Brewing. Bad Habit is at Camp Taco on Saturday. I like that cute little stage out there at Camp Taco. Over in North Little Rock, you've got a free event on Saturday, the Argenta Vibe series concludes. I believe this is the last one of the season, but Arkansas and Krista Clark Band will be there in North Little Rock. I was saying Breaking Benjamin is at Walmart Amp up there in Northwest Arkansas. And then I headed down to Arkadelphia.
0: I bet nobody made a dumb joke after you said Breaking Benjamin.
1: No, they didn't.
0: Thank God. See, we turned back time, Cher.
2: You didn't have to bring it up.
1: Turn back time. Let's see. Arkadelphia. So I was talking about this. The free Mid-South Music Festival. It's a great two-day event. Friday and Saturday is in downtown Arkadelphia. Lanco headlines on Saturday, and Franklin Jonas, Makia Mustafa, I'm going to get that wrong, and Tina Kossi Band are there. There's lots of great music going on. Free event there. Vendors, all the great stuff. They always do a great job every year. Over in El Dorado, Diamond Rio plays Friday night at the Murphy Arts District, and Cliff and I are headed down there on Friday to play for the Airstreams on the Square, but it is a free open to the public event at 7:30 in El Dorado on Friday night. And then Saturday, we will also be at Betty's Big Country Dance Hall right outside of Arkadelphia in Caddo Valley. Marvel, this is a really cool one, especially if you like Arkansas music history.
0: I do.
1: Levon Helm, Down Home Jubilee, Saturday in Marvel. 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So lots of great stuff there. And then Hot Springs, we've got the Electric Avenue performing on Thursday at Bridge Street Live. 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
0: Yep.
1: But don't forget that Arkansas State Fair kicks off this weekend.
0: Please don't. We're going to rock down to Electric Avenue. Name that artist.
2: That is Eddie Grant.
0: Eddie Grant. Good kid. Name me one other Eddie Grant song.
2: Eddie Grant's greatest hits. Oh, that's his album. Never mind. Okay. He actually had another hit that made
0: Romance in the Stone. 40. We would have accepted as an answer. Thank you.
2: Okay.
0: All right. We were talking about the Navy. It's happy Navy Day back in 75. It's 1775. The Navy had the Marine Corps as weapons. That's a great point.
2: And that's Eddie a Marine weapon, all right. That's the point of the spear.
0: No, I love the Navy. Anytime we have to go fight, you boys give us a ride. Remember that?
2: No, I don't remember that.
0: That's really, from, I almost said
2: you can't quote things you can't quote.
0: Yes, it's from the movie with
2: that movie with that guy.
0: Sutherland, with Kiefer, when he's the Marine guy, and Jack Nicholson. Thank you. Well, there's a drop-in that we actually wanted, Chuck.
2: Never heard of that one before.
0: You haven't? You can't handle the truth. That's your problem. They do make pink M&Ms for Valentine's Day from the 501. I've been listening to Buzz for 20-plus years. And Chuck is still the best. Just kidding. Nathan Christian was the funniest on-air person ever. Wally was in studio doing a segment, and Mark Mangino was coaching Kansas and had just beaten Texas, which was quarterbacked by Major Applewhite. At the current time, Casey Dick was our quarterback. Justin said to Wally that the headline should say Mangino eats Applewhite, and Nathan came back and said, "Thank God Mangino and Kansas didn't beat us this weekend. That headline would have been crazy." That sounds like something Nathan would say.
2: He was filled with those moments.
0: He's brilliant. He's a brilliant dude. He's probably, let me think about this, for I don't want to like jump the gun. I think he's safe to say he's the smartest guy I've ever worked with.
2: He's also more of a cat than I've ever met before, because he's used up how many of his 9 lives by now?
0: 11.
2: Yeah. He's the luckiest person on earth.
0: Still my favorite story from Nathan, though, is a really dumb one, but he was particularly out of it one day, and oftentimes he would come to work hungover, but usually something magical. I told Phil one time, he stayed up all night in Vegas one time, and he shows up looking like absolute hell. And I said, "What is wrong with you?" He's like, "I was up all night." I said, "Why were you up all night?" He's like, "I was hanging out." "With who?" "With Burt Sugar." We were out in Vegas for a Jermaine Taylor fight. And he's like, "Yeah, he's coming over to be on the show." I was like, "Great story." I swear to God, 30 minutes later, Burt Sugar drags his old butt in there, smoking a cigar.
1: Oh, God.
0: It was wild. And then he said JC like 4 times on the air. And I was like, "Burt, we're in Arkansas, buddy. We don't say that on the air around here, but whatever." I didn't correct him, but I was very uncomfortable. That was pretty cool. But my favorite one, which is a super dumb story, but he was particularly out of it. He's sitting over there and like all morning, like he's just kind of goofy. And I'm like, so, like, we go to break, and he's got his feet kicked up on the counter. He's kind of leaned back in his chair. He pulls the mic up to his face, and I was like, "What is wrong with you?" He's like, "Oh, man, took a hydrocodone." and I said, "Why?" And he said, "Because I had it." And I was like,
2: "Duh."
0: I can't argue with logic like this. You know what I mean?
1: You got to appreciate the transparency.
0: Nathan had to dumb himself down to work with me so he could get through the day.
2: He had to like slow his brain down.
0: Yeah,
2: right?
0: He's like, "You're too dumb for me to work with. I'm going to try to make this more interesting." Good for him. I do miss him, though. He was great. All right, let's hit a break. And we have one more break or two. One? Moose?
3: Yeah, one here. Yep.
0: Okay. Did I miss something?
2: Top 10.
0: Yeah, we're going to do that. We can do it before the break. You're right. Let's do that first so I don't get to any more loss than I already am. But I do have my list ready, so let's go.
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0: All right, sir. This will be often debated, but I don't think you're ever going to convince anybody on this particular issue. This is the top 10 candy for Halloween.
1: Oh.
0: All right.
1: I know what my top ones I don't
0: I think
1: want.
0: For most people, the number one is the number one. I will also say, and I don't know how you roll, Phil, not casting, not throwing any shade or anything. Hi, Jamie Cobb. T.J. Williams, that's his name. He used to give out full-size, king-size candy bars.
2: Oh, how generous.
0: The greatest dupe ever played on the American public is calling those little baby ones fun size.
2: Yeah,
0: there's nothing fun about a tiny candy bar. You know what's a fun candy bar? It's one that weighs 2 pounds.
2: Yeah. Just because they're always lying to you in corporate America. They use the word fun to describe tiny.
0: Yeah. Well, let me tell you what. I'm a lot of fun then in that case. Look at me. All right, let's get to it. All right, number 10 on this list. This is a who did the poll? Let's see. Retro Treats are making a comeback. Regionally, this one led, blah, blah, blah. Who did it? DoorDash. 2025 Halloween. Who the hell is ordering DoorDash candy? You people have too much money.
1: People who waited until the last minute to get their Halloween candy.
0: People who are rich, because I can't afford to. You know what? Forget the tampon tax. I can't afford to pay the DoorDash tax. You know what I'm saying?
2: Yeah. You can get groceries delivered. What's wrong with Halloween candy? That's
0: grocery.
1: Okay, yeah. It's not like one order for just candy.
0: Okay, that's fine then. All right, number 10 on this list is Kit Kat. I love a Kit Kat.
2: That belongs much higher than
1: much
2: 10.
1: Higher.
0: Concur. I'm not a big fruit candy guy, but a lot of people like their fruit candies.
2: That's another thing,
1: can
2: too.
1: Can I just say?
0: That's Jose, another great player.
1: If candy corn is anywhere on this list, I don't like it.
0: Yeah, it's actually outside the top 10, inside the top 20, just ahead of poop.
1: Okay.
2: Kit Kat needs to resist the urge to reflavor, like everything else is reflavored, and sometimes it works. The M&M's, the new flavors work.
0: Yeah.
2: It's great. Kit Kat just needs to be regular freaking chocolate and nothing else.
0: That guy really loves his butter. He just carried it into the clubhouse so nobody will touch it.
2: Wait till you see what he does to it at night.
0: I want to see him eat his barbecue with it. Anyway, number nine on the list is Haribo. I assume that means the gummy bears.
2: They're too hard. They're not even the good gummy bears. Albanese are the best ones.
1: If you feed your friends sugar-free ones, it messes with
0: them. Hey, Mike, I don't know if you heard our interview with John Tyson last week, but he invited me to his golf course, so if you want to come along.
2: He didn't mean it. He also invited me
0: to
2: the golf course.
0: He said it off the air, too. He said it twice. He said, you know my people. Get in touch with them. So we're going. I know you don't need me to go, but whatever. You know the way.
2: It's cute. You think he meant it.
0: Number eight on the list, Sour Patch Kids. For jerks on the radio like Phil, that's what you get. Oh, this is also for you, number seven, Airheads. Those are garbage.
1: That's what I get during birthday trivia.
0: All right, six and five are sort of cousins. Skittles are the fruity M&Ms, basically.
1: Yes.
0: And then Nerds are five. You go in Nerds or Skittles?
1: Skittles. Skittles all the way.
2: Nerds. A whole box of them at my son, at Junior Deputy the other day.
0: I love Nerds.
2: And now that they have, I mean, do you realize it took the candy company like 40 years to figure out to gummy up the Nerds and it makes them better?
0: Yeah, gummy Nerds are good.
2: That's the best.
0: They are a really good road
1: trip. I had an idea. You remember those Pop Rocks?
0: Yes.
1: Like, I was thinking, what if you did a drink at Willie D's and had Pop Rocks on it, and it was a part of the experience. Like, you put the rocks on you, and then you, like...
2: But don't you remember that's supposed to be what killed Mikey from the Life commercials? Now, who knows if this is true?
0: That's a wives' tale. Or an urban myth.
2: Supposedly,
0: urban wives' tale.
2: He swallowed them whole drank a Coke, and then his whole stomach exploded.
0: You know what exploded?
2: So the story goes.
0: Misinformation exploded. That's what exploded. That's
1: you could do that with Mentos and Diet Coke, too. Huh?
0: Yeah, that's cool, actually.
2: It's a science experiment.
0: Yeah. One time I stuck. No.
1: Stop.
0: Number three on the list, M&Ms of any sort. Number two, I forgot number four, Snickers. Snickers bar.
2: Snickers are good, but it's like you've got these three different candy bars that are all just different forms of, you know, you get your Three Musketeers, which is just the soft part.
1: Then
2: you get your Milky Way, which adds the caramel. Then you get your Snickers, which throws the layer of peanuts and everything.
0: You sound dumb. There's no nougat in a Snickers, I don't think.
2: Sure there is.
1: They're in the same playlist. They are. They're on the same playlist.
0: Milky Way is soft. Is there?
2: Everybody's Milky Way's got dumb. Caramel, and the nougat is the soft
0: Snickers
2: stuff.
0: Is far superior to Milky Way. Milky Way leaves you feeling empty, like going out on a date with you.
2: I think you need a Snickers more
5: Snickers
2: often than you eat
5: one. Features a base layer of fluffy, peanut-flavored nougat.
1: Nougat.
2: Okay, Snickers is the candy bar.
0: You know what? You're probably right. I probably
2: Snickers
0: do.
2: Is the candy bar you're supposed to give to somebody when they're acting like a little bitch.
0: Well, do you have one? I need one.
2: Well, that's what the commercials tell you.
0: That is true. Take it easy, Betty White. That is hilarious. You know what? You should keep a reserve because it happens about once a week.
2: I'm just going to throw some peanuts at you.
0: Nathan, I think you just moved to number two. Sorry, buddy. Number two on the list is a Hershey's milk chocolate bar.
1: What?
0: And number one, peanut butter cups. So there you go. That is great, Phil. All right, to the break we go. I need one.
2: Can I just tell you, though, I lived in a house where we gave away every 3 or 4 years.
0: Don't have a father who's a dentist, I guess, is the message.
2: Toothbrushes and toothpaste.
1: Toothbrushes.
2: My dad's a pediatric dentist. What can I tell you?
0: My dad came home one day. What?
2: What was that, Moose?
5: Did they roll your house a lot or like?
2: No, it never happened. They were too afraid. We didn't even have a gun in the house or anything. They had no clue.
0: My dad came home. We came home from trick-or-treating one time, and my dad the next day finds an apple in the garbage. And he's like, what is going on here? And we're like, some guy gave it to us while we were trick-or-treating last night. I'm like, it could be anything.
1: It could have a razor in it.
0: Yeah, so my psycho dad pulls it out of the trash. It was on top of the trash, and he pulled it out and cleaned it. And I was like, well, you can eat it. I'm not eating it.
2: Cleaned it.
0: I was like, you're a psycho.
2: See? No razor blade.
0: Yeah. I can't tell you how many apples I ate as a kid, but it wasn't very many. Anyway, let's go to break. I lost my list. I lost my train of thought. I lost my mind. I lost my co-host. I lost my pride. I'm dealing with a lot of loss here. When we come back, I am going to give you what's on tap, thanks to our friends at Flyway Brewing. And that's that. All right, here we go. As we head in, let me tell you about something that's near and dear to my heart. You're right. I don't have one. But if I did, it would be LeVar Law. That's what I meant to do earlier, but then I got sidetracked because you guys made me do that top 10 list, and here we are. And then Phil called me a bad name. Anyway.
2: Said it with a smile.
0: Thanks, buddy. LeVar Law, say that with a smile, because after you get injured in a car wreck, you're going to need something to smile about. 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
0: All right, we are back at Rebsman. One more segment. Freaky Joe is here. We'll talk to him about what's coming up on Out of Bounds. 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There you go. 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
0: Okie dokie. What's today, Phil?
2: Today is Tuesday, the 13th of October.
0: All day long. And yesterday, I saw someone famous. Actually, a lot of someone's famous. But my favorite famous person I saw yesterday is a guy named Trey Reed. And he and Mark Hedrick will be holding down the Wild Side tonight at 7 o'clock on The Buzz. Following Drive Time Sports. Okay. Also, what else is happening? I'm glad you asked. Again, what's today? 13th?
2: The 13th.
0: Yes. Friday.
2: Not a Friday.
0: Okay, good.
2: It's only a Tuesday.
0: On television tonight, I bet there's some baseball, isn't there, Phil?
2: You bet your bottom dollar there is. You got the Guardians and the Rays on TBS or True TV, 7 o'clock. That is game two of the series. Cleveland leads one game to none. National League is off. They're back to action tomorrow in Los Angeles.
0: And if you don't like the outcome and you're acting like a little bee, just eat a Snickers. It'll fix everything, right?
2: Just one bite sometimes will help if you don't like the score. A whole bar if it's the game.
0: Is Moses Moody still playing for Golden State?
2: But he's hurt.
0: Is Austin Reeves still playing for the Lakers?
2: Yes.
0: Well, they're going head-to-head tonight in L.A. on NBA TV at 9 o'clock, in case you're interested. And Cleveland's at Orlando at 6 p.m. There's NHL hockey starting at 5 on ESPN, followed by hockey on ESPN, followed by hockey on ESPN. New Jersey, Detroit, Colorado, Dallas, Boston, San Jose are the three going at it today with that late start at 10 p.m. Dear God, please don't let me be up for that game. There's also college football, CBS Sports Network at 6 with Delaware, Middle Tennessee State, and Florida International, that's FIU to you and me, is playing Jacksonville State at 7 o'clock on ESPNU. Hello, freak.
14: What's going on, guys? How are you?
2: Well, good to see you, Joe.
0: Joe, somebody made your mic super loud, and I'm going to fix it. What's going on with you, my man?
14: Today, we're going to be here talking about Buzz Golf Tournament, of course. Clint Sterner is going to join us at 1:30. Coach Z, 2 o'clock. Wes, you said he's going to be yammering about SEC Basketball Media Days. He's going to join at 2:30. Larry Betts is going to come on to talk about Youth Home Casino Night.
0: Yep.
14: 2:45. And I think that's going to do it. We've got a loaded show today.
0: Then you're going to give it to Drive Time Sports, who's doing their show inside today.
14: Yeah, and Todd Pierce is in studio.
0: Love Todd. Okay, if you and Phil played golf and you counted every shot, every penalty, and every putt, who wins and what do you shoot?
14: I mean, I have to say myself, even though I don't know anything about Phil's game, because you said it, I assume he can't play.
0: He doesn't play. You don't play. I think it'd be awesome.
2: Joe, this would be like taking two boxers, putting their hands behind their back and tying it and telling them to punch each other.
0: Hey, yeah. You know what? Dre Greenlaw would win that fight. He's good at headbutting people.
14: How about 125?
0: That's what he said. I think it's going to be a little higher if we count every single shot.
14: Okay.
0: But I think it'd be fun. I'll caddy for either one of you.
2: Let's just go to a Steeler game instead. How's that?
14: Let's do that.
0: Nobody
14: I'm
0: wants to watch
14: it.
0: You guys go to a Steelers game. I want to watch you suffer on a golf
14: absolutely
0: course.
14: Absolutely they do.
0: Yeah, you do. All right, stick around. Apparently we're not going to get the fight of the century on the golf course. That's fine. Maybe we'll do the fight with the hands behind the back thing.
2: Snickers, Justin. Snickers.
0: I like Joe's chances in that one. No offense. All right, we're done. Goodbye. I don't like you anymore, I don't think. I'll figure it out by tomorrow.
15: Come on. 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
23: 2-4 Arkansas, 3-3 Vanderbilt, set to go Saturday night in Nashville. The Razorbacks are 0-2 away from home, though, and Ryan Silverfield wants to change that.
24: 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We want to show continued improvement. Obviously, going into the bye, again, I think more than anything, yes, you want to win everything. And I've talked about this in the past, Christina, like, man, the losses hurt and they sting and they burn. But winning games allows people to say, man, this process, this is, we're going to continue to trust that, right? We can talk about the improvement all we want, but until it shows in the end result, that's what matters. And so you want that opportunity for people to sit there and say, okay, there's some method behind this madness.
23: 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And we're back tomorrow on the Razorback Report.
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30: It's going to be another hot day, but a little cloudier today, partly cloudy, and a slight chance of a shower or a thunderstorm in the middle of the day in the early afternoon, but still a high of 93 here in Little Rock. Tonight, partly cloudy, stays pretty warm, a low of 70. Tomorrow, a 30% chance of rain and thunderstorms and a high of 91. For the Buzz Radio Network, I'm meteorologist Pat Walker.
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32: This is Tom Cotton. 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From Pine Bluff to Little Rock, Camden to Fort Smith, Arkansas has become the defense capital of America. 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Election day is November 3rd. I'm asking for your vote. 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

0: Welcome in Out of Bounds, live from the Buzz Falls Golf Tournament here at Rebzimen. It's been a good day out here today. Plenty of golfers coming through. They just got started. And we're ready to go for another show here on a Tuesday. What we have coming up today, Clint Sterner. He's going to join at 1:30. Coach Z, 2 o'clock. Wes Moore, he's going to give us a report from SEC Basketball Media Days at 2:30. Larry Betts is going to come on at 2:45 to talk about Youth Home and their casino night. And we're going to discuss a lot of sports going on today. Had a great game last night that kind of went back and forth. Todd Pierce is in studio, and we're going to have a great show today. Todd, I wish I was in studio with you, honestly.
1: Good afternoon, Joe. How are you?
0: Oh, doing good. Wish I was there.
1: Well, you know.
0: I was just there.
1: I'm sure you're talking to a lot of people, shaking a lot of hands over there at Rebzimen, so I kind of wish I was out there with you.
0: It would be better, I think, if we were in same place. Only thing about it now, Todd, is all golfers are gone and they're playing the course.
1: Oh, so that's true. The afternoon flight, I'm sure, is well underway.
0: Yeah, only time somebody will come through is if they need to make a stop, step inside for a minute. Got food here, though, that Corky's provided today, and I think they're kind of wrapping up, but if you still want some, you can come by and grab some. Golfers can stop in. And Chuck Gatlin is going to join us here in just a bit just to talk about the golf tournament and see how it's been going so far today. Now, we're going to give out some trophies later today, see which teams are really playing well. Chuck?
2: Yeah. And speaking of trophies, thank you to Discount Trophies over on 12th Street for providing the trophies today. That was awesome of them.
0: Oh, yeah. Some good-looking trophies, too.
2: Yeah, they're good trophies. Yeah. Of course, Tito's Handmade Vodka is our title with double Bs. We have Conway Behavioral as a sponsor. Mick Ultra with our beer for the guys today. Yeah. It's been a good day.
0: Okay, so how long did the morning flight take? It was about 4 hours.
2: It was about 4 hours.
0: Yeah.
2: Yeah. They took off at 8. It was close to 12 before we finally got everybody back in.
0: Yeah.
2: Yeah. That's about standard, I guess, right?
0: Yeah, and it doesn't feel, and if you're playing golf, you know, it may be a great day because you're moving around, you're in that cart, getting a breeze coming in, and most golfers, of course, they have shorts on, so they're feeling good.
2: Yeah.
0: But it can be a bit muggy.
2: It's a little warmer now than it was when we got here early this morning.
0: Yeah. Yeah, I mean, it's been warming up, and that's been the trend. It's going to warm up beginning of week, end of week. It's going to cool down.
2: Cool down.
0: It's right in time for Arkansas State
2: it's
0: Fair.
2: Be beautiful fair weather. Can't wait.
0: Yeah, looking forward to that. So you and the family, you usually go to Arkansas State Fair?
2: Don't miss it. We don't miss the State Fair. You got to ride the zipper. Got to eat a corn dog.
0: You got you some food so far this year?
2: Fair food?
0: Yeah, try some of the new food.
2: Thursday is when we do that.
0: Okay.
2: Yeah, for the media lunch.
0: Yeah, I know fried Oreos, that's one that a lot of people look forward to.
2: If it's battered and deep fried at the Arkansas State Fair, I'm going to eat it.
0: Man, I saw this new attraction, and not necessarily new for Arkansas State Fair, but I hope if they don't have it at some point, they will. But it's kind of like, you know, the cars on a Ferris wheel, but it's on a straight line just going across, and it's overlooking the entire fair. Like I said, I don't know if it's at Arkansas State Fair, but I've seen it as a part of state fairs.
2: Yeah.
0: And that looks pretty cool where you're in that car just going across that line, and you're overlooking everything.
2: Well, remember back when we were kids, the amusement parks would have those. It would be like a gondola you would get in, and it was on a cable, it would take you across the park, like if you're over here in this area of the park, it would take you across to this area of the park, and you could see, you'd have a view of the whole park as you were going.
0: Chuck, I don't know, man. I don't remember that. And maybe it's because we never got on the ride or something, but it doesn't. I didn't know that we had that at one time.
2: Yeah.
0: That was only in Paragould.
2: Six Flags had one. What was the place in the Ozarks here? Dog Patch.
0: Yeah.
2: They had one, yeah.
0: Okay. So, Never been to Dog Patch, and then Six Flags. Yeah, I don't really remember.
2: Yeah.
0: Disney World. Did Disney World as a kid, and I do remember a bit of that because I was of a certain age, like 12, so I can remember some of that. But, yeah, I mean, it looks like an exciting ride.
2: Yeah, it'll be fun.
0: But, you know, one of my all-time favorites is Boat. That boat that rocks back and forth.
2: Pharaoh's Fury.
0: Yeah, that goes really high.
2: Yes.
0: Yeah, I really enjoyed that one. And then the deal that was spin around and the floor drops out, sticks you to the wall.
2: Uh-huh.
0: Yep. So, yeah, those are some of the favorites over the years.
2: I love all those. And the zipper. The zipper is the best. Do you ever ride the zipper?
0: Never rode the zipper.
2: I mean, it throws you around like you're like a sack of laundry. But it's awesome.
0: Todd, you have any favorite fair attractions? Well, Todd's not paying attention, so but no, it's cool because that's coming up, and there are a lot of people looking forward to it. But Chuck, as far as being out here today, I know usually afternoon flight probably has more golfers.
2: Yeah, we're full up this afternoon. We have 28 teams.
0: Oh yeah,
2: just took off.
0: Yeah, that's getting it done. That is a lot. And morning, how was it? Like you said, it was a little bit cooler, and
2: yeah,
0: you know, you get in and get out.
2: Yeah, 10 or 12.
0: Okay.
2: Yeah.
0: Yeah, that's not bad.
2: Not bad
0: at all.
2: Yeah, everybody had a good time. Yeah.
0: And then the morning guys, when they get done, they come in,
2: have some lunch, wait to see if they win or not, then they go home.
0: So you already handed out trophies.
2: For the morning guys.
0: Yeah.
2: Yeah, for the morning team.
0: Okay.
2: And I wish I could tell you.
0: No, it's fine. But so what was the breakdown of trophies, though? Was it just first place?
2: First place gets a trophy.
0: Only first place?
2: Yeah.
0: Oh, okay. Well, so we're in it to win it.
2: Dang
0: like,
2: right.
0: Like, no participation trophies here.
2: Shoot, no. If you want a trophy, you got to play.
0: Do you remember what winning score was?
2: 52.
0: 52, okay.
2: 52, and then second place was a 56.
0: Okay, so... course here, I think it's 72 standard. I think you would you know?
3: Yeah.
0: Well, anyway, if it's 72, then 20 shots, 20 under.
2: Yeah.
0: If
2: that's,
0: not,
2: that's
0: if
2: playing.
0: Yeah. If it's 70, then it's 18 under.
2: Yeah.
0: And it could be somewhere in between. Could be 71. But so what else do you have going on for the rest of the day? You gonna get out and get on a cart and just kind of drive around?
2: I'll get out there and take my pictures. For socials and hang out, maybe drink a cold beer.
0: Man, no maybe to it. Come on, man. You got to do it. You got to jump all in and do it.
2: But plenty of water. I'm going to drink lots of water, too.
0: Oh, you got
2: stay
0: to.
2: Hydrated. It's warm.
0: Yeah, got to. Yeah, but beer has water in it, though, right?
2: That's right.
0: It'll make you stay hydrated.
2: Sure.
0: Now, it'll be a good time out here, though. I just love looking at the scenery in the distance, though, looking at those cliffs over there.
2: Yeah.
0: It's beautiful here on this course. So we love being here, man. Whether it's spring or fall, it's always great. Nate, the course looks in great shape, too.
2: I also want to thank real quick Michael Ingram and all his guys out here that help us make this thing possible. They kill it. Every year that we're here, they just kill it for us.
0: Corky's today, it was really good, as always, and, you know, can't say enough about them. Joe Klein, he comes in with us on pretty much every show, so he shows his face during the week, and then they take care of us on sponsored events like this where they're providing food, so can't say enough about Corky's and all the great food they have there. I know something that I'm big on, and Joe Klein, you know, he'll mention it, but I think when people are thinking of Corky's, they don't necessarily think of their catfish, shrimp, and they have so much more than just barbecue.
2: Yep, they have everything, and it's all good.
0: Cheese dip is one of my favorites also.
2: Cheese dip.
0: Whenever they're catering, I'm always looking for cheese dip.
2: Yeah.
0: So got to have it.
2: Yeah, I need to say something. Say, hey, give some cheese dip out here to the golfer.
0: You know what? Yeah. Please do that, Chuck. That's an idea for next golf tournament.
2: Yep.
0: I'm not even going to say next year, but next golf tournament. So we'll do that hopefully for years to come.
2: Yep.
0: Yeah, because Joe Klein, he realizes
2: he's the man.
0: Yeah, how good that is. Also, like we mentioned, everything there at Corky's is really good, so can't go wrong by anything. Fried mushrooms, fried pickles, like whatever. They got it all.
2: Yeah. And the rolls with the honey.
0: Yes. Yeah, there were some, I think, at the studio.
2: Mm-hmm.
0: And may have to make a trip back there to go get some.
2: Yes, sir.
0: Yeah, so, Chuck, I know you aren't necessarily the biggest sports fan there is, but just this Arkansas football team this year, you know, I know you hear it. I know you see it. What are your thoughts on what's going on?
2: Not even. It's sad is what it is.
0: It is. It is.
2: It's not that I'm not a huge sports fan. It's just that I'm sports illiterate. I just don't know much about it.
0: Yeah.
2: Which is, you know, sad since I am a promo guy for a sports talk station.
0: No, but, you're good. But, it's all about, you know, what you like and your preferences or whatever. But I mean, I know you hear it. That's what I'm saying. So, you know exactly what's going on there and just kind of how bad it is.
2: Yep.
0: Coming off a 2-10 season last year. Now they have two wins once again.
2: Mm-hmm.
0: Maybe could be headed that way again.
2: Yep.
0: And we kind of got caught up in talking about, you know, was it better or was it worse last year or worse this year? And two different ways of looking at it.
2: Mm-hmm.
0: Last year, you had an offense that was explosive. They scored a lot of points, so games were exciting.
2: Yeah.
0: Couldn't stop anybody on defense.
2: I mean, something that, like, last year I felt like with Petrino getting his shot at being head coach again, the expectations should have been way higher with him.
0: Exactly.
2: And for him not to have a huge season, people should have been way more pissed off last year than they are at the guy this year.
0: Thank you, Chuck. That's exactly what I said. Exactly, you know, from the stance that I'm coming from, where it's like the expectations put on a certain season make it more disappointing and make it worse because coming into this season, there was a lot of unknown. Yeah. And whenever we did record and score prediction, not necessarily score predictions, but record predictions, a lot of people were around 4-5 wins. Some people were stretching it, saying they're going to get 6, go bowl eligible. But last year, it was more in that 6-8 range.
2: Yeah.
0: And there were higher expectations. So, you know, if you come in and based off, let's go low and say a what you expect to be a 4-win season and you win 2, okay, you're right there. You're halfway.
2: Yeah, you're halfway, yeah.
0: But if you win 2 games and say an expected 6-win season, which would put you bowl eligible and then there's a possibility of winning one more, that right there is really falling short.
2: Yeah. Yeah, for real. Yeah. But yeah, I mean, who knows what could have happened with another Petrino season?
0: Don't even want to go there, though. Simply because I think there were a lot of people that were caught up in Petrino's success from past, and it's hard for them to turn that page.
2: Yep.
0: They're stuck on that page where it's like, yeah, you know, here's Petrino, here's what he's accomplished, and we know that he does have a really good offensive mind, but they're kind of stuck in that where it's like they can't get past it.
2: Mm-hmm.
0: And unfortunately, for those people that feel that way, and fortunately for people who have turned the page, that's what you have to do. You have to move forward. You can't turn it back. He's not coming back.
2: No.
0: At this point, it's not happening.
2: It's not happening.
0: Now, we said that before when he was gone, that he wasn't coming back, and he did come back. But this time, it seems like it's set in stone. That is something that will never happen again.
2: No. And well, the sad fact of the matter is, you know, there was a time you could say, well, give this coach a time to get his guys in place and his philosophies and all that stuff. But in today's world, they go. The players don't stick around. You don't have that option. You don't have that luxury to build a team and build your philosophies and stuff with the transfer portal the way it is and the NILs and whatnot.
0: And the other part of that is every place has to be willing to spend a certain amount of money. So, of course, you see anomalies with it when you're at the bottom and you're spending only so much and having success, like Kentucky, for example.
2: Sure.
0: They're one of those that they're having some really good success, and they probably didn't spend much more than Arkansas.
2: Right.
0: But you see a vast difference in what they're doing as opposed to what Arkansas is doing right now. And so, you know, people will look to that and say, well, if they can do it there, should be able to do it here, which is true. But, you know, not all programs are built the same, and they're not all created equally. The only way to equal it is money. You put money into it, and basically you get what you pay for.
2: Yeah. You got to have players that want it, too.
0: And you have to have players. And the only way to get players is to pay those players. Yeah, and entice them. Give them a reason for wanting to be here. Because, you know, the bigger programs out there in name and in history, they're paying. Mm-hmm. They're paying those players. So because of the fact that they're paying those players, of course they're going to be enticed to go there because of the brand, first of all.
2: Sure.
0: But if you pay, you can shake that. Like Indiana, for example, they won that national championship last year. Historically bad program. Now, they didn't necessarily pay top dollar either, but now they're in a position where they have money coming in. They have more revenue coming in. They can afford to pay those players that want to be there.
2: Sure.
0: Simply because now people have seen that vision. They won. They believe in it. Now they're wanting to donate. You know, Mark Cuban is one of their biggest supporters.
2: Oh, is he really?
0: Yeah, and nobody knew that he was an alum of Indiana until last year. They're going through this run, and he's there along the way. He's on the sidelines. They win, and now everybody, it opens their eyes to the fact that Mark Cuban is looking to donate even more to this program.
2: Jeez.
0: So, you know, they're playing ahead now because of what they were able to do on the field because of last year. And for schools out there that in a similar position as Arkansas, you have to put yourself in a position, first of all, by spending. Mm-hmm. And then if you have success, now with that success, more people are wanting to pour into it.
2: Yep. They want to be a part of it.
0: They absolutely want to be a part of it. If you want to get into the show today, you can call 501-661-1037. D3 Auto Sales text line, same number, 501-661-1037. We're going to talk to some people on Network Services Group Hotline. Clint Sterner will be coming up at 1:30. Also, Smart Buick GMC, life and feedback, all the ways to get in. So, let's see. Okay. One of our guys, Mason Ball at Jacksonville, running back, and he's having a really good season. He's somebody that for state, he was under-recruited as far as Arkansas, but he committed to Kentucky. Okay. And it's about building those relationships whenever you're recruiting players, and especially when you recruit players from out of state. Kentucky came in, built a relationship with Mason Ball, and they got a really good player that's going to be going to Kentucky. He's going to do some good things for them. All right, so we're going to get ready for Clint Sterner here in just a bit. We're here at Buzz Golf Tournament here at Rebzeman Fall Golf Tournament. Todd Pierce back in studio. We want to thank Chuck Gatlin for stopping by. Todd, how's everything there in studio? We're going to get to a break here soon and talk to Clint Sterner.
1: Okay, I'm having a little bit of difficulty here, so I'm trying to get everything squared away, but I've gone ahead and started your music for the break.
0: Okay, all right. Well, we'll go ahead and take a break here on Out of Bounds. Come back to Rebzeman Golf Course for Buzz Fall Golf Tournament. It's Out of Bounds. Joe Franklin, Todd Pierce, stay tuned.
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5: In the NFL on Monday Night Football last night, the Buffalo Bills took down the Los Angeles Rams 37-34 in overtime. It was a back-and-forth game with 35 total points scored in the fourth quarter, including a Kyron Williams game-tying touchdown with 5 seconds left in regulation. In overtime, after a Bills fumble, Los Angeles looked to put the game away with a field goal, only to have it blocked by Buffalo. Then the Bills took the next possession down the field, and with a minute 55 left in overtime, Tyler Bass hit a 45-yard field goal to give the Bills the win. Matthew Stafford finished with 383 passing yards and 3 touchdowns, while Josh Allen put up 210 with a touchdown and an interception. But the Bills did most of their damage on the ground, with another 121 rushing yards and a touchdown from Josh Allen, plus 111 yards and 2 touchdowns from James Cook. The Bills improved to 4-1 in the season, and the Rams fall to 2-3. I'm Moose for the Buzz Radio Network.
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1: Welcome back to Out of Bounds, live from Fall Golf Tournament. It's Buzz's annual golf tournament. We do a biannual, actually, one fall, one spring. We're here at Rebsamen today, and now we bring in Clint Stirner. Oh, no. Okay. Let's get reconnected with Clint Stirner. But bringing Clint Stirner in, and we're going to talk Razorbacks. We're going to talk NFL. There was a lot going on. There was a great Monday night game last night. We had Rams-Bills. It was another exciting week for NFL football altogether, and had an overtime game last night that was decided with a 37-34 win there for Bills. Bills get it done over Rams in overtime, 37-34. We had the Sunday night game also went into overtime, 30-24. There we go. We're bringing in Clint Stirner. What's up, Stern?
2: Man, I don't know, boys. What's going on? I missed the old Buzz tournament at Rebsamen, man. The good old days. Good to hear you guys are still rocking and rolling with that thing, man.
1: Yeah, for sure. Stern, speaking of good old days, and how was your game then, and what kind of game do you have overall?
2: You talking about golf?
1: Golf, yeah, golf game.
2: Well, look, I tell you, I've been working on it lately. I've got the bug again. I got me some new irons. And I'm getting it significantly better. I feel like I got an idea of kind of what my swing should look like and feel like for the first time really in my life. And I still don't score very well because that's such, you know, around the greens, the intricacies of chipping and putting and all that kind of stuff, that's a different animal. I'm still in the phase of just trying to get a good swing that I can repeat, that I know what I'm doing. And so I feel good about tucking my shirt in and hitting the ball well, but I don't score particularly well yet. But I'm getting there. Yeah, man, I enjoy it. The problem, Freak, you see, is my competitive gene does not match my abilities.
1: No, okay.
2: Right? So I get out there, and I think I can win, and I think I can par, and I think I can compete with guys I have no business competing with, and then I get mad when I don't do it. And so I got to fix that. I got to temper that a bit, but I enjoy it, man. I love it.
1: Hey, for some reason, that's exactly what I expected. Now, I know you and PB have played golf together before, right?
2: Oh yeah.
1: Okay, so how does your game match up to his, or is it about even or what?
2: I would say from a scoring perspective, we're probably pretty similar. But just totally different games. I mean, I'm a rotational athlete. I actually look like I know what I'm doing and can actually hit it. You know, I can hit it more than 100 yards. He was playing old man golf at 30 years old. You know, he'd hit it, you know, 150 yards down there, and then he'd hit it 150 more yards down there. And then he was kind of handy around the green. So we probably end of day are very similar.

0: on the scorecard, but I have to admit, I think I look a lot better doing it, which I think he would probably admit too. He didn't have a real sexy swing, if I remember correctly.
1: Yeah, and then when you talk about that competitive nature, I know, you know, both you guys are heightened at the highest level, so I can imagine how some of those games have gone. I was listening to a podcast with Davante Adams, and he actually was talking about golf, and he was on with St. Brown Brothers, and they asked him, you know, about his golf game. Is it mostly off season, or is it, you know, sometimes during season? And he said that at one time it was all off season, but for that same reason, like you mentioned about that competitive nature, he said during off season, he's, you know, thinking like, I should be doing a lot better than what I'm doing. And, you know, he had a lot more time to kind of not necessarily waste, but a lot more time to put in it. And so he said his competitive nature was getting the best of him. He said, so now if he goes out a couple of times just to kind of clear his head, maybe after a bad game during season, that competitiveness that he's used to, he knows that, you know, this isn't what I'm trying to put my all into. I have something, you know, that is more pressing upon me. And when I get on the golf course, I just want to get out there and have fun. So it kind of brought it in perspective where he said he's highly competitive, but he feels better about playing during season when he can here and there because he's not thinking of being so competitive at that point.
0: Well, look, it's definitely a game where you can get your mind off of whatever life is throwing at you and whatever your professionally is being thrown at you. If you go hit, you know, if you're just hitting at the driving range, obviously your mind is got to be completely zoned in on what you're trying to do, whether it's hand placement or, you know, shorten your backswing or, you know, this or that, follow through, get you, rotate instead of don't block yourself out. I mean, your mind has to completely be in it. And so it's definitely a way to get your mind off of it. If you get out there and you're playing 18 holes, you're going to spend 3 or 4 hours on the course. Obviously, there's a relaxing, you know, part of that if you just want to get out and get outside and enjoy something during a super competitive season of football. To be able to do that on an off day is good. Look, I mean, if you can get a team full of guys that want to go to the range and play golf instead of get in the streets and chase women, then you're probably got a winning organization. So my problem is, you know, majority of my off seasons, damn sure while I was playing ball, I was not worried about a golf swing, if you know what I mean.
1: Yeah, absolutely. Sir, we'll look at some of these NFL games. We'll start with last night's game, Monday night. Another great game, had great Sunday night, Monday night games. Both went to overtime. Just your thoughts on last night's game and kind of the back and forth there. What we expected from these two teams that are stacked and play at a high level.
0: Well, you know, I think the story there really is Buffalo, right? I mean, we knew the Rams were going to have a good night. I mean, given how bad Buffalo's defense is, you had to feel pretty good about them scoring points and Matthew Stafford, you know, piling up the stats. And so you had to feel pretty good about that. But I think the story of the night is Buffalo and their ability to score toe-to-toe with a team like the Rams in a high-scoring game like that. Also doing it while, obviously, their running back fumbles in two critical moments. But to pull that game out versus a defense that had been playing really some pretty damn good football at that point in time, and it's lopsided. Two great offenses. One team has a leaky defense. One team has a pretty good defense. For the team with the leaky defense to win that game, I think – I don't even remember what the line was in that game. But you know, for Buffalo to come out on top there, you know, including how the game – the turnovers during the game, for them to still come out on top, I think is a big-time statement for them.
1: And we're seeing a lot of these games come down to the last second. We see a lot of one-score games, even going back to Sunday night. They went to overtime also. Ravens, they were able to pull it out. And, you know, Falcons have been playing at a high level on offense. But, you know, for some reason during that game, they weren't able to execute as highly as they had in past couple of games. Ravens able to put it all together, not only at the end of regulation, but go win it in overtime.
0: Well, Tyler Huntley, what a story. I don't know if there's a more difficult thing to do in all of sports than be a backup quarterback and come in and play well in a big game like that versus a hot team, and you have to be great down the stretch for your team to win. He's 11 of 11 on the final two drives, as you mentioned, scored a touchdown in regulation, threw a touchdown pass in regulation to tie it, and he wins it in overtime for the Ravens. But you know, that story is about Tyler Huntley, no doubt about it. What an amazing job. What a good feeling. The bigger picture there is more about really the AFC this year. You know, I think coming into the season, we thought in the AFC after last year with the Chiefs being out of it, with the Bengals being out of it, the Ravens being out of it, really the only mainstay in the playoffs was Buffalo. And they got beat, I believe, by New England in the first or second round. And so, you know, you look up, and last year was a little bit of an anomaly in a sense of, boy, anybody could have represented the AFC in the Super Bowl. This year, it looks like obviously the Chiefs are back, and it looks like the Ravens are back. Jury's still out on the Bengals at this point, but looks like the Ravens and the Chiefs are back in the thick of things, along with Buffalo and the newcomers, if you will, whoever that is this year in the AFC, whoever that is, the AFC is going to be a significantly stronger than they were last year. The path to the Super Bowl this year through the AFC is going to be significantly more difficult. So, it looks like we're back to the norm in the AFC, because I got to believe that if Baltimore can do that with their backup quarterback, you know, when you get Lamar back in there long term, they're going to be pretty damn good.
1: Stern, I don't know if we may have overtalked this, but Giants Commanders, just your thoughts there on how that went down. Now, Giants, for a lot of people, they don't remember that they had two chances in overtime to win that game. They missed a field goal, and then they were in field goal range, and they fumbled to give Commanders their opportunity to go down and kick, you know, possibly a game-winning field goal, and we know what happened there. Time ran out.
0: Yeah, look, I mean, you look at the Commanders game, and you look at the game over in London between Philly and Jacksonville. The way those two games ended are absolutely criminal. It's fireable offenses, man. I mean, in the Washington game, obviously, many things could have happened. The only thing that couldn't happen is what they allowed to happen, which was go down with the football and not be able to spike it. Time runs out, game over. That's unacceptable. And they looked totally unprepared. It wasn't like some unforeseen happening, you know, that threw everybody sideways. They were completely unprepared for one of the more simple situational football, you know, situations that you'll be put in. And that's just unacceptable, really, at any level, but it's damn sure unacceptable at the NFL level. Then you look at the Jacksonville Eagles. If you just kick that ball out of the back of the end zone, the Eagles go home with a win and steal one from a really hot AFC team. Instead, you don't do that. They return it 1 second on the clock, kick a field goal, game over. Both of those are completely unacceptable. And, I mean, I don't know internally what the feelings are for those staffs, but boy, those are somebody's head's got to roll for those decisions.
1: And for that Giants Commanders game, I got what they were trying to do, because, you know, you are in overtime, and so next score wins, but they were thinking about, well, if we miss this field goal, we don't want to leave them any time to go down and possibly kick a field goal to beat us on the other end. So you got what they were trying to do, but they just ran the clock out completely. It's like what you said, you're supposed to have the opportunity to spike the ball with little time on the clock, attempt that field goal, walk it off either way with either a win, or then you result in a tie and not you get beat on the other end. Now, with that Jags-Eagles, you know, we've seen in the past couple of weeks where two teams, Eagles and Cowboys, have gotten beaten under 10 seconds, and that's something we had never seen as far as both teams scoring under 10 seconds, you know, in NFL history, and then it happened twice within a couple of weeks span. So it's just one of those seasons where you see that teams, they're using every second of the clock, and they're able to manage it and come through, some on the good end and then, you know, others on the bad end. And it's always going to be second guess because of a result. And you mentioned how you kick the ball out of back of the end zone in that Eagles-Jags game, and it's because they didn't have any timeouts. Now, with Cowboys-Ravens, they did kick it back of the end zone, but it was second guessing. They should have allowed them to return it, because now you're taking time off the clock and they don't necessarily get the in position with the play that they did. So it's all going to be second guess based on results.
0: Well, it's, I mean, the reality of it is, we watched it happen here in Houston a couple of weeks ago, is where the ball should have been kicked short of the end zone in order to keep the clock running. And back-to-back times, the kicker kicked the ball into the end zone and allowed them to take the knee and take the ball at the 35 or whatever it is. You know, I mean, that's just, yeah, I mean, it's a lot of this stuff is hindsight, but everything we're talking about right now is just a decision that teams are making, right? Unless you come to me and say, hey, man, the kicker was supposed to kick through the back of the end zone and he kicked it short, or vice versa, right? And it was just a mistake on the kicker. He missed his spot, whatever. Okay, I got that. I mean, that's a human error. The rest of it, though, is just, to me, it's unacceptable. It's preparation. It's situational football. And it's people not doing their job. People that are highly paid as anybody in all of sport, and they're not doing their job. And so, which is preparing the players, or if it's the players, then executing what you're supposed to execute. But, you know, you can tell, man, the well-coached football teams, you know, they typically don't even need to look to the sideline in those situations. They just get handled and they go home with a win, or at least give themselves the best chance to win a game. And so, I know there's a lot of hindsight, a lot of hindsight 2020, especially in our business, but man, a lot of that is just, I mean, it is blatantly obvious. It's on Front Street, man. The preparation and the attention to detail and the sense of urgency is just not there, and then all of a sudden you're punched in the face with something that cost you a game. It's unacceptable.
2: And you talking about Houston leads me right into my question, Clint. As far as the AFC South is concerned, Jacksonville leading the division at 4-1. Does the look of the division so far, does that surprise you as far as Jacksonville leading the division? And what exactly does Houston need to do to get themselves back in the conversation?
0: Well, Houston's just got to, I mean, they got to start playing better football overall. I mean, their defense has got to, it's one thing to play well against the Titans, but it's another thing that the previous four games, you know, you just weren't very good, and you're supposed to be historically great. So, number one, the headliner, the defense, has got to get to playing better. And the flip side of that, the good thing is this offense was expected to be an offense that just didn't lose it, and they put up 30 points twice. They had a great second half last week. I mean, they're doing some really unexpectedly great things offensively. CJ's playing lights out. I believe he's the only quarterback in the league that hadn't thrown an interception at this point 5 weeks in. I mean, I think he's leading the league in tight window throws. He has zero turnover worthy passes while throwing it significantly more than what they thought he was going to have to throw it in the season so far. So CJ's playing lights out. If they can get that defense rolling, maybe they can make some noise. But to your point, when you dig yourself an 0-4 hole, I think one team in NFL history has gone 0-4 and got into the playoffs. I think it was back in the mid-90s with the Chargers, I believe it was, Stan Humphries and them boys. But it doesn't happen very often. They've dug themselves a hole that's going to be harder to dig out of. But they need to focus on just getting back to playing competitive playoff caliber football week in, week out, and hopefully they get some help ahead of them. Because, look, Philly giving that game away to Jacksonville just made it significantly more difficult for the Texans to catch them. So, you know, them sitting at 4-1 and you're sitting at 1-4, that's a hell of a hole you dug. We'll see if they can get out of it. They're a much better football team than what they've put on paper so far. But we'll see. We'll see if that just is who they are this year, or are they really a much better football team?
1: Hey, Stern, we're close. We're kind of up against it, but wanted to ask you a couple of quick questions here. I know you probably aren't going, but just talking about Texans-Jags, that's next matchup in London. Did you ever have any thoughts of going to this game?
0: Oh, no. I spent my time over there playing in NFL Europe, man. I didn't lose anything in Europe. I had a good time. Until we get through raising these babies and my bride wants to go over to London and do a little traveling, until then, man, I'm in good old USA, baby. I like my feet on this American soil. You know what I mean?
1: Oh yeah. And lastly, for you, quick thoughts on Arkansas Vandy this week?
0: Yeah, look. I mean, I'll say it again, man. I think Arkansas. I watched the games and the tape again, and You know, I know it's hard to stomach what happened last week and how it all happened, but if you look at that game as just the most recent Arkansas game, you just went toe-to-toe, and a lot of people would say that had a real chance to beat the number 15 team in America. And so, you know, that is a huge step in the right direction. I think they're getting the running game going. I think offensively in the pass game, I think they're showing a lot of promise and like they're getting better week in, week out. Defensively, they were really good, gave up too many explosives in the second half that ended up costing you the game. But, you know, there's – you watch the tape, man, there's a lot of good. And you know, KJ shows up – I mean, he's spinning it around the park. He's got all the arm in that you need to make all the throws. He's throwing, making really, some really good throws under pressure. And you know, there's a lot of promise there. So you take a couple of batted passes out of that game last week, I think we probably win it. And so I like the direction they're going in right now.
1: All right, Stern, we appreciate it, man. We'll talk to you next week.
0: All right, boys, I'll be good.
1: Clint Sterner, brought to you by Chris Crane Dodge Jeep Ram. It's Out of Bounds. We'll be back after this break. Stay tuned.
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And go visit James Miller. He'll give you a great deal. Looking at this line on Bet Saracen, Arkansas is an underdog to Vandy. I think maybe a bit of a surprise, but they are playing on the road, and I think maybe points-wise, it may be a bigger surprise. Vandy is favored by 6. Over-under in this game is 50. Arkansas State goes on the road to take on Southern Miss. Now, Arkansas State actually is a 7-point favorite, and over-under there is 62. Baseball games tonight. One tonight, you have Guardians-Rays. Guardians are up 1-0 in that series. Rays, 1.5-run favorite. Over-under is 6.5 runs. And then tomorrow, Brewers up 2-0 on Dodgers in that series. Dodgers, 1.5-run favorite. And over-under in that game is 7.5. We'll be back with more of Out of Bounds after this break. It's Hour 2. Coach Z coming up. Stay tuned.

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0: Buzz News with KARK's Gary Burton Jr.
1: Some Arkansas senior citizens are now Hall of Famers. They were inducted into the Senior Hall of Fame at the state capitol for making significant contributions to improving the quality of life in their communities. The honor comes from the State Department of Human Services. And since 1991, the Senior Hall of Fame has highlighted Arkansans with civic responsibility, resilience, and compassion. To a quick update here, North Little Rock Police are asking for the public's help in a homicide investigation. 25-year-old Ursula Graham was found dead 3 years ago. Graham was working as a jailer with the Pulaski County Sheriff's Office at the time of her death. There is a reward for information leading to an arrest and conviction of those responsible. For the Buzz Radio Network, I'm KARK's Gary Burton Jr.
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1: There is a chance of rain today, but it's only a 10% chance of a shower coming up here in the middle of the day in the early afternoon. Still hot. A 93-degree high temperature for Little Rock and a partly cloudy sky. Tonight, partly cloudy, down to just 70. Tomorrow, high of 91 with a 30% chance of rain. For the Buzz Radio Network, I'm meteorologist Pat Walker.
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0: Nobody pray for me. 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

0: It's now time for your Razor Hog update here on Out of Bounds. We're at Revesman Golf Course today for Buzzfall Golf Tournament. And we're going to get into, we were able to hear from Coach Silverfield, some of those decisions in game. And we'll hear from Coach Silverfield first on fourth down and deciding to punt.
1: Reality, anything fourth and eight or less would have gone for it. You know, I think in a lot of those things, you use analytics, but also intelligence and gut feel in the decision. We talked about being at that point 0 for 9 on third and three, and then all of a sudden you get to a fourth and 10 situation, and I don't know what the stats would tell you, but probably less than 5% chance of converting. Obviously, even if you use all three timeouts, a minute 25, they kick the field goal. Now you're down 10. You need a touchdown, an onside kick recovery, and a field goal just to tie it, and that's probably a less than 1% chance. Meanwhile, if you find a way to convert, a fourth and six, for sure, you keep the sticks moving, you go and doing those things. But I also felt punting the ball in that situation, you give yourself the opportunity. They probably had three downs, because if you hold them to a fourth and four, they're going to punt it back. And we had practiced a very similar two-minute situation, a minute and a half, a minute 25 left in the game, no timeouts. It goes down, score, and at least go for the two-point conversion to win the football game and close to no time left on the clock. So, but yes, if we always look at those things. I've got to make the right decision, what I think puts us in the best posture and situation to win the football game. Had it been fourth and more manageable, certainly would have gone for it.
0: Coach Silverfield was also critical of punting and says needs to be better.
1: The punting was terrible. We talked about special teams being very inconsistent. Obviously, you know, everyone wants to point to the fact that Max made a long field goal, but he also missed one. We can't have that, right? The touchback's only, but the punting is not close to where it needs to be. It's unacceptable. Call it what it is. We've got a coach on our staff that works specifically with punters, and we told him he has to punt better or we will make a change there.
0: Also, we've talked quite a bit about NFL games and those situational football, making those plays, being prepared for a moment, and making decisions down the stretch of a game. Coach Silverfield, he had a comment about that also.
1: Constantly. In fact, I prepare throughout the week mentally for what I can, what we can do and how we can put ourselves in the best situation. It's one of those things I got asked, I think Andrew asked me last week or 2 weeks ago, like, why you're so calm on the sideline sometimes. Like, partly because I've got to be in the best mind frame to put ourselves ahead, right? And if I'm sitting there thinking about something that frustrated me, that does us no good. So it's always putting our team in the best situation. So throughout the week, you almost prepare yourself, right? Different situations of practice, different situations, watching film. What would I have done in this, right? Reading up on other opponents, what occurred in the week before, right? Whether that's analytical write-ups, because that's the best thing I can do as a head coach, is to put us in the best situation, right? And again, hindsight's always going to be 20/20, and there's always going to be things that people are going to say, well, could have done this, and statistically and analytics said this. I get that. We rely on analytics, but if we're going to be aggressive, it's going to be intellectual decisions, making those decisions, and then ultimately what I think is best, right? And given that situation, there was nothing analytically that could have talked about us being 0 for 9 on third and three or more the entire game, right? That situation, or as Trey alluded to, the batted balls, right? Like, and so there's nothing, you know, sometimes there's no book, right, for answers. And so those decisions got to be made quickly, and you know, and sometimes when they work, oh, great decision. And when they don't, literally it wasn't the best, you know, it ultimately didn't work out in our favor. But we do everything we can to prepare and then put ourselves in the right spot.
0: And speaking of some of those late game situations and making decisions, running the ball on third and 10, Coach Silverfield, he explained that.
1: Like I mentioned, we'd been so ineffective on third downs all night. You know, we started getting to the point where the pocket was getting collapsed, where they were rolling coverage to Chris. We need to find better options. We're starting getting balls batted down. And so we weren't where we need to be in the drop back pass game in order to push the ball of enough sequence down the field. And you sat there and said, okay, maybe if you hand the ball off and get to a fourth and manageable, then you don't punt, you play ball. But we were finding ourselves being very inefficient in the throw game, especially in the fourth quarter.
0: We have Coach Z coming up here in just a few minutes, but also Coach Silverfield. He had a comment about hearing fans booing.
1: Well, listen, I love our fans, and I love the fact that they want us to be aggressive, right? Most of the time on fourth downs, if you don't go for it, even if good, better, and different, they want you to go for it. And I get it, and I appreciate their passion, and I'm grateful for that. You know, we hope that some of those things eventually turn into cheers and applause, but we've got to earn that, and I've got to earn that. But listen, I love our fans, and I just hope they keep supporting and showing up.
0: And last one here, we're going to hear from Coach Silverfield about Clark Lee and how he's built Vandy.
1: You know, you look at his first few years, and they were struggles, right? I believe he had three straight losing seasons, and then two really successful ones, and then obviously the year what they're doing now. But I think you got to see an alumni that came back that tried to build it back the right way and do it and trusted his process. Even though the first 3 years were probably gut-wrenching for him, yeah, trying to build a program back in the SEC, but he believed and trusted his process and continued to surround himself with good staff members, continue to surround himself with great players, and then really, you know, okay, finding a way. And obviously they had, you know, back-to-back successful years. They had a 10-win season last year. You mentioned a great quarterback, but they've done a lot of good things. And so, you know, he's trying to hang his hat on building that consistency.
0: That game against Vandy is on ESPN2, and that's going to be a 6 o'clock game there at Vandy. So I know there's been people wanting to have more afternoon, late evening games, and we're starting to see this from Arkansas. But they have to put a better product on the field overall and give fans something to cheer about. And it seems like they are playing a bit better now, but it hadn't equated in wins just yet. And it is a building process. And like Coach Silverfield mentioned there, Clark Lee at Vandy, he's built something. And that's all you can hope for, that when you hire a new coach, it's a building process. They get to the goal of not only being bowl eligible, so winning enough games to do that, having 6 wins, but also getting in a position to being that college football playoff. We'll see if that can happen anytime soon for Arkansas. And now we're going to bring in Coach Z. What's up, Coach?
2: What's going on, Joe Franklin? I heard you got some other guys in there with us today with Wes out, so nice to be on with all y'all.
0: Oh, yeah, appreciate it, Coach. Wes is at SEC Basketball Media Day, so, yep. You know, kind of previewing what this basketball team is going to look like.
2: Absolutely. Well, I've been to that several times, and he'll have a great time in Alabama. He'll enjoy that, and it'll be a good it's just obviously the Razorback part of it's fun to cover being there, but then just being around the other 15 teams. Of course, football, they spread it out over 4 days. Basketball, they do it quicker. And it's just fun to listen to those coaches, see those other coaches, and then, you know, be around some of those other players from the other teams, minus LSU, who kind of goes to their own beat. You know, they do their own thing, so they're not participating this year.
0: Oh, man, it seems like they have a storyline no matter what the sport is. But, yeah. You know, what you have to give them credit for, Coach, is they embraced NIL from the beginning. And they dove full in on it, and they said that they were going to, you know, make sure these athletes were compensated, and they were going to try to spread that amongst all sports to make sure that they compete in all sports out there. And that's kind of the stance they've taken from day one.
2: Talking about LSU?
0: LSU, yes. Because when you think about it, yeah. It's football, basketball, well, not necessarily basketball. They're trying, but women's basketball, baseball, you know, gymnastics, name the sport, they're trying to compete.
2: Yeah. Yeah, you know, LSU, of course, so much tradition and history there. They don't have a lot of great history in, you know, basketball overall. They have been to a Final Four, and they, you know, they've won some SEC, a couple of SEC championships. They've won one, I think, maybe in the last 30 years, but they, you know, obviously with what success they've had in football, it's going to be really interesting watching them kind of as they proceed, because they've put so much money into their department. They've got huge buyouts for coaches, whether it was Ed Orgeron or Coach Kelly. You know, they fired their basketball coach this past year, Coach Matt McMahon. They fired a lot of people. They spent a lot of money. So it'll be interesting how they can maintain with their finances as things go for them. But not wishing them anything ill will, but I'm very thankful that we play them twice a year in basketball. And I like that. And last year we beat them both times. There's been a lot of years, though, that we should have swept them. And we didn't, and they would beat us down there in a close game, and then we'd come here and, you know, beat them by 40 at Bud Walton. But they have I like playing them twice in basketball. I think that's good for us. You know, Missouri, we play twice. And then there's always one rotating. We play twice now. But, you know, Missouri, it can be tough as well. Usually, overall, they're a little tougher to beat twice than LSU. But it'll be interesting this year with a new coach down there.
0: Yeah, and we do have to say with LSU that, you know, they are erring on the side of caution, and so safety comes first, and they didn't necessarily want to fly in, you know, with those weather conditions. So they were, you know, looking out for safety of athletes and everybody that's involved there. So do have to commend them for that, for sure.
2: Yeah. Oh, yeah. You don't want to fly if it's going to be really, really bad. They're not that far from you know, where the SEC is. They have a drive there. But I get it. And, you know, they've got to do what they think's best for their program, best for their kids.
0: So, Coach, you like you said, you've been to SEC basketball media days a number of times. What do you kind of expect whenever these teams get together, get to hear from all the coaches, get to hear from a couple of players from each team? What's kind of the expectation of SEC basketball media days?
2: It's SEC media basketball's always been pretty low key. Usually, not a lot comes from it. Not a lot of you know, football's much covered, a lot thicker. There's a lot more people there. There's a lot more media there for football. And, you know, sometimes those football coaches, after spending all spring and summer, you know, either upset about something or legislation, NCAA or SEC legislation, sometimes they get down there and they're fiery and ready to go. Basketball, not so much. Usually there's not a lot of fireworks. Usually it's very it's coaches speaking from the heart. It's a lot of coach speak. It's going to be a lot of, you know, what coaches have to do, how they're trying to get their team better, and how they're practicing hard, how they like this, and this from their team. And there's going to be, out of these 16 teams, there'll be about 10 of them going down there thinking, I don't have any idea if we're going to be any good or not. It's too hard to say. They're going to have a lot of concerns. They're going to have a lot of doubts about their team, but they're not going to show it when they get to that podium or when they're sitting in front of the media. You know, you can't, not as a coach, you can't show weakness like that in front of the media about, like, I've got no idea how good we're going to be. I mean, Will Wade, it would be even hard for him to go down there with, like, four real players and saying, you know, on paper it looks like we're going to just, you know, we're going to get beat a lot this year. He can't say that. And so I think that the basketball coaches take it to a very conservative approach. They just want to get there. They want to get it done. They want to get a little bit of exposure. They want to get out, and they want to head home.
3: Coach C, just to get away from the coming season for a minute to a couple of guys who played last season. Have you been able to follow Darius Acuff, Malik Thomas, Trevin Brazier, as far as the NBA preseason has been concerned?
2: Yeah, it's a good question. Definitely Darius a lot. I've watched a little bit. I watched all of his first two games from start to end, and another one I watched just the highlights of it and read the box scores on all of them. Saw all of Malik's first game. And then seeing just bits and pieces of Trevin. But, yeah, I try to follow those guys. It's a little easier to follow them now, and then it's a lot easier to follow them once they get into regular season games for, like, the next 3 weeks. Because, you know, we don't start till the end of till the beginning of November with regular season games here. So and between now and November the 3rd, you can really kind of watch the NBA. And, you know, on the weekends, you got college football and NFL football. So I'll watch a lot of the NBA because once we get into our season, it's a little bit harder to keep up with it because we have so many games, and I'm just constantly watching college games. But those guys, all of them have been off to a really good start. Darius, he's going to be in the hunt probably to be the rookie of the year if they can win some games. He's going to have a chance. You know, Boozer is a tremendous player. A.J. Bonson, to me, those three guys. Maybe Aaron Peterson. Those are the four guys that would be – front runners to be the rookie of the year. And I know he just wants to make the teams better. They were bad last season. I got to see them with my own eyes, and we were out in Sacramento. They were not a good team. And when you add a Darius Acuff, you're going to be a lot better. And so, and Sabonis is back healthy for them. That's a very, very good rebounder. He's a good player. You add Darius and Sabonis back, the Kings should be much better. But it sure is fun watching former Razorbacks have prominent roles. It's nice when they're on the team, but if they're on the team and they're not really getting to play much, you're just happy they're on the team because you know they're getting a great paycheck and they're on an NBA team. But it sure is better when you can flip it over. There's Bobby Portis playing for the Bucks, now playing for the Heat, and you can watch Daniel Gafford playing for the Mavericks, and hopefully Moses gets to play consistently when he's back fully healthy with the Warriors, and on and on. So it's just always better when the NBA has some Razorbacks in it.
0: Coach, speaking of Darius Acuff, you know, he's there was a knock on him as far as hit from his defensive prowess. You know, he's right. A scorer. He's somebody that on the offensive end, he's going to give you a lot. Defensive end, you know, there's work to be put in there. Now, I have my thoughts on it, but from a coach's standpoint and just kind of your thoughts, is it easier to take an offensive player, make that player a better defender, or would you say it's easier to make a defensive mind player become a scorer and a shooter?
2: Yeah, good question, Joe. Kind of a, it can go each way, but definitely to me, it's easier to take a really, really good offensive player like Darius and make him a serviceable or up to a good defensive player. And obviously at Arkansas, he was not a very good defensive player. And at times that hurt the Razorbacks. There's a team that was scoring 90 points a game. He was a huge factor into that. Tremendous scorer, playmaker, did everything, could really shoot the ball. But he didn't play very good defense. And so that has been a knock on him, whether it was in college or in the NBA so far. But anyone that knows Darius and has seen him knows that he's got the physical abilities to get at a good defensive stance and play good defense. And he's a smart player, so he's going to know angles. He's going to know how to cut on defense, how to move, how to use his chest when a guy's cut through a lane in the NBA. So I think he can make himself a good defensive player. Now, if you're just a really good defensive player and you don't have much offensive skill, it's much harder to develop that. I mean, if you can't shoot very good, it's hard to make yourself a very good shooter. If you hadn't been putting all those hours in shooting that you have to build your shot through your youth basketball, through middle school, junior high, high school, and in college. If you're sitting there in the NBA and you're not a very good offensive player and you're just kind of surviving because you can, especially with the bigs, they can block shots and you can rebound. You got to have those guys still. They're still necessary. You want them. But it is harder for them just all of a sudden go from, hey, I'm a great defensive player, but I really don't have a lot of offensive skill. It's hard to become a very effective offensive player. That's like with Draymond. You know, he did a good job in college. He was a good offensive player. I watched him a lot, but he was at Michigan State. But at the NBA level, it would be spurts for his offense. He's always been a little bit of a playmaker, always been a pretty good passer for his position. You know, could always offensive rebound a little bit, but he never was a very good shooter. So it's always kind of limited him. But he's a smart player. He's a smart defensive player and a hard-nosed defensive player. And so, you know, guys, they got to find their role, find their niche that they're successful at, things they do that can help the team win and they can stay on the team.
0: Coach, glad I asked you that because I'm on the opposite side of it, actually, because I was thinking and I've always thought that, if you have a guy that is a really good defender and he puts a lot of effort and energy on the court, on that NBA level, he's putting the time and work and everything into the gym. And I've always thought with those guys, because we see it happen quite a bit where someone who's not necessarily a good shooter, when they get to that NBA level, they become better shooters. So I've always thought, you know, it's the other side of it where you can take a defender and make him, like you say, a serviceable shooter, you know, from especially like when you think about 3-and-D guys. So that's kind of, you know, the stance that I was coming from. And, you know, I think of a guy like a Rondo, and his name is escaping me, but guy that played for OKC, You know, he's a lockdown defender, yeah. Kind of big body guy. And, you know, you see him, not that he's greatest three-point shooter there is, but he'll camp outside that three-point line. And if you leave him open, he's knocking down open shots. So, yeah. You know, those are kind of the examples I think of.
2: And at that level, they should be able to hit an open shot just because, I mean, that's their job in the NBA, and they can spend 15 hours a day in the gym if they want. So, but they still, when it comes down, a lot of offense is being able to get yourself open, being able to beat somebody off the dribble, being able to attack, kick the basketball to an open defender, being able to hit shots when you're open. So there's a lot of different levels of offense. You're right, but you know, if you struggle offensively, you're probably going to have a ceiling to what you can get to. You're right. You may not be a good shooter just because you're living in the NBA and you're in the gym all the time. Even Daniel Gafford, I saw him the other day make a three-pointer. You know, he was not ever shooting three-pointers at Arkansas. He was a great 6'11", physically strong, tough shot blocker, rebounder, dunk on you, run in transition. But now, after all these years in the NBA, he can hit a three-pointer. I don't think the Mavericks want him shooting hardly any threes, but there is growth that you can get as an offensive player. But I think if you're a good enough athlete to make it the NBA, then you should be a good enough athlete to be a pretty serviceable defensive player.
0: And Lou Dort is who I was thinking about. So
2: Lou Dort, still there.
0: Yeah.
2: Still there.
0: Yes. Oh, yeah. I think he may be on a different team this year. For some reason, I think he got traded during off-season.
2: He was just there last year with him. You know, he was a big part of the Thunder's championship because he could score a little bit because he could drive some. But you're right, he could. He was best playing defense.
0: All right, Coach. With all these sports going on right now, what are you really paying attention to? Because we got baseball playoffs. Of course, football, college football, NFL. And college basketball is right around the corner. WNBA finals starts this weekend. What are you really paying attention to?
2: Yeah, at nighttime, when if I don't have an event and I get home, I've still been watching Major League playoffs. And I love the Cardinals. They didn't make the playoffs. But I watched almost all of the Brewers-Dodgers, those two games. Happy to see the Brewers win. And then last night, the Rays, that was a good game with the Guardians. I really like Jose Ramirez from the Cleveland Guardians. He's been outstanding. So I like that. I flip over and watch Monday Night Football and back and forth, but just got to. And then of course Saturday I've got work our games, and the great part about working our games is getting to be a part of it, getting close to it. I love that. The negative of it is you don't see a lot of other games. You know what I mean? I'm not like I can't be at home and just flip through. Now the other night we had a 3:15 game, was able to get out of there. By the time I got home, it was the second quarter. And got to watch the rest of the Alabama-Georgia game, which was a really, really entertaining, hard-fought game that Georgia won. So, like anybody else, I just kind of pick my stuff. I do follow Major League Baseball more than a lot of people do nowadays. I just find it very interesting, and I like it.

0: be a barn burner on a Friday night, and then got to get to Austin, Texas. And so this is the last weekend coming up where I don't have any basketball conflict. And so I'm really looking forward to this game in Nashville. Of course, we know how badly we need a win. And hopefully this is the weekend that it happens in this losing streak of the SEC and beat Vanderbilt. And I'm excited to watch us play. And, looks better. But if we did lose on Saturday, and it means a lot here. We want to win, and we don't want to be satisfied in that we looked better or we played better. But that does give you hope, and so hopefully this will be a win on Saturday night in Nashville. We sure need it.
1: That's it. Yeah, we appreciate it, Coach. Always good talking to you, and we'll talk to you next week.
0: Absolutely. Thank you, guys.
1: It's Coach Z here on Out of Bounds. He joins us every week, just breaking it all down, especially Razorbacks basketball, which is coming up soon.
2: He knows it all, doesn't he?
1: Yes, absolutely he does. We'll be back with more of Out of Bounds after this break, live from Rebsamen Golf Course.
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4: In the Major League Baseball playoffs yesterday, the Milwaukee Brewers beat the Dodgers 7-4 to take a 2-0 lead in the National League Championship Series. After Freddie Freeman put the Dodgers ahead 4-3 in the top of the fifth, the Brewers scored the final four runs of the game, with a couple of those coming from a William Contreras solo home run and an RBI. Game 3 will be in Los Angeles tomorrow at 7 on FS1. And in the ALCS, the Cleveland Guardians took Game 1 over the Tampa Bay Rays 7-3 in Tampa. After two runs in the first inning from the Rays, the Guardians finally struck back with home runs in the 6th and 7th, with more runs coming in the 8th and 9th to put Tampa away. Game 2 in that series is tonight at 7 on TBS. I am Moose for the Buzz Radio Network.
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1: 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What's up, Wes?
2: Guys, what's going on? Been a good day so far. Kind of a, maybe a little bit of a slower day. Picked up this afternoon, but the day got kicked off with LSU no-show. They announced this morning LSU wouldn't be able to make it due to weather, and turns out they had dense fog in Baton Rouge, and they sat on the tarmac for a while and never would lift, so they couldn't make it. And so we had a gap in the schedule with no Will Wade, no Kim Mulkey, and but it's been picking up. Chris Beard and Ole Miss just came through. Got to see Porter Moser in Oklahoma a couple minutes ago. Lamont Paris, South Carolina, just finished up. Here's a trivia question for you. In the last 13 years, how many times has South Carolina been picked in the preseason poll to finish in the top half? Just the top half.
1: You said last 15 years?
2: Yeah.
1: Zero.
2: Yeah, zero. And so this year they're picked 16th, and he said, man, it's an easy pick. No one ever picks us. That's fine. What was it, 2 years ago that he was the SEC Coach of the Year and took South Carolina to the NCAA tournament. They were picked last that year, and he's hoping to replicate that success that he had a couple of years ago and kind of use that formula, he said, by going out and getting some players. And he said, I got guys that played in the NCAA tournament, started for teams in the NCAA tournament that transferred to South Carolina, but nobody's given us any love, and that's fine. We'll just show everybody what we can do. And, you know, Chris Beard was asked the same thing. Ole Miss is picked 13th, and he was asked if they'll use that as motivation. He said, heck yeah, you're always looking for something. And there'll be days where the team's kind of feeling sorry for themselves or it's kind of a little lull in the action, and I will remind them, nobody thinks you guys are going to do anything in the NC or in the SEC this year. You were picked 13th. And so you got a couple of coaches using that preseason poll as a little motivation to prove everybody wrong.
1: How about Auburn? You get a chance to hear from Coach Pearl and a couple of players they have.
2: Actually, I did not. He was the very first coach to go this morning. And then unfortunately, or I guess maybe fortunately, I was doing morning show with Basil and Roger. And so I was talking with them during his 15 minutes on the podium, and I did not get to hear Stephen Pearl. It's crazy. It's like a car wash. They'll do main media. Then the players will go and sit at their stages and talk with the media. Then they go to like the SEC digital team, ESPN, the promotional department. There's like six, seven different places that the players and coaches have to go to, and they just bounce from one place to the other, and they're here for about 2 hours, and you know, get in, get out, get done what they need to get done. But I did not. I got to hear from Nate Oates. Pretty neat. I did not realize this, but Alabama and Ole Miss are going to have an exhibition game against each other in Birmingham here in on Thursday. He was like, "It's kind of crazy. I'm flying down here, flying back to Oxford, then we're taking a bus to Birmingham and playing in an exhibition game." And he said that they were making history. It's the first time two SEC teams have ever played an exhibition game in basketball against each other, and he's just wanting to take advantage of that third exhibition game. And so Ole Miss and Alabama will have an exhibition here.
1: Why not? I mean, if you're just it doesn't count in the standings, but you can kind of get a scout on a team in conference. Why not do it? I can see where both coaches would feel like that works in their favor.
2: Yeah, no doubt. And it's a good test. You know, it's an SEC test. You may have a hard time trying to get other Power Four good teams to play in an exhibition. And instead of playing, you know, some state school that you're supposed to beat or a Division II school, yeah, go play an SEC school and get tested early in the season. You know, it brought up that we had that discussion instead of having an SEC tournament. I think it was Calipari's idea, wasn't it? Get rid of the SEC tournament at the end of the year and do a preseason SEC tournament and get a good test early in the season.
1: Yeah, he did mention that. And we know that whenever Coach Cal talks that there's a lot of people out there listening. So, you know, if it's not falling upon deaf ears whenever he says something and, you know, people take note of it. And there's a possibility of things happening and coming to form, just like he's talked about playing basically summer games against other teams and other opponents. And that's something that we could possibly see happening down the line. As far as what else is going on today, Wes, what do you have going?
2: That's pretty much it, man. You know, you got half the SEC teams coming today, half tomorrow. It is both men and women. And it looks like they've all been coming together, flying together, and arriving. So, like, you might have, well, we just had Lamont Paris. He was on the stage, and now the South Carolina women are taking the center stage. And so they just kind of alternate like that throughout the day. We got Rick Barnes coming up here in a little bit for Tennessee. I was trying to look at the schedule and see which ones that I'm intrigued. I was disappointed. Honestly, I wanted to hear Will Wade this morning and see what he had to say about his team and the eligibility of some guys and, you know, what their roster may look like. It's funny, when I tweeted out that they weren't going to be able to come this year, somebody retweeted my tweet and said, it's probably a good thing, because if anything happened to that plane, if he brought two players, that's half his team. He can't afford to lose anybody else. But,
1: yeah, I mean,
2: South Carolina, you
1: want them to err on the side of caution, though, so you can't fault them for it.
2: No doubt. We got Vanderbilt, Tennessee, still to come this afternoon after South Carolina finishes up. So Rick Barnes right around 4:50. And Mark Byington at Vanderbilt at 5:20 today. So they'll be the last ones. We'll get wrapped up with the Vanderbilt players around 5:45 today. And we'll turn around, be back here bright and early at 8 o'clock in the morning.
1: You going to stick around for Georgia tomorrow?
2: Oh, yeah. I'm going to be, let's see, we got Florida to start us off, Missouri, Kentucky, Texas, Texas A&M. Mississippi State, Arkansas, Georgia. Yeah, Georgia's the last one.
1: Yeah, that's why I was wondering if you were going to stick with them, because Arkansas is next to last, and then there's Georgia. But Georgia actually had a decent season last year, and for some reason they're not as competitive over the years in basketball, but they should be a lot better because of the area they're in. They just don't get enough of those type players. They've had a number one overall draft pick in Anthony Edwards, but they just don't get enough of those players on one roster at the same time.
2: Yeah, probably what I'll be doing is editing all my Arkansas sound and sending it back to all of y'all so that we have it early Thursday morning and for all the shows Thursday. But I'll be there. I'll be in the workroom. Our workroom is the same room as the press. It's very different from SEC football media days. You know, SEC football media days, you have a radio row, you have a print room, you have a media room, you have a two TV broadcast rooms, you know, where you can do all these different interviews. Here, it's just one big room, and if you've turned on the SEC network at all, the SEC network is, they have their set up in the back of the room, and so this is a giant ballroom with workstations and the main stage, and then some breakout stages for the players. So all the action takes place in that one room. So when I'm on the radio, I have to step out, walk outside, and get away from everybody. But it's a much different and less attended. I mean, there's a lot of people here. Don't get me wrong. There's probably well over 100 media members, maybe 150, and then you know, for football media days, you have hundreds, 500, 600, 700, 800 people there for that. But it's more low key.
1: All right, Wes. Enjoy the rest of the day and find something to do after hours if you can. And we'll talk to you tomorrow.
2: All right, man. Y'all have a good day. See ya.
1: Wes Moore, live from SEC Basketball Media Days in Birmingham. We'll be back with more of Out of Bounds after this break. Larry Betts coming up next. He's going to talk about casino night there for Youth Home. Stay tuned.
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0: 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This is number one
1: champion. Welcome back to Out of Bounds, live from Rubsman Golf Course. It's Buzz's fall golf tournament. And Joe Franklin, Todd Pierce here. Wes Moore, he's in Birmingham for SEC Basketball Media Days. And now we go to Network Services Group Hotline. Bring in Larry Betts and Courtney Argo from Youth Home to talk about Casino Night and Poker Tournament. It's their 14th annual. What's up, Larry?
14: Hey, how's it going?
1: Good, good.
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1: Courtney.
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1: Hey, how are you guys? You ready? You ready for Poker Tournament and Casino Night coming up?
14: Absolutely. We have our big event happening this Saturday night at Next Level Events. Doors will open for pre-registration at 3 o'clock. We have a VIP reception with fantastic food and drink for everyone at 4. And then all gameplay, both in the casino and in the Texas Hold'em tournament, starts at 5 o'clock.
1: Now, of course, you know, this is something that is competitive. What kind of skill level would you say you would need to be in this poker tournament?
14: Well, I mean, for the Texas Hold'em tournament, because it's a kind of a it invites players from all levels, and it's your chance to play against other beginners. It's your chance to play against. We have a couple of bracelet winners who are going to be represented at the tournament. So it's a great way to kind of try your luck and skill against, you know, players from all over the state of Arkansas. We generally have about 120 players, and we give prizes to the top 16 players, with our grand prize being a $2,000 shopping spree at Lumber One.
15: And if you're a beginner, the casino side is a great place to start. We'll have experienced professional dealers. You can learn how to play craps or blackjack. We have lots of fun games that, you know, beginners or experts alike can come and have a good time, all in support of Youth Home.
14: Yeah, and I mean, if you've ever wanted to learn how to play craps or that you've been intimidated by all the action at the casino table, I mean, our dealers will teach you how to play the game. They'll help you win. And even on the casino side, the more chips you win, the more chances you win to win some fantastic prizes on that side as well.
1: And this is a 21 and up event, but it's always a great time and, you know, raising some money for Youth Home, and people get out there and they have a great time, great night. And you even have silent auction?
14: No, it's not silent auction necessarily. You have opportunities to win prizes. Again, the top 16 poker prizes. Players get prizes, and then at the end of the night on the casino side, you cash in all your chips for raffle tickets, and you put the raffle tickets in the prizes that you want to win. And so we have about 15 to 20 casino prizes as well. And I mean, we have some fantastic support in the local community. We've got some great items to give away. Again, first prize for poker is $2,000. Second prize is $1,500 to Lumber One. Third prize is $500 to Lumber One. So, I mean, if you're looking to do anything, whether it's buy new patio furniture or, you know, make an addition on your house, I mean, Lumber One has everything. It's not just lumber.
1: Top 16 players, they receive medals and prizes also. So if you're one of the ones who is playing at that elite level, you get a chance to win some good items there with some prizes and some medals. You get to walk away with some hardware. Also, you have... You have hors d'oeuvres and drinks that people can enjoy throughout the night as well.
14: Yeah, and if you want to upgrade your package to the VIP level, that'll get you into a special area where we have Rock and Roll Sushi providing an amazing menu of sushi for all the VIPs.
15: And mixed drinks as well.
14: Yeah.
1: How do you go about getting tickets for the event?
15: So right now you can visit our website, youthhome.org/casino, and you can have all the information available there. You can purchase your ticket online now ahead of time and save a little bit of money, or you can purchase your ticket day of at the door the day of the event. So we can accommodate you either way, and we would love to have as many people from our community out as possible to help us support our mission.
1: And what time is this event also? From what time? What time does it start and end?
14: Again, the VIP reception or the reception, all the player reception begins at 4 o'clock. So everyone can come in, help themselves some food, some drink. Gameplay for both the tournament and the casino side starts at 5 o'clock. Casino will wrap up at 9, so you get 4 hours of gameplay, which is a spectacular way to spend an evening in the casino side. And generally, the poker tournament wraps up around 10:30, 11 o'clock. It just really depends on the caliber and strength of the stacks we have towards the end of the night.
1: Thank you, Larry. Courtney, have a great event this week. We'll be looking forward
14: Thank
1: to
14: you.
1: It. That's Larry Betts, Courtney Argo from Youth Home. We'll be back with Hour 3 here on Out of Bounds. Stay tuned.

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4: 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You guys know how I am. 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
5: Some Arkansas senior citizens are now Hall of Famers. They were inducted into the Senior Hall of Fame at the state capitol for making significant contributions to improving the quality of life in their communities. The honor comes from the State Department of Human Services. And since 1991, the Senior Hall of Fame has highlighted Arkansans with civic responsibility, resilience, and compassion. To a quick update here, North Little Rock Police are asking for the public's help in a homicide investigation. 25-year-old Ursula Graham was found dead 3 years ago. Graham was working as a jailer with the Pulaski County Sheriff's Office at the time of her death. There is a reward for information leading to an arrest and conviction of those responsible. For the Buzz Radio Network, I'm KARK's Gary Burton Jr.
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7: It's going to be another hot day, but a little cloudier today. Partly cloudy and a slight chance of a shower or a thunderstorm in the middle of the day and the early afternoon. But still a high of 93 here in Little Rock. Tonight, partly cloudy. Stays pretty warm, a low of 70. Tomorrow, a 30% chance of rain and thunderstorms and a high of 91. For the Buzz Radio Network, I'm meteorologist Pat Walker.
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1: We saw a great Monday Night Football game last night. Bills Rams went to overtime. Bills get it done, 37-34.
2: Got a this hole for Cook. Touchdown, Buffalo.
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3: Cardona snaps it. The kick is blocked. The Bills have life. It is good. Tyler Bass sends the Bills
1: SoFi, 37-34. Great game. Went back and forth, and Bills get it done in the end. They get a block in overtime, field goal block, that set them up for their game winner. But Rams were in position to win that game, and Bills come away with a block. And it kind of was back and forth where Bills looked like they were going to score a touchdown, opening possession of overtime. And Khalil Shakir, receiver, he gets tripped up, running in, trying to score a touchdown, and then they fumble. So now Rams get the ball with a chance. They're attempting their field goal. It gets blocked, and then Bills come away with winning it in the end. So it kind of was a back-and-forth game, and Sean McVay was not happy about it.
4: This stinks, and it's going to hurt, but we can't afford to let it. We can't let this team beat us twice, and we're going to have to regroup and reset ourselves. And it's been a while since I've been this pissed after a game, too.
5: Considering who you guys played and the circumstances.
4: No, there's no none of it makes me feel good right now. I'm proud of the effort, but none of how I feel is positive, other than I'm proud of the resilience, the guts that our team displayed. But there's no, you know, I don't even know what you want to call it. But, you know, congrats to the Bills, and I'm excited about how we freaking move forward.
1: All right. Well, Sean McVay, he's had a couple of those moments this year. But bottom line is Rams are 2-3 now, and they're going to have to do a lot better to get their season back on track to where they want to be and ultimately playing for postseason. And the way they put that roster together, trying to build a championship roster, they're not playing up form right now.
6: Especially with the 49ers sitting at 5-0 in the division, they've got a lot of ground to catch up and not a whole lot of time to do it.
1: And they've lost to 49ers first game of the season. And they're fortunate. Last week, they had a comeback win versus Eagles. Last night was one of those that could have gone either way and didn't go Rams' way. But you know, things like that usually balance out as schedule goes along. They could be a 1-4 team. So they're kind of fortunate to be in position that they're in at 2-3 and one game under 500.
6: Yeah, the things could always be worse, but they definitely have some work ahead of them to get to where they want to be.
1: Last night, also after the game, you had Rams, Alaric Johnson, who punched Bradley Chubb from Bills. And here's Scott Van Pelt talking about that situation.
7: Hotly contested, and I'm certain there was frustration on both sides when it was done. And that, unfortunately, bubbled over a bit with something that happened as guys are, you know, shaking hands and you know, making their way out of SoFi tonight. Bradley Chubb, and it looks like we've got Alaric Jackson, I believe, from the Rams, and we're exchanging jerseys, and obviously somebody he's friendly with from Buffalo, and Chubb had something to say, and then now, hold on, Pop gets hit, knocked his hat off, and thankfully, everybody's like, we don't need any of that, let's get the hell out of here, and obviously something was said, and it's unfortunate, but you got a high-leverage situation, you got a bunch of pissed-off people, frankly, because someone's going to leave this game on the wrong end of it.
1: Bradley Chubb had comments afterwards. He was asked about it. He said, it's just emotions, you know what I mean? Emotional game. It was a close game. And, you know, they always catch second guy. So I let him swing, and then my teammates held me back. I just chilled. And Rams tight end Colby Parkinson, he pulled Alaric Jackson away. Also, Chubb went on to say, when he was further pressed about it, he said, somebody swung, but hey, that's not on me to tell you who. There's cameras out there. I know you know what I'm saying, and I'm just ready for next week. He went on to further answer those questions and just say, I'm ready for next week. You see, I'm smiling. I'm with my team. I'm ready for next week. But Bills safety C.J. Gardner-Johnson, he wasn't as, I guess, trying to forgiving. He wasn't as forgiving and trying to move on. He went on X and he's like, so what are we going to do about dude hitting Chubb? So Alaric Johnson, sure that he'll hear from league and NFL. They'll review situation and kind of go from there. We'll see what happens with him.
6: Yeah, I'm sure the league will have plenty of say when they ultimately decide what they want to say about it.
1: He'll definitely be fine and probably suspended because they want, you know, a precedent set here where they're not allowing things like this to happen. We saw Dre Greenlaw suspended, you know, this was in game for headbutting a player, and they're just not going to allow things like that to happen. So they're going to try to nip it in the bud and make sure we don't see more of this going on.
6: I'm sorry, so Joe, that, I went to answer that phone call with, real quick.
1: With Giants, Commanders.
6: Oh, Dan
1: and
6: Quinn?
1: That game, you know, Dan Quinn, we had comments from him right after game, but he kind of expounded upon it yesterday when asked about that late game situation and what happened.
8: With the coaches today, and honestly just like furious about our execution in the crucial moments of the game. We work really hard on these, and it didn't look like that yesterday, and pissed about it. So I'll take you through overtime. We wanted to use some clock after getting into field goal range. There have been four kicks that have been missed in the game. So burning some time is the smart call as you kick near the end of the game. With about 56 seconds, we handed off to Rashad White, and it took entirely too long from there on to execute our strategy from subbing to clock awareness to clocking the ball. And when I told the team and with the coach, like, it was a breakdown that it can't happen. And our time today as a team was spent on the how and the why and make sure that it never does again. So yesterday's ending was the biggest example, but we've got a lot of shit to clean up on from yesterday's game. And trust me, everyone in this building, starting with me, feels that urgency.
1: Around NFL, we talk about these as teaching moments, and you see that other teams, they'll get in their team meetings and kind of go over what happened here and specify to their team, see what happens in these situations, we can't have this happen, and they'll go over it. Well, Dave Canales, Panthers head coach, he said they took notice of some mismanagement from teams around the league as they were on their bye week.
9: None of us can ignore those games. It's a great opportunity in a bye week to be able to, you know, pop on the red zone, try to see as much as possible. I had to go back because I'm getting texts from coaches, you know, just about, did you see what happened here? Did you see this, you know, this type of management, this decision to do this here? Did you see this player, you know, reach the ball out in a situation, didn't call for it? And all these things, these are examples that we like to show our guys. And we didn't sit there and watch a whole cut up, but Tracy did a great job just kind of going through a week in review of the different special teams plays that impacted the game, just to get the guys snapped back into our decision-making and where we need to go as a unit.
1: All right. Well, hopefully for teams out there and especially teams involved, they don't make those mistakes twice. And then other teams out there that were watching from afar, you don't see those kind of gaffes, end of game situations. And, there's a team out there. There are a few 0-4 teams, but one of them, Tennessee Titans, their head coach, Robert Saleh, he was asked about making changes, and he said, when you make wholesale changes, it's a sign of panic.
10: When you make wholesale changes and you're trying to, and forgive me, guys, like, I always feel like that that you're showing a sign of panic. This is not the time. We're in game five of year one. And I get it. It hasn't been good. We're 0-5. To be honest with you guys, when you look at just overall, and I'm just going through personal experience, you know, I've been on some of the worst teams in football. I've won a Super Bowl. I've been to a Super Bowl twice. I've seen both ends of the spectrum in terms of how you build a football team and how it grows. And right now in this part of where we're at, this is all about getting better. It's all about establishing a foundation. I would love to have a few more wins in here, and I'm not disregarding that at all and talking about process. I want to make sure you guys understand that, because ultimately we're here to win football games and win football games only. But in terms of trying to just throw a few gas on the fire just to see if you can spark something, I've always felt like that's a sign of panic where you've lost all answers. And right now I don't think we're in a space where we don't have answers. We just got to continue working and try to help our guys get better.
1: An update to Rams-Bills from last night. Their kicker, Harrison Meavis, who missed that game winner, or had it blocked, actually. Rams have released him today, and they signed Blake Groupie off Jets practice squad. So Rams, we heard from Sean McVay and how mad he was. He said, you know, there are a lot of things that are unacceptable, and he said that they have to evaluate everything in kicking game, especially PAT field goal, not even close to good enough. It cost us game tonight. So, and of course, speaking from last night, but sources out there have said that Harrison Meavis has been released. So
6: former
1: Rams
6: Arkansas
1: trying to
6: State
1: remedy that
6: Blake Groupie.
1: Yeah, Rams trying to remedy that situation. And yeah, Blake Groupie, Arkansas State and Notre Dame. I think he was with Notre Dame last. So
6: I believe so.
1: Usually,
6: yes.
1: Yeah, usually that's how teams, you know, schools will claim players, or
6: right,
1: players actually claim schools. It'll be last school where they were, but when schools have those ties, they're going to claim those players as much as they can. So, yeah, good to see Blake Groupie getting another opportunity there. And we move on. MLB with Brewers. In game two against Dodgers, they take a 2-0 lead. They get the win, 7-4.
2: Contreras gets to that ball, hooks it into left field. Terrain turns the corner. Milwaukee wastes no time. Back at square one and a base hit from Contreras. Lines the ball, center field, it's down. Hamilton's in to score the tying run. Terrain comes in behind him. Milwaukee takes the lead, and it's Christian Yelich coming through. It's a high drive to deep center. Páez going back. It is gone. And it's tied again. Contreras.

0: Joe looks to be a little detained.
1: Okay, so, Will Contreras, he had a game last night. So,
0: yes, he did.
1: With that game, he had a few RBI there. And Brewers manager Pat Murphy, he had some comments about William Contreras and his game, too.
2: You watch him compete every night, and you watch him go about the business. There's nobody that wants it anymore. I mean, the first year he was here, he literally wanted to catch every game. I mean, I don't know what the string is, but he didn't take a day off until over a month in, you know, mostly catching. He just wanted to catch every day, day, night, didn't care. Wanted to catch every day and was ticked if I ever DH'd. He just wanted to be in there. This kid wants it. He doesn't believe in days off. He doesn't believe in being injured. He played 1 year with a broken hand. He's just hit, and he wants to excel. And it's not enough for him to make the All-Star team. He wants to excel. He wants it all. I mean, he's driven to a point where, you know, sometimes you have to intervene, you know.
3: Can you go straight back here?
2: He was so significant tonight. Incredible. Forget even the offensive production, which was incredible. Four quality at-bats. But the defense and just calling the game, working with four or five different pitchers, whatever we threw out there. He does it every night. I mean, this guy, he's underrated.
1: We'll go to the phones right now. We'll get back to what's trending. Let's bring in Lewis. What's up, Lewis?
4: Hey, how you doing today, Joe?
1: Doing good. Doing good here from Rebsamen Golf Course, Buzz Fall Golf Tournament. I'm surprised, Lewis, you're not out here playing.
4: Yeah, I can't play, man, but I can watch the heck out of it, though.
1: There you go. There you go. What's going on today?
4: Yeah. Oh, not much. I wanted to get your opinion. Okay, last night, I'm watching the game last night. Oh, by the way, I kind of had a feeling that kicker was going to be released today. Especially after he missed that 50-yarder, which, you know, by today's standard, is almost a chip shot.
1: And that's what he's known for, Lewis. He has a big leg. That's what he's known for, making those clutch kicks and long distance ones.
4: Yep, and this that was his third one missed this year. So I kind of had a sneaky suspicion that may be coming, because I saw the look on Sean McVay's face after he missed it. And but anyway, even though the second one wasn't necessarily his fault, but you know they're still going to blame it on him anyway. So, but the reason I called, okay, I'm watching the game. Now this is something that's been irritating me for a long time, you know, and it kind of goes back to the Arkansas game as well. You play to win the game, man. You know, Silverfield, you know, he's come up with all these excuses as to why he punted that ball. But I'm sorry, when you punt it, you're telling your team, I don't have any confidence in you. And what does that do for their self-confidence? So even though if you'd have gone for it and not made it, I would have been fine with that. But to not even go for it at all and punt it on fourth down with only a minute and something left, you know, even though you had three timeouts, by the time you got the ball back, you're not going to have a whole lot of time anyway. And now you got
1: right.
4: No timeout. You see what I'm saying?
1: Oh,
4: so,
1: yeah.
4: So for me, I'm going to go for it.
1: And Lewis, you know what, though? You know what? It's two ways of looking at that. And we talk about it all the time. It's always result-based. If it works, everyone is going to say that was right call. If it doesn't work, then now it's like, okay, there's no confidence there. But we see coaches that do believe in their defense getting a stop, especially with three timeouts. And we've seen defenses that get a stop and get the ball back to their offense in that situation. Now, offense may not go on to win that game, but they believed in that defense, and defense did their job and made a coach look good in a sense where he made that call. It came through the right way that, you know, they expected it to go from getting a stop. And now, you know, offense, maybe they didn't execute the way that they were supposed to. So it's always based on that end result.
4: Well, you're right. But here's the problem, though, Joe. you could, anybody with eyes, and I got four of them, anybody with eyes could see that the defense was starting to get gassed and not playing well. Now, it'd be different if it was like in the how good they were still playing in the third quarter. But you could tell once they started giving up all those yards and those long passes, they were gassed. So what made you – so why would you think in your right mind that all of a sudden they're going to get this – what are you giving them, five-hour energy on the sideline or something? you know what I mean? What made you think all of a sudden they're going to get this great energy to stop them? So that's why I would have gone for it, because you got to be able to see, you know, how your team is performing and you know, factor that into your decision. And the reason I brought that up is because last night, when the game goes into overtime, the Rams are driving because, you know, they got that turnover, right?
1: Mm-hmm.
4: So they're driving the ball down the field, and then they get down inside the 20 or the 30, and twice they let the clock run all the way down and call a timeout. And it's like they're playing to settle for a field goal instead of playing to win the game. Because my thing is, you're on a roll. Keep playing, man. Why take your momentum away by letting it go all the way down and then calling a timeout? And then
1: I got you.
4: I mean, does that make sense?
1: Yeah, for sure,
4: And so now. You know, now if you had to settle for the field goal because it's fourth down, I understand that. But my thing is get as close to that goal line as you can. Then maybe your kicker can make that field goal and maybe won't get it blocked because he can kick it higher. So,
1: yeah.
4: But if you see that all the time, man, these teams settle for these field goals and wind up losing the game.
1: A great example of it, Lewis, is what happened with Giants Commanders. They didn't want to leave any time on the clock, and they didn't leave any time, not only for Giants but for themselves. But they were thinking in that situation, because it was sloppy conditions, if they missed that field goal, they didn't want to leave any time for Giants to now complete a pass and put themselves in field goal range and have a chance to attempt a game-winning field goal. Problem was, they took all the time off the clock, and they didn't have an opportunity to do anything.
4: Exactly. Well, all right, man. Well, I appreciate it, brother. I just wanted to get that off my chest because, like I said, it irritates me to no end that, teams don't play to win, man. That's what you're out there for. And, your goal is to put that ball in the end zone, and that's the end goal. If you don't try to do that, then, you're taking a chance on what happened, losing the game just like they did last night.
1: Yep. Well, we appreciate the call, Lewis, man. Good talking to you always.
4: All right. Yes, sir. Joe, have a good one, man. And Todd, same to you. Have a good day.
1: All right. Let's go back to the phones and bring in Sterling. What's up, Sterling?
3: Hey, what's going on, Joe? Great call there by Lewis. But I would have punted the ball. And you say you don't have no confidence in your offense, but I don't have confidence in the offense. I mean, what has this offense done all season to make you think they're going to pick that up? And you at the 20, what's it, 30 or 25, you're on 20 or 35, you don't make it, the game's definitely over. You give your defense a chance. You give your best unit the best. You send your best unit on the field.
1: Mm-hmm.
3: You don't send the weakest unit to do the job. No, I have no confidence in them at all. I got one solid receiver. I think my quarterback is. People have been saying that he might be the worst we ever had, which I don't think so. But that's what people are saying on social media. And no, I don't have confidence in him. Kick that ball down there and cover that punt. We got three timeouts. Maybe they can hit it off the side of their foot. Maybe they'll fumble the ball. We saw Scatterbush do that the other day. And after all the coaching decisions that we saw this weekend, they would feel way on the bottom of the list of the worst. I mean, those Commanders, they way up there. The Eagles, they way up there. I mean, even Seattle, the reigning Super Bowl champion, inside the 5 yard line, you're going to run the ball at 18 seconds. I know you might pop it, but you know, they throwing the ball in the end zone. Mm-hmm. And like you said, it's result based. Like you said, it's result based. And, you know, playing to win, when you get in field goal range and you got a good kicker, the percentages say that you got a greater percentage of just playing it safe and kicking this ball through this upright than giving the ball to Scatterboom and letting him put the ball on the ground. Or give the ball to the running back. I forget who carried it for Seattle right before halftime when they fumbled the ball, you know. You know, and you know, like you said, result based. Alabama don't get in the end zone before halftime. There's enough people that are just looking for a reason to dump down the board. Throw. They just sitting back. You know, you got a group out there that's sitting back there waiting for you to fail so they can get on here and go crazy. You know what I mean?
1: Oh yeah.
3: So I mean, Lewis is not like that. No, he's not. He's not the one. He's just giving his good, honest, good football opinion and a great, wonderful call. But I mean, I see totally.

0: on the board like that. Everybody is talking about that play, but because of what happened at the end of that game, and they actually scored, nobody is talking about that.
1: Yeah. I mean, that, and that's how it goes. But I mean, Lewis is not who I'm talking about. Lewis, first guessing, he thought that real time they should have been for it, which is okay. But you know, you got a group out there that's out there just waiting to pounce on, like you say, wait to see what happens so they can. And a lot of them work in the media. They're just waiting to see what happens so they can go one way or the other. I mean, they're not first guessing. Like that show they call First Take. Just wait and see what happens. Then I can go off. You know, that's what that show really is. But y'all have a great day.
0: All right, appreciate it, Sterl. We'll finish here with a couple of clips from what's trending and. Yoshinobu Yamamoto, he only went 2 1/3 innings. He's one of the better pitchers for Dodgers, and he's been having a really good postseason so far. Not his best outing. Here's Dave Roberts talking about Yamamoto.
2: Obviously wasn't sharp. Just wasn't sharp today. And I think that you can see from that Contreras at bat in the third inning, that really stressed him. You got to give him a lot of credit. And then you follow that up with the Bowers at bat. And the pitch count certainly crept up. And at that point in time, then you got Yelich, you'd call it, 70 pitches and trying to think about maybe getting him through it as being one of your guys to kind of keep going to shorten the game and give us a little bit of length. And, at that point in time, once he yanks the breaker, Yelich gets a hit. We got to find a way to put it out and give ourselves a chance. But tonight, he just didn't have it tonight, which is very rare.
3: The first two at-bats by Terang, there were pitches very close, called balls, that weren't challenged. Do you think?
2: And they were strikes?
3: They might have been. Do you think that they should have been challenged?
2: Yeah, I didn't appreciate that. Will's got a great view back there, as all catchers do, and you try to, as an offense, you try to defer to the hitter to save those challenges, defer to the catcher to save those challenges, and obviously in that spot, Will didn't feel like it was a strike, but obviously if you look back and that's a called third strike, he doesn't double, and that changes, obviously the outing, but I'm not back there, so it's one of those things that you got to kind of, trust the players to make those decisions when they get in those spots.
0: All right, ALCS, Guardians take a 1-0 series lead over Rays.
4: Rasmussen back on the mound, Chase Daughter deep into left field, got some carry, that ball's going to fly! Chase Daughter, opposite field, home run! The Guardians are on the board. DeLauder with his first postseason homer.
5: Seamer, where he got a lot of strikeouts.
4: Patrick Bailey on the first pitch, deep into right center field. It is up, and it is gone! A game-tying home run! Patrick Bailey launches one out of here. And a bouncing ball, the third, it's through! That's a base hit. Ramirez laughing his way to the plate. DeLauder waved home. Yandy Diaz off the end of the bat. This should do it. How about the Guardians coming in hot? A team that finds a way, and they find a way to the win column in game one of this championship series. Four consecutive wins in the postseason for the first time since their World Series run a decade ago.
0: We'll take a break here on Out of Bounds, live from Rebsamen Golf Course. It's the Buzz Fall Golf Tournament. Joe Franklin, Todd Pierce, stay tuned.
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8: In the NFL on Monday Night Football last night, the Buffalo Bills took down the Los Angeles Rams 37-34 in overtime. It was a back-and-forth game with 35 total points scored in the fourth quarter, including a Kyren Williams game-tying touchdown with 5 seconds left in regulation. In overtime, after

0: Bills fumble, Los Angeles looked to put the game away with a field goal, only to have it blocked by Buffalo. Then the Bills took the next possession down the field, and with a minute 55 left in overtime, Tyler Bass hit a 45-yard field goal to give the Bills the win. Matthew Stafford finished with 383 passing yards and 3 touchdowns, while Josh Allen put up 210 with a touchdown and an interception. But the Bills did most of their damage on the ground, with another 121 rushing yards and a touchdown from Josh Allen, plus 111 yards and 2 touchdowns from James Cook. The Bills improved to 4-1 in the season, and the Rams fall to 2-3. I'm Moose for the Buzz Radio Network.
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0: Welcome back, Out of Bounds, live from Rubsman Golf Course. It's the Buzzfall Golf Tournament. Joe Franklin, Todd Pierce. We're going to go back to the phones and bring in Everett. What's up, Everett?
1: Hey, guys. What's going on, man?
0: Man, having a good time.
1: That's right. That's right, man. I just want to buzz in a little bit on this darn punt situation, man. I heard Sterling say something about getting it to your best unit and all that type of situation, man. Look, man, if you don't have the ball in your hand, you're not going to win. We're not just as easy as we could have gave it to the defense and got a fumble or something. We could have gave it, let the offense go out and possibly got a pass interference or holding call against the defense and got a first down. And here's the even caveat to that. If they don't get the first down, then it's a turnover of downs, and it's about the same amount of time as it takes to punt it anyway, and you still got time to put your defense out there if you got enough timeouts. If you don't have timeouts, it wouldn't have mattered defensively either. So you have to fight to win, man. You don't go out there kicking the ball away. As soon as you kick the ball away, the game is over with a minute and something left, man. That means you got to stop them and get the ball back and score. Y'all ain't going to do that. Y'all got a better chance of getting 10 yards and having a chance of doing something as opposed to stopping them, getting the ball back, and then scoring. You got to do two or three things. Yeah, come on now. So, I don't know, man. I just don't know that he got the right dogs in the pen for the SEC as far as the assistant coaches. And, I mean, I think the players are at least towards the middle of the pack. I think if they coached right, I think they would have won at least one or two more games. They could have beat A&M. They could have beat Tennessee with the right coaches, I think. But, man, that's my two cents. I appreciate you giving me the time.
0: Oh, yeah, appreciate it. Everett, always good to hear from you. And Network Services Group Hotline, we have a few comments about that also. Let's go to TP first. TP says team and defense plays better when opponent's quarterback is awful, like Tennessee's quarterback was. But again, Hogs just don't know how to win, and it won't change this weekend either. Vandy, 27, Arkansas, 17. Also, we have another comment about the punt or go for it. Basically, you have to weigh out whether you have a better chance to convert on 4th and 10, or if you punt and get a 3 and out, can you drive 80 to 90 yards in less than a minute with no timeouts? And so which one is more likely? I guess converting a 4th and 10. I mean, honestly, you know, there's not that belief in offense and the way that they've been performing. But if you're talking about somebody that has a better offense, you want to – that's a hard decision to weigh it out, because now you're talking about converting a 4th and 10, and you do have confidence in an offense. – But do you have confidence in that defense? And it has to, like what Coach Kelly would say from Sheridan, Coach Kelly says it has to match up. You know, you have to complement offense and defense. So which one do you feel better about? You have to, they have to go hand in hand. So that's what you have to weigh out. And let's see, we have, okay, another comment. I'm new to Arkansas, and has to be worst fans of anybody I've ever seen. I don't see anybody on sidelines coaching. Well, there's that. You know, there's always going to be reaction to what's going on.
2: Armchair quarterbacking.
0: And, yeah, it just comes along with territory. Let's go back to the phones before we take this break. Tim, what's up, Tim? Hello, Tim. Yes.
3: Yeah, I'm all about loyalty. If you live in the state of Arkansas, support the Hogs. Win, lose, or draw, you support the Hogs. And that's who I am. But at the same time, I don't believe that the businesses that operate in the state of Arkansas support the Hogs financially like they should. That just seems like it to me. If I'm wrong, then tell me. But, you know, I mean, maybe, I don't know, does the money in Arkansas hire the coach? And the more money we have in Arkansas, the better we coach? I don't know. But I just don't feel like we have what we need support-wise and financially to have a winning team. I'll hang up.
0: I appreciate the call, Tim. Let's go back to the phones. Mike, what's up, Mike?
4: Hey, guys. Good show as always. I just got on, but I'm going to give you a little different perspective maybe. I don't think there's either way we're going to win that game. I think the punt was a lot more about morale than anything else. As much as we argue back and forth over this, is if you turn over the ball there because our offense is, you know, not competent, then they're going to score almost immediately. And all of a sudden, that becomes a way worse score than it was. I think it was more a morale decision than trying to figure out how to win that game in the last few seconds.
0: That's okay, thank you, Mike. And to your point there, Mike, we had a comment, Network Services Group, Network Services Group, I'm sorry, D3 Auto Sales text line. We had a comment there where if you don't pick up that fourth down, now they're in field goal range and the game is definitely out of hand. It's not a winnable game. Whereas if you punt it, you get a stop with the three timeouts and you get the ball back. Now you can be in a position to either tie the game or win it at the end. But if you don't pick up that fourth and 10, they're in field goal range. They kick that field goal. It's game over. So there are a lot of different scenarios that could happen there. Let's go ahead and take this last break here, and we'll come back with more of Out of Bounds on the other side. It's Joe Franklin, Todd Pierce. Stay tuned.
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0: 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We're wrapping it up here, last segment, getting you ready for Drive Time Sports coming up next. Tonight, Frozen Frenzy, NHL. You have games that start at 5 o'clock and every 15 minutes till 8 o'clock. And then after that, they're kind of you have three games that are spaced out a bit, 8:30, 9:30, 10 o'clock. But every NHL team will be in action tonight. And when you look at Bet Saracen, a standard line for NHL games is 1.5 goals. There'll be a team favored by 1.5. And most of the time, over under will be 5.5. And you'll have occasionally, it probably about half the league, depending on how these teams score. It'll be 5.5 for over under. And some games you'll see 6.5. It looks like for tonight's games, majority of them are over under 6.5. So it'll be an exciting night in hockey, NHL, where you see every team in action, and those games start every 15 minutes. So it's one of those days, second week of hockey season. You look forward to it every year.
2: And the bigger storylines, at least for tonight, is Connor Bedard making his season debut for the Blackhawks. So he'll be seeing his first ice time of the season tonight.
0: Okay, so he was dealing with an injury then, Connor Bedard.
2: Yeah. I don't remember off the top of my head what exactly it is he's been dealing with, but I guess they were just keeping him out as a precaution, just to make sure that when they did put him in, he was 100% ready to go, and I guess they figured that was tonight, so you'll be seeing him on the ice.
0: Good deal. Number one overall pick a couple of years ago. Let's go back to the phones and bring in Mark. What's up, Mark?
14: Hey, how's it going, fellas?
0: Doing good.
14: Hey,
0: I
14: just want to bring a little, you know, laughter to the subject. I mean, hey, when's the last time Coach Silverman, I mean, I know he's on this 5-5 game, but when does he cover the spread? I mean, if he gets to turn the ball over on there and, you know, they score, they're up 14. So he lost his money. But I just kind of like this. Until they clean the slate up there in Fayetteville, it's kind of like the old saying, you always did what you always done, you always get what you always got. And it seems like we've been there, this situation several times. A lot of coaches, you know, we're always settling, you know, for the right. I guarantee he wasn't their first pick, but that's what we end up with. So that's kind of I'm done with getting all mad and upset over games. It's been that way for the last, I mean, really since Bobby Petrino, we really ain't had anybody since then. So that's my little two cents on it. He covered the spread.
0: I appreciate it, Mark. That's one way to look at it if you are wagering. And Bet Saracen is a great place to look in the wagering options. Let's look at latest line there also for Arkansas Vandy. It is down to 5.5. Vandy is now favored by 5.5, according to Bet Saracen. And over-under is 50. Also for WNBA Finals, there was a bit of a scheduling conflict with Atlanta Dream, and they've gotten it worked out. For their postseason games, they've played at State Farm Arena, which is the same place that Atlanta Hawks play. and Atlanta Hawks, as we know, NBA season is about to start. So there was a conflict for game four, Hawks Rockets. It was scheduled to start at 8 p.m. and Valkyrie's Dream, it was going to tip at 3:30. So you have to, within that same venue, change out floors, and there just wasn't enough time. It was time consuming. They've gotten it worked out. Valkyrie's Dream is now going to tip at 1 p.m. instead of 3:30. And Hawks Rockets is going to start at 8:30. So they got that worked out. And then also for game three, there was a concert scheduled for that venue. And WNBA, Dream, Valkyries, they decided we're going to move that game to the day before. So now it's going to be on October 21st. So now instead of playing on Thursday, they're playing on Wednesday for game three. And then that Saturday game, they were able to move it around, start it early enough. They'll be able to get that game in before Hawks play that night. So good that they got it worked out. They've been having some really big crowds here for postseason. And Valkyries, they've been having some sellout crowds since they came into the league last year. Sets up to be an exciting finals with Dream Valkyrie. Both really good defensive teams. And they get their seven-game series, what could be a seven-game series, started this Saturday coming up, WNBA Finals. That's it from Rebsamen Golf Course. Out of bounds. We're out. And it's been a fun day here. Stay tuned for Drive Time Sports coming up next.
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20: A Jacksonville woman is behind bars after a deadly car wreck. Police say 23-year-old Abigail Walker is accused of hitting and killing 36-year-old Terrell Taylor. According to police, a breathalyzer test showed Walker was over the legal limit. Walker was arrested for negligent homicide and driving while intoxicated. Tyson Foods is donating $100,000 to the University of Arkansas at Pine Bluff. The money is going toward the college's career readiness and workforce programs. Tyson reps will be on campus this weekend to celebrate the partnership and take part in UAPB homecoming festivities. The Arkansas Game and Fish Commission has a message for those still on the water. Current drought conditions mean water levels in lakes and rivers are low. The commission says to remember to check boat ramps for any unseen obstacles. For the Buzz Radio Network, I'm KARK's Caroline Derby.
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23: Staying warm today, but still have a little bit more cloud cover with a mix of sun and clouds and highs in the low to mid 90s. With that cloud cover, a little bit of increased humidity, and there could be a sprinkle or two, but the majority of today is dry. We'll have a better chance of rain coming up on your Wednesday, mainly during the afternoon and evening hours. This is meteorologist Juliana Cullen with the Arkansas Storm Team for the Buzz Radio Network.
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0: from the Eat My Catfish studios, it's time for Arkansas's number one caller-driven sports show. 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
1: Good afternoon. 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Rick Schaefer standing by in Northwest Arkansas. I'm Randy Rainwater from the Capital City. Good afternoon, Mr. Rick Schaefer.
2: Well, Randy, are you driving a faster car today? I don't know. I'm just asking that. It's okay. Hey, you know, isn't it interesting that we talk about football all the time? The baseball games have been pretty good, haven't they? The Milwaukee Brewers are leading the Los Angeles Dodgers 2-0. So there's a chance. You know, do you know that the first World Series was in 1903? They've had 2 years where they didn't have them, 1904 and 1994. There's never been a National League team win 3 World Series in a row. Now, you know your team has done it more than once. In fact, from 1949 through 53, they won 5 straight World Series. The Yankees did. But no National League team's ever done it. And it's hard to do. And Shohei Ohtani, who, he's better than Babe Ruth. Really? Babe Ruth, they never considered him not playing in a game. And they're considering Ohtani not playing tomorrow. But that's pretty cool to see the Brewers. And then, how about, you know, I think Tampa Bay is really maybe the best team. And Cleveland rocked them last night in the late innings. So, isn't it fun to have something else that we can watch? And then you turn to the Buffalo game last night in Los Angeles. And do you think the Rams had the game won? They had the game won. They got a turnover in overtime. They're driving, got the game won. Until a blocked field goal, and then Buffalo came down and won the game with a field goal. Wasn't that fun to watch, too? So, see, isn't it nice to have other things that you can focus on?
1: Now, what channel is, are you saying that the Guardians and the Rays are playing right now?
2: No, I said last night.
1: Oh, okay.
2: They play at 7 o'clock tonight.
1: Okay.
2: Yeah, they play the National League game is in a travel day, so they're tomorrow.
1: Okay,
2: yeah.
1: Okay.
2: Yeah, no.
1: No, I'm saying I'm going through these channels and I'm trying to find it. And I'm
2: like, but yesterday, I was watching the Brewers and the Dodgers the whole time we were on, even while, you know, I was getting lambasted and for being too positive.
1: You know what they're going to say about you and I. We're way too sensitive. Y'all are way too sensitive.
2: I'm not sensitive, but I got to tell you, when our show is over, I lose no sleep over and what anybody says about me. It's okay. I thought Trey Biddy was a little testy yesterday, and I was probably a little testy with him. That's okay.
1: Well, maybe you were. Maybe both of you
2: were. I probably was.
1: Maybe you both were.
2: I regret. I don't like being testy, and sometimes I am, and you know, Basil says I'm testy with Roger, but I don't think so. I don't mean to be. Are you testy with those guys on Thursday mornings?
1: Oh, no. I'm all about love. I said, don't you dare ask me anything controversial because I'm way too sensitive right now.
2: You're too sensitive. Oh, boy. You know, you can't do radio all the long time that we have and be sensitive.
1: Oh, I know that. That's
2: sure.
1: That is a fact.
2: All right. Look, most people like both of us, and that's fine. But there are a few that aren't going to like us. It's okay.
1: All right. This is from our D3 Auto Sales Buzz text line. Naturally, he has to have our opening monologue graded. And
2: is this
1: judged,
2: Bob?
1: Yeah, snoring Bob.
2: Yeah.
1: Then he goes back to sleep.
2: If he's snoring, then how does he even hear what we're saying?
1: You'll have to ask him that, you can't, because he's back asleep.
2: Okay.
1: All right, this is from our D3 Auto Sales Buzz text line. Yeah. Randy in church, we finish singing when we all get to heaven, and it says, we sing and shout the victory.
2: That's right.
1: My first reaction afterwards was, we may be doing that in the presence of the Lord, but never again for Razorback football. Out on Silverfield, Rick is wrong all the day long. But no song. Also don't appreciate Ryan smiling so much in yesterday's press conference. Snore, bore, yawn. Opening monologue, 2 out of 10. baseball, Rick. Bore, snore, yawn.
2: Well, snoring Bob, let me just share this with you. Number one, when we all get to heaven, you're not going to give one flip over what happened in any game in heaven, because it's going to be so good to be with Jesus that you'll forget all that. Number two, Arkansas will have some victories in your lifetime unless you pass away in the next few weeks. Number three, we talk about football season long, but it seems like people would rather talk about football in the off season than if you start 2-4 in season. So therefore, I thought we might start with some happier thoughts tonight and some other things that are important. I think the playoffs are important to me and maybe are to a lot of other people. Maybe somebody doesn't care. So that's just my response. But I'm glad, but I want to say thank you for listening, because you have to be listening or you wouldn't be making those comments. So thank you very much. And if we only got a 2 out of 10, that's better than zero.
1: All right. I have been commanded to do this.
2: Commanded. Okay.
1: So that when I show up on Thursday, I can honestly answer both Roger and David that I did this.
2: Okay.
1: Because apparently Roger put a lot of time in this, so I promised I would play it.
2: Oh, he's good. We need to be playing his songs.
1: No, this is not the song. This is not.
2: Oh, it's not.
1: I would gladly play the song if we could get it put on our board here each and every day. But no, these are the two things he wanted me to play. In fact,
2: okay,
1: he put it on my page. Here we go.
2: Okay. Oh no.
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0: Rick Schaefer on Morning Mayhem is brought to you by Edwards Food Giant. Edwards Food Giant, the meat people.
2: I'm so glad we at least got the William Tell Overture to go with that instead of just listen, mister.
1: Is that 19 more seconds or 1760? There's no other words by Roger?
2: No, I don't think so.
1: Okay, all right.
2: Isn't that great music, though?
1: Love it.
2: I love it, too. Makes me almost wish I don't know if we have Western TV on Fubo. Makes me want to find the Lone Ranger just to watch it.
1: I agree. All right, this is the one that he did for me.
2: Okay.
0: In the beginning, there were farm reports and the weather. And
2: oh,
0: then.
2: No.
1: Good afternoon. Welcome to Drive Time Sports and the Buzz Radio Network. I'm Randy Rainwater from the Capital City.
0: For almost four decades on Signal Media's blowtorch, 100,000 watts strong, 103.7 The Buzz. He's called it all: volleyball, softball, basketball, football, potato sack races, hot dog eating contests. If it had a finish line, Randy Rainwater was behind the mic. 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He's a pioneer, a legend in sports radio in Arkansas. 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
1: All right, guys.
2: Well, number one, that is great. That is so good. That is so good. I can't even. That is a 12 on a 10 scale. That was just fabulous. Number two, is the first segment over by the time it finishes? That is. You know, you talk about Bart Reed's introduction.
1: I used to laugh about Clint Sterner's.
2: Oh, my gosh.
1: Yeah.
2: But that was great. That was great. That's pretty funny. The beginning was farm reports. What was the other one? Test pattern. I don't know. But and then Randy came shortly thereafter. I can remember those days, and some of our listeners who have been around a while can too. That in the morning, say between 5 and 6, because I always used to set my radio early because I love listening to 60s music when I was growing up, and I'd set my alarm early so I could listen to the radio before I had to get up and go to school, and the farm reports were always on.
1: Yep.
2: And I thought, really? Can you play a little bit more Dave Clark 5 and less farm reports? But they were on every morning. And
1: I'm wondering if ARN still carries those.
2: Really? I don't know.
1: I'm asking a serious question. That used to be a staple, just as you're talking about. Then at 7 o'clock, Brother Hal would come on in our homes. But about like 6 to 7 or 6:30 to 7, it was the Farm Report. Then Brother Hal came on.
2: Wow. Isn't that something?
1: Yeah.
2: What a memory. That was a great introduction. Roger, if you're listening, that was fantastic.
1: Now, you can back me up. I have done what they ask. I honestly have done what they ask. Demanded, really. And they said, you got to play both of them. You got to play Rick's and your introduction both.
2: Yeah.
1: So we did it.
2: Yeah. Well, I'm not too big on the Listen Mister, but boy, the William Tell Overture is great music. I mean, it is just
1: And that
2: great.
1: Will be the last time that you'll hear it on this show. I'll put it to you that way.
2: Well, you're going to play The Last Time by the Rolling Stones? That's a good song.
1: No, I hadn't done that either yet.
2: Okay.
1: All right, let's talk to Johnny. Johnny, good afternoon. Welcome to Drive Time Sports.
4: Good afternoon, Les Nessman. And Rick, sometimes you can be as polarizing as...
2: Now, that's a great place to stop, Johnny. Sometimes I can be as polarizing as, and then you fade it away. Are you still there?
1: I didn't do anything. I didn't do anything.
2: All I know is I can be polarizing.
1: I am innocent.
2: I want to confess, I've never been to either pole. That's it. And I've never really had any desire either.
1: Okay, never mind. All right, this
2: Johnny, I'm sorry. Wow, isn't that great to be called polarizing, and then the guy leaves you? Okay, thank you.
1: He's become a blimp. Let's talk to LC. LC, good afternoon.
5: Hey, Rick.
2: Yes, sir.
5: You know, some of us choose to use all the emotions that run through us.
2: Yeah.
5: Whether it's love or hate or like or dislike or scream. Or pant, or whisper, or yell. And when we do that as a fan, we get that option. And if you're sitting in the stands and you want to call that coach a name, then you have that right. And just because you live on that pulpit and you get to tell everybody there that they don't get that right, that is not right. That's not what the way it is. And let me ask you something else. Have you ever played a football in your life?
2: At an early age.
5: Have you ever played any organized
2: at early age, I ran out of ability. In early age, I will confess that. And let me say this: I don't care what you pay. You should not be cussing at people coming off the field. And I totally disagree with
5: you
2: on that.
5: It's not a rosy, I'll take the rest of it. Lives in.
2: Well, that's wrong, no matter what. Cussing at the coach as he's coming off the field.
5: That's your view on what's right and wrong, and your view does not make everything right.
2: Well, I know that, LC.
5: Things are.
2: Okay, well, then you just keep being rude to people. Just keep being rude to people and see how far it gets you.
5: I will be.
2: See how far it gets you.
5: More people need to be rude to you. But anyway, let me ask you this.
2: Thank you very much.
5: When a fan has played football and has bled and sweat and done whatever they want and when they could, as much as they could, and then they want to voice their opinion about what's going on out on the field, then that's their right. So you
2: and they call us every day and do it. It's okay.
5: As a fan, do that. That is not the way it works.
2: Whoa, LC, you're putting words in my mouth. I never said that. People call us and do that every day. But I'm saying when the coach is walking off the field and you want to use profanity yelling and screaming at him like he's ruined your day, I don't think that's right. Now, you may think it's right, and you can go do it all you want to, and I'd say, LC, that's probably not very good behavior. But as far as saying you can't be critical, people call our show and do it every day. Every day. It's okay.
5: Okay. And I got to call and give my viewpoint on it, and I appreciate you letting me do that.
2: Well, of course.
5: All right. Y'all have a good day. Not you, Rick, but everybody else.
1: Thank you, LC.
2: LC, I'm sorry. I'm going to have a good day whether you want me to or not.
1: Well, this will only add to our day. This from our D3 Auto Sales Buzz text line. Oh, Lord, it's cry time sports. Cry time. Now it's cry time.
2: Oh, boy. Let's get Ray Charles on. It's crying time again. We have a lot of crying on our show.
1: Uh-oh. This from our D3 Auto Sales Buzz text line. I don't know, but Rick better get his act together. Courtney is coming on. Actually, we have Courtney for one brief window tonight, just the first segment. Because I've already told her that we have a special guest coming on at 4:45 to make a very big announcement.
2: Really?
1: Big announcement.
2: A big announcement?
1: A big announcement.
2: It's bigger than Courtney Mims?
1: It's big.
2: She's pretty big. I mean, she's good.
1: It's a big announcement. Okay.
2: We like having Courtney on.
1: Yeah. It's not like I don't like her. I just simply said we only have her for one segment tonight.
2: Okay.
1: Like I'm whipping her or anything.
2: Okay.
1: Hey, me.
2: Elsie wishes you only had me for one segment tonight.
1: Oh, that's what he sent me this text. Can you not get him off after this segment? Todd, thanks, good after.
2: Thanks, Elsie. Elsie, who would you have to be mad at? I mean, if it wasn't for me, who would you be mad at, huh?
1: Todd, good afternoon. Welcome to Drive Time Sports.
6: Hey, good afternoon, gentlemen.
2: Hey, Rick. Thanks for calling us, gentlemen.
1: That's an upgrade.
6: Yeah, thank you. Here's my point. The last caller, I do agree. You do have your right to voice your opinion, but if your vocabulary is limited to four-letter words, you might want to just keep it to yourself.
2: Yeah, that's good, too. You're right.
6: But the truth, I had to piggyback on you setting your alarm clock and waking up and listening to, you know, the radio. And I know
2: the farm report.
6: Where I grew up and I won't name the town, but let's just say it's rural Arkansas.
2: Yeah.
6: And I'd be on a tractor. We cut hay and we did things like that. And I only got one station. That's a local station. And about mid morning, you know, of course, after the farm report and the three country songs they played, they would go to the swap shop. You ever heard of that?
2: Oh yeah, sure. You bet.
6: But these people.
1: Hey guys,
6: it was very entertaining.
1: Guys,
6: Can
1: we get this gentleman real quick? He is doing a report.
6: Yeah,
1: his name is Wes Moore. He is at the Southeastern Conference Basketball Media Days.
2: Oh, okay.
1: Thanks to First Absolutely. Security Bank and Kaufman by Design. Todd, I'm sorry. I promised him at 4:15. I lost track of time. Wes,
6: Hey, y'all have a good one.
1: Thank you, Todd.
2: All right, thank you, Todd.
1: What's going on, Wes?
7: I don't know. I've been outside for the last 8 minutes listening to y'all talk. So,
1: ain't that fun?
7: You have to excuse me.
2: Okay. And meanwhile, John Calipari laid out the whole season, right? And we missed that.
7: Yeah, I missed Calipari. I missed all the Razorbacks. So y'all have to explain to Acri why.
2: There.
7: Actually, they speak tomorrow. We had the Tennessee women up on the stage when I left, so we're good. Rick Barnes is about to speak with the media here in a few minutes. I'm going to go in and listen to him, but it's been good so far today. We've had a couple Little Rock connections with Chris Beard coming by and Porter Moser, and I think South Carolina's got a little chip on their shoulder being picked 16th. Coach said, you know, guys, go back and look. In the last 15 years, how many times has South Carolina been picked to finish in the top half by the SEC media?
2: Hardly ever.
7: And nobody
2: probably.
7: Knew the answer, so he told us.
2: Wow.
7: Zero. Yeah, zero.
2: Wow.
7: So he said, it's just an easy pick.
2: Wow.
7: He said, y'all don't know what we have, and that's fine. And it's our job to prove you wrong. So, no, it's been good. The day started crazy with LSU, a no-show. We were told that the bad weather they couldn't fly in. Yeah, and it was fog. The fog was so dense. I talked to a reporter from Baton Rouge, and he just got off the phone with Coach Mulkey, and they had sat at the tarmac for an hour hoping the fog would lift, and never would, so they couldn't fly out of Baton Rouge. So they did a lot of Zoom and SEC TV. That created a gap this morning with no LSU men or women or players. So it got off to an interesting start, I'll say that.
1: Last time Phil Fulmer missed at the SEC, but that was a different reason. He didn't want to be served a subpoena.
2: Yeah.
1: But that cost him $25,000 because he wouldn't. I wonder if they're going to find them somewhere.
2: Not with weather. You can't do that.
1: I wouldn't.
2: But
1: think
2: I understand.
1: So.
2: I understand. Will Wade and Pat Forty had an interesting conversation.
7: Well, I know Will Wade and John Rothstein. Rothstein tweeted out of practice because he questioned the roster and how many would be eligible.
2: Yeah.
7: So, you know, Will Wade. And when this news came out, everybody was kind of, that's all. there aren't any storms around Baton Rouge. There's not anything this afternoon around Baton Rouge. This is weird.
2: Wow.
7: So, you know, because of the history and LSU and the SEC, you start wondering, but turns out it was legit, just fog.
2: Good for them. Well, their roster's pretty foggy right now, too, so that makes a lot of sense, doesn't it?
7: Yeah.
1: Okay, Wes, correct me if I'm wrong, 5 o'clock is when John Calipari in Arkansas takes the podium?
7: Yeah, tomorrow. 45. They're the next to last team to take the podium. And,
1: you've
7: been at these media days.
1: Yeah.
7: It's tomorrow, yes.
1: Okay.
7: A lot of times on the last day, it gets slim pickings there at the end. Everybody leaves. And I wonder if they didn't strategically put Coach Calipari next to last to keep the media around. Because, you know, he'll keep everybody around just so they can hear from him.
2: Oh, yeah. You're right.
1: Football's Alabama or Georgia keep them around for that final day. But not often do you see it work that way in football, though. All right, Wes. Good job there, brother. Sorry about the late delay getting you on.
7: That's all right. You guys have a great day. Rick, right.
2: Thanks,
7: I hope you
2: Wes.
7: Have a great day.
2: Yes. Thanks, Wes.
1: All right, that's Wes Moore coming to you live from the SEC Basketball Media Days in Birmingham, brought to you by First Security Bank and Kaufman by Design. 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
1: Welcome back once again to Drive Time Sports on the Buzz Radio Network. Rick Schaefer, I'm Randy Rainwater, joined now by my man, Neil Atkinson, by way of Bet Saracen. Man, what a game last night in the National Football League.
18: Yeah.
1: And I was talking to Chris Turnage about this the other day. I think we've even talked about it, Neil, is how close these games have been this season, week after week after week. It comes down maybe to the final possession, and it could be a field goal that wins it, or in some cases, obviously, a touchdown can win it. But, man, these games have been so exciting to watch in the National Football League this year.
18: Yeah, we're actually getting our money's worth with these close games. Unless you're a Tennessee Titans fan like me and it's over before the game starts. But yeah, there's a couple of teams out there laying some turkeys. But overall, the quality of the NFL, and you know, I think I think the CEO of Penn National Gaming, one of the sportsbooks, said he expected

0: night. Cleveland up 1-0, 7-3 victory on Monday, so we've got that. And then if you're a hockey person, tonight is the Frozen Frenzy. All 32 teams are in action tonight, all 16 games, and they are staggered with the puck drop. So if you're an action junkie and like betting live and putting parlays together, and you know a little bit about the NHL, tonight is your night.
1: All right, Neil, where do we find all this good stuff?
0: 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Good luck, everybody, and we'll talk to you tomorrow.
1: All right, that is Neil Atkinson by way of BetSaracen.com.

0: 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Courtney Mims, by way of Fox 16, sports director.
1: Talk fast. You only get one segment. Randy's got something big in the next segment, so talk fast.
2: That's what he told me, so I will talk fast today and carry a big stick. Is that the quote? I don't know.
1: Sure.
2: I kind of messed that one
1: well,
2: up.
1: Well, not quite, but that's okay. Anyway, yes, Tika, you talk about football first, talk about basketball, whatever you want. You just go right ahead.
2: Rick, I actually have a story to tell you because okay. I thought about what you said last week, if I can story time for just a second.
1: And I
2: thought about
1: what
2: you said to me. Okay, I'll bring it up to you for all the viewers or for all the listeners that didn't hear last week's conversation. You asked me why I felt embarrassed after watching the Arkansas football team and why I personally took it to heart.
1: And
2: I gave you an answer on the show about, you know, well, it's tough to talk about the team. Obviously, my life gets better when the Razorbacks win. It's more fun to talk about wins than losing and all of that. But I really dove into why I felt so embarrassed. And it goes back to when I was a little kid. And my dad is a longtime college basketball coach. And when I was little, I got to go on the bus rides and on the bus trips. He coached D2 basketball. So I got to, you know, go with the rest of the guys on that charter bus. And it was so cool for a little kid to get to ride with the team and hang out and watch movies on the bus and all of that. But when my dad would invite me on these trips, I always got kind of worried. And it wasn't for the fact of that I didn't always have a good time. It was for the fact of that if they lost, we would not go out to eat somewhere nice. And so if they won, we would go out somewhere nice. And I'm telling you guys, I mean, somewhere nice to a kid was TGI Fridays. We'd go to like a walk-on.
1: Sure.
2: My personal favorite was a Chili's.
1: Yeah,
2: so we'd
1: like
2: go to a nicer restaurant.
1: Okay.
2: And if they lost, it would mean that we would have a bad restaurant. And some of them, you know, I'm sorry if you're a Burger King fan, but it would be a Burger King. Or it would be somewhere on the side of a road that looks like just terrible from the outside. Sometimes it would be we'd stop at a gas station. And my dad would say, everyone grab a sandwich and bring it on the bus if it was a really bad loss.
1: Mm.
2: And so I think from a young age, going through that and it just every time there's an embarrassing loss, right? My body has a visceral reaction of, oh my gosh, I'm going to have to go eat Burger King tonight instead
0: please
2: of going to a
0: Please don't use
2: nice
0: Burger
2: restaurant.
0: King. They may want to advertise with us. You can say that on
2: kidding,
0: Fox 16. Okay.
1: That's okay. But think about
2: love,
1: it. But
2: love you
1: for
2: guys,
1: wait
2: Burger
1: a minute.
2: King. Love you guys.
1: Okay. So that was because of your dad's team. I figured it'd be more hurtful just because he lost, if that's your dad. But after Arkansas loses, you can still go eat wherever you want, right? It doesn't affect you personally.
2: You're right. But I subject myself to that, Rick. That's what I was thinking about. I was like,
1: okay.
2: You know, this is just, it's so personal, you know? And I relate that to maybe make some Hogs fans laugh a little bit.
1: Okay.
2: And say, that's what.

0: my feelings after a loss was instilled at me from a very young age of that if you won, you got the nice restaurant. If you lost, you got the bad place. And you can insert any restaurant that is not your favorite in that, you know, in this example here.
1: So after three lopsided losses, could you eat at a better place after the Tennessee game, or was that just as hurtful and you still couldn't eat anything good after that game?
0: Well, it's funny that you asked that, because the answer could have been, yes, I could have felt good and say, hey, that was at least something you could have hung your hat on. But I think everybody, and I was at that game, it was the way it ended. It was the decision to punt it on 4th and 10 and not go for it there and lay it all out in the line and say, you know what? We've battled this team throughout four quarters here, and we have just given it our all. And I truly thought, I mean, in that decision, I mean, I tweeted about it multiple times. I was like, man, you know, I just don't understand this, because I'm from a family that fights. I come from a coaching tree, I guess, with my dad here, who I know in a situation like that, he's laying it all on the line and he's trusting in his players. Mm-hmm. And he's doing a decision to say, to look at his players in the eyes and say, look, I know what maybe the analytics say. I know what all of that is, but I believe in you. I believe in what you can do. And even if you don't get it, I trust that this is the right decision, and that you guys are going to go out there on this down and try your darn hardest. And so that to me was where I thought, okay, in that moment, if that didn't happen, maybe I would feel differently. But unfortunately, we went right back to the bad restaurant. I think I stopped at the gas station on the way home. And
1: gas
0: said, you
1: station
0: know what?
1: Sandwich. That's what I was going to say. Probably had a gas station sandwich.
2: Should have got one of those rock hard biscuits they put out there in the mornings.
0: What gas station are you going to? Goodness.
1: Only Double B's for Randy. Okay, so I agree with you. I think they should have gone for it, too. I think that...
2: What? I
1: said you could argue either way. I said, and I thought that Ryan Silverfield gave a very rational answer, and he would say he had confidence in his defensive players. When you say you got to have confidence in your players, he would say his confidence was in his defensive players, who had played pretty well for the most of the game. But I'm with you. I think Ryan Silverfield made a very rational explanation for why he did it. What you're saying is the emotional, and at that particular point, probably I would agree with you. The emotional is what. No, I said yesterday, Randy, when Trey asked me point blank, I said, yeah, I'd have gone for it too. But I understand both sides of the argument. But at that point,
0: and Rick,
1: you got nothing to lose. You're playing a ranked team.
2: That's what I said. Are you playing to win or are you playing to lose?
1: Playing to win or trying to do it in a different way. I don't think they're playing to lose. I think it's different from him, too.
2: It played right into their hands.
1: When he said all they'd have to do is kick a field goal, I don't think they'd have done that. If they'd have made a first down, they'd have just taken
2: they'd
1: a knee
2: scored.
1: At that point. No, they wouldn't have. They didn't have to score. Yeah.
2: That's true. Yeah. But I'm just saying, they were going to put the game away one way or the other.
1: Go ahead.
2: You were not going to get the ball back.
1: So, Courtney, I get that.
0: And I was just going to say, Rick, I don't think that Ryan Silverfield's response wasn't rational, if that makes sense. I didn't think that. I just disagree with the decision. And again, you made a great point. He had confidence in his defense, and he was showing that he trusts those guys. And I get that. But at this point in the game, where it was with a minute 45 left, I'm like, in this situation, and you're down by 7, I also think the offense needs that confidence. And I think that would have been, you know, that would have been beneficial to have him say, you know what, I trust you guys. You guys need that trust right now, and I'm going to give it to you. And so that's where I argue that. The defense, we all know they're playing well. They've got confidence. They feel good. I think in that moment, to me, it would have been the right decision to go for it. And I disagree with some people saying, well, fans would have been mad either way if they didn't get it. I don't know.
1: Oh, no.
0: I don't know about that.
1: Yeah,
0: I've talked to a lot of fans that
1: they'd have blamed him either way. They'd have blamed him either way. Yeah, because he was in a no-win situation. Because when you've started 2-3, now you've outplayed Tennessee for three quarters, but now all of a sudden in the fourth quarter you haven't. If you don't make it, it's like, oh my gosh, we're at their own 25-yard line. How could you do that? The key was they went out there and threw three incompletions with plenty of time on the clock. Why not try and pick up 3 or 4 yards on first, second, or third down? And then fourth down is at least more makeable. So,
0: yeah, I mean, and I know he said the analytics was, hey, I would have done it sure. If it was fourth and eighth, right?
1: Yeah. Well,
0: but it's like a 2 yard difference, you know?
1: I think the only difference there, and I brought it up yesterday, is you can throw a slant and the guy catches it 6 yards down the field. He's going to pick up 8, but he might not get 10. So I get that. But again, it's a rational answer. Yeah. Mm-hmm.
0: Not arguing it's not rational, just maybe not personally what I would have done. But hey, that's why he's the coach. He's getting paid the big bucks. So I'm just sitting here talking about Burger King. So.
1: And they're very flattered that you did.
0: I don't know. They might be coming after me. I don't know after that one. Sorry, Burger King. I was not a fan of you as a kid, okay?
1: Well, that's great.
0: Not
1: well,
0: a fan. As a kid.
1: They'll accuse you of telling a whopper.
2: Oh, God. All right, Courtney. We will talk with you next week. Courtney Mills, Fox 16. Rick Schaefer. I'm Randy Rainwater. Special announcement coming up in a moment. Stay with us. Drive Time Sports will continue.
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2: 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Six models starting under 30 grand. The Crane team's got them. Rick Schaefer, I'm Randy Rainwater. I promised you a big announcement, Rick. Are you ready?
1: You bet. We've got tickets to the World Series. We're going to do a live show from the World Series.
2: Oh. Andrew, are you sending Rick and I to the World Series? Is that what you called about?
9: Well, I did. I was seeing if I could get those. I'm in the queue still, Rick. I'm in the queue to get them still. So not yet.
1: Okay. All right.
2: I'm glad you're working on that, Andrew, because Andrew DePippa joins us, by the way. He is the regional manager. What is your official title?
9: Yes, so regional operating partner, director of operations for Arkansas. All those titles all kind of run together. So what that means is I just oversee a lot of people and bust a lot of tables. So.
2: Of walk-ons. We didn't finish that part. With walk-ons. Now, Andrew.
9: Oh, that's right. Yeah, walk on sports news.
2: you kind of teased me with this a couple of weeks ago, and we've kind of been. In fact, he's going to announce really two different things, but I think the main one is what's going to really catch people's attention. And you finally got it all worked out, and all the I's are dotted, and all the T's are crossed. Andrew, what is the big news we've been waiting on?
9: That's right. Well, first off, before we go there, Randy, I want to say, Rick, I hope you have a great day. And that's what I hope your day is great. And
1: thanks for listening, Andrew. Thank you.
9: Burger King talk. I forgot about walk-on. But no, Randy, I've talked about this for a while now. And, yes, we've got it all the I's, crossed all the T's. And October 26th is a big day for walk-ons in the whole state of Arkansas. So on October 26th, we're going to have our grand opening in the Jonesboro location. So our grand opening, our first official day open in Northeast Arkansas, is going to be October 26th. And so we're excited for that and couldn't be proud to be a part of this community and open those doors. At the same time, on October 26th, as a longtime partner with the University of Arkansas Athletics, we're doubling down our investment and our commitment to them, and we are going to be the new host of the Coach Calipari live weekly radio show at our Fayetteville location every Monday starting October 26th. So the parallels with walk-ons and basketball are iconic as far as it goes back to our inception. And so we couldn't be more excited to be partnering with Learfield and with the Buzz and also the university. And so Coach Cal will be live in Fayetteville October 26th, and we couldn't be more pumped up for it.
2: Now, from a logistical standpoint, those that have been inside the walk-on franchisees' restaurants, where are you going to host the show now? I mean, they typically put a stage up and everything else. Where kind of give us the layout, if you would, Andrew, of how you sure. How you're going to lay that out.
9: So, Randy and Rick, so and the listeners that follow you guys live, when you do your after show for the football game there in Fayetteville, it'll be in a similar space. We're going to take one of our high-top tables there and kind of put it against the corner to see the entire restaurant. And then also, as many of you know, with the over 65 TVs in every location, we're going to live stream it through the TVs as well. So no one in the building will not have a front row seat to Coach Cal and the players that will be there to see. So it'll be set up really cool.
2: How cool. I was wondering how you do that because if you walk into walk-ons, for our Pinnacle Party's fifth quarter post game show is you walk to the greeting desk, the front desk, so to speak. We will be right off to your right. So I'm guessing that's kind of the same type of setup for Coach Cal?
9: Very similar. It'll be a little bit further right than where you guys were this past Saturday, and it'll be a little bit elevated. But with the audio and visual capabilities that we have, being able to show it, we don't need to have a stage. And so it's already been set up with Learfoot engineers and our engineers together. And so we're excited to have Coach Cal on Monday, October 26th.
2: So are you going to leave that set up for, like, Trey and I when we come there for the Pinnacle Party's fifth quarter postgame show and then stream it all through all the different TVs there? No, don't do that. Don't do that. You might that might run business off. So don't do that. Forget that. Forget that idea.
9: That's right. That's right. But no, yeah, it'll be same area.
2: All right. That's pretty
9: also,
2: cool.
9: Also, Randy, I want to mention this too. The best way to make sure you have a seat is to call ahead. 479-322-3022. Ask for Steven. He will be the one handling those quote-unquote reservations ahead of time. 7 o'clock is the show, and we're going to have to get there early to make sure you have your seat.
2: Okay, say that number slowly. Those that may be driving, and they're saying, well, Andrew, slow down. First we'll say, ask for Steven, and then what's the number to call?
9: 479-322-3022.
2: Perfect. There you go. Congratulations, Andrew. That is a great, great moment. I know for walk-ons to be hosting the John Calipari Show starting October the 26th. It's on a Monday night at 7 o'clock. So get your reservation in now. And it'd be the same number they call every week, correct, to get a reservation?
9: That's correct.
2: Outstanding. All right. Thank you, Andrew. Congratulations.
9: Thanks, Randy. Rick, I appreciate you guys letting me on. It's been a labor of love getting this done, and I know I've teased it, but I couldn't say anything until it was official. But it is official now, and we couldn't be more fired up to have everyone there, and look forward to seeing everybody on October 26th.
2: And, Andrew, you have a good day, okay?
1: That's right.
9: I will, and I may get a burger from Burger King.
1: Good for you, Andrew. That's great. Thank you, Andrew.
2: Okay. All right, let's squeeze in Alex real quick. Yeah, Alex couldn't wait. Bruce, are you there?
10: I am here.
2: Good afternoon.
10: Hey, guys. Hey, good afternoon, Randy and Rick. Great to talk to you guys today. I know you're having a great day. As I've heard Rick talk about, a great day.
1: That's right.
10: Hey, look, first of all, I want to say this. I am calling you guys from West Lafayette, Indiana. I listen to the Buzz almost every day. I'm 10 minutes from Purdue University. So I've got to get my Razorback sports fixed every day. So appreciate what you guys do.
2: Thank you.
10: And the walk-ons announcement, incredible. I wonder if they would, bring John Calipari down here to the walk-ons at the Purdue campus. That would be fun. But anyhow, I doubt that will happen. But I was going to say, back to the conversation with LC. And number one is, Rick, I agree with you. I appreciate what you said. I do think people have the right to say. I mean, there's that thing. But what makes me sad, I guess, Rick, is the word of civility, decorum. I was really sad Saturday watching the game when I heard our fans booing. I've been to a lot of Razorback games when I lived in the state. And maybe that's happened. I'm 65, so, you know, I've forgotten a lot of things. But I don't recall hearing that on TV before.
1: It's happened. It's happened. Yeah, and hey, if people want to boo, that's their privilege, and that's okay. I don't say you should never boo. I don't think you should cuss at the coach, but I think booing, if you want to do that, that's okay.
10: Yeah, I hear you. It's just kind of a personal thing for me, I guess. But here's what I was wanted to also bring up. So if you've seen the documentary on Saban, I haven't seen all of it yet. It just released. I watched the first episode, and here's what was interesting. He talks about trusting the process.
1: Oh, yeah.
10: And, you know, he had some tough years. And I'm willing to give Ron Zimmerfield some chance. Let's trust the process. Let's see what he does 3 or 4 years. I'm a Hog fan for life. Appreciate you guys. Have a good one.
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15: A Jacksonville woman is behind bars after a deadly car wreck. Police say 23-year-old Abigail Walker is accused of hitting and killing 36-year-old Terrell Taylor. According to police, a breathalyzer test showed Walker was over the legal limit. Walker was arrested for negligent homicide and driving while intoxicated. Tyson Foods is donating $100,000 to the University of Arkansas at Pine Bluff. The money is going toward the college's career readiness and workforce programs. Tyson reps will be on campus this weekend to celebrate the partnership and take part in UAPB homecoming festivities. The Arkansas Game and Fish Commission has a message for those still on the water. Current drought conditions mean water levels in lakes and rivers are low. The commission says to remember to check boat ramps for any unseen obstacles. For the Buzz Radio Network, I'm KARK's Caroline Derby.
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17: Staying warm today, but still have a little bit more cloud cover with a mix of sun and clouds and highs in the low to mid-90s. With that cloud cover, a little bit of increased humidity, and there could be a sprinkle or two, but the majority of today is dry. We'll have a better chance of rain coming up on your Wednesday, mainly during the afternoon and evening hours. This is meteorologist Juliana Cullen with the Arkansas Storm Team for the Buzz Radio Network.
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0: Live from the Eat My Catfish studios, it's time for Arkansas's number one caller-driven sports show. 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
1: Hour number two at Drive Time Sports on the Buzz Radio Network. Rick Schaefer standing by in Northwest Arkansas. I'm Randy Rainwater from the Capital City. Okay. That's not wanting to play.
2: Wow, but
0: Arkansas's
2: you're there in the studio.
0: Number one Hyundai dealer. And Genesis of Conway, Arkansas's only Genesis dealer. Genesis of Conway, the future of luxury today. Now, here's Trey Biddy.
1: Good afternoon, Trey.
3: Hey, guys.
1: I'll start you off with a question from our D3 Auto Sales Buzz text line. It says, can you ask Trey if he's alarmed with the recruits leaving and the commitments they are making, what they're seeing on the field as the reason?
3: Yeah, the comments. Yeah, of course, yeah, that's alarming. I mean, you got a guy who's very openly, like, usually when a recruit decommits, and he's talking about Jeremiah Dent. Usually when a recruit, a report from Kyle Sutherland, they'll say, you know, I want to thank everybody at Arkansas. I've decided to reopen my recruitment, you know, stuff like this. So to say that you've been reviewing film and you don't like the physicality up front, you don't understand the usage of running backs, that, you know, you got a guy that goes in for a couple snaps and then he comes right back out. And then, you know, it's no different than the questions I was asking Tim Cramsey today, like, about Braylon, you know, and Cam. And, you know, those Cam Settles had one carry in the fourth quarter. Braylon had none. So, like, what about, like, Braylon has that 9-yard touchdown run, which is a great run, and then has a 29-yard run that gets called back on a hold that really didn't impact the play. And you're like, well, he's not doing the other things right. We got to have him do the other things right. So we're not going to play.
1: I didn't get that answer. I didn't.
3: It doesn't make any sense.
2: He wants him to become
1: a complete back.
3: Yeah. So we're going to pull him out of the game because he's picking up yardage. It's just ridiculous. And then to have Cam Settle's dad reply to that and say he's not lying about anything he's saying. I mean, now you got parents chiming in on it. And I mean, I can't blame the kid for decommitting. I mean, if I'm a running back, like, what have they shown me with the running back usage that would make me want to go to Arkansas? So, it's infuriating that, you know, Arkansas has less, okay? We know that. You got to do more with less, and right now they're doing less with less. And the way that Tennessee game ended really, I really think hurt. And not that they were just, like, garnering all this support, but I think it hurt him with a lot of people. And you know, I mean, we're halfway through the season now, and everything just looks worse than it did last year. So it's not good right now.
2: So this player that decommitted got hurt in the first game, and it may take him a while to be healthy again, right? I assume there are still people that will want him even though he's hurt. Is that you
3: he
2: think
3: was
2: so?
3: Pretty well regarded recruit. I mean, okay. Yeah. So hopefully that's the case for him. He had pretty good options out there. And I think he developed a good relationship with David Johnson, the running backs coach. But, I mean, nobody can explain what they're doing at running back. Like,
1: or wide receiver, for that matter.
3: Oh, wide receiver, too. Yeah. I mean, make that make sense. I mean, you've had, you know, your two speed guys have already quit the team. But, like, Jelani Watkins and Monte Harrison, it's like, we're going to use these guys in the first quarter.
1: First series.
3: And then we're never going to use them again. You know, it just, none of it makes sense. And, you know, I've said from pretty early on, I do not like this offense. I don't understand some of the route concepts. And it's just frustrating to watch it. And then you finally get the running game going. You just abandon. I don't understand the logic that's, you know. And, you know, Silverfield's a guy that had to win people over. People were not doing backflips when he was hired. You know, he did a lot of things in the offseason, I think you look at, and you're like, and I don't think that he's not working and not trying. It's just some of the stuff that they're doing offensively just, it does not make sense. And then, you know, nobody will ever convince me that the decision to punt the ball wasn't a huge mistake, and it didn't have to be. Like, people would not have blamed them for going for it there. They, you know, they would have been upset, sure, but they wouldn't have been hanging around the crowd booing about punting your chance to win away. And I don't know. I think that's probably 19 out of 20 people would probably agree with that.
2: Oh, and I would too. As I shared with you yesterday, I thought he made a very rational explanation, but Courtney Mims was on with us earlier, and I think rational is one thing. You had an emotional moment, and sometimes you have to take the emotion and say, okay, we're going to give it a shot. Rather than, I still don't think you should be cussing at him in the, you know, coming off the field, but I would agree with that. I would agree with that. You and Landon Leach should have lunch together, because Landon hates this offense too, and every time he's on, he says this. Oh, he says the same thing. Yeah.
3: Mm-hmm. Yeah. Yeah. I'm not a fan. So.
1: All right, Trey. I'm going to tie this question in with the one previous. It's from the Happy Campy off our D3 Auto Sales Buzz text line. It says, please ask Trey if he believes that the lack of pass catchability, is that really a word? And or pass blocking is hindering Russell's snap cap, or it could be an attitude problem. There has to be a reason why he's at least not in there as a decoy of a good running back.
3: I mean, if it was an attitude problem, I don't think he'd be playing at all, right?
1: That's a valid point.
3: Yeah. Pass blocking, like, suddenly Braylon's not a good pass blocker. Like, he's 6'1", 227. I'm not buying that he's not good at pass pro. I mean, Bobby Petrino had a very firm policy for many, many, many years. Going back to, you know, the old running backs coach at Arkansas would say, you know, when he played for Petrino, it was the same deal. If you can't pass pro, you can't play. Bottom line. And so in that offense, which was definitely more complicated, suddenly he said, oh, it would make sense. I mean, everybody's worse than they were last year. C.J. Brown's worse. K.J. Jackson's worse. Kobe Branham is worse. Caden Kittler's worse. Everybody's worse. So I guess maybe he just got worse pass blocking.
1: Mm. All right, if you would, Trey, go back for clarification. I'm getting some questions concerning what Cam Settle's dad said. What did Cam Settle's dad say?
3: Well, let me see if I can bring it up. I don't want to misquote him. It was on X. It was just in a reply. So this is I don't have the whole thing. I've been diving into – let's see. Did you guys read what
2: – No, what, no, go ahead. Go ahead, share
3: what
2: that.
3: What the running back said, because I've only got half of it. So what D. Settle said is he ain't saying nothing wrong, is what he said. And let me see if I can – find the original quote.
1: Okay, while you look for
3: see.
1: That,
3: I can't seem to bring up the.
1: Yeah, okay.
3: The
1: while you look for that, let's talk to see what Joy has to say. Joy, good afternoon. You have a question or comment for Trey?
4: I do. I wanted to call in this segment just for Trey. Y'all kind of touching on. One of the things I wanted to talk about was we heard all offseason how, you know, Crutchfield and Russell were feeling so good and, you know, working out together and all these other Arkansas guys. It's like the guys that they retained from last year's team are not contributors like we thought they were going to be. Is there a reason for that?
3: Not heavy. I don't know. I can't explain the Courtney Crutchfield. I mean, I came away from the spring thinking, okay, you know, at worst, this guy's your fourth wide receiver. You know, at worst.
4: And I'm from I've seen him play 20 games, and I'm just like, how is this guy not on the field? You know, I mean, he is one of the best athletes ever to come out of Pine Bluff.
3: Yeah, I came out of spring and fall camp and thinking that he was, you know, at no worse than their fourth wide receiver, and we never see him. You know, he lost 20 pounds from the previous spring, and, you know, Braylon is down. You know, I think Braylon probably weighed a lot more than 238 he was listed at last year,
4: right.
3: And he's down to 227.
4: No, he looks much better. He looks great. Like, you see him on the field, you're like, man, he has really cut some weight off and looks like he's all muscle right now.
3: Right.
4: And he's
3: looks
4: running
3: good.
4: Through tackles, and, you know, he gets four carries, and you're like, why is he not getting the ball?
3: Mm-hmm. Well, Jaden Platt's another one who did a lot of work on his body, too, and he seems to be worse than he was last year also. Here's the quote from Dent. Again, this is from Sam Spiegelman, actually, who's with Rivals. So, I've been diving into Arkansas games day by day and focusing on offensive line, physicality, and the offensive coordinator and play calling, Dent told Rivals. Really hard to extend my talent or allow someone to get hot when you have backs going in and out every three snaps. The consistency of not having the run game banging through at least one half has me questioning myself about where I would fit in.
4: I get that. And one more thing. Okay, I hate to come back to this, but I know that Trey, you and Rick kind of were on different odds on this yesterday. So I was a four-year walk-on. I'm 44. Me and you, Trey, we're about the same age. I'm from Whitehall. And I feel like y'all's discussion yesterday can kind of go one or two ways. I was a player there. I put everything I had into it. But as a fan, I will say, I think I'm more passionate after 20 years of being a fan than I was as a player. I think as a player, you put everything into it as you can, and you do want to win games. But when you're a fan from the time that you are born, bred into it, your dad's a fan, your brothers are fans, and you grow up living, breathing Arkansas football, I think it's more important to you than it is as a player, especially nowadays with these guys who might be there for 1 year, 2 years, or even maybe even three or four. But I feel like as a longtime fan, it's more important to you than it is as a player. Does that make sense?
3: Sure. Now, I'll say this. Rick is really good at debating. And he's done this to me before. He's done this to me before.
5: Well, you're good
3: and
5: Trey.
3: A good,
5: that's right.
3: Well, a good trick of being a good debater is you make somebody argue something that they don't necessarily believe. You know, you put, and what I was really saying, and then when I got done, I was like, wait a minute, that's not what I think. Because what I was really saying was, when someone says that, when somebody says nobody hurts as bad as the players, I feel like that diminishes how the fans feel. Not that the fans feel worse than the players. I think that just, I always felt like when Houston would say that, it diminished how the fans felt. Not that the players don't hurt worse. So Rick kind of got me on that one.
2: No, you're a good debater, too. Let me just say this, and I said after you went off the air, that is not to diminish in any way the way fans feel about their team. Because, yes, people do have a passion. I just thought that if you want to say who wants to win more, that was my thought, not passion for the game or love the Razorbacks more or anything else, but while you're playing, you really do want to win, I think.
3: Well, and I think
4: they brought it up on Morning Madness, as Randy likes to say. They brought it this morning. They replayed y'all's whole clip and debated on it and everything.
2: Good
4: and I was
2: grief.
4: Like, you know what? I'm going to call in today. I feel like both of y'all's sides were justifiable. So I just want y'all both to know that I feel like the player plus the fan, I feel like, are both into it all in. Does that make
2: sense?
4: I mean,
2: all in. You like that theme, don't you?
4: Everybody wants us to win. Everybody.
2: Yeah.
4: We all want to win.
3: I'll say this. I've never screamed
1: Thank
3: at anybody.
1: Thank you, Joey.
3: I've never screamed at anybody the way I've screamed at my television before.
2: Well, you know, the great thing is, and this is why this is such a good show, you know, we've already had one guy called and chewed me out today, and I think that's fine. But we can have these discussions, and it's not like the next day it's like, I don't like you anymore. I mean, it's okay. And Trey is very good at what he does, and he knows more about this team than we do. He sees them all the time. So, you know, I respect what he says. And we don't have to always agree. It's okay. And as I shared with you, I thought Ryan gave a very rational explanation for why he punted. I thought that was rational as could be. But sometimes rational is not the best thing to do when, as you said, Trey, I think if they hadn't made it, I don't think they would have been booed. There would have been people mad because they lost it in the fourth quarter.
5: Yeah.
2: But as it turned out, yeah, they probably paid a bigger price.
1: Oh, the only gripe might have been was the play call. You don't hand off the running back on fourth down and 10 from your own 25-yard line.
2: The play call
1: could have been debated, but
2: yeah, could have been.
1: I don't think the decision would have been as greatly debated as the fact he punted the ball.
2: The thing I hate is, as I shared with Courtney, they had first down. They had plenty of time. They made no yardage on first, second, or third down.
1: No.
2: You know, that's where, even if you run one play, run a running play once, they had plenty of time left to do that. So, but anyway, he's the coach and makes that decision. I hope he makes good decisions that will lead to victories in the future.
1: All right, here's my decision. We need to talk to Jackson. Okay. Jackson, good afternoon. You got a question or comment for Trey?
6: Yes, sir, I do. I was just curious, Trey, what you thought about this. Nobody's really, and I'm sorry if y'all talked about this. I haven't had a chance to watch your show this week or anything yet, Trey, but going into the half, like a minute and a half left in the second quarter, Tennessee was driving, and it was second down, and they had a -1 yard rush play, and Arkansas had three timeouts. They didn't call a single timeout. So it makes me wonder how little confidence our coach has in our offense, because on top of that, with the whole punting on fourth down, that just doesn't make sense to me why we have little – well, if he has so much little confidence in the offense, why changes aren't being made? And then another thing is how much of the decisions on offense do you think Silverfield's making versus Tim Kramden? Because I know last year Sam Pittman liked to have a lot of the decisions made by the coordinators. So do you think a lot of the decisions that are being made is by Kramden or by Silverfield? And, yeah, I appreciate it. I'll get off.
1: Yeah. Thank you, Jackson.
5: I think both. I think both. Those guys have been with each other for a long time, you know. Mm-hmm. And I think, you know, I asked Silverfield about that, like how is the communication, what's that like throughout the game. And, you know, there are things they don't even have to say to each other because he knows what he's thinking in this situation because they've been through it so many times. You know, I'm actually – pretty conservative as a, you know, in terms of aggressiveness, which may sound weird because I'm, you know, like they didn't need to punt there. But generally on most things, I'm pretty conservative and I'm not one to necessarily, you know, I can understand like we need to get out of this half, you know, we need to get, you know, and maybe, yeah, if your offense isn't playing well and you're like calling timeouts, who are you calling timeouts for really? You know, are you calling it for them or are you calling it for yourself? Mm-hmm. So there are times where, yeah, and there's been plenty of times too. I'm like, what are you doing? You know, with each time, like what's going on with this, with the clock management here? And to be honest with you, I don't 100% even remember exactly.
2: Okay. Here it
5: how
2: is.
5: That played out.
2: Here's how it played out. Tennessee gets the ball at the minute 45 to go at the Arkansas 45 after a 32-yard punt. So they're already in good field position. On third and 11, they hit a 19-yard pass. So you're not going to stop the clock there. They had first down at the 27, made 8 yards. Then they threw an incompletion, which stopped the clock. They didn't have much time left at all, so it's third and 2 at the Arkansas 19. The clock's already stopped, and that's where Quincy picked up the fumble and ran it, and there was 3 seconds to go when he got tackled.
5: Yeah. So, yeah, I mean, I would have to rewatch it to know if I agree or disagree with that, but, man, you got to make a 38-yard field goal.
2: Yeah,
1: absolutely.
2: That's the thing that hurt. Yes.
1: That's the killer. Let's get Savage in real quick. Savage, good afternoon. You got a question or comment for Trey?
7: What's going on, fellas? Yeah, I got a question.
1: What's up, buddy?
7: So, Trey, I find myself a pretty good read of people. When I'm around a group of people and I listen to people talk, I can tell somebody that's blowing smoke up my rear or if they know what they're talking about when it comes to football.
2: Yeah.
7: So, you're around the press conferences, Trey. So, and we see what the product is on the field. But then when you get in the presser, you listen to this guy speak. So when you're in there and you're around him, you get the sense he knows what he's talking about because the press conference don't come off that way to me.
5: So yeah, I mean, I think they know what they're doing. Like, I mean, there's – how many college football coaches are there?
2: 138 at the Division I level, 16 in the SEC.
5: Right, and each of them have at least 10 assistants. Some of them have 13 or maybe even more than that. There's no cap on it anymore. You know, with that, if people didn't have poor taste, there wouldn't be anybody with good taste. There's just some people, you know, even though you know everything about, you know, clothing and, you know, all that kind of stuff, doesn't make you, you know, well-dressed. So I've said before, I don't really like the offense. I don't like the philosophy of rolling running backs in back and forth like they do. I just don't understand that. So, yeah, there's a lot of things that I don't personally agree with. But, yeah, I mean, they also, as far as, like, knowledge of offense and defense and stuff, you know, those guys, I'm sure, talk circles around me.
7: Yeah.
5: As far as plays,
7: well, Rick,
5: you know,
7: I'm before I get off concepts. Here, Rick, just keep gaslighting Trey. It makes for good radio.
1: Thank you, Savage.
2: Look, you can question strategy and everything else. You don't become a head coach at a Division I school without being able to X and O. Every one of them can X and O. But motivation, having the right team, putting the people in the right place, calling the right play, that's what it comes down to. But they can all draw it on a blackboard, every one of them.
5: Mm-hmm.
1: All right, Trey, we're going to talk to you tomorrow.
5: Okay, bye, guys.
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1: 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All right, Rick Schaefer, I'm Randy Rainwater. Let's see here. This is my D3 Auto Sales Buzz text line. I remember Coach Brewer's

0: downplay. Please move on. Stop beating this dead horse. We know he's going to defend the program no matter how bad they are. Did the season end on that fourth down? Or is there another game coming up that we can discuss?
1: I think we can. And I think we all agree that we wish he would have gone for it. I'm just sharing that the coach gave a rational answer for why he didn't. And, yes, Arkansas plays Vanderbilt this week. There are only two teams in the SEC that haven't won a conference game, and these are them, Arkansas and Vanderbilt.
0: This is it!
1: Vanderbilt's been pretty good the last couple of years. Their quarterback is gone after 6 or 7 or 8 years, however long he played college football. And anyway, it's a pretty big game. Vanderbilt will look at it that way. Vanderbilt's been playing people close till last week. Ole Miss went in there and just beat the stuffings out of them. Ole Miss is trying to make up for having lost at Florida. The SEC is really crazy right now. There's just, you know, Florida beats Ole Miss, and, I mean, they weren't even close in their next two games, Missouri. And South Carolina went in there and just beat them easily. You'd have never expected that, but they did. And Texas A&M, you know, their coach had to apologize for ripping the fan base for their website, which is evidently one of the biggest fan websites in America. He said it was a cesspool. He had to take that back. Sorry he said that. He may still think that, but at least he apologized for saying it, because they've lost 3 of their last 4. The only game they've won is Arkansas. So it's, in Texas, here's one for you. I don't know if you read this in The Athletic today. It was about Arch Manning. Arch Manning's supposed to be this great player, right? Supposed to be super duper. Texas is one of the top 3 payrolls. They said they were top. I don't know. I think you can. I've read Texas, LSU, and Ohio State are all somewhere in the $48 to $51 million range, and nobody knows exactly who's number one, but they're up there. And Arch Manning's probably making more endorsement money than any player in college football. And I don't know about the Ohio State receiver. Do you know where he ranks among college quarterbacks in quarterback rating?
0: The Power Four, if you had just the Power Four, I'd say middle of the pack.
1: Same thing on all Division I. There's 138 Division I quarterbacks, and he rates right almost exactly in the middle, 63rd, 64th, somewhere in there. And because Steve Sarkisian made the comment that if his name was Joe Smith, people wouldn't be all over him. Well, number one, his name isn't Joe Smith. It's Arch Manning, and he's playing on a team that's paying its players somewhere between $48 and $51 million, and the only blessing for them, I didn't realize this till I read it, is their running game is horrible. Did you know that?
0: Yes.
1: It's like 114th in the country or something. Texas, you think they could afford a good running back? You think, and their offensive line's supposed to be really good. So
0: did they not invest? I thought they invested in 2 quality running backs.
1: I think they probably did. So they invested in everything, didn't they? If you're spending that kind of money, you're spending double what Arkansas is, then you've invested in everything. So, and of course, LSU's invested in everything, too, and they got beat by Kentucky. And Kentucky, before you start talking about how great Will Stein is, you better look at the rest of their schedule. It is not easy by any means. So the SEC is just brutal.
0: I think this is when you can say they will start devouring their own.
1: And they're doing it already. This weekend it's going to happen again. Yeah.
0: All right.
1: Arkansas needs to devour Vanderbilt. That's what they need to
0: absolutely
1: do. Yeah. Oh, basketball. Time for basketball.
0: Happy subject.
1: Yeah.
0: Kevin McPherson, better known as Hoop Scoop, courtesy of Hogville.net. Kevin, do you want to know what your actual worth is?
1: His actual worth?
0: Yeah, actual worth. Okay.
1: Wow.
0: Sometimes in seasons past, when I would bring Kevin on at this particular point in time, I'd have people ripping my...
1: Oh, because it's football season?
0: Yeah. Why are you not talking football? Why are you talking basketball? Now, it's like, we can't wait for Kevin to be on. So see what...
2: Yeah, but that That's not my word.

0: with that. I think it's a reflection of some apathy. Gosh, I mean, I'm not into moral victories. I was glad to see that football team compete and have a chance. But some of the, I thought it got real conservative in that fourth quarter, and I just don't think you can be conservative in the SEC and win games. You know, we can always Monday morning quarterback, but in real time, I was surprised by a third and 13 call to run the ball and settle for a field goal. And it turned out to be a 55-yard field goal that was good to tie the game. I don't know why Arkansas didn't look to pass and try to extend that drive and get in the end zone. And then, of course, the punt, the decision to punt, I thought was the wrong one. The defense was shaky in that fourth quarter, gave up a bunch of chunk yardage. And at that point, I thought, you know what, you probably, even though it's a long down and distance and you're deep in your own end, you know, it wasn't hindsight. That was my initial thought. And didn't mean if they'd have gone for it, they'd have gotten it, and fans would have been upset and said, you had three timeouts, why didn't you punt? That kind of thing. So,
1: well, Kevin,
0: guys, are we going to change the subject and talk basketball?
2: Yeah, go right ahead.
1: Yes, talk basketball, Kevin.
0: The Razorbacks are undefeated. The only thing they've done so far for fans on the court was primetime at the Palace. Yes, there was a red-white scrimmage for about 10 minutes. But the fans had a great time, and someone hit a half-court shot for $20,000, so it was a win-win. It was good biz for everybody. And we're now less than 2 weeks away, guys, from Arkansas hosting Gonzaga. It's an exhibition game, but you're talking about two when the AP poll settles on rankings, you know, two top 15 teams. And I think just like the Kansas game and before that, the Purdue game, I think Bud Walton's going to be packed. I think the energy's going to be high. And I think fans realize they're not going to get any big matchups in Bud Walton in November or December when conference play is going on. They have to wait till SEC play. So I think Gonzaga is going to be a packed house, and you're going to feel – you know, it may have the kind of energy in the building like a late-season game getting ready for postseason. I know that sounds weird, but, you know, that's the very thing that Matt Painter said when he brought Purdue into that exhibition game a couple of years ago. He told me that in the postgame press conference. I asked him, what was that like? And he goes, that was like a Big Ten road game, a conference game, right before you get to March Madness. He goes, it was a lot of it felt like high stakes in the building. I think Arkansas and Gonzaga will be something similar. Now we're just less than 2 weeks away.
1: You can look at this non-conference schedule and you do go, wow. But then when you start looking at the home games, maybe not quite so wow. That's kind of a bittersweet pill because they've done so much restructuring of the seating, and I say restructuring through the priority plan or whatever they call it that they're going through. But boy, there's some great road games, and you can call some of them even neutral site games, but regardless, this home schedule is not exactly maybe it's not the toughest one that they've had, but then again, you take in the non-conference schedule, this ends up being a pretty salty schedule when it's all said and done.
0: Yeah, it's one of the toughest schedules in the country. In fact, I think it's one of the top five schedules in college basketball non-conference. It's interesting. The Field of 68 ranked it 16th, I believe, and their reasoning was the other nine games, not the marquee matchups, the other nine games were against, you know, some of the lower level mid-majors, the ones that'll, you know, be ranked somewhere in the 300s in the net rankings once those come out. But I don't you know, if you got a bunch of teams ranked that are by games ranked in the 300s versus the 200s, that's not what really makes the quality of your non-conference schedules. Who are the big matchups? And Arkansas plays all of them away from home, and three of those four neutral site games are effectively road games. And the quality of the opponents, when you've got multiple teams, they are going to be, I promise you, when those rankings come out, top 10 or close to it. It is a tough non-conference, and the SEC schedule doesn't do Arkansas a whole lot of favors in terms of the toughest games on that schedule, or at least we think they will be, are road games. Arkansas, you know, you look at it, Florida at home is the big one. That's in late February. That's the team predicted to win the league. You've got a round robin home and away with Bama, so you get the tide at home. Maybe Missouri, another one, but most of Arkansas's home games are against teams that most folks are not going to project as necessarily as an NCAA tournament team. Like I said, the toughest parts of Arkansas' schedule, non-conference and in the league, are away from home.
1: I was waiting. There it is.
2: You knew the music was coming.
1: Hang tight there, Kevin. I was just waiting. All right, hang tight. That's Kevin McPherson here, known as Hoop Scoop, courtesy of Hogville.net. Rick Schaefer, I'm Randy Rainwater. Drive Time Sports will continue in just a moment.
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0: Kev, I'm not sure if you predicted this, but I want to say you have been quoted as saying you thought preseason Arkansas would be in the top three or maybe top five for sure. Preseason came out, media said number three for the Arkansas basketball Razorbacks.
1: Yeah, for SEC, pecking order in league play. And, you know, it's better. I've seen some of the projections, fourth, fifth. We may see some outlets have it even worse than that. But I think third, much higher than that. I mean, Florida is everybody's pick to win it. I think Texas is probably going to be in the league. The SEC media did have Texas second. So I think most things you'll see come out will be those two in order, Florida and Texas 1-2. And then after that, you know, you might not see Arkansas third. But to have the SEC media pick Arkansas third, I think it just goes to show that they know what they're talking about, right? Because their job is to cover the league and the teams in it. They don't always get it right, and we're going to see what actually plays out. But just preseason, I think that's fair. And I think that's a good spot for Arkansas. You know, SEC Media Days starting officially today. Tomorrow is when John Calipari will take the podium, or the dais, as they like to say there. I think late in the afternoon, early evening.
0: Yeah, it's
1: evening,
0: around like 5 o'clock. 5 o'clock Central. Yeah.
1: Yeah. So, I think Cooper Bowser and Billy Richmond, he brought veterans with him. I like the way this team is put together. I think it's got a chance to be one of the better defensive teams that Arkansas's put on a court. And, you know, Darryl Walker, one of the great defenders who played for Eddie Sutton, those defensive juggernauts. He and I had a good long conversation Friday night. He'd been to practice earlier that day, and he said, Kevin, he goes, Jordan Smith Jr., he goes, keep an eye on him. He goes, he may end up being the greatest defensive player ever at Arkansas. Now,
2: goodness,
1: you guys, I didn't. That was unprompted. He just told me that, and I'm like, Darryl, you're in the argument. You make a case. You made a case for yourself. Alvin Robertson, Sidney Moncrief, of course, Ron Burr Sr., Clint McDaniel, Corey Beck. I mean, the list goes on of great defensive players that can't win through there, especially in the backcourt. To say something like that, I'm like, golly, he was really impressed. He was impressed with Arkansas. Man, you know, they've got size and athleticism and length. He goes, Kevin, he goes, they're tough. He goes, they're physical. Well, what have we been saying? It was missing the last, probably last couple of years. More so last year. I think the team 2 years ago, Calipari's first, it was pretty darn good defensively, but it wasn't always that physical. Probably more than last year's team was, but this one, that's a viewpoint of someone now. It's not only an All-American at Arkansas, but a great NBA player, an NBA head coach, a WNBA head coach, a Division I head coach. He's seen just about every level of basketball and played it. So coming from him, that was a huge, huge statement.
0: Wow. Were you a little surprised Cooper Bowser being selected to go to the SEC basketball media days? I was.
1: Well, I probably wouldn't have it on my bingo card, but as soon as I found out, I was like, you know what? Reward a guy. He's a senior. Now, with the new 5-5 rule, he'd probably have another year if he wants to stick around at Arkansas. But, you know, take your veteran guys there. Keep those true freshmen in bubble wrap. Don't break the seal yet. Don't give away the, you know, it might be one of those things. You've accomplished two things. You reward your veteran guys that have been around the block, paid their dues. Billy Richmond certainly being your lone returner from last year. So from that standpoint, I get it. And then the other, like I said, the other part of that is, hey, we're not going to give anybody any insight on what these freshmen are thinking. Because Arkansas's got some, you know, thoughtful, well-spoken young players in there. I've interviewed most of them. Talking about those eight freshmen, I've interviewed a good number of them, and most of them. And they're all sharp, sharp young men. And they seem wiser beyond their years. But don't give anything away. Don't, you know, don't telegraph it. Hey, they're not only going to be tough. maybe physical, and they're certainly talented, and maybe their basketball IQ is higher than most freshmen. So I'm just throwing something against the ball to see what sticks. I think it's – I do – well, there could be some element of that, but I do think it's always a good thing to reward your veteran players.
0: Well, when you think about – and I expected him on actually the first team preseason, and I'm talking about Jordan Smith. He made second team. Billy makes third team.
1: Yeah,
0: I really expected maybe second team for Billy, but that's why I made that statement about Cooper Bowser. I mean, what is – I know he's transferring in, so forth and so on, and he's been hurt. Well, that's why I wonder what your thinking was concerning him in particular. No, certainly no arguments with Billy Richmond.
1: Oh, yeah.
0: I mean, I went blank there for a moment.
1: I think also with Cooper – I think with Cooper also, he's made it to the big leagues. You know, he's been playing the mid-major level, and now he's in the SEC. I think Arkansas after – I don't think he performed all that great. You talk about being out with injury lately, but I don't think he performed all that well in the Bahamas. And I've heard since he returned to campus how the work ethic that he's really shown, that he came back with a serious attention to detail and wanting to make sure he's ready for the season. And it could just be as simple as rewarding him for that and saying, look, we don't know how many more chances he gets at these opportunities, but, you know, being a veteran guy, let's take him to Birmingham. But I think I can't wait to hear what Calipari has to say. He's, you know, he'll probably talk about a lot of the same stuff he talks about, but there's always two or three other nuggets of things that maybe he hasn't said yet and sheds light on something. So I can't wait. In fact, the league is so good now. Most of these coaches are A-list coaches. I prefer the game itself, but outside of the game, some of these interviews, some of these media opportunities, there's always some nuggets and treasures that can be uncovered. So I'm looking forward to a lot more. I watched some of it today, but I'll be watching probably more of it tomorrow.
0: Well, since Cal went to Congress for the Protect Sports Act, I got to believe the College Act, whatever it's called, that they will spend too much of his time on that particular subject.
1: Yeah.
0: That's my prediction.
1: Yeah.
0: Just knowing how the media works.
1: And we've heard it so many times, we're about to hear it again.
0: Yep. Sorry. All right, Kevin, we'll talk with you on Thursday. That is Kevin McPherson, better known as Hoop Scoop, courtesy of Hogville.net. Rick Schaefer, I'm Randy Rainwater.
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6: A Jacksonville woman is behind bars after a deadly car wreck. Police say 23-year-old Abigail Walker is accused of hitting and killing 36-year-old Terrell Taylor. According to police, a breathalyzer test showed Walker was over the legal limit. Walker was arrested for negligent homicide and driving while intoxicated. Tyson Foods is donating $100,000 to the University of Arkansas at Pine Bluff. The money is going toward the college's career readiness and workforce programs. Tyson reps will be on campus this weekend to celebrate the partnership and take part in UAPB homecoming festivities. The Arkansas Game and Fish Commission has a message for those still on the water. current drought conditions mean water levels in lakes and rivers are low. The commission says to remember to check boat ramps for any unseen obstacles. For the Buzz Radio Network, I'm KARK's Caroline Derby.
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6: Staying warm today, but still have a little bit more cloud cover with a mix of sun and clouds and highs in the low to mid-90s. With that cloud cover, a little bit of increased humidity, and there could be a sprinkle or two, but the majority of today is dry. We'll have a better chance of rain coming up on your Wednesday, mainly during the afternoon and evening hours. This is meteorologist Juliana Cullen with the Arkansas Storm Team for the Buzz Radio Network.
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1: Hour number three of Drive Time Sports and the Buzz Radio Network. Rick Schaefer standing by in Northwest Arkansas. I'm Randy Rainwater from the Capital City, now joined by Stephen Jones, our great American Conference insider. A little exciting this past Saturday, was it not? In Bison Land, where they got quite a tussle, as it turned out, from southeastern Oklahoma State. In fact, when's the last time that Harding has trailed by two touchdowns in a game?
2: You know what? I don't know that I could mine through that and find that quickly. It's been a while. So 8 minutes left in the game. I mean, they trailed by a touchdown, or they led by a touchdown and ended up scoring on an 88-yard run by Andrew Miller to just pull away. But what a contest between Harding and Southeast Oklahoma State. Southeast Oklahoma State, again, one of the better teams in the Great American Conference on the Oklahoma side. But Andrew Miller, just too much. The senior had his most productive night ever. I believe a Harding record for touchdowns scored in the game with four. And they just kept feeding them throughout the game. They wore down Southeast Oklahoma State's defense. And 229 yards on 24 rushes, four touchdowns. Again, that long rush, the last touchdown to seal it. 88 yards.
1: Yeah, Andrew Miller moved into sole possession of second place on the program's all-time rushing list. You mentioned the 24 carries, 229 yards. Harding also extended its winning streak to 21 games, and it won on its home field for the 27th straight time. And we will be talking about a little matchup coming up a little bit later. That's going to be occurring this Saturday in Harding that may be deciding all the marbles, if you will, for the Great American Conference. I want to jump over to Henderson State. And when I first read the story, I'm like, what happened to Austin Ledbetter? But thank goodness for Jordan Walker. What a day. 365 yards of total offense, three touchdowns, as he led the Reddies to a 34-7 victory over Northwestern Oklahoma State.
2: Yeah, and how about, you know, Ledbetter can't play, so let's throw another Bryant quarterback in there, and they didn't miss a beat, just pulled away, big 34-7 win, and it looks like that Jordan Walker was able to keep it rolling.
1: Is it an injury that held out Austin Ledbetter?
2: You know, I haven't seen any information on it. I haven't talked to the coaching staff, so I really don't know what's up with Austin. Hope he's okay. But Jordan Walker came in, was very efficient, and he was a great player in high school at Bryant. So jumped right in. Good balance offensively with the Reddies last week. So it looks like, you know, they had 289 yards rushing and 264 yards passing. So very balanced with their number two quarterback in there. And they got the job done 34-7 over Northwest Oklahoma State, who I guess it's a good time to play your quarterback when you're playing 0-5 Northwest Oklahoma State. Henderson moves to 6-0.
1: Walker was 19 of 27 passing for 264 yards, one touchdown. And, oh, by the way, ran 13 times for 101 yards and two scores for the Reddies. Pretty nice day. UA Monticello, once again, gallant in their effort, came up short once again against this time Oklahoma State, or Oklahoma Baptist, I should say, 34-20.
2: Yeah, and they continue to improve offensively each week, and their 1-5 record, that's just tough. I mean, UAM has improved so much in the 2026 campaign, and they came up short again, but hats off to Gary Goff and the new staff over there as they continue to try to turn things around. But yeah, 34 20 loss to Oklahoma Baptist at home, and looks like offensively they were still able to really move the football in the air, and 514 passing yards, but three picks for the quarterback. Just kind of turnover set them back, and now they sit at 1-5.
1: Yeah, Drew Faulkner, he completed 33 of 47 for 342. He had a touchdown, but he also threw those three picks, which were very costly for UA Monticello. Stephen, what happened to Southern Arkansas? Good gracious, 28-18 loss to Southwestern Oklahoma State. Southwestern moved to 2-4 in conference.
2: Yeah, Southwestern now 2-4, SAU 2-4 as well. You know, they were on the road, and it was a back-and-forth contest, kind of a defensive battle through the first three quarters. SAU led 10-7 headed into the fourth, Southwest Oklahoma put up 21 points in the fourth quarter. The first of those touchdowns coming on a pick six that really changed the momentum with about 6 minutes left, and they pulled away after that. So SAU scored late, but to cut it to a 10-point game with about a minute left, but onside kick failed, and they're sitting at 2-4.
1: Ouch. That was totally unexpected there. Maybe the game of the day, we thought maybe the game of the day might have been Harding and Southeastern Oklahoma State, but what a shootout it turned out to be in Thone Stadium in Russellville, as East Central Oklahoma defeats Arkansas Tech 58-56.
2: Yeah, and there's a half page for a scoring summary this week. I mean, over 100 points in the game, and just back and forth, back and forth, back and forth. But Arkansas Tech scored what, you know, the crowd, what everybody at Russellville felt like was the game-winning touchdown with a minute and a half to play, a three-yard run, and 56-55, they've got all the momentum. And East Central gets the ball back, and, you know, they're 5-1, one of probably the best team on the Oklahoma side of the conference, and they go on a 10-play, 52-yard drive, and finish it with a 26-yard field goal with about 10 seconds left, and kind of win the back-and-forth track meet. It just looked like a game from early on in the first quarter that whoever had the ball last would be the team to win. Not a lot of defense played out there last week, and East Central had the luxury of having the ball with a minute and a half and took advantage of it.
1: What a wild game. Sergio Kennedy, 420 yards passing, four touchdowns. But that was for East Central. And Tracy Daniels ran for 175 yards and three touchdowns for Arkansas Tech. All right, not last and certainly not least, but Ouachita Baptist. Now, is that number 201 for Todd?
2: That's right. He just keeps rolling. 201 wins for Coach Knight. Yeah, a good home victory, a good homecoming victory, and, you know, very balanced. We've talked about that a little bit with Ouachita, kind of learning a little bit more offensively under Jay Derby this year, who's been there a long time, but talked in the preseason about how they were going to kind of open some things up, especially with Trey Nichols as a dual threat quarterback. But Trey Nichols, 11 of 16. 215 yards and a touchdown, took great care of the football, did not throw an interception, and had 85 yards on only six attempts, and scored three times on the ground. So big night for Trey Nichols, and the game started with a 60-yard touchdown pass from Nichols to Eli Holmes Holt on the very first play of the game. Hmm. So it just looked like, you know, when Ouachita came out, got the ball, big explosive play right out of the gate. They got the home crowd behind them on homecoming. They had Tiger Tunes out there at Ouachita last weekend, if you know anything about that. But it was a big weekend in Arkadelphia, and OBU is looking good at 4-2.
1: And what's also impressive, Ouachita scored on all five of its first half possessions. Want to get off to a good start? That's a good way to get off to a start. And they also added a defensive touchdown. They only led 42-7 at the half, but great performance by Ouachita as they knocked off Southern Nazarene. Now, let's just get ready. Let's just roll up the sleeves. Where do you want to start for this week? Because It actually begins on Thursday night with East Central taking on Oklahoma Baptist, but that's the Oklahoma school battling it out. And it's back also, is it not, this week, Stephen, where Oklahoma versus Oklahoma and Arkansas versus Oklahoma. You got all the Oklahoma schools playing themselves, and then you got all the Arkansas schools playing themselves. So let's start with Wichita Baptist hosting UA Monticello. That game being played in Arkadelphia with a 1 o'clock kickoff.
2: You know, early this season, Wichita just offensively struggled a bit, breaking in Trey Nichols, and but the way they've been efficient and balanced over the past couple of games, and the way he's taken great care of the football, I think you look at that stat alone, the turnover battle. Drew Fortner threw three interceptions last week for UAN, and Trey Nichols took care of the football. So I'm going to Wichita at home, and UAM probably makes it close because they've done it nearly every week, but Wichita is going to pull away and move to 5-2.
1: Wichita, as you mentioned, 4-2 in the conference. This is, again, each game for the rest of the year has to be critical for OBU if they want to remain in that playoff picture, correct?
2: That's right. I mean, I think that if they can cruise through the rest of the schedule and, you know, finish out with two losses headed into the Henderson game, just never know where, you know, the playoff outlook can be at that point. But, you know, I think that Henderson still a lot left to play, and obviously we'll talk about their big game. But Wichita controls their own destiny through the end of the season to have a chance to get in the playoffs.
1: Had another big game, this one back in Russellville. Southern Arkansas comes to town to take on the Wonder Boys of Arkansas Tech.
2: Yeah, SAU, again, 2-4, just kind of a surprise to everybody this season. And Arkansas Tech has played well. I mean, a two-point loss to a 5-1 East Central team last week in Russellville. And you think, looking at these kind of lined up on paper, that Arkansas Tech favored to win this football game, but I think the Mule Riders can get it going this week. It's a road game, but you know, Coach Smiley has done such a wonderful job with that program, and I know those guys will be ready to play. I mean, you look at the stretch since he's been there for four seasons. I mean, he probably the best run in program history. And to have kind of a down season, I don't expect the Mule Riders to bow out at all. I expect this to be a highly competitive game, and expect SAU to go win on the road.
1: And once again, last but not least, Henderson State, with that perfect 6-0 record, they travel to Searcy to take on the Harding Bison. That game is scheduled to kick off at 2 o'clock. What a game. Henderson State at Harding.
2: You look back through Harding's just box scores, sitting 6-0. I mean, up there in the top five in the country. But you look at kind of the score comparisons this year with their matchups, and they're just closer. They're just closer than they have been. And I know they're breaking in a new head coach. Coach Moat's doing a great job of keeping it rolling. But this could be a competitive matchup, I think, with Ledbetter playing. They really probably don't miss a beat offensively, but I don't really know the status of who's going to play quarterback for Henderson, coupled with the fact that they've got to go on the road. And how many games in a row, Randy? You mentioned, is it 27 home games in a row?
1: 27 in a row, yes, Stephen.
2: I like the momentum with the Reddies. I like what they're doing offensively. They're throwing it all over the place. And then Jordan Walker comes in. He's dual threat guy, but I just don't see him headed up to Searcy to win at First Security Stadium. I think that Harding moves to 7-0. Andrew Miller will be the focus, and I mean, at that fullback position, I mean, if he has big gains like that, I mean, that the way that option is set up, you know.
1: I think we lost him.
3: I think he did too.
1: I think we lost.
3: He was just talking right along,
1: yeah.
3: And boom.
1: Then boom.
3: Off he went.
1: Hmm. I'm lodging a complaint.
3: You are?
1: Yep.
3: With who?
1: Well,
3: about
1: this
3: who?
1: Is with the, I don't know who does the ultimate offensive players of the week for the Great American Conference.
3: Yeah.
1: They named...
3: There's
1: Steve. He's back.
3: Okay.
1: Caden Jones out of East Central. He had a nice day. 289 yards receiving, 3 touchdowns. But my goodness gracious. Jordan Walker, how does he not become...
2: Yeah, he got snubbed.
1: He got jobbed. 365 of total offense, including 264 through the air. He rushes for over 100 yards, 2 touchdowns, and gets jobbed on the deal. All right, we lost you there for a minute.
2: Yeah.
1: Sorry
2: about that. I'm back, and I'm with you. He got snubbed.
1: I'm just griping about the Great American Conference choice of the player of the week. Anyway.
2: Yeah, for sure. 289 receiving yards, though. But I do like the story with Jordan Walker coming in as the backup to have a game like that.
1: Yeah, that's added flavor to it. All right, you were, I'm not sure, in the middle, at the end, where you were on Harding in Henderson State. But one question that I've got for you, Stephen, concerning the Harding defense against this potent passing attack of Henderson, do you think this secondary and this defense can stand up to this potent offense of Henderson State?
2: I do, because the thing that's just tough for an offense like Henderson State is to sit on the sideline and watch a triple option hold on to the football. That just gets you kind of out of rhythm, and especially playing that number two quarterback, it's just something that, you know, they're used to that fast pace, that sense of urgency, and you look up and Harding's just easing the ball down the field, and then they break a big play, but they go on these runs where they have the ball for 7 and 8 minutes, and that can do something to you mentally as far as just kind of sitting on the sideline waiting on the ball. And, you know, that alone is one of the things, too, that really makes Harding so hard to prepare for. It's just the triple option kind of lifestyle they have, that what they have going, and it wears you down physically throughout the game, and it's just hard to sit and wait and hope that your defense can get a stop.
1: By the way, we talked about Andrew Miller, second now all-time rusher in the Harding program. He's chasing a young man that I watched during his collegiate career. That's Alan Dixon. He's closing on Alan Dixon for that all-time leading rusher spot. No, he actually moved past. I'm sorry. Let me correct myself. He moved past Alan Dixon for number two, and he's chasing Cole Chansey for the top spot. So let me correct that.
2: Okay.
1: Let me correct that. Now, Rick, correct me if I'm wrong. Doesn't Arkansas kick off at 6 o'clock against Vandy?
3: 6:05, yes. Mm-hmm.
1: Okay.
3: Yep.
1: So I'm trying to figure out, can I go to Searcy for a 2 o'clock kickoff? I should be able to make it back.
3: Yeah. Oh, sure you can. Yeah.
1: Plenty of time, yeah.
3: Are you doing the post-game show from the studio?
1: Yeah. Oh, yeah.
3: Oh, sure. Yeah, you can do that.
1: Well, yeah, but I need to be able to watch the game.
3: Well, you'll be there by 6 o'clock.
1: Yeah.
3: Oh, you gonna watch it? Where do you watch the game?
1: I normally would watch you from home because I've got all my so-called
3: Well, then you can
1: there.
3: Get from Searcy to your home and see the game and still get there, can't you?
1: Yeah, I think so. Okay. I think so. I'd like to, especially if Searcy or Harding does what we expect, that ground attack, as Stephen was talking about, they really can shorten a clock, a game in a hurry with that possession style of offense that Harding has. Okay. All right, as we look at the Great American Conference standings, Harding 6-0, Henderson State 6-0, East Central now 5-1, Wichita and Southeastern Oklahoma State 4-2. I think, Stephen, are we both as surprised this year the strength of the schools from Oklahoma than in times past? Because lately, last couple of years, it's been Harding, Henderson, Wichita, and then everyone else.
2: I think so. And, you know, I think it comes down to the quarterback position. East Central has a great player quarterback this year, and that can really help lift your offense up when he's out there making plays. And you know, as far as having an elite player at that level, that really sets you apart. So East Central sitting at 5-1, Southeast Oklahoma State at 4-2, Oklahoma Baptist right there at 3-3. So you have, you know, within the top six of the conference, you're looking at three Arkansas, three Oklahoma teams. Mm-hmm. And I just, you know, in past years, we really didn't expect to see that headed into this season. SAU down there at 2-4, kind of a surprise to the Great American Conference. But once again, I don't expect the Mule Riders to give up. I think they'll play well this week, go on the road and get a win in Russellville. But the conference overall, I mean, outside of Southern NAS and Northwest Oklahoma State, everyone's competitive. Arkansas Monticello's had a couple of close losses. And you know, Arkansas Tech sitting at 2-4, maybe another surprise there. Harding Henderson sitting at 6-0. Both of those teams offensively, just really tough to compete with. I think this more than likely this weekend, Randy, is the conference title game. But you never know what'll happen in that Battle of the Ravine in November.
1: I started saying, don't forget the Battle of the Ravine, because that's where the rubber really hits the road. And many times there has always seemingly been a playoff berth on the line in that game. Who wins goes, who loses ends up staying at home. All right, Stephen, look forward to talking with you next week with our great American Conference report. That's Stephen Jones, Rick Schaefer. I'm Randy Rainwater.

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10: 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All right, Rick Schaefer, I'm Randy Rainwater. This is a follow-up to Jackson from our D3 Auto Sales Buzz text line. For the clock thing at the end of the half, Tennessee had the ball on second and 10 from the Arkansas 41. They ran for minus one, which made the clock run. It was then third and 11 with a minute 30-ish left. Arkansas had three timeouts.

0: you know, stop third down, you can get the ball back. As it turned out, you know, they still ran three more plays, fumbled on the third one. So, anyway. But, hey, having that opinion is certainly okay.
1: Yes, absolutely.
0: Yeah. So, Randy, do you think that punch is as bad as a PED as far as players using those?
1: You mean like the NFL like punch? I mean,
0: yeah. So, or no, you know, so here's, no, here's one guy. Player. No, here's the Ram, excuse me, Bears defensive end Sweat suspended two games for violating NFL's PED policy. The other headline is NFL suspends Rams LT Jackson two games for punch after Bills game. I wouldn't think punch would be as bad as a PED, would it?
1: Is that supposed to be?
0: Oh, I got Randy to laugh. Oh, my gosh.
1: Well, no, I'm wondering, was that supposed to be a joke?
0: Yeah.
1: The punchline was punch.
0: I know. It was a real punch. It was a punch in the stomach.
1: Gosh.
0: I got it. That's, yes, I got Randy to laugh.
1: He was trying
0: to. Trip, did you get that on? Did you get that on?
1: No. That moment disappeared in thin air. Okay.
0: How about that?
1: I need to do this. I meant to do it yesterday, and we were on location, blah, blah, blah.
0: Okay.
1: We had a winner of the Bud Light.
0: Oh,
1: Blue
0: really?
1: Game. Yes, we did.
0: 24-17?
1: Yes.
0: Really? Well, it's a fairly common score, but I wouldn't know what you'd have guessed that. That's
1: Jordan,
0: about that.
1: Jordan Leach. Congratulations. $311.10.
0: Wow. Congratulations.
1: And so we'll be starting back at the beginning point, $103.70. This upcoming Wednesday, or Thursday, I should say. But congratulations.
0: Jordan's happy, and nobody else likes him.
1: Well, he's a leech. That's the reason
0: because,
1: why.
0: Well, no, because they would have gone up to 400 and something next week, but he won.
1: Yep.
0: But that's great for him. Good for him.
1: A winner.
0: Yeah.
1: And I went, as I was going back and I was looking at these, his mom, Angie, had gone 24-17. But it was Georgia. Do you remember that call the other day?
0: Georgia?
1: Yeah. She predicted, Angie predicted, 24-17 Georgia. And then she said, now my son George, I mean my Jordan, my son Jordan wants to go 24-17. Or no, she had Arkansas 24-17.
0: Oh, okay. Yeah, I was going to say they didn't play Georgia. So.
1: No.
0: Okay, so they both had the same score, but her son picked Tennessee.
1: Right.
0: Yeah. Okay. Right. Well, that's it. Boy, that is interesting, isn't it?
1: Okay.
0: Now that could be a first.
1: Now that I have everybody confused. But Angie went Arkansas. Jordan went Tennessee. That made Jordan the winner.
0: Great for him. Congratulations.
1: There you go.
0: Let's talk to Mr. E.
1: Mr. E, can you turn your radio down, please?
2: Well, I thought I did.
1: But there you go.
2: Do it again.
0: Okay. Thank you.
2: How's that?
0: That's great.
2: How you guys doing this evening, gentlemen?
0: Having the day of our lives.
2: Doing all right?
0: Yeah, you bet.
2: Yeah.
0: You're always doing great.
2: Yeah, hey, I thank the Lord for mine.
0: Mm-hmm.
2: But I got a question, though.
0: Okay.
2: About I was listening to Trey Bitter show. He said some running back dad made a comment.
1: Mm-hmm. Cam Sutton.
2: About Brandon Russell.
0: Wasn't about Brandon Russell. It was about there was a player that decommitted that said he watched the film.
1: Jeremiah Dent from Maryland.
0: And he couldn't, to paraphrase, didn't particularly like the way the running backs were being used and therefore couldn't see how he would be fit in there. And evidently the player's dad. Current player dad said he couldn't disagree.
2: Oh, so it wasn't a dad.
1: All right, here
2: on the Arkansas.
1: Here's the exact quote by Jeremiah Dent. That I've been diving into the Arkansas games day by day and focusing on the offensive line physicality, and the offensive coordinator and the play calling. Now he said this to Rivals. Really hard to extend my talent or allow someone to get hot. When you have backs going in and out on every three snaps, the consistency of not having the run game banging through at least one half has me questioning myself about where I would fit in. He is thus decommitted. Jeremiah Dent from Marion. Then Cam Settle's dad.

0: said it's hard to disagree with what the young man's saying.
1: Yeah, and obviously Cam Settles' dad wishes Settles would carry the ball more, which he was third team when he started, and he is carrying some. But I would say this about an 18-year-old saying that stuff about the coaches and stuff, that was a really poor decision on his part.
2: But didn't his dad lead the way on that?
1: Cam didn't say that.
0: His dad said that.
1: No. Yeah, his dad said. I'm talking about the 18-year-old high school recruit. Really, a poor choice. All he had to do was call the coaches, say I'm decommitting, and put it out there. I'm decommitting. He didn't have to do all that stuff. That really was immature on his part.
2: I agree, but I ain't talking about him because he's going to be playing away. But I'm talking about the current Arkansas
1: Cam
2: player.
1: Cam Settles' dad. Yeah, right. Yeah.
0: But I'll say this. I'll say this, though, Mr. E. What this young man said is absolutely correct, though.
1: But let me say this.
0: He is absolutely correct. Now, whether or not you, a high schooler, should have said that.
1: That's right.
0: But the issue is, in my opinion, right now, is the young man said what needed to be said. Somebody needs to say that.
1: Enough people can say that an 18-year-old high school player doesn't need to be telling a college head football coach what he's doing. All he had to do, if he wants to tell his friends that's fine. Putting that out there on social media, in my opinion,
0: it's not on social media. It's on Hogbeat. It's on a website.
1: That's out there where people can see it. Not a wise thing to do.
0: Not on social media.
2: The only thing I'm gonna say is I don't like Russell being used like he's been used. I don't like it. I don't like the boy from Pine Bluff. Can't get in. I don't like the guy y'all used to have on Drive Time Sports.
0: Monte Harrison.
2: Yeah, I don't give a flip about that offensive coordinator. Not as a person.
1: I love him as a person. Yeah.
2: But at the same time, his job, he ain't doing it. He ain't doing it because, Randy, you done said it. How in the world they get that bad over this from last year to this year?
0: I don't get it. I really don't get it, Mystery. I don't get it. I don't understand the substitution patterns. I don't understand Monte Harrison, Hawkins on the very first drive. C.J. Brown made a contribution on the very first drive, and then they're not even targeted. C.J. Brown was targeted twice in the first play of the game, basically, and it was actually the second play of the game. If you want to get technical.
1: After the kickoff, but it was the first play.
0: I thought it was the second play because they ran Settles for like five or six.
1: That was the second play.
0: Okay. Yeah. Either way, they disappear.
2: But I don't like how they're using them guys. I don't want them guys going in the portal. But I just don't like the way they're using those kids from Arkansas because I'm raised and born in Arkansas, come with Arkansas. I want my homeboys, when I say homeboys, Arkansas boys, playing and get a chance to play. It's just sad. Me and my wife watching the game, and when we went on done good, they went away from the plays that we're doing good on. What's up with that? They run the ball good. All of a sudden, they get stopped.
0: Well, the answer today, Mr. E, I found from Cramsey totally unacceptable. When asked, Trey Biddy asked the question about Braylon Russell, had the 9-yard touchdown run, then he had the 29-yard run that was wiped out because of a holding penalty. But basically, that was it. Cam Settles didn't touch the ball at all in the fourth quarter. And Trey asked an explanation over Braylon Russell. He said he's working on becoming a complete back. What?
2: But he was complete back last year, but the key is, Braylon Russell didn't make no penalty. I'm just saying. I'm upset with the calls. Offensive coordinator. I'm getting frustrated right now as I talk, but I'm going to be all right. But you guys have a great night.
0: Thank you, Mr. E.
1: Well, you know, maybe the way they're using their running backs is a mystery.
0: I didn't know we were in the novels. We got to step aside for a moment, come back and wrap it up. Rick Schaefer, I'm Randy Rainwater. Drive Time Sports will continue in a moment.
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0: 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All right, don't forget, coming up at the top of the hour, Wild Things with Trey Reed and Mark, what's his name? They'll be here shortly, 7 o'clock, for Wild Things. That's actually Wild Side, but I love to call it Wild Things. All right, let's check in with Pete. Well, never mind, Pete. Okay.
1: Well, if you'll call back, you'll be repeat.
0: He can repeat. You're right. Mm-hmm. Casey wants to know, by way of our D3 Auto Sales Buzz text line, can you tell us what the big announcement was? I missed it. Walk-ons off of Weddington in Fayetteville, starting October the 26th, will be the new home of the John Calipari radio program. So you can go by Walk-ons. I did not write it down, but there is a number to call. I'll try to get that number tomorrow. Steven is who you need to ask for if you want to get a ticket to make sure, make a reservation there for walk-ons. I don't think it costs to actually get in, does it?
1: I don't know. I don't know that. Usually at the Catfish Hole, when they do the football one, you basically are buying dinner to get in, yes.
0: Okay.
1: I don't know. I don't know if Walk-Ons is doing that or not.
0: I don't know that either. Okay. What? Mr. E is back again? Are you back again?
2: Yes, sir. I got to apologize.
1: For what?
2: For the guy that decommitted. I said he's a loser. I didn't mean to say that.
1: Yeah, okay. He's an 18-year-old that did an immature thing. Again, it's okay to say you're decommitting, but to say he's been watching film and basically is being critical of the coach is probably not a good idea.
2: Well, at the same time, I apologize for him. I see it. He's a loser. He's not a loser. But I understand what the process he's going through.
1: Yeah, he's going through the process, and he'll learn later that probably wasn't the wisest thing to do. But, hey, decommitting is his deal, and I asked Trey Biddy about him because he got hurt in the first game, and he's out the rest of the year. So Arkansas stuck with him, but I assume he feels like somebody else will come offer him a scholarship even though he's missing the rest of the season.
0: So Auburn, Vanderbilt, there was a lot of attention.
1: Before he got
2: hurt.
1: Where's
2: he from?
0: Marion.
2: Mm-hmm. Oh no. Mm-hmm. I don't blame. I apologize for what I said about him, but at the same time, I apologize. That's all I'm gonna say.
1: Okay.
0: Thank you, Mr. E.
2: He's not a loser.
0: Thank you, Mr. E. We understand what you're saying. Thank you. Mm-hmm. All right, let's talk with Henry. Henry, good afternoon. Welcome to Drive Time Sports.
3: How are y'all doing tonight?
0: Doing good. Thank you, Henry.
3: Yes, sir. Just about the overall state of the program, I'm not happy with the play calling, the coach, and any of that, but I'm trying to be optimistic and give him the benefit of the doubt, understanding that when he came in, of course, he wasn't able to get all the players he needed. Sometimes when you don't have the playmakers that you need in the positions that you need them in, sometimes it handicaps your play calling. And I'm choosing to feel that way, hoping that next year will be a full year of them recruiting, researching the players that they need, and hopefully it'll improve. I mean, it was a hard situation coming in when they did, and sometimes I feel like we expect more than they're capable of at that particular time. So I'm trying to be optimistic and thinking that, if we can get through this year, next year would be a better year, and it'd give us a better understanding of what his vision is for the offense. But thank you. I enjoy y'all's show. I listen every day. I'll sit back and, see what y'all think of it.
1: Well, you have what you have. We really haven't discussed this, Randy, and I don't know if this is the case or not, but when Silverfield had his press conference being announced as head coach, K.J. Jackson came and committed that he was going to stay. Do you think that that influenced them not to go get another quarterback?
0: Mm-hmm. Yes.
1: And so, because he knew Hill was coming with him from Memphis, so they figured you got two. It worked out that, I mean, they got another guy from a smaller school that we haven't heard anything about him. And then they end up getting the Fayetteville quarterback, but that's really for the future. So that's, I'm kind of thinking, even as Trey Biddy has said all along, they should have gone and gotten a quarterback. It may have influenced them not to when KJ said he was coming back.
0: Yes, I think that definitely influenced his decision making. And if you go back to last year, I thought K.J. Jackson, and I was standing, and I have a hard time totally standing behind him now just because of his inaccuracy and decision-making. But what I watched and witnessed against Missouri and Texas, I thought this kid's going to be a good answer at quarterback.
1: Yeah. Yeah. Mm-hmm.
0: So if they looked at film and they thought the same thing, and then when K.J. Jackson basically stepped forward and was ready to commit him, I'm guessing they did believe they, as you said, mentioning bringing, they knew what, I think they believed what they knew they had in A.J. Hill coming forward.
1: Mm-hmm.
0: But certainly I think they were influenced. This from our D3 Auto Sales Buzz text line. The latest player to withdraw his commitment and his comments on why. Do you guys see a mass exodus after the season? Or they make a change to try and salvage this roster?
1: Well, there's half a season left. We don't know. Let's say Arkansas wins half the games. Then you probably get some guys coming back. Let's say the pattern continues and the substitution patterns continue. Then maybe not. I don't know. How do we know any of that after six games?
0: No. The only thing that can stem the tide at this point, candidly, I believe, is they got to start winning some games, which is going to be very difficult. And he will have to make some staff changes or either some philosophical changes, because what's going right now offensively is not working. And but maybe that's maybe I'm not the judge of that. This from our D3 Auto Sales Buzz text line. Rick, I agree with you most of the time. The Dent kid isn't wrong. You aren't the judge of how old he needs to be said.
1: No, yes, I think that was a mistake of him to do it publicly like that. I'm not going to say he's wrong. I said I think it was a mistake on his part, and I think he'll regret it later. When a high school kid is publicly judging college coaches for play calling and things like that, I think you're out of line. That's my opinion, but he obviously did it, never consulted anybody, any of us, and he has the freedom to do that.
0: Yeah, Rick, this is another one real quick. Rick, it's today's kids. He isn't wrong. This is an accountable age. If the kid spoke the truth and it's okay for a 40-year-old to say it, then an 18-year-old can say it.
1: That is your opinion. Again, I'm thinking of what I said yesterday about civility. I just think when I was 18 years old, now again, that's me personally, I would have never thought of publicly criticizing an adult. Never. That's me, and that's the way I grew up. So obviously he comes from a different environment.
0: All right, we got to say so long and good night. For Rick Schaefer, I'm Randy Rainwater. Buzz Animal Cruelty Spay and neuter your pet. Keep your dial set right where it is. Coming up next, Trey Reed, Mark Hendricks. Coming up next, Wild Side. Stay here on the Buzz Radio Network. So long, everybody.
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7: 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It's time to take a walk on the wild side with Trey Reed and Mark Hedrick on 103.7 The Buzz. It's the outdoor show you've been waiting for. Now, here are your hosts of the wild side, Trey Reed and Mark Hedrick.
0: A good Tuesday evening to you. Welcome to the wild side. I am Trey Reed alongside Mark Hedrick, Damon Poole in the control room. Mark, it's getting dark earlier, buddy.
8: I just hadn't quite gotten used to it yet. You know, I mean, it's one of those deals where you're sitting around the house and it's, you know it's about 4:30 or 5, and all of a sudden it's dark and you go, did I doze off for a while? I mean, is it not?
0: What happened, man?
8: Yeah, it's just too quick for me.
0: Well, you know what it also means? We are moving into fall. Believe it or not, this weekend is the opening weekend of alternative firearm season on Saturday.
8: And that I will found be... something out interesting.
0: Yeah.
8: Autumn and fall are interchangeable. Same thing.
0: They're the same thing, aren't
8: they?
0: Yeah,
8: no doubt. You have a daughter named Fall, your granddaughter.
0: Granddaughter named, I bet you she'd be a little upset if you called her Fall.
8: Yeah, I would.
0: Yeah. I don't think they're interchangeable in that sense.
8: Not in that sense, but Autumn is a wonderful person.
0: She is a wonderful person, and she likes to hunt deer.
8: No doubt.
0: It is the first gun season of the year, and now for many folks, that means going to the woods. For Mark and others like him, it means less Rocky crowded fishing. Boat ramps, yeah. If... you can reach the water from the boat.
8: I can reach the community hole. All you got to do is walk to it. About a quarter mile down the lake.
0: It's dry, buddy. It's dry.
8: I drove out and took some pictures of it the other day. We're going to have...
0: I was going to ask you that. We're going to have Brian Rupar
8: and Doug Shackelford on the 10th, and we're going to be discussing the watershed, everything they're doing down there, so it'll be a lot of fun. A lot of fun.
0: We are a little bit later on in the show going to have one of my fishing buddies, Lee Redman, on to play Shoot from the Hip with us. He'll be on the Edwards Food Giant Hotline,
8: That'll be an epic one.
0: It's a good one. I kind of guilted him into it tonight in saying that he was the last member of our saltwater fishing group text group that has not participated yet.
8: Well, it's probably the safest bet that he won't be have any soft tissue damage when we're done.
0: Well, that's likely. Yeah.
8: You know, yeah. Like Casey Hughes,
0: I wouldn't be surprised if Casey Hughes is an answer to, it could be some of Lee, it could be worked into Lee's material tonight.
8: Oh, that's good.
0: Yeah, that's how I met the tadpole was through.
8: Oh, is that the nickname?
0: Yeah. Yeah. Oh, yeah. You didn't know that?
8: No, the tadpole.
0: Oh, he's on the Texas coast working this week, so he didn't hear that. So it's good. He won't know.
8: I got to know why.
0: There's a good story behind it. It has to do when he was a rookie guide out in Montana 25, 30 years ago. Something about that. I don't know. I've heard various versions of the legend, Mark.
8: Yeah. Well, I mean,
0: we'll ask Lee if he knows how Tadpole got that.
8: We'll do
0: it. We're also going to ask Lee about his nickname. Do you know what it is?
8: No.
0: Leche Grande.
8: Leche Grande. Yeah,
9: the big milk.
8: Yeah, yeah. I wonder why.
9: Well, he's a ginger.
8: And is he really? Yes, so white as the driven snow.
9: Right.
8: White as the driven
9: snow. And I tell you, every time, I don't want to spoil the fun. It'd be better to talk about this with him, and we will again. But it, for whatever reason, the nickname, obviously it's Spanish, but it resonates with our fishing guides down there. Because
8: what would your name be, Trey?
9: I don't know. We haven't come up with a good nickname.
8: The night ain't over.
9: Yeah. Well, the show may be.
8: Yeah, yeah. That's true. My mic may go off. Is that what you're
9: what'd you say, Hedrick? Man, it has been a busy week for me since I last saw you. I had 3 speaking engagements after Wednesday, Thursday, and Friday last week. A couple of those at night. Got a call from Roger Scott Sunday. Can you come help me with the morning show Monday when Basil was getting ready for president and the most valuable franchise and sports owner?
8: No doubt.
9: So it's been busy, but glad to be here tonight. Whatever you like to do, whether that's go fishing with less crowded lakes in the fall or go deer hunting, we're glad you're with us tonight. Hey, speaking of being with us tonight, let's bring in